0: 3AW News.
1: 13 degrees in Melbourne. Showers increasing atop today. 18. 10 o'clock. Good morning. I'm David Armstrong. Ben Carroll's being warned he must call former premiers and serving MPs and cast a wide net when he announces the terms of reference for the Royal Commission into the state's construction sector. Age reporter Nick McKenzie, who's exposed widespread corruption on the big build, says it will be a test of the current Premier's integrity.
2: I think the real test will be whether this Royal Commission actually scoops up his colleagues who are responsible for this mess. And that is the former Premier Jacinda Allen, who was, of course, the Minister for the big build. It's the former Premier Dan Andrews, who oversaw much of these infrastructure projects. There's a current Minister in Cabinet, Lubna Grigorovic. She was the MP of choice for the CFMEU.
1: The terms of reference for the Royal Commission are currently being presented to Cabinet. The focus of the Sydney Swan sex scandals now turned to the drugs found in their hotel room. There are allegations bags of cocaine and ketamine were found on a table. None of the players were drug tested on the Monday. Victorian sex crime investigators now travelling to Sydney. Swan's chief executive, Matthew Pavlich, says he hopes fans won't boycott this weekend's games.
3: We know that a couple of actions of our players are really poor. They've made poor decisions, but we know that our fans and our people will support our fans.
1: The federal government says it's trying to balance the budget despite national debt today ticking over $1 trillion, fuelled by record levels of public spending. Experts warn interest payments will now take up an even larger share of the government's budget. Senior Minister Annika Wells claims the issue would be worse under the opposition.
4: We are trying to get the balance between helping people now, giving people the assistance they need now, while growing the economy to make sure that this debt that we've inherited and that would be worse under the government that Angus Taylor was part of.
1: A man out on bail has been charged with a string of offences after police were called to Glenroy following reports of a man armed with a firearm inside a carport. The 33-year-old fled in a Honda Jazz. When officers arrived, when intercepted, they found a firework inside the car. It had to be examined by the bomb response unit before being deemed safe. He'll face court today, charged with possessing a prohibited weapon, using an imitation firearm and trafficking drugs. Popular online game Roblox has agreed to make changes to its platform. The eSafety Commissioner has found adults are still able to contact children on the app without parental consent. Adolescent psychologist Michael Carr-Gregg says most of those using the site are very young.
5: If you've got a 10-year-old, you can't seriously expect them to mount a counter-argument. A part of their brain isn't finished building until the mid-20s.
1: In finance at the Open, the All Ordinary is up 47, our dollar 71.24 US.
0: Finance on Melbourne's 3AW. Whatever role you need them to play, NAB is your partner for every stage of business. NAB, more than money.
1: Essendon Chief Executive Tim Roberts has addressed players about the Bombers' next coach. The club's season ends on Sunday against Port Adelaide. Interim coach Dean Solomon says the boss told players the coach will be appointed early next week.
6: You know, early next week, they'll announce a coach. And that coach will be potentially most likely available to be part of those meetings.
1: Brad Hill will celebrate his 300th game tonight when St Kilda host Gold Coast in their final match of the season. The Suns will be without Christian Petrarca, Will Powell and Sam Collins, all out through injury. Travis Head has lost his spot at the top of the ICC's test batting rankings, falling to fourth after scores of just 22 and 17 in Darwin. Englishman Harry Brook, now regarded the world's best batsman. That's the latest news and sport.
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0: 3AW Melbourne traffic thanks to Gippsland Caravan and Outdoor Leisure Roadshow. Friday to Sunday, August 28 to 30, Lardner Park near Warrigal.
8: It's Brad from Transport Victoria. Still a 10 to 15 minute delay inbound on Hume Freeway. There's been a collision in Epping just after Hearns Road.

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3: Showers increasing today, a top of 18 degrees. A cloudy day tomorrow, 16, and Saturday, a shower or two, 16. Sunday will be cloudy, 18, and on Monday, a shower or two, 18. On the bays today, northwesterlies at 10 to 15 knots and waves below a metre. At Broadmeadows, 12. Viewbank, 13. And in the city, it's 13 degrees. David Armstrong, Melbourne Zone, 3AW.
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5: It is 7 past 10. In a moment, we know that doctors in public hospitals are going on strike today. We've had the teachers going on strike. I think the firefighters are still campaigning against the government unless they get a better pay deal and get some newer trucks or something. I mean, everybody wants a pay increase, and I get that because cost of living has gone up. But can we afford it? Because all of these pay increases that come out of the public sector, well, at the end of the day, they're funded by us, the grateful taxpayer. Emails, mornings@3aw.com.au. David says, don't place too much faith in any Royal Commission set up by Labor. I think the Federal Royal Commission into anti-Semitism is a farce. Yes, I read more and more about that, and they're spending very little time talking about Islamic extremism, even though the two men accused, one of them's dead, of shooting 15 Jewish people dead at Bondi Beach last year. They were both Muslims. Now, and how you can not talk about Islamic extremism in an inquiry into anti-Semitism, I don't know. Jeremy says that a government can change and redefine the terms of reference or expand them in a Royal Commission under the Royal Commissions Act of 1902. All right, well, that's good to know. Barbara wants to know, why do we have to pay for Victorian detectives to go up to Sydney? Shouldn't the players be sent back down here to Melbourne? And the five players in question were driven back to Sydney because they want to face the media at Tullamarine Airport. And Ryan says other sporting leagues around the world can afford to pay the best players huge amounts of money because they have a much larger fan base. And I agree. And this is something that, as much as Nick Dacos is amazing and I guess Patrick Cripps is very recognisable and other, you know, marquee players, you know, the world of footy is a small world. It's not even Australia-wide. You know, it's the southern states. I mean, yes, the AFL's made, you know, huge inroads in Queensland and New South Wales, but it's still not the dominant sport up in those states. Bottom 3693, visit amason.com and tell your pricey telco where to go. Alice, good morning. Hello, Alice.
6: Good morning, Tom. This is really hard for me to say. Hello, Tom. This is really hard for me to say. But the problem is we get old too soon and wise too late. And what happens is these five players that if they weren't doing drugs and allegedly pouring alcohol down their throat, they wouldn't have acted so unwise, and these five little pigs, as I call them, have brought the game into disrepute. And this happens all around, Tom, all around football in Australia, in country towns and so forth. The AFL does not do enough to come out strongly enough. These five players should not be allowed to come, if not be invited to the best and fairest. And it's the women who suffer the brunt of this because they're the ones that often are sexually abused in country towns. They're the ones that have to move out because there's a divide in the community and not enough sanctions are given to the players. So if they put themselves there, Tom, they put those substances into their body,

0: like real men and take responsibility.
1: Well, Alice, I agree, and I've had some discussions, you know, with my daughter who's horrified about this because she's a keen footballer, but also, you know, is and understandably, like a lot of young women, horrified at the treatment of these women. Oh, Alice, what can I say? I mean, I do think part of the problems with the AFL system now is that the top young players, we're talking boys 14, 15 years old, get earmarked for the draft several years before they do get drafted. I've seen it happen at school football matches. You know, there's already AFL talent scouts there and whatever. If they get drafted, they're suddenly making a lot of money. If they play well, they become heroes. And as you said, that we get old too soon and wise too late. Some of them don't know how to handle it. Now, I might add, not all footballers are like this. It is almost certainly a minority. But look at, you know, Isaac Heaney is not like an 18 or 19-year-old player. I'm not sure. I think he's in his early 30s. He should have known better. He's engaged. I believe he's written a children's book. He had sponsors like Colgate and Telstra, which are now, you know, dumping him. You know, his team was second on the ladder and playing finals. I don't understand how someone can behave like that. Josie, hello.
2: Hey, Tom.
1: Yes, Josie.
2: I have a 16-year-old son, and he's a massive Swans fan, as is my husband. Just over a year ago, my son had a knife pulled on him.
1: Oh.
2: And it affected him a lot, as you would imagine. He withdrew from sort of social things with his friends. It's just basketball is his life and that's it. Won't go to parties, blah, blah, blah. And the only thing that gets him through is looking forward to the Swans. Watching it with us, my husband, every weekend. He's all over the Swans fans pages, knows the team before my husband does.
1: So Josie, how does he feel now after these 3 days of revelations about this terrible behaviour?
2: He is, I literally could hear his heart breaking when he got in the car after school on Monday. I feel so angry at these players. Blakey was his favourite.
1: Yeah.
2: He bought my husband one of those big Blakey heads that you hold up in the crowd and stuff for Father's Day last year.
1: Well, Josie, it's awful. And there's no good way to explain it to a 16-year-old. And he's old enough to probably work these things out for himself. But there is no good explanation here. Perhaps the only lesson any young person could learn is you can undo yourself really quickly. You can destroy your career. You can destroy your reputation. You know, a good reputation takes a long time to develop, but it can be a very short time to absolutely smash it. And Isaac Heaney, who's 30, I just checked, he's 30 years old. He turned 30 in May. You know, that makes him one of the older players running around. He should know better, all right? He should have known better. He did know better, but he still did this. Drugs and drinking all night and strippers and allegedly mishandling a woman. It's awful. And it's not to say all footballers are like it, but some are. And it's very difficult to explain it. And there are calls by some Sydney supporter groups to boycott the men's match. There's a doubleheader being played this weekend. The Sydney Swans AFLW team will play ahead of the men's team. And what they're saying is go and watch the women play and then leave. All right, public sector doctors or doctors who work in public hospitals are going on strike today. They want more money. We've just given a big pay rise to teachers. Firefighters want more money. The issue about this is it'd be lovely to give everybody a pay rise. The politicians get one, it seems, every year. But, of course, public sector pay rises are paid for by the grateful taxpayers of Victoria. An ex-guest executive director of the Australia Institute, Dr. Richard Dennis, good morning.
3: Good morning.
1: Do you think the doctor should get a pay rise first?
3: Well, I do, but, you know, it's up to democracy. If we don't want to pay for high-quality services, then our doctors will leave. They'll leave Victoria, they'll leave Australia, or they'll go do something else. That's how a market works.
1: Yeah, but we're not saying don't pay them. It's a question of do we pay them X or do we pay them X plus 5%, isn't it?
3: Well, it is, but you know, we hear we have to pay football players a lot, or we won't get the best football players. We hear that if you pay peanuts, you get monkeys. It's entirely up to Victoria whether it wants to see its best teachers, its best nurses, and its best doctors stay there, or go to other states. That's just how it works.
1: But you know, I've heard that argument about politicians that if we paid them more, we'd get better people in public life. And see, I don't think that's actually true, because I think the sorts of people that want to go into politics, they do it for half the money or twice the money. But doctors, I mean, a lot of doctors I know work in both public and private hospitals. They don't expect to make a great deal of money in the public profession, but they make their money in private hospitals, but they do a bit of both. I mean, you know, and the other issue is, can we afford it here in Victoria? I mean, we've got debt is rampaging away. Can we afford to give public servants like these a pay rise?
3: Well, you can afford it. I mean, budgets are about choices. And while it's true that debt has risen in Victoria, Victoria's public sector assets have actually grown far faster. The net assets of Victoria are up about $40 billion over the last 10 years. But look, there's no right amount to pay for a restaurant meal. There's no right amount to pay for a house. What we know is the people who pay the most get first choice. And if Victoria doesn't want to pay high wages for teachers and nurses and doctors, it will miss out. And that's a choice. That's a choice. But, you know, if we kind of pretend that we're doing people a favour by giving them a pay rise, you'll continue to see the best teachers walking away from the system. And you say some doctors work in the public and private system. That's true. A lot only work in the public. If Victoria keeps this up, more will just work in the private. Now, that'll be good for the private hospitals. That'll be good for wealthy people who can afford that. That'll be bad for your listeners who can't afford to go to a private hospital.
1: Is it a coincidence that these strikes are all happening within cooee of an election?
3: No, of course it's not a coincidence. It's a negotiation on behalf of those workers trying to get a higher wage. If they worked in the private sector, they'd be saying to their private sector employer, if you don't pay me a higher wage, I'll go work for your competitor. I'll cross the street. But if you're a nurse working in Victoria, you either negotiate publicly with the government for a higher wage, or you quit privately and you go take a higher paid job doing something else. These are just hard choices we have to make.
1: Do you actually know how much extra they want? I've read a few articles about it, and it's all about the action and how it's legal and how many have voted. I've never actually seen how much more money they want. Is it a modest amount or a lot, or I don't know?
3: We know in Australia, so look, I'm not across each of the different logs. You mentioned the firefighters, the nurses, the teachers and the doctors. They all want different amounts. But again, we don't have to give them a pay rise. It'd be interesting to see if the opposition comes out and says, don't give them a pay rise, we can't afford it. They're the kind of honest statements we need from governments ahead of elections. So I think it's only fair that people before an election say, I think these industries deserve pay rises. We should hear from the government. We should hear from the opposition. Whose side are you on? Because you're spot on. Victoria can save a lot of money by not giving nurses or teachers a pay rise. You can save a lot of money, but you'll lose a lot of teachers and nurses.
1: Well, that's true. I think the coalition's policy is not so much on pay rises. It's simply to freeze the size of the public service, not to keep growing it. All right. Well, thank you for your time. As you are right. It's always about choices in public finance. Do we spend money on this or do we spend money on that? And a strongly functioning healthcare system is not something we can do without. I do want to try and find out, like, are doctors in Victoria in the public sector paid less than the equivalent doctors in other states? Because that was the argument of the teachers, that, you know, across the border in New South Wales, they'd earn, you know, it was like 15% more or something like that. Therefore, why should that happen? 133693, mornings at 3aw.com.au. Look, I think most people would like to see nurses and doctors paid adequately, and possibly teachers and firefighters, but again, our taxes, something to think about at 19 past 10.
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6: It's Brad Arnold from Transport Victoria. Still easing inbound of the Hume Freeway past Hearns Road in Epping after an earlier four-car collision. That right lane has been reopened, looking a little better. Carrying a little bit of extra traffic though, the Hume Highway through Craigieburn down towards Cooper Street. Stay on the freeway now with all lanes open. Still got the left lane closed outbound on the Monash Freeway just after Warrigal Road with a truck that's broken down. Speed is down to 40 past our crews that are on site. And there's delays for up to 15 minutes for the Lilydale train line. Check with the Transport Victoria website for details.
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1: 23 past nine. So, who would you give a pay rise to? And remember, it is our taxes, because we are talking about public sector workers, that pays for the pay rises. So, teachers got a massive one. The threat was that they would, you know, move to New South Wales and teach there instead. I don't know where nurses are at. Firefighters are still negotiating. Doctors are going on strike today. To whom or to which group would you give a pay rise? 133693. Now, Rob joins us. What have you seen, Rob?
13: Tom, heading to Geelong just before the Little River exit. It looks like the SUV's gone underneath the truck.
1: Ooh.
13: It looks pretty sickening.
1: Right. Oh, dear. All right. Any emergency services there yet, Rob?
13: Oh, no. I've seen one driving past about 5-6 minutes ago. There was a car pulled over behind the incident, and, yeah, no one was outside of either that car that pulled over nor the driver of the truck. He was inside the cabin.
1: Okay. That doesn't sound good. Look, thank you, Rob. Stay on the line. We'll get your details. So we've got an SUV that appears to have rammed into the back of a truck and gone underneath it. That's Geelong bound on the Princess Highway just before Little River. Look, Rob, thank you. We'll certainly check it out, and you can find yourself tomorrow in the running for the yearly Word on the Street prize, $60,000 towards a Mercedes of your choice, thanks to Mercedes-Benz Brighton, where they promise to better any trade-in price on all makes and models. Carolyn, good morning.
14: Hi, I was just ringing up about the doctor's strike.
1: Yes.
14: I think it's not just about money. I think it's about their conditions. My brother's a senior vascular surgeon now, and I watched him as a young doctor do shifts at the Alfred from like 6 a.m. in the morning till midnight.
1: So 18 hours.
14: And he said there was... Yeah, yeah. So, and then they got to turn up the next day at 6 a.m. And there was an unwritten rule, he said, not to claim for overtime. Because I think they had to get their senior clinicians to sign off their overtime.
1: Yeah.
14: And so that would potentially, you know, cause problems. So I think one of the big problems too is that there's just not enough doctors.
1: Yeah.
14: So the government needs to fund more places through the universities. Like the number of people trying to get into medicine is huge. And then we're importing doctors from overseas.
1: Well, that's true.
14: We need to train more doctors. And
1: Carolyn, there was years ago a debate about very long shifts in the British health system in the National Health Service over there. And there was a case I remember where a doctor had worked like, you know, 18-hour shifts several days in a row, and the doctor injected a patient with the wrong drug and the patient died because the doctor was just so tired they made it what turned out to be a catastrophic mistake. So they, I don't know what they did about it, but the idea was that, you know, you wouldn't work as a doctor until you were so tired that you would make mistakes. Thank you, Carolyn. All right, well, we'll look into it. Liz joins us. What have you seen, Liz?
15: We're at Costco and they've already started their supply of Christmas decorations.
1: In August?
15: In August.
1: Gee. I mean, some people do Christmas in July, although it doesn't seem to have been a bigger thing as it used to be. I wonder, but you reckon these are for Christmas on December the 25th?
15: Yes, yes. Last year they were quite early, but not this early.
1: All right, well, what was the date? The 20th of August, so what's that? To September, to October, 4 months before Christmas. Oh, well, thank you, Liz. They must think there's money to be made in it. Well, there you go, Costco selling Christmas decorations. Liz, you might find yourself in the running for the weekly prize, a $1,000 voucher to spend at Imp Jewellery. Michael, hello.
16: Oh, g'day there. Look, I just wanted to say... this problem with doctors and ours, this has been going on for generations.
1: Yeah.
16: Like, I was a young doctor over 20 years ago at Royal Darwin Hospital, started my shift in paediatrics neonatal intensive care unit 8 o'clock Friday morning. It finished 8 o'clock Monday morning, so 72 hours. I got 2 hours sleep on Friday night, and then at 2 o'clock on the Sunday morning, I'm standing there, and I gave an order for 80 grams of gentamicin. The correct dose should have been 80 milligrams. Now, of course, the nurse didn't inject 80 grams. That would have killed the little baby. But she came and told me that I'd made this mistake. I'd actually written down 80 grams. I was that tired and that exhausted.
1: Yeah.
16: I went out into the corridor and burst into tears.
1: Yeah, well, and again, Michael, that's what luckily it didn't happen, but that sounds very similar to what happened in the UK where a patient did die because I don't think it was too much of the drug. I think it was the wrong drug. Well, so you reckon that's what it is? It's like limiting shifts, which makes sense. I mean, you can't function on 2 hours sleep for a couple of days, can you? And Michael's left us. But, yeah, look, if that's what the strike is about, fair enough. But and this is what the firefighters argue as well. It's not just the money. It's the old equipment. It's this, it's that. So it's conditions as well as pay. And, look, I do sympathise with doctors. It has... it's like a rite of passage for young doctors to work, you know, 18 hours a day, 3 days running. Like all the older doctors go, oh, well, I did that. You have to do it too. But it's not good for patient care. And if the reason they're having to do it is because there simply aren't enough doctors, then that's a separate issue. Thank you, Michael. Vicky, good morning.
17: Oh, hi, Tom. Good morning. Look, I've got 2 points. I'm about to be 70, so I'm reflecting over decades.
1: Mm.
17: But the Brownlow, when I heard this morning and the news, they said that these players, if they get fined with whatever they've done to the women, and the fact that they've got the drugs. So when Gil, when Andrew, whoever's the AFL head, they're saying that these players can still go for a Brownlow and maybe win it.
1: I believe that's the case. So they've delayed the announcement of the squad for the All-Australian team because my guess is that Isaac Heaney and maybe Chad Warner and maybe Nick Blakey might be in it. So I think they're going to, if they were going to be in it, they're going to pull them out. But yes, on the Brownlow night, apparently they're still eligible. And, it, you know, Isaac Heaney might be an outside chance to win.
17: And then the other point being, and again, I'm reflecting on my decades, we had recently, you know, the horrible attacks on people's homes. They were going in and invading. There was in the western suburbs a woman and she was raped. Now, that's another thing that seems to be with economic downturns. Women get attacked.
1: Yeah, look, I've never looked at that in that sense, Vicky. You might be right. I'm just trying to think of reasons. I mean, reasons might be that people get frustrated, they get angry. We do know that in economic downturns, people tend to drink more, for example, even though they shouldn't, because they try and blot out the world. Now, whether that leads to women being attacked, I don't know, but it's possible. It's possible, Vicky. Thank you. I think a bigger question, though, with this Sydney Swans behaviour is that the, and again, it's only allegations at the moment, but if charges are laid and maybe one or more of the players is found guilty of something, like, you know, inappropriate sexual conduct, I mean, what does that say to young men, many of whom like watching footy, that it's not okay, or that if AFL stars do it, maybe it is okay? It's not okay, of course. This is the problem, Vicky, and the AFL and the clubs, particularly Sydney, love to present themselves as we are nice people, we are good people, we are honourable people, we live our lives by our code. You know, the Swans have this unofficial policy, no dickheads. Well, that's proved to be false. And, you know, weirdly, the Geelong Football Club is perhaps the only club that is somehow benefiting from this because no one's talking about the concussion issue anymore, although that is still ongoing. It is 10:30. News headlines now with David Armstrong. David, good morning.
18: Good morning. The news at 11. I joked a little bit earlier about this Royal Commission into the building sector and Nick McKenzie, who is an age journalist who's right across it. And I've just worked my way back through an interview we did with him a little bit earlier today. And he says it will be worth absolutely nothing if the following names are not on the witness list. Ben Carroll is going to have to call Daniel Andrews.
1: Yes.
18: Jacinta Allen.
1: Yes.
18: Luba Gregorovic, a current serving MP and a cabinet member.
1: She isn't. But she's only been in politics for a short time. Is it because of her background as a unionist?
18: Yes, and her links to the CFMEU. They must also call Nick Gatto. They must also call John Setka and a raft of others. He said if those names aren't on the witness list, it isn't worth the paper it's written
1: on. Will Ben Carroll himself appear?
18: That's a very, very good question.
1: When can you call him? Well, it's not up to Ben Carroll to call it. Obviously, it's the commissioner. Look, we're hoping to speak to Geoffrey Watson, but he's had to pull out. But Robert Redlich, the former head of IBAC, is going to join us after 11, and he has some thoughts on this, on how the Royal Commission should be structured, and I guess also the people who should appear in front of it.
18: Government doctors walking off the job today, first time in 20 years, between 1:30 and 5:30, patient care will not be impacted. It'll be bit like a weekend roster, they'll be working there.
1: I don't see how patient care cannot be impacted. I mean, if normally you would have these doctors in the hospital and instead they're on strike, by definition, I know they say emergency departments won't be affected, but I mean, some elements of patient care will at least have to be delayed, if not abandoned. So I don't know how they can say that.
18: That is the assurance we've been given by the AMA. Nick Kyrgios has been done for cocaine. And in sport, he won't play again. For a long time.
1: Well, how many times did he announce he was playing again? And then he'd lose the game, and then he'd say never again, and then he'd come back.
18: He could go for 4 years, he could go for 6 months. It's cocaine, and it all just depends on what the tennis authorities come up with. Essendon Chief Executive Tim Roberts has spoken to the players at Bombers headquarters. Eddie Summerfield's there today. Their season ends on Sunday against Port Adelaide. They will have a coach next week. And that coach should be in a position to attend and maybe oversee are they exit meetings? Is that the conversation you have?
1: Well, no, an exit meeting is when someone's leaving. If a player retires, you might have that.
18: They have them tell
1: us about how you think you played.
18: At season's end.
1: Do we have those here? I'll be our boss. All right, David, please rate from 1 to 10, 1 being terrible and 10 being good, your reading of the news this year.
18: I think I've been a 9.75. I've strayed on occasions, but it's never easy when you get up early, and please I appreciate the feedback.
1: Please tell us your least favourite morning show host.
18: I really couldn't. I'd have to look outside this building to come up with someone who's not up to
1: good.
18: All of that 11.
1: Thank you, David. David Armstrong. 133-693, mornings at 3aw.com.au. 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Dr. Gail Iles will be with us. 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
1: Questions for Dr. Garliles at the moment. Any aspect of science? 133693. But Rob rang us about 10 or 15 minutes ago about what sounded like a very nasty truck car collision on the Princes Highway at Little River, Geelongbound. Department of Transport has told us the crews have closed the highway between Werribee and Little River outbound as a result of the crash. Anybody heading towards Geelong now must detour through Werribee and then reconnect to Geelong by heading towards Lara. Sounds like that crash is serious. 133693.
4: On 3AW Mornings, the world of science with physicist Dr. Gail Iles.
1: Dr. Gail Iles is Associate Professor of Physics at RMIT University. Dr. Gail, good morning.
28: Good morning, Tom.
1: So I want to ask you, do you, if you get on board an aeroplane, does your boarding pass say Dr. Gail? Dr. Gail
28: Iles? It does actually have Doctor on it, yes.
1: Have you ever been asked to assist with a medical emergency as a result?
28: not individually know. So they usually put a call out to the whole plane and say, is there a doctor on board? And then they started adding, is there a medical doctor on board?
1: Right. Because it was a few years ago now, but I met a guy who was a doctor of philosophy, a PhD yep. doctor. Mm. And he got so sick of being asked to do it just automatically that he actually went and did a first aid course. rather than explain that he wasn't a medical doctor, he just did yeah. that. Anyway, now we have a segment on Fridays called Ask Us Anything where people ask me questions and I usually fail to answer them. And Des on Friday had a very interesting question about humans and the weight of the world.
0: The weight of the world. Say 10,000 years ago, there might have been 50,000 people. Now we're in excess of, 5 billion?
1: Closer to 8 billion, but yes.
0: And there's a lot of overweight people and things like that. Is the weight of the world still the same?
1: So what Des was asking is, given that we've got more people on Earth than we've ever had before, has the overall weight of the planet and everything on it, has that increased? Or do we somehow... I guess, does more humans equal less weight of other things or what?
28: Yeah, it's a really interesting problem to think through. The short answer is that adding billions of people does not increase the Earth's mass because humans are recycled matter.
1: Right.
28: You know, when people grow, they build their bodies using food, water and air that's already on the Earth. So
1: right.
28: it's... a conservation of mass, so growing a population just shifts existing material around.
1: Yeah, I suppose that's right, isn't it? But, of course, we do have the sun provides us with a dose of extra energy every 24 hours, for whatever, however long the sun is shining for on any given part of the planet. So does that... I mean, if you took the sun away, the Earth would be a block of ice within a few days, wouldn't
28: it? Yeah,
1: yeah.
28: It would be a dire situation fairly quickly. And, but just on the scale of things, the people, it looks like it's a lot. And especially if you're living in a crowded area, it looks like, the people around you are occupying a huge amount of space and therefore weight. But actually humanity only makes up 1/1,000,000,000th of the Earth's total mass.
1: Right. So if you wiped out every single person, would hardly change the scales.
28: No. But what is interesting, Tom, is that the Earth does experience actual mass changes, but for other, as you were saying, more space-related things. So we gain mass from space dust and from meteorites landing, so space dust and rocks we gain. And then we actually are losing mass from the gases, so like hydrogen.
1: And of course, any spaceships we send up.
28: And any spaceships we send up, yeah. So my question to you, you're an economist, profit-loss mass balance sheet, do you think we are net gaining or net losing mass?
1: Well, I would say... I reckon net losing.
28: You're absolutely right.
1: I guessed.
28: We are, but this is terrible. So we have a gas leak.
1: Right.
28: We are losing 50,000 tons of hydrogen. It amounts to about 3 kilograms of hydrogen gas per day.
1: But if there's less gas in the atmosphere, doesn't that sort of undo some of the so-called climate change issue?
28: Climate change is as a result of too much CO2, carbon dioxide, too kind of low down.
1: Mm.
28: So it's turning us more into Venus, as in it's a heat trap.
1: Well, Bananarama did sing about that in the 1980s. I'm your Venus. John, good morning.
2: Doctor, I've got a question for you. When the sun shines and daylight on Earth, why is the space still look dark? Why doesn't that light up like when the sun shines on it?
1: Yes, now, I read about this recently. They were saying that space, in fact, if the light of every star had reached us, space would actually be, it wouldn't be black, it would be light. But in fact, there's still the vast bulk of stars are so far away that we actually can't see their light yet. Does that make sense?
28: Yeah, it does make sense. I mean, our sun, which is a star, is very, very close to us.
1: Mm.
28: And we see its light not as a kind of single dot, but spread out because of our atmosphere.
1: Yes.
28: So the atmosphere splits the light or scatters it through Rayleigh scattering.
1: Diffuses it.
28: Yes. So that's why this kind of yellowy sunlight appears blue-ish.
1: Mm. Yeah. But in space, it is said that actually, if the light of every star had hit Earth, space would look completely different. It would look far more lit up than what it does. It's just that the universe is so big that some of those stars that are, you know, millions of light years away, the light simply hasn't reached us yet.
28: Yeah, that's true. And the other interesting thing is astronauts who go into space who are no longer within the Earth's atmosphere, when they look at the stars that would appear kind of just white to us or maybe a little bit yellow, they can see all the different colours.
1: Right, so because there's blue, no atmosphere to muck it
28: up. Yeah, they can see the blues and the reds and they say it's really cool.
1: All right. More questions for Dr. Garlisle in a moment. Anything vaguely science related, 133-693 at 11:15.
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5: It's Brad Arnold from Transport Victoria. There's been a collision, Geelong bound on the Princes Freeway, not too far before Little River Road. Emergency services now diverting traffic at that last Werribee exit. You'll need to head through Werribee, then use Balland Road through Wyndham Vale up towards Geelong Bacchus Marsh Road, and then back onto the freeway further along at Lara onto the Geelong Ring Road. Give yourself plenty of extra time detouring through the area and drive with caution, taking that alternative route. Delays are building quickly on the freeway heading up towards that diversion. Police directing traffic.
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1: Dr. Galiles, physicist from RMIT University, is with us. Your questions, 133-693. Jeff, good morning.
32: Oh, g'day, Tom. Dr. Oles, getting back to the very first question with the weight, I wonder, you know, in the future when they say we're going to colonise the moon and colonise Mars and all that, do we reach a tipping point at some stage where we need to bring a rock back for every person we send up there?
1: Well, I suppose that's another way for Earth to lose weight if we export people to yeah. other planets. But it, as you say, if humanity is 1/1,000,000,000th the weight of the Earth, a few here and a few there doesn't really matter, does it?
28: No, it doesn't. But, Jeff, you've touched on a really interesting point here. So the Apollo astronauts, particularly in the later missions where they took up the lunar rovers, they had a certain mass, let's say 100 kilos, and it was a lot more than 100 kilos, but I'm keeping it simple. They take the rover off, leave that on the moon, and then they're able to take 100 kilos of moon rocks back with them. So the both in terms of mass and volume. So they're kind of keeping things more or less balanced. If we're in a position where we start moving stuff to the moon and more stuff goes than comes back, what effect will that have? That will be interesting because the moon is ever so slightly moving away from the Earth each year.
1: So if we weigh it down, it might stay
28: it
1: where
28: might
1: it is.
28: It might stay closer. Yeah. Who knows?
1: So does that mean one day it might leave our orbit, a la Space 1999?
28: Oh, we'd have to compare the timescales. That might take longer than it takes for the sun to expand because the sun's also expanding.
1: Which everything's all over Red Rover anyway.
28: Exactly.
1: Okay, Ken, good morning.
13: Oh, good morning, Tom. Look, just how much oil would there be left in the Earth?
1: It's interesting, Ken, that there was a theory around 15, 20 years ago that, you know, peak oil was upon us and we would start running out. And, of course, they've now found new ways of finding oil, like horizontal drilling and stuff. And so there's a lot more oil than what people thought. I mean, it's harder to get at, but we do get at it. Do we have any idea how much there is left, Dr. Gale?
28: So estimates of how much oil there is roughly perhaps a cubic kilometre, so not an awful lot.
1: No.
28: Certainly, you know, in comparison to the amount of water on the Earth, that's to put that in context, there's 1.4 billion cubic kilometres of water.
1: Because even if we stop, you know, internal combustion vehicles, we still need oil for lubricants and things like that, don't we? I mean, there are certain things, and plastic is another thing. I don't know if we've found a way to make that with that oil yet.
28: No.
1: So, actually, just on that, there is a quiet little proposal I've come across, and this is only something that the Department of, I think, of Energy has dreamt up under Chris Bowen, is that they're contemplating a new carbon tax sometime in the next few years. Ooh. And every single user of a fossil fuel will be forced to pay a higher price. Mm. I know what that'll do. Thank you, Ken. Tony, hello.
14: Hi, Tom. Got a question about water. Is the amount of water we have on this planet right now been the same for the last 20 million years? And is it the oldest thing on the planet?
1: Well, I don't know about the oldest, but I mean, unless we lose water vapor to space, I mean, water is also just recycled, isn't it? Like when we have a drought in one area, it just simply means that the water is not falling there, but it is falling somewhere else. So do we always have exactly the same amount of water on planet Earth?
28: Yeah, pretty much. We've had the same amount that we started with. It goes through a bit of a kind of recycling process when, you know, with clouds and evaporating and then condensing again. So, but yeah, the water you're drinking out of the tap, it could be millions of years old.
1: But in the, I'll say the Cretaceous period, but whatever the period when the Earth was a lot warmer and a lot steamier, did that simply mean that more water was held in the atmosphere, would have been more humid.
28: Yeah, exactly. Right. So more held in the atmosphere, more held in the plants and the trees, you know, because Australia in particular had these huge ferns and huge kind of jungle type trees.
1: Yes, and it is interesting. If you go to temperate rainforests, we still have them here in Victoria and also in Tasmania. They are a living remnant of what all of Australia used to be like.
28: Yeah, it's so incredible. We intuitively think, oh, you've got to go to Queensland to go and see a rainforest. But no, there's the ones in Tassie are incredible.
1: They are amazing. We used to holiday in Tasmania 3 or 4 times a year when I was young, and we always went to see those temperate. It was often freezing cold, but these giant ferns.
28: Yeah.
1: Sullivan joins us. Hello, Sullivan.
15: Yes, hi, Tom. And I was just wondering, how many humans can the Earth sustain
14: food and water-wise?
1: Well, that's a bit like peak oil. We keep finding more efficient ways to grow food, and we could recycle more water. So I suppose it's a question of how much agriculture we want to have versus jungle and so forth.
28: Yeah, Sullivan, this is a really interesting question, and I'm sure there are kind of computer games that you can play that can simulate this kind of thing, but you know, you've got countries like, say, Singapore and India that are highly populated and they're supporting huge amounts of people on a certain amount of land. And then you've got places like Australia where similar landmass, but then barely any people to support.
1: Yeah.
28: And, you know, we could support
1: more people. But it'd be more like, what sort of Australia do you want to live in? And that's why I think we should have a plebiscite on immigration and, more importantly, population levels. We better leave it there. Dr. Gale, good as always to see you.
28: You too, Tom, and until next time.
1: We'll do it again in a fortnight at 5 to 11.
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1: It's almost 11 o'clock. News at the moment with David Armstrong. In 1 hour's time, the Premier, Ben Carroll, will formally announce the creation of the Royal Corruption... the Royal Commission, I should say, into corruption on the big build. Robert Redlich, former IBAC chief and chair of the Accountability Roundtable, will join us after the news. As David Armstrong mentioned about half an hour ago, names of people that have to appear in front of the Royal Commission for it to have, or for it to be realistic, include two former premiers, Dan Andrews and Jacinta Allen, Luba Grigorovic, Mick Gatto, and others. We'll find out what the Royal Commission has to do, at least according to Robert Redlich, straight after the news. Also with the Ox today, the Ox loves watching Ted Lasso. What is the greatest sporting TV show or movie of all time? 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
0: 14 degrees in Melbourne. Showers increasing atop today. 18, 11 o'clock. Good morning. I'm David Armstrong. Police say the condition and whereabouts of a man who was shot following an argument at a Wildwood property last night are unknown. The 56-year-old Meadow Heights man was shot after turning up at the address with two associates who then fled the scene. It's believed the Wildwood man put the victim in the back of his ute and drove off. He was arrested this morning. Police now searching for the man who was shot. Officers focusing on the Sunbury area. There's been a serious crash at Werribee. It's impacting motorists heading to Geelong. The Princess Freeway closed between Werribee and Lara. Government doctors will walk off the job this afternoon, taking industrial action for the first time in 20 years. President of the AMA, Dr. Simon Judkin, says patients won't be impacted.
2: We're not closing down hospitals. There are still going to be lots of doctors working in the hospitals in that area. Similar to what we would see maybe on weekends. So still well-staffed. All the emergency areas are still going to be looked after.
0: A consumer psychologist says from a business perspective, the Swans' handling of the Pullman Hotel sex scandal has been impeccable. Adam Ferrier from Thinkabell says football clubs have come a long way.
3: How they've handled it so far is almost impeccable. They're not doing the old school thing of trying to minimise culpability. They're leaning right into it. They've torpedoed their season. In terms of a financial impact, again, it'll just depend on if they can maintain this course of leaning into the issue.
0: Pharmaceutical giants Moderna and Merck say the trial of an experimental treatment has shown signs of preventing skin cancer returning and spreading to other parts of the body. Here's the BBC's Hugh Pym.
5: The interim findings are from the third and final stage of the drug trial process. The vaccine, personalised for each patient, was given to those with high-risk melanoma after they had surgery. This was in combination with the drug Keytruda. One expert said it was a breakthrough, with the first late-stage study showing a vaccine can protect against recurrences of one of the deadliest cancer types. There's been some caution among cancer experts, as the full set of data has not yet been published.
0: Advocates are welcoming new figures showing 90% of young Australians have never smoked, alongside a drop in youth vaping rates. Addiction Support Service Quit says strong government policy and education programs are helping drive the reduction. But Group Director Rachel Anderson warns those who do smoke are finding it increasingly hard to give up.
6: For those people who are smoking, they're also potentially using vaping and nicotine pouches. So they're using them interchangeably. So that actually creates more complexity around, you know, how to manage that addiction.
0: In finance, the All Ordinaries up 27 points. The dollar, 71.24 US.
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0: Essendon interim coach Dean Solomons, he prays on Andy McGrath ahead of his 200th game on Sunday against Port Adelaide. It's been a tough year for the former number one draft pick, with the Bombers staring down the wooden spoon. Solomon commending the 28-year-old for his leadership.
8: Day in, day out with him, he's been super through this period, and these young guys we keep speaking about just have an elite leader to learn from in their early days. And so I can't speak highly enough of Andy.
0: Melbourne heads to the AFL Appeals Board tonight, challenging Jacob Van Rooyen's three-match ban for striking Port Adelaide's Alia Alia. The Demons unsuccessfully argued at the tribunal that Van Rooyen was legitimately trying to mark the ball when he collected the power defender. And that's the latest news and sport.
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12: It's Brad Arnold from Transport Victoria. There's been a collision on the Princes Freeway affecting Geelong-bound traffic. It's just before Little River Road. All traffic now being diverted into Werribee at that last exit. You'll need to head through Werribee, then use Verland Road up towards Geelong-Bacchus Marsh Road to return to the freeway further along at the Geelong Ring Road at Lara. Allow plenty of extra time detouring through the area. Around a 30-minute delay heading up towards that exit point back towards Duncan's Road. Exit earlier where possible. Follow the direction of emergency services on scene.
13: 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That scratchy throat, though, that could be something worse.
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2: Showers increasing today, a top of 18 degrees. A cloudy day tomorrow, 16. On Saturday, shower or two, 16. And Sunday, partly cloudy, 18. Monday, there will be a shower or two, 18. And Tuesday, showers, 15. On the bay's northwesterlies at 10 to 15 knots, with waves below a metre. At the airport, 13. At Kurayo, 15. In the city, it's 14 degrees. David Armstrong, Melbourne's own 3AW.
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3: It is 7 past 11. Now, David Armstrong in the news headlines half an hour ago gave us a list of 5 names of people that have to be included or at least appear in front of the upcoming Royal Commission. The Royal Commission will be formally announced at a press conference. This is into corruption on the big build at midday, so in 1 hour's time. But investigative reporter Nick McKenzie from The Age told David Armstrong, Daniel Andrews must appear, Jacinta Allen must appear, Luba Grigorovic must appear, John Secca must appear, and Mick Gatto has to be there as well. What a rogues gallery that is. 133-693, just a reminder, escape your pricey telco. Visit amasom.com for affordable mobile plans. Emails. Jan says, I felt so sorry for the lady's 16-year-old son. That was Josie, the 16-year-old son who was devastated by the behaviour of the Sydney Swans players. But what a lesson for him, all young players and supporters, to know that if you break the rules and treat women badly, there are consequences. Yeah, well, that's true, actually, Jan. If indeed there's any silver lining to this whole tawdry affair, it's that it might be a wake-up call for other young men to see that you can destroy your career in one night if you do something so stupid. Phil says, of course we want well-paid doctors, nurses, firefighters, teachers, etc., but what can we do when we have a Prime Minister who wastes $4 million on aeroplane flights in a year and $600 million on the Papua New Guinean NRL team? Phil, I half agree with you. I actually don't have a problem with the Prime Minister flying around. I think the nature of the job is that you have to be in lots of different places, and flying around is just part of the job. But $600 million on an NRL team to be based out of Port Moresby, that I do not understand. I don't think that the thinking is that keeps Papua New Guinea out of China's clutches. 133-693. So the Royal Commission will be announced in 1 hour's time into corruption on the big build. Ben Carroll, the new Premier, said several months ago that he didn't think a Royal Commission was necessary. Now that he's become Premier, he's decided now it is necessary. Nick McKenzie, investigative reporter at The Age, who broke all of this over a year ago, said that Daniel Andrews, Jacinta Allen, Luba Grigorovic, John Secca and Mick Gatto have to appear. An ex-guest is the former chief of IBAC and chair of the Accountability Roundtable, Robert Redlich. Good morning.
4: I'm good to be with you, Tom.
3: Well, what would you like the Royal Commission to do here, like in terms of reference, in terms of the types of people it would speak to? What do you think is a must-have?
4: Well, you've covered the issues concerning corruption. Plainly, that's got to be a central feature of the Royal Commission's inquiry, which involves looking at not only the major contracting parties and the subcontractors, but the role of the CFMEU, how they came to be given such a privileged role in these major projects, the infiltration of criminal organisations. So I loosely describe that as the corruption issue. One's got to look also at the role which government has played. These are all public funds that are being spent at unprecedented levels. How's the government, through its department, its senior bureaucrats, overseen by the relevant ministers, how have the government managed these projects? And what I'm interested in looking for when we see the terms of reference are whether they also cover questions concerning the governance of each project. Remember that we've had VAGO, a Victorian Auditor General report after

0: report talking about the absence of proper governance as these projects unfold, not a lack of proper business case analysis to ensure that the money that was going to be spent on them was appropriate, to ensure that there was an integration of the project with land usage and transport. We have an Act of Parliament which says that there must always be an integrated plan, and the Auditor General has repeatedly reported that no such plan exists. So these are all questions that have to be explored, because they underlie why the projects have got out of hand.
1: How long do you think the whole process will take? Are we talking a year, 2 years maybe?
0: It would certainly take more than a year. We've got to remember that a Royal Commission can either be highly effective, or if the government wants to neuter it, it can be very ineffective. Example, the Hotel Quarantine Board of Inquiry got nowhere with its inquiry because there was a lack of rigour by those managing the inquiry to pursue without fear or favour everyone who must have been able to provide answers as to how that occurred. So it requires a good commissioner. It requires really capable counsel assisting. I mean, the Premier's got to be commended for being willing now to establish a Royal Commission. His idea of having a special prosecutor, which will require legislation, because we don't currently have legislation for a special prosecutor. It's a federal initiative. But that's a good idea, because the prosecutor can then investigate, can convert all of the Royal Commission's evidence into admissible evidence, which can be used in a court of law, and can then take all criminal and civil remedies which arise from the Royal Commission in a timely way. So that's to be commended.
1: Yeah, because that means the government, you know, like too many Royal Commissions, they produce a whole lot of findings and recommendations. There's a big, thick report, and it's put in a drawer, and the drawer is closed, correct, and it's essentially ignored after that. So that won't happen this time.
0: No. And so while the Premier's to be commended for that, I think there's an important point to make here, and that is, For far too long, not only Victoria, but I think it's an illustration of how democracy currently is working in Australia, the leader of the government has become too important. That is, ministers are no longer discharging their personal obligations as ministers to honour the public trust. And so it's all very well for the Premier to say, now I'm doing all this, but he was a senior minister for all of the time that nothing was occurring. And it's not enough to say my obligation was to support the Premier. He had his independent obligations, and these things should have been addressed much earlier than they are going to be.
1: Yeah. Tommy, you mentioned the inquiry into Hotel Quarantine, which I agree with you, really was designed to fail and did fail. And I remember how frustrating it was to see Daniel Andrews appear in front of it and just saying, you know, I don't recall, I don't remember.
0: Yes.
1: Is there a risk that he just plays that same card in front of the Royal Commission? I don't remember, and can he be forced to remember? Or
0: well, if he can't be forced. We haven't got to that point in our history that he can be forced to remember. But plainly enough, if he claims that he doesn't remember things when the circumstantial evidence shows that he should have a memory of it, and that's precisely what happened in Operation Richmond. His initial position was he had no recollection that he'd asked anyone to do anything with Peter Marshall and the United Firefighters Union. People's evidence will ultimately be judged on whether the circumstantial evidence and evidence of others shows that they're being truthful or untruthful.
1: Now, there's an interesting political dimension to this one, because it's been called by Ben Carroll, but he may only be Premier for the next 3 or 4 months. You know, the polls are suggesting that Jess Wilson will probably win the election. Let's just say the terms of reference aren't broad enough, or let's say in some way that the Royal Commission is a bit hamstrung. Could a new Premier, being Jess Wilson, alter the terms of the Royal Commission? Could she broaden it or do something after it has been set up?
0: She certainly can. So the terms of reference of a Royal Commission are not set in concrete, and so they can be expanded or modified. But it's to be hoped that with the submissions that have been made to the Premier over the last month, since he indicated that he was prepared to immediately create a Royal Commission, he's had a lot of advice from a number of sources, including the Accountability Roundtable, as to what the terms of reference should be. And if he's going to be true to his word, then we will see terms of reference which will cover all of these necessary things. Unfortunately, historically, one can see how if a government's so minded, they can make a Royal Commission quite ineffective. They cannot give it enough resources. They can put artificial time constraints on how quickly they must report. They can have a council who don't rigorously pursue the issues when witnesses are in the witness box. There are multiple ways in which it can be ineffective, and let us hope that none of those arises in this case.
1: This is only a question of opinion, but do you think Ben Carroll genuinely wants to get to the bottom of what happened, or is this a face-saving exercise to try and get a few votes, or what?
0: Look, I don't know Mr. Carroll, and I have no reason to think on the face of it that he's not now genuinely wanting to get to the bottom of these things. But as a former Premier, Steve Brack, said, and Mr. Carroll's a protege of Steve Brack's, he said, when asked, why is Carroll doing all this now, he made the obvious point that it was being undertaken because of the polling, which tells the government that unless they do these things, there'll be very unsatisfactory outcome for the government at the next election. So that's no doubt a motivation. But whether or not it's accompanied by a genuineness by him to get to the bottom of the things, time will tell.
1: Look, thank you for your time this morning there. The Honourable Robert Redlich, former Chief of IBAC and Chair of the Accountability Roundtable. What do you reckon? 133693. So the good news is, if the Royal Commission is hamstrung in some way, like, I don't know, the Commissioner or the Terms of Reference or whatever, I mean, a new government led by, well, presumably by Jess Wilson can come in and alter its terms. But again, this comes down to trust. Having in the past rejected the need for a Royal Commission, having been a senior member of the government that, you know, allowed all this corruption and the big bill to happen, do you trust Ben Carroll now, the new Ben Carroll as Premier of Victoria? Do you trust him? Because at the end of the day, that's what he's trying to achieve. He wants all of us to believe that he's, don't think of him as a former senior minister under Daniel Andrews or as a former deputy premier under Jacinta Allen. No, he's new. He's not those people. He believes in getting to the bottom of things. He believes in the Royal Commission. I mean, do you believe that? Do you trust him? And if so, would it alter your vote? 133693 mornings at 3aw.com.au. And I'll tell you what, if Daniel Andrews is called before the Royal Commission, and he has to be, if he says, I don't remember, I can't recall, that sort of thing, I will go utterly mad. 133693 at 19 past 11.
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3: It's Brad Arnold from Transport Victoria. Diversions in place. Geelong bound on the Princes Freeway due to a collision just before Little River Road. All traffic being diverted into Werribee. But you'll need to use Balland Road through Maddle Lakes up to Geelong Bacchus Marsh Road and return to the freeway at Lara via the Geelong Ring Road. Allow plenty of extra time taking that detour. There's still around a 30-minute delay heading up towards the closure point back towards Duncan's Road. You could exit there or further back head through Werribee and take that detour, allowing plenty of extra time. Police are directing traffic.
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5: 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Thank you very much. 80.5% reported spending less time shopping. 72.9% reported having more time for things they enjoy, and 81.7% reported wasting less food. And one of them summed it up, have more time to do other things besides meal preparation and shopping. 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
1: 23 past 11. Now, about an hour ago, we had a call from Rob about a nasty accident. An SUV said it rammed into the back of a truck on the Princess Freeway near Little River. The CFA has told us they responded to that incident around about 10 o'clock this morning. One occupant was found to be trapped. That occupant has been extricated and passed into the care of Ambulance Victoria, and the incident was deemed under control at 10:30. Emails, mornings at 3aw.com.au. Margaret says, for 12 years, Ben Carroll has publicly nodded in agreement with Dan Andrews and then Jacinta Allen, you know, when Victoria spiralled into debt. Is this really a new style of integrity from him? Well, look, the weird thing about the way cabinets work is they often have massive arguments behind closed doors. But the deal is, you and some parties are more disciplined at this than others. The idea is that when you come out, though, speak to the press and whatever, speak to the public, everybody's unified. So it may well be that you've argued for the opposite of whatever it is has happened, but publicly you say, I back the Premier. Now, you know, Ben Carroll is essentially repudiating a lot of what he did or what he was part of under both Dan Andrews and Jacinta Allen. So I don't know that we can trust him. I've sent him a text, several texts saying, could you come on the program? Like tomorrow, can you come on? Talk about the Royal Commission with us. He doesn't even get back to me. He used to always respond to my texts. Now he doesn't. Now, the first couple I thought, well, he's busy. He's the Premier. He will go on government radio, but he won't come on here because he fears getting a bollocking, which he will get. 133693. And Phil says, yesterday I heard that Larissa Waters, she's a Green senator, claimed that by wanting to cut the tobacco excise, Pauline Hanson was in bed with Big Tobacco. Well, Phil, that is, you know, another, and I've met Larissa Waters. She's not an idiot, despite being a Green. But a lot of people like her, and I might add the Federal Health Minister, Mark Butler, they've got their heads in the sand when it comes to tobacco. They need to realise that criminal gangs now control, some people estimate, 80% of the tobacco market, right? So all the figures that they have on how much excise is being raised and how little people are smoking, you know, ignores the fact that illegal cigarettes are everywhere, because the official figures only include legal cigarettes. And we know this because there's a huge disparity between wastewater samples, which say there's a lot of nicotine being consumed, and excise figures, which say, oh, not many cigarettes are being sold, not many legitimate cigarettes are being sold. And in Canada, you know, would Larissa Waters go to the Canadian provinces of Ontario and Quebec, who 30 years ago had a problem with tobacco being smuggled across the border, with criminal gangs firebombing each other, exactly what's happening here. They cut the excise. The problem was dealt with. So if Pauline Hanson simply says, we will do what the Canadians did, and Angus Taylor, who spoke with us earlier today, has said they're looking at it as well, if cutting the excise removes the criminal gangs from the tobacco market, I am all for it. 133693, Ian joins us. What have you seen, Ian?
11: Yeah, morning. I turned the word on the street. I've just driven past Royal Talbot, and there are six ambulances parked on the footpath.
1: Right. So it's a bit hard to hear him, but I think you said there are six ambulances parked on the footpath outside Royal Melbourne Hospital. All right, well, that's not where they're supposed to be. That'll be a – well, there's something going on there. All right, Ian, we'll check that out. And you could be in the running for the yearly Word on the Street prize. Tomorrow you'll find out. $60,000 towards a Mercedes of your choice. Thanks to Mercedes-Benz Brighton. And until the end of this month, you can save 15% off the cost of any Mercedes-Benz service. Brad, good morning.
12: Oh, good morning, Tom. Yeah, I just wanted to say, after I heard your talk with that previous person about
1: Robert Redlich, yeah.
12: Yeah. So what I was wondering is, because Jess has the option to change the terms of the Royal Commission if indeed she becomes the Premier, but that also means that Labor government might get over the line, and then what's stopping them changing the terms to make the whole thing ineffective?
1: Yeah.
12: I wouldn't trust them as far as I'd be kicking.
1: Yeah, well, Brad, that's a good point. I've only met Ben Carroll twice. I doubt he would do that, and I think there would be an outcry, but you know what? It is possible. And how do we stop Daniel Andrews saying, I don't recall, I don't remember, that's not my recollection? I mean, he's under oath, but if, you know, apparently we're not allowed to, you know, strap him down and inject truth drugs into him, which wouldn't be a bad idea. Thank you, Brad. But this is why I ask about trust, because if we all believe Ben Carroll, and Ben Carroll is different and honourable and, you know, was never part of all the terrible things that happened under Dan Andrews or Jacinta Allen, I mean, you might give him the benefit of the doubt. I don't think we should, but anyway. Janine, good morning.
13: Hi, Tom. Just a couple of things. It's interesting. You just said about injecting him. You can't do that. But I was thinking, why can't you do a lie detector?
1: There's a very interesting book I read years ago, Janine, called The Truth Machine, and it's where it's like everybody has a device, like on their phone, and it can instantly tell when someone is lying. And it changes society dramatically because no one can give fake compliments anymore. Everybody has to tell the truth all the time, and it changes society. Crime almost disappears because they can find out who's done it and what they did. All right, well, lie detectors. I don't know whether a Royal Commission needs special. I think the truth serum and the waterboarding. But, I mean, it won't be good enough if some people simply, you know, they might turn up, which you have to do. But if they just say, I don't know, I don't know, I don't remember, I don't recall, I mean, that is possible. And Daniel Andrews is a master at it. His headlines now at 11:30 with David Armstrong. David, good morning.
14: How many times did Dr. Fauci say, I refuse to answer on the grounds that
1: might incriminate myself?
14: 151 times recently.
1: And that is a peculiar American thing, you know, the Fifth Amendment and so forth. But, I mean, maybe a lie detector is a good idea.
14: Go with me here. This is Melbourne crime.
1: Hmm.
14: Three men last night went to a property at a place called Wildwood. Three men. They knocked on the door with menaces. 56-year-old Meadow Heights man was one of them. The person that opened the door had a gun and shot the 56-year-old Meadow Heights man. His two colleagues turned and fled. The man who shot the 56-year-old Meadow Heights man thought, well, hang on, I've got a body here on my front doorstep, put him in the back of the ute and drove him somewhere. Police are now searching for the man who was shot. The officers have arrested the Wildwood man.
1: He's dead.
14: Well, we don't know. That he wouldn't be very well.
1: No.
14: They've arrested the Wildwood man, and officers now searching the Sunbury area for a man with a bullet wound.
1: Mm.
14: What would you say to your mates who ran? You knock on the door, and obviously intending to, you know, have a conversation, a boisterous conversation, but the man who opens the door's got a handgun and puts one into you.
1: Well, I mean, what can I say? Let's just assume they were all known to each other.
14: This is, that's Melbourne. Sydney Swans hierarchy are urging their fans, please do not abandon the team.
1: There's calls for a boycott.
14: I know.
1: So there's a doubleheader this weekend, I'm just going to remember who they're playing against. And it is, against North Melbourne.
14: North Melbourne, please.
1: And it's at the G. And the AFLW teams are playing beforehand, and Sydney Swans supporters are being urged to turn up, watch the AFLW game, and then leave.
14: That's a good idea. Turn up for the women's game. That sends a significant message. Just quickly in sport proper, Eddie Summerfield went out to the hangar today. Dean Solomon's last game as interim coach there. He was asked by Eddie, why the slow starts? What's wrong with your first quarters? He was hoping that maybe Dean Solomon would admit that he needs to review his pre-game speeches, but no, I can't swear. But he blamed the, quote, SH music that the players listen to these days. It's the bad music
1: it's a new thing now. My daughter, when her team plays football, they bring out we used to call it a boombox back in the day, but it's a giant sort of speaker on wheels.
14: Yes.
1: And the girls will warm up with, I can't stand it. I don't even know what it is.
14: Well, he said they're all just getting around with the headphones with dance and trancy type music.
1: Well, that's not the right music.
14: No, as he said, it's Foo Fighters, Red Hot Chili Peppers, and a little bit of Kenny Rogers. That's how you...
1: I know.
14: It explains a lot about this, isn't it?
1: All right. Thank you, David. David Armstrong there. Well, speaking of sports and warming up and all that sort of thing, the Ox, David Schwartz, joins us in a moment. We're going to look at the best sporting TV shows and movies. The Ox is a big fan of Ted Lasso. There's what looks like a great new movie coming up, I think in November, called I Play Rocky. So it's not part of the Rocky series or franchise as such. It is a sort of a behind-the-scenes dramatisation of how difficult it was in 1975-76 for Sylvester Stallone to get the film up and for him to act as Rocky. But they reimagined so many original scenes from the film. To me, it looks good. Anyway, the best sporting TV shows or movies of all time at 27-12.
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1: Wonderful 3693. The Ox joins us in a moment. He's a massive fan of Ted Lasso. I'm very much looking forward to this new movie, I Play Rocky. What are the best sporting TV shows or movies of all time? How's the mighty last chance you have on this program, if you would like to be in the running for a double pass to this year's Toyota AFL Grand Final, 133693. Just be the first caller through right now.
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23: But it ain't about how hard you hit. It's about how hard you can get hit and keep moving forward. That's how winning is done.
22: Sports with David the Ox Schwartz.
1: Well, we've had so much serious stuff about sport recently. We've had the concussion issue at Geelong and now this appalling behaviour by the 5 Sydney Swans players on Sunday night, Monday morning. But sport is still one of the great things to watch. And sporting shows and movies are just one of my favourite genres. Ox, good morning.
24: Morning, Tom. And Ted Lasso. The new season is out now. So season, I think episode 4 dropped last night and what a show.
1: Still good?
24: I think it's better.
1: I watched the first season and then I got sick of it.
24: Oh, you're joking.
1: I did? No, I'm not.
24: No, you're not fair dinkum.
1: Well,
24: it's just lessons in life about being humble, about being nice. Treating people with respect.
1: They could play it in front of the Sydney Swans playing group.
24: Well, they should. Yeah. They should because there is some great lessons to learn. I have two all-time favourite movies, and they're relatively new. Mm-hmm. One, number one, and then it's Daylight, is Draft Day.
1: Right.
24: With Kevin Costner.
1: And that's day of the NFL draft.
24: That's the NFL draft, and there's a name written down on a piece of paper. And it's Vontae Mack. So just remember that. So,
1: and it's what he goes through to sign him up.
24: Yeah. So what he does is he flips switch. His old man was the manager. He becomes the manager and Cleveland Browns. And then what he does, during the draft day, they swap picks and they get players and they do all this magic.
1: It's like our draft.
24: It is, but there's a bit more movement happening. And then the second one after Daylight is Moneyball. With Brad Pitt. So, and that's baseball, and that's the brutality of trading players and a manager taking a side using statistics to get that side into a chance to play off for the World Series.
1: All right, and just quickly, Andrew was our first caller through. Andrew, congratulations on this program. You are the last person in the running for our big prize, the double pass to this year's Toyota AFL Grand Final, and we will draw the prize at random tomorrow. Look, I've got a few.
24: Yours?
1: Well, this movie coming out soon called I Play Rocky, which is it actually dramatizes what Sylvester Stallone went through to get the original Rocky movie financed and produced. Because the studios agreed to finance it, but they didn't want him to play the lead role. And they wanted someone like James Caan, who was a big star at the time. Now, can you imagine if they'd made Rocky, but not with Sylvester Stallone?
24: It
1: wouldn't have been the same.
24: No.
1: So I don't know that it's a good movie, but it does look really good. Really, the first film I ever saw starring Tom Cruise in the early 80s was called All the Right Moves, and it was about a high school football star, American football. And I remember that. It's stuck in my head. Slapshot, 1977.
24: One of the greats.
1: Ice hockey.
24: One of the greats.
1: And the Hanson twins. And there's three of them.
24: One of the great movies of all time. If you want to go old, what about Gene Hackman in Hoosiers?
1: I never saw that.
24: Indiana Pacers. Mm. It's an Indiana basketball team and their rise. Brilliant movie.
1: What about Jack Thompson in The Club? Now, yeah, sitting inside the Collingwood Football Club.
24: One of the greats.
1: I don't know. I mean, there's never going to be many movies made about Australian rules football because there just isn't a huge market for it. Has anybody ever made a movie about cricket? Bodyline.
24: Oh, Bodyline's, Harold Larwood.
1: That's right.
24: You know, the 20-cent piece or the two-bob piece that they had to hit. That was one of the great movies.
1: Because this is going off topic a bit, but, my dad and I used to watch all those miniseries together. We watched Anzacs.
24: Yep.
1: We watched Bodyline. And Dad was fascinated by the dismissal because he knew a lot of the people involved. And he wasn't involved in it himself. But, for him it was very recent history. Well, it was in the mid-80s. It was only 10 years prior. And so he would talk about, I remember meeting him and whatever. And, back then we made miniseries in Australia.
24: Yeah, we did. What about Chariots of Fire?
1: Oh, it's magnificent.
24: One of the great movies.
1: Vangelis.
24: And if you like horse racing, there's a couple of great horse racing movies. Yeah. If you haven't seen Secretariat, great movie. And the other one is Seabiscuit.
1: Yes.
24: Seabiscuit is a beautiful movie.
1: Isn't there one about a zebra that races against horses? There is, I'm sure.
24: Really?
1: I don't think it's any good.
24: Was it called Stripes?
1: It was.
24: It was not called Stripes. No, Stripes was the movie with Bill Murray.
1: Bill Murray is very funny. That's another funny film.
24: And Goldie, was it Goldie Hawn?
1: I can't remember, but they join the army and then their sergeant gets
24: very good.
1: Hurt and they do their own training themselves.
24: Yep, very, very good.
1: Boom, chugga, lugga, lugga, boom, chugga, lugga.
24: That's it. And then, of course, there's the docos like Senna.
1: Yes.
24: Which is just phenomenal watching.
1: All right, there's a lot of them. The best sporting TV shows or movies, but I'd forgotten about Bodyline because Hugo Weaving plays the Douglas, is it Jardine? The English
24: Jardine.
1: Captain, so he's an Australian playing a pom.
24: Yeah.
1: And they didn't present him as quite the villain that history has made him out to be.
24: He was a villain.
1: But he worked out a way to get Don Bradman out.
24: Yeah.
1: I mean, in the rules, I don't see what... I never played cricket.
24: Go the body.
1: He called it leg theory.
24: Yep.
1: That's right. All right, 133-693, mornings at 3aw.com.au. Best sporting TV shows or movies of all time, any sport, any era, doesn't matter. The Ox is going to stick around at 17 to 12.
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3: It's Brad from Transport Victoria. Geelong bound closures remain in place on the Princes Freeway due to a serious collision just before Little River Road. All traffic being diverted into Werribee at that last exit. You could exit further back at Duncan Road. Otherwise, you'll get caught in some significant delays heading up towards that diversion point. Police are directing traffic. Consider also using the Western Freeway up towards Geelong Bacchus Marsh Road and back down towards the Princes Freeway through Lara. Otherwise, head through Werribee using Balland Road and Geelong Bacchus Marsh Road back to the freeway.
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0: That was Vangelis who did the theme for Chariots of Fire.
1: You would have done that. You would have run down the beach down in Flinders.
0: Slow motion.
1: Flinders down
0: bare feet.
1: In your whites.
0: And
1: white shorts.
0: And then offered my spot in the race because it's God's day to someone else.
1: That's
0: and,
1: what you did.
0: You know,
1: you're a giver, Tom. You're a giver.
0: A giver, that's right. And I saw that at the Baldwin Cinema with my mother. We saw Gallipoli there and Chariots of Fire. And those movies are interesting because they all have instrumentals with a lot of synthesizers in them, because that was the trend at the time. Yeah. And the last one, the other movie that was like that was Midnight Express.
1: Oh, goodness.
0: And again, they all have very similar soundtracks because it was the, you know, the very early 80s.
1: I watched Midnight Express as a kid.
0: Yeah, it's horrifying.
1: It spooked me for...
0: Another film that maybe the Sydney Swans players could look at.
1: Oh, go and watch it.
0: Yeah.
1: Go and watch it.
0: This is what happens.
1: Yeah.
0: Macca, good morning.
2: Good morning, boys. Great show. My favourite is a show on ESPN called 30 for 30, sports documentaries.
1: Yeah, great.
2: About the all types of, from boxing to adversity to triumph, just magnificent. Any person that likes sport needs to start watching these things.
1: Yeah, they're great. Okay. They're great. They're done by ESPN.
0: So they short docos, are they?
1: Yeah, they can go for up to a couple of hours, but they are phenomenal.
0: Why is it called 30 for 30?
1: Because they have different parts. So they might, they're 30-minute segments, 30-minute shows, but some of them are part one, two, three, four, five.
0: Right.
1: So some of them are a bit longer. But they are absolutely brilliant.
0: It's 30 minutes unless it goes for 2 hours.
1: Yeah, unless it's a four-part series, yeah.
0: Manfred, Man and the Earth Band, joins us now. Manfred, good morning.
3: Morning of the Earth.
0: Yeah, great surf movie. Amazing soundtrack too.
3: Yeah, great soundtrack, Australian film, the best sport ever invented.
0: Well, I agree with you there. I know you're not a surfing fan, Ox, but morning.
1: No, I am. I'm just not a shark fan.
0: No, Morning of the Earth is, it's not about competitive surfing. It's the free surfing era of the early 70s.
1: But wasn't there a surfing doco called Big or a Big Wave or?
0: I think so, but.
1: What's the number one surfing movie of all time?
0: Well, look, it's probably Big Wednesday. But that's fiction.
1: Point Break, wouldn't it?
0: Point Break is pretty good.
1: No, well, it's brilliant.
0: But Morning of the Earth, there's no dialogue. It's just music and surfing. Oh, and it's made in 1972 and it's the hippie sort of era. Jim, hello.
4: Good morning, guys, and thank you for a great show. I'll take you back to 2015 Melbourne Cup. Prince of Penzance, Rise Like a Girl.
1: Yep, Michelle Payne, absolutely brilliant movie.
0: Dumbest thing I ever did, I used to have to go and broadcast from there when I was doing Drive. And
1: you didn't like that?
0: No. Well, it just that they'd have the race and then it's over.
1: Yeah.
0: And like, you know,
1: and you would have been on the finish line?
0: Yeah.
1: Yep.
0: Anyway, they asked me for a tip. I just said, I actually have been to Penzance in Cornwall in the UK. So I said, my tip's prior to Penzance. A
1: couple of thousand on it?
0: I didn't bet on it.
1: What was it, 50 to 1?
0: It was 50 to 1, so 100 bucks.
1: There you go. Could have changed your world, Tom.
0: Barry, hello.
5: Hey, guys, love your show. Two movies. One is Miracle on Ice. A true story.
1: Yes,
5: the US
1: Russia.
5: Team 1980.
0: Yes, and so the American team was all students, like university students,
1: up against men.
0: Yep. Up against the might of the Soviet Union.
1: Yeah, great movie.
0: Yeah, and what was the other one, Barry?
5: The other one is Cinderella Man.
1: Terrific.
5: Fantastic. James J. Braddock, true story, and played by Russell Crowe.
0: Yes.
5: Fantastic.
0: Yeah, it was good. He was only champion for about 18 months or something. Mm. He was sort of in between, and it was in the depths of the Depression, and he was struggling to get work, and he'd go out and fight at night to put food on the table. And somehow, for a while, he was the world heavyweight champion.
1: You ever seen Champ? The Champ?
0: Oh, with
1: Ricky Schroeder?
0: Ricky Schroeder, yes, that's right.
1: You want a tearjerker?
0: Was it Ryan O'Neill? Who was the guy? Who was the adult in it? Was it Ryan O'Neill?
1: But you want to cry? Go and get the Champ out. Right. You will cry.
0: Right. A look ahead to afternoons. Tony Moclair, good morning.
6: Ricky Schroeder became Rick Schroeder in the same way that Joey Peroni
0: became Joe.
6: Yeah. Just to make.
1: You've got to get the white off because that gives you more credibility.
6: Correct.
0: Rick Schroeder was in a police show.
6: He was too.
0: What was it?
6: That's
0: wire?
6: Testing.
0: No,
6: he wasn't in that. Yeah, he had his ups and downs, old Rick.
0: Look, what's happened to Haley Joel Osment? Is he now an adult actor?
6: That was one of the biggest movies of our age. Mm. We watched LA Confidential. We showed it to our kids the other night.
0: Mm.
6: It is brilliant.
0: Guy Pearce and Russell
6: Crowe. 25 years later.
1: I showed Forrest Gump to my kids and I didn't like it.
0: What?
1: How can you not like Forrest Gump? One of the greats.
0: It is. Can I just say, and Tony, I'm sure you're back in this, Tony, you remember a movie, so to your kids, oh, you'll watch this, you'll love it.
6: Yeah.
0: I saw it when I was your age, and you turn it on and you think,
1: well, it's a great table tennis movie, isn't it?
0: What?
1: Forrest Gump.
0: Well, that's right.
6: Tidies too. It's got that in it. Yes, and Vietnam and all the rest. Now, what we have is the home delivery of food is taking off. Does anybody dine out anymore? And when you were growing up, I'm going to put this to you, Ox, how often would you have had takeaway food?
1: Once a month.
6: Thank you. Tom?
0: Yeah, we had
1: Ollie's trolley.
0: Fish and chips every third Friday or something. But there was one brief period our house was being renovated. We didn't have a kitchen.
6: Oh, happy days.
0: We got to go to McDonald's. And, like, that was, we just couldn't believe it. Like,
1: that was a luxury.
6: Our kids expect it pretty much every night. It's bonkers.
0: The problem is, Tony, you indulge them, and I've told you about
6: it. That's true.
0: This.
6: I don't thrash them enough. Neil Mitchell will be in with his reality check, the Building Royal Commission. He wants to know about that. And we're going to have a talk about superheroes as well. Kev Polton will be in, our regional insultant, and there'll be travel with Jammo, plus some very interesting questions that I will put to you over the course of the show.
0: All right, good to hear. Tony Moclair with you straight after the midday news. TV shows or movies, really. Any connection to sport, gratefully received. Anthony, hello.
7: Oh, g'day, Tom. How are you, boys?
0: Yeah, good.
7: I've got two, and they're both true stories. 1971, about the Virginia football team and the air crash when the plane went down and lost all the team.
0: That's right.
7: And Herman Bone had to come in from Washington and play the coach, which was Denzel Washington, and get him back in the NFC at the time. And then also the other one is The Blind Side, the true story about Michael Oller.
1: Unbelievable with Sandra Bullock. And he went on to be a decent player.
0: With the Baltimore Ravens.
1: But had a horrible upbringing living in the ghettos.
0: I think, though, sadly, he had a bit of a falling out with the family that took him later on. Yeah,
1: surely not.
0: I just remember reading the movie didn't show that, but I just have a funny feeling that later in life something happened with their relationship, which is a pity. But, yeah, the movie was called The Blind Side, wasn't it?
1: Unbelievable, yeah. Great movie.
0: What about, didn't Matt Damon play the South African captain?
1: Yes.
0: François Pienaar, Invictus, about the
1: great movie.
0: The 1995 World Cup.
1: Yep, brilliant. And Nelson Mandela and what it meant to the country. That was amazing.
0: Nelson Mandela was played by Morgan Freeman.
1: Yes.
0: And
1: obviously.
0: And Matt Damon actually did a passable South African accent.
1: I reckon he's a great actor.
0: Yeah. And even the rugby bits sort of looked okay.
1: Yeah, they looked good. They looked really good.
0: Andre, good morning.
8: I love this show, guys. One of my favourite movies is Remember the Titans.
1: Yeah, great movie. That was with Al Pacino making the famous speech, wasn't it?
0: No,
1: Al Pacino.
0: That was on a
8: Denzel
0: Sunday.
8: Denzel Washington.
1: Denzel, sorry.
0: Yeah,
1: Denzel.
0: The Titans were a high school football team.
1: Yep.
0: And they were mixed race at a time when a lot of teams were not.
1: Yeah.
0: And that was a really good movie. Well, we've had loads more calls. We don't have time to get to everyone, but Ox, good as always to talk with you.
1: Great to see you, Tom.
0: David the Ox Schwartz back same time next week at 5 to 12.
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0: It is almost midday. That means this show is over, at least until tomorrow morning. But coming up, you've got news with Jordan Tunbridge, and of course, afternoon starring Tony Moclair. In the running for the weekly word on the street prize is Rob. He told us about what sounded like a pretty nasty collision between an SUV and a truck along the Princes Freeway, just near the Little River turnoff. The male driver of the car, we have just found this out, apparently has died at the scene. So we did not know that before. Anyway, the crash is being investigated. Rob, look, thank you for that. You are, of course, in the draw for the weekly prize, a $1,000 voucher to spend at Imp Jewelry. They're the handmade and remodelling specialist. And this time tomorrow, if you win that, you'll automatically be in the running for the yearly prize, $60,000 towards a Mercedes of your choice, thanks to Mercedes-Benz Brighton, where you can enjoy SUV savings, like $4,500 off the Mercedes GLA. Well, it looks like a pretty nice afternoon out there, so go and enjoy it, and I will look forward, as I always do, to talking with you again tomorrow morning at 8:30. Bye for now.
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20: 15 degrees in Melbourne, cloudy tomorrow, a top of 16. It's 12 midday. Good afternoon, I'm Jordan Tunbridge. Detectives from Victoria are travelling to Sydney as they investigate an alleged incident involving Swans players at a Melbourne hotel. Five players have been stood down, including Isaac Heaney, whose partnerships with Colgate and Telstra have been suspended. Swans coach Dean Cox says he hopes fans won't boycott this weekend's game amid the incident.
21: Hopefully come and support as hard as you can and spend some time at the footy.
20: Police are trying to find a man who was shot northwest of Melbourne last night, and as Kiara Parker reports, they don't know how badly injured he is or whether he's still alive.
22: Police say the condition and whereabouts of a man shot following an argument at a Wildwood property are unknown. The 56-year-old Meadow Heights man was shot just before 7:30 last night after turning up at the address with two associates who fled the scene and notified police about the shooting. It's believed the Wildwood man put the victim in the back of his ute and drove off. The Mitsubishi Triton was captured on CCTV overnight at two different service stations. He was arrested this morning and remains in custody being questioned. Police are currently searching for the man who was shot, with officers focused on the Sunbury area. They're appealing for anyone who may have seen an injured man of Middle Eastern appearance in the Greenvale, Sunbury, Buller, Oaklands Junction or Wildwood areas to call 000. Kiara Parker, Melbourne.
20: The Premier is currently unveiling the long-awaited terms of reference for a royal commission into the state's corrupt construction sector. Stephanie Wacklewick reports.
2: More than 3 weeks after the new Premier called an independent probe into the state's construction centre, a commissioner has been appointed and the terms of reference have been finalised to uncover exactly what happened on the big build, how far it was infiltrated by CFMEU corruption and organised crime, and the role the government played. It will have the power to produce documents and could force private building companies, subcontractors, unions, current and former ministers and former premiers Daniel Andrews and Jacinta Allen to give evidence. The governor will sign off on the letters patent this morning, meaning work and the first hearings should begin before the election. Stephanie Wacklewick, State Parliament, Melbourne.
20: A driver has been killed at Cockerock near Werribee this morning after crashing his car into a truck stopped on the side of the Princes Freeway. The male driver, who is yet to be formally identified, died at the scene. The truck driver wasn't injured. The opposition claims every Australian household owes $100,000 as the nation's debt tips over $1 trillion. The debt pile is mainly made up of interest repayments and public spending on health, housing and defence. There's concern once federal and state debt is combined, the country will owe $2 trillion by the end of the decade. Liberal leader Angus Taylor telling Tom Elliott the federal government must take responsibility for the situation.
3: It has to be paid back. There's two ways to do that. Future generations pay it back, or it turns up as inflation. And debt does often turn up as inflation sooner rather than later, and we should be deeply worried about it.
20: A leading sports manager believes top-line AFL players should have the capacity to earn up to $5 million a season. Robbie D'Orazio says stars of the competition and their earning capacity is limited by the salary cap, and the league should explore franchise tags to allow greater reward for those bringing fans to the stadium. Long-time player manager Peter Jess says some AFL players worth to our game is being seriously undervalued.
4: People don't understand the value of, you know, the image and what we know in the sports context. It is the most stolen piece of a player's rights. You know, in the local context, Kathy Freeman, you know, for instance, her rights to her image earned her 10 times what she earned on the track.
20: In finance, the All Ordinaries up 22 points, one Australian dollar trading at 71.24 US cents.
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20: Essendon will appoint its new coach next week. Eddie Summerfield is at Bombers training.
24: President Andrew Welsh, Chief Executive Tim Roberts, watching on at training. Tim Roberts addressing players this morning ahead of exit meetings next week.
25: That coach will be potentially most likely available to be part of those meetings.
24: Essendon's new coach will be appointed in the next 7 days. Interim Dean Solomon to also work out his own future.
25: My discussions will probably form on the back of the exits.
24: Sunday's clash against Port Adelaide could be Zach Merritt's last donning the sash.
25: Literally have no idea. I hope not.
24: Also a celebration for Andy McGrath being the first year captain's 200th game.
25: He just led it in an elite manner.
24: Eddie Summerfield, Tullamarine.
20: It's 12:05. Government doctors will walk off the job in coming hours for the first time in 20 years. Major hospitals in Parkville and the CBD will be impacted between 1:30 and 5:30. Doctors assure patient care will not be impacted. Astronomers have discovered what they're calling the fastest star in the galaxy. The BBC's Paddy Maguire reports.
26: The star, which is travelling at 25,000 kilometres a second, about 100,000 times faster than a commercial jet, is orbiting the supermassive black hole at the heart of the Milky Way. Scientists say its unusual proximity to that, rather than its speed, means they can use it as a probe to visualise how gravity is acting on space and time. Black holes, which lurk at the centre of almost every large galaxy, have a gravitational pull so strong, not even light can escape. The researchers hope this star may reveal more about their enigmatic dominance in the universe.
1: Well, people who have bird feeders in their yards are being urged to pull them down as the H5 bird flu spreads. Griffith University Professor Daryl Jones says the device

0: leave, or I mean, you got to ask them. But I think for me, being able to compete against the best players in the world, you know, there's certainly some guys on that tour that can compete out here.
1: And that's the latest news and sport.
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4: Good afternoon. That's Caroline Ferguson for Transport Victoria. The far right Geelong bound lane's now open on the Princes Freeway at Werribee following an earlier collision before Little River Road. Two lanes are still closed though, and traffic's backing back to Duncan's Road. And there are significant delays remaining. You might like to use Phelan Road and Geelong Bacchus Marsh Road. Return to the freeway at Lara. And the left outbound lane is also blocked on the Monash Freeway at High Street due to a broken down vehicle. You can still pass with a speed drop down to 40. And there's been a collision in Coburg North on Sydney Road, city bound. The left lane is closed just before Gaffney Street.
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1: Cloudy tomorrow. Medium chance of showers. A top of 16 and overnight low 9. Saturday, shower or 2, 16. Sunday, partly cloudy, 18. Monday, shower or 2, 18. Tuesday, showers, 15. And Wednesday, shower or 2, 15. On the bays, northwesterly winds, 10 to 15 knots. Waves below a metre. It's 12 at Montrose, 14 at the airport. In the city, 15 degrees. I'm Jordan Tunbridge on Melbourne's own 3AW.
2: Now, this is Tony Moclair in your afternoon until 3.
8: Well, what an afternoon. Great to have your company. 133693. Neil Mitchell will be on the program in about 25 minutes' time with a reality check. He's talking about the Royal Commission, the one that's going to be announced today into the Big Build program. And Neil will be asking, is it a good idea? What should be the terms of reference and will it deliver for Victorians? We're also talking about superheroes. More on that in a little while. Now, a baby was born. The mother was on an air ambulance. The air ambulance landed. The baby was born on the tarmac, which will lead us to ask after one, where were you born? Outside of a delivery room. Well, maybe the delivery room itself was notable. But if you were born outside of one, in a non-traditional setting, we'd love to hear from you after one. Kev Poulton is weighing into some big debates that we need to have this week, and I support him. Dishwashing. Do you pre-rinse? It's a frequent topic of conversation and friction in the Moclair household. I want to get the temperature of the room on that topic, and I'll do that with Kev after 1:30. Travel with Jamo, non-traditional places. There's a bit of a theme today that you have stayed. So have you been in a castle or, I don't know, a cave?

0: We are talking travel, of course, with Gemma, as we do every Thursday. There is that and so much more ahead. There's also your chance to score tickets to the grand final. Now, right off the top, just a quick one. Where in Melbourne or Victoria is there a bin drought? A bin drought. I was getting the train home, as I do, after the show, and I had some rubbish that I needed to dispose of. So I got on the Collins Street end of the platform at Southern Cross Station. The platform was 180 metres long. I know, I looked it up. So at the Collins Street end, there is no bin. There is no bin on the Collins Street end. I had to walk to the Docklands end of the platform to deposit my rubbish. Other people noticeably could not be bothered making the journey, judging by the amount of fast food waste scattered around the platform that was not being tended to. It is, generally speaking, by the good people at Southern Cross. I don't understand the bin shortage. If it compares to other places of Melbourne or Victoria, I'd love to hear from you. Bin droughts, 133693. Now, speaking of fast food, that's the topic du jour, courtesy of an article in The Age from Arena Starkey, who writes, how takeaway, delivery and ready-made meals are shaping Melbourne's dining scene. 133693, there's a lot to ask about this. When's the last time you went out for dinner, or have you kind of surrendered to this cultural push that sees us eating at home by ordering food? And I just wonder if it's just something that kids, I tell you what it is, having an 18 and 20-year-old in the house, it's they're like Labradors. They just expect food all the time and fast food. And at least three nights a week, I'm fending off inquiries about fast food, which we don't do that often at any rate. I'd love to know, compare it to your childhood. I'm telling you now, and I know I sound like an old man, but it was rare that we had fast food. There just wasn't the profusion of options that there is now, granted. But even still, we still had the fish and chip shop. You know, I'm going to echo Apocalypse Now here, but when I was a kid, I would have been happy with cold rice and rat meat. But these days, no. It's there's just 101 options. And I don't get it. Cooking is still enjoyable and much, much healthier for you. The data suggests, however, that the food service market is projected to expand by nearly 12% annually through to 2031, according to Mordor Intelligence. So I want to know, how often would you have takeaway at your joint? Do you still go out to dinner as a regular thing? Or are you doing the grabbing dinner to go, which is the new trend? So you go to the local cafe, you don't sit down there and have a meal. They will give you a pre-prepared one, which you will have at home. Do you do that? Which makes a lot of sense if you've got young kids in the house. 133693. I'd love to know your takeaway regularity. How often do you eat a dinner at home that's been prepared at a fast food joint? Or do you pick up these grab-and-go meals that are made to a very high standard? 133693, or just tell me about takeaway in your childhood. Joining me now, Danny Valente, restaurant critic for The Age and host of Dirty Linen Podcast. Danny, good afternoon.
1: Hi, Tony. Sorry you hear about the cold rice situation.
0: Well, and rat meat, you know. All right, that may be my childhood or a line from Apocalypse Now. I'm not quite sure. But you know how, you know, it gets murky the older you get. But I guess it's all about expectation. We weren't bombarded with options in the 70s, but, geez, today is a completely different landscape, isn't it?
1: Absolutely. And the number of times people order takeaway each month is definitely generational. So Gen Z are ordering takeaway 5 to 6 times per month. Millennials a little bit less, around 4 times a month. Gen X around 3 and a bit. And baby boomers just slightly over once a month. So definitely the younger you are, the more you're leaning to takeaway. So the evidence in your household is borne out by the data, Tony.
0: Good to know that we are statistically average. I'll let the kids know that when I get home. So is it just because they're digital natives and everything is done on a phone and it's the minimum amount of resistance between need and need met?
1: There's definitely, you know, the less friction there is in a transaction, the more tech savvy you are, the more likely you are to lean into it. So there's definitely a lot to that. But I think some of the other changes that we've seen over the decades, Tony, are, you know, how time poor people are, how people are saving money, and also as much as you say cooking is enjoyable, it isn't. I'd say a lot of people wouldn't find it enjoyable. They find it stressful. They don't know how to do it very well. They perhaps are living in smaller households,
0: so they don't know
1: how to cook for one or two people. But a lot of it is that they are, you know, coming home from work later in the evening, or, you know, any time, you know, first thing in the morning, they've done a night shift, and they're just looking for a quick fix rather than, you know, a leisurely stirring the pot at the stove, you know, in our, you know, nourishing fantasies of domestic life.
0: Well, yes, you're right. So there is something, there seems like something of a contradiction between we're buying more food outside the home because we're in a cost of living crisis and we're working harder. Do people do the cost benefit, I assume, and say, well, I'm time poor. I may not be, you know, cash rich, but I just don't have the energy or the time.
1: Yeah, and I think if people aren't adept at cooking and perhaps knowing how to make the most of the dollar, you know, making the dollar stretch at the supermarket or the grocery store, they perhaps, you know, beans might be really cheap because they're in season. But if you don't know how to cook beans, then you might get a little confused standing there wondering what to do. So you go for the lasagna that's prepackaged and sitting there in the fridge, problem solved. But I think we're also seeing people trying to save money when they're eating out. So, you know, what I'm hearing from restaurateurs is a lot of people skipping the entree, sharing a main course, having a glass of wine rather than a bottle, or, you know, not drinking alcohol altogether. And that's where a lot of restaurants do make a better margin. So it definitely impacts the restaurants. And then perhaps one of their solutions to that is to start offering take-home meals, giving their customers alternative ways to spend money with them. So, you know, the revenue... The share of the dine-in experience is actually dropping for the average restaurant, whereas the takeaway, the share of revenue that comes from takeaway or delivery is increasing. You know, even things like merch, you know, restaurants selling T-shirts.
0: Oh, well, yeah.
1: Cookbooks, you know, trying to give their customers more ways to engage with them if they're not, you know, coming in to eat as often as they once were or, you know, like to, but, you know, they can have a little taste of the restaurant with, you know, the relish that they put on their home meal or their toastie at home, still connecting with that restaurant's brand, but perhaps not spending as much money inside the four walls.
0: Wow. So the business has got to think in terms of marketing and image and brand story, which is why you go to a lot of restaurants. I'm assuming Danny Valland, who's a restaurant critic for The Age and host of Dirty Linen podcast, also host of a food symposium we'll talk about in a minute. But you get the story behind the restaurant, I'm noticing, painted on the walls a lot more. So that's to give you a human connection to the restaurant, is it?
1: Definitely. I mean, restaurants are trying to engage with their customers in all kinds of ways, and storytelling is a huge part of it. You see a lot of people doing that on social media these days as well, you know, whether it's taking you behind the scenes, showing how a dish is made, or just, being the face of a business. And I think as much as we're digital these days, people are always looking for that human connection. I think it's never been more important, more compelling for people, and more valuable and nourishing. You know, I love restaurants. I'm a restaurant critic. I'm always going to be leaving my house and going to a restaurant, visiting the venue if I can. And I think what I'm hearing from people is that they really value that connection. They love to be in a room with other people. Sometimes it doesn't fit in with their lifestyle, and sometimes they are, for, you know, very good reasons, trying to spend less in restaurants. But it's not that they don't love their locals. It's not that they don't want to have those experiences. There just might be different ways that they find that engagement.
0: Now, you are hosting the Good Food Symposium. So between mouthfuls of Domino pizza, which you'll have delivered, what do you think you'll be discussing? What how do we get along, and who is it aimed at, the Good Food Symposium, Danny?
1: It's mostly aimed at the hospitality industry, so anyone who has any connection with the hospitality industry, we would love you to come along. So it's on September 7th. It's at Hyde Melbourne Place in the city, 5:30 p.m. I've got some fantastic local Melbourne restaurateurs chatting to all these kinds of things that we've been talking about, you know, how operators are pivoting and changing, leaning into trends and, you know, creating their own trends in an effort to be a business that has longevity and a real pull on its community.
0: That's terrific. And you find out about it by what, going to The Age?
1: Head to goodfoodevents.com.au and you'll be able to click through to it there. It's free. I'd love to see people there on the 7th of September.
0: Nice work. Danny, thanks for your time.
1: Thank you, Tony.
0: 133-693-133-693. Is takeaway still a treat in your house, or do you do it on a more regular basis because of your time pool, like Danny was saying? Or just compare it to your childhood. 133-693. Give us the range of fast food options you had and the frequency of it. Now, we have some breaking news, and this is ahead of Neil Mitchell's appearance on the program in about 10 minutes' time. Premier Ben Carroll is formally announcing a royal commission into the construction sector. I think that's something Tony Abbott did. And an expansion of IBAC powers, and I'll be discussing the terms of reference with Neil Mitchell after 12:30. But in the meantime, let's go to something a little bit lighter and more palatable to most of our tastes, takeaway food. How often in your place? And tell us your experience of it growing up. 133-693, and we'll even take a recommendation. 22 minutes past midday.
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0: Takeaway food, our changes are tasting, tastes are changing. 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
0: Neil Mitchell joins me shortly to talk about the just announced Royal Commission into the building industry. But we're talking fast food. It is predicted that Australia's food service market is going to expand at nearly 12% annually through to 2031. That is bonkers. It means we're not eating at home anymore. People in kitchens are making food for us and they're either delivering it to us or we're picking it up at cafes and places like that. Does that describe your life? When's the last time you cooked a meal in your kitchen? 133-693. Does it mean takeaway dining? Not takeaway. In-house dining, actually going to a restaurant and dining. Is that dying too? I mean, certainly when you go to one now, there's you sitting at a table and you have company, normally three or four blokes in helmets waiting to pick up food to be delivered. Linda, good afternoon.
13: Hi, nice to be on the show. We, my husband and I actually live down at Ocean Grove, so we're spoilt for choice down there, but we make a point of going out and eating in a restaurant or, going to a pub or a wine bar or something every Thursday night. It's date night.
0: Love that.
13: So, yeah. So, and it supports the local community and you get to meet people, but we try and go somewhere different. We've got our favourites, but we try and go somewhere different every Thursday night.
0: And what have you noticed? Have you noticed that there's fewer and fewer fellow diners, but more and more pick-up delivery drivers?
13: Very much so, yeah. It's quite unusual. I mean, again, down the Ballerina, it's a bit different, but there's certainly a lot less young people dining in, in restaurants and bars. Yeah, there's a lot of fabulous places that are kind of they do bite sized plates things like that, and that very much appeals to the younger.
0: When you were being courted by the man you now have date night with every Thursday, did restaurants play a part in that, Linda?
13: Absolutely. Yeah. We're big foodies. We love our food and wine. We're also lucky enough to be of an age where our kids are all adults, so it's a bit cheaper for us to go out for dinner than a family.
0: Oh, yeah. Oh, yeah. Linda, that is just a perfect snapshot of, I guess how the market is changing, but I love the fact that you've got a regular date night. Thank you. Jeff, good afternoon.
14: Oh, good afternoon, and thanks for your show. It's really good. I listen to you every day.
0: Thank you, Jeff.
14: I'm in the 70s. My wife is not particularly well and doesn't like cooking anymore, and she used to be a very good cook. We were never really takeaway people, but I find we're lucky enough to have a little shopping centre in Norman Avenue in Frankston where we live, and there's a pizza pasta place there and probably one of the best fish and chip shops in Melbourne there. And we've gotten to know the guy in the pizza pasta shop, and he's a great guy, Zach. My wife toddles up to the fish place, and George, the proprietor there, cooks her up a piece of fish. She brings it down, and I'll have a bowl of pasta or a pizza.
0: And how often would you be doing this, Jeff? Was this a nightly ritual?
14: Oh, six nights a week.
0: Jeez, okay. All right. I didn't expect somebody in your age bracket to be having takeaway food. I thought if we got a call like that, the person's going to be in their 20s. You have explained, though, Jeff, that is, I guess, a convenience and lifestyle thing, and maybe circumstances have forced your hand there, but you don't sound like you're missing out. Jeff, thank you, and best to your wife. We've got a lot going on at the moment. We've got Neil Mitchell chomping at the bit to talk about the Royal Commission that's just been announced with further details of that. Jordan Tunbridge joins me now, and you'll, of course, hear about the Royal Commission in the news bulletin, which is in close to 28 minutes' time. Hi, Jordan.
15: Tony, yes, coming up in the news, the Premier is unveiling the long-awaited terms of reference for that Royal Commission into the state's corrupt construction sector. Stephanie Wacklewick is across that today for us. We'll have an update at the top of the hour. Police are currently looking for a man who was shot at Wildwood last night, and they say they don't know whether he's still alive as detectives continue to search for the victim, focusing on the Sunbury area. This one is a wild story. Kiara Parker has been covering it. We'll also have details at the top of the hour. The focus of the Sydney Swans sex scandal has now turned to the drugs allegedly found in their hotel room. None of the players were drug tested on Monday. Victorian sex crime investigators are travelling to Sydney today. Government doctors will walk off the job this afternoon, taking industrial action for the first time in 20 years. And in sport, Essendon players have been told they'll have a new senior coach at some point next week. Tony?
0: I wonder who it will be.
15: It'll be an interesting one, because that coach you'd think would be involved in exit meetings with players and whether they're sticking around.
0: Well, it's never easy. Good on you. Thank you for that, Jordan. Now, Jordan did, of course, mention the Royal Commission. Neil will have his thoughts on that. Is it a good idea? What should be the terms? What would you like to see it really drill down and look at forensically? What will it deliver for Victorians? And tell us a Royal Commission that's actually made a difference. Well, I'd love to hear from you. 133693. We'll also talk about superheroes. More will be explained shortly with Neil Mitchell and the Reality Check up after this. It's 27 minutes to one.
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16: Good afternoon. It's Caroline Ferguson from Transport Victoria. One lane's been reopened on the Princess Freeway Geelong bound between Werribee and Lara. Following an earlier collision, you can take the Land Road and Bacchus Marsh Road to Lara instead, but traffic's extremely heavy from Duncan's Road. A lane's closed out found on the Monash Freeway at High Street due to a breakdown of the left emergency lane. Our crews are there helping out. And if you're heading to the western part of the state, the Western Highway has been closed between Ararat and Beaufort due to a serious collision. You can detour via Avoca using the Pyrenees and Sunraysia highways instead.
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0: Well, Sadly, he doesn't live in Tennessee, I'll tell you that much. Neil Mitchell joins me now. Neil, of course, Premier Ben Carroll has formally announced a Royal Commission into the construction sector. It's to cost $50 million. The union said, we're happy to investigate ourselves, but it'll cost $47 billion. So maybe the Victorian taxpayer is getting a win here. But initially, at first blanche, what do you think?
1: Well, there's a lot of detail to go yet, but basically we've heard words we've wanted to hear for a couple of years. Ben Carroll said nothing is off limits to this Royal Commission. Now, the opposition has said it will be a fake inquiry, a fake Royal Commission. He says nothing is off limits. It will report within a year. It'll have the power to call any politicians, any public servants. That would include the Premier, the former Premiers, Daniel Andrews and Jacinda Allen, and probably include Ben Carroll himself, Tim Pallas. So the power to call them, to call union leaders like John Secker, to call anybody they like, and question them in public hearings. Now, a Royal Commission cannot launch criminal prosecutions or any prosecutions itself, so he is putting through legislation to set up a special prosecutor who will work in cooperation with the Royal Commission, and if anything comes up that requires prosecution, he says the government will act on recommendations, and the special prosecutor, who will be independent, will act accordingly. He's appointed a former South Australian Chief Justice, who only stood down this year, who is 18 years Chief Justice, Chris Kourakos, who, amongst other things, he tells us is one of 10 kids from Port Lincoln in South Australia, but a man, he says, of impeccable integrity, and he will be entirely in control of where it goes. I mean, the terms of reference are basically to look at what went wrong, who, how, and why, and never again. Who carries responsibility for it? It'll have coercive powers. He would seem, I've been going back through what the opposition wanted from the Royal Commission. Ben Carroll, superficially at least, on his press conference, seems to have ticked every box on what they want. It's got a lot of power. It's totally independent. It can call whoever it likes. And it can, when in cooperation with a special prosecutor, it can lead to charges if necessary and report within a year.
0: I'm very much taken by what an about-face this is vis-a-vis the previous incumbent, Jacinda Allen. Politics is always below the surface with these things. Why did he have the latitude or the will to do this, whereas Jacinda Allen didn't? Is it a factional thing because the socialist faction was very cosy with the building unions? What would it be?
1: He wants to win the election. Okay. And this I think.
0: But are you saying Jacinda didn't?
1: Well, not at the expense of that. No, you're quite right. Of course she wanted to win the election, but she thought she could bluff her way through this. Maybe she thought there was too much nasty stuff to come out that she didn't want before the election. Well, I think that's probably unlikely now. I mean, by the time it sits, and we don't know when it'll sit, but it won't be long before the election. It won't be in, if it goes ahead, it won't be in full swing until after the election. I'd be surprised on what I've seen if the opposition doesn't embrace pretty much what it is. The words from Ben Carroll, independent, rigorous and fearless. Independent, rigorous and fearless. Nothing is off limits. Government, executive, public servants, CFMEU, labour hire firms, individuals, and all the companies involved too.
0: Just a quick
1: one. It seems to have gone a long way.
0: Well, before I get on to the other part of this, the expansion of IBAC powers, $50 million seems to barely scratch the surface. That's a very cheap Royal Commission given the scope of A, his powers to investigate, and B, the scale of the offending that, the alleged offending that's going to be looked at.
1: Well, that's the other part of it. You know, can they get the $15 billion back or whatever the figure is? Well, $1 million a week in rough terms, I suppose. $1 million a week.
0: All right,
1: I don't know. But you're right. I mean, normally that gets you 1.5 barristers, doesn't
0: it?
1: Yeah,
0: exactly. Let's talk IBAC. That is important. Or is it real or is that smoke and mirrors?
1: Well, again, there's very little detail on IBAC, but Jacinda Allen did announce much of the IBAC stuff herself last month, I think. Which I was going through the other day. It gets follow the money powers, you know, where did the $15 billion go? If so, if where did it go? Can we get it back? And also redefining corruption. When these findings were brought down, on Operation Richmond recently, and, there were criticisms made of various politicians, there was then analysis which said, well, in other states, The definition of corruption is quite different. Here in Victoria, it's a bit more relaxed. Jacinta Allen had already agreed to change that. No, I don't think it'll be retrospective, by the way.
0: In a Royal Commission, can it strike deals with people who testify? In other words, I know it can't issue charges, but can it offer, I guess, some sort of indemnity in exchange for testimony?
1: I don't know about that. I'd be surprised if it could.
0: You're going to be dealing with some very nasty people. We've already seen that in the building industry. Gangsters, bikies, people who basically have I guess, no moral restraint. That's going to make it difficult for people to sit on the stand and incriminate them.
1: Yes, and I don't know whether they are required to incriminate themselves, whether they have to answer questions, in other words. I don't know the answer to that, though they would be under oath, so presumably they would. But don't forget the Royal Commission we saw into the hotel quarantine disaster, and when that got difficult, nobody could remember anything.
0: There's no kind of legal remedy to that? I mean, it's not illegal to not be able to remember something, but I speak on the behalf of anybody watching that. You think they're just having a laugh.
1: It did feel that way, didn't it? And I don't know really what the powers are of a Royal Commissioner in this situation, whether the Royal Commissioner should say, you must answer that, and that answer's not good enough. But if you say, I can't remember, well, there's not much you can do about it.
0: I want to ask you this, Neil, in your experience covering the news for the time that you have, you have seen many, many Royal Commissions come and go. I think the first one I remember was possibly into the Voyager disaster when the HMAS Melbourne hit another ship. I'm pretty sure there was a Royal Commission to that. Costigan, I remember from my childhood. Tell us how impactful a Royal Commission can be, because it only depends on the government adopting its recommendations, doesn't it?
1: Yeah, look, I'd say there have been plenty of failures over the years. In fact, I interviewed a former Royal Commissioner, Lex Lazary, the former Supreme Court judge, probably a year or two ago, and he ran the Royal Commission into the ambulance service, failures in the ambulance service in about 2000, the early 2000s. And I said, what did it achieve? And he said, not much. Most of the recommendations are ignored. However, look at this one. Ben Carroll says the government will act on the recommendations. He doesn't know what they are. The government will act on the recommendations, point one, and point two, he says the special prosecutor is there to see through any legal action that's necessary. And they are independent. The special prosecutor and the Royal Commissioner, independent of government, which they have to be if it's going to be credible.
0: That's if he is Premier on the other side of November, surely.
1: Well, yeah, but look, if he's not Premier, the opposition has already promised a Royal Commission. So, you know, they've got the beginnings of one here. They've just got to look at it, and if they get into power, and I can't see any reason why they wouldn't say, oh, well, we'll add this bit to it. We'll nail a bit on. But I've gone through, right back to John Pesciuto in July 2024, made 8 points that he thought had to be investigated by a Royal Commission, and they're all covered. They're all covered.
0: Okay.
1: I mean, Ben Carroll refers to grift, thuggery, sexism, misogyny, and violence, and he refers to that as existing. He doesn't say there are allegations of. He said he is not proud. He's proud of a lot the Labor government's done, but he's not proud of the grift, thuggery, sexism, misogyny and violence that's occurred on building sites.
0: The easy retort there is all of which has occurred under his watch.
1: Of course.
0: And that said, is this going to sufficiently extinguish any misgivings people might have about the integrity of this new Premier and his government, and is it enough to restore its fortunes come November? Do you think people will say, okay, well, it seems fair dinkum about looking into that terrible theft and corruption, alleged, so let's give him another go?
1: I think one of the big problems you just identified, people will look at this and say, well, hang on. And remember, Ben Carroll could be called himself, but people would look at this and say, well, hang on, you're in the middle of it. Now you're outraged by it. Where were you at the time? And maybe there's evidence that he was jumping up and down on the cabinet table and screaming about it, but we haven't seen it yet. Is it enough? I don't think, important though this is, I don't think it's the most important issue in the public mind. I think there are more basic issues. And I think he's bought himself a bit of, on what I've seen so far, he's bought himself a bit of breathing space on this. He has he's diffused it, on the surface at least, as an issue for the election. Because he is going to do this. And what's the opposition going to say? Oh, we're going to do something very similar. They'll be hard pressed to criticise this on what I've seen.
0: 133 693. Over to you now. Is this a smart move by the Carroll government to call a royal commission?
1: Do you trust him?
0: Yeah, that's what it's about. Will it change your vote? Is it, as Neil said, and I think this is a really interesting point. I mean, we in the media get excited by this because the figures are so large and the the wrongdoing, the alleged wrongdoing, is at scale. But is there a bigger issue that Ben Carroll should be tackling, maybe even via a royal commission? 133 693. Neil.
1: I think there's certainly public unease about the level of what's been going on there, and they've been shaking their heads about it for a while. But, you know, come drilling into it, do hospitals matter more? Do potholes matter more? Do schools matter more? These are things that touch people more directly.
0: Housing?
1: There's anger about this, but I think he could have diffused it. But he's got a lot of other problems there, and he's still got that underlying issue you touched on, which is, well, you were there, mate. Where were you when it was all happening?
0: 133 693, your thoughts on the Royal Commission into the billing industry. Are there bigger issues that need to be tackled by the current Premier? We'll be back with Neil Mitchell and his reality check in a moment, 13 minutes to one.
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0: If you've been listening, you would know that Premier Ben Carroll has announced a royal commission into the building industry. Here is some of that announcement.
5: The terms of reference make it a matter for the Commissioner to decide whose actions and whose knowledge are relevant to the matters under investigation. Not the government, not me, the Commissioner. If he wants to hear from ministers, former ministers, senior officials, union leaders or company executives, he has the power to call them. The Commission will be funded with a budget of up to $50 million, and I've asked it to report within 12 months. Victorians should not have to wait years for answers, and I will not allow this to be an exercise that runs into the never-never. It will be thorough and it will be timely. The Commission's role is to uncover misconduct and to make recommendations that prevent it from happening in the future. It will follow the money, examine the systems that were exploited, and tell us plainly what went wrong and what must change. Nothing is off limits.
0: Neil.
1: I guess the question is for the audience, does this get him off the hook? Given he was part of the government that was in the middle of this, does this get him off the hook? Does it defuse it as an issue? And is there a more important one that will affect your vote? Because I think the polls have shown about 15% of Victorians take this seriously. I tell you what, you love this. So the name of it, Tony, it will be called the Royal Commission into the Integrity of Major Public and Civil Infrastructure Construction Projects in Victoria. It's a catchy little title.
0: Yeah, they've got sexy's back. Whoa, yeah.
1: A couple of good quotes there from Ben Carroll. The truth must have consequences, he says. The truth must have consequences. Nothing's off the table.
0: Okay, that's
1: it's a good salesman's job, if nothing else.
0: I agree. I wish he applied that across the board to some of his government's policies, but that's a conversation for another time. 133693, what do you think? Is it the most important thing? This is what Neil Mitchell wants to know, and what would you like to see uncovered by this Royal Commission? Jason, go ahead. You're speaking with Neil Mitchell.
6: Tony, Neil, I just want to ask, why isn't the Royal Commission into the debt, the total debt, and not the CFMEU corruption that they've nominated? We have a $200 billion debt. We don't know where that money is gone. Why aren't we looking into it? And can I run a conspiracy theory past you?
0: Sure.
1: Be careful.
6: Right. So, yeah, I'll be a little bit careful here. Daniel Andrews shut down a toll road to build another toll road. Is it a possibility that toll road, the East-West Link, was not signed up with CFMEU mates, so he then started the other toll road, which is with CFMEU mates, and we know where the $15 billion is.
0: Jason, that has been reported years ago, in fact, Jason.
1: I doubt it. I think that was just a political stunt, the East-West Link. And a bad one that cost us $1 billion. But, you know, as you say, it's been floated out there. Remember, the $200 billion debt isn't all coming out of the big bill, though. I mean, $15 billion is estimated as being the corruption. Yes, of course we should be looking at the amount of overspend and the blown-out budgets and everything else. The Royal Commission, I suppose, on what Ben Carroll said, could look at that if they felt it involved corruption. But we've really got to get the specifically written legal terms of reference to know that.
0: Steve, good afternoon. Go ahead.
7: Hello. I think that this is a deflection to avoid answering questions during the election campaign. I'm sorry, I can't answer that question because of the upcoming Royal Commission.
1: Yeah, you're probably right, Steve. And that's wrong. I mean, there's no legal reason. He wouldn't be in contempt if he answered questions. He could say, "That's a Royal Commission, but this is what I did," or X, Y, and Z. But I think they'll use it as an excuse. They often use that legal loophole as an excuse, and I don't think he'd have any problem being in contempt of a Royal Commission if he answered direct questions, no. But it could be exactly part of what they're doing.
0: John, your cynicism is dispiriting.
1: Sorry, John.
0: Just on that, before we get to the next caller, 133693, as much as you know, Neil, how exposed is the Premier himself to this, or is that likely to come out under scrutiny of a Royal Commission?
1: I don't know. He did hold various ministerial portfolios that got into that area. I haven't got them in front of me, but I know he was in, I won't name them, but he did have various portfolios that crossed into the area. But in the case of the politicians, it's more a matter of when were you told, what were you told, what did you do? Because, you know, there's such a thing as deliberate ignorance. Don't tell me anything in case I know something. You know, what did they know? What were they told? When were they told? What did they do? That nobody's suggesting they've taken money or anything, but there have been allegations they've looked after mates. But have they just turned a blind eye is what it comes down to.
0: 133693, we'll get to your calls in a minute about that. But, Neil, I'm going to pivot now because we had a vibrant discussion in our morning meeting, and it wasn't about $15 billion reportedly. It could be as high as 30, that's been reported. But over Spider-Man and the fact that Spider-Man is back, and if you had to rank your top three superheroes, who would they be and why is Superman... I would argue Superman is everybody's favourite hero based on the success of the movie and even back to childhood. You disagreed with me.
1: No, Superman or Spider-Man.
0: Okay. Oh, no, I'm saying Spider-Man would become in as at number one.
1: You said Superman. He's a wuss. Spider-Man's a wuss.
0: Wow.
1: Even as a child, I felt, I don't know why anybody would go. Why do they keep making movies? Spider-Man, Batman, the bloke in the jungle was a Phantom?
0: Yeah.
1: They can't fly. The bullets don't bounce off. They don't have X-ray vision. They're just pumped up coppers. Whereas Superman could do all these things. He was a genuine superhero. They were very brave and they were good coppers, but they weren't anywhere near Superman. So what is the attraction of Spider-Man?
0: Well, Superman relied on the almost unbelievable stupidity of the people around him. Simply by putting on a pair of glasses, he was transformed into somebody they couldn't recognise. I mean, how...
1: At least these other fellas could handle kryptonite, I suppose, couldn't they?
0: All right. And,
1: but not bullets. Not they couldn't fly.
0: I think you're a little hostile to somebody who survived a exposure to radiation in a spider factory, something, superpower, you know, the rest.
1: I don't. I never even looked at his comments. I even bought Supergirl comics before I'd buy Spider-Man.
0: All right. 133693, can you mediate this one for us, please? I think it's Spider-Man. Neil thinks it's Superman. Let's get your thoughts. But, George, back to the Royal Commission. What's your comment?
8: Yeah, g'day, guys. Once this Royal Commission commences and they start to question the usual suspects, if you know what I mean, what if they reply by, I do not remember? What happens?
1: Well, that's not necessarily an end to it. I mean, there might be other evidence that points at these people to whom you refer, and it's then up to the special prosecutor to say, well, yeah, they got a case to answer, regardless of the fact they don't remember anything. I mean, if you're drunk driving and you're picked up at point two and you're so legless you don't remember anything, you can't go to court and say, oh, I don't remember, and you get off. So, you know, I don't think that will be an answer if there is other evidence.
0: Okay, so in that scenario, would it be, let's say you have that terrible fit of amnesia that Dan Andrews suffered on the stand. If the special prosecutor could say, okay, well, I'm not buying that, and here's a bunch of charges, and you will have to answer them in court, and if you don't remember there, then too bad, so sad, the judge will rule against you.
1: He would have a right to do that. I think he'd want other evidence as well.
0: All right.
1: Be going on the amnesia angle.
0: Neil, we'll take a break. Back in a moment. 133693.
9: 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There's still time to complete. 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
10: Hello, it's Caroline from Transport Victoria. If you're heading down towards Geelong, there's still 30 minutes worth of delays on the Princes Freeway, with one lane now getting through between Werribee and Little River following an earlier serious collision. Your best alternative at this stage is to head via Werribee Main Road and Geelong Road through Werribee, then take Balang Road to Ballyang East and use Geelong Backers Marsh Road through Lara, back onto the Princes Freeway towards Geelong. And in a collision over the other side of town in Bayswater North, one lane's closed inbound on Canterbury Road before Dorset Road.
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0: Neil Mitchell.
1: Tony, I've got a quick answer on the powers of the Commission.
0: Yes.
1: And Ben Carroll said that they have coercive powers, so they can require witnesses to turn up. They must give evidence under oath or affirmation. They can demand documents and physical evidence. And if they refuse to answer questions or give evasive replies, it could be contempt, and that could lead to heavy fines or imprisonment even. So, you know, there's some protection for self-incrimination, but there's a lot of power there for the Royal Commission to demand answers.
0: Very quickly, what's coming up on Mitchell Unlimited, the podcast?
1: Law and Order, the copper and the judge, Lex Lazary and Supreme Court judge, and Wayne Gatt in debate. Law and Order, how scary is it out there?
9: This news for Oxford Partners Lawyers. Better to have on your side than on theirs. 3AW News.
15: 15 degrees in Melbourne, cloudy tomorrow, a top of 16. It's 1 o'clock. Good afternoon, I'm Jordan Tunbridge. The Premier has announced terms of reference for a Royal Commission into the state's corrupt construction sector. The $50 million Royal Commission will be overseen by the former Chief Justice of South Australia, Chris Koukakis, with the findings and recommendations due by August 20 next year. It will have the power to call any public servant, including former Premiers Daniel Andrews and Jacinta Allen. Ben Carroll says the terms of reference are broad and expansive.
5: Nothing is off limits. They cover the conduct of the CFMEU, construction companies, labour hire firms, consortia and criminal actors on Victoria's major projects. And they cover the role of government.
15: The focus of the Sydney Swan scandal has now turned to allegations of drugs found in their Melbourne hotel room. Victorian detectives are travelling to Sydney as their investigation continues. Police, currently looking for a man who was shot at Wildwood last night, say they don't know whether he's still alive as detectives continue to search for the victim, focusing on the Sunbury area. The 56-year-old Meadow Heights man was shot in the torso after turning up at an address with two associates. It's believed the Wildwood man then put the victim in the back of his ute and drove off. Detective Inspector Lee Howes says that man was arrested this morning, remains in custody being questioned.
13: One line of inquiry being explored is whether the victim may have escaped the vehicle when it was in transit and is still in the area injured, or whether he may have been left at a particular location. This morning, a 000 call was received in regards to a suspicious fire. They located burned clothing. Police believe these clothes belong to the person responsible for the shooting.
15: There have been two fatal crashes on Victorian roads this morning. A truck driver killed at Ararat when he crashed into a tree off the Western Highway. Then at Cockerock near Werribee, a man died when he slammed his car into a parked truck on the Princes Freeway. Well, Prince Harry and Meghan Markle are moving back to the United Kingdom this month for an extended period as private citizens. The Duke and Duchess of Sussex will enrol Archie and Lilibet at a British school and live in a public residence. Entertainment reporter Peter Ford doesn't think it'll be a popular move.
14: It's going to be a disaster. People in the UK, I sense, will never forgive them. It's what they did with their timing when Prince Philip and the late Queen Elizabeth were literally on their deathbeds, and the stress and the hurt that they delivered to those deathbeds by their antics with people like Oprah. That's why I suspect the bulk of the British public don't want to have a bar of them.
15: Finance, the All Ordinaries up 40 points. One Australian dollar trading at 71.24 US cents.
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15: Jake Stringer has confirmed Saturday night's game against Adelaide will likely be his last for Greater Western Sydney. The forward is planning to continue his career in Victoria next season, but did not reveal which club he could move to. Opinion is split on the PGA Tour of whether LIV golfers should be allowed to return. The breakaway competition is on life support after its Saudi funding was withdrawn. Rory McIlroy has questioned whether they'd bring any value back to the tour. But world number one, Scotty Scheffler, says he'd embrace the extra competition.
17: The depth that we have on our tour is a bit unmatched, but I think when you look at the higher levels of LIV Golf, there's definitely some players that would provide, you know, a lot of value to the tour, and guys that I love competing against as well.
15: And Nick Kyrgios has apologised after being provisionally suspended for using cocaine. That's the latest news and sport.
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16: 3AW Melbourne traffic thanks to Gippsland Caravan and Outdoor Leisure Roadshow. Friday to Sunday, August 28 to 30, Lardner Park near Warrigal.
27: Good afternoon. It's Caroline Ferguson from Transport Victoria. Only one lane's now closed outbound on the Princes Freeway following an earlier serious collision between Werribee and Little River, and delays are easing. 25 minutes worth of delays now. You still may like to head via Werribee Main Road and Geelong Road through Werribee and then hop onto Balland Road to Ballyang East and use Geelong Bacchus Marsh Road through Lara to head towards Geelong on the Princes Freeway. Over the other side of the town, minor collision's almost cleared in Bayswater North on Canterbury Road inbound just before Dorset Road. The left lane's closed.
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15: Cloudy tomorrow. Medium chance of showers. A top of 16. An overnight low 9. Saturday, shower or 2, 16.

0: about dishwashers. Now, he would know a thing or two about not having access to specialist healthcare by dint of living in regional Australia. Well, my next guest knows all about that and indeed did more than any of us to address that shortfall by being a nurse for the Royal Flying Doctor Service. You probably think of them flying through the outback, red dust swirling around the PC-21 or the King Air or even the Nomad. Yeah, maybe you watched the TV show. Now, you get the passenger on board. Let's say it's a pregnant lady. And you think, all right, all we've got to do is get from here to there and she'll be absolutely tickety-boo. Well, that leaves out one consideration, the baby. The baby. And when you have to be born, you just have to be born. So 133693, I want to know if you were born outside of a hospital. 133693, were you the baby that just couldn't wait? Maybe your parents were on the way to the hospital and it was by the side of the road. We see them a couple of times a year. Or the baby that just chooses the most inconvenient time to greet the world. 133693. If you were born outside of the what is now a traditional setting to be born, that being a hospital, it used to be at home, I want to hear from you. 133693. Now, somebody with some of the most amazing work yarns you're ever going to hear, senior flight nurse Karen Barlow, who spent 27 years with the Royal Flying Doctor Service. I imagine retiring at a point where you could no longer be surprised by anything. But before she does, hang up the stethoscope. She joins me now for a chat in a moment. But first, this is what you need to hear. The 2026 Toyota Grand Final is, of course, going ahead. Thank God. We have tickets to it, and you need to be listening for this cue to call. When you hear that cue to call in the next hour, the lucky caller will be caller number 8 who'll go into the draw to win Toyota AFL Grand Final tickets, an AFL authorised promotion, GFAFL26/100. I wonder if a baby's ever been born at the footy. A mate of mine's grandfather died at Glenferrie Road. He was a mad Hawthorn supporter, and the stress was a bit much. She had a heart attack. Well, she joins me now after a remarkable career, and I'm very, very privileged to welcome to the show senior flight nurse Karen Barlow. Good afternoon.
1: Good afternoon. Thank you for having me.
0: Are you truly at that point where nothing would surprise you?
1: Pretty much, yes.
0: why were you drawn to the RFDS? I mean, there's plenty of people who don't like flying for a living, but it's not without its dangers. Trust me, people have come to grief in that line of work because it is dangerous. What drew you to it?
1: I was at the Dubbo Airport one night picking up my brother, who was a pilot for Qantas at the time. And the air ambulance came in, New South Wales air ambulance plane came in, and I looked at him and went, you know, that'd be really good. Wish we had something like that, you know, out in the country.
0: Yeah.
1: And then it would have been probably 3 or 4 years later that the community got together and got the Royal Flying Doctor Base started here in Dubbo. And I was lucky enough to score one of the jobs, and the rest is history.
0: I don't think it's luck. You don't want your life in the hands of somebody who just happened to be there through luck alone. Tell us the difference it makes. We don't understand. We're in a city of 5 million people. So, a hospital is over there or it's over there. You don't have that luxury. How much difference does a flying doctor make?
1: Oh, look, the Royal Flying Doctors has made a difference to so many people. You know, just for an example, talking about obstetrics, you can't have a baby between here and Broken Hill anymore. Like
0: there
1: used to be obstetrics in Bourke, but that's all closed down. So, you know, women have to jump in the car 2 weeks before their delivery date and drive to either Broken Hill or Dubbo or Orange. And, you know, and a lot of the time they're leaving their husbands. It could be shearing time or harvesting.
0: Yeah.
1: They've got other young children at home. So it just makes it really hard. So we go out and get them if they go into labour a bit earlier and just take them to where they need to be to get the care they need.
0: Which has happened to you. As I say, sometimes you can get an uncooperative baby. Tell us about

0: Walgett.
1: look, it was just a normal tasking, you know. New South Wales Ann rang up and said, "Hey, we've got this lady who's in labour at Walgett. It's her third baby, so can you go out and pick her up?" And I went, "Yeah, sure." So, and we loaded up the aircraft and we flew there, and she met me at the steps with her beautiful partner, because she was only in relatively what we thought was early labour.
0: Yeah.
1: And wasn't distressed, and we got her up into the aircraft, and we were just taxiing up to the takeoff point, and she went, "Oh." And I said, "Are you okay?" And she said, "Oh, I think my water's just broke." And I went, "Oh." So I said to the pilot, "Can you just take us back to the terminal and we'll just see what's going on here?" And anyway, by the time we got back to the terminal, she was fairly committed. We called her up,
0: yeah.
1: And I said to the pilot, "You just better ring that ambulance back and just get them to come back, and if we need a hand." He was like a white flash that flew down the aisle,
0: yeah.
1: And said, just call me when you're finished." And look, the mum was amazing. It was a textbook delivery. The partner was it was his first baby. He was so excited. You know, it was just for something that could have gone really, really badly, it went really, really well. And you know, I took them back to Dubbo. She just cuddled the baby all the way back in the flight. He was, I think it was a boy. He was perfect and behaved himself. And it's funny, 3 weeks later, in a supermarket in Dubbo, just getting some groceries on the way home, and this young man comes and taps me on the shoulder and said, "Do you remember me?" And I looked at him and I went, and he said, "You delivered my baby at Walgett 3 weeks ago." And I said, just tell me that everything's okay. And he said, "Look, they're perfect. Everything's gone beautifully." And I went, "Well, that's great." And, you know, that's the reason why we do the things we do. You know, that's a really good feel-good story, and it was a great day, and it was just so nice to catch up with him and get that positive feedback.
0: And every pilot is thinking, why was Waters broken, not broken, on the pre-takeoff checklist? Because
1: probably was.
0: And I love how you said she was committed to the pregnancy and the way that the pilot was about to commit to the takeoff. that was in Walgett, and you were ineligible, although you're thoroughly deserving, I must say, Royal Flying Doctor Service Senior Flight Nurse Karen Barlow, from this prize. But I'm going to put it to you, dear listener, 133693. One of the greatest poems written in Australia features Walgett. What was the poem? Don't say, Karen. It is a wonderful poem written by the great Banjo Patterson. It features Walgett. What poem was it? Now, tell us about what you'll miss from the job after 27 years, Karen.
1: I'll miss the people. I'll miss the fabulous team. I'll miss, you know, going on a beautiful fly on a beautiful day. It's the best office in the world. You know, the best sunsets, the best sunrises. The diversity of the job. You know, there's always something going on. When you're flying, you never know what you're going to get. So you might do, you know, deliver a baby in Walgett in the morning, yeah. And then you might go and pick up a chest pain in the afternoon. You know, it's always, yeah. always different. There's no 2 days are the same.
0: Remember, two bottles of De Bottle, if you can name the great Australian poem with Walgett in the title. A mate of mine was in Mildura, hello Nige, and he fell through the ceiling of the house where he grew up and landed on concrete. Now, they don't have a spinal unit in Mildura, so they had to fly him down to Melbourne, where he was treated exceptionally at the Royal Melbourne Hospital. What was interesting about that, Karen, and you would know this well, they flew at under 10,000 feet because he had a punctured lung. Can you explain why?
1: So if you've got air pressures are different on the ground than what they are up at, you know, 18,000 feet. So with a punctured lung, if you've got any trapped air, that's where it shouldn't be, the higher you go, the less pressure is on the air expands in the lungs, so you can get tension pneumothoraxes, and your heart can't beat properly. So it's just fraught with danger taking someone with a punctured lung up to, you know, past 10,000 feet.
0: Yeah, and he said it was a bumpy ride, but the pilot did a great job. The landing was perfect.
1: The higher you go, the calmer it seems to be. But especially if it's a little bit warm. And that's the price you pay for going low.
0: I guess in a perfect world, I mean, would you like to see more Royal Flying Doctor services established, or, you know, things like obstetrics and, you know, spinal units go out to regional Australia? What's the perfect solution?
1: Wouldn't it be great if people that lived in rural and remote areas had the same access to health services as people that live closer to the cities do.
0: Yeah.
1: You know, they feed us, they give us meat, grain.
0: They pay a lot of tax.
1: Yes, they do. And, you know, it would just be, you know, it's just hard. You know, think of the lady that I delivered in Walgett. You know, she had two other children that she was leaving at home so that she could travel to Dubbo to have her baby, you know, and be looked after postnatally. And it's very stressful on families when they need ongoing care and they're so far away. So it would be just great if, you know, everybody had access to the same standards of healthcare in rural and remote areas.
0: Well, let's hope that happens. My producer will kill me because I talk about planes too much. But before you go, Royal Flying Doctor's Service senior flight nurse, Karen Barlow, who's retiring after 27 years, favourite aircraft that you worked on?
1: Beechcraft 200.
0: Yeah.
1: That's the only one. It's the one I've done most of my flying on. And I've got a little model at home.
0: Oh,
1: yeah.
0: They're a great aircraft.
1: Brought me home safe every single day.
0: Absolutely superb aircraft. Good on you. Thank
1: Indeed.
0: You. And good luck with the next chapter, Karen. Thank you for this afternoon.
1: Thank you for having me. Thank you so much.
0: 133693. Can you beat being born on an aerial ambulance? Where were you born outside of a hospital? You just had to choose your moment. 133693. Jeff Gibson from Rosebud is indeed correct. The town Walgett was mentioned in Mulga Bill's Bicycle. Just one of the most delightful poems you will ever read. From Walgett to the sea, there's none can ride like me. So good on you, Jeff. Stay on the line. We'll get your details for two bottles of De Bortoli, which I think is, yes, the handcrafted Heathcote Shiraz. Back in a moment with your calls. It is 20 minutes past one.
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0: Just coming up to 25 minutes past one, Kev Poulton joins us to talk about the rules in his house for stacking dishes into the dishwasher. It's a friction point at Mauclair Manor. I want to know what rules you use, and Kev is going to set me straight. We'd love you to join that conversation, 133693. In the meantime, I've just had a delightful chat with a woman named Senior Flight Nurse Karen Barlow, who spent 27 years in the Royal Flying Doctor Service. She's retiring, but once helped deliver a baby on the tarmac at Walgett. Where were you born, if not in a hospital? Good afternoon, Belinda.
14: Oh, good afternoon, Tony. Not in the hospital, in the ambulance, yet in the car park of the hospital. So they had just called it through, said, be ready, we're coming through in the ambulance. And yeah. They said, no team required, baby's born. So I remember the doors opening and just the doctors and nurses, the backs of them walking back into the hospital. The show was over. So quick.
0: Wow. Also very quick, but the most expensive birth in Victorian history in a hospital car park.
14: Possibly.
0: For $900 yep. an hour. Were you named after the hospital? Is your name obviously not Belinda? But did your parents maybe consider Freemasons or?
14: No, they didn't.
0: Okay. No. Have you been back to the hospital car park?
14: I have, yes. I've actually. It was actually my daughter that was born.
0: Okay.
14: So I gave the quick birth. Yes, yep. She's seen exactly where she was born. So
0: that's so cool.
14: Can identify it. Yeah. Yeah,
0: okay.
14: And it's where I learnt about the green whistle too.
0: Oh,
14: very good stuff. Mm.
0: Oh, well, there has to be something. There has to be an upside to pregnancy, and if that's it, then
14: it certainly does.
0: Oh, yeah. My mother would love to remind all of my all of her daughters-in-law and daughters, I never had any pain relief. Eight children, no pain relief. Yeah, there we go. Anyway, I'd be grabbing the green whistle with both hands if I was you, Belinda. Nice work. Thank you. I do love that idea of the show's over, you can go home, and the very disappointed hospital staff just trudging back to work. Patricia, good afternoon. Hi, Patricia.
9: I was just driving along and heard you asking for people to ring in if they'd not been born in a hospital.
0: Yeah, so what's your story?
9: Well, my mother was moved down from Wagga Wagga with my father after the war, and they were living with his mother in Preston Street, West Geelong. And my mother walked from there to Geelong, which was about the 2 mile walk, to the doctors and said, I think I'm going to have the baby. And the doctor said, oh, don't go panicking. This is how times have changed.
0: Yeah.
9: Don't go panicking, woman. You've got 3 months to go. You'll be right. So she came home to grandma's, and very unlike my mother to ever be tired. She was always very busy, but she said she felt tired and she would lie on the couch and have a rest till my dad got home from the railways up the road. And we were born twins.
0: Oh, God.
9: And like the doctor told her, go home, don't go panicking. You've got 3 months till this baby's born. And we were born. So that's my story. It's just incredible.
0: Not on the good couch.
9: How times have changed.
0: Is that what Grandma said?
9: Well, I've got it in writing from my mother in pen and ink in a book, which she used to write things down. I've got the story of my life, my birth, and I've got, I know it off by heart because my mother always told me about it. So it's incredible when you think how medical science has improved, and I guess for the better.
0: That is just remarkable. A 4 mile round trip to the doctor. What's that? I'm just trying to think what that would be these days. Well, I know roughly how many kilometres it is, but from that's just crazy. There are, as you know, Patricia, there's a lot of women who try to bring on the birth of their baby because they're so sick of feeling like they're strapped to a wardrobe. Maybe that's one way of doing it. Maybe it beats eating hot food. Thank you, Patricia. Sandro, good afternoon.
10: Tony, good afternoon. How are you today? Love your program.
0: Thank you. So we've had a couch. We've had a hospital car park. Where were you born, if not in a hospital?
10: So you can visualise the Australian map. We all know where Broome is.
0: Yeah.
10: Try and visualise 200 kilometres west of Broome. Where does that put you?
0: It's not Cape Levesque, is it?
10: No, it's in the middle of the Indian Ocean on an ocean liner.
0: Get out. All right.
10: 1960,
0: and? Yeah.
10: Through passage from northern Italy back to Melbourne after 8 years, my parents needed a quick break.
0: Yeah.
10: So they locked up their cafe in Lawn and they went to northern Italy. And I was born shortly after transgressing the Suez Canal and arriving in Broome.
0: So that was within Australian waters, so you were born in Australia technically?
10: Australian waters, Italian vessel. what is a little bit crazy, Tony, is that my Australian passport says born at sea.
0: That is so cool. How many other people have that on their passport, I wonder? 133693. Has that ever got you into trouble, Sandro, or did people just say, well, that's really interesting?
10: Go, I went and got my boat license in South Melbourne and I sat there and gave the young lady my passport as my ID and she fell off the back of the chair and said, no wonder you need a boat license. Have a look at your passport.
0: That's a great one to end on, Sandro. Thank you. What was the name of the ship? I mean, you would remember that, surely.
10: The Flaminia.
0: Flaminia. Sadly, probably not around anymore. Very few of those ships are. Sandro, thank you. Great one to end that topic on. 133693, we're talking dishwashers and the rules. Up next with Kev Poulton, who has a big household. There's him, the missus, and the 5 kids. So it gets a lot of work. Now, what are the rules in your house when it comes to dishwashing? We will get some headlines now from Jordan Tunbridge. Jordan, good afternoon.
15: What a fascinating story. Born at sea.
0: I know.
15: Where were you born? What does it say on your passport?
0: It says, Bond Secures Hospital in Cork, Ireland, but it's no longer there.
15: Okay.
0: There should be a shrine.
15: Right.
0: But there's not. And, Mum tells the story of one of them, one of her pregnancies, where Dad just dropped her off at the bottom of a set of stairs and then went to the pub. It was the 60s,
15: imagine,
0: people.
15: Imagine trying that these days.
0: Not these days, no. Jordan, you have some headlines for us.
15: Yes, Tony. Well, Premier Ben Carroll has conceded there was grift, thuggery, misogyny and violence on taxpayer-funded worksites, but he has stopped short of admitting it was caused by government inaction. Former Chief Justice of South Australia Christopher Karakis will lead a $50 million Royal Commission to uncover the extent of corruption, criminal conduct and serious misconduct on all major infrastructure projects. Police are scouring Melbourne's north for an injured man who went missing after being shot last night. Detectives from Victoria are travelling to Sydney as the investigation continues into an alleged incident involving Swans players at Melbourne Hotel. Government doctors have just gone on strike for the first time in 20 years. Major hospitals impacted until 5:30 p.m. And in sport, Jake Stringer expects Saturday's clash with the Crows to be his last in Giants colours. Soon out of contract, Stringer is planning to play on at a Victorian club. Now, he's 33 years old. He's had a very good year, Jake Stringer, kicking 42 goals. If he kicks one more this weekend, it's his best return since 2015 when he was All-Australian. Does he go to the Blues?
0: Oh, let's find out, but there's life in the old dog yet. I love that. Good on him. Thank you for that, Jordan Tunbridge. Back in a moment with Kev Poulton. He wants to talk irritating driving behaviour. We all have one thing that gets under our skin. And what are the rules with dishwashers? Half the time I wonder if they're even worth it. 133-693. Kev Poulton joins me next.
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17: Hello, it's Caroline from Transport Victoria. You'll get a good clear run on our freeways and arterials heading in and out of town. Just a brief delay city bound on the Monash Freeway. Approaching the South Gippsland Freeway, the left lane's closed with daytime works. And the inbound entry from Bullion Road to the Eastern Freeway is blocked for North East Link tunnel works until the middle of September. You can hop on and off at Doncaster Road. And expect a really busy night in town tonight with both NRL and AFL matches being played. St Kilda play the Gold Coast Suns at Marvel Stadium at 7:30 and there's NRL at Amy Park from 8.
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22: 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I'm Matt Burney and I'm joined now by the Executive Chairman of Chariot Resources, Shantha Pathmanathan. 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
22: All right, Shantha, so Chariot has just signed a deal to potentially get drilling and trial mining at your Nigerian lithium projects, possibly funded by Chinese interests. We'll get to that deal in a minute, but firstly, what early signs of lithium do you have at these projects that might make a third party want to pay for it?
23: They've been surface sampled, one. Two, they've been artisanally mined and high-grade product has been sold from there. The surface sampling yielded very high grades, so At Fonlow, it was 6.46% lithium oxide, average grade of 2.32%. Higana, high grade of 6.48%, average grade of 2.6% lithium oxide. So dealing with a high-grade system, these are huge pegmatite systems, multiple kilometres in strike length.
22: All right. 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
21: 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Take a look at me, I'm yesterday's hero. On Afternoons, yesterday's hero. This is Kev Poulton.
1: Good afternoon and welcome to the Do What You Feel Festival. Take a look at me, I'm
0: yesterday's hero. Now, there are certain articles you read in the paper where that just make you jump for joy and you feel vindicated and you know that the world is a better place. Am I talking about a newspaper article online that said world hunger conquered? No. No, I'm not Kev Poulton. Do you want to know the line that has given me most joy in the last 3 months that I've read online?
3: Oh, is this going to be political, Tony?
0: Yes. Yes, it is.
3: What is it? What is it?
0: Pre-rinsing plates and spoons is officially old school. Unless a plate is heavily soiled with dried-in food or has egg residue, you generally don't need to rinse your dishes before putting them in the dishwasher. If there's a pre-soak feature. I'm going to print that out and get a Skyrider to write it above my house and then somehow induce my wife into the backyard and get her to look skyward.
3: Let's dig deeper into this. So what you're saying is in your household, you're usually not rinsing or pre-rinsing your dishes. This is big topics today on 3AW.
0: Yeah.
3: But you're not usually rinsing your dishes, but what your wife does?
0: I'm the toothpick-chewing maverick in the family who refuses to rinse the plate. I will scrape but not rinse, because what you find yourself doing, Kev, is doing this insanely precise wash where you leave enough dirt on the plate for the dishwasher to earn its keep and maintain its place in the pecking order. If you're going to pre-rinse, just wash the bloody thing and be done with it.
3: So I hark back almost 30 years, Tony, to when I was employee of the month washing dishes before you can eat Pizza Hut.
0: Yep.
3: Yeah, which that's a lot of dishes.
0: That is.
3: Slow. Just people show up for a $3.95 lunch, let me tell you. But we always pre-rinse before it went into the machine, and I've carried that philosophy into life based on the fact that your machine will, your loads, you can go on the quick wash.
0: Yeah.
3: Based on the fact that all those little gunky bits don't get stuck in the bottom of your dishwasher.
0: Mm-hmm.
3: I'm assuming would prolong. I'm not an electrical technician, but I assume that prolongs the life of your dishwasher.
0: Mm-hmm.
3: And the only thing I can see going against the pre-rinse is I think all dishwashers advertise that using our dishwasher saves X amount of thousands of per litres per year versus hand washing.
0: Yeah, yeah.
3: But I guess if you are like me, a rinser before you stack... You're probably tripling the use of water.
0: Well, that's a good point. But the dishwashing company saying our dishwasher uses less is probably owned by the same company investing in data centres. So they're a little bit not as concerned about water usage as you might think. But I will put this to you, and you weren't expecting this either, Kev Poulton.
10: Yeah.
0: I checkmate you because I too was once a dishwasher at the pancake parlour.
3: And
0: Thank you. We were given a kind of blast hose that you would, I don't know why anybody would not eat the pancakes there because they're fantastic, but you'd blast those off with a kind of hose pressure that should have been used on protesters who clogged up the CBD of Melbourne over the last 5 years, but wasn't. So you'd use that, but most people don't have that at home unless you've got one of those squirty things in your sink.
3: The only other thing that if you embrace the pre-rinse, Tony, is often that's my way of getting out of doing any dishes, even though we've got the dishwasher.
0: Yeah.
3: My wife, Maddie, often laughs at the fact that I'm soaking something because if there's something that's too baked on, you've got to leave it to soak for at least a day, at least.
0: This is brilliant. 133693. I feel
3: really
0: like
3: you don't want to touch the melted cheese floating around in that stone cold water.
0: And if you do, it's got to be done with lots of harumphing and grumbling at the kids for not lifting their weight. 133693, if you've worked as a dishwasher, we want to hear from you. What is your technique? If you are stacking the dishwasher at home, do you rinse before you put in the dish in the dishwasher? 133693, maybe you don't have a dishwasher at all. Maybe this is just completely abstract to you. Kev, we're going to get to Maureen. We were just talking about if you've been born outside of a hospital, and we had some amazing calls on that. I'm assuming all five of yours were in a hospital?
3: Yeah, a couple of them just.
0: Oh.
3: That was my greatest fear. We actually lived in a place called Howlong down the Murray River. It's about 20 minutes out of Albury-Wodonga, and that's where we were with our house for our first two children to be welcomed in the world. But I got so petrified that the second pregnancy and labour were so quick that I thought if we were having more children, we'd best move into town. So we did.
0: Wow.
3: And that worked out okay.
0: Okay, but a close call. But Maureen has a story about where she was born. Maureen, good afternoon.
2: Good afternoon.
0: Maureen, tell us your story.
2: I was actually born in a castle.
0: Ooh.
2: I was born in Willesley Castle, which is in the village of Cromford in Derbyshire in the UK. And my father was actually a prisoner of war, so he wasn't around. But during the war, the castle was turned into a maternity home, and people from London and areas where the bombing was were actually transported to the castle to have their babies. And 3,000 children were born there during the war.
0: It's a beautiful building. Does that kind of make you better than everybody then, Maureen, if you were born in a castle?
2: Well, it's on my birth certificate.
0: Ooh.
2: And of course my grandchildren and now my great-grandchildren think it's quite cute, you know, that Nanny was built in was born in a castle. But it is I've been back on a number of occasions because a lot of my family still live in the UK, and we had a tour of it on the inside. It was actually turned into a hotel a number of years ago, but because of COVID, I think there was an issue and they lost money. And it was also at one stage, it was owned by the National Trust because it was built in 1782 or something
0: looking,
2: like
0: it's looking
2: that.
0: In very rude health, judging by this. So Maureen, just quickly, before I let you go, where was grandfather of POW during the war?
2: My father.
0: Yeah.
2: My father, he was in one of the Stalag camps in Germany.
0: Ooh, there's a story for another time, Maureen. So thank you. Kev, can you beat that, born in a castle?
3: No, but you'd be happy if you're made in a castle because you'd be inheriting a lot of money.
0: Yeah, exactly right. And it would mean, too, that anytime you have chicken, you're allowed to grab it with both hands and just shove. Because every medieval show would always show the king dining and he'd pick up the barbecued chicken and just hoe into it without cutlery. And I remember as a kid thinking, of all the perks of being a king, that's got to be the greatest. Thank you, Maureen. Ellen, good afternoon.
4: Hey, how's it going? Yeah, my son, getting back to the dishwashing, my son was a dishwasher at a restaurant, and, of course, they gave him the beautiful name of Dish Pig.
0: Mm.
4: But he didn't like that, so he called himself Underwater Ceramics Technician. And people had to think about it, and they go, very good, very good.
0: That's me. Because Kev, we can both agree, it's not the most glamorous job.
3: Did you have the big rubber apron, Tony?
0: Yes.
3: So you wouldn't go home drenched?
0: Correct. Yeah, did have that. There were all sorts of occupational hazards, but I remember it very fondly. Ellen, what's your boy doing now?
4: He's a builder.
0: There we go. He's definitely moved up in the world. Good on you, Ellen. Thank you for that.
3: Some of us made it to radio, Tony.
0: I'm all ears if you can spin builder into something as impressive sounding as underwater ceramic technician. There's a dare. Good on you, Ellen. Thank you. Back in a moment with Kev Poulton. Kev, what do we want to know?
3: Let's just talk dishwashers.
0: Yeah,
3: let's talk dish pigs.
0: Yeah.
3: And we want to know, if that was your first job, what have you gone on to? There's a conversation starter, Tony. Geez. What have you gone on to from dish pig? Because you and I, we've reached 50% of life so far, I think.
0: I think you're being generous, but yes. 133693. If you did start as a dishwasher, what did you move on to after that? Let's talk about pre-rinsing too. It's all happening here. Kev Poulton, original consultant, 12 minutes to 2.
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0: Justin Jamieson talks travel after two, but right now Kev Holton is in, a regional consultant. Kev, you started as a dishwasher. I started as a dishwasher. There are rules. You still, well, what's your approach to washing dishes?
3: Yeah, the first rule about the being a dish pig is not to talk about being a dish pig.
0: No, sorry.
3: We've broken that rule today. No, I still rinse to this day. I still do a pre-rinse to this day, and I haven't had a serviceman touch our dishwasher in, well, geez, I reckon we must have had it 14 years.
0: Whoa! Okay, I cleaned ours out the other day, and there was matter in it that was not of this earth. There was build-up of stuff that I don't know. Is it going to give me some sort of spontaneous hair loss in a week? I don't know. It was looking wrong. So maybe we should just pre-rinse. Do you? 133693. We've also had calls that continue to come in about babies being born outside hospitals. You were at all five births, Kev, or do you get a pass out after number three?
3: Yeah, no, you actually start to get more loyalty treatments. They bring you a gown and slippers, book you into the day spa for a facial. it's like diamond tier. Yeah.
0: And rightly so. Anything that's going to lift the birth rate?
3: I was present for all five, Tony. Yes, it's true.
0: Well, Sid was present for the delivery of a baby, but there's a twist. Sid, good afternoon.
14: Good afternoon.
0: What happened?
14: It's an amazing story. I was actually in my lunch break walking down the footpath, and then there was a massive traffic jam there. This was good old days when there was no the overbridges and the level crossings were all chock-a-block.
0: Oh, yeah?
14: So this couple that were heading towards the Monash Hospital got stuck in the traffic jam and can't get to the hospital. And it's in the ultimate stage of the baby coming out, almost. So they were crying for help. Everybody walked past. People thought, oh, it's a trouble to get in. I stopped. I said, can I help you? And they said, yeah, that'll be fantastic. So I actually helped to deliver the baby. So I actually called the numbers. There was somebody on the phone directing me how to, you know, safely deliver the baby.
0: Yeah.
14: And then sitting in the car, inside a stranger's car, I'm delivering a baby from a stranger's womb, if I may say.
0: Yeah.
14: And my hands were a bit of a, blood stain in a way, if you know what I mean.
0: Yeah.
14: And then the ambulance on the way can't get there because of the traffic jam. Then finally the baby was delivered and I could send a message to Monash Hospital. The nurses came running down the footpath with a wheelchair, etc. And then finally the baby came out and I handed the whole thing over to the nurses. And that's it. That baby must have a passport saying, born in a car.
0: Well, we had a caller earlier, Kev, who was born on a cruise liner and said his passport says born at sea. So,
3: yeah, right.
0: Sid, I hope that is on the passport. Well, cometh the hour, cometh the man. Well done, Sid.
3: I hope the baby was named Sid.
0: So do I. It's a good name. It's a good name, and it honours, that's an act of bravery, stopping to help out. Boy. Imagine your fate being in the hands of the Monash Freeway. God help us all. Stay where you are, Kev. Back in a moment. 4 minutes to two.
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16: Hello, it's Caroline from Transport Victoria. There's been a collision in Werribee. The left north turning lane on Market Road onto Shore Road is currently closed. You can take Tarneat Road instead. And a bit of a hold-up, city bound with the left lane closed on the Monash Freeway at the South Gippsland Freeway. That's due to daytime works. You can pass with the speed drop down to 40. A major tram work start in Brunswick tomorrow night with a section of Sydney Road near Moreland Road closing for 2 weeks. Trams on routes 6, 19 and 58 will also be disrupted. You can take an upfield lane train as an alternative.
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0: Rob, good afternoon. You're speaking with Kev Poulton. Go ahead.
22: Good afternoon, Tony and Kev. I heard Kev mention that he lived in Howlong for a while. My first place of residence in Australia was Howlong. My last place of residence in England was Wye.
0: Get out.
22: I went from... No, it's true. So it created a bit of confusion, so. Like, in my first week, I was at the cricket at the MCG. The Boxing Day test, as it happened. Person beside me started talking to me. I didn't know them.
0: Yeah.
22: They said to me, where are you from? I said, England. They said, what are you doing there? I said, studying. They said, where? I said, why? They said, I was only asking. And then they said to me, okay, so where are you staying in Australia? I said, how long? They said, no, where?
0: Thank you, Rob. What a great note to end on, Kev. Thank you.
23: It is brilliant. And Tony, I should be able to see you hopefully next week, Faith.
0: Look forward to it. Justin Jamieson, travel next.
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30: 15 degrees in Melbourne, cloudy tomorrow, a top of 16. It's 2 o'clock. Good afternoon, I'm Jordan Tunbridge. Premier Ben Carroll has conceded there was grift, thuggery, misogyny and violence on taxpayer-funded work sites, but he has stopped short of admitting it was caused by government inaction. Former Chief Justice of South Australia, Christopher Karakis, will lead a $50 million Royal Commission to uncover the extent of corruption, criminal conduct or serious misconduct conduct on all major infrastructure projects. It will also aim to find out exactly how much money was lost. Anyone could be called to give evidence, from union members, subcontractors, ministers and former premiers, but the hearings will be both public and private, with the findings due by August 20 next year. But the Premier still won't concede that corruption did occur on government worksites.
1: There was grift, there was thuggery, there was misogyny, and there was violence on taxpayer-funded correction sites, on taxpayer-funded construction sites. I have zero tolerance for that. Full transparency, nothing is off limits.
30: Police are scouring Melbourne's north for an injured man who went missing after being shot last night. Kiara Parker reports.
2: Police say they don't know whether the Meadow Heights man is still alive, as detectives continue to search for the victim, focusing on the Sunbury area. The 56-year-old was shot in the torso last night following an argument after he turned up at a Wildwood address with two associates. It's believed the Wildwood man then loaded the victim into the back of a ute and drove off. It's not known if the man of Middle Eastern appearance escaped in transit or was dumped somewhere. Police say nobody has presented at any Melbourne hospital since with a gunshot wound. They believe burnt clothes found this morning belong to the person responsible for the shooting. The gun hasn't been located. A man has now been arrested and is being interviewed by police. Kiara Parker, Melbourne.
30: Government doctors have walked off the job for the first time in 20 years. Major hospitals in Parkville and the CBD will be impacted until 5:30 tonight. President of the Victorian AMA, Dr. Simon Judkins, explains why they are striking.
4: This is a sort of the EBA, or Enterprise Bargaining Agreement. Contract's been going on, negotiations have been going on for almost 12 months now. Meetings twice a week with representatives from the health department, and we've really got no closer to an agreement, and it's really unfortunate.
30: Prince Harry and Meghan Markle are planning to return to Britain 6 years after leaving the country for the United States. The Duke and Duchess of Sussex and their two children are expected to relocate later this month to a non-royal residence. In finance, the All Ordinaries up 30 points. One Australian dollar trading at 71.24 US cents.
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30: Dean Solomon expects Essendon's new full-time coach to be appointed early next week and to take part in player exit meetings as the club looks to move on from another disappointing season. Solomon will lead the Bombers for the final time as interim coach against Port Adelaide at Marvel Stadium on Sunday. With just two wins this season, Solomon is hoping to lift the side off the bottom of the ladder, has urged Bombers fans to stick with them.
5: There is a young group starting to form in front of their eyes that are really quite exciting. Now is a great time to jump back on and support this young group, because the Essendon experience, and I was lucky enough to go through it when you're young, and the crowds are full and they're supporting you and they have your back through thick and thin. There's nothing better, and there's no better support group in the country.
30: Meantime, the club's coaching, innovation and game strategy manager, David Rath, will depart the Bombers at the end of the season. And Jake Stringer has announced this weekend's game against Adelaide will likely be his last for GWS. That's the latest news and sport.
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16: Good afternoon. It's Caroline Ferguson from Transport Victoria. There's been a nasty collision in Werribee. Market roads closed at Shores Road in both directions with emergency services. You're better off just taking Tarniet Road instead. Expect a very busy evening tonight around the city with AFL at Marvel Stadium at 7:30 and NRL RL at Amy Park at 8. 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Richmond Station's a short stroll from Amy Park, while Southern Cross Station's a 5-minute stroll from Marvel Stadium. 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
30: Cloudy tomorrow, medium chance of showers, a top of 16 and overnight low 9. Saturday, shower or 2, 16. Sunday, partly cloudy, 18. Monday, a shower or 2, 18. Tuesday, showers, 15. Wednesday, a shower or 2, 15. On the bay's northwesterly winds, about 15 knots, waves below a metre. It's 16 at Moorabbin, 15 at Essendon. In the city, 15 degrees. I'm Jordan Tunbridge on Melbourne's own 3AW.
0: Oh, that sounds like a cue to call, 133693. If you're caller number 8 now on 133693, you'll go into the draw to win.

0: that ka-ching-ka-chinking as we speak, and we'll have had hard copies in our hands very shortly. So, yes, subscriptions are on. They're going crazy, actually. It's really good.
1: That's great.
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1: That's great. You're now the Hugh Hefner of travel magazines.
0: That's right.
1: Your publisher.
0: Fantastic centerfold.
1: Yeah, and we all look forward to going to Get Lost Magazine Mansion.
0: Yeah, good.
1: Where the parties are legendary.
0: Indeed. Speaking of...
1: Speaking of parties,
0: mansions and unusual places. I thought, I thought we'd go and look at some of the more unique places that people have stayed on their travels around the world. So look, everyone loves a cool hotel. Everyone loves a fancy swim up pool bar, whatever that may be. But what about some of those really unusual places to stay? And I'll lead out with a local one, actually, the Interlude, up at Pentridge. Which has been done up into a really, really cool setup. The actual jail cells, they've knocked a wall down, or two walls down, to make three cells into suites.
1: Oh.
0: So, and it's just been pimped up perfectly, really comfortable, really cool. There's a great, it's Oliveri wine bar built into the jail area there. You've got the restaurant. It's and you literally are within the walls of Pentridge in an uber cool hotel. Really unique, really fun. Actually, a great staycation idea for anyone listening. The Interlude at Pentridge is really cool. It's got a pool sort of down in the basement area. It's really well lit, and they're really big on going in and having two nights and not leaving and just escaping the world by disappearing into a prison.
1: It's a great idea. You can imagine at the time, I mean, many prisoners there would have loved to have ring down to reception to request a shiv to be delivered to their room while they're in the middle of a knife fight.
0: No, now you can request a shiraz. Much better option.
1: Much more civilised. Some house business before we get to your calls about the most unusual accommodation you have stayed in, 133693. You would have heard the cue to call before the break. Congratulations to Danny Perini, who was caller number 8. Danny's in the draw for the 3AW's 2026 Toyota Grand Final ticket giveaway. Stay listening to Drive with Jackie Felgate for more chances to win. So you've got a prison. What else?
0: Yeah, so from my own experiences, staying at Interlude was really cool. A prison. There's a couple of other prisons around the world you can stay in. I haven't stayed at this place, but I had a quick Google. The Karosta Prison Hotel in Latvia. Unlike the Interlude, which is all beautifully luxe and good, this one actually stays true to its prison roots. You go in there and they actually treat you like a prisoner.
1: Oh, yeah.
0: You get prison garb and you sleep on a rolled out mattress and the guards yell at you. I don't think they systematically beat you, but they, it's an actual cell.
1: Is it a Soviet era experience? You're in there maybe you, gently criticized, the famine that the government had created.
0: It's a Tsar naval prison, right, later used by the Soviets. Karosta's retained its iron bars, interrogation rooms.
1: There we go.
0: And a kind of drafty corridors whispering gulag vibes. So, look, that's completely different. That's more of an experience in its own right. But I'm really keen to hear some of the more unique places people have stayed. I remember in Matera in Italy, which we've talked about Matera before from our talk about set jetting and the Bond movie. Mm. And Matera originally was the shame of Italy and all these farmers were living in caves. Well, when they cleared it all out and moved all the farmers to better accommodation and fixed it all up, they turned these caves into cave hotels. And they're really cool, luxe-like hotels, which are literal caves. You sleep in a comfy big bed, nicely done up in the side of the wall of Matera. And it's fantastic. You come out of your sort of cave onto a balcony and you look up and there's, you know, Matera rising in front of you with these restaurants and bars and other hotels. It's a really cool experience.
1: Okay. So we spent, hundreds of thousands of years developing civilization where we left caves to now go back to them.
0: It's pretty cool, Tony. It's different. It's unique. A couple I haven't stayed in that I want to. Now, this one did, the sort of social media rounds last year and we've covered in our weird and wonderful section, which we have in each issue of Get Lost, which is basically us sitting around the office going, let's try and find the coolest, weirdest, most wonderful properties around. This place is Sky Lodge Suites in the Sacred Valley of Peru, and they're glass, literal glass sky lodges that are bolted onto the side of this mountain. You actually have to climb to it. I mean, it's safe.

0: actually done. You climb in through the roof into this glass room, and it's inside. It's got a bathroom, a little kitchenette, and a big double bed, and you sleep on the side of a mountain, and it really does look absolutely amazing.
1: All right. I know you can beat that. 133-693, the most unusual accommodation. 133-693, is it a cave, a castle? It could be an aeroplane that is offered on the ground?
0: Yeah, well, I did Google this just for you because we covered it a while back. It's called Private Jet Villa. .com. It's in Bali. And this I think it's a Russian guy that set it up. It's an airplane sitting on the side of a cliff. It doesn't fly.
1: No.
0: The cockpit is your luxury suite. It's got a pool built into the side of it, and it is an actual aircraft on the side of a mountain. It's just got you all over it.
1: Well, that's very unusual. 133-693. There would be a ton of these kinds of places that really get people talking.
0: Yeah.
1: Bruce, you've done your porridge. You've been on the inside. I hope you've been rehabilitated.
2: Yes, look, in the 1970 era, I might have been a recalcitrant young man.
0: Yeah.
2: And I had an enforced holiday.
0: Right.
2: Now, Justin,
0: yes.
2: On the first floor, cell 155, is it still there? Because that's where I spent a week driving on suspension.
0: Oh, really, Bruce? Well, you know, you should go and check it out. It might just be the case. You never know. You knock on the door and say, listen, I stayed here in the 70s. Any chance to give us another free couple of nights?
2: Well, I only did. I got a week, 7 days, but they let me out one day good behaviour. So I actually only did 6 days in the remand yard there.
0: Right.
2: And I was driving on suspension, Tony.
1: You shouldn't do that.
2: Don't do that anymore.
1: No.
0: No.
1: 6 days in Pentridge in the 70s would be the equivalent of 90 years in any prison today, I would imagine.
0: Yeah.
2: It wasn't that bad,
1: mate. Wasn't that bad?
2: It wasn't
1: okay.
2: That bad.
0: It's pretty tough,
1: Well, I do remember that sort of thing ended for prison for driving sentences ended when a man who hadn't paid a bunch of parking fines was put in with prisoners who were a little more antisocial than him.
0: Right.
1: And the inevitable happened.
0: Yeah.
1: That's all I'll say on that. So thank you, Jim. G'day, Frank. Oh, sorry, Jim.
3: Guys.
0: Hey, Jim.
1: Jim, unusual locations you have stayed.
3: Yes. I also want to ask a little question about Japan. In the middle of Berlin, when I was in my 20s, so this is the late 80s, I camped all around Europe. So in the middle of Berlin, West Berlin, pitched the tent.
1: Oh.
3: So, yeah, just, there was a little bit of green grass. And, it was quite interesting reaction from the conservative German people. It was quite interesting. It was fun.
0: And, Jim, they let you have your tent in town? They didn't get moved on?
3: Look, I only stayed there for one night, so I think I went to the youth hostel after that.
0: I like how you say the conservative German people, because there's probably a park around the corner where they're all dancing around nude.
1: You're telling me there wasn't a German who came up and said, why do you do this? You're not allowed to do this. This is wrong. There's a regulation, et cetera, et cetera, et cetera. And you probably camped above $9 billion worth of stolen Nazi gold too, because there's God knows what under the surface of Berlin.
0: Berlin. Mm.
1: Jim, thank you. G'day, Frank.
4: Yes, hello there. Now, I stayed at the Castlemaine Jail quite a few years ago with a lot of my friends, and we're all on motorbikes. Now, they opened up the courtyard and allowed us to park our bikes in there. Then we all got a cell, and it was exactly like being in prison. Not that I've ever been, but it was one of those cells that you would lock it from the inside, of course.
0: Yeah.
4: But then one of your mates can also lock it from the outside.
1: Uh-oh.
4: it was just a bed in a cell.
5: Black.
4: And that was it. It was just the worst experience ever.
1: And that's the sound of Frank getting the hell out of there on his bike.
0: Hey, Frank, is that a common thing? Like, can you do that at Castlemaine Jail, can you? You just roll up and stay?
4: Yeah, well, that was then. It's at Castlemaine Jail. We're talking close to about 20 years ago.
0: Right.
4: Now, it was then a tourist attraction. In the morning, you'd go down for breakfast, and you ate in the actual galley arrangement that was then was for the prisoners as well.
0: Right.
4: It was just hairy. I had to sleep with the light on because.
0: Oh, I bet.
4: I wasn't comfortable at all.
1: Well, Frank, these days you'll end up in Castlemaine Jail if your kale is not fair trade kale. That's how they roll there.
4: Oh, really?
1: I'm joking.
0: Well,
1: it's North Northcote, that place.
0: Google quickly tells us that the Castlemaine Jail is about to be turned into an independent secondary school. So let's hope they're not as terrified as you were, Frank.
1: Good, that'll set them straight. Yeah. Good on you, Frank. Kevin, good afternoon. 133693, Justin Jamieson, founder of Get Lost Magazine. You can get the print copy now. 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But what do you want to know, Jamo?
0: I want to know the coolest places you've stayed. I stayed in a castle, Ashford Castle, recently in Ireland.
1: Indeed.
0: We can talk about that after the break, but that was just incredible. So what is the coolest places you've stayed?
1: Well, from a castle to the clink. G'day, Kevin.
5: Yeah, hi, Justin and Tony. Justin, I think you'll find the restaurant's closed at the Interlude Mate, unfortunately.
0: Is it? The wine bar's closed or the restaurant?
5: No, the restaurant, mate. The wine bar's still going. I just wanted to get that right for you so nobody goes here looking for a restaurant.
0: Got disappointed. Did you stay there yourself, Kevin?
5: No, I'm a retired prison officer, and they sponsor us to their functions and that. And normally it's a room and a night at the restaurant, but they've recently sent us a thing out saying the restaurant's closed.
0: Right. Okay, thank you for that. Good to know.
1: I wonder why. If you can't run a prison restaurant these days, what can you do?
0: Exactly.
1: Good on you, Kevin. Thank you. We will take a break. 133693. Just unusual locations that you have stayed at.
0: Properties.
1: Properties.
0: Yeah, what's it like? Is it a cave hotel? Did you stay in a castle? Did you stay in a treehouse even? There are some amazing treehouse lodges throughout the Amazon that we've covered that, you know, you'd be sitting there on a sloth will swing past while you're hopping out of bed. Yeah, yeah, amazing.
1: Back in a moment with your calls for Jamo 133693. It is 20 minutes past 2.
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1: Justin Jamieson is in. We are talking travel and, unusual places you have stayed the night. Paul, good afternoon.
14: Tony, Justin.
0: Hey, Paul.
14: Some dodgy hostels. I just remembered I stayed in a Salt Hotel in the Atacama Desert in Chile, but also underground in Cuba Pedy a couple of times as well.
0: So what's that like, Paul?
14: Underground, it's if you want to get a really good night's sleep, it's super dark. There's no light coming in.
0: Yeah.
14: But it's a little bit claustrophobic maybe and chalky, I'd say. I don't know. If you had breathing problems, you might have some issues.
0: Yeah, I mean, Cuba Pedy hangs its hat on that, doesn't it?
1: Yeah.
0: Come up here and live underground.
1: You can always upgrade your own room with a shovel, Paul. That's what I like about it. it's worth doing. Good on you, Paul. I was hoping we'd get Cuba Pedy's because that is definitely one of the more unusual places you'll stay. Susan, good afternoon.
15: Oh, hey, Tony. Hey, Justin. Last week, this is close to home, near Geelong, but my husband and I stayed in a beautiful renovated 100-year-old train carriage, one of the old Red Rattlers.
0: Oh, Susan, where is that? I reckon I've seen that.
15: Amazing. It's called the Red Train, but it's near, I think, Moorabool, Geelong, and it's got donkeys and horses, but it's all decked out like the Orient Express. It's all red velvet. There's train books. It's absolutely amazing. It is beautiful. It was really, really lovely and close to home. But anyway, it was an unusual place to stay. It was really beautiful.
1: Peter Grubby Stubbs, your next honeymoon, second honeymoon. The great thing about the Red Train is when it's out of action, the Red Train is replaced by a red bus because this is Melbourne. Thank you.
0: Great nomination, Susan.
1: Marie, good afternoon.
16: Good afternoon. In 1961, when I was 23 years old, I stayed at the Sphinx Hotel on the left bank in Paris.
1: Oh, wow.
16: Apparently it was a well-known brothel during the Second World War, and it did have a taste of the sin.
0: You could sense the sin in there, could you?
16: Yes.
1: Marie, I hope you cleansed it of that.
16: I think they had, but it seemed a bit grubby still. It was where Australians went quite frequently, actually. Not while it was a brothel. I shouldn't put that in.
1: No, that's not our style.
16: Europe in that era.
1: Marie, Paris in 1961 would have blown your mind, surely.
16: No, it didn't. It disappointed me.
1: Really? Why?
16: Well, it seemed it was very rude and in a hurry, and it wasn't the gorgeous place I anticipated.
0: Yeah, you're not on your own there, Marie. A lot of people say that when they come back from Paris. They're like, people are rude. There's dog poo on the pavement, and I loved it. I thought it was magical.
1: Same. Well, Marie, on that trip then, what surprised you? What was the highlight of touring Europe in 1961?
16: Oh, I love Rome.
1: There you go.
16: All of Italy.
1: Yeah, Rome.
0: Rome, yeah. Now, Tony, you mentioned that...
1: thank you, Marie.
0: ...that San Francisco reminded you of Yarraville. So
1: yes.
0: Where does Rome fit with a Melbourne suburb?
1: Alphington.
0: Right. Okay. It's about similar sort of bow to Yarraville and San Francisco.
1: I stand by Yarraville having a kind of hip vibe.
0: Yeah, okay.
1: Yeah, it does.
0: Okay.
1: So I've been to San Francisco as well.
0: And that you just, there's something about those two places.
1: Yes, Yarraville also has hills and tram cars and a bay.
0: Fentanyl zombies.
1: Thank you. Mm. And a prison.
0: Yeah.
1: So, yeah, I reckon I nailed that comparison.
0: Exactly.
1: B, good afternoon.
0: Hi, B.
1: Oh, Simon, sorry. Simon, I've jumped ahead there.
17: Hello, gentlemen. I'm travelling to Japan shortly, and I'm looking for off-the-beaten sort of track destinations. I'm going to Kanazawa. I believe that's Leicester, is he? But
0: yes.
17: Have you any suggestions of any other cities?
0: Look, Simon, you're on the money with Kanazawa. It's a terrific spot, and you'll have a great time there. How long have you got?
17: 4 weeks.
0: Oh, hey, wow. Oh, you'll have a great time. I would suggest getting south, getting down to Hiroshima, and or this time of year, even trying to get over to, not Kyushu now because that got hit a bit, but Okinawa would be my call to get to. I reckon that if you can get over that way, if you want some, they call it sort of the Japanese resorty area. It's pretty cool, but Kanazawa, you've picked an absolute winner with that one.
17: Okay, thank you.
1: Good luck, Simon.
0: Yeah.
17: Thanks very much.
1: Konnichiwa. Now, off air, B said she stayed in an abandoned shopping centre in Prague when she was 21, which was a long time ago.
0: That'd be good.
1: Prague just after, that's, I think my wife was there in 91.
0: Yeah. Yep.
1: An amazing time to be there.
0: Absolutely.
1: None of the menus had English.
0: Yeah, I was there at a similar time. It was renowned as the cheapest McDonald's in the world. Not that we ate there, but a lot of cheap backpackers were talking that up at the time. But it's a beautiful, beautiful city.
1: That's what I hear. Now, Jamo, you always come in with an offer.
0: Yeah.
1: We need to hear about it before I get news headlines from Jordan Tunbridge and the weather from Sherry Lee Biggs.
0: Right, got a couple of very quick ones. There's a movie about to come out called Lemu, about Jonah Lemu.
1: Now it's rugby player.
0: Yeah, it's travel related here because they had the premiere of it in Tonga. The main town in Tonga, in the actual stadium there, they were expecting, you know, a few hundred people. Thousands turned up to watch this incredible biopic of Jonah Lemu.
1: Mm.
0: Really touching story, and it's showing as part of the Melbourne International Film Festival. It's playing this Saturday at 6:45 at Hoyts Melbourne Central. Definitely get along and see it. It really is a touching and incredible story.
1: And you're a big fan of that part of the world, of Pacific Islands.
0: Tonga is incredible, and we've talked about swimming with whales, humpback whales there. It's an unbelievable experience. But here's a good one for you. Skydive Australia is offering the opportunity to throw your dad out of a plane at 15,000 feet for Father's Day.
1: Live every child's dream.
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1: Yep.
0: So I know my daughter's been trying to do this for a long time, and it is look, it's a terrific deal. Get in there and get your dad jumping out of a plane. I was thrown out of a plane for my Bucks party in a Spider-Man suit, and I will never, ever do it again. But it was an incredible thrill to do it once. So, throw your dad out of a plane this Father's Day. Dad's jump at skydive.com.au. Tony, I'm going to speak to your kids and get them to do it for you.
1: Way ahead of you. That's something I would, I don't know if I'd do it again. It was the most intense moment I've ever had in my life.
0: Yeah.
1: The first second out of the plane.
0: When your legs are dangling out of the doorway and you look down, everything in your mind is going, this is not right.
1: No.
0: But then you topple, and as you're spinning, you can see the plane flying off, and it's a wonderful thrill.
1: It really is. Good on you, Jamo. Thank you for that. We'll catch you next week. Right now, some news headlines from Jordan Tunbridge.
18: Jeez, Jammo's had some good deals, but that might just be one of the most creative I've heard.
1: Do you think your little poppet is at the stage now where she would laugh maniacally at the thought of you being thrown out of a plane?
18: Or potentially?
1: Potentially, yes.
18: I think she might be a bit more scared. She's only three.
1: Yeah, well, okay. It's a great thing to do. Yeah.
18: Maybe.
0: Your wife could organise it from her.
18: Maybe.
0: Yeah.
18: With maybe love. Maybe partners might want to. Yeah. Coming up in the news, Tony, Premier Ben Carroll has accepted there will be adverse findings against the government after declaring nothing will be off limits in the long-awaited Royal Commission into Corruption on Government Infrastructure Projects. Commissioner, former Chief Justice of South Australia Christopher Kourakis, will have the power to call anyone to the witness box. Major hospitals in Parkville and the CBD are currently impacted by a doctor's strike, which will continue through until 5:30 p.m. The opposition claims the federal government is addicted to spending amid record levels of debt. National debt today reaching $1 trillion for the first time, fueled mainly by interest repayments. The number of cases of bird flu has climbed to 81. Worst affected area in Victoria is Portland in the state's southwest, 17 cases there. And in sport, the world's best golfer, Scotty Scheffler, says he'd welcome back LIV golfers with open arms should the breakaway tour fall over. So the long-term future of LIV is in doubt. Some of these golfers want to return to the PGA Tour. I say let them.
1: We all remember in the Bible, the parable of the prodigal caddy.
18: I don't know that one.
1: No, I'll explain it to you off air. Thank you for that, Jordan. Weather comes from above. That's where heaven is. Any comment about heaven is incomplete without a mention of Sherry Lee Biggs, Channel 9 weather presenter.
19: I think that might have to be the most creative segue
1: Thank you. You were learning from a master. Thank you.
19: It was wonderful. But yes, the heavens aren't about to open up, if that helps.
1: Thank you.
19: Might get a few showers tonight, though. We do have a bit of a break in the skies at the moment, but we're expecting that next little trough to come through later this evening. So there will be a few showers overnight tonight. Just some cloud tomorrow, and looking at a top of 16 degrees, wet again on Saturday, but it is clearing up quickly again for Sunday, which will be partly cloudy to start, getting a little bit more cloudy as the day goes on, with a top of 18, and then the wet weather returning next week. Tuesday is looking like the wettest day of the week so far, but I'll have more on that at 4 and 6 o'clock.
1: Bless you, my child. You may go in peace.
19: Thank you.
1: Very creative. Right, thank you. Sherry Lee is, of course, on Channel 9 at 4 and 6 p.m. presenting the weather. 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It's 25 minutes to 3.
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21: Hello, it's Caroline for Transport Victoria. Crews are doing some mowing off to the side of the Monash Freeway. Inbound left lane's been closed off a brief heavy stretch past the South Gippsland Freeway. Traffic lights are being repaired at the intersection of Racecourse and Smithfield Roads in Flemington. It's due to a fault as you head on through. Use the same rules as at a stop or give way sign. There's been a nasty collision in Werribee. Market Road's northbound left turning lanes blocked onto Shores Road. Take Tarnheath Road instead. A tram work starting Brunswick tomorrow night. A section of Sydney Road and New Moreland Road will be closed for 2 weeks.
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1: Well, it's just ticked over exactly 20 minutes to three ahead. Jackie Felgate will preview her drive program after three, and we'll get a finance market update from Scott Phillips. In the meantime, Julie, we were talking with Jamo about the most unusual accommodation you've stayed in. What would yours be?
31: Look, we had a holiday in Lapland, and there's an ice motel over there, and our room consisted of a big block of ice with a deer skin rug on top of that. They provide sleeping bags and that zip right up, but you have to put your shoes and your belongings at the bottom of the sleeping bag, or else in the morning your shoes would be frozen.
1: Oh, get out.
31: And there was no, true, and there was no light in the room. It was like a curtain for a door. And it's very, very misty. And I have to tell you, I zipped my husband's sleeping bag up to his neck, keeping nice and snugly.
1: Aww.
31: And he went to roll over, and he couldn't roll over, and he couldn't undo the zip. So I was sort of in a little bit of trouble over that. But it was amazing. Some of the sculptures that were in the hotel were just, you can't describe how beautiful they were.
1: How cold was it, though? I mean, did you even sleep, Julie?
31: I did for a little while,
1: okay.
31: And then I laid there, and I'm thinking, am I in a morgue?
1: Yeah,
31: because that's how I felt. And then we slept one night in an igloo.
1: Oh, what was that like?
31: It was amazing, and like when we booked, I thought an igloo would be all ice, but it wasn't. The roof was clear, so you could see the stars and everything like that. So it was an amazing holiday, but this ice motel if you go to Lapland, you really have to go, and even if you don't stay there, you need to visit it and just look at everything that's been done and sculpted, and it's amazing.
1: Well, I would say, I know it's part of Finland, but it wouldn't be high on most people's bucket list, but you're saying it should be, Julie. It's well worth the visit.
31: If you want something different,
1: yeah,
31: and something that's really memorable, then that's the place to go.
1: Great recommendation, Julie. In Melbourne, you'd expect Lapland to just be a place where, what's the term, exotic dancers ply their trade. But no, it's an actual country. 133 693 133 693. What unusual place have you stayed in? Where have you been that's just unbelievable? Or where were you born, it should be? We are continuing to take those calls. I spoke to a nurse, a senior nurse, the Royal Flying Doctor Service, who was retiring after 27 years and once had to deliver a baby on the tarmac of an airport. The baby's name should be Jet, shouldn't it? 133 693. But we've had some extraordinary accommodation revelations about where people have stayed. If you can contribute to them, please do. 133 693. G'day, Melanie.
0: Oh, hello. My daughter was born in the bathroom in Hillsville.
1: Now, whereabouts? Yeah. Which bathroom are we talking about, Melanie?
0: Where the near the toilet, the vanity, shower.
1: Okay, well, hang on. Was this the house you were living in at the time, or was this a public convenience?
0: Yes.
1: Okay. Why? Why the early checkout?
0: All right. Well, my husband did call. I was supposed to have her at Francis Perry House.
1: Yep.
0: And he called the hospital, told them I'm in labour, and they said, oh, you've got plenty of time.
1: There's a bit of a theme of that, Melanie.
0: Yes.
1: Yeah.
0: We were in Hillsville at the time. We had a business there. So I went to the bathroom because I felt like I needed to go to the toilet,
1: yeah,
0: which was when my water broke, and I felt her crowning. I yelled out to my sister. She came and delivered her.
1: How was your sister in that, Melanie? Was she cool as a cucumber?
0: No, massive panic. She had two daughters, but
1: yeah,
0: she'd never been on the other end.
1: No, I can imagine. And look, to be honest, it's a part of your sibling's body you don't reckon you're going to see in that context. Baby daughter was delivered, without problems, I hope.
0: No problems at all.
1: Love that.
0: Perfect. She's about to have her second child, and her name is Jade.
1: Jade, that's very good for a bathroom, I have to say. Well, you could have gone tile, or you could have gone Corona. Melanie, that brings a whole new meaning to the term baby shower, that's for sure. So thank you for that, Melanie. What a great story. 133 693, unusual places you have either stayed or been born. It's all about accommodation, isn't it? We'll get to your calls in a moment. 133 693, it's 2:45.
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10: 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Lovely lady walking around, Natalie from Brighton East. 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
1: Well, following the 3pm news bulletin, Jackie Felgate takes over. Good afternoon.
18: Good to see you.
1: Well, not a dull week, so plenty for you to turn your gaze on.
18: My question to you today, and I'll be speaking to Opposition Leader Jess Wilson, is should the former Premier, Jacinta Allen, if the Royal Commission finds she had knowledge or enabled and makes a serious finding against her in regards to corruption on the Big Build, should she have her pension stripped? It's a lot of money for the rest of her life. And if you found to have been so incompetent at your job to the point of criminal behaviour and that's been allowed to flourish on the Big Build, should taxpayers be paying for that?
1: Shouldn't that also apply to the man who put her into that job,
18: Daniel Andrews? Your friend.
1: How is he my friend? Are you kidding me?
18: I'm just rage-baiting you.
1: Don't.
18: Also, I've got breaking news.
1: Yes.
18: Remember the dogs that chased that alleged sexual offender?
1: Yes.
18: Well, there's been a development. Stay listening.
1: It's amazing footage. Thank you for that, Jackie Felgate. God damn, Andrews. Oh, boy. I don't know what to think. Scott Phillips, he does, especially when it comes to finance.
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1: Scott Phillips from Motley Fool Finance joins me now. Unemployment rose in July. That is going to have an impact, surely, on interest rates. On interest rates, Scott.
20: Tony, good afternoon. It may do, yes, although the rise, we've got to put a little bit of context. These are sample data, and they only have one decimal place or one decimal point. The real challenge here is what's the actual underlying number. So the headline is unemployment up from 4.4 to 4.5%. That sounds a lot. If we look at the change, the ABS of the change is 0.0%. What that's really telling us is there were 2 and 3 and 4 decimal places that actually did move that number up just a little bit, and that's actually kind of borne out in the number of jobs. We had 16,000 jobs lost. The number of unemployed people rose by 4,000. thousand. These are very small numbers given the size of the Australian working population. So it's not nothing. It does matter. We lost jobs. That's the one that I think is the concern. Now, for most of the last few years, even when unemployment has ticked up, it's generally been a case of more jobs created, just not enough for people who want one. This time around, we've actually seen a different story. For the second month, I think in three, I want to say, we've actually lost overall jobs. So that is a real concern because, yes, obviously, anyone who wants a job, we would want to be able to get one. So that's bad. But if the number of jobs is actually increasing, it shows an employer group or an employer community adding jobs, wanting to hire more people. This time, we're actually seeing the reverse. They're laying people off and not replacing them, either because their costs are growing too quickly, their sales aren't coming through the door, they're worried about the future. For whatever reason, we are losing jobs in the economy, and that is a concern.
1: What about the government creating jobs with money that it borrows, you know, like things like the NDIS? How big an impact is that?
20: We know public sector employment growth has been a huge part of the last few years.
1: Massive.
20: Which is great for those people employed, by the way, but it's cost of a small fortune, a large fortune. Today, by the way, I'm not sure if you've covered it, the federal government debt is going to hit $1 trillion, literally today. That's gross debt, not net debt, but that's $1 million for those playing along at home. It's an extraordinary amount of money. We need some more fiscal responsibility, including where that money goes, as you point out. That is unfortunately sadly lacking. I should say, it's a bipartisan problem. The LNP went to the last election promising no fix either. We really need some serious people in Canberra to start making some changes and putting us back on the right financial footing.
1: Well said. Scott Phillips from Motley Fool Finance. Thank you. We go from finance to falling snow.
30: A 3AW Snow Report. The Melbourne Snowboard Centre, Australia's number one snowboard store, stocking Australia's biggest range, open 7 days a week.
1: Would have been better if I'd said rising debt, falling snow, but it's neither here nor there. Rob from Georgia Ski Hire joins me now. Georgia Ski Hire Mount Buller, for all your rental needs from first timer to expert. Well, there's a mountain of debt, but more importantly, a mountain of snow. How are the current conditions, Rob?
2: Good afternoon, Tony. Well, you said falling snow. It's probably more correct to be saying falling preformed or clear snow, because it's been a wet and wild 48 hours up here in the mountains. Strong winds have been prevalent. But the good news is the weekend's going to be clearing up, and hopefully it's going to be mostly sunny for Saturday and Sunday.
1: Now, you've been telling us about the Victorian Interschool Championships. They're still going?
2: Yeah, we had the little guys earlier in the week when we last spoke, and now we've moved on to the bigger kids, the year 8s through to year 12s, and they've dealt with character-forming conditions, as I said. It's certainly been challenging, but they've all had a blast, all had a great time, and the best kids from all year groups will be qualifying for the Australian National Championships, which are going to be held in Perisher in the first week of September.
1: Oh, that is fantastic. Character-building conditions, I love it. And finally, the other Victorian resorts, Rob?
2: Over at Hotham, they've got 7 lifts turning today. Falls Creek have got 11 lifts turning.
1: Rob, I will speak to you Tuesday of next week. Thank you. We'll take a break now. Back in a moment, 5 minutes to three.
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3: Good afternoon. That's Caroline Ferguson from Transport Victoria. It's looking a bit tight heading into town on the Westgate Freeway from the Balfe Bridge through to the Burnley Tunnel, and delays as well heading through Somerton on Cooper Street in both directions between the Hume Freeway and Sydney Road with a collision. Traffic lights are blacked out in Flemington at Racecourse and Smithfield Roads. Crews are working to fix them as you head on through. It's the same rules as at a stop or give way sign. And a busy night tonight with AFL at Marvel Stadium at 7:30 and NRL at Amy Park at 8. 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
4: I got this tip off, and the issue we have here is the police budget. Yesterday, a member had to photocopy his name badge after being declined an order through work, so we asked Victoria Police, and this is what they said. Victoria Police has paused ordering new badges due to exceeding current allocation. We've just given our former Premier a pension for life of $300,000 a year. Victoria Police can't even get a badge to stick on their uniform because they're so broke.
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1: G'day, Max.
28: G'day, Tony. How are you?
1: Not bad. Where have you stayed?
28: In a nuclear bomb shelter in Switzerland.
1: Oh, get out.
28: It was definitely a bomb shelter. It had glass doors about 2 metres thick, underground, cramped conditions. For someone that had claustrophobia, it was a different experience.
1: And your mother's voice in your head saying, look at this place, it looks like a bomb's hit it. Good on you, Max. It's a great one to end on. Tomorrow on the program, Eddie Summerfield with sport, Peter Grubby Stubbs for Friday lunch, Pub of the Week with Tony Leonard, and, Dale the Flea Waitman for the Friday feature. Can't wait. At Jackie Felgate next.
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29: 15 degrees in Melbourne, cloudy tomorrow, a top of 16. It's 3 o'clock. Good afternoon, I'm Jordan Tunbridge. The state opposition says the Royal Commission into Corruption on Government Work Sites will be nothing more than a cover-up. Anyone could be called to give evidence to the $50 million inquiry from union members, subcontractors, ministers and former premiers, but the hearings will be both public and private. Commissioner, former Chief Justice of South Australia, Christopher Karakis, has been given a year to uncover the extent of corruption, criminal conduct or serious misconduct on all major infrastructure projects and how much money was lost. Premier Ben Carroll conceded there had been grift, thuggery, misogyny and violence on taxpayer-funded worksites, but Shadow Attorney General James Newbury says he still cannot admit there has been corrupt conduct.
31: Ben Carroll has announced his cover-up commission. He would not confirm that corruption has occurred in this state. Every Victorian knows that corruption has been occurring on the big build. He would not apologise for the corruption that's been occurring in this state.
29: Australian Red Cross Lifeblood has canned its campaign with the Sydney Swans as the scandal involving the club continues. The Herald Sun reporting the blood donation organisation has withdrawn from planned match day activities with the Swans at the SCG this Sunday. It comes after Colgate cancelled its commercial partnership with Isaac Heaney, while Telstra have put on hold any promotional campaigns with Heaney and Chad Warner. Police have revealed new CCTV as they hunt those behind the execution-style murder of underworld figure Ethan Bourcinos at Wollert last year. Detective Inspector Lee House says a New South Wales crime syndicate was likely responsible, with at least two Victorian men believed to have helped the killers.
0: Detectives have a number of active lines of inquiry into who might have ordered and financed the hit, but Ethan's connections to organised crime networks have added complexity to the investigation. What is clear is that this murder was a deliberate, targeted, organised crime hit.
29: Labor argues the previous coalition government is responsible for the nation's debt, which has now tipped over $1 trillion. Interest repayments are weighing most heavily on the nation's finances. The opposition argues the government has squandered a $400 billion revenue windfall, which could have been used to pay debt. Treasurer Jim Chalmers has told Parliament he's been cleaning up the mess left by the coalition.
8: The overwhelming majority of the dollars in gross debt in the budget was racked up by those opposite, Mr. Speaker. In fact, gross debt is $200 billion lower this year than the trajectory that we inherited from those opposite.
29: The number of bird flu cases in Victoria has climbed to 81. Portland in the state southwest is the worst affected town with 17. Finance, the All Ordinaries up 28 points. One Australian dollar trading at 71.24 US cents.
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29: Ahead of his 250th AFL game, Jake Stringer says this Saturday's clash against the Crows is likely to be his last game with the Giants. The 32-year-old has been at GWS for 2 years and will finish as the Giants' leading goal kicker this year with 42 goals so far. Stringer says he'll be looking to play back in Victoria to be closer to family.
9: My dad's been sick throughout this whole year and being away from the two girls. This will probably most likely be my last game at the Giants. I'm comfortable with that. And yeah, I think the decision's probably time to go back to Melbourne and get back to being able to be a dad with them.
29: That's the latest news and sport.
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11: Hello, Dan Belling from Transport Victoria. In Flemington, traffic lights are out. Intersection of Racecourse Road and Smithfield Road. Proceed with caution through the area. South Melbourne, the right lane's closed on the Kingsway entry to the Westgate Freeway outbound for maintenance works at the moment. Also works on the Tullamarine Freeway Airport bound soon after Melrose Drive. That has the left lane closed. Delays of up to 15 minutes on the Cranbourne, Pakenham, Frankston and Sunbury lines are for an earlier trespasser. And if you're heading to the state's west, the Western Freeway remains closed between Beaufort and Ararat following a serious collision.
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29: Cloudy tomorrow. Medium chance of showers. A top of 16 and overnight low 9. Saturday, a shower or 2, 16. Sunday, partly cloudy, 18. Monday, a shower or 2, 18. Tuesday, showers, 15. Wednesday, a shower or 2, 15. On the bays, northwesterly winds, 10 to 15 knots. Waves below a metre. It's 15 at Laverton, 15 at Coldstream. In the city, 16 degrees. I'm Jordan Tunbridge on Melbourne's own 3AW.
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14: I want to acknowledge the role of both investigative journalism and whistleblowers, that there was grift, there was thuggery, there was misogyny, and there was violence on taxpayer-funded corruption stocks, on taxpayer-funded corruption, construction sites. I have zero tolerance for that. We are giving this Royal Commission the broadest, most extensive, wide-ranging powers. Full transparency, nothing is off limits. Victorians deserve answers, and this Royal

0: to the Special Prosecutor, and we're going to get on with doing what Victorians need us to do, get to the bottom of this and give them the answers they need and deserve.
1: So Heidi, I'll go around. You said ministers and former ministers can be called. Premiers and former premiers can be called?
0: Yes.
2: There was grift, there was thuggery, there was misogyny, and there was violence. Oh, and you know what else there was? Corruption. Now, you heard Nick McKenzie there. I want to play you a little bit of him on Breakfast Today with Ross and Russ. It is his relentless reporting that has led to this Royal Commission.
3: Well, I think the real test will be whether this Royal Commission actually scoops up his colleagues who are responsible for this mess. And that is the former Premier Jacinda Allen, who was, of course, the Minister for the Big Build. It's the former Premier Dan Andrews, who oversaw much of these infrastructure projects. There's a current Minister in Cabinet, Lubna Grigorovich. She was the MP of choice for the CFMEU. The CFMEU fundraised for her. We know that companies involved in serious crime, in serious gangland activity, donated money for Lubna Grigorovich's election campaign in 2022. This Royal Commission, called by Labor, will only be effective if there is scrutiny of those three politicians and, of course, the public servants answering to them. And we need to know whether those public servants were politicised, were they acting without fear or favour in calling out what they knew to be corruption on the Big Build, or were they cowed by their political masters or seeking promotion, staying quiet. We don't know the answers to these questions. We don't know really still why Jacinta Allen sought ultimately to cover up the worst recent corruption scandal in Victorian history. But we deserve to know, and she should be asked on oath with all the evidence dug up around her. And, of course, we need to see Mick Gatto on the stand. We need to see Tyrone Little Ty Bell on the stand to ask these bikie people, these gangland figures, what their interests are, why they have been operating with impunity for so many years in the construction industry. We, of course, need to see John Secker and his cronies. We need John Secker to explain why his deputy, John Perkovich, a bloke who was sacked last year, took up to $3 million in alleged bribes from building company bosses. The list goes on.
2: It is truly extraordinary, and all of these things need to be fully examined. And as Nick McKenzie said, the former Premier, did she cover it up? Well, we've all got our opinions on that. And sadly for Ben Carroll, he was there. He was at the left, or rather the right of her, for a decade. It is truly remarkable that Ben Carroll has finally seen what every other Victorian knows. There is corruption on the Big Build, and the former Premier's failure to acknowledge it and her role in it is nothing short of a monumental disgrace. She was the Minister for Transport, she was the Minister for Major Projects, and she was then the Premier. All of this falls at her feet. And will, if she is found guilty in this Royal Commission, does she still get a taxpayer-funded pension? Because if she knew what was happening, and I think the majority of people who live in the real world would know that she did, should she be stripped of it? She failed to do her job. And when criminal behaviour occurred, the graft, the theft and the corruption on the Big Build, when all of it happened, she was in charge, not once, not twice, but three times. And the arrogance and insanity of her failure to acknowledge that and then to skip off into the sunset. What is the penalty for such a monumental and potential criminal failure when it comes to taxpayers' money? Should there be a penalty if there is gross misconduct found by the commission? So 133693, drive at 3aw.com.au. And I ask this question to you all today. Political pensions. Jacinta Allen is going to get close to $300,000 every year until the day she dies. And you are going to pay for that. So is she allowed to take other roles on boards? Because what happens here is all of these politicians and fat cats, they get these pensions from way back in the day. They're not as grand as what they are from when Jacinta Allen started in politics. But so let's say her pension is $300,000. It might be slightly more. It might be slightly less. The figures are a little bit rubbery, but we know that they're at least $250,000 and as high as $450,000. So if we say she gets a $300,000 a year pension, you're paying for that every single year for the rest of her life. And then she goes and sits on a couple of government boards, which they all do, Liberal and Labor. But at the moment, government boards right now are stacked with former MPs and former ministers of multiple Labor governments, right? So if that's the case, should she still get a taxpayer-funded pension? So say she gets 200 grand for sitting on a board and her pension is 300 grand. Well, should she only get maybe 100 grand of a pension if she's still

0: getting another government wage. Like, how many times can these MPs, ministers and former premiers dip into the till? It's your money. 133 693 drive at 3aw.com.au. Do we need to have a good look at who is being paid by the taxpayer and where they sit? Because if it was in the private sector, the failure of her to do her job, and to the point of Daniel Andrews before that, but the issue with our former Premier, Jacinta Allen, is she wasn't just the Premier. She was the major projects minister in charge of the big build. She was the transport minister in charge of the big build. And she's going to have to front up and be questioned. And how do you feel about this Royal Commission? Like, I think Ben Carroll here, he's really managed to blunt a little bit, and I'll have Jess Wilson on later, actually, after five, so stay listening. But he's managed to blunt a little bit of that Liberal attack. And this is what the government should have done years ago, to allow this to fester, to allow this corruption to continue to flourish. Even to this day, The Age is still reporting about it, to allow the way. And I'll tell you a little story about from my point of view is, I think late last year, I did a story about the North East Link. And the story I got told was from independent contractors who said the union has slapped on this ban on anyone going and using the lift. And they said, oh, they've cracked it because they wanted specific changes on the work site, which were not related to safety. But then they were annoyed that people were coming on to Northeast that were not union CFMEU members. And I was contacted by a bunch of small operators who said they've shut the work site down, saying it's a safety issue about this lift and the fact that they didn't have carpet in a workroom. And I remember John Secker rang into the show and absolutely gave me a bake about that and said I was putting, you know, lives were being put at risk. But this is what corruption is, right, when you look at it. And then the CFMEU tried to do a codes violation against me on the radio show and put in a complaint. But the facts were this, and this is like a small, you can take this as a small example of corruption right across. You had small, independent, non-CFMEU members trying to do their job on the big build, and the CFMEU didn't like it, so they shut the site down with bogus safety claims. They were bogus. They were fighting about carpet in a lunch break room at one point, and a lift that went up and down at a certain level. It was ridiculous. And this, so the question is, who was running the state? That's one tiny example. And then you can read The Age repeatedly on a daily basis, basically, about more significant and more criminal behaviour than that. So that's like the thin end of the wedge, my example. And it goes right up to the fact you've got bikies and people who've been convicted of serious domestic violence incidents. So it goes from one end to the other, and it continues to go. But for some reason, two former premiers didn't want to have a royal commission into the big build. So what do you think? 133 693. Should you, the taxpayer, be funding Jacinta Allen's pension for the rest of her life if the royal commission finds against her? 133 693, drive at 3aw.com.au, or you can text us 0477 693 693. A couple of text messages coming in. I loved Ben Carroll's Freudian slip of corruption sites. The royal commission needs to be fully public. It is public money on public job sites, and everything and everyone needs to be held to scrutiny openly and in public. I have no faith that a Labor Royal Commission is going to reveal the truth. This is corruption within corruption. Look, I think the way he set it out, they've got this former head of the Supreme Court from South Australia who's coming over to head up the Royal Commission. That's good. I think Ben Carroll's done the right thing here. But also, is he himself going to be called? Because he was there. He was in Cabinet. Is every member of Cabinet going to be called? And can we see the discussions in Cabinet? Because they always say, oh, it's Cabinet in confidence. But can we see the discussions in Cabinet as to when they were talking about this corruption? What did Ben Carroll know? And when did he know it? 133 693, drive at 3aw.com.au. Liam, good afternoon.
1: Yeah, g'day, Jackie. Look, my thoughts are if Jacinta and Dan, it has been, or if it is proven that they have covered up corruption and they knew about it, not only should they have their pensions removed, they should be charged, they should be jailed. And these significant pay rises that they gave themselves over all of these years while we all suffered should be stripped from them, and they should be having to pay back a hell of a lot of money back into the Victorian purse.
0: Well, what should the punishment be? And, you know, I was listening to, was it Brekkie this morning, or I think it was Brekkie, and they were talking about, might have been Tom, and they were talking about Russ Hinds in Queensland, and he actually went to jail. He was a member of parliament in Queensland a lot. I think would it be the 70s? Some of our listeners who were around in that era will be able to inform me better. But he went to jail. So Is the former Premier facing jail time if she's been found to have known about this corruption and failed to act on it? Like, where does the standard lie? All right, 133693, drive@3w.com.au. Should politicians, if they've failed in their job, get a pension for life?
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4: Hello, Dan Belling, Transport Victoria. In South Melbourne, the right lane's closed on the Kingsway entry to the Westgate Freeway. Outbound toll maintenance works. One lane's getting through. Take care, heading through Flemington. The traffic light's blacked out. Racecourse Road at Smithfield Road following an earlier collision. On the Eastern Freeway, the inbound entry from Bulleen Road closed till mid-September. Crews building connections to the Northeast Link Tunnel, so enter from Doncaster or Burke Roads instead. Meanwhile, Thompson's Road, Bulwer North, also closed between Bulleen Road and the Eastern Freeway outbound entry ramp, so you could use Bulleen and Manningham Roads.
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0: It is 22 minutes past three. Thanks for your company on Drive. A couple of calls before we get to our next chat. Sam, hello.
14: Hello, Jackie. You talk about corruption wasting a lot of money. I can see this inquiry being exactly the same thing. If they were able to get Dan Andrews or Jacinta Allan up in the witness box, and I could almost recite, they'll say, I do not recall. That's it'll be the true. same old. Unless they have set consequences for every action or any findings they make in this inquiry. inquiry. There's no point in having their inquiries. They should do this. They should do this. They shouldn't do this. They'll take away the pension. That should be part of the actual guidelines. If they do find anyone guilty, that is the punishment. There's no point in making a punishment after the event. So it's just a farce, and it's going to be exactly the same as all the other inquiries have gone in this state and gone in this country. We're just wasting our money even further.
0: So you don't want a royal commission, Sam? Like, what do you want if you don't want that?
14: Well, if there's not, if the royal commission is going to happen, if there's nothing that's going to be actually fair, or if nothing's going to happen with the people that actually are found guilty for it, what's the point of it?
0: Well, I don't see the point. Do you know, Sam? It's a good question. And I've got Tony Parsons, who's a legal expert. He's a former magistrate. He's coming in regularly, and he's actually in today at 4:30. And we said to him, I want to ask him about the Royal Commission. And to your point, what if the people on the stand, whether it be the former Premier or Daniel Andrews or whoever, what if they refuse to answer? What happens then? And can you hold them in contempt? And if you've got a question about how Royal Commission actually runs, 133693, or you can email us, drive@3aw.com.au. And I'll put it to Tony Parsons after 4:30. Michael, hello.
15: Hi, Jackie. Can you rephrase that question you were asking about why, I mean, should Jacinta Allen get a, like, should she reduce a pension? You know the question you should be asking, is why do politicians get pensions after they finish in their job? Because every single Australian that I know that finishes their work have to wait till they're 65 so they get a pension, yeah? I'm telling you what, Jackie, I'm not going to get a $300,000 pension at the end of, my working life.
0: That's
15: and I haven't ripped people off. I've worked hard all my life. I've paid my taxes. Hey, that's what you should be asking what people think, because that's the biggest roar that I've ever heard in my life. And the only people that should get the pension for life is people in the armed services.
0: Yeah.
15: That's my point.
0: Michael, let me give you two bottles of De Bordley handcrafted Heathcote Shiraz. I'll put you back to Sarah. Michael, I think, says what a lot of people are feeling about government pensions. Why do they get it? They do a crap job when they're there for the most part. They get well remunerated while they're there. And I don't mind if you lose your seat. Maybe we need to say, okay, well, you start, as happens now, your staff get so many months redundancy, you get so many months redundancy. Like, once you're out, you're out. Maybe we give them 6 months and then that's it. Like, it's just, it is a bygone era, these pensions. And yes, they are smaller now, but they still get them. And I don't think it passes the pub test. Listen to Michael. I've worked hard my whole life. I've paid my debt to society. I've done this. I've done that. And a politician comes in and goes, yeah, sure, I'm going to do 8 years in a job and then I'm going to get $250,000 to $300,000 a year, possibly more, for the rest of my life. And on top of that, I'm going to sit on a bunch of government boards and supplement that with another $200 here and another $200 there and another $200 there. The average person doesn't get that. And they go on the, what is the pension? Jimmy, let's find out what the current pension is. For if you're over 65, what do you get? How much a week? Tell you what it isn't. It's not $300,000 a year. I'll come back to your calls on this throughout the program, but I did need to update you. You'll remember this quite, like, it was vision that went around the world of the dogs. This offender attacked or tried to attack a number of women when they were walking along Gardiners Creek in Kooyong last month. Well, there's been a development. And this is what it is. A 13-year-old boy has been arrested following an extensive investigation into the alleged attempted sexual assault in Kooyong last month. They say the victim's dogs chased the alleged offender away during the incident. Over the past 5 weeks, detectives have pursued multiple lines of inquiry, including information provided by members of the public. At 7:30 this morning, they executed a search warrant at a residential address in the Burundara area where a 13-year-old boy was arrested. He was taken from his home and interviewed by detectives. He was subsequently released pending further investigation, including inquiries into whether he may be linked to other reported incidents of a similar nature. On the line now is Linda. Linda is the victim of that attempted sexual assault. Linda, hello. Thanks for joining me.
16: Hi, Jackie.
0: I guess firstly, how are you feeling today and how have you been?
16: I am gobsmacked. 13. It's just extraordinary.
0: It is, isn't it? And you've obviously been spoken to by police over the course of this investigation, right?
16: Well, I've heard from them today. That was the first time I'd heard from them, and I've never dealt with anything like this, so I don't know if it's normal to sort of get updates or not. But anyway, they called me today just to let me know that he'd been arrested and said he's 13, and I'm like, oh my God, that is just like he's a child.
0: It was it was just a terrible thing for you both to go through.
16: Well, it was. I don't know whether I'm silly or just, I don't know. It hasn't impacted me. I think as it's gone on and he's been spotted again and again by people, it's just had everyone on tenterhooks. And everyone was getting really cross with the police, which I thought was quite unfair because you don't really know what's going on. And then the thing I kept saying was, but if they catch him, they'll probably let him go, because, and what's happened? It's exactly what's happened today.
0: So is the dog walking community and the walkers that you know along that area of the Yarra, have they been, or Gunners Creek, has everyone sort of been waiting really and worried?
16: Yeah, absolutely. And I think just he has been spotted in the general area, you know, at different parks, at Fritz Holzer, at Anderson Park, and people have just sort of, you know, known that he's been spotted. And then I think again last Friday he'd been spotted back at the dog park. And so, and the police have been back a lot. And so it's just that sort of on tenterhooks all the time. And what are the police doing? Well, I've obviously been doing a lot behind the scenes, but if they were, and they arrested him, and unbeknownst to anyone, he was so young. And then because of that, that causes all sorts of problems with how do they deal with that? And,
0: So are you worried he might come back now he's been released?
16: I've got no idea, Jackie, with these people. I don't know. And I think the fact that he does carry he was carrying a knife, and I think from what I can gather and talking to different people, a lot of these young, you know, people do carry weapons.
0: That's
16: carry knives.
0: That's true. Linda, thank you. We wish you all the best. Oh, before I let you go, how are the dogs going? Weren't they brilliant?
16: Yep, they're absolutely brilliant, and I'm very proud of them. And, no, they're terrific. Thank you very much.
0: They're the best dogs, aren't they, Linda? Take care. That's Linda. Linda is the victim of that alleged, attempted sexual assault along Gardiners Creek in Kooyong. And as I say, a 13-year-old boy has been arrested. He has been taken from his home, interviewed, and subsequently released pending further investigation. News headlines now with Jordan Tunbridge.
17: Gobsmacked. Couldn't have said it better. 13-year-old boy arrested over this alleged attempted sexual assault. On a dog walker at Kooyong last month. This action is on the back of the vision you shared of the alleged offender being chased off by dogs at Gardiners Creek track. Premier Ben Carroll denies his Royal Commission into Corruption on Government Work Sites is a cynical attempt to win votes at the November election. The Premier has unveiled the terms of reference with nothing off limits for the Commissioner to examine from union members, subcontractors, ministers and former premiers. Australian Red Cross Lifeblood has canned its campaign with the Sydney Swans as the scandal involving the Swans continues. The federal government says it's trying to balance the budget despite national debt today ticking over $1 trillion fueled by record levels of public spending. And in sport, Jake Stringer wants to continue his AFL career in Victoria next year, conceding Sunday's match or Saturday's match against the Crows might be his last with the Giants, Jackie.
0: Okay, Jordan, thank you. 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So the age pension, the maximum fortnightly rate is $1,200 for a single person, and it's $905 per person, so you get $1,800 basically if you're a couple. So how does it make you feel when you hear that politicians are getting around $300,000 a year for the rest of their life? It just simply doesn't stack up.
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4: Hello, Dan Belling, Transport Victoria. In Tullamarine, a collision on Melrose Drive, citybound at Sharps Road, blocking the left lane. Emergency services are there and also partially blocking the entry to the Ring Road. Greensborough bound, one lane can still get through. South Gippsland Freeway, collision inbound prior to the Princes Highway. They've made it onto the grass median. It's also slowing outbound traffic off the Monash Beach Freeway. In Flemington, traffic lights are blacked out in the section of Racecourse Road and Smithfield Road following an earlier collision, and right lane closed on the Kingsway entry to the Westgate Freeway outbound due to maintenance work.
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20: Apparently, a proper radio ad needs a professional voice actor and some somber music to remind you that what you're hearing is important and to really pull on the heartstrings.
21: We're not doing any of that. No paid actors, no music. Just the two of us having a genuine conversation, which is what Bear is all about.
20: See, the funeral industry has always operated a bit like those radio ads. A lot of pomp with very little substance. Polished showrooms, mahogany coffins, and the quiet suggestion that the more you spend, the more you love someone. And to be honest, in many cases, that suggestion isn't even a quiet one.
21: After hard losses of our own and experiencing the cost and complexity of funerals firsthand, we left our careers behind and set out to change the way Australians say goodbye, starting with the funeral parlour itself.
20: When you think about it, funeral parlours are a rather odd thing. 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All this before the next appointment starts.
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0: It is 24 minutes to 4. We were just talking about the pension. So that's the most you can get if all of the other things fall your way, was $1,800 for the couple. But on that, New Zealand, it's not assets or means tested. Everyone just gets it. And is that a better system? But the problem here is that the amount of money politicians get, just give them the same pension as the rest of us. It's ridiculous. Rex on the Royal Commission, hello.
23: Hello, good afternoon, Jackie.
0: Good afternoon, Rex.
23: This Royal Commission should be abandoned. It should not go ahead. It should be in the High Court with three judges and a grand jury of 23. The people of this country are sick to death of their nonsensical rubbish.
0: The government's nonsensical rubbish or the Royal Commission's?
23: Both.
0: Fair. All right, Rex, thank you. I don't think we can send it to court. Look, I've got Tony Parsons coming in, who's actually a legal expert and a former magistrate, and I will ask him how a Royal Commission actually works. I just think what I worry about is the government, former government ministers and premiers getting up there and just refusing to answer the question. And if that happens, they'll be laughing all the way to the bank, as usual. Mike, hello.
24: Oh, hi, Jackie. Thanks for your show. Just on all the pension, if people retire with a small superannuation,
0: yes,
24: a couple of $100,000, they won't get zero pension, and she'll have her huge super, and
0: yes,
24: she'll get the whole package.
0: Yes.
24: And it's beyond belief.
0: Because what you're talking about, Mike, is if you've got some money in the bank, you get a part pension, don't you?
24: only to a certain point. If you've got 100 or a couple hundred thousand, they will make you use all that before they give you a dollar. If you've got even a, you know, you might have some shares or whatever, but people work hard forever.
0: They do.
24: And then retire, and they get, if you retire and you're semi-comfortable, you get nothing.
0: Yeah, I know, Mike. That's and the exorbitant rate, actually what we will do is in the break, I will look up how much politicians currently get, because Jacinda Allen's quite lucky. Ben Carroll won't get what she gets. Because she came in such a long time ago. She's the very last. I think there's only one other guy. I think Kim Wells from the Liberal Party, he still gets it. But other than that, there's very few people left in Parliament today that get the largesse that Jacinda Allen gets. But I think what's particularly galling about her payout is she was incompetent at her job, and it led to corruption on the big build, and she's going to have to front a royal commission. Then she'll go and sit on a couple of boards and still get her $300,000/more pension a year. And as you say, Mike, the average person on the street who's busted for their whole lives and worked been at the grindstone for their whole lives, they get nothing. They get the minimum pension. Mike, thank you. Jack, hello.
1: Oh, g'day, Jackie. Look, I'm really upset about this because I'm a pensioner. Now, a married couple get $200 less than what you do if you're a single. How come we're discriminated? We've got the same costs, the same everything, but we're $200 less because we're married. It's better off for me to divorce my wife and sleep in the next room like others do and get the full pension as a single person. Where's the justice?
0: That's true. You know, I'm all about sleeping in separate rooms, Jack. It's actually good. You get a good night's sleep if you do that.
1: She doesn't snore, Jackie.
0: Hey, I have two bottles of DeBordeli Heathcote Shiraz. I will put you back, handcrafted, to Sarah. It's true. I am all about, it's called a sleep divorce, actually. Jimmy Szabo does it too. He sleeps with his little dog, Dusty, instead of his gorgeous partner, Fiona. All right, 133693, drive at 3aw.com.au. I'm about to speak to Bran Black. He's the Chief Executive of the Business Council of Australia, about a couple of issues. One is the Royal Commission, and two is the ABS labour force figures were released today. And what a surprise. Victoria's unemployment rate continues to be the highest in the nation at 5.1%. Let's ask him why. Bran, good afternoon.
2: Good afternoon. Thanks for having me.
0: That's okay. Let's start with the Royal Commission. You'd be welcoming this, I would think. But does it, in terms of how this will work, are you comfortable that this is going to make a difference?
2: Look, so far it looks as though it's a really positive step in the right direction. This is something that I've been calling for now for 18 months at least, as soon as we started to see these revelations with respect to the big build. And Royal Commissions are so very important because of the extraordinary powers that come with them. And what they mean is that you can genuinely have a good shot of getting to the bottom of issues. And that's precisely what we need to do. People have speculated for a long time as to where the causes and incidences of corruption are here, but you just don't know until you have the type of transparency that a Royal Commission brings. So we're very pleased to see this.
0: What sort of impact has corruption on the big build had across the business community? I know we talk a lot about the 30% extra that is mooted that every government project charges compared to, say, a builder in the private sector. How does that flow right across our economy?
2: Well, it's difficult to say on a business-by-business basis, but you do know that ultimately this results in higher costs for everybody. And we saw that Watson SC in his report, Rotting from the Top, indicated that his estimate, and this was probably a conservative estimate, was a $15 billion cost. That's schools, hospitals, roads that haven't been built. But to your point in terms of business, when you're frittering away money in that way, then you don't have as much scope to have a more competitive payroll tax rate or a more competitive stamp duty rate. And that's really where the Victorian economy is falling down in terms of its capacity to attract more investment. Mm-hmm. And we see that track through in terms of unemployment figures. It's really quite sad.
0: I had Sally Curtin on from Vecchi yesterday, Bran, and we were talking about working from home. And she was saying, we would have and still may lose so many employers in this state. They are moving into state because of red tape. And the ABS figures came out today. And again, Victoria has the worst figures when it comes to unemployment.
2: Yeah, it's really sad. The figures today, 5.1%, it was the same as the last figures. And what that means is that for 18 of the last 24 months, Victoria has led the way in terms of national unemployment. And as I say, that's a sad state to be in and one that we want to turn around. we strongly believe, indeed, the evidence shows us that Victoria has been historically the national powerhouse for economic growth. We want to make sure that Victoria can live that dream once again. What we need to remember, however, is that with respect to a Royal Commission and even scrapping the work from home laws, which we say are absolutely necessary, those are steps that just stop Victoria from going further backwards. What we really need to do is take the steps that are required to set it on the path to go forwards. And that brings me back to what I was saying before about a better payroll tax rate, a more competitive stamp duty rate, or a more competitive land tax rate, more flexibility in terms of business licensing so that businesses see Victoria as a great place to do business.
0: What is the government's reluctance to act on those things you've just listed?
2: Well, I think for the last few years, one of the challenges has been its fiscal capacity to do so. So if we do have this Royal Commission and if we're looking genuinely at where there have been real incidences of money wastage, then if we can go about making improvements there, then that gives us a good basis for thinking through how we can utilise the state budget more effectively to attract investment. But it really does come down at the end of the day to having settings that stack up competitively as against other states. I talk a lot at the national level about how Australia needs to improve the competitive nature of its taxation settings or its regulatory settings or the way in which it brings in investment from overseas. The same applies at a state level. States are competing for businesses' investment, and if one state is doing better than another state, then businesses are inclined to invest more in that first state.
0: It's just common sense, isn't it? It's actually quite depressing, really. Bram Black is the Chief Executive of the Business Council of Australia. So your reaction to that, 133693, drive at 3aw.com.au, and the pension. If you are struggling on the pension to make ends meet, and I know how tough it is for many pensioners when you're having to, with inflation and the fact it hasn't gone up and kept up with the cost of living, and then you see our politicians walking away with a golden handshake to the tune of $300,000 or more, and then they roll into a few boards and they get that money taxpayer funded until the day they die.
3: 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Got something you want to say? You're in the right place. This is Melbourne's Own 3AW. Give us a call on 133-693.
5: Hello, Dan Delling from Transport Victoria. In Tullamarine, watch out for a collision on Melrose Drive, citybound between Sharps Road and the underpass under the ring road in the left lane. Emergency services are there. Collision on the South Gippsland Freeway, citybound before the Princes Highway. It's all on the grass median. They're also slowing outbound traffic coming off the Monash Freeway. South Melbourne, the right lane's closed on the Kingsway entry to the Westgate Freeway outbound. That's for maintenance works. One lane's getting through. And in Flemington, traffic lights are out. Intersection of Racecourse Road and Smithfield Road. So proceed with caution.
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0: It is 12 minutes to 4. Lots of calls and emails and texts about the pension. And it's true. Like, when you look at the reality that the majority of the population live in and with, and then you look at this fantasy world that politicians exist in with pensions, and even when they do a really bad job, like, no one would come out and say the former premier did a good job. She did not. Hi, Jackie. These pensions for MPs are absolutely obscene. They haven't a clue what hard work is and what it's like to live from pay to pay. It makes my blood boil. Remember, we have lost our AAA credit rating because of debt and corruption, which means higher interest rates on the debt, which means higher taxes for everyone, says Jason from Mentone. That is true. Alex, good afternoon.
25: Oh, good afternoon, Jackie. I'm a second-time caller. How are you?
0: Oh, welcome. Thanks for calling.
25: That's all right. Look, it'd be good if they could stop the pensions. It'd be good if they could get a Royal Commission to get something to stick. But can we think forward? The average person doesn't know $1 million is $100 notes at a milk crate. Now, we measured them out last night physically. Forget about FBOS and all the electronics. How much $1 million is? And we measured it out on the golf course. If people, I think, if they can get them, they can get them. But if not, move forward. Because it won't be the AAA credit rating that we're losing next time, but the whole lot. I think people should reflect what Labor are, what they've done, state and federal. And last night, looking at, we've gone in federal for, you know, a trillion or whatever it is. What's gone? If they let them go, but I think they should really think forward and make sure it doesn't happen again.
0: Alex, thank you, and thanks for calling. And it is really interesting when you take a deep look at it, don't you? And you say, well, he's right on all of those points. And we live in this bizarre world where the corruption is so bad and the cost blowouts, like the SRL, for example, $34.5 billion. Costings on that haven't been upgraded for 5 years. So when we look at major projects and the cost blowouts and then the debt we have to borrow to fund those, and I'm of the opinion now, and I'd be really looking forward. Ben Carroll did promise me he'd come on this week, but we're having a lot of trouble getting through to his office. So I will text him and ask him if he will come on this week, but I highly doubt it. Very difficult to deal with his office, but I hope to speak to him in the near future. And what I want to ask is, how can you possibly say the SRL, if you're fiscally responsible, is still going to cost what it cost 5 years ago? For some reason in this state, money, to put real figures on money, like Alex said, you lay out $1 million on the golf course, you can see how much money that is. And that was why the big build and the Watson report was so successful, because for the first time, corruption, I think for many of us, it's an esoteric concept. And when Jeffrey Watson finally put a number on that and said, hey, it's at least $15 billion, then all of us, myself included, went, that's how much it's actually going to cost us. Like, you need to spell this out. And it's only when we talk about it and we talk about it and we talk about it do we finally get action. And one premier leaves and a new one comes in. Dom, hi.
26: Hey, Jackie, just clarify with the politicians. The only five politicians currently serving who can get a pension is Stanarak, David Davis, Lovell, Ambrosio and Jacinta.
0: Kim Wells every gets one, I think, as well, Dom, doesn't he?
26: No, they're the only, well, okay. But, yeah. But every other politician elected since 2005, like if you lose your seat to that in the next election, they basically get six months severance pay.
0: I don't have a problem with that. Yeah. What pension do they get?
26: They can't access their super until they're 60.
0: But what do they get? Like, what do they get extra on top of what the average person would get?
26: No, they don't. They don't get anything. It goes into their super fund, right? The money they leave from their goes is paid into their super fund. They do not get a pension. The only ones that get the pension is anyone who was elected before 2004.
0: But what sort of super do politicians get compared to what's the average percentage of super nowadays? Like, they get extra, don't they, on the top of that?
26: I think that's like, well, all public servants basically get the 15%. That's another issue. But the politicians, if you've been in power for 12 years and you lose your job at the next election, they pay you a 6-month severance pay and then you cannot access your super until you're 60.
0: So do
26: it's
0: you
26: no
0: think,
26: different to anyone else.
0: Do you think that Jacinta Allen should get access to that money given her performance?
26: Well, it'd take an act of parliament to change it.
0: Well,
26: it depends what it is. She should be charged. I mean, should Julia Gillard lose her super because she did such a terrible job?
0: Well, no, I think there's difference, but I think there's a difference, Dom. Well, thank you, and as always, well informed. But I think that there's a difference between doing a terrible job, in inverted commas, and actually enabling corruption and whether or not that leads to any criminal charges. That's my issue here. There is the fact that that has been allowed to flourish under three separate portfolios of major projects, transport, and the Premier herself. That to me would say that's enough. And I don't care how many of them are left. It's too much money. They shouldn't be getting that. All right, 3AW's ultimate grand final ticket giveaway is here. You need to listen for this cue to call. But don't call now. The lucky caller will later go into the draw to win two Toyota AFL Grand Final tickets and AFL authorized promotion GFAFL 26/100.
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5: Hello, Dan Belling, Transport Victoria. On the South Gippsland Freeway, collision city-bound prior to the Princes Highway. The right lane's now blocked off so the tow trucks can load up. It's mostly on the grass median, so it is also slowing outbound traffic merging off the Monash Freeway. Tullamarine, there's a collision on Melrose Drive, city-bound. It's now underneath the M80 Ring Road. South Melbourne, the right lane's closed on the Kingsway entry to the Westgate Freeway outbound for urgent maintenance works. One lane getting through, but expect delays. And Flemington traffic lights are out, intersection of Racecourse Road and Smithfield Road.
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17: Have you experienced the soaking bit of winter in Victoria? 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
0: It is coming up to the 4 o'clock news. Paul, good afternoon.
21: Good afternoon. There are two issues on this pension scenario, Jackie. Firstly, we are the only country in the developed world that doesn't have an automatic entitlement to a pension when you get the pensionable age, whatever that age may be. And if it's an issue as far as what amount of property you have or whatever, the ridiculousness of that is you could have a $20 million home and that doesn't count against your pension up to a point. Mm-hmm. You could always set a parameter to say, hey, you've worked for 30 years, you should be entitled to a pension.
0: Yeah.
21: Even the UK, which is a financial basket case,
0: yeah,
21: has an automatic pension entitlement.
0: Paul, thank you. All right, we have hit the news. We'll take your calls on this after the news. And also, coming up, I'm going to speak to Victoria Police. Potholes. I've got potholes on the brain. Number plates is what we're going to be talking about with Victoria Police. Number plate theft. Have you been a victim? I said we'd get the police on to talk about it. Have you had your plates cloned or nicked off your car? And if you've got a question for Vic Pohl, let me know. 133-693-drive@3aw.com.au. You can also call me anytime about potholes.

0: with the Audley Wines, makers of premium and delicious Pinot Noir from the Yarra Valley. 3AW News.
1: 15 degrees in Melbourne, cloudy tomorrow, a top of 16. It's 4 o'clock. Good afternoon, I'm Jordan Tunbridge. Premier Ben Carroll has accepted there will be adverse findings against the government after declaring nothing will be off limits in the long-awaited Royal Commission into Corruption on Government Infrastructure Projects. Commissioner, former Chief Justice of South Australia, Christopher Koukakis, will have the power to call anyone to the witness box, including former Premiers Daniel Andrew and Jacinta Allen, but the hearings will be both public and private, with the findings due by August 20 next year. The government is also establishing an office of the special prosecutor to pursue any wrongdoing and hold people to account and potentially recoup any lost funds. Mr. Carroll stopped short of conceding it was former premiers who were ultimately responsible.
2: I am not proud of what has occurred on these sites. Sexism, misogyny, violence, thuggery. And that is unacceptable, and we are giving the Royal Commissioner all the powers he needs and establishing a special prosecutor as well to go after bad faith actors.
1: Prosecutors have urged the Court of Appeal to reject Erin Patterson's bid to overturn her murder convictions, arguing the case against her was overwhelming. The Crown has also rejected claims Patterson was effectively forced to give evidence at her trial over the fatal mushroom poisonings at Leongatha and was subjected to unfair questioning. Police have arrested and released a teenage boy over an alleged attempted sexual assault on two dog walkers at a Kooyong walking trail. Alex Riddell explains.
3: A 13-year-old boy has been arrested following an investigation into an alleged attempted sexual assault that occurred while two women were walking their dogs along Gardiners Creek last month. The victim's dogs then chasing the alleged offender away. At 7:30 this morning, detectives executed a search warrant at a home where the boy was arrested. He was interviewed by detectives and released pending further inquiries into whether he may be linked to any other reported incidents of a similar nature. Linda, one of the victims, has told Jackie Felgate she couldn't believe the age of the boy when she was contacted by police earlier today.
4: I am gobsmacked. 13. It's just extraordinary. He's a child.
3: Alex Riddell, Melbourne.
1: The Albanese government has rejected suggestions it's responsible for pushing Australia's debt to $1 trillion. The opposition argues Labor hasn't done enough to rein in spending and squandered $400 billion in revenue. The government claims 60% of the debt it's dealing with was racked up by the previous coalition administration. In finance, the All Ordinary is up 28 points, one Australian dollar trading at 71.24 US cents.
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1: Australian cricketer Cameron Green says he abandoned some modern technical changes and returned to the more traditional approach before notching up a test century during the first test against Bangladesh.
5: Previous few tours or years, tried to get to off stump, try to play, probably a slightly more aggressive game early, rather than just kind of letting it happen.
1: The Aussies will be looking to bounce back in the second test in Mackay starting Saturday following the 9-wicket loss to Bangladesh in Darwin. Jake Stringer says he'll hope to play for a Victorian team next year to be closer to family. The 32-year-old says this weekend's game against Adelaide will likely be his last for GWS. Port Adelaide coach Josh Carr says he still holds a glimmer of hope out of contract star Zach Butters will re-sign with the club. And that's the latest news and sport.
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0: 3AW Melbourne traffic thanks to Gippsland Caravan and Outdoor Leisure Roadshow. Friday to Sunday, August 28 to 30, Lardner Park near Warrigal.
7: Hello, Dan Delling from Transport Victoria. South Melbourne, the right lane's closed on the Kingsway entry to the Westgate Freeway outbound for emergency works at the moment. One lane remains open, but do expect delays there. The queuing already back on the Kingsway itself. South Gippsland Freeway cleared a collision that was inbound prior to the Princes Highway. Delays both ways are now easing. Tullamarine, an accident on Melrose Drive, citybound underneath the M80 Ring Road. In Flemington, traffic lights out in the section of Racecourse Road and Smithfield Road. And the Western Highway remains closed between Beaufort and Ararat following a serious collision.
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1: Cloudy tomorrow. Medium chance of showers. A top of 16 and overnight low 9. Saturday, shower or 2, 16. Sunday, partly cloudy, 18. Monday, a shower or 2, 18. Tuesday, showers, 15. And Wednesday, a shower or 2, 15. On the bays, northwesterly winds, 10 to 15 knots. Waves below a metre. It's 15 at Heidelberg, 10 at Fernie Creek in the city, 16 degrees. I'm Jordan Tunbridge on Melbourne's own 3AW.
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10: It is 7 minutes past four. 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You can text us anytime, 0477 693 693. We're talking about the pensions just before, or the pension and politicians' pensions just before the news. And it is quite outrageous, isn't it, when you do a really terrible job at your job. And in the private sector, you would get the sack. But if you're taxpayer funded, you get an exorbitant pension in excess of $250,000, as much as $400,000 a year. And then you can go hook up with a couple of government boards, also taxpayer funded, and have a very nice life, making another $200,000 there, another $100,000 there, another $200,000 there. Well, the average person on the pension is struggling to keep up with the cost of living. Frank, good afternoon.
11: Good afternoon, Jackie. First, let me give you 10 out of 10. You're doing a great job. But what I rang up for, Jackie, is I saw John Anderson on speaking to Carl Stefanostic the other day on YouTube, and he said we've got as many public servants in Australia as what Japan has, and they've got 5 times more the population of Australia.
10: You're right. And you know, Frank, we've got Jess Wilson coming up. One of the things that Labor has absolutely hammered her about is she's saying we're not going to replace some public servants when they leave. We're going to cut the public service. And I think most people actually agree with that. Congratulations, Frank. You've won unlimited international talk and text to 28 countries plus

0: bang, see you later, plate comes off. And now this person has to go through the rigmarole of getting a permit to drive without plates or waiting for new plates to be sent down from New South Wales. And I thought, how embarrassing for all of us that in broad daylight at 4 o'clock in the afternoon in a suburban street in Carlton, someone is trolling or trawling the road looking for a potential plate that they can nick. So I thought we'd get Victoria Police on to talk about why it is, because Victoria, number plate theft has soared to its highest level on record. And on top of that, we've got this issue of number plate cloning. So police have released a number of hotspots for number plate theft, and they've gone down to specific streets. So the suburbs are Dandenong, Preston, Reservoir, St Albans and Craigieburn. But it's at the point now where we just talk to listener after listener who says, I didn't realise my plate was stolen or cloned until I started getting fines either from CityLink or EastLink or actual fines for red lights and speeding. On the line now is Jackie Klin. She's the North West Metro Regional Commander at VicPol. Hi, Jackie.
1: Hi, Jackie. Nice to talk to you.
0: Nice to talk to you too. I guess it's quite embarrassing. I know crime, there's serious crimes that occur, but isn't it awful that someone comes from interstate to visit our city, they're here for a day, and some crim comes along with his electric drill and just goes bang with their number plates?
1: Yeah, it absolutely is. And, you know, not only is it inconvenient for the victim, as you said, to have to go through the rigmarole of replacing those plates, but, you know, we're seeing these offenders use the plates to commit, you know, further serious crime, essentially.
0: So how bad is it? These are the highest figures on record. But when we're talking, you've gotten to the point where there are certain streets that are hotspots. Why is that?
1: Yeah, so over the last year, we've seen an increase in the number of number plate thefts that have occurred across the state. It's risen by 9% in the last year, which is significant. So the crime statistics data shows us that there was over 32,000 number plate thefts reported to March this year. And of that, almost half of those number plates were taken from cars on residential streets.
0: 32,000, like, that's a staggering number.
1: It is. It's huge.
0: Yeah. And so what is it about the residential streets? Like, for example, you've got your worst streets in Dandenong and you've listed them, Preston, Reservoir, St Albans and Craigieburn. Is there something specific to those streets that make them hotspots?
1: Well, unfortunately, cars that are parked on the street are easier for thieves to access and steal from. And they're often in unlit or very poorly lit areas, and they're not secure. So, you know, they are the more prevalent locations. And as you said, we've listed particular streets that we're seeing these offences occurring more regularly. You know, so we certainly understand that people don't always have the ideal scenario of being able to park off street, but when cars are parked in poorly lit, easily accessible areas, that's where it is occurring.
0: What about number plate cloning too? Can you explain that to us? So we're talking about number plate theft where they come along and they physically drill off the plate. But in terms of number plate cloning, this is another huge issue I think that people don't realise that they've become a victim of until they start getting fines.
1: Yeah, correct. And that's often when people, so essentially the cloning is the number plate identification is copied and then, you know, placed on a car and used, as I said previously, to commit further offending. And that can be while, the plates are still on the original vehicle. So it might be that, you know, someone's advertised their car for sale and in that advertisement they have a picture of their car with their number plate, identifiable. And it can be cloned from that.
0: How much of that is individual crims and how much of it is there an organised crime element involved?
1: It's difficult to say, but certainly, you know, we have recidivist offenders, persons of interest that we will identify and we will target for this type of offending. And, you know, there's also, you know, networked offending as well that this sort of crime is an enabler and feeds into.
0: Okay. And what's the penalty? Have you managed to arrest anyone about this type of crime and or do you regularly do so? What do they end up going up for?
1: Well, look, the penalties vary and it depends on each individual's and what their criminal history is. So, you know, obviously it's the penalties at the lower end if this is an individual who doesn't have...

0: you know, prior criminal history, but as I said, it's case by case, depending on the history of the person.
1: But it is awful for, and I've spoken to a lot of parents who've rung in about their P-play to kids who all of a sudden they'd lost their license but they weren't actually driving at the time.
0: Yeah, as I said, it's really frustrating, inconvenient, distressing for people who are victims of this and who are just innocently going about their day and parking their vehicles legally only to come back and find that plates have been stolen.
1: And do they have to come to you first or do they go to Vic Roads if they're a victim?
0: You know, we obviously want this reported to police so that we can investigate and identify and arrest those that are accountable for committing these crimes. But obviously, you know, it's reported to Vic Roads as well in terms of replacing number plates to vehicles.
1: Mm. Okay, Jackie, thank you. That's Jackie Clinton. She's from Victoria Police. So 133693, drive@3aw.com.au. Have you had your number plates cloned or stolen? How long did it take you to get them back? How much were you left out of pocket? And did you only realise when you started racking up fines and you get these awful letters in the mail from the fining, you know, Fines Victoria, whoever it is, saying, oh my goodness, you've now racked up 8 or 9 fines of speeding, of CityLink, of EastLink fines, of red light fines, and all of a sudden you have to go through the court process to try and get it back through no fault of your own. So 133693, drive@3aw.com.au, or you can text us 0477 693 693. And speaking of cars, another topic of discussion today, and this happened to me yesterday. It turned out it wasn't my fault, but the security in the building called up here and said, you'd left your lights on in the car park. And I thought, no, I haven't actually left my lights on in the car park. So we went down there. And I hadn't left them on, but the car had taken a while to turn itself off. So has this ever happened to you? Because Jimmy told me it happened to him. He left them on and his battery actually ran out. And so have you ever left your car lights on? Have you ever left the vehicle running and thought that you'd turned it off and came back hours later to find out you had a flat battery? Where did it happen? And did you end up having to get someone to come out, like the RACV, to rescue you? 133693.
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3: Hello, Dan from Transport Victoria. In South Melbourne, all lanes now reopened on the Kingsway entry to the Westgate Freeway outbound after emergency works packed up. Delays there are easing. Outbound Monash Freeway building Ferntree Gully Road to the South Gippsland Freeway. Western Freeway slow Ring Road west to Hopkins Road. Take care heading through Flemington. Traffic lights out. Intersection of Racecourse Road and Smithfield Road. Proceed with caution. And if you're heading towards the state's west, the Western Highway remains closed between Beaufort and Ararat following a serious collision. Divert via Avoca, allowing extra time.
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10: How you going?
1: Good, go ahead.
10: So we had our company vehicle plates cloned, and the only reason I found out was because the police were coming to arrest me because I got done in a speed camera 55 k's over the limit.
1: You were being arrested over it?
10: Well, they were going to arrest me and impound the car and, take my licence for 12 months.
1: Jeez. So what happened? You had to go through the whole process?
10: So the whole process, yeah. So they ended up having 3 fines at totalling the whatever the company vehicle ones are, $3,500.
1: Mm-hmm.
10: So I had to stat decks to Vic fines to try and get rid of them. And then as you sit on Vic fines watching them to see when they actually get removed, a heap of parking fines came up because somebody then cloned the VIN number of the car.
1: Jeez. Nathan, and then you've got to go through Vic roads, you've got to go through the police, and not the least the stress of all of that as well. Thank you. I'm sorry that happened to you. And Gary, did it happen to you too?
11: Yeah, I got a letter from the council that had an abandoned car, and I know that my son drives that car quite regularly. When I rang the council, they said that the car's been left in a suburb near mine, and they actually gave me where the car was. I went and had a look at the car, and it's a spit of the car, except for a few minor details, and the exact same plates, so I had to go to Vic Roads, change the plates. But also, the police know where the car is, and it's still sitting there. I went past it today.
1: Jeez. Gary, thank you. The clone plate, yes, it's not the biggest crime of all time, but, like, you're getting people potentially being arrested over it. It's ridiculous.
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12: Off to Doherty. This will get him up and about. Yeah.
13: I got a new one.
1: It only took 2 draws and the whole season for you to tip it.
13: I just don't even know if I get to claim this one. It really hurts that the week that I get it right was the one with 2 draws. No, I technically 7 out of 7, or if you're counting draws as wins, I get the 9. Yeah, that feels more comfortable.
1: That's his usual
13: where
1: song.
13: We were debating.
1: We said we've got to give him a new song. He tipped them all, but it was 2 draws. It was those games were amazing, weren't they?
13: Yeah, they both. Of them were like the Hawthorn one coming down to a kick almost after siren, and it's funny, the siren went at like the worst possible time, because if it goes slightly earlier, as when you're kicking the ball, you'd change your kick, you'd probably kick it a bit skinnier, because obviously to get it there, it was decently far out. You only need a point, just kick it a bit skinnier and get a point and win the game of footy.
1: Yes.
13: It went just as he was kicking it, so you can't change that way.
1: Oh,
13: and then the Blues not needing to win, shutting up shop to draw.
1: They didn't tell them until into the last, like, wouldn't you have worked that out in your own head, like as a former player? Would you have looked at that personally?
13: I would have, but there's a lot that don't.
1: Wouldn't.
13: Nah, there's a lot that just just want, they just don't want to know. They don't care. They just,
1: but
13: they're,
1: you would have I
13: would have known every ladder predictor that was possible and where it was all going.
1: Jimmy and I were looking up a ladder predictor for another reason the other day, and we were getting on all these blogs looking at different ladder predictors. Like, you can send yourself down quite the rabbit hole.
13: Yeah, it's a rabbit hole. And how many times have I actually got everything right in terms of so trying to do a ladder predictor that you're expecting you're going to get 100%? It just doesn't work. But it's the fun of the game.
1: It is. Well, let's have a look at the round ahead. And there are some very average matches in this round, but there are a couple of gems. It's probably not tonight. St Kilda and the Gold Coast.
13: I'm about to walk across the road and work this one tonight. This is the hardest thing with the AFL scheduling. I know everyone does blow up about they want matches of consequence in the right spots for the last round of the year, but ultimately it's incredibly hard. St Kilda were looking like they were finalists when they put this out, and then now they're not. Obviously both teams out of it tonight, so a bit of a dead rubber to start the round. I'm weirdly going. I've got some rogue tips this week.
1: Are you going for the Gold Coast?
13: I'm going Gold Coast this week.
1: He hates playing at Marvel.
13: Yeah,
1: old mate.
13: Dimmer does. Dimmer's teams do hate playing at Marvel. I just think that Gold Coast haven't been going as bad as what we all think lately. They won one of their last five, which doesn't look great, but three of those results were within two kicks and against really good sides. They kicked really inaccurately against Brisbane last week, so that game's probably a little bit closer in terms of the way the game is played. I just feel like they come and get the job done over in the last game of the year. It is a milestone game. It's 300th on the St Kilda side.
1: Let's see if you can keep your perfect record up for 2 weeks.
13: Maybe I'll go completely rogue and I get them right.
1: That's right. Hey, the Pies and the Lions, though, I'm interested in this.
13: Yeah, cracking game of football. Both teams gearing up for September. This is one of the better games of football of the weekend. I do think the Lions will be too strong in this one. The Pies, with all of their injuries, still managing to put out solid performances. They'll make the game hard for Brisbane as they make games hard for everyone, but I think Brisbane will just be too talented.
1: Okay. Now, the Blues and Freo, it doesn't mean anything, does it? Because you've made it into the finals, but it still would be an interesting game, I think. I think a lot of people are going to be fascinated by how Carlton perform.
13: Well, I think that there's two aspects for the people on the outside of this game talking about it. Freo can't lose top four. They are what they are.
1: Yep.
13: The Blues, if they win and a result goes their way, they can go up and they'll play Collingwood in the wild card.
1: The AFL will be frothing. Yeah.
13: Otherwise, they're likely to play. There's a bunch of teams that might finish sixth, but that might be a travelling final to Adelaide potentially in one of those, or the D's at the G potentially, Geelong potentially. There's a lot of different machinations to that. But in terms of if they win and they can get up a spot, they potentially play the Pies at the G in the wild card. I'm actually going to take them in this one. They were quite poor last week in many aspects of the way they played. I think that they're coming into finals. They'll be ready. They'll be trying to use this one as a real primer.
1: Are they resting players as well?
13: No, not really. No. Okay. Teams haven't landed just yet, but nothing that Murphy Reid, I think, is being potentially rested or he missed last week anyway. But it'd be a really good game of football. I'm really interested in this game for Freo's side as well. The Blues play a brand of football that challenges Freo, so I'm interested to see how that sort of stacks up in the lead up to the
1: I wish it was the Saturday night game.
13: Yeah.
1: It's on at 1 o'clock, isn't it, that one?
13: Yeah, it's one of those games. It probably, when they're doing the fixture, they probably looked at this one. The Blues were still nowhere near it. They were putting this one in a non-prime time spot.
1: This is interesting next, though, the D's and the Dogs.
13: Yeah, this is the other game I'm working for the weekend, so I've got two this weekend, which is good. Another interesting game. The D's have to win to try and get themselves out of the wild card. If they win, they won't be in it. If they lose, then they put themselves at the mercy of other teams. Dogs, the same. It's all on matchups for them. If they win, they can stay within that Collingwood game. Otherwise, they might have to travel outside Victoria. I'm going to take the D's. Their performance last week was unbelievable. I know they're playing Port Adelaide, but 111 points off turnover is like unheard of. So. They're primed and playing some pretty good football at the moment, so I'll take them.
1: Okay, so how much is Geelong going to win by, and can we move our position on the ladder as a result?
13: You just need to win. If you win, and then you'll be in the top six. I haven't fully dived into how that gets into the top four. There will be ways that happens. There'll have to be some upsets. I think Hawthorn will probably have to lose to West Coast maybe in that There's a lot of different things that happen this round, but I think they get this one done pretty comfortably. Playing at home against a young Richmond side that's at the last game of their season.
1: Adelaide and GWS.
13: Yeah, well, you're always careful of the Giants. They pluck some amazing games of football out of nowhere. I think the Crows have got too much to play for here. They need to win to try and avoid wild cards. So. I think they get this one done, especially at home.
1: Okay. And the Bombers and Port, I think they're making their coaching announcement next week, right? That's pretty much expected.
13: Well, now we're at the end of Thursday. They won't make it tomorrow. No. So it will be next week, which has been, it's a strange decision in my eyes.
1: What do you mean by that?
13: Well, they're finishing this weekend and, Jimmy said this the other day. Well, I think it's important to have your coach in place when your players are leaving for preseason. To be able to have your exit interviews with, the new senior coach potentially being there, or to be able to address the group. Maybe this all happens, then he addresses the group, whatever.
1: But, is that because they can't make up their mind?
13: Well, I'm assuming they want, I don't know, maybe. There's so many different, like, everyone's got their own theory, which is probably, from a board perspective of Essendon, well done, because I don't think anyone really knows.
1: Yeah,
13: I think there's
1: true.
13: A lot of guessing.
1: So,
13: that's a pretty good job by their selection panel that we don't know.
1: You're pro Hurd, right?
13: Yeah.
1: Okay.
13: I just think it makes sense for the whole football club with where they're at the moment. But who knows? I'm not too sure. I'm actually going to tip them to this week,
1: are you?
13: Which is really rogue. Don't get me wrong. I think they're in this phase of playing for real pride in the jumper. Port Adelaide are really struggling. Their last month has been really, really poor. They lost Jason Horne-Francis with the toe injury, so one of their really key contributors. They got to travel over here last game of the season. I just, for some reason, feel like Essendon are going to win.
1: Okay.
13: So I'm going to take them.
1: All right. And North Melbourne and Sydney, obviously a significant and distressing week for everybody involved in the Sydney Football Club. And we're going to have a completely different lineup, really.
13: Yeah, and the whole incident around here, and we've spoken about a bit, that the victims and where that police
1: And that will play out.
13: That's going to play out.
1: Yeah.
13: In terms of this week and the footballing side of it, and I know that might annoy a few people, it's going to be very turbulent in terms of they've lost some of their best players in their team. The whole issue around the broken trust, the culture that sits in behind, there's a lot that sort of bleeds deeper
1: into
13: this.
1: And any potential charges that may be laid over the next few days if they are.
13: Yeah. I just can't see how they win this week. I just think there's too many things going on around the football club, to be able to come out and perform at a high level. I also think North have been playing some pretty good football lately. So I'm tipping that North will go up there and get the win.
1: Okay. And you'll be tipping Hawthorn over West Coast?
13: Yes. Hawks over West Coast.
1: Okay. Perfect. Hey, we are out of time. But we're going to speak to you throughout the final, so I'll be speaking to you
13: next week.
1: Next week.
13: Hopefully a Blues.
1: Well, maybe we'll just go out with that song too, Carla. Carl can pick. We'll see if he really likes you or not. See you next time. All right, that's Sam Doherty. You'll hear him on the footy coverage tonight too. News headlines now with Jordan.
14: Jackie, coming up in the news at 5. Premier Ben Carroll has declared nothing is off limits after finally unveiling the terms of reference for the Royal Commission into Corruption on Government Worksites. We'll have a wrap of this story from Stephanie Wacklewick at the top of the hour. Police have arrested and released a 13-year-old boy over an alleged attempted sexual assault on two dog walkers at a Kooyong walking trail. The alleged victim telling your program she was gobsmacked by the age of the boy arrested. Prosecutors have told the Court of Appeal there is no basis to overturn Aaron Patterson's convictions over the deadly mushroom lunch at Leongatha in 2023. The H5 bird flu is being treated as the likely cause behind the deaths of more than 1,000 seabirds along the coast of South Australia. And in sport, Melbourne heads to the AFL Appeals Board tonight, challenging Jacob Van Rooyen's 3-match ban for striking.
1: 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What sort of questions will they have to answer? And are they legally required to answer everything?
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3: Hello, Dan Belling, Transport Victoria. The Monash Freeway building outbound Ferntree Gully Road down to the South Gippsland Freeway. Western Freeway, solid from the Ring Road to Hopkins Road. Give yourself an extra 18 minutes. In Southbank, there's queuing on Alexandra Avenue under St Kilda Road onto City Road towards Power Street. Drivers entering the Westgate Freeway. In Flemington, traffic lights out. Racecourse Road at Smith Field Road, and in Balwyn North, Thompson's Road is closed both ways between Bulleen Road and the Eastern Freeway. Outbound entry is part of the upgrade works there. Use Manningham and Bulleen Roads or Doncaster Road.
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1: So good. One of my all-time favourite shows. We're going to be speaking to Tony Parsons, who's a former magistrate regularly. Hi, Tony.
25: Hello, Jackie. How are you?
1: Do you love Law and Order, the show?
25: Oh, no, I hate it.
1: We'll have to get you a new song, Tony.
25: Last thing you want to do when you get home from a hard day in court is listen to watch a TV show.
1: Yeah, I think that's like there's a TV show, The Morning Show, and I never really loved it because I thought, oh, because it just reminds me of my life, and it was about a TV show, about journalism. Hey, so we're going to get you on regularly. I thought we might start with a bit of your background so our listeners can get to know you. And if you've got any legal questions for Tony, 133-693, we'll be talking about the Royal Commission today. But tell us a little bit about your history.
25: Well, my first paying job was driving taxis, and I did that for 8 years after fumbling my way through school. But then as a mature age person, I applied for and got a place at Melbourne University in their law faculty and managed to get through law. Found myself a job in Fitzroy Street, St Kilda, with Slade and Webb, which was a great place to practice criminal law, and that's all we did. Eventually, I moved the practice. I ended up taking that practice over, moved it to the city. And of relevance, I think, was that I ended up acting for the Save Albert Park demonstrators who were protesting the construction of the Grand Prix
1: Didn't
25: track.
1: Work out well for you, Tony.
25: Well,
1: they're still there, aren't they?
25: We acted for 600 people and we won every single case. You could drive a truck through the legislation, the Grand Prix Act. It was full of holes. And I made a fortune because the police had to pay the legal costs when they lost a case.
1: Oh.
25: But then Jeff Kennett lost the election and Steve Brax won, and the new Attorney General, Rob Hulls, needed to find someone to lead Victoria Legal Aid. And my mates in the Law Institute kept edging me to apply for the job. They thought I'd be good at it because Legal Aid's a fabulous institution. And so I put my hand up and amazingly Hulls appointed me. And so I ran that for 8 years.
1: Wow.
25: And then in 2008, I was exhausted. 8 years of running Legal Aid. It was a big job.
1: I bet.
25: And Mr. Hulls appointed me as a magistrate. And that's where I was until I retired a couple of years ago.
1: So did you enjoy your time on the bench as a magistrate? And we were just talking, you don't realise, I guess, most of us don't go into a courtroom, so we don't really see how it all works.
25: No. Well, it was fantastic because you really do get to have an insight into what makes people tick. I was really lucky. I ran the drug court division of the Magistrates Court for my last 8 years, and that's a very special program for high-end drug-related offenders. And you see the same person every week for a couple of years.
1: Wow.
25: And you tick them off if they don't give a clean urine, and you put them through all kinds of programs and courses. A fabulous program. And that was really good. So you had some continuity.
1: Did it work? Like, did people reform themselves?
25: Oh, yeah. And you know, you save $3 in prison bed costs for every dollar you spend on a drug court. And once Premier Andrews worked that out, we went from one drug court in Victoria to five. And that's really made a big impression, not only on our prison system, but on the general well-being of the community.
1: One of the queries and the criticisms, I would say, that myself and a lot of our listeners would have about the Magistrates Court is that magistrates, mostly for the rest of us, they're ghosts. We never see them. They continually bail, and that's how we got to know each other, because we'd call you and ask you to speak about youth bail. But is it fair that we don't have an oversight into the decisions that some magistrates repeatedly make? Like, there's almost like a cloak of secrecy around who they are and the decisions that they end up handing down.
25: Yeah. I can see why that's the case. Magistrates' decisions aren't reported in the way that the Supreme Court has all of their decisions reported. But they're open courts. Any member of the public can go into a magistrates' court. You go through the scanners. That's the only impediment.
1: Yes.
25: And you're welcome to take a seat in the court and watch the proceedings. And it's fascinating. And I do urge people to do it, not just in crime, but in children's court, in civil, the whole breadth of the practice of the law. It's an open court system.
1: But the average person works, so they can't. So I guess my question is, shouldn't we have more transparency about the decisions that are made within the magistrates' court?
25: How do we do it?
1: Well, I would say, and I've said this before, like you say, there's more transparency in the Supreme Court because those results are put, I assume.
25: Yeah.
1: And so when we have repeat offenders going through the court and they continually get bail, like, I personally would like to know, how long has that magistrate been on the bench? What were the reasons behind his or her decisions?
25: Yeah.
1: And how many times have they seen that particular offender? Like, just more transparency.
25: Yeah.
1: And I'll ask our listeners, 133-693, like, don't you think a lot of people they can't get to the court, they don't understand how it works. Like, if we had those published, I think people would feel like they had more ownership over those decisions and more knowledge.
25: Yeah. I guess an inexpensive way to do it would be
1: put
25: court proceedings up online.
1: Yes, yeah.
25: And
1: why don't we do that?
25: I think it's a great idea.
1: Mm.
25: I don't know that it's ever been raised seriously, but I think it's a great idea. I think our courts do a wonderful job and they're very busy. Like, you know, I could walk onto the bench in a criminal court and have 100 matters on the list.
1: Mm.
25: Now, sure, lots of them get adjourned, but lots of them get heard.
1: Mm.
25: So that's one simple and efficient and economic way of getting it done. And I think it's something that could be raised with the Attorney General.
1: And do you get a job for life? Because again, when these repeat offenders are bailed, people get rightly, I think, really angry that there's sort of no accountability in terms of getting the results right or wrong. And we've spoken about this before.
25: Yeah, certainly legally there's accountability because the police can and do appeal against decisions that they say are not according to law. And, you know, sometimes the judgments from the higher courts are pretty brutal. You know, I can see why you're concerned, but I think, you know, the open court principle is a very important one because if you're that concerned, come in and have a look.
1: But you know how in America they are the district, the inverted commas, speaking of law and order, but a district attorney, they're almost like a position that you vote on. And we don't have that here.
25: Yes, no, we don't. And people do. Judges are elected in the United States, and I've met a number of them who've gone through that process. And I was initially concerned about it because I thought, people will be voting for judges who are going to do the right thing by them.
1: Yeah.
25: But it doesn't work that way.
1: Do you think it's a better system than what we have?
25: No, I think our system's fine. I think our system's fine. I don't think we need to turn it into an election. I think the government of the day is quite capable of appointing good lawyers to occupy those positions on the bench.
1: Often, people that end up on the judiciary, they come from the same background. Like you worked as a lawyer, you go to university, get a degree, you work as a lawyer, you may be a criminal lawyer or other type of lawyer, but you don't often come. Like it's interesting, you said you drove a taxi.
25: Mm.
1: I think a lot of the times the same process is followed and you don't necessarily get the breadth of background that maybe if we looked at it a different way.
25: Yeah. In some countries, it works differently. Mm. In Japan, for instance, you go to judge school. So you don't actually ever practice law. You go to a college and you learn how to be a judge and then you're appointed and away you go. I think there's some benefit in being in practice. I think you understand some of the subtleties, the way the law works, some of the personalities involved, how the police system works. I think all those things help to make our judges better deciders of the facts and the law.
1: Mark's got a question for you. Hi, Mark.
0: Oh, hello, Jackie. Yes. Are solicitors in Victoria allowed to charge a person for a letter of demand that they send him over a disputed debt?
25: Certainly, the client would be charged to write a letter of demand to someone who owes that client money. On the other side of that coin, I just don't know. I mean, certainly a lawyer couldn't say to you, you owe my client $100 and you're going to have to pay $25 for this letter. That has no weight at all unless the lawyer takes the matter to court to get a costs order.
1: Okay.
25: And you could go to VCAT and complain about that.
1: Okay. Mark, there you go. All right. And we're going to ask Tony after this about the Royal Commission. So if you've got a question about the terms of reference and how it's going to work, jump on the line now.
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6: Hello, Dan from Transport Victoria. Western Freeway, 22-minute delays off the M80 Ring Road west towards Hopkins Road. In Altona North, it's congested into the Westgate Freeway onto the Princes Freeway. It's busy run down towards Point Cook Road. Monash Freeway slowing outbound Ferntree Gully Road to the South Gippsland Freeway. On the Eastern Freeway, you can't enter the freeway city bound from Bulleen Road. That entry now closed on mid-September. Crews building connections to the Northeast Link Tunnel, so enter from Doncaster or Burke Roads instead. And Thompson's Road, Ballwood North, also closed between Bulleen Road and the outbound freeway entry.
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1: We've got lots of questions for Tony Parsons, retired magistrate and legal expert, but I just want to ask you about the Royal Commission firstly, Tony. So the terms of reference, we've just started to get them now. They are quite broad, but say the former Premier Jacinda Allen gets on the stand. When you're in a Royal Commission, can you just ignore the question or refuse to answer it?
25: You can refuse to answer questions that can tend to incriminate yourself.
1: Oh.
25: You've got that right, but that's the extent of it. And Parliament can always override that if they want to. But, by and large, yes, they've got to answer the question.
1: You do. And if they refuse, you can just say, I refuse to answer the question, and there's no penalty for that?
25: Well, there is, if you're in contempt of the Royal Commission, there is a penalty for that. But if there's an exception to answering questions that would incriminate you, you're entitled to say, well, I won't answer that because it...
1: Okay. Are you comfortable with the way that the Royal Commission is set up that you've said?
25: Oh, I think it's fabulous. Oh. I think we've been crying out for an inquiry. We've been reading headlines for months and months and months about alleged involvement of bikies in the CFMEU, in the construction industry. The whole thing really needs to be shaken out and aired, and a Royal Commission with its own policing authority, which I think is fantastic, will get to the bottom of this.
1: So how would the policing authority work?
25: Well, they will appoint someone who is going to have the power to implement police the findings of the Royal Commission.
1: So if there are criminal behaviours or criminal, criminal behaviour that's been found to be true, they can then act on that.
25: They can act on it. They can prepare the prosecution briefs and take the matters to court. That's my understanding. I haven't looked at the full terms of reference.
1: No, it's only
25: either.
1: Just come out.
25: It's a smart move to have the prosecution closely associated with the Royal Commission so they can get to work straight away on the findings that come from the Royal Commission.
1: And how long do they normally take? They can take years, can't they?
25: They can, yeah. Yeah, some not so long, but this one will get started. I mean, I think the Premier's credibility is on the line, and I think he's done absolutely what he's promised to do, and I think that's a really good thing, and I think the community's waited long enough for it, so let's get it on.
1: Yeah, Chris has said, he asked Tony why we have such a huge issue with youth crime, and is it because of the soft touch? Like, why do you think we have the problem now?
25: It's a really good point. You know, some recent years ago, we were going through a decade of really great reduction in youth crime statistics. But that's changed. There's been a spike. I don't know why. It's a puzzle. But what I can say is that I think the child welfare system is dramatically under-resourced.
1: That's true.
25: An acquaintance of mine who's a child protection officer picked up a 9-year-old boy in Geelong at about 6 o'clock at night, took 7 hours to find this young boy a bed, and it was in Ararat. You know, by the time he got the kid there, it was 8 o'clock in the morning, a disaster. So they're underfunded. We need much, much stronger child welfare organisations to look after those kids that are at risk. That's a good start.
1: I agree. We speak to cops about this all the time. The fact they're basically a babysitting service ferrying kids to different jails at the back of Watch Out is terrible. That's a good question. Thank you, Chris. And Darren's asked us, can people just say, I can't recall on a Royal Commission? Well, I guess they can. Yeah.
25: Well, of course they can. But you might.
1: Everyone's got trauma.
25: But you might be able to present them with a letter they signed, and that would make it a bit embarrassing.
1: That's
25: who knows?
1: True. The smoking gun. And Mark, good afternoon.
2: Yes, good afternoon, Jackie and Tony. My question is in relation to youth crime as well.
25: Yeah.
2: We continually hear, you know, where youths are getting bailed 30, 40, 50 times. We hear that the magistrates are using the almost like a little reference book in sentencing guidance to avoid putting youths in jail.
1: Is that? I think I know what he is saying, because there was publication of this guidebook in the Herald Sun a while back.
25: Right, I'm unaware of it.
1: Yeah, there was. I know what he means, but it was quite a while ago. Mark, I know what your question is. We can come back to it next time. Thank you. We've run out of time. Thank you for coming in.
25: It's a pleasure, Jackie.
1: We're going to get Tony in more regularly, so if you do have a question for him, you can send us an email, drive@3aw.com.au, and we'll speak to you soon.
25: Thank you very much. Goodbye.
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6: Hello, Dan Belling from Transport Victoria. Glen Iris, watch out for a broken down car. Top of the Burke Road entry onto the Monash Freeway outbound. Driver working on the car very close to the running lanes. Western Freeway, slow run west. 22-minute delays. Ring Road out to Hopkins Road. Hume Freeway busy north from the Ring Road up past O'Hearn's Road. And Devon Meadows, Clyde Fiveways Road closed at the South Gippsland Highway till October for upgrade works. Fisheries and Manx Roads are also blocked off. Use the South Gippsland Highway, Berwick-Cranbourne Road and Clyde Fiveways Road, allowing extra time.
12: Mornings with Tom Elliott.
13: Ben Carroll said several months ago he didn't think a Royal Commission was necessary. Now it's decided it is necessary. The former chief of IBAC, Robert Redlich.
14: It's all very well, but he was a senior minister for all of the time. Nothing was occurring.
16: The role of the CFMEU, the infiltration of criminal organisations, the role government aid. These are all public funds spent at unprecedented levels.
13: If Daniel Andrews is called before the Royal Commission, if he says, I can't recall, I will go mad.
30: Mornings on 3AW.
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1: We'll definitely be getting Tony back. Tony and I have had our fair share of arguments over the journey. He's actually a lovely person. We're going to have him on regularly to talk legal issues. 1-3693. Joining me next is the opposition leader, Jess Wilson. And we'll be talking about the Royal Commission, the terms of reference, who's going to be called. And also, yesterday I spoke to the head of Environment Victoria, John O'Lanose, who called Jess Wilson a liar. So I'm going to replay some of that audio as well. If you've got a question for Jess, jump on the line now.

0: This news for DeBoardley Wines, makers of premium and delicious Chardonnay from the Yarra Valley. AW News.
1: 16 degrees in Melbourne, cloudy tomorrow, a top of 16. It's 5 o'clock. Good afternoon. I'm Jordan Tunbridge. Premier Ben Carroll has declared nothing is off limits after finally unveiling the terms of reference for the Royal Commission into Corruption on Government Worksites. Stephanie Wacklerwick reports.
2: The Premier has accepted there will be adverse findings against the government, but he still won't concede that corruption did occur on government infrastructure projects.
3: There was grift, there was thuggery, there was misogyny, and there was violence. Nothing is off limits.
2: Former Chief Justice of South Australia, Christopher Koukakis, will lead the $50 million inquiry to uncover the extent of corruption, criminal conduct or serious misconduct on all major infrastructure projects and the role the government played. It will also aim to find out exactly how much money was lost. Anyone could be called to give evidence, from CFMEU members, subcontractors, ministers and former premiers. But the hearings will be both public and private. The findings due by August 20 next year. Shadow Attorney General James Newbury says he doubts we will ever hear from Daniel Andrews or Jacinta Allen.
4: Ben Carroll has announced his cover-up commission.
2: Stephanie Wacklerwick, State Parliament, Melbourne.
1: A jury has acquitted convicted murderer Lachlan Young of sexually assaulting a teenage girl at Ballarat in early 2024. The alleged offence occurred about 2 months before the 24-year-old killed his girlfriend, Hannah Maguire. Police have released new CCTV as they hunt those behind the execution of underworld boss Ethan Bursinos at Wollert last year, with the motive still unclear. Detective Inspector Lee House says they're investigating possible links to the murders of the Punisher and crime figure Kaz Hamad.
5: That is a line of inquiry that we're exploring, and it's ongoing. It's fair to say that the deceased had links into multiple organised crime individuals and networks in Victoria, and that is an active line of inquiry that we're exploring.
1: Five Swans footballers today interviewed by Victorian detectives as they investigate an alleged sexual assault in Melbourne. Multiple brands associated with the Sydney Swans Football Club have suspended sponsorship deals over the scandal, including Volkswagen, Telstra and Colgate. Police have arrested a 13-year-old boy over an alleged attempted sexual assault on two dog walkers at a Kooyong walking trail. The incident occurred while two women were walking their dogs along Gardiners Creek last month, the victim's dogs then chasing the alleged offender away. The boy has been released pending further inquiries into whether he may be linked to any other reported incidents of a similar nature. Linda, one of the victims, has told Jackie Felgate the dog walking community is still on edge.
6: It's just had everyone on tenterhooks, and everyone was getting really cross with the police, which I thought was quite unfair because you don't really know what's going on. The thing I kept saying was, but if they catch him, they'll probably have to let him go.
1: Finance, the All Ordinaries closed up 43 points. One Australian dollar trading at 71.24 US cents.
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1: Giants forward Jake Stringer has confirmed he will head back to Melbourne next season for family reasons. Stringer says their upcoming match against Adelaide is probably his final outing for the side. He wants to get back to Victoria to be with his children.
7: I miss being able to go watch him play netball and play basketball and do stuff like that. The timing's right, and I think the timing's right for the club as well. All the young forwards coming in. I'm just excited for this last game, and that'll most likely be my last game here, but it's one that I'm very grateful for the opportunity.
1: And Dean Solomon expects Essendon's new full-time coach to be appointed early next week and take part in exit meetings. That's the latest news and sport.
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10: Hello, Dan Delling from Transport Victoria. Busy run west this afternoon. 27 minute delays Western Freeway that start on the M80 Ring Road extending out to Hopkins Road. Altona North congested at end of the Westgate Freeway onto the Princes Freeway. Bumper to bumper well past Cobberoy Creek Road. Hume Freeway slow run north from the Ring Road past O'Hearn's Road. And in Heidelberg, there's 15 minute outbound delays down Banksia Street onto Manningham Road. That's with detouring drivers around the closure of Thompson's Road, Baldwin North. It's blocked off between Bulleen Road and the Eastern Freeway outbound entry.
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1: Cloudy tomorrow. Slight chance of a shower. A top of 16 and overnight low 9. Saturday, shower or 2, 16. Sunday, partly cloudy, 18. Monday, shower or 2, 18. Tuesday, rain easing, 14. Wednesday, a possible shower, 15. And Thursday, shower or 2, 19. On the bays, northwesterly winds around 15 knots, waves below a metre. It's 15 at Essendon, 15 at Altona in the city, 16 degrees. I'm Jordan Tunbridge on Melbourne's own 3AW.
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15: It is 7 minutes past five. Thanks for your company on Drive. I've got Jess Wilson, the Leader of the Opposition, joining me in the studio. So if you've got a question for Jess, 133-693. But I just wanted to go back to the start of the program now and play you a little bit of Ben Carroll, the Premier, today. This is him announcing the Royal Commission.
3: I want to acknowledge the role of both investigative journalism and whistleblowers, that there was grift, there was thuggery, there was misogyny and there was violence on taxpayer-funded corruption sites, on taxpayer-funded construction sites. I have zero tolerance for that. We are giving this Royal Commission the broadest, most extensive, wide-ranging powers. Full transparency, nothing is off limits. Victorians deserve answers, and this Royal Commission will provide them.
16: Was that grift and corruption, does it not follow that the Minister responsible and the former Premier, Jacinda Allan, is responsible?
3: Nick, this is now an independent Royal Commission with the strongest, broadest terms of reference. Nobody and no one rightly is off limits. I will let the independent commissioner get on with their job. I want to make it very clear, though. We've established this office. We're establishing the Office of the Special Prosecutor, and we're going to get on with doing what Victorians need us to do, get to the bottom of this and give them the answers they need and deserve.
17: So Heidi, I'll go around. Yep. You said ministers and former ministers can be called. Premiers and former premiers can be called?
3: Yes.
15: Okay. Grift, thuggery, misogyny and violence. Oh, yes, and corruption. Jess Wilson, good afternoon.
18: Good to be with you, Jackie.
15: So you've been calling for...

0: And he wouldn't even use the word corruption, Jackie. Now, he said the word grift, a petty scam. This is $15 billion worth of corruption. And I just don't know how we can trust the very people that allowed this to happen. The man who was Jacinta Allen's partner in crime, second in command, who sat next to her and endorsed every one of her decisions, including confessing today that he didn't stand up for the need for more integrity and for a royal commission as he sat around that cabinet table. Who can we trust to actually clean up the state? And it's not the people that allowed this to happen.
1: What is the difference between his royal commission announced today and yours?
0: So there are three key issues I have with the terms of reference that we've seen laid out by the Premier today. First, it only includes the CFMEU. It doesn't include other unions like the ETU, like the AWU, and the fact that we've seen, you know, the plumbers union get involved. Now, all of these unions have been involved in trying to tear down the $15 billion claim made by Geoffrey Watson. They've come together, they've put up a website, and they've worked with the CFMEU. These are all unions that are active on work sites, and they are excluded from this Royal Commission. Another big issue we have is within our own terms of reference that we have published and made sort of the benchmark for what we'd expect for a real Royal Commission. Is the, I suppose, the political and the financial incentives at the very centre of how this corruption has happened. And I think we need to step back and go to the Operation Richmond report that was handed down by IBAC a couple of weeks ago. That report identified that in 2014, the UFU campaigned for Daniel Andrews and the Labor Party.
1: That's true.
0: And as a result of that, they got a preferential deal when it came to their paying conditions, their EBA, at the expense of the CFA. And that's exactly what we're seeing in real time when it comes to the CFMEU. We're seeing the Labor Party and the CFMEU being one and the same, and the political incentives for work to go to the CFMEU over other unions. The Gap Road project is an example of where we saw the AEW kicked off that site in preference for the CFMEU. What is the political incentives at play here? And that is not included here in the terms of reference.
1: So if you are to hold a royal commission, you would broaden that out and include every union that is contracted onto a big build site?
0: That's right. We will leave no stone unturned. There needs to be the inclusion of every union, but at the heart of this, we need to understand who knew what when, and when they were understanding of allegations and what decisions that they took.
1: He did say, though, that he would call, that the former premier, both former premiers will be called.
0: Well, I'm not sure that we will see them being called. I'm certainly not sure we will see them being called before an election. We don't see in these terms of reference is the very issue of who knew what when and what did they do about it when they found out. And that comes back to Daniel Andrews, that comes back to Jacinta Allen, that comes back to former ministers and current ministers. At the end of the day, the buck stops with the Labor government. And I'm very concerned that we've seen the exclusion of unions, we've seen the exclusion of the Labor Party in these terms of reference.
1: So what do you mean by that?
0: So it goes to the fact that the Labor Party is the beneficiary of the relationship with the CFMEU. They are receiving donations from the CFMEU, and we know that there is a CFMEU hand-picked cabinet minister sitting around the cabinet table right now who has ticked off on these terms
1: Liberal Gorovitch.
0: Who has ticked off on these terms of reference. Did she, you know, exclude herself from that discussion?
1: But he was asked that specific question today and said that all three will have to front.
0: As I said, I have no confidence that the very people who allowed this to happen on their watch will ensure that we get to the bottom of the largest corruption scandal in this state's history.
1: Is there another way other than a royal commission? Like we've talked about follow the money powers for IBAC and other parliamentary inquiries. So if you are elected to government, will it just be a royal commission?
0: Well, we will expand the terms of reference, and we've been, you know, very upfront with Victorians that we reserve our right to expand the terms of reference and to ensure that we have the right people investigating. IBAC powers are absolutely critical. We've been calling for follow the money powers for years now. We've introduced laws into the parliament that would have immediately given the anti-corruption watchdog those powers. And every Labor MP, including Ben Carroll, voted them down. And it's just to see the gall of these people to say that now they're fighting for integrity, and for Ben Carroll to say integrity is no longer optional. But it was optional when he was the deputy premier and he didn't stand up for Victorians.

0: Now it's 5 minutes to midnight and we're staring down the barrel of an election and suddenly it's politically convenient to call a royal commission.
1: Have you had a conversation with Ben Carroll at all and since he got the job privately?
0: Well, we have conversations when we bump into each other in the parliament. And as I've always said, this isn't about personalities. This is about doing the job and making sure we're getting the best outcome for Victorians.
1: Do you get along with him better than Jacinta Allen?
0: I think it's probably fair to say that we've had more to do with each other. He was the education minister when I was the shadow education minister for some time, and he's a different personality.
1: Do you have a good working relationship with him?
0: I think it's fair to say we have a better working relationship.
1: Okay. We've got a couple of questions coming in. If you've got a question for Jess, 133-693, drive@3w.com.au. But before we get to those, I just want to play you a little bit of the CEO of Environment Victoria who spoke to me yesterday. So one of your policies is to scrap V&I West, which is the high voltage renewable power lines that are coming through much of regional Victoria. This is what Jono Lanois had to say about you personally.
2: This is the most dishonest thing about what Jess Wilson has said today, and she knows it. The doors are already wide open to the gas industry in Victoria. There is not a single restriction on conventional gas production and exploration in Victoria. Nobody's walking through that door because there's no commercially viable gas. The Victorian government spent $40 million of our own money looking across the entire state and our waters out to sea that belong to Victoria, and they found the equivalent of about 2 years' worth of extra gas beyond what we already knew about. There is no extra gas, and so it's a lie to tell people that you can not build wind and solar, not build the transmission lines to get that power to the cities and country and towns.
1: So you're saying the opposition leader's lying?
2: I am. There is absolutely no way that you can cancel transmission lines and replace them with gas without driving up the price of electricity and making our electricity grid less reliable.
1: You a liar?
0: Absolutely not. It's a bit rude. What I would say is that it's the chief scientist and a report commissioned by this Labor government that found that there's up to 830 petajoules of conventional gas right here in Victoria.
1: How long would that last us?
0: Well, we use about 160 petajoules per year, and obviously there's existing gas in the market, so this would really allow us to expand on that and bring more Victorian gas to market for Victorians. But Jackie, I am unapologetic about being focused on how we keep the lights on and how we drive down energy prices in this state. Now, V&I West is a project that simply does not have social license in regional Victoria, in Western Victoria. It is a project where the rights of farmers, the rights of those who are on primary production land have been bulldozed over by this government. It is disgraceful behaviour. But it is also a project, surprise, surprise, under this government that started off at a $2 billion cost and has escalated up to $11 billion. Now, that could add up to $600 to the power bills of Victorians in a cost of living crisis. So it's a project that won't be built until at least 2030, when we have shortfalls of energy looming in mid-2028. So I'm going to go after the gas. I'm going to make sure we have an energy security requirement.
1: Will you extend the licensing on coal?
0: Well, we don't have any visibility of the contract when it comes to Yallourn, which is scheduled to close in mid-2028.
1: Which is not that long away, really.
0: It's not long away.
1: So will you review that?
0: We'll have a look at all of those details if we are successful in November. And as Premier, if Victorians give me that honour, I will always make decisions in the best interests of Victorians, but we don't have visibility of those contracts. And for that reason, we are putting forward a plan that provides for energy security through a firming mechanism that will bring more gas to market, will throw open the doors to gas exploration here in Victoria. And when our friend says, you know, gas industry isn't going after the gas, well, that's because the Labor government has had an ideological view on gas for more than a decade. They've said that you can't connect your new home to gas. We'll overturn that gas ban. But also, we want industry to come to us as the experts to tell us where they want to explore for gas. Mm. What the Labor government has done is said, There's two small parcels of land. If you want to look in just those areas, come and tell us. The difference with us is we are opening up all of Victoria for conventional onshore gas exploration, and we're going to make sure we get the gas for Victorians.
1: Okay, I've got a question here from Mark. Ask Jess, please, where will the money, and these are all varied questions, where will we get the money to cap weekly tolls on CityLink Transurban tolls at $50? How do we pay for that?
0: So we've made a number of announcements around how we intend to make savings. Mm-hmm. The first of those is our hiring freeze on back office public servants. Now, Jackie, as you know, our public...
1: You've been really criticised for that.
0: I've actually had really positive feedback around focusing on our frontline and essential services. Mm-hmm.
1: But Labor's really come after you in terms of cutting back the bureaucracy.
0: A Labor scare campaign on cuts is to be expected at every election. I think Victorians can see through the lies, but this is a practical policy that doesn't see any public servant get sacked, but simply through natural attrition will allow us to recalibrate the size of the back office of the public service. It's grown at 60%, while our population has only grown by 19%. That will save us $22 billion over a decade. Mm. And I believe that those who are reliant on toll roads because they don't have an option, it might be tradies, it might be small businesses, it might be a family who have to get to work or get to school. We need to help them at a time where they're doing it really, really tough. And this is a mechanism that not only helps them, but also drives our economy and gets it moving and grows our economy.
1: Will you go to Transurban though and look at those contracts? Because my issue with this is we're using taxpayers' money essentially to give to more money to the private operator. Will you look at those contracts, which I think in many instances don't pass the pub test for the average Victorian, and say, hey, we're going to revisit that, or are they set in stone?
0: So what we've seen over recent years is our tolls here in Victoria increase under Labor, but also the length of our toll roads increase from 2035 to 2045 as a result of the deal the Labor government did to build the Westgate Tunnel that's pretty empty most of the time. We've said as part of our 2-year toll cap, we will do a review of the tolling arrangements here in Victoria to make sure that we're getting the best deal for Victorians. As part of that, we've seen in New South Wales where the toll operators and the government have come to mutually beneficial outcomes for the consumer, for the average family, for a tradie, for a small business. And what it's seen is Transurban and other operators actually come to the table and contribute millions upon millions of dollars to paying for the toll cap. And that's exactly what I think we can achieve here in Victoria.
1: Okay. And question from John, will you get rid of land tax in Victoria? And I think that is a very good question. When are you going to make that announcement?
0: So we've announced land tax relief. This is reversing Labor's changes where they remove the threshold from $300,000 down to $50,000. Now that's captured thousands upon thousands of new taxpayers. We'll lift that back up to $300,000. Now, Jackie, I'm the first to say that this is a modest change, but in the context of $200 billion worth of debt under this Labor government, we need to make those disciplined decisions. But most importantly...
1: So that means you're not looking at further tax relief in regards to land tax?
0: This is the position we'll be taking to the election, but it's a signal of the type of government that we want to be. We want to fix the budget. We want to make those disciplined decisions so we can continue to provide tax relief to Victorians. I know how tough Victorians are doing it. I hear about land tax. I hear about payroll tax all the time. That's why we've made the decision to provide relief for both of those taxes. Also scrapping the emergency services tax. Now that's a tax on every home, on every business, and every farm in this state. And so we'll make those decisions to put more money back into the pockets of Victorians, and we'll continue to do so as we fix the budget and make sure that at the end of the day, I believe it's Victorians who best know how to spend their money, not the government.
1: Good to see you. Look forward to talking to you soon.
0: Thanks so much, Jackie.
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4: Hello, Dan Belling from Transport Victoria. In queue, a collision blocking Princess Street southbound between the Chandler Highway and the Wilmsmere Road roundabout. Those lanes towards Q Junction currently blocked. So drivers are crossing to the wrong side of the road to get around it. Consider Earl Street to Wilmsmere Road instead. Heidelberg, there's delays outbound Banksia Street onto Manningham Road, detouring drivers around the closure of Thompson. Parsons Road in Balwyn North. It's blocked off between Bulleen Road and the Eastern Freeway outbound entry for works. And in the state's west, the Western Highway reopened between Beaufort and Ararat following a serious collision.
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1: Just on the Royal Commission, and we've spent quite a bit of time talking about it today, we did ask Mick Gatto for a right of reply to come on the program, given some of the comments that were made today. He said he will give us a statement. He said, I've got no problem with the Royal Commission providing it's run fair and they don't introduce paid witnesses. I will have the opportunity to exonerate myself. Cheers, Mick. Okay, so that was Mick Gatto's statement. Chris, hello.
12: Hi, Jackie. Yeah, look, with all this, well, I mean, I think it's fantastic that Carroll's announced the Royal Commission, but I was wondering how do we, as Victorians, how do we actually sort of fare, given that Jacinta Allen actually announced the IBAC expanded powers sort of recently, you know, before she just departed the scene. Are we going to be operating in conflict there? Is there opportunities for, I guess, missed opportunities? I'm just wondering where we land as far as this Royal Commission.
1: It's a good question. We get both, Chris. So because Jess Wilson said that they are going to do follow the money powers as well, and this current government has also announced this, although Jacinta Allen did say it wasn't going to happen until next year and they needed to have the commission. What will happen, Chris, is the Royal Commission will start after the election. Whoever gets in will continue on with that. And then the IBAC powers, if the Libs get in, they'll rush those through. because it was ridiculous, the announcement for IBAC powers that Jacinta Allen announced, because she's like, oh, we're going to have a review into them, then that's going to drag out, and maybe by July next year we'll have some data to present you and then we'll look at it. Like, all of it was just a kicking the can down the road exercise. But at the end of the day, Chris, you're right, like the Royal Commission will run independently, and the IBAC follow the money powers are a really good thing, because our IBAC is the weakest in the country. And that's why the one in New South Wales always gets rid of people, because it actually has the power to follow the money, if you will. Chris, thank you. A couple of text messages coming in as well on Jess Wilson. Finally, my faith has been restored. Let's hope voters come to their senses and vote properly this time. Well, she made a couple of good points there about gas, I think. And if you are invested in this, tomorrow we're going to get an expert on the program, because I'm a little bit uninformed, sadly. I've tried to read up about it, but I still don't really know what the difference, like, why are we not going down the nuclear path? Why do we need to go green? I wanted to speak to an expert to actually give me a proper opinion, because we have so many people that listen to this program that are absolutely so invested in whether we continue with coal, just saying there she's happy to look at your lawn contract, whether we do renewables, when we do those renewables, and exactly how much gas we have in this state, and whether it's a viable alternative into the future. So I want to, tomorrow, if you're listening to the show, we will have someone on to discuss that. And if you'd like to ask them a question, feel free to call in tomorrow as well. So I think it's really important. Like Jess is saying there, well, I guarantee I'm going to keep the lights on, but how will you do that? And which path will you take? And it became such an issue at the federal election with Peter Dutton, and the way he sold that nuclear dream, it was just so poorly done, I think. So I wonder if it is a viable alternative for us here in Victoria as well. All right, news headlines now with Jordan.
13: Jackie, Premier Ben Carroll has conceded there was grift, thuggery, misogyny and violence on taxpayer-funded work sites, but he has stopped short of admitting it was caused by government inaction. Mr Carroll today announcing a $50 million Royal Commission to uncover the extent of corruption, criminal conduct or serious misconduct on all major infrastructure projects in Victoria. Ballarat killer Lachlan Young has been found not guilty of raping a 16-year-old 2 months before he murdered his girlfriend Hannah Maguire. Colgate, Volkswagen and Telstra are among several brands to pause sponsorship deals with Sydney Swans players involved in the alleged sexual assault investigation. Police have arrested a 13-year-old boy over an alleged attempted sexual assault on two dog walkers at a Kooyong walking trail. Linda, one of the victims, telling your program that dog walking community is still on edge. And in sport, Essendon's new full-time coach will be appointed early next week and take part in player exit meetings. Jackie.
1: 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Coming up, we'll take your calls on the big build and the Royal Commission. And also, got this bit of audio I want to play you. It's a principal from a leading private school complaining about her weekend after running into a parent out of hours. So if you work in the education sector, do you go about your business and do you talk to other parents from the school when you're not working? And how do you feel about it?
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4: Hello, Dan Delling, Transport Victoria. In queue, a collision on Princess Street southbound between the Chandler Highway and Wilmsmere Road roundabout. Southbound lanes towards Kew Junction are blocked. Drivers are heading to the wrong side of the road to get around it. Police are now on the scene to direct you there. In Heidelberg and Bulleen, delays outbound Banksia Street onto Manningham Road and northbound up Bulleen Road. That's with detouring drivers around the closure of Thompson's Road in Bulwer North. It's blocked off between Bulleen Road and the Eastern Freeway outbound entry, and significant delays on the Lilydale line due to a police request at Croydon.
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4: It is 25 minutes to 6. Okay. Yesterday I was sent some interesting audio which was put out to the staff at a leading Melbourne private school. It involves the principal of that school. And apparently she does these every week about her weekend and the week that's just gone by. And I've got a lot of questions, but what I want to do is play the audio first and then get your opinion.
5: She goes to the game on Saturday night. Evening started well. Went off to the pub, had a lovely dinner, walked out to the ground in our seats, beer in hand, and then down next to David sits, would you believe, an parent. And he's so excited, cannot wait to start up a conversation. His first question, so I can see you doing some building works. What are you building? So in my head I'm going, oh my goodness, has this guy not read any of the communication we've sent out over the last 2 years? But I rephrased the question more politely and I said, oh, we've sent out quite a bit of comms around the building works. Have you not managed to read any of it? His response, no, I don't do that. That's my wife's job. So now I've got words like misogynist going through my head along with all these expletives and I've taken everything, all my inner strength to sit down and not lean over and strangle him. By this point, it's second quarter. Hawthorn is playing dreadfully. One in halftime, 22 points down. Anyway, he goes and talks through the entire game. We get to the end of the game. Dylan Moore marks, 20 seconds to go, 45 metres out. Game is on his boot. Doesn't make the distance. Game ends in a draw. Well, so frustrated by the end. On Sunday mornings, I go to a body combat class, lots of punching and kicking. I have never punched and kicked so hard as I did on Sunday morning. I was still so vocal that this guy thought it was appropriate to sit down and talk to me about work for the entire game. Anyway, I hope your weekend went a little bit better.
4: Make of that 133693. Firstly, we did reach out to the school and the principal involved. It is a top tier private school in Melbourne. But I've got all these questions. Is the principal within, and that went out to about 1,000 staff over the week. And that wasn't a swear. We beeped out the name of the school because we did contact them and they haven't gotten back to us. But is the principal within her rights to complain about the parents speaking to her? Also, I don't think it's misogynistic to say my wife does that because my husband does all of the schooling stuff for our family. And I don't consider that to be sexist. It's just that he has more time in the afternoon than I do. And they do send out a lot of emails. So 133693, drive at 3aw.com.au. If you work in the education sector, are you within your rights to complain when parents speak to you or sit down next to you out of hours? And if you are, when you see a parent out in public, what do you do? And when she says, oh, she's criticising the guy for saying, oh, my wife does that job. Well, I don't know if it's a husband or wife thing. Isn't it just whoever has the longer hours or whoever has the time in the day? So 133693, drive at 3aw.com.au, or you can text us 0477 693 693. I do feel a bit sorry for the man, though, that was sitting next to her and he's like, oh, g'day, how you going? Like, wants to talk. And when you go to the footy, is it annoying to have randoms next to you talking to you? I'm really torn about it. Let me know. 133693, drive at 3aw.com.au. Sam is on the line about this. What do you think, Sam?
6: That principal's people skills are horrific. It actually doesn't take much to be nice.
4: I know.
6: You can actually have a conversation and chuck in a few dumb smiles along the way and slowly brush them away. If you actually give people a little bit, they're usually satisfied and they often will get bored with the conversation and move on. She's terrible.
4: Yeah, it went out to I think they have about 1,000 staff, this school. And so I don't know if the guy who was at the end of the day, I guess the parents pay the wages of the staff, don't they?
6: Yeah, I'd hate to be a teacher at her school. She'd be awful. She'd be a terrible boss.
4: Sam, it's interesting, yeah. Isn't it? The tone, yeah. Look, let me give you international talk and text to 28 countries plus 240 gig of data for the next year. 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So, if you work in the education, I've got family that work in the education sector, is this a problem where parents will grab you at public events? But I don't know, I think she's a bit critical of the guy that she was sitting next to. And who does all the life admin in your family? Is it your husband? Is it your wife? I must say, I thank my husband greatly. He does everything to do with that. And I wouldn't actually even know. I'm really hands-off with my kids' education. Like, Michael does the parent-teacher interviews. He does everything just because of the hours that I work. And he balances that with his job as well. But I don't think it's a male or a female thing that we need to be criticising there either. Alex, what do you think?
7: Well, I agree with what you have to say. I do a lot of the admin home. I have flexible hours, and I think it's all about what works within the dynamics of your household, right? So my wife is a school teacher, and I do a lot of the shopping during the day. I don't have to worry about Saturday or Sunday running to the supermarket. So cleaning the household is all done during the week. So it frees up the weekend, gives her a lot more flexibility in the weekend rather than spending time, you know, doing those odd jobs and that. So yeah, I'm all for it. And I don't think
4: it's not misogynistic.
7: No, not at all. Not at all. And actually, I was quite surprised listening to that. So I think what works well within your own family, you don't put a label on it.
4: No, I agree. And misogynistic, it can be a word that is, it basically means that you hate women. It's quite an aggressive word to use in that context, I think.
7: Agree.
4: Yeah.
7: Thank you.
4: Alex, thank you. So Alex does all the work at home when it comes to the kids and the schooling and the shopping. So how does your relationship work with your partner and your family? Does one or the other do all of the schooling? And if you work in the education sector, do you get approached by parents out of hours? And how do you feel about it? 133-693 drive at 3aw.com.au. And Jason on the Royal Commission, good afternoon.
8: Hi, Jackie. How are you going?
4: Good.
8: I work in the office of one of the big builds. I'll just refrain from saying which office or subbies or people I work with. But one of the issues we see daily is just, it's still to do with the union and the links to the union. And what happens is we're forced to use specific contractors. I mean, really, whatever investigation they launched before has done nothing. When it comes to it, if we were to pick a subcontract to utilise, or when people pick subcontractors to utilise, the union has heavy involvement. And
4: yeah.
8: The way they do that is they'll let you pick your contractor. They can say you can. But then if you pick a contractor not aligned with them, their health and safety representatives, they'll visit our sites. They'll come out, they'll identify one of 1,000 issues they've never identified before to shut you down. And then the second you decide to pick their contractor, they suddenly disappear.
4: Yeah, Jason, I absolutely believe everything you're saying, and that is the true experience that I've heard from so many listeners and so many people that send me messages about this online. Jason, thank you. And who does the life admin in your family? Is it your husband? Is it your wife? Is it your partner? Is it you? And do you think that I'll play this audio again, but we'll go to Sarah first. Hi, Sarah.
9: Jackie, yeah, I work full time. My husband works full time, but he has a little more flexibility around his position. I said, if I'm going to work full time, you need to take over at least our youngest, because the other two are out of school. I said, take over all of those Compass notifications, all of those emails. I said, I'm done with it. I can't be bothered with it anymore. I have to work. He does the grocery shopping. He does laundry, and we have a house cleaner, and that's how we operate.
4: Do you feel like that audio that I played you was overly critical of the man who sat down and the principal said he was misogynistic because he said his wife did it?
9: I mean, I just don't understand why. It depends on, look, every family dynamic and every energy in family is different, isn't it? And you've got to figure out what works. And so, you know, that's what we do.
4: Yeah. Sarah, thank you. Yeah.
9: I refuse.
4: Yeah, yeah. No, I don't do, my husband does all of that sort of stuff. I'm in the car 24/7, so I just don't have time. Hi, Jackie Francis here. This is on text. I had an ultrasound yesterday and got chatting to the sonographer. She asked me, what do I do? And I said, I'm a teacher. She said, where do you teach? I won't name school. And she said, do you teach at blah? And I said, yes. And she said, you teach my son. So yeah, I guess teachers, you kind of, it's that line, isn't it? Where does it start? Where does it end? Are you comfortable talking about school outside of hours? And do you think, in your house, I'll play the audio again and I'll get your opinions.
5: His response, no, I don't do that. That's my wife's job. So now I've got words like misogynist going through my head, along with all these expletives, and I've taken everything, all my inner strength, to sit down and not lean over and strangle him.
4: Oh. So I think it's the job of whoever has more time. And do you get too much correspondence from your school? The text line is always open, 0477 693 693. It is thanks to our great mates at Lexus of Blackburn. Lexus of Blackburn stock levels are as strong as their barista-made coffee. Lexus of Blackburn.
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10: Hello, Dan Belling, Transport Victoria. Springvale Junction, a collision on Springvale Road southbound of the Princes Highway in the right-hand lane. In Templestowe, police are at an accident on Fitzsimmons Lane outbound at Porter Street. You'll hit the queue down the hill before Foot Street. Heidelberg and Bulleen delays outbound Banksia Street onto Manningham Road and northbound. A busy run up Bulleen Road, detouring drivers around the closure of Thompson's Road, Bulwer North. It's blocked off between Bulleen Road and the Eastern Freeway outbound entry, part of the freeway upgrade. A lot of extra traffic outbound Doncaster Road through Bulwer North as well.
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4: 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A couple of text messages and emails coming in. So who does the life admin in your house? 133-693 drive at 3aw.com.au. Steve says, who is that principal to judge? Maybe they have an agreement. And Megan says, I find those comments disgraceful. I'm in a FIFO house. I do everything when hubby is away. When hubby's home, he does most of the things. Every family is different and you do what works. How dare some judgy principal make those comments that domino off her audience? Who follows that kind of one-sided rubbish? Yeah. And also, at the end of the day, he's paying her wage, isn't he? It's very strange. It's very strange. And that went out to quite a few hundred. I think it was almost 1,000 people that work across that school. Tony says, hi, Jackie. I taught secondary English, psychology and humanities for 35 years. Almost all of the hundreds of chats I've had with parents out of school hours have been wonderful. That teacher would be miserable in class. Tanya says, my husband works 6 a.m. to 7:30 p.m. So I do all the household activities, the school drop-off, the pick-up, the after-school activities, the emails, and I cut the grass. We both work equally hard as a team. And what a great email that is from Tanya, actually. And I think that's how most families work. And I don't think he would have been trying to be sexist. I think he would be like, my wife does that, just as though I'd go, my husband does that. And he would say, well, when he's away, then I'll pick it up. But I am actually hopeless. Like, I am absolutely hopeless at doing school emails. Like, there are so many of them. I never read them. I should. Someone asked me the other day what house my kids were in, and I was like, that's terrible. Sean says, hi, my wife and I share all the responsibilities within the household, and we communicate to make sure that nothing is missed. Thank you, Sean. And George says, hi, Jack. We are on a farm. My wife does all the household admin stuff, including the farm admin and the housework. I do all of the farm work. We both work full time and that's what works for us. My wife is way better than I am. Well, that's true, isn't it? Like, at the end of the day, I think every family is different and you don't know whose skill set is where, who works what hours. And I found that to be, with respect, and I won't name the school, the principal, but it is a little bit judgy. And also, if you were the man that sat down next to her, like, you're probably thinking, geez, I'm getting a bake for that. He's probably just chatting to her. And anyway, Mel's rung in earlier in the program, we were talking about politicians and their pensions, because Jacinda Allen obviously is going to have to front the Royal Commission now. And Ben Carroll was very clear on that today when he was asked about Daniel Andrews, Jacinda Allen and Luba Gregorovic, all of them who are affiliated with the CFMEU at some point in their lives or potentially knew what was happening in regards to corruption. And Mel's rung in because at the end of the day, Jacinda Allen's going to get around $300,000 a year every year for the rest of her life. And that is that old pension system, which is just quite simply outrageous. And we were talking about what the average person gets in terms of a pension. And if you are incompetent at your job, should you, as a government minister or member, should you still get a taxpayer-funded pension for the rest of your life? Mel, good afternoon.
19: Yeah, good afternoon, Jackie. Yeah, Jackie, my point, what I was saying or making earlier was, look, if they're found guilty of any being involved in any of this corruption, let's face it, jail's not really a realistic thing.
4: Mm.
19: But they should be treated like any other director of a business.
4: That's a good point.
19: And then that's it. They're not allowed to sit on any boards. The pension gets taken off them because if you're a criminal, if you're in jail, they're not allowed a pension. The pension gets taken off them and they're prevented from being managers on government boards. They get away. They can't go on the government gravy train.
4: Yeah, well, that's a great way. I wish I'd thought of that phrase, Mel, like the great government gravy train, because that's what it is, right? You do your few years in parliament, you get a pension for the rest of your life if you're one of the older guys that are there or the older women that are there. And, Mel, then you go and sit on a few boards at 100 to 200K a year.
19: And the new ones that are coming through, right, they're not going to get on the same gravy train, but... Oh, geez, both sides are going to look after themselves. It's not, you know.
4: And in business, Mel, you'd be, as you said, you'd be barred if you did the job that this government has done.
19: You wouldn't be allowed to run a business. You'd be banned.
4: Yeah, it's a good point. Mel, thank you. You have two bottles of DeBorderly, Heathkit Shiraz. I will put you back to Sarah.
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10: Hello, Dan Delling, Transport Victoria. Springvale Junction, a collision on Springvale Road southbound of the Princes Highway in the right-hand lane. In Templestowe, police are at an accident on Fitzsimmons Lane outbound at Porter Street. You'll hit the queue down the hill before Foot Street. Heidelberg and Bulleen delays outbound Banksia Street onto Manningham Road and northbound. A busy run up Bulleen Road, detouring drivers around the closure of Thompson's Road, Bulwer North. It's blocked off between Bulleen Road and the Eastern Freeway outbound entry, part of the freeway upgrade. A lot of extra traffic outbound Doncaster Road through Bulwer North as well.
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23: 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Hey, he won! Flying through the air like Superman has taken a huge grab. 45 out directly in front. Siren. Carlton. 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
4: It is almost 6 o'clock. Sunny is our final caller of the day on Cloned Plate. Sunny, hello.
35: Hey, I wasn't going to say how I am, but how I am.
4: I'm well, thanks. Go ahead.
35: I got my plates were cloned. I put a marketplace ad up for a car I was selling. Sold the car, and about a month later, I ended up with a fine. And I was a bit confused because I could have been in the area that the fine was at the time, but I looked up the photo, and it was me. It wasn't me. It was a car that had, they'd cloned my plates, and they drove through a speed camera at, 10Ks over the limit. So, yeah, this was 2 years ago, so it's still going, and it was pretty rife back then as well. And one of the things that VicRoads allegedly did was they put holograms on the new plates now, just so that they're harder
4: to clone. Good point. Do you reckon they did that or not?
35: So the new plates that VicRoads issued have a hologram in them so that you know that they're not cloned.
4: Sonny, thank you. We have run out of time. I'm sorry that happened to you too. Thanks as always for all of your calls and all of your feedback. You can drop us an email, drive@3aw.com.au. And thanks as always to Jimmy, to Sarah and to Carl. Have a great evening and I look forward to talking to you all again tomorrow.

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1: 16 degrees in Melbourne, cloudy tomorrow, a top of 16. It's 6 o'clock. Good evening, I'm Jordan Tunbridge. Premier Ben Carroll denies his Royal Commission into corruption on government worksites is a cynical attempt to win votes at the November election. The Premier has unveiled the terms of reference with nothing off limits for the Commissioner to examine, from union members, subcontractors, ministers and even former premiers. The $50 million inquiry will aim to uncover the extent of criminal conduct and serious misconduct on taxpayer-funded infrastructure projects, the role the government played, and how much money was lost. The hearings will be both public and private, with the findings due by August 20 next year, the Premier denying it's a political move.
2: Look at our terms of reference, look at the consideration, and look at what we've done today. There is no self-political interest. This is about the public interest. Broad, exhaustive terms of reference. No one, no person, no organisation off limits.
1: Colgate, Volkswagen and Telstra are among several brands to pause sponsorship deals with Sydney Swans players involved in a sexual assault investigation. Victorian detectives today travelled to Sydney to interview five footballers over an allegation of sexual assault at a Melbourne hotel early on Monday. Swans chief executive Matthew Pavlich says he hopes fans won't boycott this weekend's games amid the incident.
3: We know that a couple of actions of our players are really poor, they've made poor decisions, but we know that our fans and our people will support our fans.
1: Ballarat killer Lachlan Young has been found not guilty of raping a 16-year-old 2 months before he murdered his girlfriend, Hannah Maguire. A county court jury cleared the 24-year-old, who is already serving a 28-year prison sentence for Miss Maguire's murder. Prosecutors have told the Court of Appeal there is no basis to overturn Aaron Patterson's convictions over the deadly mushroom lunch at Leongatha. The Crown insists her trial was fair and was dismissing complaints about her cross-examination and the prosecution's closing address. A 13-year-old boy has been released pending further inquiries as part of an investigation into an alleged attempted sexual assault on two dog walkers at Kooyong Walking Trail. Police have confirmed today they will make inquiries into whether the boy may be linked to another reported incident of a similar nature. Linda has told Jackie Felgate she was gobsmacked when police told her the boy's age.
4: They called me today just to let me know that he'd been arrested and said he's 13, and I'm like, oh my God, that is just... He's a child.
1: Victorian public doctors have walked off the job for the first time in 20 years. Major hospitals in Parkville and the CBD were impacted for 4 hours. Finance, the All Ordinaries closed up 43 points. One Australian dollar trading at 71.24 US cents.
0: Finance with the 3AW app. You have the power of 3AW in the palm of your hand. So add it to your phone now. Melbourne's own 3AW.
1: Essendon Chief Executive Tim Roberts has addressed players about the Bombers' next senior coach. Interim coach Dean Solomon says the boss told the players the coach will be appointed early next week ahead of exit meetings.
5: Early next week, they'll announce a coach and that coach will be potentially most likely available to be part of those meetings.
1: Bradley Hill is playing his 300th game tonight when St Kilda hosts Gold Coast in their final match of the season. Melbourne is currently fronting the AFL Appeals Board, challenging Jacob Van Rooyen's 3-match ban for striking at Port Adelaide's Alia Alia. And F1 world champion Max Verstappen has extended his contract with Red Bull until 2030. That's the latest news and sport.
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7: Hello, Dan Belling, Transport Victoria. Some big delays outbound on Doncaster Road through Baldwin North. 22-minute delays from Baldwin Road down to the Eastern Freeway. A lot of extra traffic detouring around the closure of Thompson's Road. It's blocked off in Baldwin North between Bulleen Road and the Eastern Freeway. Outbound entry as part of the upgrade works. It's also causing extra traffic outbound Banksia Street onto Manningham Road and northbound up Bulleen Road. There's a collision at Springvale Junction, Springvale Road southbound at the Princes Highway, and one in Templestowe, Fitzsimmons Lane outbound at Porter Street.
6: 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They also say the goat stays ahead of the game with Betr.
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1: Cloudy tomorrow. Slight chance of a shower. Top of 16 and overnight low 9. Saturday, a shower or 2, 16. Sunday, partly cloudy, 18. Monday, a shower or 2, 18. Tuesday, rain easing, 14. Wednesday, possible shower, 15. And Thursday, shower or 2, 19. On the bays, northwesterly winds 10 to 15 knots, waves below a metre. It's 13 at Aspendale, 14 at Sydenham, in the city, 15 degrees. I'm Jordan Tunbridge on Melbourne's own 3AW.
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0: 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It's time for Sports Today with Jimmy Bartel.
16: Good evening, everyone. Welcome to Sports Day. We're in the last round and we're kicking it off with the Mockbuster at Marvel Stadium. St Kilda taking on Gold Coast. This game means absolutely nothing.
17: But listen to us.
16: But come and listen to us because there are still some entertaining pieces. Matt Rowell is out there and he's pretty much finished eating up centre-half forward. He's going to sniff every football
18: Jim,
16: he can find.
18: Jim, can I stop you there? You're not supposed to direct the listeners away from listening to us commentate tonight.
16: It's going
18: to
16: be the best game.
17: That is an elite opening to the show.
16: It's going
17: to
16: be the best game we see all round. Jed Walter's got a hat on and he's inside under a roof.
19: Schoenhausen.
16: Yeah, that's exactly right. But in all seriousness, congratulations. Congratulations to Brad Hill.
19: Congratulations.
16: Yeah, that's right, Braxy. 300 magnificent games, of course. Hawthorn Premiership player. Did some incredible work for the Fremantle Football Club. And is in absolute ripping form this season for the Saints. So we congratulate Brad Hill on 300 games. Of course, as mentioned, building up to the bounce. St Kilda and Gold Coast. We've got plenty to discuss and I welcome in my two co-hosts, Sam Doherty and Laura Spurway. Good evening, you two.
17: I'm happy to be here with you, Jim, for the Mockbuster. Doc?
18: It's great to be here. We've got a couple of retirees today as well, Jim. Dougal Howard and Nick Holman. Yes. Some of my old teammates. Nick and made it a long time in the league since he was at the Blues, but congratulations to both of them too.
16: Do they fall into journeyman category?
18: I think they probably both sneak into journeyman category.
16: So, do you need to be a three club person to be a journeyman, or is it the way you play your football that classifies you?
18: I think it's almost the amount of games played over an extended
17: That's
18: period
17: what
18: of time.
17: I think.
18: It's
17: probably, so, Dougal's 12 seasons, 100 games.
18: Yeah. Yeah,
17: that
18: classifies for
16: me. That's good human categories. He's 12 years for 100 games.
18: Tom Campbell is the expert in that section of the world.
16: Yes, he is.
17: Nick Holman, 154 games. That's That's been a long slog.
18: That's
17: too.
18: Actually pretty good. He's not too far behind me in the end. Well done, Nick.
17: What were you?
18: 184.
17: Yep. Over so that's why, years? Like 300.
18: I probably am a journeyman too.
16: How many years?
17: I think people 14? Understand why though.
16: 14 years.

0: in dribs and drabs. More information and, of course, more statements from all and sundry, whether it's the AFL, of course, the Sydney Swans, the players themselves. And you have to be living on Mars not to be up to date with the... I think the best way to describe it is Sydney Swans scandal. Is that fair, Laura, the best way to describe it?
1: I mean, it is really. I'm a little bit reticent with all the salacious headlines, I think, when you report on stuff like this, just because it is traumatizing for a lot of people. And it's not just the people involved. It can be triggering for a lot of other sexual assault victims. And so that's why when you report on this sort of thing, I'm very careful with the kinds of words that I choose to use, because it is triggering. And that's just the way that it is, unfortunately. But in terms of that investigation, the latest is that we know detectives have headed to New South Wales now to continue their questioning of the five players who've been named. So that investigation is ongoing. It'll take some time before they reach a conclusion either way. And as we've stipulated, there's no charge, no arrest against any of those five players at the moment. But in terms of what the club's done yesterday, obviously they fronted the media. They apologised to everyone. They've sort of done that again today by putting out a letter to the community as well.
0: It feels like their first statements were called legally briefed and missed the mark. And since then, they've been a lot stronger and on the correct tone. Is that a fair assessment, do you think, the way that they've developed through the week?
1: I have to say, I think a lot of people initially, and we spoke about this on Tuesday night, Jim, underestimated the reaction that this would get in terms of how it was initially reported. And a lot of that backlash came from women. That's not surprising. Some of it came from men. But I actually think it's been a broader education for people in how we should be looking at treating these things and having these conversations when we're talking about sensitive issues, when we're trying to consider that it does affect a lot of people beyond just the people involved, and that we need to be more aware of the alleged victims at the centre of this and just offering them, which is very hard in this case, some privacy, which is what they're entitled to. But when something like this is so public, that's even harder. So this letter again today, I think, has come out because there's been a focus on the AFLW side having to play this weekend, what the week would have been like for them at the club with all of this going on. And so Sydney Swans chairman Andrew Pridham and CEO Matthew Pavlich have put out this letter saying, again, we apologise. We understand the hurt many of you are feeling. We hope the sanctions and decisive action we've taken demonstrate the seriousness with which we've treated this matter. We want to acknowledge the impact this has had, including on our AFLW players. We're looking ahead to our first AFLW home game this Sunday, a historic doubleheader at the SCG. It's only the second time that team has played for premiership points at the SCG. It's a significant moment for our athletes who've worked so hard. We encourage our members and fans to support the team, give them the recognition they deserve, as we aim to set a record for the biggest Sydney Swans AFLW crowd in Sydney. So what they're doing now is there's been this sort of groundswell of a campaign to get people along to the AFLW game, which is the game before the men's, to show support in that way for a team that's had a pretty tough week. So,
0: and we've seen shots of them trying to reunite the club.
1: Yep.
0: The footage
1: at training.
0: Yeah, training, the big circle around it. You know, of course, you know, the W players, the men's players and stuff. And clearly, not brand control, but they're trying to piece their club back together internally.
1: Yeah, and I think we're at a point now where, you know, we can talk a little bit about what they're going to do from here. I know we wanted to be very sensitive to speaking about other issues and how serious it was before we delved into the football part of it. But the reality is that something like this, I would imagine, and you've both been inside the four walls in locker rooms, would be very, very difficult to deal with as a team.
2: Yeah, absolutely. And just while we're talking about it, I think this conversation in itself is uncomfortable, and I think it should be uncomfortable, and this is probably of my time at Carlton. Carlton respects a leading part in the club. The statistics that sit behind the scene against violence against women are really ugly in Australia specifically. Look, you're probably more versed on what they are exactly this year. I think it's one in five women
1: over the age of 15
2: have been subject to sexual violence, and we've lost I think Meg was saying it's up to 48 or 49 people this year to their partner. So like the numbers that sit behind the scenes in this situation are really damning on us as Australians. And I think one thing I probably learnt this week across media coverage, and it's been an interesting week being part of it, but the

0: importance of language and I was looking at Daisy Pierce in front of the media the other day, and that message around just be a good person and the influence that you can have on other people by being a good person and having the correct language and having the victims at the heart. I think that's a really important part of this piece. Before I went on to the first one, to make sure I touched on that, the footy side of it, which we're talking about just before, Jim, this would have sent a huge sort of earthquake through the culture of the football, the men's program specifically, because ultimately the players that have that are in this situation have really let their teammates down. As much as they've let down a lot of people, but they've let down their teammates, which internal football clubs, the culture is built off trust. And once you lose that trust in a playing group, it can unravel really, really quickly. And that's the bit that they're on the eve of finals. The team's going to have disruptions, but that trust has been lost across the group. And taking those five players out, that doesn't just heal straight away. No, that doesn't fix it at all. Yeah. So these questions are going to be asked internally, and to the point around trying to galvanize the group back together, that's the right step. Whether it actually comes to fruition this quickly before finals, I've got serious doubts that they're going to be able to perform well over this weekend or into the finals, given the week that's been.
1: Andrew Pridham's statement, which you articulated, Laura, they also door-stopped CEO Matthew Pavlich on his way into the club today.
2: Morning, Pav. What's the message to supporters ahead of this weekend?
3: Keep supporting us. We're sorry that we're putting you through this, and it's been a really challenging day for them, for us, for all our people who we care deeply about. But we've got two games to look forward to on Sunday, the double header. The girls are really excited about their match, and we're really, really supporting them. They had a great game last weekend against Adelaide, and we're excited to have a huge crowd at the SCG.
4: Not enough supporters will turn up for them? No,
3: they're really excited. We know that a couple of actions of our players are really poor. They've made poor decisions, but we know that our fans and our people will support our teams.
5: Pav, what's next from here?
3: Particularly the women.
1: Yeah, I think there will be a groundswell of support. Firstly, they are very well supported, their W program up there. Sydney have done a really good job in their women's program, and I do envisage they will get a big turnout, Laura. And I think what we're all touching on as well is it's unfortunate we're still talking about that, and you highlighted on Tuesday and many others of, you know, the frustrating levels that they're still talking about. I think Kate McCarthy said that she's tired of, you know, talking about it, but I think that has been a big shift in my time in football, is that it would never actually be a conversation.
6: Yeah, so I think it's interesting. Like, I am tired, but I'm not.
1: Yeah.
6: I'm not because I think these are conversations that still need to be had. And as you mentioned, Jimmy, you know, if this is the sort of alleged behaviour that we're still seeing in this environment, those conversations still need to be had. It just wears you down. It's more the fatigue of understanding the broader issue in this country and the fact that we're sort of not making a lot of headway as a nation in terms of addressing the scope of the issue. But yeah, I'd support everyone who is in a position to go to get around the W team. They did have a great win last weekend over Adelaide. They deserve all the support they can get. And I mean, by extension, some of the other Sydney Swans teammates do as well. I mean, not everybody's implicated in this, and that would be hard for them too, because we're speaking so much about their culture, and there would be people within the four walls that want to say, that's not me, I don't do those things.
1: Yeah. Laura Spurway and Sam Doherty join myself in the build-up. St Kilda and Gold Coast will have more after the break.
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8: Hello, Dan from Transport Victoria. Little slow inbound onto the Westgate Bridge after crews towed a broken down car on the start of the upslope. In Templestowe, a collision on Fitzsimmons Lane outbound at Porter Street, slowing traffic from before Foot Street. Police are on the scene. Extra traffic outbound Doncaster Road through Baldwin North. 20 minute delays from Baldwin Road towards the Eastern Freeway. That's with detouring traffic around the closure of Thompson's Road. It's blocked off between Bulleen Road and the Eastern Freeway outbound entry as part of the upgrade works. Banksia Street outbound also busy.
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1: Welcome back to Sports Today. Matt Rowell has started on the centre circle now. He should finish eating that up very, very shortly. And 3AW's 2026 Toyota Grand Final ticket giveaway is here. 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
17: Ronnie Burns just to finish them off. Some magic from Ronnie! What about that one?
1: Now, Ronnie Burns from our man Antonio Samaranch. The man on the panel is the biggest Cats fan ever. So if you hear the Ronnie Burns audio there, be our fifth caller, 133-693. And that lucky caller will go into the draw to win two Toyota for AFL Grand Final tickets. Stay tuned because the cue to call will be a little bit later this hour, an AFL authorised promotion, GFAFL 26/100. Let's talk a little bit of Essendon. Seems to be a common topic this year, you two. All sorts of conspiracy theories going on around about who will be the next Essendon coach. They keep delaying, delaying, delaying. The big one going around football circles now is the fact that if they've delayed it this far, guess who's coming to town to play football?
0: Jamie Graham's coming to play the Blues this weekend.
1: Yes, so Jamie Graham, by all reports, is back in the running to be the next senior coach of the Essendon Football Club. A lot of it was it him? Was it Murray Davis? Does it have to be Essendon? Was it going to be Hurd? Was it going to be McVeigh? Was it going to be McVeigh and Hurd? No one knows.
0: Nobody knows. And
6: well, it seemed like it was sort of tipping towards Mark McVeigh, and part of me thought that some of the delay might have to do with what was going on with the Sydney Swans this week and maybe separating it a little bit from that. But
1: they already went the delay before that.
6: Yeah. There's been another delay.
1: Yeah.
0: I'm not sure what the rationale is behind it. Even, and you spoke about this during the week, Jim, I've got to give you credit for it, but not having a coach in place for the end of the season to have the meetings with the players on the way out, plus a team meeting with everyone together, it just seems like a poor decision, and that's the best way I can put it. The importance of having a senior coach in front of the players before they leave and go on their break about what the standards are going to be like next year, what's the expectations, that's not going to happen now because they're not going to have a coach in time. So they're going to miss all the player exits. They're going to miss the team meeting, which is a really important meeting about setting up the preseason, setting up what the off-season is going to look like. It just seems... They've had, 14 weeks? Is that right? About 14 weeks to pick a coach. And now, as you said, the narrative's gone from potentially picking one and having it pretty much locked away to now it feels like no one has any idea. I'll give them one props.
1: Nothing.
0: Nobody knows. Yeah. So I'll give that group, the group is doing it, they haven't let anything out. So I'll give them the one positive for this so far. But it does seem like a really odd decision that they don't have someone locked in this week.
6: I think frustrating for fans as well. Like you talk about, obviously, from the players, you'd want to know who it is by now. But I think the fans have had it.
0: Yeah, well,
6: selection process.
0: And there's another conspiracy theorist. Are they not locking it in so that the fans don't not rock up for the last game?
1: Ooh,
0: who knows? It's there's wild theories. Ultimately, let's just hope that the process plays out and they pick the right person for the job and the club can move forward together. But ultimately, I'm no idea which one they're going to choose now. I thought I knew a few weeks ago. Now I don't.
6: Jim, what do you think?
1: No, well, I agree with Sam. Well done to whoever's involved. Maybe they still don't know.
6: But you should know by now.
0: If you don't know after 14 weeks.
1: Yeah. I don't know. I'm just throwing it out there. Nick Theodosia, your open line, 133-693. What are your thoughts? If you're selling a late model SUV or European car, buying prestigecars.com. There you go. Head down to Nick Theodosia because everybody should own a prestige car at least once in a lifetime, or Sam, 12 times. And tonight's best caller received a $100 gift card.
0: One of my good friends, Nick Theodosia, actually.
1: There you go. Sam gets down there a bit. It was a little bit of a drive-by, but it turned out to be true. Got that $100 gift card thanks to Harvey Norman. 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My thought, and as Sam said before, you want to get in front of some players who you're actually keen on, at least have a shot at the stumps you want to keep. So if Jordan Ridley's angling to get out, and you actually rate him as a player from afar, or what you've seen, or you've got a relationship, you want to go, hey.
6: Because their exit interviews are next week.
0: More than likely be probably Monday to Wednesday.
6: Yeah, so they're playing their final game this weekend. Exit interviews early next week. And unless you're walking in there and they're saying on Monday this is your coach, I mean, is that coach sitting in on your exit interviews?
1: They're reporting that Dean Solomon will do those exit interviews. But you kind of want the new coach.
6: But he's not going to be the person in that position. So,
1: Plus, if you went to LinkedIn, Seek or Gumtree or wherever else you get a job from, there's plenty of jobs going in the Essendon Football Department at the moment.
6: Because
1: coaching innovation and game strategy manager, that's a long business card. David Rath to finish after three seasons. So we've got...
6: Same time frame, three seasons.
1: What have we got? A couple of assistant coaches. We've got some development coaches. We've got... a coach with a long title has gone as well. There's plenty of vacancies at the hangar. So you'd want the new coach to get in because I think you'd want some powwows and get them all on board. Go, you know what we're going to start with? We're going to do this, and this is how we're going to build our defence.
6: But also ahead of trade, as you mentioned, having those conversations, trade.
1: What do I want?
6: Anyone who might think about being on the move, why should they not go? Convince me to stay. Anyone that you're interested to bring in, anyone that you want to make a pitch for, coach, on the phone, I want you, or whatever that conversation goes.
1: You want to do the Craig McRae dating or Sam Mitchell dinners or whatever.
6: Window shopping, Ross Lyon.
1: Yeah, window shopping, Ross. Hey, if you've got a different point of view, we'd love to hear from you, 133-693. While we're talking about, movement around clubs, Jake Stringer, was pretty open and honest with the microphone, said, look, I've had a great time up here, I've met some good people, but I'm coming back to Victoria, so, one more game and see you later.
6: Yeah, I mean, obviously we've been talking about him leaving GWS. We don't know where he's going. We don't know whether he's confident that there's something in motion enough to say what he did today. Have a listen to this.
11: Well, probably most likely go back to Melbourne just with family reasons. So my dad's been sick throughout this whole year, and being away from the two girls back in Melbourne's been challenging. So yeah, we will probably most likely, this will probably most likely be my last game at the Giants. I'm comfortable with that, and yeah, I think the decision's probably time to go back to Melbourne and get back to being able to be a dad with them, and sacrifice a lot coming up here and not seeing them. And I miss being able to go watch them play netball and play basketball and do stuff like that. So I think the timing's right, and I think the timing's right for the club as well with all the young forwards coming in. So I'm just excited for this last game, and it'll most likely be my last game here, but it's one that I'm very grateful for the opportunity, and I've absolutely loved my time here.
1: He's had a pretty decent year. He's kicked over 40 goals, also kicked over 40 behinds. He's had, mid-90s shots for a mid-sized forward. They're pretty hard to find. If you are a member of another club or a supporter of another club, would you take Jack Stringer? Give us a call, 133-693.
6: Likely places, you reckon, Sam, for him to go?
0: Likely places.
6: Collingwood?
0: You'd think it's any of the teams that are in. Everyone just says Collingwood because they tend to like older players that are in the window to keep them in the final.
6: More forwards side of it,
0: They're one. I just want to say, that was so well handled, but we don't hear players...
6: Be honest, like
0: do that in media very often in terms of their language about how open they are with what their future looks like, what their plans are, the reasons are behind their plans. I thought that was actually that was very humble, that was very responsible and well thought out by him. Obviously by the Giants still playing him, they know what this is going on and they're still playing him. In terms of the wider, broader conversation around movement around clubs and are we as an industry ready to be able to hear some of those conversations, I reckon that's a great step towards that.
6: I was thinking that too. I was like, we don't often hear someone saying, this is my last game and I'm on the move to Melbourne. While you're in season.
0: And while he's playing a game in 2 days. Yep. There's maybe at a big club down here, but people might be going crazy about, but I'd love those conversations because it starts to give a bit of framing behind the decision making behind him. He's a dad that wants to come home and spend more time with it.
6: Because
0: with
6: the thing
0: kids.
6: Is, I think with Jake Stringer, you think that'd be club number four.
0: Yeah.
6: And so without hearing the context around it, which he was
1: is
6: willing
1: that
6: to provide.
1: Is four clubs journeyman?
6: That's another journeyman. But you think, oh, that'd be a fourth club then, but you go, okay, so I understand why where he is now for him personally isn't ideal. But interesting that he said he thinks the club's on the same page as well, so maybe, there were some other conversations about
1: it was good PR.
6: Whether he would stay. It was good PR.
1: Nick Theodosia, your open line is open, 133-693. We will take your calls after this break.
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18: Hello, Dan from Transport Victoria. In Lynbrook, collision on the Western Port Highway northbound at Port Link Drive. Just the right lane getting through for the time being. Temple Stowe clearing up an accident on Fitzsimmons Lane. That one's outbound at Porter Street. Take care heading through Flemington. Traffic lights are out. Intersection of Racecourse Road and Smithfield Road. And major tram works begin in Brunswick tomorrow night. A section of Sydney Road near Moreland Road closing for 2 weeks. Trams on Route 6, 19 and 58 will also be disrupted until early October with replacement buses running instead.
19: Mornings with Tom Elliott.
20: Ben Carroll said several months ago he didn't think a Royal Commission was necessary. Now it's decided it is necessary. The former chief of IBAC, Robert Redlich.
21: It's all very well, but he was a senior minister for all of the time. Nothing was occurring.
22: The role of the CFMEU, the infiltration of criminal organisations, the role government played. These are all public funds spent at unprecedented levels.
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17: Ronnie Burns just to finish them off. Some magic from Ronnie! What about that one?
1: That is your cue to call right now. 133-693. Be the fifth caller to go into the draw to win those two AFL Grand Final tickets, thanks to 3AW and Toyota. Of course, let's get to the Nick Dido's open line. And Ahmed's been waiting patiently. Good evening, Ahmed.
8: Evening to you, Jimmy, and the panel. So the likely scenario that Zach Butters will be nominated, all three different Victorian clubs, Richmond, Geelong, or even Western Bulldogs. If so, will Port Adelaide demand to match the bid if he goes any three of the clubs in return for Zach Butters?
1: So they can choose to match the bid. They don't have to demand it. Whatever the contract, so they actually get line of sight of the contract that's being put in front of him, and then he, well, Port Adelaide then can match it, which then forces it into a trade scenario. So think Jeremy Cameron, think Patrick Dangerfield. So otherwise they'd receive a pick after where their first original pick is, and so that's why it's likely to be matched so they can get a bigger haul for Zach Butters. Did I explain that okay, Ahmed?
8: Perfectly, Jimmy.
1: Beautiful.
6: Oh, well done, Jim.
1: Thanks. Thank you.
0: What do you reckon he's worth, Jim?
6: You'd be very stupid
0: not to match it.
1: Do you want picks? Do you want picks and players?
6: Picks and players?
0: Mixture of.
6: Yeah.
1: You want both?
0: Yep. Well, yeah. Well, give me both. How many firsts is he worth?
1: Depends where they're spread out.
6: And who the player is as well, probably, right?
1: And who's actually got access to him. That's why a lot of people
0: I don't want to give him too many outs.
1: No. Be specific, we've got three different clubs and they've got, so Geelong might have to satisfy more with players, where Richmond can probably satisfy more with money to Zach and also with picks. And then we've always also got that little Tassie element. So that actually plays a factor. So if you're using future picks, you're going, well, then that gets pushed back and that gets pushed back. And like I'm just going to use hypothetically pick 12. It actually probably won't be pick 12 on the night.
6: By the time you get there.
1: So you've got to factor in, well, is your first pick 19 plus the other one's worth 24. So, I know I danced around that because I actually don't know how the Bulldogs are going to facilitate it. They might be a mix. They might be probably out of all of them the real mix of player and a pick, whereas Geelong will probably be more player heavy.
6: And Richmond's got the picks.
0: I reckon he's equivalent of four first round picks.
6: Really?
0: And then how you figure that out.
1: No,
6: that's picks only, no players.
0: But if you're replacing a player into that, it's got to be a first round player for me.
6: Who's got four first round picks?
1: So this is the other element too. So recruiters look at the first round as actually in its own little rounds as itself. So they often will look, and you can start to see it with Cal Toomey, who does lots of work here. There's almost a band. So they almost go, the first five are a band. And now it's actually even more important too, because now if you have got a pick inside that first grouping, and you have somebody that is bid on as an NGA or father-son, you get that additional pick on the end of your first round. So it's actually more valuable now, those first five picks. So when you're talking four first-rounders, you could say, well, out of those four first-rounders, like, you could get four, and like we said, there could be four that are 19, 20, and 24, or you could have one that's in the top four, one's in the top 10, and two are out the back somewhere like that. So I reckon some people jump up and they go, four first-rounders, what are you talking about?
0: Whereas that sounded exactly like someone just below me, didn't he?
1: Yeah. So where three of them could be in the mid-20s by the time you get to it on the night. So, again, we just muddied the waters even further, and that's why we...
6: honestly wonder how many people actually understand that, Jimmy. Like, I know people understand trades.
1: It's good fun. It is good fun.
0: I very much enjoy it.
6: I know. Yeah. You're in the lab.
0: We've pumped my book up, now my podcast.
1: Yes.
0: What else am I doing?
1: In the lab. good evening, Frederick.
9: Hey, will you for a second bit from Limpo Big Boy?
1: Frederick, we might have to get you to call back. You're just on a bad line. When you call back and Antonio checks it, we'll get you back on the line while Laura gets the team news for Repco. Repco's got the biggest range of parts in store. Repco gets you going. Just before you get the teams, Matthew Rowell started on the point post down at the left-hand end here. He's going to gnaw away on that. So, team news, please, Laura.
6: Team news. So tomorrow night at the G, Collingwood, Brisbane, Howe and Sidebottom come back in for the Pies. Quaynor is injured. He's had a bit of a niggle. They're going to rest him this week. Brisbane, Ty Gallup comes in. Annabelle has been dropped. The Blues and Freo, Young and Hollins come in. Hayward and Haynes both injured.
1: Did you say Hollins?
6: Young and Hollins.
0: Yes.
6: Yep. Mm. Come in.
1: Okay.
6: Thoughts?
1: There's a bit of word around about where he'll be playing his football next year.
0: He's thinking trades.
6: Do you want to explain that to everyone who's wondering what you're doing?
1: Yeah, it's a bike pump.
0: Okay. Yeah, just leave that flat.
6: Okay, Freo.
0: Get back to the
6: in Ispic V, Banfield and Murray, out Chapman, Switzkowski and Amos all managed. Melbourne unchanged, Doggies, Butterick, Dale, Bontempelli and Gardner come in. Good ins for the Dogs on a game that doesn't really change much for them when it comes to the wild card. But Jakes, Emmett have been dropped. Croft has been dropped. Liberatore's the one that's being managed this week for them. Geelong and Richmond. Jezza Cameron comes in the game at GMHBA. It is quick. DeConing as well and Martin. Blitzarves is being managed and Wiltshire and Warpool are injured. Richmond, McAuliffe, Ryan, Rioli, Gray come in. Out, Broad, retired. Out, Prestia, retired.
1: Well, the reports going around when Dion did his...
6: was that he was press, not retiring.
1: Yeah, his press spiel after he said, I'm just finishing up at Richmond. And he said, I made a big point of not saying the word. That
6: for
1: I'm
6: some
1: retiring.
6: Reason on the team sheets this week, there's the word next to him. Sam Lawler is injured and Armstrong's being managed. Adelaide and GWS, Miller, Walker and Neil Bullen come back in for Adelaide. That's Handy. Archie's being managed. Murray dropped. Peatling is injured. O'Halloran comes in for GWS. Essendon and Port, Sardis, Elector and Blackiston come in. And for Port, Byrne Jones, Brody, Moraes, Walsh and Lawrence come in. Allier's injured and so is Horn Francis. So that's unfortunate for them, but it is round 24 and we know for them it doesn't actually equate to much in terms of finals. So
1: Essendon are a sneaky chance to win. I've tipped
6: they might be.
1: But do they want to win?
0: No, this is...
6: Well, they're saying it's Andy McGrath's.
1: Everyone wants to win. We're not going to do that. Oh, you go out and play the game to win. When they go out in the park, they want to win, but there's ways that you can play the game.
6: Yep. They're saying do it for Andy McGrath. What is it, Game 200?
1: Yes.
6: Game 200 this weekend. West Coast, Marich, Allen and Hutchinson are in. Hawthorn, Reeves, Deer, Butler and Dalton are in. Ginnivan's out injured. And the Swans and North, so obviously team changes for the Swans with five of them being suspended. The ins are Rowbottom, Sheldrick, Hanley, Cunningham, Cleary, Snell, Corey Warner and Roses. So quite a few changes they've got
1: That's
6: to do with
1: eight
6: there.
1: About eight names there, of course.
6: Yep.
1: So yes, the five force changes plus three more, so
6: yep.
1: Extended benches.
0: Extended benches, yeah.
6: This... And Sheasel out injured for North, which is unfortunate. Aww.
0: Just on that Western Bulldogs game, that's a sneaky big game of football, that one. Because say Collingwood lose to Brisbane, which is what I would expect to happen. If the Dogs win, they can sneak up and get the home final. So that's a big piece for them. if they beat Melbourne, that might push Melbourne back into the wild card as well. So, which then changes the whole dynamic around the Blues. Plus, if the Dogs lose and the Blues happen to win, now I'm throwing things everywhere. Everyone's listening.
1: You're back in the lab.
0: I know, I'm back in the lab. Sorry, guys. But if the Blues win, then they'll play Collingwood, and then the Bulldogs potentially can end up travelling to Adelaide for their first final. So that's a really big game of football for them.
6: You'd like to avoid going to Adelaide.
0: Well, if you can stay in Melbourne.
6: Would you?
1: Would you though? They didn't win a single quarter in their
6: last year.
1: If
6: it's Marvel or Adelaide, I'm...
0: I'm probably more the travel factor of being able to stay in Melbourne, seeing is to
6: so get, not so much the ground.
0: Not so much the ground.
6: Travel.
0: I know it's only an hour, but there's differences sleeping in your own bed. Yeah. That does help, and there's advantages to being
6: in
0: Victorian.
6: Even with young kids,
0: Doc. Some might take a hotel, I reckon.
6: That's what I was saying. You're home with the young kids instead of a hotel on your own.
1: So, there's Carlton fans everywhere. Now, you're clearly a Carlton fan. What would worry you more, playing Collingwood at a packed MCG or going over to Adelaide to play? Because that's two of the more likely scenarios.
0: Going over to Adelaide would have more fears, I reckon, for the Blues.
1: You think?
0: Yeah. Yeah.
1: Instead of Collingwood in the Loud House.
0: Blues haven't played overly well in Adelaide for a long period of time across my career.
1: Don't worry, we've got a man with a hood and he can coach.
0: But I also think that they'd like their chances against Collingwood at the G, and that's the crux of it. But there's all sorts of machinations over this week, and there is a lot of interesting. I know there's no one popping in and out of the 10, but the matchups, I think, getting the right matchup for your team through finals and through the wild card period is a big piece this week, and avoiding the wild card for those teams that are just above it.
1: Machinations and ramifications. The only time of year it comes out is around finals time. I see Matt Rowell is asking Jackie Reed for a snack down there, and our grand final ticket winner. That's it. Get it, Matty Rowell. He's ready to play. Because St Kilda versus Gold Coast under the lid. It's going to be the best game all round, damn it.
6: The mockbuster.
1: You're going into the draw, Mark, to win two AFL grand final tickets.
10: Congratulations.
1: Thanks, Braxy.
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13: Hello, Dan Delling from Transport Victoria. Outbound on the Monash Freeway, the right lane's closed at Eastlink while a broken down car is towed. Collision in Lynbrook, Western Port Highway northbound at Portlink Drive. Just the right lane is open. Clearing up one in Templestowe, Fitzsimmons Lane at Porter Street. In Flemington, traffic lights out. Racecourse Road at Smithfield Road. And major tram works begin in Brunswick tomorrow night. A section of Sydney Road near Moreland Road closing for the next 2 weeks. Trams on Route 6, 19 and 58 will also be disrupted till early October with replacement buses running.
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1: Matt Rowell is out on the ground and he seems full. He's had enough to eat.
0: Looking plump.
1: He is looking plump. There's not one safe footy out there either. Taking in the leather. Yeah, he's ready to go, Matt Rowell. He's in good form. You two, the story going throughout the year, and Caroline Wilson nails them, is she reported a little bit earlier in the year about Craig Kelly, you know, stepping away from the Collingwood CEO role, and we were very fortunate only a couple of weeks later to have Craig Kelly on in the pregame. He said, nah, I'm staying around. Mm. Well, something caught your eye today, Laura, from Michael Gleeson in The Age.
6: Yeah, I mean, it keeps going on, the speculation about what's happening with him, but Michael Gleeson has said, Craig Kelly insists he's still the man in charge and will be until at least the end of next year. So I think we did get out of him that there was going to be a transition for him out of the job, but until at least the end of next year, if it goes beyond, that's a pretty long transition, really. The club is promoting executive Kerry Brewer to a new role to be the 2IC. So, yeah, I mean, I think he adamantly wanted to say, I'm not going to do it at the end of this year, which was initially what was reported. Now it's at least the end of next year.
1: Yeah, just controlling the narrative a bit. According to Channel 7 report from last night, St Kilda assistant coach Corey Enright has met with Collingwood after missing out on the top job at Carlton as he assesses his options for 2027. He's out of contract with the Saints. Of course, the club is keen to keep him, but he has parked that contract conversations with the outcome of the Carlton job. So Collingwood are looking to bolster their footy department, of course, and Corey Enright, it'd be an element of, well, can I add another stop on my journey to being
6: on the way.
1: On being a senior coach.
6: It's a big loss for St Kilda. If he hasn't gotten the top job, and he'd still leave the club.
0: Mm. What does that mean for St Kilda? Because there was that narrative around he would be the next.
1: Yeah, he'd be Ross's successor.
0: Does that mean that Ross is just not going to sit down? Yeah, he's not going to entertain that conversation.
1: It still doesn't mean he can't be his successor. Like, why does he have to be?
0: Next year.
1: Wouldn't it actually get him better prepared if he was to take over the St Kilda job at some time, whether Ross goes for another 1 year, 2 years, 5 years, whatever it may be, that then obviously he would have had, you know, obviously his experiences under Bomber Thompson, then played under Chris Scott, coached under Chris Scott, and then Ross Lyon, of course, and now he gets Craig McRae. It reads pretty well on a CV when he's getting interviewed for a role, or for St Kilda, hey, go experience something else. Go get all their IP, tumble, turn and come back.
0: Yeah, potentially that could happen. And maybe that's part of the whole process in it is maybe he doesn't need to sit under Ross to do that apprenticeship. And then when and if that job does come up again, if it's at St Kilda, then he could apply for it. Or if any other jobs, we've seen how close he got to the Blues one. So he's clearly a man in demand that's going to be in one of these seats at some stage soon. And maybe under Fly does give a different lens of a football club in the way that Collingwood go about it.
1: Yeah, the Pies are without a development boss, obviously following Josh Fraser's departure, and look how well that worked out for him. And when Justin Lepich moved out of coaching to head up list management. So they've got some spots to fill, Collingwood as well, in their football department. Jacob Van Rooyen, it was much debated. A lot of people probably thought, you know, if it was 2 weeks, you know, I think a lot of people could live with that because Aaliyah was clearly concussed and had to leave the grounds, not playing this week. Aaliyah landed 3 weeks. He didn't get off on appeal, but they went again.
6: They're appealing the appeal.
1: They're appealing the appeal. Do we have any update on that?
6: The appeals board is now deliberating, so we should get an outcome shortly, but they'll just say what the outcome is and they'll provide the reasons for it tomorrow. So, I mean, initially the D's were arguing for 2 weeks, so they weren't arguing for anything less or under the expectation that, you know, it'd be a 3 or 0 situation, because obviously there is a player who was concussed, so it was never going to be a 0 scenario. But yeah, I thought it would go down to 2. I was surprised when they upheld the 3 matches. I thought he would get down to 2. So, you know, all of this over one match, I guess. But when it comes to them in finals, he's an important player.
1: Yeah, he does straighten them up, and he's part of that forward line that has been in great form. Do you think it was, when you looked at it, did you think it was 2? Did you think it was 3?
0: I thought from precedence across the year, he was going to get 3, and that's just the way that they've said it.
6: Yep.
0: Due to large parts of how, and we've complained about this the whole year, but how the rubric's set up
1: I
0: use that word, but how it's set up and the outcome that was to Aaliyah, I just quickly went to 3 weeks, and that's kind of just where they've landed for most of the year.
1: Building up St Kilda and Gold Coast, what are these two sides going to take out of their last game of the year? Congratulations again to Brad Hill on 300 magnificent games. Hopefully it is a great night for him. The Nick Theodosi open line is open. 133-693. 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Always buying prestigecars.com.au. 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We've got that Harvey Norman gift card to give away. It's $100 worth. 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Time to enter the newsroom with the best chinos in the business, Jordan Tunbridge.
2: Good evening. Making news this hour. The state opposition says the Royal Commission into Corruption on Government Work Sites will be nothing more than a cover-up. Anyone could be called to give evidence to the $50 million inquiry from union members, subcontractors, ministers and former premiers, but the hearings will be both public and private. The Crown has hit back at Erin Patterson's appeal, arguing her murder convictions over the mushroom poisonings at Leongatha were inevitable given the strength of evidence against her. A 54-year-old man who demanded $100,000 in a disturbing letter sent to Western Bulldogs coach Luke Beveridge has avoided jail. Brendan Berry has been handed an 8-month community corrections order, will need to undergo offender programs and complete 50 hours of community work. The number of bird flu cases in Victoria has climbed to 81. Portland in the state southwest is the worst affected town with 17. Labor argues the previous coalition government is responsible for the nation's debt, which has now tipped over $1 trillion. Interest repayments are weighing most heavily on the nation's finances. And Prince Harry and Meghan Markle are planning to relocate to Britain 6 years after leaving the country for the United States. More news at halftime.
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13: Hello, Dan Belling from Transport Victoria. Outbound on the Monash Freeway, the right lane's closed at Eastlink while a broken down car is towed. Collision in Lynbrook, Western Port Highway northbound at Portlink Drive. Just the right lane is open. Clearing up one in Templestowe, Fitzsimmons Lane at Porter Street. In Flemington, traffic lights out. Racecourse Road at Smithfield Road and major tram works begin in Brunswick tomorrow night. A section of Sydney Road near Maldon Road closing for the next 2 weeks. Trams on Route 6, 19 and 58 will also be disrupted till early October with replacement buses running.
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1: Thank you, Craig. Well, it all began back on Thursday, March 5 at the SCG between the Swans and Carlton. And some 24 weeks later, we're here at the last stop before the finals, or at least before the wild card gets underway. It is not exactly the start of round 24 billing that the AFL might have envisaged, but then again, it hasn't been the season that St Kilda or Gold Coast particularly would have envisaged either. The Saints in 11th, the Suns are in 14th. Neither are able to break into that top 10 as we head into the post-season. But we are going to make the most of tonight here at Marvel State. We are going to be excited. Probably, given the events of the week, it's probably good in some ways that we have a pretty crappy game, but I'm sure for the Saints.
2: Both of you have done an exceptional job in talking about tonight.
3: It's going to be the best game I've seen Gold Coast.
4: Jeez, you've changed your tune in an hour, haven't you?
3: We're into footy mode. Hutto's done his
5: I'm in.
1: Jimmy, Sam and Laura, hello. We've had you on already, but I'm introducing you anyway.
3: Good to see you, Hutto.
1: Brought to you by Maccas. Don't walk. Maccas walk. Maccas run to the new quarter pounder barbecue bacon. Could we have the mark or goal of the year tonight?
3: Absolutely. This is going to turn into game of the year contender, this game. We're going to see a brilliant...
2: Did the bosses get on the phone to you?
3: Busy might have reread the contract to me. No.
1: Who could take Mark of the Year? And we're going to get into some serious topics.
2: Okay, soon, Ryan's
1: Mark,
2: back in.
1: Mark or goal
2: Ryan,
1: of the year?
2: Ryan, Liam Ryan.
1: Liam Ryan could. Yeah.
3: Deconing could. Take
1: yep.
3: Mark of the Year.
6: Okay, I watched Bailey Humphrey kick a torpedo, from the middle strip here earlier and clear the fence.
1: Have a practice of being ball by ball.
6: No.
1: Just right now. Liam Ryan takes the Mark of the Year. Call it.
6: Liam Ryan. Oh, up he goes and what a mark!
1: Not bad. What about
3: goal of the year?
6: No, that's all I've got.
1: No, that's good. Goal of the year, Jimmy.
6: Yeah. Might have blown Antonio's ears off there.
3: blew mine off. Poor Samurai.
6: I don't think we can blow your ears off, Hutto. Yours there, it's up as loud as it goes.
1: That's a good point.
3: Mitch Owens gets the ball off front and square. He dribbles the ball. 1, 2, 13 bounces and it's gone through, Hutto.
1: Very good.
3: Goal of the year. Yeah. 21. Oh, look at that beaver. I've got another one in the can.
1: Can we just... forgive me.
7: You're a star, mate.
3: Yeah, you are a star, mate.
1: I heard most of your first hour. I didn't hear your very top, but it was suggested out the back. Imagine if the Saints finals were on the line tonight.
3: I'd be great.
1: And it was Bruce calling the action tonight.
3: I have witnessed one evening a sausage roll get hurled at a velocity that I've never seen.
2: In the box.
3: Might have been Paddy Ryder when he was the former Saint heading to Port Adelaide. Little sweeping tap down to Robbie Gray, ball curling around the corner. And we thought at one stage there was two footballs out on the Adelaide Oval and this missile just went flying. It was Bruce's halftime sausage roll.
1: We'll talk about where the Saints and the Suns are at in just a moment, but let's just take Peter's call before we move further into the evening. Yeah, evening to you, Pete.
8: Guys, amazingly entertaining. I'm loving what I'm hearing. Can I just interrupt myself on the question I have for you and ask, where is Bruce tonight? Where is the beaver?
1: He'll be here.
2: He's coming.
6: He's doing cashies.
9: Where's Bruce?
3: He's doing some cashies and just finishing off his last set on the Pilates reformer.
1: Peter's just broken new ground then. I don't think I've ever heard a caller come on and say, I'll just interrupt myself. I love that, Pete. Good stuff. What did you call through?
8: Okay, guys, I know there's a lot of talk at Carlton. They've done an amazing job, obviously, the last 13, 14 weeks. It's been incredible. But I've been thinking about it this week. Like, if you take their season or that component since Josh has taken over as a snapshot of the season and where they could have been right now, if the season was only 14 weeks into it, a lot of us talk about Carlton as being just nuisance in the finals and whatever. But realistically, given who they've beaten, could they do a lot more than just be nuisance when you consider that as 14 weeks and what they've done?
1: It's a really decent question, though.
3: Yeah, no, I think they can be more than a nuisance value. Of course, starting at the very back of the grid once the finals kick off, I think it's their ball movement. The challenge is really good side. So we know they can play in a contest. They can do the clearance work, which becomes very important at finals time. But you add back Wiedering. Harry Dean's in good form. They look really stable behind the ball. And every player in front of the ball goes, hang on, I might get used, and there's some real energy to it, and that's what good sides do. So I think they've got both sides of the footy. They've got turnover, and then, of course, the stoppage game. They can be more than nuisance, V.
1: I was doing the two games that they got beaten pretty comprehensively under Josh.
4: Your fault.
1: It was the Hawthorn and Collingwood games. So that, and I think Marvel, for whatever reason, really suits them at the moment.
2: Mm. And not so much Freo. I feel like Freo hasn't been as good at Marvel as they are at other grounds.
1: Well, it's true. That has, but I mean, they only play a limited amount here, haven't they? But you're right. They've had some average games here. So that'll be interesting. But I'm talking in the finals, Carlton wouldn't be playing here.
4: Yeah. I think that part of it is, the conditions. Like when they lost those two games, their ball movement in that game. And then you played Collingwood, who are one of the best defensive teams in the league. They stifled their ball movement in that game and probably forced them back to some of the habits they'd had previously in the year. And we saw a little bit of that against the Dogs last week when the Dogs defended them really well.
1: I'd love to get your thoughts, but all your thoughts on, is there any danger? I mean, it's been an awesome ride from Josh Fraser already, and quite rightly has got the job. Do you think he's already, like, his game plan, there's already signs that it could, like what the Dogs did last week, that other teams would be able to do that?
4: Well, I think the version that they are now is that there's, if teams can defend them well enough, that they'll have challenges in that. But that's where Josh Fraser then gets a whole pre-season to be able to really implement what they want to be and how they do it and the consistency of doing it. So I should listen to a little bit of Fraser's stuff during the week, and he even talks about they're not the finished product at the moment. Their habits aren't crystallised in the way that they want to do it right now. So then that's going to be their version that they work on over the off-season. In terms of them being competitive all through the finals, I think they've got the game plan that stacks up. The bit that's going to be really hard for all of the wild cards teams versus the top four is the extra games. Yeah. There's going to be a level of fatigue that these teams that are playing in the wild card run into that the top teams don't have to. That'll be the challenging part. When they're on final three and the other teams are on final two, it is going to make a bit of a difference.
1: I'd love to hear a coach Sunday say, we are the finished product.
4: Yeah, that's it. We're done.
2: We're
1: it's
2: we're become
1: a thing, hasn't it, that
2: your
1: we're not the finished product?
2: Your team would have
5: gotten pretty
2: close, Jim.
5: It was a lot of fun.
1: Yeah, it was.
4: Grand final. How can I say this not arrogantly?
2: Yeah, it was a lot of fun.
5: 07 last quarter was a lot of fun.
2: I think they're smart giving Josh Fraser the job before finals, because what they've done is take that extra bit of pressure off him. So they've said finals don't matter in terms of us deciding to give you the job.
1: Yep.
2: So now he can go into the finals, focus on the finals without having to think about that. So I think that's smart.
1: All right, let's talk briefly about these two teams, but I think, Laura, we're just getting some news through on the appeals board.
2: So the appeal to the appeal has had made absolutely no difference whatsoever. Jacob Van Rooyen has had his three-match suspension upheld by the AFL appeals board.
3: So they do it in reverse to racing. So the suspension is upheld, but not

0: She accidentally read out the wrong winner.
1: You're in for a loose ride tonight, right, Jimmy.
0: Did you remember that?
2: She read, I do.
0: Yeah. She read out and goes, oh no, I've read the wrong one.
3: Yeah, absolutely.
0: Oh, it was chaos.
1: What other pop model chaos.
4: Yeah, what other pop culture have you got here?
3: It happened at the Academy Awards as well, didn't it?
1: It did. La La Land.
3: Yeah, that's where Jimmy might be by the end of the night. Maybe we will be if you keep going on like this.
5: You're with me, Hutto.
3: What about the Saints? How much have they improved this year?
6: I think elements of their game have improved, and I've been very bullish and optimistic on the younger players. And I know all the focus goes to De Koning, Silvani, Ryan, Flanders. I'm going to miss someone, but who have come into the side. But the most important thing for me was the development of, you know, Garcia. Now we're seeing Boxall is actually almost getting the Ed Ellen role, go on the opposition's best. They're starting to see Philippou get comfortable again in the side. I'm always a big fan of Mitch Owen, what he does as well. So the next step for them is, can they get like Tarou and Trevallia settled down now in the side? Unfortunately for Tarou, every time he plays VFL football, he picks up a couple of weeks suspension.
1: Yep.
6: So he's had no continuity in his football. So I think, a bit like West Coast, Hutto, I think they've had improvement in individuals.
3: Yep.
6: But as a unit, they probably hasn't gone as forward as quickly as they like.
3: I think they've won as many quarters as Melbourne and Hawthorn.
6: And they're
3: the seventh highest percentage time in front. So there's some numbers you can...
6: They moved their defence forward, which is a big positive. That's more modern football.
1: What's your percentage improvement? Year on year?
6: I
1: still think it's below 50.
6: Yeah, it's below 50 because they're one of the sides who have finished outside the 10 who actually had ambitions to be in the top 10. Not saying that West Coast and North Melbourne didn't have those, but they were coming from a long way back. Port Adelaide, I think we knew, were resetting under Josh Carr. You threw in the injuries early under Rosie, and of course, you knew Butters was eventually going to be, respectfully, Port Adelaide, Josh Carr, heading out the door. So you knew where they were, but St Kilda, I don't think, set out to be, we're rebuilding sort of, or we're...
3: No. So, off what's happened this year, what is realistic for next year then if we...
4: I think offensively they're better. In terms of just go raw numbers, offensively they're better than last year. Defensively they're better than last year. They've won more games than last year. So they've improved. Have they taken as big a step? I don't think they've taken as big a step. I still think they've got some holes on their list, and one of them's Max King. He's not a hole on the list, but he's not out there.
6: That position really
4: hurts him. An intercept defender really hurts them. They've got two outstanding defenders in tools in Wilkie and Silvani, but they don't have that third guy, which is probably on their list in terms of Tarou.
1: Mm.
4: So two guys that haven't probably stepped up as much as what you'd hope this year, and then the other one is an inside mid that can really support Naz. They're growing that. And there's a lot of young talent that could be that next that star to be alongside Naz, but at the moment they don't have that. If you go to next year, that's the development. And if those guys jump or they come and bring some guys in to assist in that part, I think they take a big step next year.
3: What if they were to lose Naz at the end of next year too?
1: There's a chance. Mm. There's a reason why he signed a 2-year deal. Yeah. When he signed it, I thought it was one of the smartest contracts in footy.
6: Yep.
1: Set your premium at 2, so you set your dollar amount.
6: Tassie's coming in.
1: 2 years, so you've set that amount for yourself while you're in an age where you're, you know, one of the most attractive players in the competition, and you have the freedom to explore after 2 years if you don't like where you are.
6: And you have another look at Port Adelaide, and Adelaide, if he wants to go back to South Australia, or he gets another look at some other clubs.
1: If they lose Naz, it's huge.
4: And to your point, don't take that big step next year, then Naz is going to look. If they take a big step and they're sitting inside the top, I don't know, six teams in the competition next year, or top eight, even top eight, you'd probably be okay with. If they're in that realm, then I think that Naz is more likely just to stay. If they don't, then 100% he'll be looking elsewhere.
3: Do you let Marshall go if you get the right offer, if you're St Kilda?
4: I would.
1: I would too.
6: You're not selling him cents on the dollar. It's one way of the deal. It's not like you're trying to move it on. Geez, we have to get off this contract, or, you know, you'll be wanting, you know, the best possible offer. They all do that, but you understand the point I'm making.
3: Yeah.
6: They're not trying to move him out.
4: And to the point I was saying before, that they've actually got some other list gaps that money and that contract and potentially the return for Marshall, if you can be smart enough around your list, you can actually start to fill some of those holes that are really hurting you across the year. They're not really hurting in the ruck position, so I think so.
3: Should Geelong still do it?
6: Yeah, I think they should absolutely still kick the tyres on. Because as well as Mitch Edwards has gone, he's still a young emerging ruck. He needs cover. And Mark Blitzarv's, well, we think he can't go on forever, but he seems to. But he can't keep having to come in each time and go, oh, well, I've got to play the role again as well.

0: So, yeah.
1: So I don't mean to be a beaver, but if Geelong were to lose a quality player, I've just moved a little bit from St Kilda here, just briefly, in order to get Butters, who would you...
2: I tried to tie him down to this before and he escaped me.
3: Mm. Well, Sam before said you need 4 first-round picks for Butters.
1: Yeah, I think that's one too many, but...
3: You're not going to get from Geelong.
1: But it depends where they are. Yeah, depends where they are.
0: What do Port Adelaide need the most, Sam? So
2: don't bring me into this.
0: Yes, you're in your lab with your rubric and machinations.
1: Player doesn't necessarily
3: trade out.
1: Have to go to Port Adelaide.
0: No, you can get some three-way deals going on.
1: So Myers has been mentioned. Deconing's been mentioned.
3: Yep.
1: Yeah, because there's no use throwing up someone who can't.
0: Geelong's got a lot of South Australians on their list.
1: Yeah, close. Polkinghorne.
3: See, he's one name that I think of, only because I know that he's young.
0: Polkinghorne,
3: as a possible trade. Because they've got Neil, they've got Jezza, who's not going anywhere.
0: They've got Martin, they've got Henry. They've got plenty
3: of people. And he's shown
0: Dangerfield,
3: he's promising, and he's a key position.
1: They're all about 40, but yeah.
0: And there's Toby Greenland there.
1: Mm. Feels like that's sort of gone a little bit.
2: I don't know where this
1: cold.
2: All this money's green.
1: Then
2: Marshall, Butters,
0: plenty of space, mate. The farms.
1: Got a fit Naz in the year after.
0: Free clothes at Cotton On.
2: Jimmy.
0: Come on, we can have a laugh.
1: Yeah. All right. And Laura, before we let you go, the Suns, I suppose, is going to be the other interesting watch from a media point of view. And probably given Humphrey's re-signed, it's not as big a drama over the summer. Tonight's even important for Ben King because depends what pick they have. That could be another pick.
3: He's so, the only one really you've got to watch on, given what Walter's decided to do as well. So, yeah, I think it's pretty much all but given that Ben King is on the move next season. I don't think anyone is really expecting him to stay with the Suns. They've got a lot of work to do after this season. That's a fail. Their season's a fail for me.
0: Absolutely. They won a final last year.
3: Yep.
0: And they're in 14th.
1: I think they would admit that it's a fail, wouldn't they?
3: Yeah.
1: It's just how quickly you can bounce back.
4: Especially from expectations of where everyone thought this group would be at this time of year to be playing.
3: And look at Frio this year. That's who they beat in the final. It's almost... you can't even believe that. But yeah, I think the Saints tonight, I'm going to go with the Saints. That Marvel, my tip of death.
1: The tip of death.
0: Dun, dun, dun.
1: Thank you, Laura. We'll hear from you over the weekend. Laura Spoor joining us there on 3 Avenue Footy. Time to check in with Matty Campbell and our partners at Betr for the latest odds on tonight's match. Over to you, Matty C.
5: Thank you, Hutto. It's all about St Kilda tonight. The money says they win. They're in from $1.57 early in the week to $1.38. And the Suns, $2.48 to $3.05. The line has moved from 12.5 to 16.5. But just in the last 10 minutes, there's been a little bit of money for the Gold Coast at the plus 16.5. So that's interesting. The margins, 1 to 39, most popular. St Kilda, $2.16. The Gold Coast, $3.40. Total points for the game, 181.5 up to 183.5. And again, just in the last 10 minutes, there's been some money for under 183.5. So a low scoring game. Now, you got better picks for your same game multi. Dougal Howard in his last game. Money to get 20 plus disposals for him at $2.60. And we know Bradley Hill's in great form for his big night. $2.10 to get 35 disposals. And there's plenty of money to say he's going to have a big one. Now, Ben King, as mentioned, has been quiet in the last month. He's dropped out of the Coleman medal race, but punters think he'll finish the season well. He's $2.10 into $2 to kick 3 goals or more. All these odds and on every AFL game this week. 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

0: It was holding both ways. They played advantage. Max Hall's thinking goal. He is a young star. He takes a bounce and he bangs away from 50.
1: That's the back to the top of the goal screen. Tom McDonald the fist. Ground little ball. A snap and a goal. Duke Miller was front and centre. Johnny on the spot.
2: Through 6PR in Perth, 5AA in Adelaide, and across the country on the 3AW app. Welcome to 3AW's coverage of this round 24 clash between St Kilda and Gold Coast from Marvel Stadium. Bringing you this evening's action in special comments, two-time All-Australian and three-time Premiership champion Jimmy Bartel. Alongside former Carlton captain and 2016 John Nicholls medalist Sam Doherty. On the boundary, it's award-winning reporter Jackie Reed. And in commentary, it's a very good evening to Bruce Eva, alongside Anthony Hudson.
3: Thank you, Craig Willis. Let's do it one more time on a Thursday night during the 2026 home and away season. 3AW football brought to you by Macca's. 10 delicious new drinks just landed at McCafe, available at participating restaurants. All right, we are just about set to go for St Kilda and the Gold Coast Suns. As always, make sure that you tune in here on 3AW on a Thursday night, because there was some concerns about whether he was in the house or not. He's always busy in the lead-up to, well, any game, but particularly when this team happens to be playing. Bruce Eva is with us this evening, Beav.
4: Good evening, hello. Good evening, Doc, Jimmy, Jack and everyone. And hard to believe, it's hard to believe it's the final home and away round of the season, and just hosted St Kilda's official function. There were some Gold Coast Suns guests in there, Bob East and Mark Evans and the like, and 15 weeks ago these two sides met in Darwin. Gold Coast were 5th, 5-3. The Saints were 9th, 4-4. You would have thought at the time probably both sides were going to feature in September, at least one of them. The fact that neither of them is most disappointing for both sets of fans, no doubt about that.
3: All right, we've got some team news for Repco. Repco's got the biggest range of parts in store. Repco gets you going. And the team news is there is no news, no late changes, which is always a good thing. Jack will give us a few more details all around that. You can always ring us on the Nick Theodosi the open line, selling a late model SUV or European car, always buying prestigecars.com.au. 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Let's head down then to the boundary for ground conditions for Barry Plant with Jackie Reed. 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
5: Good evening to you all. We had a max of 18 degrees today. Right now it's around 14. The roof is closed. Perfect conditions. We're expecting only around 15,000 fans tonight, which is quite disappointing given it's a Saints home game and it's Brad Hill's 300th game tonight. So no late changes for either side. As you mentioned, for the Saints, Dougal Howard's in for his 100th and final game, plus Liam Ryan is back after managing a sore shoulder. Out goes Jack Higgins with a lower leg injury, while Alex Taru has been omitted, but he did have that massive corky last week against the Tigers, just didn't get up in time. For the Suns, Nick Holman is in for his final game. Jared Witts and Ben Jepson are also back in the side. Christian Petrarca will miss with a foot issue. Will Powell has a shoulder concern, and Sam Collins has a rib injury.
3: Very comprehensive indeed, Jack. Thanks for that, with thanks to our great friends at Barry Plant Real Estate. 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All right, let's get into our bold predictions with thanks to Arrow Transport, from wharf to warehouse, dock to distribution. 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Jimmy, you can start.
6: Yeah, I can't wait for the Tom Hickey Cup here. It's going to be the best Thursday night game we'll see all year, and it's normally just a stat fest for the last game of the year when sides are playing for absolutely nothing. There'll be six players who have over 35 disposals tonight. There'll be gentlemen's agreements going on left, right and centre. You watch them walk up to their direct opponent, shake hands and go, "I'll see you back here in about 2 hours. Hopefully you go well."
7: When there's no review, that often does happen, doesn't it?
6: Six with over 35 for those playing at home.
3: All right. Doc?
7: For me, no Christian Petrarca, and I'm going to go with the man that's just re-signed this week, Bailey Humphreys. I reckon he has 25 and kicks three today in a best-on-ground performance.
3: 25 and three for Bailey Humphrey. Bruce?
4: Yes, along the same lines as Jimmy, a stat fest. St Kilda's disposal record in a game is 47. Jack Stephen and Lee Montagna in the same game this weekend 13 years ago.
6: See what I mean? Last game of the year.
4: Brad Hill to have 50.
3: Ooh, 50.
6: He's gone over 40 a number of times in the last 6 weeks.
4: Absolutely.
7: That's not that bold then.
4: We had 41 last week against the Tigers. 50.
6: He's averaging 32.5 over the last 6 weeks.
8: Jack.
6: Say that, rubric.
5: I'm going to go with Ethan Reed. Could be a distant cousin, but he spells his surname a little differently. Hasn't kicked a goal in his two games against the Saints, so I think he'll break that drought tonight and kick two goals. And he hasn't had much of the ball in those two games either. He's had a total of 9. Charlie, I think he has 15.
8: Can we
5: 15 and 2 is pretty good.
6: We can't accept two goals. In the last game of the year where they could all hand back their jumpers for round one.
5: All right. Well, he hasn't kicked that many goals
6: go
5: this
6: three,
5: year.
6: Three.
5: All right.
8: You have.
5: Twist
8: I think I've been consistently the worst with my bowl predictions, Jack, but no one will surpass your one-off effort in the middle of the year, which we won't reference.
5: No, can't.
8: We won't reference. But I've already said mine on air, but we are going to see the mark of the year tonight.
4: Taken by?
8: Taken by somebody.
4: One of the 46 players.
8: Yeah, but there's only a few that could do it, isn't there, really?
7: Is this another retrospective look back once the mark of the year's been taken?
8: Possibly. Liam Ryan could do it again.
4: He could.
7: They can replay
4: the club
7: Liam Ryan.
4: His mark at the SCG. Actually, the one that gets overlooked this year, the one he took against Melbourne in round two, his hip.
8: It was very good.
4: Who else would be?
6: Paul Curtis. Be Mark
4: he's not playing tonight.
6: You asked Mark of the Year contenders.
8: Yes. Oh, well, Harvey Langford, I think, is right up there as well.
4: It was Taruso over Answorth when he knocked him out.
9: It was good.
4: Similar to Curtis.
8: Unbiased. I think Langford's was better than Curtis. I think Liam Wright. For me, Liam Wright.
7: Will Haywood's last week.
8: Will Haywood.
7: Just throwing in things about our own team, so I thought I'd throw one in.
8: That's good. What happens here tonight, then, apart from a stat fest and the Mark of the Year?
6: Apart from that, it'll be a pretty free-flowing game, of course. Yeah, under the lid, the ball will zip around a fair bit. And added to the fact, too, just from a season point of view, Gold Coast Suns are 18th in sort of key stoppage numbers and 18th in any defensive or tackle numbers as well. So I can't imagine they're going to get themselves up ready to tackle and put pressure on tonight. And St Kilda, Doc highlighted that, the big improvement's been their front half turnover game and their willingness to push the ball forward. And I think quite a number of their players, like Max Hall, has been excellent this year. His last 6 weeks, he's 25 and a goal a half a game. I've really liked the year of Garcia as well, playing on the opposition's best. So we might see a really good matchup, potentially Garcia to Noah Anderson.
7: That'd be a good one. I'm going the Suns in a little upset to finish the year and to annoy Beaver as well here. So just about expecting a similar thing. I think outside game, lots of ball movement.
4: I haven't been annoyed enough over the last 6 months. One final twist.
7: Just one little one to send you on your way.
6: Who are the umpires tonight, Bruce?
4: Cameron Jones, Brendan Hosking, Andrew Heffernan, and Libby's brother, Harry Birch. First quarter, thanks for asking, Jim, as well. First quarter for BP. Great coffee and yummy snacks. Tick off your to-do list at BP. Hutto to take up the call as the last round is about to get underway on a Thursday night. Under the lid, it's the Saints and the Suns.
8: Just for emphasis, the siren rings again, and De Koning and Moyle get ready to jump. And Moyle, with that left hand, was able to tap it down. And they scoot after it. Hall tries to put a tackle on Bailey Humphrey. Got the handball forward to Anderson coming off the flank. Back to Miller. And then back to Anderson again for the set-up kick. Oh, it didn't quite middle the kick, so it's fallen short. The Saints defenders everywhere. They're able to slap it away with Windhager. But Leo Lombard, he was onto it, and then he overran it. And the Trevally was able to get it into Windhager and begin the handball chain. Hill in game 300 gets back to Windhager. That is a blind, poor kick dropped by Bodie Yulon. The marking attempt was as bad as the kick. So huge numbers, a bit of a muddle in the middle. Oh, well handled by Boxalo. Got it out to Hall. He runs sideways and then to Wilson. He's got the fit of the fumbles. Tried to get it back to Garcia, but only succeeded in getting it to Miller, who gets it to Holman, who kicks it long down the line to Walter.
4: And he tried to control it like a basketball. He did get a paw on it, so it won't be a lasso free kick. Of course, we farewell Nick Holman tonight, along with Dougal Howard in both of their final games at the highest level. Boundary throw in 65 around from the Gold Coast goal. So ruck work to be done by De Koning and Moyle. Moyle gets first paw to it. Burns couldn't control it. Stocker shovels out a handball to Garcia. Off a step, kicks back to centre wing. Looked like a jumper hold there on Marshall by MacAndrew. Ball squirts out the back. Noble should get there first with the aid of a shepherd from Euland. Although he's almost run down. Got a handball back to Andrew. Handball to Miller. Back to Andrew. Handballs are out Wayne. Kicks now about 10-1. They overpossess it on centre wing, the Suns. Can we just have some clean possession here? Hill's got it again. And the Saints will emerge with it.
8: They will. But Butler on the run, forward to Hall, then to the outside. Garcia tucks it under the arm, and he does deliver nicely. And Marshall, starting forward, takes the mark.
6: I think we're spot on with the prediction of the stat fest. St Kilda's already had 17 handballs, Beaver, and Gold Coast have had 8.
4: And the comparison to kicks?
6: 4-1.
4: Probably put a bit of mayonnaise on it, 10-1.
6: Or 1-4.
4: It felt like
6: which
4: that.
6: Which way you want to go?
8: 17-4. Or 8-3.
6: Australian cricket team, 4-17.
8: Yeah. Anyway, Rowan Marshall, meantime, is still spinning the Sharon around, trying to get into the line. He's kicked 12 goals, 9 this year from set shots. Got this dropping short in the goal square. It almost
6: sounded like the footy was flat from here.
8: Didn't it?
6: He just kicked a 50-metre floater, didn't it? Plum.
8: And then Noble quickly sends it back in. It's behind on the board of the Saints. And Adensaw marks just inside or outside defensive 50. Handball off to Andrew. And met now by Miller. Back to Mack.
4: And he wants to duck around a couple of Saints. Look away, handball to Miller was ineffective. Has to retreat, gather it. Back to Andrew, selling themselves into trouble. Tumbles a punt down the line looking for Adensaw. The rugged stalker crashes through Adensaw. Then also smothers the kick by Rao. It fell to Garcia. Toe poke then to Filippo. His kick smothered as well. Garcia there to lend a hand. Flips it back over the top. It's like a pinball machine at the moment. Saints go again. Wilson, little quick handball to Hall. Mown down immediately. Ball spills free. Then Boxall lays a tackle, improving by the week. Still no clean possession. Noble eventually with the exit kick. It's going to go close. In fact, it's not going to go close to the boundary line. It's going to clear the boundary line by about 3 metres. And it'll be a free kick to Liam Stocker, slightly into the Saints attacking half.
8: Special comments from Sam and Jimmy.
6: We're waiting for the special.
7: there's a lot of the same going on at the moment, yeah. Hutto. A lot of handballing, a lot of pressure.
6: Looks like a lot of short-sided drills.
8: We still got to fill the air, you know. The ball goes to half forward. It's batted away by Boyle.
6: You guys
8: are
6: doing a great job so far.
8: Over the line and out. Antonio might start throwing all sorts of sound effects in tonight if we're not careful.
4: Got to save his best for footy nightline.
6: Who you got on tonight, Beaver?
4: Number 25. Why will we be celebrating number 25 this week, Jimmy?
8: Throw it in the forward pocket.
4: You might need some more think music.
8: King taps it away. So I don't have to haul to Filippo.
6: Because
8: top of
6: Filippo.
8: The goal square. It hangs and hangs and hangs. It landed. Owens couldn't quite take the mark. The crumbs are with the Suns. Nice work by Noble. Gavin got back from MacAndrew. Then grinds to a halt. Pumps the brake. Goes short to Holman, who can't quite juggle the mark. And his final game inside defensive 50. Now he's swamped. It'll be a pull up. Are you an ex-teammate of Holman? Or
7: I am, yes. Yeah. He was drafted early in my career and spent a few years at the Blues. And then obviously delisted then up at the Suns and had a terrific career.
4: Yeah. 4.5 minutes of basically nothing. And now free kick to Marshall. Ruck infringement against Ned Moyle, who's got his arms outstretched in protest. And virtually the same spot where he kicked a flower bag about 3 minutes ago. He'll line up again.
8: Look at Brad Hill running around.
6: Give it to him. Milestone game.
4: He's trying to get to 50.
6: It's amazing. I'm surprised you didn't go with the goal for the milestone game. Maybe that's been your thing for the bowl predictions normally.
4: 50 and two goals.
8: Look at Trevallia sprinting off the ground impressively.
4: Yes, Angus Hastie comes on for his first run. Marshall's had his cider. At least he strikes this better. Not sure he's got the distance. Across the face, big pack fly. Front and centre, the Suns, Jeffrey, son of a former Saint, gets it to Adensaw. Underground handball is either going to go out of bounds or be gathered by Filippo.
6: Yeah. He kicked out on the full.
4: I think it's skidded across the line. What number did Josh Fraser wear, Jimmy?
6: 25, Bruce.
4: Thank you. And what weekend of football is this for the season?
6: 25, Bruce.
4: Thank you, Jim. That's why we're celebrating 25 tonight on Footy Nightline.
8: Frank Marchesani?
4: Yes. We don't want to have all Mateus the nominations Philippou over the next 3 hours.
8: Yes, we do.
4: No, we don't. Zanners will be very upset.
8: Tapped out of Ulan, and there's a free kick plucked out of this for a bit of holding. A bit of Guernsey holding on Mad Max Hall, and he's got the shot for goal.
6: Absolute star, this guy. It's amazing that he still goes a little bit underrated, but as they say, Doc, if you keep talking about him being underrated, does that mean that they're rated as a player? His ability to get inside and out, lots of midfield minutes in the last couple of weeks, but one of those dangerous high half forwards that you've got to keep an eye on at all times.
7: Absolutely. It seems to be really happy with the way this game started. I haven't scored too much yet, but forward half game, lots of defensive pressure.
8: 25 goals, 19 for the season. We've got 25. An eye on him now. That's through. That is through with a little right of centre, but It's just fine. And the Saints at last get a bit of reward for some territorial dominance. 117 to nothing on the BP scoreboard. Great coffee and yummy snacks. Tick off your to-do list at BP.
6: You've got a spare 5 minutes at work tomorrow. You shouldn't read the Maxwell story, actually, how he got to be where he is. It's really impressive, isn't it, Beaver? Very serious injuries at underage, but was always highly rated, but just no one got a chance to see him. Went, you know, via country football, then Box Hill as well. And then, of course, a very, very good selection for the Saints. And he's just getting better and better. He's gone from a small pressure forward to a damaging half forward to a guy that you can trust in centre bounces and midfield.
4: A mid-season draft pick, yep. Pinch from under the noses of the Hawks.
9: The Hawks would be pretty...
4: We're going to swoop, I think, but they're next to their own. A couple of picks behind the Saints, but he kicks the first goal of the night as Matt Rowe tries to control the footy. McRae worries him out of it. Windhager, you've got to handball to Koenig. Handball to Wilson. Handball to Boxall. Tries to storm through the Holman tackle. That was unsuccessful. Ball back to Anderson, who got it to his good mate in Rowe. He's got a rip jumper already. Horrible left foot kick, but a bit of chaos. Ball might work out all right. Humphrey flips it over the top. King doesn't need many touches, and his first kick is a goal. And the Suns get the quick reply. Good transition from centre-half back. And that is major number 58 for the season for Ben King. Is it his last game in red and gold? One straight, six Gold Coast, 117 St Kilda, all on the VP scoreboard.
8: He starts tonight 9 goals behind Charlie, so you never know.
6: It's amazing that they've kicked a goal off defensive pressure, and that's what's been lacking about Gold Coast all year. They're very good when it's on their terms and they get the ball in their hands, but you can actually play the other phase of the game, which is when the opposition's got it and you can put defensive pressure. And your man Holman rolling around off the wing, big tackle at centre half back that kick started it.
7: Yeah, outstanding. Whereas Boxall just didn't need to take the tackle on. He could have got the ball inside 50, would have been a dangerous look for the Saints, but fortune favours the tough tackle there.
8: Out of the middle, it's Hall. Just scrounges a wobbly one. Late tonight in the air by Closey. Noble onto it at ground level. Shuffled it to Holman, who gets it out to Joel Jeffries. Kicks to the wing. Saints playing in front. Hasty takes it. Looks to storm off forward towards Butler. Hewling up with one arm. Ryan will always try and lower and look for the free kick. And that time they were ready for him. And has crept into the game in the back half of the year of a number of players, I think, had gone unregistered by the umpires. They're back paying those high tackles. Moyle was able to start a good chain. Impressive off half back here. Ewland got involved. Anderson just overplayed it a little bit. Ewland back heeled by Adensil. Back in dispute in front of us on the wing. Taken by Rogers. Flicks it forward to Humphrey. Tried to brush off O'Connell and failed miserably. That's a fine tackle.
6: Yeah, but it's such a poor handball from Rogers. It missed the target. A 2 metre handball missed by a good metre, which forced Humphrey to go back. It's amazing, actually, how many players can't handball correctly.
8: I agree.
4: Impressive young Irishman. O'Connell handballs to Hill, who chisels the pass to Jack McRae. Marks in front of Noble. Defensive side of centre wing on this medallion or harbour side of the ground.
8: Possession 3 only for Hill so far.
4: Okay. Long way to go, though, Hutto.
8: Just letting you know.
4: Long down the line. Moyle puts his fist through it.
8: Nelson just helping out a fellow cover.
4: Haven't seen anything remotely resembling Mark of the Year to date.
6: Doesn't Ned Moyle look like Nelson Muntz?
8: Yeah, absolutely. Yeah. His name is Ned. Yeah. I've been waiting to say his name is Ned, but he looks like Nelson
6: Muntz from Out of the Simpsons.
8: Absolutely.
4: He won the tap. Adensil, dangerous kick inboard. And Rioli's got it. It had already come off some hands. No prior opportunity. Look at those two amusing themselves. Don't you and I concentrate on some... No, we're not going to be serious tonight. Throw up centre wing on this broadcast side. Saints by a point. 1-1 to 1 straight.
8: Marshall against Moyle in the
6: wrestle. Holding off the ball to Marshall. The arms just went around from Nelson.
7: It's actually on Tuke Miller. A bit of a stiff call in the end, but Max Hall gets the free kick.
4: So, one of those nights, isn't
8: it's
4: it?
8: Max Hall that darts away, kicks full extension to full forward. Mac Andrews down there, Mitch Owens, they could all take Mark of the Year. Oh. Mac got stuck like a truck from Butler. That umpire determined he didn't have prior.
6: Under overs 50 from Mac Andrews tonight, Doc.
7: He'll give one away. Most definitely.
8: Up in the air, Marshall, top of the goal square, tried to shark it and snap it. It bounced to Ryan. Great reflex goal. Superbly taken. In a split second, he had it on the left boot. And Liam Ryan, leading goal kicker at St Kilda, seems destined to win that award with Jack Higgins not playing tonight. It's 32 goals, and that has him, I think, at least three ahead of the nearest player playing tonight.
4: Pretty good return, given he's missed a quarter of the season.
8: Yeah.
4: Six games through injury.
7: And unfortunately, he was in that rich vein of form, but when he got hurt, Bevo, he was kicking bags of goals, and they gave him the goal square when he was in that good vein of form. But again, that was just classic Gold Coast in one there. Defenders who don't really want to defend, they're just more interested in getting the footy. How can the ball be 10 metres away and you're 2 metres off? Like, it's the most dangerous space. It's almost like they don't want to put any physical contact on their direct opponents. Don't worry about players coming and going. Just get a defensive identity over summer players.
10: The clearance numbers are already blowing out. It's 8-2 in the clearance battle, which is resulting in 6-2 in inside 50s. We're getting the exact look at what the Gold Coast Suns have been throughout the year.
4: Which jumps early and wins the tap? Down to Humphrey, who got a handball to the Brownlow medalist. Rao kicks it to right half forward, and the mark, yes, that is a very good mark, taken by Ethan Reid, Jackie Reid's boy, or not?
7: No, not his boy.
4: What do you think about that, Jack, for Barry Plant Real Estate in safe hands?
5: Yeah, it was a pretty good start, so it looks like my bold prediction is might be a little bit ahead of you guys. Is that the minute? Just saying.
4: Now, on top of your stat earlier, I was surprised. Matt Rao, the only club that he doesn't average 20 disposals against is the Saints, which I was quite
7: happy about.
4: Well, A, happy, but B, a little surprised. Yeah, I reckon he might get over 20 tonight. So Reid from 49 metres and his drop punt. He's going to stay goalless against the red, white and black. It's across the face and a minor score. 1-1-7 the Suns. 2-1-13 the Saints. BBP scoreboard. And we've ticked past 13 minutes of the opening term thanks to the white glove mover.
8: And Beavers cleverly put Brad Hill to full back to kick in, so he plays on. Shoots one out towards Lake, who was the early riser. Great hands from Owens in one motion, but back to get it is Rogers. Feeding it to John Noble, the ex-Pie. Kicks a low ball inside 50, long. The ex-Saint had a good read on it and jumped up ahead of Hasty. And takes the mark within range, I think. He'd have to be his best, but he's quite capable of kicking the 51 metres.
7: Yeah, he's got a long kick on him. And under the lid here, you can get a little bit of an arc and knock it through from this range.
8: He's perfectly aligned with the majors at the moment as he stands contemplating what's ahead. Shuffles in. 51 and a half metres. He's got that covered. It's pushed to the right, though. And it becomes a minor score only.
7: To the Rowan Marshall point post, which earlier this year is where we had to bring it back after 45 seconds.
8: Yeah,
4: change the rule.
7: Yeah, thanks, Rowan.
4: So Brad Hill reading the script, tiptoes back into play. Put a lot of the kick, too hard a kick for Trevallia. Rogers at the back gets a handball to Lombard. Handball to Rao, left foot kick, centering ball. And mark is going to be taken by Took Miller. And that was a good mark in front of Silvani as well. Sticky fingers. And he's got it only about 30 out. Slightly better than a 45-degree angle, and a straight kick here will give the Suns the lead.
10: Interesting watching the Suns defend. They're very one-on-one tonight. I haven't seen that as much from them. So maybe that they've gone last game of the season, just one-on-one matchups across the field and see how we can defend.
4: So Took Miller, 11 goals, 5 for the season. And he's dropped punt. He's made that goal umpire work a long way to the left. And that was a very gettable shot missed. 1-3-9 the Suns, 2-1-13 the Saints. BP scoreboard. This has got the footy, Hutto.
8: And he's playing on again, Brad Hill. And he's running and fully stretching out with a bounce. He caresses it along that city wing. High ball. Reid can't mark. Ballard at the back tries to spoil. And close, he can't get out of there either.
10: So if you're St Kilda here, with the one-on-one defence, you want to start to open the ground up a lot more, Jim. St Kilda playing quite compact at the moment.
7: Yeah, just find the one who's slacking off or just hasn't quite got to their matchup.
8: Socket forward by Philippou, but down low, Ballard is there safeguarding things across half-back for the Suns. So he takes the mark. He's another who'll be interesting to watch in the postseason. Oh, he goes short went between two Suns. These thought it was for each other. Hill pounces on it, quickly slips the handball, and on the bounce, Wilson's kick can't quite be handled. Up ahead of the play by Howard, that goes the way of the Suns. Holman, wholehearted effort to Reid. He dumped it back to Rioli. Going to have a run through the middle. Hand pass to centre half forward. Lombard stares it down and delivers the goal that was on offer. And the Suns take the lead, finally with a straight kick from Leo Lombard. 2-3-15. Leading St Kilda 2-1-13. And that is all on the BP scoreboard. Great coffee and yummy snacks. Tick it off your to-do list at BP.
6: Yeah, just another turnover across the half-back line. And turnovers can hurt you, especially under the lid here, because it can come rebounding very, very quickly. And that's when you've got all your numbers committed. They're all in attack there. Darcy Wilson misses the target and bang, away the Gold Coast Suns. And that's when you get your best looks.
10: Yeah, clean piece of play from the Gold Coast Suns there. We're just watching on the Harvey Norman replay. Darcy Wilson just missing his target, but then just clean hands, well timed, hit their targets on the way back through, and a really classy finish from Leo Lombard inside 50.
4: One crack up forward for Dougal Howard, now shifted to defence. Haven't really got a match up for him. He's standing alongside Ben Long at the moment. Rowell's got it. Big tackle laid by Boxall. He's another one of this plethora of impressive young Saints. Big bodied midfielder, the West Australian. Tackle wasn't rewarded. Witz wins the tap. Miller with a quick handle to Rowell, who's racking them up. Kick intercepted by Stocker. He's well tackled. He did get a handball away. Lombard pounces, though. He tries to get around Brad Hill. Handball knocked down by Stocker. Hall's got it. Gets it to Boxall. Pushed off his kick. Players, there's a fair bit of aggression in this little passage of play. Certainly not bruise-free at the moment. Kick over the shoulder by Closey. And the mark will be taken. And he's obscured at the moment. It's Anderson, who's marked it at about 42 metres, almost directly in front.
6: Dad played the Saints?
4: He did. And a premiership player at the Hawks.
10: Loose checking by the Saints there in the end. Multiple entries inside 50 and uncontested marks. Costly. Anderson had enough time to stand under that for a few seconds, nearly drop it, and then finally complete it and have a shot from about 50 out now.
4: Played his 150th game last week in the Pineapple Grapple.
10: Yes.
4: Against the Lions. Had 31 touches against the Saints up in Darwin. Back in round 9. This for an 8-point lead. He's on the runway and kicking from 48 metres and striking it brilliantly. He kicks it about 8 rows back into the Gold Coast cheer spot. And the Suns extend their lead. 3-3-21. St Kilda 2-1-13 BP scoreboard. Great coffee and yummy snacks. Tick off your to-do list at BP.
6: Boxall has had the match-up with him last couple of contests, and he got knocked over when he was trying to clear the ball out of their back 50, and Anderson just very clever saw the turnover and just snuck out the side door and was able to find a bit of space.
10: Probably been without this for the whole year, but that forward pressure, Ben Long, it was an outstanding hit on Boxall when he was trying to clear the ball to be able to cause that forward half turnover, and the result is a forward 50 turnover and shot on goal, which Noah Anderson, a very classy finish for 50 out. And as you said, under the lead, it does carry. It carried over the fence quite comfortably.
8: Miller 9 disposals, Noble 8, Hill 7 for the Saints as Noble wins the tap. There's some of the stats for Lamaras. Rao broke clear. Looked like he was going to be withheld by Garcia. The kick goes to half forward. Stocker first play on it. Just able to break away from the tackle of Lombard. Well handled by Butler, but he had to feed it backwards to Wilkie, who goes short to Haste. Still inside defensive 50, operating on that city side of Marvel Stadium. He really wanted to switch it to this, the dock side, where things were a bit more open, but decided against it the last possible moment, and it wasn't a great kick down the line because Yulon was holding court there for the Suns, and he has picked up a pretty nice-looking kick on the 45. Well, Humphrey can't take the mark. Good depressive pressure from the Saints. Quick handball goes Hasty's way into Garcia. He has to retreat a little, but he finds Hill, who looks to open play up. Ambitious kick for Silvani. Warped off the boot. Might work to Silvani's favour. He is charged through the middle.
4: He's had a bounce and he kicks the left half forward, and oh, huge fly by Sharman. Couldn't bring it down. Lakes handball to no one in particular. Jeffrey's got it for the Suns. Wobbles a kick out wide. It'll either be out of bounds on the full or a lasso. It's the former. And Toby Trevallia to take the resultant free kick, or maybe a handball, in fact. Centre wing in front of the interchange gate. Suns by 8 points. We're 21 minutes into the opening term. Nothing on short, so Trevally is going to hug the boundary line. Kick to a contest. Howard flies, no marks. Burns, front and centre. What a great crumb.
6: Oh, yeah.
4: And what a pretty good kick for the star 21 goal of the night, Roddy Burns. A rare goal from Ryan Burns, just his third of the year. And that is a star 21 goal
11: of the night. 20 years of keeping you connected. 3-1-19 the Saints, 3-3-21 the Suns. BP scoreboard after 21 and a half minutes on the White Club move o'clock.
7: That was well done by Gold Coast to force them down the line. Their defensive pressure was able to get the ball into a contest, and just outstanding crumbing from Burns. He hit the right spot at the right time at pace, and then it was a very good finish in the end to be able to run at that pace and be able to turn and snap the ball
12: from that distance. You're normally over kicking them while you're running at that speed, but just trusted the ball to do the work and swung back in beautifully.
13: He's had a pretty decent year, I reckon, Ryan Burns.
11: He's in the best form of his career, particularly the second half of the year.
8: Squirts Gold Coast way. Humphrey gets a slick handball back to Rogers, feeding it now, and Adinsel works out of the right boot, skies it down deep to Reed, can't get the access, and he covers for Stocker, another who's playing career best footy, I would suggest, just recently registering his 100th game. Pissed that over the line and out of bounds in the pocket, waiting on the throw in. As the Suns are attacking, Moyle got the tap, trying to direct it to Long. He sockers it back to Lombard, who might just kick his second goal here. Snaps it quickly and snaps it well. So two goals for Leo Lombard, and the Suns restore their 8-point lead. 4-3-27 to 3-1-19. Tick off your to-do list at BP. Fuel up, grab your favourite snacks, enjoy barista-made coffee from Wild Bean Cafe. Turn into BP, and it's tick-tick done.
7: Long just movement through the stoppage there, creating a dangerous look and ball spilling out. There's often that fat side winger that's sitting over in that spot is free, and whether it was him or half forward being Lombard, being able to pick up ball nice and clean and good finish over the shoulder. But it's the work of Ben Long creates the chaos in the stoppage, and well done to him. Causes, I think it's Liam Stocker to press, and a really good finish.
12: Yeah, he started the year really well. Lombard went through a bit of a flat patch, as you expect with a younger player, but again, his last third of the season's been pretty solid. Even cop some feedback on the way through.
11: One of only six Suns to have played every game this year. Is that Adinsel again? He's pretty fleet of foot. The kick left to be a bit be desired. Kick it straight out of bounds. And again, Trevalia, the recipient, very short to Windhager. He's just sort of wandering off his mark. There's no sun within 15 metres of him. Kicks down the line looking for De Koning. Sharman mistimed his jump off hands, and the ball's out of bounds slightly into the Saints attacking half. So still 5 1/4 minutes of playing time remaining in this opening term, thanks to our great friends at the White Glove Mover. 4-3-27 the Suns, 3-1-19 the Saints. Ball spinning back into play. Moyle and De Koning. Moyle wins the tap, but straight to Hall. Set upon immediately. And there's a late whistle here. I think, was it a Sun's been legged?
12: Yeah.
11: And it'll be a free handball to Rowell, who handballs to the skipper in Anderson, who handballs to Noble.
8: Who, a bit of a standoff with Hall, but he eventually able to motion forward, kick it along the line. Unfortunately, it's on the full, so a bit of pressure telling there. And Wilkie's going to take the resulting free kick, quickly brings it back into play. Across to Trevalia. And then chips it back inside to Wilkie. All the way lateral, and it gave the opportunity for a wild bounce to pull away of Goulburn. He was able to lay the handball off, and quickly Ben King was onto it and shot it through for his second goal. So they left the door open there, and the Suns are able to pounce for Goulburn, and then he fed it to Ben King, who's put it through for two goals, and that means he is up to 59 for the year.
12: He's often been called a poacher. That was a real poacher's goal. He got the handball, just turned, faced, and went whack and hit it beautifully. And it's their fourth goal off turnover already, the Suns. And, yeah, they just pressed the Saints up. The Saints trying to make the ground really big, like you said, Doc. Yeah, they're trying to catch out which Gold Coast Sun isn't playing man-on-man, but they've been able to force some turnovers and punish the Saints off the back of it.
7: No, they're working really well as a team at the moment, and being able to get the ball back inside 15, as you said, Jim, that's a big part of today's footy is scoring off those turnovers. It's one to turn the ball over, but to be able to punish off the back of it, they're doing that extremely well tonight.
4: Back underway. De Koning wins the tap. Rowell's had a huge first quarter. Sockers it off the ground. The ball ricochets back to him. Now he kicks it to full forward. And did O'Connell. Well, it won't matter whether O'Connell got a touch to it or not because it bounces straight into the post, Antonio.
14: Yeah.
4: Doink.
13: It's got to be quiet, hasn't it, Antonio? Yeah.
4: Suns 5-4-34. St Kilda 3-1-19. BP scoreboard.
8: Rookie takes off from fullback. Gets into a full trot. Doesn't bother about a bounce. Just kicks to that city wing. Over the top, Ballard. McRae runs straight back into traffic. He's still got another year, hasn't he, to go, McRae?
4: He has.
8: Yep, just checking. 34 plays 19 on the BP scoreboard. De Koning rucking, brings it to his feet. Anderson is mobbed by Butler and co. Forces another ball up.
10: Gold Coast, after being 8-2 down in the clearances, they're now plus one, so they've really evened up that stoppage game.
8: Saints look like they'll win this one with a chain of handballs, although De Koning's was a bit loose. McRae tidies, got it through to Stocker by hand, and now Wilson can dart off this way and that. Back through the middle, Windhager was on hand to receive, and he can sink the slipper, get it deep to full forward, and there's nicely taken by Garcia at the top of the goal square.
12: He's actually got some skills above his head, Beaver, and he's one of those guys, and we speak about a lot, Bruce, that they're deceptively big once you get up next to him. He's a big unit, Garcia. Yep.
10: Excellent kick by Windhager inside 50 as well, a flat bullet that got there quickly. I actually thought he missed a lead up, I think it was Rowan Marshall inside 50, but backed his kick in and his skill and gets a better shot on goal.
8: He's only 185 centimetres, but playing taller, as Simi said, with a nice mark, which he duly converts. 4-1-25, the Saints. He's trying to rev them all up down there after putting that one through. Plays 5-4-34 on the BP scoreboard. Noah Anderson's one who I've met a couple of times.
12: Yeah, he's big.
10: He's big.
8: He's 192, but he feels big.
12: He's sneaky big, 192.
4: I reckon your old teammates, probably the clubhouse leader.
12: Yeah, I've got
4: Joel Corey.
12: Joel Corey's enormous.
4: He was a monster.
12: Yeah. Andrew Matthew is 195.
8: Is he really?
12: Yeah.
10: You're saying Garcia's big at 186, then you're saying obvious.
12: Yeah, you're huge. But he is one of those units. Like, he sort of stands with a big chest out, doesn't he, Bruce? And strong unit. EG has been really, really good. I reckon he'll poll well in the Saints' best and fairest.
4: Absolutely. I reckon you're right. And it probably has the best, for us old-timers, best goal celebration song as well.
12: Saints Disco would have loved that one.
4: Anderson with the clearance, bounces a left foot kick to within about 25 of goal. Walter got an unkind bounce. His teammate, though, in Goulburn didn't. And that is about as quick a reply as you could have. That's taken all of 12 seconds of playing time. Total of 10 goals, 5 have been kicked for the quarter. We've still got 2:42 remaining, and so many dead rubbers in the last round do play out like this. Gold Coast 6-4-40, St Kilda 4-1-25. That is on the BP scoreboard, and that is Lockie Goulburn's fifth goal of 2026.
10: The stat fill-up in the Gold Coast mids is definitely underway. They're leading charge, and they're leading 3, Tuke Miller, Matty Rowell and Noah Anderson. They've got 9, 9 and 7 and leading the way in the clearance battle. That one was an outstanding play by Noah Anderson. Came from sweeper at the stoppage in terms of the defensive position at centre bounce to be able to get out the front door in the end. So doing some trick plays inside.
8: Boxall playing a bit of hoppo bompo down there with Matt Rowell. Free kick is pulled out and going the way of Max Hall. Takes it quickly. Dumps it deep, looking for a mark, looking for a fly from behind. Allen's provided the contest. Garcia with the crumbs. Comes out the side. Joel Jeffrey feeds it off. Nicely to Noble. Long searching kick for Walter. He tried to take a chest mark, which got the Saints back into it. Scouting is that man Garcia. Pistons the ball all the way back to Hall, who kicks from the wing, from the logo, searching for Filippo, or crashing into the ground, Rowan Marshall. He's popped up again for a third time.
10: It's worrying. It's a worrying matchup, that one.
4: Marshall!
10: Mac Andrew on Rowan Marshall. That's outstanding.
12: Was that Dipper?
13: Holler for a Marshall, yeah.
4: But
10: it's a worrying matchup. He's just too big for Mac Andrew. Yeah. Mac Andrew wants to zone off. He wants to run and jump at the ball. And Marshall's putting himself in some really good positions. He got ignored inside 50 that one. He could have had 4 shots on goal in the first quarter here.
8: He always does the rehearsal. He's a keen golfer, so he's done his practice swings. And now he's up. He's missed 2 shots for goal already. This is considerably easier and a considerably better result.
3: lots of throw. It's going to be a high-scoring match tonight. Pressure down. 6-4-40 and the scoring up 5-1-31. Not sure if that's what John Farnham was referring to, a sort of a round 24 match with no consequences when he wrote pressure down, but yeah, that's what it is tonight.
12: Yeah, we don't want to eat into Bruce Heaver's footy nightline, of course, with all these goals, but
3: it starts early tonight, by the way.
12: Yeah, it does.
3: It's a 10:30 start.
12: Fantastic.
11: We'll still be playing at this rate.
12: Yeah, we will be. Yep, chance to fill your boots tonight. If you can't get a kick tonight, you just can't get a kick. And Jed Walter, stick the jukes out. The game is made for trying to take the footy in your hands with all the chopping the arms in the back, all the no free kicks.
11: Still 85 seconds remaining until quarter time, 6-4 to 5-1. Away we go again. Moyle won the tap, but straight to the Koenig. Half threw it to McRae. Tried to get it to Boxall. Rowell hacked it forward again. Humphrey going to ground. Great handball to Anderson. To Rowell, who didn't see Butler behind him. Understandably, hasn't got eyes in the back of his head. Saints won't take the advantage, and Dan Butler will take the free kick at centre-half back.
3: He's playing with a bit of intent, Butler, isn't he, tonight?
11: Was really good last week against his former side, the Tigers. Floats a pass.
12: A 30-metre kick to a contest sideways in. Well, you've got 50 seconds to go. It's an interesting tactic.
11: That's all Jack Silvani wants with a sore right shoulder.
12: Yeah.
11: Probably going to be having post-season surgery. Might be next week, in fact, as he long kicked to centre wing. Filippo was the target. And eventually O'Connell felt the tackle coming. And the ball is out of bounds. So we're down to 41 seconds remaining until quarter time. Suns in an entertaining, free-flowing, high-scoring opening term are leading it by 9 points, 6-4 to 5-1.
3: And pass whirls it back into play. Moyle taps it down, jumping on top of it. Hall came out the side to Rouse. Saints try to lock it back under there with McRae. Hall is over the top of the buried Miller. Flicks out the side. Hard work from Rioli's able to dart his way through. Pulled it out to Adinson. Now Miller thought he could break the tackle. In the end, he submitted a little bit and handballed it back to Adinsel, who brings Ballard in, who measures off the kick to Rioli through the centre circles. And out the other side, feeding it to Noble, feeding it forward to Jeffries, bit by bit.
12: Footy.
3: They've worked it inside 50, and Nick Holman, in his last game, he's going to line up for goal.
12: Good footy there from Gold Coast Suns. Good composure. It started with Tuk Mello taking the tackles on.
3: And the siren sounds. And he's going to kick after the siren. That's what every boy dreams of in their final game. Not quite.
10: They will go nuts if he kicks this one. He's a much-loved figure within the footy club.
3: So here he comes, Nick Holman. 154th game, 145 of those, has been as a Gold Coast Sun. And he's been able to kick it from 45 metres out. And look at it, they are celebrating like he's just won the match, like they've just won a final. They come from everywhere. Such is the love and respect for Nick Holman, the wholehearted footballer that he is. He has put it through for his 80th goal in his career. And one that he can reflect on proudly, just like the rest of his career. Quarter time at Marvel Stadium, 7-4-46 to 5-1-31. With that goal being kicked after the siren, we might clear our commitments here. That's the BP scoreboard. Great coffee and yummy snacks. Tick off your to-do list. And we'll watch it all on the Harvey Norman replay here. The quarter expiring just over 30 minutes on the whiteglovemover.com.au time clock. 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The Suns, 7-4-46. 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
23: Cavalli's going to hug the boundary line. Kick to a contest. Howard flies. No marks. Burns front and centre. What a great prom.
24: Oh, yeah.
23: And what a pretty good kick.
3: Got a pretty stocker by hand, and now Wilson can dart off this way and that. Back through.

0: 31 with a great goal to Nick Holman on the siren. It is quarter time here, and well, let's get straight down to Jack before we go any further. With all the news from downstairs, we thanks to Barry Plant Real Estate in safe hands.
1: Well, St Kilda Huddle has broken up. They're making their way to their positions, but Damien Hardwick still has the Suns locked in their huddle. Final instructions being given there. I did notice Ross Lyon, when he came downstairs, he had a whiteboard and he had circled the word ground balls, and he went straight over to his defensive group before addressing the rest of the side. In terms of injuries, just a few bumps and bruises in that first term. Max Hall came into the game with his right knee taped up. He did check in with the physios. He looks a little bit ginger through that leg there. Liam Stocker had a lot of work done on his adductors, and for the Suns, Jared Witts had some work done on his lower back.
2: Yeah, he seemed a bit frustrated, Ross, the boss. A couple of times it was off their own skill errors and turnovers, and actually getting in what Jack spoke about ground ball. So you can make mistakes and errors trying to make the game, but as long as you've got numbers around the contest, good things can happen.
3: Well, they're negative seven in that ground ball, and it's all post-clearance, so it's all on the outside, which is not the ground ball you want to be losing in today's football.
4: The Suns by 15 points, and they get the first clearance as well. Noah Anderson, beautiful kick to Bailey Humphrey, who's marked directly in front. 40 out.
2: That's nice, starting a centre bounce of the quarter inside 50 with 25 metres of space.
4: Yeah, there was.
2: There's been proactive.
4: Somewhat of a breakdown in the St Kilda defensive setup there. Brad Hill somewhat ruefully stands the mark, and Bailey Humphrey going a long way back off the mark. He is kicking for his first goal of the evening, and to stretch this lead out to 21 points.
3: Oh, that's a laser.
4: And he's absolutely kicked the suitcase out of it, but hooked the kick and away to the left for a minor score. 7-5-47 Gold Coast, 5-1-31 St Kilda. That's on the Robot Building Supplies scoreboard. Jim, how do you spell that?
2: R-O-B-O-T, Bruce.
0: Stocker takes it off from full back. It's a high ball to Mitch Owens. Can he get up and take a big hang? Not quite. Batted away by Jeffrey. Good reflexes, though, by the Saintsolo. Hill's tap to Burns was a little too strong. Trevallius long for the ride. He's like getting on a big bucking bull with, I said, bull, with Bailey Humphrey. He's a strong young man, scrapping that he is. Moyle came in, was protected by Marshall from actually getting the ball up, knocked away by Miller into the open spaces, trying to get the run of things in front of us. Jepson, but the handball goes St Kilda's way. Trevallia has one go and then a second. More luck the second time. Quickly to Hall, then to Burns and then to Marshall. Trevallia knew that he couldn't take possession. Tapped it and then ran into Jeffrey, and he's still recovering from the rebound. Not a great handball, though, with the crumbs from Anderson. It missed Rao. And now they pile on, Paula.
2: What that looked like was, they call them short-sighted games when you do AFL warm-up stock, where they've got, you know, a coach at either end and they just feed the ball in.
3: It's put a lot of pressure on, a lot of handballing at the moment.
4: There's some holding here. Rao, now that's going to be reversed. Boxall, who's been right in the Brownlow middle of Skrill for most of the night.
3: Clapping him.
4: Got a bit of swagger, the young West Australian. He gave away the free kick, and Rao, who didn't like the attention, just slung Boxall to ground, and the free kick reversed immediately. Boxall, dropped the chest mark at 45. Andrew tried the fend off. Half a throw to Anderson. Noble's got it. Look away, handball to Miller, worked out all right. Miller, I'm not sure what he's trying to do. It looked like the football and the player out. Andrew's got it again. Made a Bodie Euland's problem. He was mown down by Hall. Umpires put the whistle away. Finally, he says, I'll ball it up back where all the brouhaha started between Rowell and Boxall.
0: Brouhaha's a good word for it, I think.
2: So far, Took Miller has kicked one behind. That's his only kick, but he's had 13 handballs. How many?
0: 13. Moyle taps it, and now Rowell takes the opportunity with Boxall over the ball to just whack him as many times as he can. Just surreptitiously there without getting any attention. They are really going at each other. Grappling and pushing. Rao puts the head down, tries to charge through Marshall. Oh. And now Rao, just sheer force of will, got the ball. Gave it to Euler, gave it to Rioli, gave it to Noble, back to Rioli. Trots away, realised that the tackle was coming from Wilson. Oh, it's headed forward by Marshall to Wilson. He gave it to Hall. He bounces through 60. He can run to 50 and have a ping. No, he nurses the kick down to Liam Ryan, and that made it pretty easy to defend, to be honest. And Jeffrey was there to knock it over the line out of bounds. OOB.
3: It is both teams, but there's just a lot of overhandling. They're actually inviting this pressure game in for the other team. Both sides at Gold Coast have been doing it just as much as St Kilda, but lots of turnovers by hand. Lots of, as Jimmy said, small-sided games going on at the moment.
4: 12 scores to 6, but the lead is only 16 points. Might be less than that in a tick. Wilson with a nice clean clearance, but his left foot snap.

0: into the left pocket. And Jeffrey with the intercept mark. Very short to Rioli, who also goes very short to Miller, who marked just in front of Hall. Longer pass to Yulin. Hambles to his lookalike in Noble. Hambles to the stationary Ballard. Hamble back to Miller. The ex-captain back to Noble. They're almost up to centre wing. Kicks out wide, show too much of it to Wilkie. Lombard was the stationary target. And the co-captain easily smashed it out of bounds. We'll have a stoppage and a boundary throw in out of centre wing in front of this modest crowd on a Thursday night. 4.5 into the second. Gold Coast 7-5, St Kilda 5-1 on the Roboff Building Supplies scoreboard.
1: Jack, you have news?
2: Well, such was the force of that row push on Hugh Boxall over the boundary line. Then his GPS went flying, so they've actually just had to go fish that out, and the physio is going to try to get it back into his Guernsey ASAP.
1: It'll be filthy that he'll lose a few Ks. Quick kick forward.
3: Oh! Liam Ryan was about to pull down an absolute ripper. Close to the boundary line. Play on is the call. Garcia stabs it to the square. Burns and a one-off with Jepson.
1: Free
3: kick going the way of Burns. And he should be able to kick a goal here for the Saints.
1: Defending not a strong suit of the Gold Coast Suns, as we know. So he got caught in a one-on-one and just too strong there, Burns.
4: Jake Rogers actually had an opportunity to probably go third man up and help his teammate then, but didn't go up. We're just watching on the Harvin on replay of Liam Ryan.
3: Higher than Joe Cocker.
4: Trying to do his best work. Antonio.
3: So Ryan Burns has already kicked an outstanding goal tonight. He might just have a little fill up here as he drives this through for his second. And Roboff Building Supplies scoreboard 47-37, Rare W is football.
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3: 7-5, 47-6, 1-37, Jimmy Bartel and Sam Doherty on 3rd Avenue, putting in thanks to Maccas.
4: Just a dangerous kick to the top of the square and be able to get a one-on-one inside 50, as we've just seen on the Harvey Norman replay. Jake Rogers potentially could have got to that contest and helped his teammate out and punched that one through from behind, but left his man in a 1v1 and free kick given away, and Burns with a great start to the game.
0: Rao with the clearance, and it's after a big turning circle, two bounces, and kicks a lot on his non-preferred left, and kicks it straight to Kel Wilkie. Walter was always out of the contest, and Wilkie with his, well, God knows how many intercept marks he's taken this season, as he does every year. Not too sure what to do with it. He's going to kick it out very, very wide. Ronnie Burns is going to have to stretch the hamstrings and then runs past it, which allows Rogers in. He tries to wait the pass. It's all St Kilda. Stocker with a handball to Wilson. Wilson with a handball to O'Connell. The Irishman hoofs it out wide. That's a lovely weighted kick. Windhager takes the mark. Spun around and gave it to Bradley Hill. And the crowd roars. He's taken a bounce. And then he's going to drive it in the decurring direction, who tried to take the mark of the year. Lake at the fall. Fires out a handball to Butler, who went without it. Noble there to apply the pressure. McRae shoveled out a handball to Owens. Coming off a 5-goal game. Somehow bounced the kick to Marshall, who paddled it to Vaxhall. And he just missed.
3: Doink.
1: 61 is the number, Bruce, by the way.
6: Hello.
0: For what?
1: How many intercept marks Cal Wilkie's taken for the year?
0: Thank you very much. That was actually a poster, as you heard from Antonio. 6-2-38 the Saints, 7-5-47 the Suns, and there was a bit of Harlem Globetrotters in all of that.
3: There's a bit of that tonight. Noble to Jeffrey to Rioli. Standing starts as Chisholm further along to Adensalt. One of these young Gold Coast Academy players that are getting some extra exposure this year with the poor season being had. Laid it off to Noble. Reed presents well. And Jackie Spoy takes the mark with a juggler. Sends it inside 50. Lombard, bit hot for him to complete the mark. Boxer, a little layoff handball. Got it through to Wilson. He tried to thread it to Hill, but he missed the mark. Handball from Anderson. Also not as clean as he would have liked. Hall took off, and Butler was ready to receive. Thumps it into Mitch Owens. He's just got to find the footy.
1: Oh, I don't know if he stopped.
3: And then he should kick a goal. He wasn't the only one that had stopped. He's going to trot in and ram it through and cut the margin to just three.
0: It was like Noble had hurt himself at first, wasn't it? He's pulled up as if he'd been shot.
4: I think he used all his tickets on the offensive side of the game and wasn't too keen on running back the other way.
1: Most Gold Coast Suns players' defence goes around the ground for them. As soon as that went, hang on, I've got to get back and help out. As we've used before, Harvey Norman, zero interest.
4: It's a fascinating game this game's being played on the outside, but there are moments where these little blobs of contest are coming in, and both teams just trying to handball way too much in that environment and not respecting the pressure, get the ball going forward. They're trying to work their way through hands, and it's just turning turnovers, and whoever can capitalise off that tonight sounds, looks like they're going to win the game.
6: I can't remember a ratio this far into a game like that. 58 kicks to 82 handballs.
1: Some wild catch teams were very big on flicking it around.
0: Moyle with a handball to Anderson. Long kick in the Reid direction. King went without it. Stocker mops up. Look away handball to Hasty. Almost run down by Goulburn. Scrambles a kick but doesn't clear the... Oh, big tackle on Adamson there by Stocker, who's a bit of a battering ram. Rogers has got it. Zigs and zags. Waits the pass. Lombard! He pulls it in one-handed, almost like a basketball. I reckon we're on target at the moment for about 140, plays 130 at this rate. And Lombard will go back and line up for his third goal from directly in front, 30 to 35 out.
4: Perfect example there. Rogers had probably two handballs that he could have given, but opts to get out of the pressure and the traffic and get it on the boot. And there's free men everywhere when you can use your feet and use your skills like that.
0: To kick his third before the halfway mark of the second term, and he makes no mistake, Leo Lombard. But there's still the best part of 30 minutes remaining of playing time on the White Club Mover clock in the second quarter. Gold Coast Suns are 8-5-53, with Leo Lombard having booted three of them, and the Saints are 7-2-44, and that is all on the Robot Building Supplies scoreboard for Maccas. Here's the Doc and Jimbo.
1: Most handballs in a game by a side, Hutto.
6: Yep.
1: Adelaide, 297 versus West Coast.
6: How many kicks did they have?
1: Let me bring it up quick. They had... Oh, my goodness. They had 196 kicks, 297 handballs, okay, so 493 positions.
6: You've got a bit of work to do to get into those areas.
0: What year was that? Are we talking the old football?
1: No, 09. A lot of it happened, like we were saying, through 07 to 2011 when it was flicked the thing around.
6: Tap down a hall out of the middle to try and get the Saints started going. Oh, Holman crashed into it, then over the top of McRae. Has given away the free. No one could argue with.
4: Can't miss next week, can he?
6: McRae, fed it back to Hill. Continues to accumulate. He's directed it pretty well. The kick in a full stretch. Mark is taken for the Saints by Boxhall, who has had an intriguing battle with Rao for a...
1: As we go to the fifth tee, Boxhall is looking to approach. Sounds like that with the crowd, doesn't it?
6: Does a bit.
1: Looking to take a 7-iron here.
6: So he comes in, and from 50 metres out, he sends it on its way. It's a lovely swing, and it's through for a goal. Oh, marvellous from Boxhall. He has put it through. Here on the BBC AFL coverage, it is Gold Coast 8-5-53, leading St Kilda 8-2-50. 3 points the difference. Jolly good.
0: Coming to you from Troon.
1: Yes, Royal and Ancient Marble here. We're playing on a links course today. Lots of shots required. Good finish, though. He was able to knock it through, and we just keep highlighting that there's plenty of space to operate in. And if you can actually have a bit of composure going inside forward 50, you'll get a good reward.
4: Brad Hill with a nice kick inside 50. There wasn't really much on, but he was able to just put it to a dangerous space, and Boxhall first to react and get into that space. And as you said, it's a very good kick from outside 50 there.
6: Just his third AFL goal. Bit of trivia for you, Beav. One of his junior coaches was a great Saints supporter, Mark Dorham in WA.
0: Oh, Maxie.
6: Yeah.
0: Developing nicely as you. But you think he's a big-bodied midfielder? What do you see his big mate Charlie Banfield?
1: He's a big unit.
0: He's huge.
1: West Coast passed up on him.
0: Yep.
6: Do you think they should have played him tonight, Pete?
0: Well, you look at the three emergencies tonight. They're all the future: Taru, Dodson, and Banfield. There's
6: would have been good to see at least one of them, wouldn't it?
0: Yeah.
1: You'd be giving Taru a wide berth at Man Monday. He just runs into things.
0: Well, as Jackie Reed said earlier, the massive corky last week against the Tigers. Anderson with a long kick to right half forward. Ben King with a little pickpocket. Handball's back into traffic, but Miller makes it good. Squirts a kick towards full forward. Holman a chance again. Fights on after it with Burns. Nil all draw. There'll be a ball up in the goal square at the St Kilda cheer squad or Footscray end of the ground. 3-point ball game, 8-5 to 8-2. The visitors in front. It's deep in their attack though. Plenty of hands fight after the footy. In fact,
1: just a
0: bit ugly.
1: Sorry, Bruce, just to highlight how much the ball has been in flow and handball. St Kilda's only taken 10 marks to this stage.
3: Well, Lombard tried to soccer it off the ground for a fourth. He's really got a career-high 3 goals tonight, Leo Lombard. Good smother from Rao on Wilkie. And now Lombard going in and out. And then Burns is tackled immediately by Rao. It is hard to swing a cat in there if you happen to have one in the forward pocket.
1: It's a great unit of measurement, isn't it?
3: To swing a cat.
1: Yeah,
3: isn't it? What are you doing swinging a cat anyway?
1: I've always found that one hilarious. Like, how did we come up that was a unit of measurement?
0: Is that one of the cats you picked up after it's been raining?
3: Captain O'Connell, clearing kick. Got through the muck. Handled by Owens. Off to Wilson. If he can handle it cleanly, he can get away. It was pretty good. And Ryan, though, got overwhelmed. He was the next cab off the rank. Well done. Ballard worked it back to Holman. Handball forward to Anderson. Left foot kick set up into the pocket. There to be claimed. Whoa. In the air. And DeConey.
1: Good grab.
3: Takes the mark. And that is a Power Bay Mark of the Day contender. Power Bay heat pumps available online at Bunnings Warehouse.
1: Only their 11th mark. Oh, he's forgotten how to kick the thing. What's he done there?
0: Flattened into. He's gone down.
1: He's hurt himself.
0: Heavily, yeah. He's still down on the ground, actually. Now, Howard could have got a free kick for an arm chop. Noble could have got a free kick for too high. DeConing down.
1: He meandered off the mark. I know we're playing a pretty bruise-free game.
0: Yeah.
1: Bruce free game.
0: I wonder if that's the right shoulder again, which is heavily taped. Which takes it straight out of the ruck. Rao was caught high there by Filippo.
1: It is a Bruce free game as well.
4: Jack. Or the rib / lung that he had not too long ago, Bruce.
0: Yeah, good point, Doc. Let's get down to Jack.
2: Yeah, he's come from the ground, Tom DeConing, and the doctor is just having a quick chat to him now, so I'll just have to see what they assess and I'll get back to you.
3: Rao kicks to half forward. It's away from Witts, picked up by Hill. It's the hand pass. Across to Hasty, little left foot kick off the side, back into the goal square. Miller's going to stroll in. It was like the team were kicking the other way.
1: But again, the same thing as DeConing. Look, I know everyone's got a bit of a gentleman's agreement out there, but they're still going to put pressure on.
3: Yeah, took too long.
1: If you're the Saints, orange jumpers aren't good if they're closing in on you.
3: It's
1: just like explain to him that coming at me.
4: Yeah, they are going to press you and try and tackle you. Yep.
1: Yeah,
4: it's, but to your point around before, Jim, 11 marks and we're halfway through the second quarter is such a low number that I'm track for 30 for the game, which is incredibly low. And the game's been played in transition, it's been played in open spaces. Gold Coast doing a good enough job to take away all of the open targets that the Saints have. So they are defending them reasonably well and they're scoring off the back of it.
0: Harvey Norman replay. I'm not sure why Angus Hasty, being a right footer, didn't come forward and in his momentum try and get round Miller. Anyway.
1: They're back playing, Bruce.
0: They are back playing. Not that we've missed much. Finally, we get a possession. A little toe poke kick by Rowell under pressure. And we're going to have a secondary ball up. Centre wing on the outer side. 59 plays 50. 9-5 to 8-2. Just over halfway through the second quarter.
1: Shane Hamilton.
0: Yes, yes. Star of the 89 grand final. On the losing side, of course.
1: They are actually
0: Hill
1: on the way to the least marks in a game if they keep up this pace.
0: Handball to Marshall, handball to Windhager, handball to Filippo. Driving ball inside forward 50 at the full. Owens crashes through to Liam Ryan. Little toe poke into the post.
1: Doink.
0: Could have said that. How many posts is that? Two to the Saints, one to the Suns?
1: Four. I've got four on my sheet.
0: Okay. 8-3-51 the Saints, 9-5-59 the Suns.
3: Oh, Noble, another misfired kick is going to be marked by Trevalia. Had it right half forward for St Kilda. On the bounce, it's a bit sloppy service to Ryan Burns, who was able to sell it well enough to get around close. He kicks it deep, but Jones doesn't really fly. Andrews was there.
1: Oh, dropped it.
3: At the back. Now Anderson's able to lay it off to Miller. And he's looking to brush off Sharman. Kicks across half back and kicks pretty well to Goulburn, who's done a couple of nice things. Another one of these young sons plays it wide for Reed. He decided to keep it in, thought he could get around Silvani, but he was already out.
4: Took Miller up to his 21st disposal for Lamaros. He might have been. He might be the 50 bomb tonight, Bruce.
0: What's Hill up to?
1: He's 15.
4: He's 15.
1: Okay. Last I heard, Shane Hamilton was a curator at the QEO in Bendigo, by the way, Bruce. Just a tribute for you there.
0: Went up to the Bears after.
1: He did.
0: Went Geelong now.
1: The bad news, Bears.
0: From the restart, ball bobbles around again. There's number 16 for Hill. A handball to Windhager. Handball to Hasty. Handball back to Windhager. Confronted by three Suns. He'll go cross ground to Wilkie, who scooped it up on the half volley. Handball to Trevally on the bounce, who handball back to Wilkie. They've been hemmed in. Wilkie will head back, well, not even to the city side, into the centre corridor to Hasty. He'll pick out O'Connell at left half back. Hill's ahead of him. That's where he goes by hand. Disposal number 17 is a well-weighted kick down the line, and Sharman marks put in from the line about 70 from home.
3: This could be a set-up kick to the top of the square. Ryan didn't really have to fly. Owens was there at the back. Ewellyn is trying to circle and put hands from close. And he's got it sharp enough away and set up link of handball. Anderson was the kicker, though, in the middle. It was poor. Straight to Brad Hill.
1: That used to be 50 holding him up after they took him on.
3: Couldn't help but take the mark. Go short to Silvani. He has Butler on the perimeter. There's enough open grass ahead that he could just run and take a shot. Instead, he looks to set up for Marshall. Smashed away by Joel Jeffries. Well handled by Noble. Got it to Miller, then to Jepson. Jepson to Walter, who just untidy again, fumbled, but he was a bit angry, and he followed up with some pretty fearsome tackles. Clearing kick from Anderson. Gets it back to the wing. Wilkie denied young Reed in the air. And the crumbs are with St Kilda now. Hill releases the kick deep. Huge leap in the middle. The back of the pack by Howard. The handball goes to Marshall. Fed back to McRae. A little left foot snap across. Trying to find Butler. Knocked away Miller. Here's a chance for Owens and Philippou. Philippou is trying to feed the handball through. And then they work it around for O'Connell. Back to Garcia. Top of the goal square we go. Any danger someone could handle is cleanly near goal. Ewellyn tackled by Lake on the line. And they work it through for a rush. So it's 9-5-59 playing 8-4-52. 7-point margin as they're dicing with death on the way out of defence, but Andrew's able to get through and get the ball out to halfback.
0: Yeah, Goulburn's got it. Wants to give it back to Andrew by hand. He does. Didn't do him a lot of favours. Confronted by a saint in the form of Windhager. They force it down as a
1: late. That's
0: not a free kick. Well, they have paid it. And it's, what was it for, Jimmy?
1: You bumped him.
0: Okay, let's quickly get down to Jackie Reed for Barry Plant Real Estate and Safe Hands.
2: Well, in good news for the Saints, TDK looks like he's fine on the bench. He's smiling and eating some snakes at the minute, so he's pretty chilled out. But Angus Hastie's come from the ground, speaking to the physio and the doctor, a bit of a limp on him.
0: The free kick was downfield. Long went back to Closey, kicked to the hot spot. Chance here for the Suns through Jepson. Snap is out to the right, and a minor score, which makes it a 8-point ball game, 9-6-60. To 8-4-52. That is on the Robot Building Supplies scoreboard. And Brad Hill actually kicked that from in the goal square. And why not? Because there's three Saints almost down on centre wing.
3: So it won't count as a 20th disposal. Look, the kick goes to half forward. It's going to be tapped for by Owens. It's laid out. Play on is the call. Maybe without the footy. Rao there approaches. Crowd getting a little more intense in their involvement. As it comes out to Boxall again, he's going to take a fling at goal. Not a bad effort, just marginally across the face and through for upper high dome.
0: So plenty of misses now after a very accurate first term. 7-point ball game, 9-6-60 to 8-5-53. And that's almost the final score, 60-53 of the 09 preliminary final, Jim.
1: It was fine.
0: Not your one, the Saints Dogs one.
3: What about the 09 grand final?
0: Shut up, Hutto.
3: How did that one go again? Those are them apples.
0: It's all about premierships, isn't it? Noble goes, I guess it is.
1: Last time we checked.
0: Yeah, good on you. Noble short to McAndrew. Spears a kick towards centre wing. Stocker with the spoil on long. Humphrey was excellent. Got the handball over the top to Goulburn. Walters had a dirty night. Doesn't get any better there, but he got an unkind bounce. He lays a tackle, though, and we'll have a ball up. 52 out from the Gold Coast goal on a 45-degree angle. Still with 4.25 minutes left in the second term. High scoring, Gold Coast 9-6, St Kilda 8-5.
3: So imagine 7 on the Robot Building Supplies scoreboard. Humphrey's able to scoop it out the back. Miller
1: Might have a free kick somewhere.
3: Yeah, got a shove from Lake. So he's going to have to come back to Turk Miller. Possession number 24. He'll reluctantly have his seventh kick amongst all of that. So King's deep in the goal square, trying to make his lead, being watched eagerly by Silvani. Tried to find a compromise kick in between, but he missed Humphrey, and it was there for the Saints to pick away. Sharman received from Hall. Adventurer's handball to Lake, knocked away by Miller, back in dispute again. Windhager quickly to Boxall, then to Hill, and then back to Lake. Swings it into the middle. They're advancing through Owens. Hall's kept on running to receive, yet no one to give it to. Found Butler, but he's tackled by Rogers. Great diving effort from Mitty Rogers.
7: Rogers!
3: And he wins the free inside defensive 50 and goes short.
8: Finish!
0: And what's Andrew up to for Lamaro's Hotel?
4: He's up to his 12th disposal.
0: It's a neat pass to Miller. And also passes neatly to Jake Rogers. Brings it inboard to Rao. Sort of settled down a bit, that feisty battle with young Hugh Boxall. He helicopters the kick to centre-half forward, and Ben King marks in front of his eyes. That was an awkward ball to mark.
3: You're saying he was having a row with Rao?
0: Yes. 40 out, 48 out, directly in front. There's whistles going. I think it's a blood rule.
1: There is.
0: There is. And
1: on Lake, I think.
0: Is it Lake Windhager?
1: It's Windhager.
0: Let's get down to Jackie Reid, who knows all about the blood rule for Barry Plant Real Estate in safe hands.
2: Thanks very much for that. Angus Hastie's just working his legs over on the bike. It looks like a nasty corky for him. And I'm just having a look at Marcus Windhager, who's come from the ground. He has some blood on his right thigh at the minute, so they're just going to have to patch him up down here.
0: Thank you, Dr. Reid.
4: Ben King with his fourth disposal here, his third kick. He's going for his third goal, so he's doing his normal game style.
0: Makes them all count. This is for goal number 60 in 2026 from 51 metres. It's on its way. It's on its way, way out to the right. He misses the lot, in fact. And guess who? Brad Hill. What disposal will this be? Number 21.
3: How will they work him and Gunston in the same team next year, do you think? Ball plays on. He got trapped and he had to run back through to concede the behind.
0: Not to mention Chole and Lewis.
3: Goulden's been
1: there. They won't play Reeves and Big Lloyd Meek, so Chole will be like the second ruck. And that's the advantage of having five on the bench.
3: They've kicked it up to half back and it's been knocked over the boundary line. Back out there, they're playing forward at the moment, leaving Marshall to ruck against Moyle. Old Nelson over the top, got the tap down. Clear and kick from Garcia, snaffled by Euler. Pulls it back through the middle, finds Ballard, who goes short to Joel Jeffrey. And kicks crisply and quickly enough where Jepson is waiting on his lonesome on the wing. There's a short on offer to Closey. Lombard leads in tight, so does Rioli. Standing on the edge of the logo. Lofts it up. Ben King comes marching out. Got both hands to it. Savani does enough. Moyle's there to try and rove. That's something he's accustomed to, and he gets mobbed. He'll have a ball up.
0: It's a lot of players around the pill. Thrown up quickly. Marshall swipes it down to Hill. Got a quick handball to McRae. Tumbles a punt, which almost clean bowled Sharman. Kept it in front of him. Got it to Garcia, got it to Hill. Disposal number 22. So he might be, could be close to being on track for 50 at halftime. Out wide to the improving Trevaglia. Kicks in favour of fellow speedster in Butler. Handball's then to Hall. Confronted by Euland. Oh, handball's back to Hill, who had a rare fumble. And it let Lombard in, who takes off. And he's had two bounces. And he's had three. Well, and he's running away from Trevaglia. He's had four and then lowers the eyes and kicks brilliantly. And hits Walter on the chest at 40 on about a 60 degree angle, and we'll go back and line up inside the final minute of the first half and try and push this lead out to 14 points.
3: If Brad Hill finishes one short, Beaver, he just dropped a bold prediction, didn't he?
0: Yep.
4: First touch for Jed Walter here for the game.
3: Really?
4: Yep. He's the only person who hasn't touched it.
3: Well, he did touch it earlier, didn't he? He tried to take the chest, mate.
0: I said earlier he has had a dirty night. Well, Brad Hill's up to 23 now as Walter's kick is pretty damn good. That is a really good goal. Tough angle, and Jed Walter slots it. for the Suns, 10th major, and they do lead by 14 points. 10-7-67, St Kilda 8-5-53, Robot Building Supplies scoreboard. And on the white glove mover clock, guess what? We have 25 seconds remaining until halftime.
1: What do you make of Jed Walter as a player?
7: He's kicked 32 goals for the year.
1: It
7: is a decent return. And then does he take a bit bigger leap next year if Ben King's on the way out? I think the other one, too, that they've got to work out at what he actually is Ethan Reid. Like, just settle him and judge him on one position. Sometimes guys who come in the game, because they can play lots of positions, actually never find what their position is. And so is he the second ruck, but he's really a forward? They've played him on the wing. They've thrown him around behind the ball.
1: He did the pre-season on the wing, didn't
7: he? Yeah, just play him as the second forward.
3: Royal jumps up, wins the tap cleanly. Rout in the hunt with McRae, and then Boxham just came over the top. Potentially could have infringed, but not according to the umpire. And rolled Rout over. We're going to have the ball up.
4: Watching Matty Rout go at it is hilarious viewing. He's a bull in there. He's just throwing his body weight around everywhere.
3: Ooh, gave it a real whack to Rogers, who handled it well. Fed it back to the left foot of Jepson, who honoured the King lead. He marks in front of the sprawling Silvani. It's a long shot coming out.
4: On the sirens, he's going to take it.
3: You look at Rao's numbers a couple of weeks ago, 40 disposals, 17 clearances, 16 tackles. It's a crazy amount. And if you think what went wrong for the Suns this year, Rao in that state of origin, I just wonder what would have been different if he hadn't have got hurt all the way back then. Maybe not much.
7: But they started the year well.
3: Well, only the first game, really. King comes in, and he maybe has to go for a little bit too much. It tries to work its way back.
7: Swing.
3: But it's missed well and truly left. And so at halftime, it is the Gold Coast 10-8-68 leading St Kilda, 8-5-53. And I might just quickly give you the major goal kickers, Bruce. In fact, let's get 20 seconds from the dock before we give you the goal kickers.
4: Oh, interesting game of football. I think Gold Coast have just done a little bit better job at getting out of the pressure and being able to damage in transition. I think both teams have just been over-handballing. St Kilda have had 109 handballs to 90 kicks. Gold Coast 111 handballs to 102 kicks. So both going on the positive side for handballs to kick ratio, inviting pressure, but the Suns have just been able to capitalise off the back of that. A little bit better in this first half, but pretty evenly matched game in the end.
3: All right, we're into our halftime with thanks to Sheen. 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
0: Yeah, Lombard with 3, 2 to Ben King, singles to Walter, Holman, Miller, Anderson and Goulburn. While for the Saints, 2 to Ryan Burns, singles to Owens, Marshall, Liam Ryan, Garcia, Boxall and Max Hall.
3: 3W footy, halftime, more coming up with Jimmy and Sam. 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
7: Great. Joey's kicking an outstanding goal tonight. Let's have a little fill up here as he drives this through for his second. Hall took off and Butler was ready to receive. Thumps it into Mitchell. He's just got to find the footy.
16: Oh, I thought Noble stopped.
7: And then he should kick a goal. He wasn't the only one that he stopped. He's going to try it and ram it through.
0: And it let Lombardi, who takes off, and he's had two bounces. And he's had three, and he's kick running up away from Trevalia. He's had four and then lowers the eyes and kicks brilliantly and hits Walter on the chest at 40. Walter's kick is pretty damn good. That is a really good goal.
17: It's almost the final score, 60 to 53 of the 09 preliminary final, Jim.
16: Pretty fine.
17: Not your one, but yeah. Saints Dogs one.
16: What about the 09 grand final?
17: Shut up, Hutto.
7: How did that one go again? That's one of those at them apples.
17: It's all about premierships, isn't it? Yes, okay. It is.
7: Last time we checked.
16: That was bullying from Antonio. Rip behind that bit.
7: Well, it probably was, but unfortunately Bruce has ducked out to get a pie so he doesn't get to hear it again.
16: He's going to get another sausage roll to throw out the window.
7: 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Before we get into who's got the spark, let's find our own sparks in Jimmy Bartel and Sam Doherty.
16: I'm absolutely pumped for this game, and it has lived up to full billing here. It's been an absolute rip snorter, and it's been free flowing. And there's been lots of easy ball out there, and the old saying, and we joked around, if you can't get a kick tonight, you just can't get a kick, because there's plenty of possessions to be had. 214 for the Suns already, and 199 for the Saints, and the big number that's jumping out to both of us, Doc, is because there's so much space, time, and you can pick your way through it, is the efficiency for both sides, but the Suns in particular, they've had 18 scoring shots from just 25 inside forward 50s. That's an extraordinary ratio in today's footy. Look, we know there's not much to play for, but just the ease that they're able to flick the ball around, they've been doing it with a truckload of handball, 112 handballs to 102 kicks. So they've been able to flick around, and then they've been able to punish the Saints off turnover. So that's how you can actually have really good inside forward 50 efficiency as well. They've kicked seven goals from turnover.
4: Yeah, and it's built around that small bubble of pressure, and maybe because it is the last game of the season and the defensive side outside of that, the decent defensive system outside that's probably lacking a little bit. There's enough heat inside that's causing these handball games and pressure, but then once it breaks that bubble, it's really dangerous on the outside for them.
7: As you keep talking, all the stats, of course, for Lamaro's Hotel, Melbourne's finest gastro pub, 273 Cecil Street, South Melbourne. Call and mention you heard us on 3AW. By any recommendations from the menu there at Lamaro's?
16: Yeah, try the schnitty, I've heard.
18: I've heard that before, but
1: it's pretty popular.
4: The veal schnitzel.
1: Let me give that a crack. Yeah.
16: What about who's got the spark for Natira?
1: Natira's doing filters. Check out the new NTK range because every car deserves one.
16: I'm going to go to someone different. I know Doc will highlight someone else, but I'm going to go to Leo Lombard. He's only had the 9 touches in a game where everyone's getting the footy. He's had 9 touches, Leo Lombard. He's had 6 scorer involvements with that 9, and he's kicked 3 goals. So I'm going Leo Lombard.
4: And I'm going to go Tuk Miller. He's had 25 disposals. That's one part of it. But just watching him play out here, if someone's had the spark, it's been him. His ability to chase and pressure and tackle. He's probably been missing and hasn't played as much midfield time this year, but he's been outstanding tonight.
1: All right, we're keeping our eye too on the Star 21 goal of the night. Star 21, 20 years of keeping you connected. What do you think you can get out of a match like tonight?
4: Well, I think it's a springboard for next year. You always want to finish on a positive note, that especially from a bit of pride, but especially for Gold Coast, they've had a really rough year.
1: Have either coach experimented much, do you think?
4: Well, I haven't seen Gold Coast play this one-on-one defensively the time that I've watched them and worked their games. It seems like Dimmer's really put an onus, and maybe that is a bit to the St Kilda ball movement. They like to chip the ball around. They like to have control in the game. If you put a really set zone, then they'll just pick you apart. And the Suns haven't allowed the Saints to do that at all tonight. They've had 19 marks for the first half. So I think from that perspective, maybe they've gone, all right, well, let's just get our matchups done. Let's stay tight. Let's not give them any easy marks and force them to a contest and see if we can win the game that way. But potentially that can be what you can start to get out of this part of the game. And maybe it's Dimmer just wanting to see who wants to actually defend in his team. That might be part of it as well.
1: Yeah, the Rao Boxall, that seemed like a pretty earnest sort of scrap, didn't it? Particularly in the first quarter.
16: Yeah, because Boxall's playing to try and impress Ross Lyon as well. Like he hasn't been an absolute lock in his side, and the way he's probably been told that he can keep his spot here in the AFL side is taking on the opposition's best. So he's going to still try and play the same way, where he's going to harass, he's going to try and push and shove around stoppage. He wants Rao and the opposition's best to feel his presence, and we know Matt Rao only likes to play one way, and that's full on, full contact, contested footy style. And Matt Rao, of his 15 touches, he's had 10 contested already for the first half. And we saw it play out here that he got a little bit agitated and he just led with his head. He went charging around to try and win the footy. So that's why we're probably seeing, call it a more normal matchup out of those two.
4: It does seem a bit of a rite of passage into Ross Lyon's midfield. That's kind of the way that he allows you to come in, but you're playing a very specific role. You're running with the opposition. That we saw Windhager do that at the start of his career, and he started to flourish outside that role. Then Hugo Garcia did it at times at the start of this year in terms of the run with role, and his years really flourished off the back of it. So Boxall playing that role over the last little while, taking the best mid for the opposition, and Matty Rao has been that. You read out his stats for last week's game. Outstanding in the back half of this year.
1: He's a unique player, isn't he, Matty Rao?
4: Oh, you'd love to play with him. The way he goes about it in terms of his inside work, but he still works on the outside. He'd be a much loved teammate.
1: Just quickly then, how much better, say the Dogs, obviously we know they're after Butters, and some of the same teams are in contention for Rao as well. Like how much better is Butters than Rao?
4: It's a slightly different player. Yeah. Matty Rao is more of your inside brute. So the teams that need help on the inside in terms of that, probably pressure and clearance battle. I know Gold Coast haven't been the best in clearance this year, but if you want to beef up that part of your game, that's Matty Rao's the guy that you go after. If you look at maybe a Collingwood are really lacking that player on the inside. That's that brute. Zach Butters is a lot classier on the outside and plays it. He still goes in hard, don't get me wrong, but he's more of a skilled player on the outside. So he's probably your second or third midfielder in terms of the way you play. You've got your big guy and then you've got your more outside players. So different teams will need different things at the end of the year, but either of those two would be pretty good.
1: All right, we'll take a break here. 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We'll take a break. We'll get some news headlines and Callum Wilkie has had a few interesting things to say as well to Channel 7, so we'll have a listen into that before the third quarter gets underway, as well as checking the deep heat injury report. 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
30: Hello, I'm Jack Fennick. New South Wales Police are apologising unreservedly for a miscommunication when reporting the death of missing hiker Lily Hooper. The 18-year-old's body was found this morning after an 8-day search in the Southern Highlands. Initial reports to her family and the media indicated Lily had been found alive before confirmation of her death was issued an hour later. Crews tonight are working to retrieve her body on foot after an attempted helicopter recovery was unsuccessful. Australia's jobless rate has risen slightly in July and now sits at 4.5%. Around 16,000 people lost their jobs over the period, and there's been a slight decrease in the total hours worked. The increase is higher than most economists expected, potentially making an interest rate hike less likely when the Reserve Bank next meets. Australian Red Cross Lifeblood has canned its campaign with the Sydney Swans as the scandal involving the club continues. The Herald Sun reports the blood donation organisation has withdrawn from planned matchday activities with the Swans at the SCG this Sunday. It comes after Colgate cancelled its commercial partnership with Isaac Heaney, while Telstra have put on hold any promotional campaigns with Heaney and Chad Warner. And prosecutors have urged the Court of Appeal to reject Erin Patterson's bid to overturn her murder convictions, arguing the case against her was overwhelming. More news after the footy.
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3: We're going to play a lot better footy. That first quarter was pretty pathetic. We didn't come out anywhere near with great effort and we were very off the pace. Second quarter was better, but we've got to be better in the second half.
0: That was the voice of St Kilda captain Kel Wilkie being interviewed by Mitch Cleary, thanks to Channel 7 at halftime. The Saints trial by 15 points at the main change, 8-5-53. Gold Coast 10-8-68. 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T's and C's apply. Both sides are back out there. Let's get down to the boundary line for an early injury report with thanks to DP. Here's Jackie Reed.
6: DP. Well, Antonio, both sides, just a few bumps and bruises in that first half, which is great news. Angus Hastie's out there. He had a corky, spent some time on the bike, did a few run-throughs, proved to the physios that he could get going again, which is great news for the Saints. Marcus Windager came off late in that second term with the blood rule, just a cut to his thigh that needed patching up. I noticed Dougal Howard's minutes have been a little bit managed today, which probably is to be expected. It's his last game and his 100th game, but as you guys have mentioned, he doesn't have an obvious matchup out there. The other one whose minutes have been managed, Jared Witts. He's had very low game time, sharing that with Ned Moyle, of course. He's had a lot of work done on his lower back as well throughout the game.
0: Good on you, Jack. Jackie Reed down there with the deep heat injury report on the boundary all night for Barry Plant. Real estate in safe hands.
4: Interesting that they said they weren't to the level, Kawuki said, not to the level in the first quarter. And that ground ball number is what Ross Lyon had highlighted. It didn't actually get any better that quarter, so not sure how much better they got in that second quarter.
0: Third quarter for Tyre Power underway. De Koning back in the ruck, wins the tap, has a swipe at it with his boot at ground level, trying to force it forward. There's a secondary whistle, and we'll have a secondary ball up still inside the centre circle. 10-8 to 8-5 as De Koning again wins the tap. Garcia can't find it in the grass. Rao can. Tackled by Boxall. Got a handball though to Anderson. Handball to Jeffrey. Sweeps a kick across to this broadcast wing. And the mark's taken by Jepson. Little low ball to Noble. Barely the required distance, but the mark was paid. Just forward of centre wing on this harbour side of the stadium. Comes back inboard to the skipper. And Noah Anderson takes the mark and is in no hurry to move the football on. And he kicks it to the hot spot. Target there was Humphrey. Burns probably got the biggest piece of it. Plenty of hands on the footy. Umpire's seen enough. He'll ball it up about 40 out from the Gold Coast goal. If you wonder why we're laughing, that's because Hutto's filling his face full of snakes and hot chocolate and that. Rogers might be filling his pocket with another goal. Although his left foot snap wobbles out towards the left forward pocket. Awkward bouncing thing. Wilkie going to ground. Got a handball to Trevallier. Handball to Windhager. Kicks it down the line looking for Lake. Got an unkind bounce but then laid a tackle on Holman. No poor opportunity. And umpire Heffernan, soon enough, says he'll ball it up. 70 out from the Gold Coast goal.
4: You're doing such a good job, mate.
0: Yeah, I know. Hutto will be back with us at about three-quarter time or maybe next Thursday as Holman kicks it out of bounds on the full. And Brad Hill, who is going to have his 24th disposal, almost on target for 50. And he kicks it across goal and finds Wilkie.
7: Not sure there'll be much happening
0: next Thursday. Oh, he's back.
7: Next Thursday, will there, Bruce? As the ball has worked away from Wilkie, he places it.
0: Following Thursday for the qualifying final.
7: Finds O'Connell. And then to Hill, who places it for Windhager, who marks it centre-half back. Good. Points across the ground, kicked it about 30 metres away from where he pointed. And Stocker needed the ball to bounce truly, which it partially did, but Humphrey's able there to seal it away. Back to Noble, and hard run from Anderson. You'd back him from there on the run. He shunned Ben King, who lets him know all about it, and Anderson turns around and says, well, I'm still going to be here next year. What about you?
0: Didn't think he'd go there, but he did.
7: He did.
0: 16-point ball game, 10-9 to 8-5.
7: Not that controversial, was it?
0: O'Connell short to Hill. Hill short to Windhager. Windhager out wide to Wilkie, who then pokes a little pass over the top to Philippo. Hasn't had a great impact on the game tonight. What's he had for Lamaro's Hotel?
4: This is his ninth touch.
0: Short pass to Hall. Another short pass to Garcia. It is very much kick mark with very little pressure at the moment. Then Burns next in the queue, and then he brings it back inboard to Hall.
7: Tuesday training session, isn't it?
4: This is the more the way the Saints do want to play, though.
0: Suns just keep folding back. Hall kicks it to about 15 out from goal. Sharman plays the defender's role. And then he lays a tackle on, was it Ballard or Anderson? It was Ballard. We'll have a ball up. 25 out from the St Kilda goal directly in front.
7: And up the ball goes. Grabbed by, well, trying to grab it was De Koning. Anderson tackled immediately. And led another one.
4: 19 marks in the first half. They've had 12 already this quarter.
7: Sam Doherty, Jimmy Bartel. Part of 3AW Thursday night footy. De Koning, it's a bit of a stalemate in the ruck, really. Got half a tap down. But there's more bodies that are all intertwined.
4: It's more contact in the Legends game at the moment.
7: Up it goes.
0: That's what's happening next Thursday.
7: Moyle tapped it down to Jepson, who clears it back to the wing. Silvani might have just given away a free kick there on Ben King. He does. Connor returned it to him pretty quickly, but King didn't have anyone to really immediately release to. He does now in Joel Jeffrey, who wants the handball, and that hankering is fulfilled as he finds Jepson, who kicks into the pocket. Out comes Walter. Can't mark long. Trying to wind his way through the St Kilda defence. Ryan Burns was there, though, to turn it St Kilda's way to Wilson. And then Filippo about to be tagged. Good sharp hands in tight. He eventually broke clear. Wasn't quite sure what to do with it. Made it Wilson's problem, who's able to work it cleverly through Hasty. And they get to the outside now. Garcia tucks it out of the arm, but doesn't place the kick very well. You can hear the groans collectively from the Saints fans as Ballard stepped in to take them up.
0: Back to MacAndrew. Chips a very short pass to Anderson, who's had plenty of it in the early going in the third term. Short and sideways to Noble.
7: We've got the race to 40 on here, and we've got five who are really challenging. Brad Hill on 26, Max Hall on 21, Miller on 26, Noble on 26, and Anderson on 23.
0: Out wide to Yuland.
7: Who's going to be the Chautauqua down the outside, Bruce?
5: And they're racing midway through the third term.
0: They're on the eve of the Spring Carnival. Inboard to Rioli, who was dealt with by Wilson as he was landing after taking the mark. Rioli tries to... Well, I'm not sure whether Noble was the intended target. King was on a long lead, and Noble saw the footy coming at him and said, yep, I'll have a piece of that. And he's marked it 49 out directly in front.
4: And Daniel Rioli looks at his feet like he's missed his kick completely after hitting a target inside 50. It would suggest that he wasn't aiming for John Noble, but right spot, right time. Come out for his 27th disposal.
7: Takes the lead.
5: Take the lead in the race here.
0: Yeah. He had 31 and kicked a goal in Darwin in round 9 against the Saints. Yes, they're moving in a good line.
4: Antonio's having so much fun.
7: That's somebody is.
0: Going from Royal Troon to Royal Ascot as Noble's long drop punt is into the post.
7: Doink.
8: Hello.
4: Five.
0: Doink.
4: Down that end too.
7: Yes.
0: 10-10-70 the Suns, 8-5-53 the Saints, and that is all on the Tie Power scoreboard.
7: Their post is down the other end.
9: What is it? Full back, Stocker kicks in. He gets it and finds Silvani, who feeds it off, and they are racing at Marvel through the middle. Hill takes it, crosses the centre circles, kicks it out wide, and Marshall's there to take it for the Saints. Just a kick and a bit out. He sends it to full forward. Mitch Owens can't mark because Yuland planted the body in the road, and he is there to intervene. Gets it off to Jeffrey.
7: Had the white Sharon's out, I reckon.
4: It's nice to know that even commentators put on commentators' voices.
7: Yeah, they do, isn't it?
9: Stephanie Rice there in lane number 8 from St. Peter's Western.
4: Van Hoogenbach.
9: Thank you, Ray. Oh, a little pop kick from Joel Jeffrey. Just missed the mark, but sits up all right and behaves itself to Sharon for Miller, who fires the half forward. Big Nelson Moyle is up and takes the mark. Ran around Mr. Burns and kicks it deep towards full forward. King couldn't get access. Wilkie, was there any infringement there? No. The leaving mark from Wilkie, who's able to flick it across half back.
0: In one side and out the other to the City side. Burns kicks very high ball to a one-on-one. No mark taken there by Marshall at the full. The Suns try and keep it alive, and eventually Holman just works a nice neat pass to Long, who marks almost on the boundary line
1: former Saint, another former Saint.
0: Yeah, former Bulldog as well, only at VFL level. He kicked six goals in a VFL grand final. Ben Law, maybe a preliminary final. So he's marked at about 35 out, all set up for the snap over the left shoulder. His only score tonight was a miss in the opening term. Steps out, snaps, but puts too much snap on it. And always to the near side. 10-11, 71 the Suns. They lead by 2 goals, 6. St Kilda 8-5, 53. Scoreless in this third term, which is 8.5 minutes old on the white glove mover clock. And here's Brad Hill again.
1: He took off with the play and undefined. He was then able to hit the short to Burns. Gets it back again. Sends St Kilda out to the wing at full stretch. Mitch Owens couldn't drag it down. The scouts are all the Suns. Rioli, handball to Miller with the underground bounce pass. But snatched by Hall, who takes off. Had a couple of runners with him. Dealt it to Sharman, but he was hunted back down by Rioli. That was not deemed holding the ball. And then Ballard got it to Ewell, who also goes with the bounce pass tactic to Miller.

0: few in here as well.
1: Yeah, I think we need to have a strong pre-season, Anthony. Little chip pass to Rowell. It's been the most intriguing one-on-one battle of the night. The Brownlow medalist against the young bull and Hugh Boxall. Rowell with a high ball to right half forward. Pack of about eight will fly. No mark taken. Marshall at the fall. Half through it to Silvani. They ferret for it in the grass. Long just hacks it out of midair. Wobbles its way into the forward pocket. Walters got it, tackled by O'Connell. We'll have a boundary throw in. 15 around for the Gold Coast goal. A kick three behinds to nothing in the first 10 minutes of mainly nothing of the third term. 10-11 plays 8-5 on the Tyre Power scoreboard. And for Maccas, here's Hutto on 3RW Thursday Night Football.
2: And the ball gets back into play. Here comes Anderson. He can't get the ball. It goes to the top of the goal square. Squirts away of Humphrey. Can't quite pick it up, but McRae does. Gets it across the hall, and he was able to link up with Wilson, and the Saints are spreading, and they're running hard. Wilson kicks to Lake. No relation of Brian. Takes the mark at right half back. At least I don't think so, but his kick is too wide to Liam Ryan. And he's straddling the line, and it's out of bounds on the full. And here's Bruce Eva, and don't dare make a mistake, Bruce.
1: Oh, we're warming up for the finals here, Hutto. Andrew goes lateral to Miller, and he also goes lateral to Closey. Atmosphere building here at Marvel Stadium. There's Adensel. Doesn't like being called Addison. Gets a quick handball to Euland, who kicks it towards full forward. A huge pack fly. No mark taken. Goulburn at the fall overruns it. O'Connell or even Hasty.
2: Silvani's
1: there behind play. Now we will seriously get serious. And he's a bit wounded, is Jack Silvani.
3: That shoulder.
2: Just a flesh wound.
1: Should finish top three in the Saints BNF.
2: Tap down. Here's towards Humphrey, who picks it up just inside the... Like, if this bounces through, it would have been ridiculous. It was shaping too for a moment, but Wilkie was keeping guard and battered it away. Carrying it through for a minor score. So 10-12-72 now the Suns. 8-5-53 the Saints. And that is all on the Tyre Power scoreboard. 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
1: Brad Hill's 30th disposal of the night.
3: Yeah, his kick got spoiled back behind him. He kicked the ball 35 metres and the spoil went back behind him.
2: So it shouldn't really count to it as a
4: negative metres gained.
1: He needs to have another 20 in a quarter and a half.
3: Yeah, we'll go past him. Well, he keeps taking kick-ins.
1: Harvey Norman replay of Silvani. That was the damaged right shoulder. Got a fair workout. From the boundary throw in, we'll have a ball up after Hutto. Is that a hot chocolate Hutto or a latte?
2: It's a latte.
4: A late night latte.
2: Yeah. And he makes five. This long comes through. Ball has a second go at it. Able to feed it back through Stocker's hands. Now Windhager releases to the wing. It could have been a bit of interference on Allen's by Reed. Not so, said the umpire. Ballard there to receive and brushed off the tackle. Gave it back to Lombard, already with three goals tonight. Too far out to score another one and retreats all the way back to the last man in defence, who was up on the wing in Bode Euland. Swings it into the middle. Finds Closey. Silvani backing at the football, flew without making contact with it. Wilson takes off, and then he goes chase it into open space, but it's going to be marked by Howard.
3: Doodle.
2: And he can turn around and kick a goal in his last game in St Kilda colours, and he did the right thing. He tried to let it bounce through. Doink. Unfortunately, it hit the post.
5: Hello, I'm Mr. Rare.
1: So I've got it as five posts.
3: Six.
1: Yeah, which one have I missed, Jimmy?
3: No, they're the one previously. Yeah, there's one, another one down.
1: They run it out by hand. Miller to Rioli, back to Miller. Sideways kick finds Adensel.
3: And
1: kicks
3: pulling.
1: To a one-on-one. Oh, good!
3: Oh.
1: Power Bay mark of the night. Takes a one-hander against Trevallia.
3: Yeah, senior.
1: Brings it inboard. Anderson, what's he up to for Lamaro's Hotel? We recommend the Schnitty.
3: Coming up to his 27th.
4: That is correct.
1: Back out wide to the ex-captain in Miller, who's got it. Sorry, I won't throw to Hutto because he's drinking that latte again.
2: It's okay, Bruce. Miller strokes it into the pocket. King approach from the side. Reed.
3: It's free kick
2: got a push.
3: Somewhere. Yeah, for Reed.
2: Certainly lands. Silvani has a very innocent look on his face. Wait for the Harvey Norman replay to make our call on that.
4: Didn't look like much from the initial eyes, but Reed did go flying through the pack, so maybe a little bit of contact before he got there.

0: Side on replay, thanks to Harvey Norman. Just got him at the right time when he went into that launching stride. So he's going to go back.
1: Kick from 45 metres, which would be well within his range, you'd think, but he's actually not going to make the distance. Oh,
2: that's a hang from Walter. Not quite the mark of the year, but a good launch anyway from behind the behind post.
1: And got both hands wrapped around it. There was no attempt to take a chest mark that time from Jet. That is a Power Bay heat pumps mark of the day contender.
3: The Gold Coast cheer squad are going wild.
1: They are. 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
0: They've gone mild.
1: Take a mark like that, you need to snap a goal. And that's exactly what he does. And the Suns extend their lead. That's his second. And they go to 11-12-78. Leading St Kilda 8-6-54. And that is all on the Tyre Power scoreboard.
0: Seven kicks from the two big key forwards, Ben King and Jed Walter, for four goals. That's as efficient as you want it. We won't do anything else. We're not going to tackle, do anything. We'll just get our kick and knock them through. But it's worked okay tonight for them. This game's just slowly getting away from the Saints here.
3: Lack of defensive pressure in the end. I think that Gold Coast have just wanted it more in the most brutal way you could say that. They're still winning that ground ball number, which we highlighted at quarter time. They've extended that Gold Coast, but having large parts of this game on their terms, inside 50s going their way, clearances going their way.
4: Walter up to 33 majors for the season. There's going to be a Gold Coast free kick. They took the advantage. Garcia almost managed to run down Adamson. That kick went about 8 metres and it was paid to number 8 in Lombard. St Kilda defence all at sea, and Holman's going to have a chance to kick a second goal from a similar position to where he kicked a major after the quarter time siren. He'll line up from about 45 and a 45 degree angle.
0: I think the umpire went to pay the mark and he might have lost the P in his whistle in the Thunder 3000, because then when he was able to actually get it out, he went, "My bad, sorry." So that's why Lombard...
4: So he didn't mean to pay the mark?
0: No, he meant to pay it, but I don't think any noise came out of his whistle, and he put the hand up and said, "Oop, my bad."
4: Holman for a 30-point lead.
0: He's right.
4: He runs out to the left, and he makes no mistake. Not sure the last time Nick Holman kicked multiple goals in a game. Our production team will check that. 1-1 for the season in six games before tonight, and now he has kicked two straight. And this is certainly getting away from the Saints. 12-12-84 Gold Coast, 8-6-54 St Kilda. 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
5: Jack Silvani's just come from the ground and gone straight to the doctor. Really sore through that right shoulder. You guys called that earlier. So he's going downstairs into the rooms for some treatment on that one. And Angus Hasty, he's come from the ground, just proving his fitness again. It's a corky to his right quad, it looks like. He's done some run throughs, but he's moving pretty well now.
0: Not sure what he's for deep heat.
3: I was just going to say, not sure what Chiarelli was doing on the mark then.
0: He was waiting for the umpire to call play on, and I think the umpire was asleep.
3: He ended up kicking it from next to the man on the mark.
1: Filippo tried to break out of the middle, but he's claimed holding the ball. Anderson takes the advantage, sends it deep towards Reed.
0: That's
1: taken free. High by Howard, he was. Frustration down there.
0: Yeah, put the arm over the shoulder and dragged him down. Pretty easy run that for the umpire. And we've got our first player through 35 touches already. Put Bella up to 35 and having a rest.
1: That's for Lamaros.
0: Try the schnitty.
3: It's actually for Jimmy's bowl prediction. That's the only reason he's bringing that up.
0: Absolutely.
1: Lombard with three goals. King, Walter and Holman with two each. A chance for Ethan Reed.
0: Oh, he has blown. He could have had a big night tonight, Ethan Reed.
4: He's determined not to kick a goal against St Kilda, Ethan Reed.
0: Yeah. He's high on his goals for the evening.
1: Oh, Jack.
4: So the Saints try to run it back in. Dangerous kick by Wilkie there, looking for Trevallia. Let's Lombard in again. Gets it to King. Banana kick. We've still got a spare footy sitting about 20 metres out from goal. And Ben King's attempted banana kick misses, but they're peppering at the moment, the Suns. 12-14-86. So they've kicked 5-10 since quarter time to 8-6-54 on the Tyre Power scoreboard.
1: Walter was claiming that he should have passed to him when Ben King made the point. Well, I was 15 metres out directly in front. I was allowed to take it as Hill takes the mark and then takes off. And he gets some protection from Howard. Has a second bounce. Helps himself to a third. Considers a fourth, but he kicks a disrupted path up the half court. Filippo with the play on. Quickly laid it off. Into Garcia, looking to launch from that right wing towards full forward. Dacone should mark this, but Andrew with the longer arms got there to put the fist into it. And Anderson was trying to ship it away. Got it to Witts and then out to Closey. Got a call down the line from Holman. Had to swivel quickly. Got it back to Rogers. Quick kick along the line. Reed's got too much height out there for Lake. A juggling marking attempt. He can't take it. Pull at ground level. McRae shovels it back to Windhager on the back foot, but he got it short to Filippo, who takes the mark for the Saints. It's 86 playing 54 on the Tyre Power scoreboard. Thursday night footy here on 3AW, and thanks to Maccas.
4: Filippo short and sideways to Windhager, who does the same to Burns. Takes off, runs his full measure, lowers the eyes, honours the leader Lake and hits him on the chest at 55. The Saints need a couple of late ones in this third quarter. Yeah, that should have been an arm chopper over the shoulder to Arlen Stannis. Hilarious non-decision. The Suns will run it out. Chain of handballs. They're eventually up on centre wing. Goulburn's got it. Confronted by Burns. Got another handball to Walter. 20 metre slow handball to Lombard, who's having a very good night. Loose Suns everywhere, and he kicks it neatly. And the mark is taken by Ethan Reid, who'll have what has a stab about his fifth attempt at kicking his first ever goal against St Kilda, this time from 40 out on a slight angle.
0: So the previous four times he's tried to steer the ball through and hasn't even made the distance. So let's see if he's a real slow learner and goes with the exact same routine and thought processes. Drive through the footy, try and kick it over the back fence.
4: The lead is 4-8 before the Ethan Reid kick. 32 points should be about to become 38. He's kicked
0: same thing again.
4: Out to the left. And Ethan Reid now 3 behinds and what, 2 misses altogether.
0: Yeah, they wonder why big guys are just a bit slow to develop.
4: 12-15-87 to 8-6-54, Tyre Power scoreboard. Jackie Reid before Anthony Hudson.
5: It looks like good news for the Saints. Jack Savani back from the rooms. That right shoulder looks like it. I think he'll be right to play on at this point. And Jared Witts, he's gone downstairs into the rooms. A nasty cut under his right eye that needs some treatment.
1: Thank you, Jack. Barry Plant Real Estate. Bit of extra oomph on the kick in from Stocker. Cleared the pack, but the free kick was given away. So it's Mac Andrews' ball. What was your bold prediction again, Jack?
5: Nah, it's no good. You stretched it too far, too. I would have been happy with one goal.
3: Up towards 15 shots on goal, is that it?
1: He pulls down a good mark. He had a Lombard on his own for an age, but he's kicked it long. Here's Ethan Reid. Can he fly the pack? No. Politely tapped back by King, but there's Saints sat all the scouts. Filippo, handball, Stocker, continues, and that momentum and that line of attack was from defence to attack because Owens is able to pull the mark in. Liam Ryan's on the move on May. He's got to find a middleman in Sharma. Can he tap it over to Ryan? He's just got enough forward. Ryan trying to dance his way past Miller. Had to retreat. Feed it back to Sharma. Try to take on Ballard. Low kick to Boxall. He pops up nicely in just the right spot. And Hugh can go back and kick number 2 for Hugh.
4: Ryan's still down and hurt.
1: I reckon he'll be all right. Good to come off for a bit. We'll see.
3: He's still standing there with the trainer.
1: Yep.
3: Good grab by Boxall there.
6: Take the boy off.
4: Limping heavily. And now sunk back down to the ground.
1: So Boxall comes in from 25 metres out and puts it through. He's enjoying himself. It had been a while since St Kilda had last kicked the goal. About 41 minutes by my calculations. 2 goals for Hugh Boxall. And the Saints cut the margin back to 27.
0: Eventually got the result they deserved there. And it came all the way back to Liam Stocker's driving kick out the fence and caught the Suns really short. And just Sharman missing his target made it a little bit harder. But they found Boxall had worked pretty hard off the wing there. And got the mismatch and on John Noble, who's back there just to get the footy as we head down to the good buddy Jack Reid.
5: Yeah, Liam Ryan coming from the ground with the doctor and the physio. A bit of a hobble on him at the minute, so he's coming straight from the ground. It was surprising then that they were allowed to make an interchange so early there, but I suppose it was after a goal. So now Liam Ryan coming from the ground for a bit of treatment.
1: Yeah, you're saying they actually had too many players on the ground then, didn't they?
3: Yeah.
4: Was McRae's replacement?
1: It was.
4: They crossed over about 20 metres away from the boundary.
1: Yeah, that was very early.
3: They could lose the points.
4: Oh, well.
3: Oh, dear.
4: Back underway.
1: Need a count.
4: Boxall's clattered into by Humphrey. It's a bit willing. Humphrey's got it, throws it to himself. heard the voice out wide of Jeffrey and bounced a loopy handball to him, who then got a handball to Miller. King runs himself under the footy, might have got a little bit of a nudge from Wilkie, who's ushered over the boundary line. Well, his former teammate Ben Long will have a boundary throw in, 20 around from the Gold Coast goal. 82 seconds remaining in the third term on the White Glove Mover clock. Gold Coast by 27 points, 12-15 to 9-6.
1: Quick hands out to Anderson, took a wild snap at goal. It hangs for an eternity and fisted through by Trevaglia. And that's a minor score. 17 inside 50s to 8 for the quarter. Over at the Suns, Hill's going to get another possession here as he plays on. He's going to have a lot to do in the last quarter, Beef, to get to 5-0. Wilkie next in the link, in the chain, gets it out towards Butler, who gets buried on that outer wing. That goes on whistle, which doesn't improve the mood of the Saints fans out there. And the ball is going to come back into play via the boundary umpire. Still 88 playing 60 on the Tyre Power scoreboard. And whiteglove.com.au. And whiteglovemover.com.au clock, the best of the best, local, country, interstate, and they'll even make you bear a minute to go.
4: Both ruckmen trip over each other. Back down to you, Jack. Does it look like a right knee issue for Liam Ryan?
5: Yeah, it looks like just going on the treatment there, it might be a knock to his right knee. So he's just with the physio at the minute, so that's a good result for them.
4: 32 goals for the season. He will win the Saints goal kicking in his first year.
1: Is that
4: any red, white, and black?
1: Is that named after anyone personally?
6: Well, they do have here. Some... No, it isn't, but okay. Are you being facetious?
7: No, it's named after Plugger.
4: Yeah. Could be Plugger, could be Bill Moore, it could be...
7: Nick Riewoldt.
4: Nick Riewoldt. Back underway.
1: Do you sponsor it?
4: DeConing down to Wilson, don't be smart. McRae underground handball to Hill. It's back to McRae, look away handball to Philip Hope. Back to Hill.
1: Beaver.com.
4: Hill with a long ball here. Is that disposal 35? Owens almost took the mark. Hall at the fall. He'll kick it towards the forward pocket like the big fly. Got a piece of it, couldn't complete the mark. Noble close to the boundary line. Does he usher it over? I think he did. And with about a dozen seconds remaining until the three-quarter time siren, can the Saints pinch a late one here? We'll have a throw in at 30 to 35 around from the St Kilda goal.
1: 11 seconds to do something. Here the Saints. Owens waiting in the goal square, about 35 metres around. It's tossed back in. Marshall, Lake, lively as ever. Trying to get the handball through. Marshall under siege. That might come close to seeing us out once the ball is put back in the air. We're not truly into single figures. Marshall, disposed Nelson. Moyle. Free kick is about to go the way of the Suns, but the siren puts paid to that. So three-quarter time, 9-6-60 St Kilda, 12-16-88 the Suns. The quarter dominated by the visitors. They kicked two goals, eight to one goal, one of St Kilda. And they've increased the margin to 28 points on the Tyre Power scoreboard at three-quarter time. Why don't you quickly give us the major goal kickers, Beaver, and then we'll take a break.
4: Just the majors. Leo Lombard with three all in the first half, two each to Walter Holman and Ben King for the Saints, two each to Ryan Burns and Hugh Boxall.
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2: Oh, that's a hang from Walter. Not quite the mark of the year, but a good launch anyway from behind the behind post.
1: Take a mark like that, you need to snap a goal. That's exactly what he does.
4: Garcia almost managed to run down Adamson. That kick went about 8 metres and it was paid to number 8 in Lombard. Skilled defence, all at sea, and Holman's going to have a chance to get the second goal from a similar position. Holman for a 30-point lead. Out to the left, and he makes no mistake.
2: Feed it back to Sharman, trying to take on Ballard. Low kick to Boxall. It pops up nicely in just the right spot. You can go back and kick number two. 25 metres out, and puts it through. He's enjoying himself.
4: One quarter to play for the men's program for the Saints and the Suns in 2026, and Gold Coast not quite with a stranglehold on this game, but certainly well and truly in command. 12-16-88 Gold Coast, 9-6-60 St Kilda. 28 points to the good on the Tyre Power scoreboard.
2: And I think everyone who's out that way should get and call in to Scoresby and go and see Ross Clark and Colleen Williamson and their team at Tyre Power.
4: Yes, definitely.
2: Yeah, Clarko and Willow down there doing a great job.
4: I just paused because Sam Williamson, the four-time gold medalist in the swimming at the Commonwealth Games, mad Seder, great-grandfather, coached the club, is here at the footy tonight, having just got off the plane from the Pan Pax.
2: Down
4: to Jackie Reid for Barry Plant Real Estate.
5: Well, the Saints have a few injury concerns at ground level. Angus Hastie still trying to get that corky moving through his right quad, so he's had a fair bit of treatment. He's jumping back on the exercise bike as I speak. Jack Silvani's taking a seat in the second row of the bench, which we know is never a good sign. It looks like his day is done, a right shoulder concern for him. He's been carrying that one for a number of weeks, and as you mentioned, will need surgery in the off season. I've just got official word from the club. He is actually done. Liam Ryan had a knock to his right knee. He had some work done on that, but he looks like he's good to go. And for the Suns, Jared Witts, he had very low game time and he's had a very nasty cut underneath his right eye, but he is starting on the bench yet again.
4: I think surgery for Jasos next week.
3: Next week, yeah. It's all locked in. Not that I'm giving away too many secrets to my mate there, but it's he's had a gallant effort this year and outstanding season for St Kilda. just on that last quarter, just absolute dominance by Gold Coast. They kicked 2 goals, 8 in the end. This could have been a real blowout, but just close enough that if the Saints could get a run on, we could get a game.
11: 10-2. They do get the first kick of the last quarter. The Saints, Windhager wobbles one to left half forward. No mark taken. Tempted handball then by Noble, pickpocketed by Garcia. A bit of aerial ping pong. Butler lays a good tackle on Rao. Hall shovels out a handball to Marshall. Kicks out very wide, and finally Cooper Sharman gets some service. He's been waiting for basically the entire night, and he marks at about 35 on a 45 degree angle.
3: Bit of energy and celebration from the St Kilda boys there, which is a good start to the quarter and shows they haven't given up on this one. Sharman, not to put the moz on him, the McMoz, but he's a good shot at goal. And we're right behind this one.
11: He's been asked to do a lot of heavy lifting the last couple of years as the number one key forward when he's probably due to be the second or third as he hits the post.
3: Doink.
11: That is the fourth poster for the night for the Saints. And they move to 9-7-61, Gold Coast 12-16-88, Taipower scoreboard.
7: Seventh in total.
2: Quick kick in. Mac Andrew was the target. Stocker flew and it goes back into St Kilda's hands. Oh, Wilson popped one from Mac after he released the handball. Filippo got the rounds of the kitchen, but plenty of suns there. Although Anderson got some serious heat. And Mitch Owens is going to be rewarded for his repetitive tackling efforts. Fine tackle to bring him to a halt. And he'll have a shot for goal from round about 50 metres out.
3: And I'm a massive fan of this young man, Beaver, and I think he does so much grunt work that you just love the Saints to get to a stage where he can actually show his full set of skills, because I think he's got so much more talent than being asked to be, you know, the one who has to trudge up and down the ground and just fight contests against guys much bigger than him. Minister for St Kilda.
2: He has a goal next to his name. And now he's got two. As truly he kicks from 45 metres out. And 10-7-67 to 12-16-88 is now the score on the Tyre Power scoreboard. That was what my nana's favourite, truly, was what she used to always say.
3: Truly.
2: Truly.
3: Truly.
2: So there you go.
3: Go on.
2: Truly.
3: Go on.
2: Truly.
3: Outstanding forward pressure from Owens there. He had a couple of efforts and a very well executed tackle. He was able to grab one of Noah Anderson's arms and left one free, so had to make an attempt to get rid of the ball and just couldn't get anywhere near it. A good finish from outside 50. They've had a lot of shots from outside 50 tonight, the Saints. Haven't finished too many of them, so well done.
11: 29 goals for the season for Mitch Owens. So been bunched up the top of the leaderboard.
3: Ooh, can he get there with
7: a late run?
3: Quarter,
11: yeah,
3: right?
11: Well, he might.
3: Five goals last week.
11: Five against the Tigers. Anderson has got it, but Filippo and Garcia had him. Umpire Heffernan calls for it. Moyle swipes it down. Hill swipes it forward, grabbed by Anderson, confronted by Lake, got a handball to Noble, little left foot kick round the corner, showed enough for Boxall to almost outmark Holman, didn't quite complete the grab and the ball's out of bounds. Adjacent to the interchange. Just near you, Jackie Reid, for Barry Plant Real Estate.
5: Yeah, just repeating that news there. Jack Silvani ruled out for the rest of the game with that right shoulder injury. Angus Hastie still on the exercise bike, trying to get over that corky to his right quad.
2: Royals tap, read by Rao. Couldn't escape the clutches of Garcia that time. Butler has a couple of goes at it. Sits on its end nicely for Hall, who gathers on the wing in front of us. Owens is the target. Reaches with one arm. Yulin, though. And he's able to jump on top of it for the Suns. Lake, careful not to overcommit. Saints fans hope that he might get caught for holding the ball. He wasn't. Plenty of numbers behind the ball. Gold Coast. Liam Ryan is back in the goal square. And they do get a quick kick down there. And there's a free kick from the non-controller. Out of zone umpire. And he's played it against Garcia to Rao.
3: It was a very, very tough call. I was watching these two because they're punching on as much as Boxall and Rao were before. Harsh free kick away from Garcia there.
2: Possession 21 for the Brownlow medalist. Kicks to the wing. Moyle pushes. Walter got pushed under the ball. Oh, fierce tackle from Ben Long. He was able to bring Ryan Burns to a halt and force the ball up.
11: So slightly into the Suns attacking half. Have they actually had an inside 50 yet in this quarter? I'm not sure they have. Anderson throws it to Holman.
3: Yes.
11: Holman, this will be a shallow entry. Wilkie wrapped up by Walter. Ball spills to the back. Burns has got it. Walter's got him. And umpire Heffernan says no prior opportunity. We'll ball it up between half forward and the left forward pocket for the Suns, which is to the Old Roman Centre. Or St Kilda Cheer Squad end of the stadium, which is sparsely filled on this Thursday night to open the final home and away round of the year. Now, a free kick's been picked out. Is that to Rowell again? Exactly. And a bit of push and shoves breaking out. Plenty of feisty characters in there.
3: Don't cost yourself money today.
11: Exactly. Yeah. There's Boxall and Windhagen's in there. Garcia, who would occasionally prefer a scrap to a feed. And as it on and on it goes, it's going to be a free kick to Rowell. What was it? Was it holding the man? And crowds in uproar.
3: Still waiting to see a replay.
11: Walter shoved. Yeah, it's broken out again because Walter shoved the Saint to the ground. So Rowell's going to take a free kick. 35 out. Now it's on behind and it's close to the fence. This is getting a little ugly, actually.
0: Don't wrestle with a man who's retiring either.
11: And Rowell's kick, after all that, is across the face of goal. No mark taken. There's so many players around the footy. And it looked like a Saint was caught high then. And temperatures are rising by the second here. And eventually Hugh Boxall, who was caught high, will take the free kick. And it's a free handball to Brad Hill.
2: Yeah, it was Jack's mate Reed who did the high tackling. Hill slaps it back to the wing. Stocker got bowled over. Butler tried to go behind the back. Advantage will beat us and killed us surely. One.
0: No, he's going the other way.
3: It was a hold on Ewing.
0: Jed Walter was wrestling Dougal Howard.
2: Yeah, he was.
0: Doogie Howser. Yeah, Doogie's got nothing to lose.
2: A Holman would be a dangerous man, I reckon, in those circumstances too. Rioli's kick that just softened the kick of the puck. This could be mark of the year from the side. No. Gorbin looked like he was going to just leap the pack. But he didn't really fly in the end, did he?
0: We've got our second customer to the plus 35 and 35 and over club tonight. Brad Hill joins. Welcome to the lounge, Brad.
2: We're all working our angles, aren't we, for our bold predictions.
0: We're working them hard.
2: Yeah. Still a chance, mine.
0: Back self-interest. At least you know it's drawing.
2: Yep, to the outside. Oh, Wilson. That's almost mark of the year. Problem wasn't kicked and it didn't go to 15. Other than that,
0: it's a setback.
2: Tap back over the boundary and out of bounds. 88 playing 67. Early minutes of this final turn. Brad Hill, 35 disposals. We need another 15 for Bruce to take the $100,000 cash that's on offer tonight for a correct bold prediction.
11: Must be remembered, not a lot of love lost between these two clubs, predominantly from off-field barbs fired by key club personnel. As Miller's almost run down by Lake, pushed as he kicked it. It'll work its way.
0: He's having a night.
11: He handballs back to Holman from on hands and knees. Back to Rogers, who tries to step around Philippou and does, and then he goes very, very short. Very short.
0: What was the barb? They're the Nepo babies.
11: Nepo babies, yep.
0: Nepo babies.
11: So,
0: Do you reckon he's learnt from his previous seven attempts that maybe drive through the football?
11: Ethan Reid.
0: He's going to kick 25 metre lob wedge again.
11: He'll be kicking from about 45. Tight angle, but preferred side for the right footer. Although that left to right slider usually takes effect from this pocket across the face, so yet another miss.
0: When's he going to work out kicking the ball 30 metres when it requires 45?
11: Ushered through by Howard, also with Walter for company for a rush behind.
2: Sixth shot?
0: It's either that he's got to get in the leg press machine over summer.
11: 12-17-89, Gold Coast 10-7-67, St Kilda. Tyre Power scoreboard as the Saints come straight down the seam.
2: Rookie, a handball to Stocker, who decides to go a little wide, but it works all right for Garcia, who'd made good position on that city wing. Just waits a tick or two before Hall was able to run into the right spot. Hill's steaming pass was ignored. He plays it back to Stocker, who's crept down just forward of centre. Goes short to the turning Wilson, who marks. Lake gave a lead. It'd be hard to miss, actually, with that dyed hair. Pretty sure it's dyed, not natural. Cross half forward it goes. Plenty of tall timber there. Working from Ryan to get it to Boxall. Indiscriminate kick to the inside. Rao was there to hoover that up. Played it off to Miller, who gave it to Rioli. So they're going to work all the way across half back here in tandem. And Jepson is on the outside.
1: goes short to Goulburn. Takes the mark. It's 89 playing 67 in the Gold Coast favour on the Tower Tyre Power scoreboard. If you're down Rosebud Way, go and see Joe Mallum and his team at Tyre Power Rosebud.
3: Hello. Doing some good work down there at Rosebud.
11: Goulburn inboard to Noble.
1: Hello, yellow.
11: Lining up for disposal number 34. High ball down the line.
3: Mallow in the middle.
11: As Saints emerge with it. Stocker, look away, handball to Butler. Handball to Wilson. Beautiful kick to Marshall. He's got an open forward line ahead of him. And he waits to bail. Ryan's dropped the mark. And can he recover? He can't. Saints their own worst enemies, heading inside forward 50 for all of the evening. That's a throw from Witz. And the umpire says, no, it wasn't. I'll ball it up. So ball up. Still inside the centre square.
1: Witz signed a two-year deal, new extension during the week as it's wobbled inside 50. At the back, Joel Jeffrey there to try and tidy up. Here's Lake beating to it. Gave it to Owens. Gave it to Ryan. He'll get his shot for goal. And he should be able to claim the goal-kicking award with that one. Second goal for Liam Ryan. The Beaver.com goal-kicking award will be awarded to the West Coast Premiership player. Who's hosting that Best and Fairest award-winning night?
3: Did you emcee it?
11: Yeah, no, I co-hosted it a couple of years. Alicia Loxley is the usual host. Right. She's a much better visual than me, I can assure you.
3: No disagreement there, please. Bruce.
11: Hey, great saint that she is.
3: Back to 16 points. Close enough.
1: Anyone's game.
3: Up for grabs here. A game has broken out. Best game, best Thursday night game we've seen all year. And it was great flying, Ryan. He just kept his feet. Found himself forward of the ball, but it was off his initial pressure. Some forward 50 pressure. We haven't seen much of that from the Saints, and they got a good reward.
12: He looks awfully sore all the time, flying Ryan.
3: Yeah.
12: he's kicked that goal and laid in the ground for a couple of seconds, just exhausted to get back up.
11: Yeah, he's got both hands and wrists bandaged up, left shoulder heavily strapped. From the restart, De Koning takes it straight out of the ruck, fired it forward, but straight into the path of Noble. Kicks it back whence it came, but he turned it over as well. Kicked it straight to Stocker, who has had a very good second half of the season.
3: Welcome to the lounge, John Noble. Kicks out five touches.
11: Oh, Wilson, what a mark that was. Hit the ground like a cat and chipped a little pass to McRae. He got it to Bradley Hill, who from 60 kicks the full forward. At the back, there's enough Saints there. Then Lakes run down. Will he be penalised? St Kilda try and keep it alive. Owens ridden into the ground. Fair tackle, though it was. And we'll have a ball up 12 metres out from the St Kilda goal. 45 degree angle, and the Saints are finally pressing.
1: Yeah, great tackle from Holman. Straining every sinew to the end. Same attitude from Rao, who got the clearing kick. Travaglia's able to round that up. Gave it to Wilkie. Wasn't really expecting to return it back. Is it a St Kilda free? It is, but...
3: It's a free do, though.
1: Didn't want to take the advantage in the end, but then he realised it's
12: I think that was a free for you hit him too hard.
3: Yeah, there was.
1: Oh, terrible. Misfired short kick went to King, who didn't know. He'd never had a possession that far away from goal before, but adjusted. Goulburn. Dribbles went along the wing. Long came in. Side first. Took care of Stocker. Oh, Walter. Got it and lost it just as quickly. Basically threw it to King, who hurls it forward to Long. He's surrounded by Saints. McRae and Wilkie. Long took them both on. Anyone willing? That's the way it is at the moment. And the ball is going to be thrown up here at left half forward. 12-17, 89 plays, 11-7-73. Tyre Power score. We'll call him to Tyre Power Sunbury to see Frank Buffone and his team. Get on the phone to Frank.
11: 2-1 to a point so far in this final term. Still more than half the quarter to go. The best part of 11 minutes. Saints within 16 points. They chain it up by hand, but they're retreating. Back to Hall. Finally, they'll go forward. He'll hoof a long ball to centre wing. Ballard and Owens. Ballard got rid of Owens and took the mark. St Kilda supporters unhappy again.
3: Are you unhappy?
11: Where will Charlie Ballard be playing his football next year?
3: He'd be considering options. Considering
1: back pocket.
3: He was left out of it when he was fully fit.
1: He was.
11: Goes back to Mac Andrew.
3: You've got to keep in mind he's coming off the back of an ACL too, so that's a little time to adjust.
1: He's a South Aussie, isn't he? So maybe back there.
11: Anderson, high ball to left half forward. Witz. First arm chop we've seen of the night. Free kick to the ex-captain.
1: Big Witzy.
3: Good at the Dogs as well.
1: Yep.
3: Saints, Dogs.
11: Plenty of offers for him, I'd imagine.
2: just pops it up into the pocket. Walter with the ups, but he can't take the mark. Hill's desperately trying to escort it through from behind so he can get another possession.
3: Yeah, probably somewhere down the highway. Yeah, they're always in for everyone, aren't they, Hutto?
2: He was a big-time farmer, we know.
3: Potentially.
2: Goat farmer.
11: Call him the goat.
2: Fred Hill. Up to Hill. There's another possession, Bruce.
11: Yes, what's he up to?
2: 38.
11: 38. He gets to the McRae, who delivers it lace out to Sharman.
2: Oh, here we go, yeah. Sam.
11: There's Mark at 48 on a 45-degree angle.
2: The snake charmer.
11: 17-point ball game. 9.5 to go.
3: Who are you on, Bruce? Who wins?
11: Oh, I think the Saints by a point.
3: Ooh.
2: After the siren?
11: Just to add a bit of pepper to the call.
16: So you're telling me there's a chance.
11: Oh, it's a 17-point ball game. Cooper Sharman from 52 metres. Drop punt is not quite making the distance. Still in play. Owens the fend off. Eventually took too long. Coughed it up. Handballed straight to Witts. Gold Coast squeezed it out of defensive 50, but not for long. Trevalia takes the mark, and then he's planted into. He wants to give off by hand to Brad Hill.
2: Smothered by Rogers. Great desperate lunge. It's kept in by Boxall, not for long, though.
3: Trevalia overplayed it. Should have just got up. He might have got 50 if he didn't try and put so much mayonnaise on it.
2: Yeah. And some Dijon and everything else.
3: Adensel.
2: Put the ball over the line there, Bruce.
3: Not Dylan Addison.
2: And the ball hooked back into play. Witts. Maybe had one hand held by Marshall, but he slapped it away. And it bounces cruelly for Windhager. Stayed in, though, for McRae, the former dog. Left foots it into the pocket. Up goes to Koenig. Slightly misjudged. MacAndrew did well. On the ground. Butler stuck at it. And his efforts are rewarded, holding the ball as Mac has sprawled out all over the turf. Doesn't really want to get up at this stage. Dimmer shakes his head, mumbles a few curses.
3: He'd go face first into the turf.
2: On the Harvey Norman replay.
3: You'll know if he's all right because he'll spray the umpire.
11: Right foot Nana or a left foot snap?
3: Left foot snap. Seven tackles for the night for Dan Butler. Outstanding forward pressure.
2: Here comes the snap. Too narrow. Slithered through for a behind instead. Now it's the Saints' turn to waste some opportunities.
3: Since Bruce said they've been by a point, they've... He mozzed him.
2: Yeah, Moz. 12-18-90, plays 11-8-74, tie power scoreboard. Go to Surrey Hills. See Wangy in the team, Mark Wang.
3: Finally, Wang.
11: Anderson, a high kick down the line, and that will be a lasso because no one touched it. Went at right angles.
3: Guerrera.
11: So Trevalia brings it inboard to Garcia. Suns might need another goal from here to wrap this one up. They've been the better side for the bulk of the night.
3: Noah Anderson, welcome to the lounge. 35 touches.
11: Garcia to the hot spot. Bit of aerial ping pong. Noble clearing kick. Does make a contest of it. Sits up on its end. Garcia, a little handball to Burns. Going to be coming straight back in unless the kick's smothered. Dougal Howard, in fact, goes short sideways to Trevalia, who then chips a pass to Max Hall.
2: He measured it well. Hall, to consideration, two kicks out from goal. Can he make the incision? He puts it high. Invites anyone to run and jump. Charman made a huge leap at it. Under pressure, Ballard got the rounds of the kitchen. Quick kick away. It's going to bounce back for the spinning Filippo. He was dispossessed. Quick, smart. Little left foot kick from Garcia. Only goes as far as Holman. Rapid fire handball. Noble batted away by Trevalia. 40 metres out from St Kilda's goal. Close, he able to get the handball. Humming to Anderson. Off to Reid. Loose on the wing is King.
3: Big boys, can they work it out? 2v1.
2: He and Walter. Hill is in pursuit. King's had two bounces. Runs to 40. Got to keep it straight. That'll make sure they get the 4 points. Might be King's last ever goal as a Sun. It's a good one to remember. He hasn't received too many that far from home and put it through. He was able to do the math then on the run back to goal and kick his third, and the Suns lead by 22 points. 13-18-96 to 11-8-74 on the tie power scoreboard.
3: And nearly career high disposals for Ben King. 10 touches, three goals, two out of it, and had altitude sickness. He was that high up the ground.
0: He worked his way through it really quickly, and it was 2v1 for half of the ground, and he had Jed Walter charging through the middle of the ground, and it was well done by Wilkie. He was trying to keep dodging and weaving and making make a decision with Brad Hill closing, but just had the composure there, Ben King, to slot it at the right time. I reckon a couple more strides, he would have got ran down.
11: 60th goal of the season, 60 goals, 26 for Ben King. He won't win the Coleman, but he's finished at the pointy end. Again, the Saints will get the clearance, and here's Brad Hill again receiving a handball from Filippo. Kicks out in favour of Liam Ryan. Couldn't take the mark at the full. Ballard pushed off it by Sharman, who's come to life in this last quarter. Max Hall now with a handball to McRae. Little low ball, and Lake has taken the mark at about 40 on a tight angle, but preferred side for the right footer. Only a couple of metres in from the boundary.
3: 40 disposals for Brad Hill.
0: Again.
11: Can he have 10 in the last 5 3/4 minutes?
3: You never know if the Suns kick a few behinds and he goes for 1-2s.
12: How many do you say, Jim? 5 or 6?
0: No, I did say 6.
3: Yeah. He's
0: got 5.
3: You know,
0: he gets 5.
3: Hall gets another disposal.
12: There you go.
11: Campbell Lake has been a good pickup from the mid-season draft. And his drop punt is across the face.
4: Quite the mark of the year, but that is Hugh Boxall again.
0: Mark of the year for sure.
4: Over the top of Ned Moyle. Get a measurement on that and hand in your frequent flyer card. And Hugh Boxall, bit of a breakout game in the last game of the season. Couple of goals lining up for number 3 and the Power Bay mark of the night. And then he goes.
0: If he just got the extra little elevation.
3: He didn't need much more then, Hutto.
0: Yeah.
4: And the young West Australian, who went head-to-head with Matt Rowell in the first half. He's kicked 3 goals, 1. He's taken the Power Bay mark of the night. And with 4:51 remaining, there is still just a pulse. St Kilda 12-8-80, Gold Coast 13-18-96, all on the Tar Power scoreboard.
0: Yeah, and it was on the big boys, and you're right, like, he just missed that little pop-up, but he was on Nelson Munts and Mac Andrew, so he's a long way up there.
3: That's a cracking mark. Down to Jackie Reid on the sidelines.
5: Got the crowd figure for tonight, 14,429.
12: Oh, boy.
4: With a capital S, that is Scheisenhausen.
3: Yes, it is. There's been some other ones, though, hasn't there, this year? Later the season in particular. Moyle whizzed the tap. Onto it, Filippo overran it. There's some interference off ball on Rao. It's Garcia, who's been his match for the second half.
11: Some freeze, the Brownlow medalist in the last quarter.
3: Rao off to Noble, skipping through the centre, and that's a good-looking kick, and it's going to be marked by Rogers.
0: Rogers.
3: Well, Ginger has taken the mark in the pocket.
0: Free kick count there, Doc.
3: Yeah, it's 16-19, Gold Coast favour.
0: No one says that to be even.
11: Look at the breakdown. I reckon Rao's had at least a third of them. I reckon he would have had... No, I'm just saying. I mean, sometimes you do. One just player seems to get a lot of free kicks.
0: That's not the best recruiting pitch to Matt Rao, Peter.
11: God, we'll stop giving away free kicks against you if you're our teammate.
3: He's had 7.
11: 7 of 19. Thank you.
0: Seriously?
3: Yeah.
0: Jack Rogers.
3: Show me.
0: Comes in, his kick. Fell a bit short. Went through for behind.
17: Paint me green.
0: Oh, and he'll play on from full back, would you believe? Kicked it to Sharman on the bounce.
4: Got it to Hall. He kicks off the side of the boot. Big ball to be won here, and Noble won it emphatically against Dan Butler.
0: Welcome to the lounge, Max Hall, 5th member.
3: Any chance of a 6th, Jimmy?
11: So have you won, Jimmy?
0: No, I'm Gustavo's in curtains.
11: So Noble short to Anderson. So that was Noble's 40th Anderson.
0: My closest is Garcia, if he can get 9 disposals, or Matt Rao can get 9 free kicks.
11: Anderson's 37. Long down. Oh, Dougal Howard almost took the mark and then fumbled at ground level.
12: Doogie.
11: It squirts out the front of the contest. Miller heard the voice of Rogers. Tracks it to the boundary line. Corralled by Hill. Kicks on his left boot. Big chance for Lop.
12: Boxall's
11: still in both ends now. Takes a fine intercept grab and pops a little pass to the right back pocket to Liam O'Connell, who no matter how good he is next year, he will not be the highest profile Irishman on the St Kilda list.
0: He kicks to the wing towards Ducone. Mac Andrew got a fist in, a well-timed one. And that's how it creep over the line.
12: We're likely to have 3 players go past 42 here. Miller needs 1 more, and Johnny Noble has gone through the 40.
17: Evan Anderson could go a couple of 1-2s here.
18: What's the handball ratio ended up being? We ended up having more kicks than handballs, the Suns, after all of that.
3: The Saints are 50-50.
18: About level.
3: Yeah.
18: Rao has another handball. Back to Adensil.
11: Hopefully your Giants can beat the Crows, Jimmy, so the Saints can go up a draft pick on final ladder position.
3: Silver line.
18: Are you officially employed by the club, Bruce?
11: Occasionally.
18: Are you allowed to talk like that then? Is that
11: absolutely
18: tanking? I thought you were a volunteer. There you go. Rioli sends that one in.
11: Labour of love, Anthony.
18: He finds Ewan, I'm sure it is.
3: Oh, yeah.
18: That the tax man knows about. Skimming ball in the middle. Three Saints converge at the same time. Shrugging the tackle was Humphrey. Off to Lombard, who's kicked three. He's kicked it long to long. Who takes the mark?
3: In a night when there's been a truckload of possessions, Leo Lombard with 14 has had maximum impact. He's had 10 score involvements, 3 goals, 1. This will be another score involvement when it gets knocked through.
18: Can you slip into the votes?
3: Yeah, where's he going, your votes there, Jim?
17: No, I'm not doing it. I'm not a Thursday night operator.
18: It's yours, Doc.
17: Yeah, it's yours, man.
18: So long takes
17: sucked in
18: a long time and then kicks a goal. Just make sure of business. So the Suns, the wins have been few and far between this season, particularly, obviously, in the back half of 2026. But they're going to finish on a winning note. If you subscribe to those theories of finishing off one season well and starting the next, they're going to add another victory to their list. So 8 wins coming in tonight. This will be number 9. 12-8-80, close 14-19, 103 on the tyre power scoreboard.
11: So are they going to finish with 2 wins of their last 13?
3: Yeah. Oh, they lost 10 in a row, so... Yeah.
11: So 7-3. Have they come to a landing point yet? Are they going to be scheduled for Darwin next year?
3: I'm not sure. They have played better footy over the last 5 weeks.
11: No doubt. They
3: definitely, they'd come up against some good opposition, but they played better footy than what they were in that
17: pretty low fifth. Pretty low-hanging fruit, that excuse, Peter.
18: Low bar. Yeah.
11: From the Suns, yeah.
17: Yeah.
14: Gold Coast.
11: Saints will get the clearance. Wilson eventually with the kick into the forward pocket. Butler, close to the boundary line. Can he conjure one last little bit of magic? They retreat by hand, back outside 50. Garcia with the centering ball. Again, set up for the high flyers. Sharman flew highest, couldn't take the mark. Andrew and Butler, shoulder to shoulder. Socket off the ground by Noble. Can he keep it in play? Doesn't really want to keep it in play. And eventually it is over the boundary line with exactly... Well, I was going to say exactly a minute to go, but actually 55 seconds to go. Throw in about 30 around from the St Kilda goal, with the Suns leading by 2-11.
18: Throw in, one ruck. Oh, Tony's gone down, mate. One last injury.
3: He got pushed off
18: in the last
3: tender.
18: Minute of play, would you believe?
3: Oh, he looks very sore
18: tonight, to be honest. He's kicking his legs around like he's really sore.
3: Yeah, I reckon he got it right where he's had that lung issue, because it was just a fend-off. From Big Nelson.
18: At least he's moving down there. He's coming straight from the ground.
3: Maybe his shoulder.
19: Or that shoulder's out, not with the other one.
11: I was quite surprised they played him last week, to be honest.
3: Yeah. No, it's actually the shoulder on the other side that he's grabbed. So he's been bumped in his in his left arm, and he's grabbed his
18: right arm.
19: His arm did make a very sharp movement then. Like his shoulder... Hopefully that's... I'm not a medical expert. I'm not going to try
11: and... Hopefully it's a stinger.
18: Oh, thanks, Dr. Larkins.
11: Hopefully.
18: There's the throw in the
11: As
18: pocket.
11: I curl up in the fetal position.
18: Clearing kick out of there. Only as by Goldman, only as far as Wilkie. There's 30 seconds left in St Kilda's season. Bruce, I'll hand it over to you.
11: Max Hall's got it 40 out from goal. He tumbles a punt towards full forward, and the intercept mark is taken by an ex-Saint in Ben Long.
18: Can we have mark of the year in this last kick? Here we go.
11: Long sets it up. Who's going to fly?
18: Nelson.
11: Trevallier. No, Moyle. At ground level. It's a pretty modest end. As the last kick of the season goes to Darcy Wilson. The Suns salute by 23 points. The season comes to end for both of these clubs. 14-19, 103 Gold Coast to St Kilda, 12-8.

Suns have led wire to wire, 15 points after a high-scoring first term. 15 was the margin at the long break. Blew it out to 28 at three-quarter time. And the Suns kicked 2-3. The Saints 3-2 in the last quarter. They won it 14-19, 103 to 12-8-80. They banked their ninth win of the season. They finished 9-14. And the Saints finished 10-13.

0: And the Suns have won four of their past five against the Saints after suffering eight losses in a row against the Red, White and Black. They've now won three in a row, four of their past five, and they finish the season on a high. Both clubs farewell to fine clubmen. Nick Holman goes out a winner after 154 games, 145 of them for the Gold Coast Suns, and Dougal Howard bows out his 100th game as a Saint, his 145th overall after starting his career at Port Adelaide. No joy for Bradley Hill in game number 300. The Suns by 23 points for the winners. Three goals each to Leo Lombard and Ben King. King finishes with 60 for the season. Is that his final game for the club from southeast Queensland? Time will tell in the coming weeks and months. Two each to Jed Walter and the retiring Nick Holman. Singles to Took Miller, Noah Anderson, Ben Long and Lockie Goulburn. While for the Saints, three to Hugh Boxall, who had a fascinating duel with Matt Rowell and then hit the scoreboard offensively and took the Power Bay mark of the night, the young West Australian, in just his 21st game. One of many talented youngsters the Saints are hoping to build their future around. Three to Boxall, two each to Owens, Burns and also Liam Ryan, who wins St Kilda's goal kicking with 33 majors, and singles to Marshall, Garcia and Max Hall. Some initial observations from Sam Doherty and Jimmy Bartell on Thursday night. 3AW, 5AA, 6PR football.
1: Yeah, it was a pretty free and easy game. Look, there was good pressure around the ball. That's why we had lots of handball chains, and it felt like a bit of a training drill at times. It's funny, 60 tackles will be up there near with the most for the Gold Coast Suns for the year. They're normally around about 30. So playing in the contest, they actually got some reward. I thought Took Miller actually kicked them off really well. Matt Rowell was pretty ferocious in the contest all night. Leo Lombard, I've highlighted a number of times. I think he was dynamic and actually got them going in the first quarter. And the Saints, a bit disappointing to finish the season out that way. Look, I know there was nothing to gain out of it, and you're sort of going through the motions, but it just turned into Brad Hill watch to see if he could break that record of 47 disposals. He ended up with 42. Max Hall was impressive as anybody else, but it's not much you could get out of tonight for the Saints. Maybe the one big highlight, as you touched on there, Beaver, Hugh Boxall, 17 and three goals. And as I mentioned, Max Hall and Garcia were pretty solid tonight for the Saints.
2: Ultimately, yeah, it's just around the Gold Coast performance. They're getting smacked at clearance at the start of the game. And when St Kilda really only fired their shot for the first couple of 10 minutes of the game, and they were 8-2 at clearance. And then after that point, they just look really, really poor. And we're just watching Jack Silvani carry his little boy off the ground, and Bradley Hill on the shoulders of, I can't see who the last person is.
0: It's Liam Ryan and the injured Nasir Wanganine Miller. I'm not sure how well that'll be helping his hamstring, but he's got all summer to get over that. The St Kilda superstar on their shoulders for about 5 to 10 metres, and now Brad Hill with two of his kids, cradled in either arm. Gold Coast, as every club does so well, acknowledging the milestones, lined up on one side, the Saints on the other, and Brad Hill proudly walks down the race. He's still got a lot of very good football left ahead of him. He is in career best form as he ends 2026, 33 years young, at the height of his athletic prowess, and another huge night tonight with 42 touches as the Saints disappear down the tunnel, and the Suns will head to the other end of the stadium to celebrate with their small but ecstatic bunch of travelling fans.
1: Yeah, and I think Brad Hill is one of the many players who have benefited from these rule changes where the ball is constantly in motion and you can get up and down and, you know, play from half back to half forward. And, I actually think Beaver, and it's just from an outsider looking in, Brad Hill playing in the State of Origin game for Western Australia, where he was actually

0: the Brownlow medalists, and never, you know, that first part of the year just not being able to get going, and then we've seen the last 3 to 4 weeks, the Matt Rowe that won the Brownlow medal at his brutal best in around the contest.
1: Yeah, absolutely. That injury at the start of the year with his hand, and as you said, Gold Coast started pretty well, so it wasn't like it was Matt Rowe's fault, but there was a lean period in the middle of the year where they really, really struggled in the inside of the contest, and Rowe was just coming back from injury and not being able to play his best footy. He has really stood up over the last probably five or six weeks when their form has started to turn, although wins not on the board. Their process that sits in behind it has been much cleaner, and they get some reward for effort tonight. They dominated St Kilda in most statistics across the ground. They won the clearance battle. We haven't done that very much this year. They won the overall contest battle and ground ball number, which against St Kilda won. That's their bread and butter. That's what they've been really rock solid in for the whole year. So to come over into Melbourne and get the job done against the Saints here is a great result and a great end to their year, although not the year that they were hoping or expecting this year.
0: Yeah, and look, the numbers are pretty large here, you know, and we mentioned Brad Hill, 42 with 944 metres gained, but still, the fact that the Gold Coast Suns kicked 14 goals, 19 from only 50 entries, it was pretty easy, and they were able to get some pretty easy ones in the first half in particular off just some shocking turnovers from the Saints, and that shot them in the foot. And the fact that they only went down by 23 points, I think they were their worst enemy for most of the game tonight.
2: So they're still down there waiting to move off the ground in dribs and drabs.
1: Taking a long time to get off, aren't they?
2: Yeah, yeah. Damien Hardwick's down there with his backpack on.
0: He hates Marvel, remember?
2: He does.
3: He does, yeah.
2: I just thought he might have not quite found his way here tonight. Finish the season here. Nick Holman's finishing his career with a few extra photos.
4: Look, the truth of the matter is you can play Richmond games here, but they don't come. 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
2: 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Final score, 14-19, 103-12, 8-80. And they are going to honour Nick Holman. You expect to get him to lead them off the ground.
5: Don't forget it heats up a little more tomorrow night. Collingwood and Brisbane from the cricket ground. Friday night football before our big doubleheader on Saturday. Back here at Marvel, Carlton and Freo. And then Melbourne and Bulldogs in the twilight encounter.
2: There he goes, Sam, your old teammate. Going to lead them off.
1: Yeah, good on him. He's had an outstanding career. Came in to the Blues and didn't work out as well as he would have liked. And went back, played some sample footy, got drafted again and had a really solid career up at the Suns. He's a much loved teammate there. You know, does all the hard stuff, which is what you love playing with. He's defensive forward, tackles, pressures. They're the guys you love playing with at AFL footy, and he's done that across his time at the Suns. And to get a win on his last game, outstanding by the Gold Coast boys.
2: Yeah, a couple of goals as well. So
1: one from next to the man on the mark.
2: Yeah. If he'd kicked one more, I think it would have been his best ever in his last game.
5: It's just a short tunnel you have to exit Marvel Stadium from, and they do a U-turn. So let's get down into the winner's rooms for Tobin Brothers Funerals, celebrating lives. Jackie Reed is there with a big contingent of family and friends waiting for the Suns to file in.
6: Yeah, it's actually pretty packed down here for the last game of the season. The Suns are just getting in the circle now. I reckon we're just about ready. Here we go.
7: Get him, Pepper.

0: Might be like a 10 out of 10 gusto level there from the Gold Coast Suns. Last game of the year, getting a very, very nice W against the St Kilda Saints. So I'm going to track down Bailey Humphrey and get back to you guys.
1: Nick Coleman, pretty emotional there before that song was sung, I reckon. He's still wiping a few tears away right now.
2: Yeah, he is. Some of his journey and through his career, he lost one of his parents and been a big story and a well, hard-fought career. And having been someone that's just retired last year, that moment where you realise that you're actually done is it's quite humbling in many ways because it's all you've known for so long and to give it away, outstanding. I'm wrapped at the Suns. They've had a really tough year this year.

0: in terms of the way they played their footy, the ups and downs, the scrutiny, all of the media around them in terms of infighting, all sorts of stories coming left, right and centre around them, to be able to kind of come out here and put together a performance to walk off. It gives them a springboard for next year.
1: Let's quickly get back down to Jack. She hasn't got Bailey Humphrey with her, but Jack, something to report?
2: Yeah, I'm just having a look around the room and you guys mentioned Nick Holman, but Ben King is also in tears as well, which might indicate he might have made a decision on his future and potentially that might have been his last one for the Gold Coast Suns. So keep an eye, you'll see some pictures of that, but yeah, he's definitely got a lot of tears and he's trying to find his family down here in the rooms.
1: Okay, thanks for that, Jack, down in, well, it's the winner's rooms.
3: Pretty sure sign, isn't it?
1: Yeah. Yeah. Yep, which if it is to be the end in red and gold for Ben King, it was game 143, 315 goals. He passed Tom Lynch last year as their all-time leading goal kicker for the expansion club after a decade and a half, and he finishes tonight 3 goals, 2, and 60 goals, 26 for the season.
0: Been quite the he's been a terrific performer for
3: he's on track for over 700 career goals.
0: Yeah, although he doesn't get the ball that much, he does kick goals. That's the thing.
4: What's he worth, Jimmy, for Hawthorn? What's he worth in terms of what would a deal be to get it done?
3: He's a restricted free agent.
4: But they can match.
3: Yeah, but you know, I think they'll take the pick.
4: You reckon they'll take pick 7 rather than try and get something better?
3: But I don't think Hawthorn's got anything better to facilitate that.
4: No, well, that's the discussion, the decision they have to make, isn't it?
3: Yeah, but I think back to...
1: It was Hawthorn's first pick at the moment, about 15.
4: Mm-hmm.
1: Which will slide.
4: They can try and demand them to get...
0: We're not going to have another trade period like last year, are we? The demand comes and the demand is not met and there's no trade again.
3: The way Hawthorn will do the deal, it might make it a bit difficult for Gold Coast to match. So the difference with Port Adelaide's got a considerable amount in their salary cap to be able to match because they put money aside, actually offered Zach Butters what would have been the biggest deal ever. So they actually have the money to match it, to force it.
4: Yeah.
3: I'm not saying Gold Coast can't do some smart work with their list management, but it's probably going to be more difficult in that situation. But look, he's got his detractors, but you can't argue with his numbers just because he doesn't kick them the way that, you know, we love our traditional key forward, you know, jumping on packs or splitting packs. We used to say, and I'm not saying with Buddy, like there was knockers on Buddy because he wasn't doing that. And they go, oh, he's a really big half forward flanker or, you know, things like that. He's just super efficient.
4: Yeah.
3: Like if you actually just close your eyes or you put a mark over the magnet and you said, you're going to get 50 goals a year, every club will go, give me that and let's absolutely concrete it to our whiteboard.
0: He's a super. I'm probably one that doesn't. I don't like the knocks on him. I think the ability to find the space in the forward half is a real skill, and he's definitely got that. And his role for Gold Coast has been the deepest forward to be able to do that and kick goals.
1: We'll come back to that conversation, but let's get back down into the Suns' room, celebrating with the winners for Tobin Brothers Funeral, celebrating lives. Jack is standing alongside Gold Coast Sun captain Noah Anderson.
2: Well, Noah, that was a song sung with gusto, a fair bit of meaning behind that one, last game of the season, and a few of the boys won't be with you next year.
5: Yeah, obviously, after a disappointing year, we really wanted to finish on the right note, especially with Nick Holman retiring. So, words can't really describe what he's meant for our footy club, both on and off the field. So it was really important for us to send him off the right way, and I thought he was really special tonight.
2: Noticed in the aftermath of the song there, Ben King is pretty much inconsolable. He's over there with his family and he's crying at the minute. I mean, pretty moving to see that, and potentially that might mean that he might be moving on.
5: I thought he was great today. I won't really comment about the emotion behind it, but I think I spoke to him during the week and it was super important as a leader that we really finished the year off strong, so we put a real focus on today, and I thought he delivered on that.
6: No, Jimmy Bartel here. Well done on the win and your game. We were just discussing, I don't know whether you heard about Ben, both myself and Sam Doherty think it's a bit off the mark that he has his detractors, but a man who just consistently kicks 50, 60 goals a year probably needs to be pumped up a little bit more.
5: Yeah, well said. He's been a special player for our footy club. I think it goes unnoticed. You know, he's had a lot of weight on his shoulders his whole time here, and he's been our number one option for a long time, since he was really 18, 19. So he delivers week in, week out for us. And, I think you know, he's really been a stalwart and someone we can really lean on.
6: It's a two-part question. What's been the biggest frustration and what's been the biggest positive in your view? Is it some of the young blokes like Lombard and Rogers? Are they the big positive? And what's been the big frustration?
5: Yeah, it's been a really frustrating probably back half of the year. I think just our inability to get results in close games and, a lot of learnings. As a footy club, we probably thought we were past that and then got a bit of a reality check. So, like you said, the young guys, I mean, I've been amazed with how well the group stuck together each week. I think we lost, 10 or 11 in a row, but the group was just so together and determined to keep rocking up and keep supporting each other. And I know that we'll be stronger for it in the future. And like you said, those younger guys, I could name a handful that we took in the draft this year. And then, some of those guys have played a few years finding their feet, so we'll keep supporting them.
0: Noah, Sam Doherty here, mate. Again, well done to you on your performance tonight. Just interested in how Dimmer set this one up. Your form over the last month has been much better, but in terms of the priority of finishing on a good note?
5: It all sort of came down to supporting Nick Holman, really. I think he probably goes under the radar in there. He's getting a big cheer here at the moment, but on the Gold Coast, in the wider AFL community, but he's the first bloke picked every week when he's fit. He's just an amazing teammate, and if we all had a little bit more Nick Holman in us, we'd be a lot better people.
0: And obviously, excitement. Bailey Humphrey re-signs at the start of the week. What does that mean for the group? And as Jimmy said, there's been a tough year, but to have him sign on and show his faith in the group.
5: Yeah, absolutely. Obviously, he means a lot to our footy club, and like I said before, he's stuck really fat this year and really supportive with the group, and he's a good mate and obviously a pretty special talent. So I thought he was fantastic tonight, and I'm looking forward to many more to come.
6: What does an off-season normally look like for you, Noah? Are you an American sports traveller? Or you go find some lab somewhere and work on the game? Are you guts up on a beach? What's Noah Anderson do over the break?
5: Far out. I just need to relax, to be honest. Last second half of the year, I haven't had a moment to think about it, so it'd be nice to just take a few deep breaths. I mean, the Goldie's not bad, so yeah. I'll be lying on the beach somewhere in the next few days, just relaxing.
4: Has it been pretty intense, Noah?
5: Yeah, absolutely. I think both individually and as a team, we've fallen short of the standard that we set for ourselves at the start of the year. So, that patch where it wasn't, we weren't getting results was, pretty dark, to be honest. So, to be honest, I feel like we're through it, and I feel like we're at the other side, and I feel like we're going to be a lot better team for it in the future.
1: Any surgery required for you, or good as gold?
5: Good as gold, mate. Good as gold.
4: Beautiful, though. We really appreciate your time, and well done to finish off the season on an up. And it's obviously been difficult, but I guess the good thing is that hopefully you can improve on that significantly next year.
5: Yeah, thanks, guys. Thanks for having me.
4: Noah Anderson joining us there from the victorious Gold Coast Rooms. Bruce, you had your eagle eye.
1: Oh, just more vision of still a very emotional Ben King, and it seemed like it was farewells. He was receiving hugs from clearly other players' parents and the like, but I guess, and if you just look at one family, it's a cautionary tale about at the end of any season, and you think, well, this is the way we're going to catapult into next year. I mean, the next time St Kilda and Gold Coast play, there again might only be one King playing, but it'll be... For Saints fans, hopefully it'll be Max.
0: And the Max variety.
1: If Ben's gone for the Gold Coast, I mean, just the swing around that, it's a warning about the end of every year when you think, yeah, we're in this sort of play. I mean, he is just going to be a massive loss for Gold Coast.
0: He's going to be a huge loss. They've got the cover of the young guys coming through, but that's the thing that they've just kind of had.
1: It's not a guaranteed 50 or 60 goals.
0: Ben King's just rolled through being the young guy and turned into the certified full forward that you need. These other guys are an unknown quantity, so it's a bit more of an unknown come the start of next year.
4: Does it give Jamar a shot at keeping his spot, do you think?
3: It does. It does, whether they do depth charts and all sorts of stuff. And was it a one-year deal for Jamara?
4: Yeah, it was. He had a trigger which he didn't meet.
3: Yeah, so it'll be fascinating to see what happens.
1: Four again in the VFL last week?
4: Yeah, I think he's trying hard to get there. So we'll wait and see. It was interesting. Noah Anderson's answer was pretty interesting, wasn't it?
3: It was pretty dark.
4: Pretty dark.
0: His overall tone in that interview was... quite subdued and still being a leader of a footy club when you're not winning is a really, really tough space to be. And he's been, obviously, you can tell by the way he's talking, he's asked himself a lot of questions individually and collectively about this year. And obviously losing that many games, it comes with a real toll. And he spoke about the expectations and the standards that they didn't meet. That all bundled up. He's probably walking off tonight. Yes, had the win, but a bit relieved that the year's finished, that he can go away, reset as a leader at the footy club and come with a new plan about the way they're going to go about it, and hoping that these lessons will help them moving forward.
3: Well, you could hear it. He's frustrated. He goes, I thought we'll pass this.
4: Yeah. Yeah. And it would be interesting to know what his honest thoughts are, wouldn't it, on where it's gone wrong.
1: We'll take a break.
4: Over to you, Bruce.
1: Yeah, we'll take some calls on the other side of the break. Julian Marcus has headed down into the St Kilda rooms. I think he's going to catch up with the Saints captain in Kel Wilcke, with their co-captain. No Jack Sinclair, of course, minding that very badly torn calf. But Kel Wilcke to have a chat to us shortly. And your calls on 133-693, thanks to Nick Theodosi, Prestige Cars. The final round of the home and away season is underway, and the Suns have banked the first win of the round, 14-19, 103 to the Saints, 12-8-80. Both clubs' men's season is now done and dusted. 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
1: Yes, you heard Craig Willis, 1-3-6-9-3, the number to ring if you want to be part of the conversation. 28 minutes to 11 on the White Glove Move O'Clock, a night where the Suns have beaten the Saints by 23 points to close out their 2026 campaign. We'll take a couple of calls before we get down into the St Kilda rooms. If we do have to cut you short, it is because Kel Wilkie is ready to go. 1-3-6-9-3, thanks to Nick Theodosi, Prestige Cars.
4: Jacko?
1: Yes, for two clubs.
4: Number 25?
1: Yeah, if you've just turned on 3RW Football, footy nightline after 11 o'clock, no more nominations from you.
4: Tom Gillies.
1: We're celebrating number 25 tonight in honour of Josh Fraser, which has been the good news story of the week. Mm. And, of course,
4: it's
1: the 25th year. Which game number?
17: Hawthorne. To the wing position on the member stand side.
1: Which number game did Ben Ronk kick seven goals against Hawthorne?
4: Was it seven?
1: His third game. Good. Let's get to the callers. Peter, welcome to 3RW Football.
4: Shannon Hearn.
1: Hello, Peter.
18: Guys, a great call, very entertaining call. Considering there was not much consequence in terms of the ladder for either team or for the rest of the season. Great call. And I had a couple of questions for you boys. Beaver, St Kilda. I got a few texts from a few mates who are very loyal St Kilda supporters like yourself, and they use that dirty T word. Terrible.
1: I thought you said we've been teased by them.
0: I thought you were saying tanking.
18: Guys, do we know if the Scottish suitcase, McLuggage, is going to make a return this season or what?
4: The Scottish suitcase.
3: I think he's a chance, isn't he?
4: I think he is.
3: He was a test, I think.
4: Yeah.
3: But it didn't come in.
4: Brendan Vivola.
1: Oh, would you shut up? We need the calls after 11 o'clock. Fair dinkum. Thank you, Peter. Yeah, very, very frustrating.
4: Call in early if you want it. I'm
0: best 25.
1: Yeah. For the Saints this year, Peter, thank you. And I thought Doc was very, very good in the commentary team tonight.
4: He started it.
3: Donald McDonald?
1: You started. Enough. Seriously, enough.
0: Don't you point at me.
3: You poked him early about the Saints.
0: Did I?
1: Yes. Oh, you poke me every week about the Saints, and don't you chime in.
0: You started with your intro.
1: Thank you. Joe Dolce.
4: What's the matter you, eh?
1: I think he sold 25 million copies of that. Thanks, Peter. We did try and make birthday cake out of you-know-what tonight. James, good evening to you.
19: G'day, mate. How you doing tonight?
1: Well, as a Saints supporter, not great, but we soldier on.
19: Mate, what is Ross doing with this list building? It's just terrible. Why aren't we playing the kids earlier? Look at Yuri Boxer tonight. Absolutely lit it up. And we're not playing him more often. What are we doing? As a Saints fan, he has to go. He has to go.
1: Well, James, Ross Lyon is contracted for 2027, and I can't see in any way, shape or form that he will not be coaching in 2027. Most interesting thing with the coaching department will be whether your mate, Jim, Corey Enright, stays as the head of strategy and the senior assistant coach.
4: You're the most connected man in St Kilda. Is Corey Enright going to stay?
1: Asking you as
0: a former teammate,
1: former
0: one of your
1: Brownlow medalist and close friend and Norm Smith medalist, and
4: you're the man who's
1: three-time premiership teammate.
4: You're on the books of the Saints. You're on the.
1: I'm asking you.
4: You're second only to Ross in terms of power.
1: You're paid for very special comments.
4: I think something
1: very special.
4: No, we actually spoke about it in the pre-game, and people thought, will that impact him as the next one up after Ross? It could actually be beneficial for the Saints when Ross actually does move on. If Corey Enright was to get even more experience under Craig McRae.
1: James, I agree with you. Look, St Kilda are pretty confident about the big batch of kids they've got. There's been some that I know. You've been bullish about them all year, and there's some that haven't been exposed a lot this year. Charlie Banfield could have played a lot more than the three games he played. There's a kid called James Barrett who was second-round pick, who was on the cusp of his senior debut, had been in the best repeatedly in the VFL, broke his foot halfway through the year, hasn't played since. The three emergencies tonight: Taru, Dodson and Banfield. We've seen Trevalia come on late in the season. Boxall, I think, is going to be a really, really solid AFL player, and I mean, they're still so young with some of the guys in the midfield, like
6: and you need
1: Paul
6: to get Henry,
1: Garcia.
6: And you need to get Henry fit and firing.
4: Because it's talking my move, isn't it?
1: There is a bit of chat about that. Yeah, right. Still a year to go of his contract. But
0: The importance of Max King's, the big, we spoke about a little bit, just that the three pieces that I think they're missing is key forward, legitimate key forward. They've got it. Max has just been injured this year. They need intercept defender, and we brought it up in the call, but like a Charlie Ballard type would be perfect to be able to assist Cal Wilkie and Jack Silvani behind the ball, and then a midfielder to elevate themselves next to Naz, so it's not so much reliance on Naz. You can either go buy that, or you've got that on the list. And you look at Max Hall's development this year and some of the other kids. So I'm the same as Jimmy. I think that they're on the right track, and I think they will take a big step next year, but there's going to be pressure, and I think the whole footy club knows that. There'll be pressure coming next year for performance, and if there's not, there'll be a lot of questions.
4: The school of thought that maybe Enright might take over from Ross like sooner rather than later, was that ever really likely? Or it feels like the club didn't want that to happen yet.
1: No, when they extended Ross by an extra year, midway through last year, so that sort of put that to bed. Depends who you talk to down there as to how set in stone in inverts that has actually been. I mean, if Ross does move on at the end of next year, whether it's by his decision or the club's decision, it's going to be a fair few candidates out there with pretty impressive CVs.
0: We've just watched a couple of jobs get up, and there's a lot of candidates of that new brigade coming through that are highly credentialed, that are well sought after.
1: And if you look, we've been talking about the kids, and you know the Gold Coast weren't at full strength tonight as well, but St Kilda could have probably about a third of their side would be different for round one next year if King is ready. Obviously, nice. Jack Nasai Wanganeen Miller and Jack Sinclair. Flanders was starting to come into some really good form when he shredded his Achilles again halfway through the year. Mason Wood, who again didn't have a pre-season, really struggled first half of the season. I've had a couple of chats to him in recent weeks.
6: Are they going to go the two rucks again, do you think?
1: Well, that's going to be one of the interesting aspects of the off-season. Is Rowan Marshall still with a year to go on his contract? Is he going to ask to be traded again? That'll be one of the big watches of the trade period, won't it?
6: Yeah. Lockie Henderson, number 25 for John.
1: Jackie Reed is in the box.
4: Essendon ones.
2: Jackson Pryor,
4: current one, yep.
6: Jared Rivers,
1: Brownlow medalist. There's an enforcer.
6: Scotty Lucas is a good one.
2: Yeah.
6: And he's big.
1: Jackie,
6: tennis ball on his elbow.
1: Jackie, if you keep encouraging
4: player that went to John,
1: I'm going to have a stir off air.
2: Beaver, I just walked in halfway. I don't know what the takedown here is.
6: Sam Blees.
1: Well, I stupidly, and if you work with stupid, then you sometimes. Anyway,
6: wow. Sounds nice.
1: I threw it out there what
20: mate,
1: tonight's
20: you are
1: topic was.
2: Oh, your theme tonight.
1: Okay. Yeah. Like I did it at about quarter 8.
2: Okay.
4: So Xavier Tanner.
1: Grant the DP injury report.
6: He's 10.
1: Ice gel now available in extra strength. Feel at work. Always read the label and follow the directions for use.
2: DP.
1: DP.
4: Deep heat.
2: That's no good, Otto. You got to go again. All right. Well, unfortunately for the Saints, there were a few tonight.
4: Oh, sorry.
2: You go again.
4: No.
2: Go on. This is your go.
4: No.
1: Deep
4: heat.
2: Oh, that's nice. Okay.
1: That was so good that Jimmy and Doc are both on their phones. Not even remotely paying attention.
0: Yeah. Barry Hill.
2: Big
6: bad busing.
2: Saints fans will pay attention to this because they did have a few injuries tonight, which sort of made the night even worse. TDK went down with a shoulder injury late.
1: Great.
2: I'm told it was subluxed and he will have surgery on Monday. Jack Silvani didn't finish the game. That right shoulder that he's carried for the last month or so became problematic after a knock to that one. He'll also have surgery on Monday. Liam Ryan had a knock to his right knee. He played through that. Angus Hastie and Nasty Corky through his right quad that he spent a lot of time on the bike, a lot of running repairs, but he played out the game. Marcus Wintager came off with a blood rule with a cut to the thigh. He's fine. For the Gold Coast Suns, just the one for them, Jared Witz, a nasty cut underneath his right eye.
1: Marvelous.
2: But he played on.
4: Just go through them again.
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2: DP. Antonio.
20: Deep heat.
1: There he is. The original and the best.
6: Shane Hamilton.
1: Matthew Lloyd.
6: I've already said that.
2: Are you on AFL tables? Yeah, are you cheating?
6: I'm trying to find
1: some. I'm being told to break.
0: Brenda Gough.
1: And I even
6: got Brenda Gough. Good one.
1: Even got
6: good
1: a
6: one.
2: Great one.
1: Yeah. All of the footy nightline aficionados, just cover your ears or have them painted on like Jim for the next 18 minutes. And then you'll have your time after 11 o'clock. We need to take a break for Maccas. This is 3RW football ahead of Footy Nightline.
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1: 14 minutes to 11, 3AW footy, all thanks to Maccas, Sam Doherty, Jimmy Bartell, Anthony Hudson and Bruce Eva with you up in the commentary box after the Suns have beaten the Saints by 23 points.
6: Not 25?
1: No, that'll be after 11 o'clock, Hutto. 14-19-103 to 12-8-80. Let's get down into the St Kilda rooms. And Julian Marcus...
6: Billy Pickett.
1: Is standing alongside the St Kilda captain who wears number 44 tonight. Game 178 without a miss from Debu. His eighth completed season in a row without a miss. Julian Marcus is standing alongside Cal Wilkie.
27: Thanks, Bruce. So, Cal, the emotional feelings that you've got at the end of the season, how does it sit with you coming down here tonight, obviously knowing that... That's it for 2026.
28: Yeah,
5: frustration, disappointment. You know, we let it slip over the last month, and you know, sour taste in the mouth. You know, it's not where we want to be as a football club, not where we wanted to end up. Yeah, you know, improvements were had over the year, and specific players, and probably as a little bit of his team, but yeah, definitely not where we wanted to end up. It's been a probably disappointing last month, and a bit of a frustration, frustrated year as a whole. You know, a lot of ups and downs, competitive in games and letting it slip, and yeah, going to leave a sour taste going into the off season. But it's about what we do with it, and you know, that is the test. That's a true failure if we don't come back and use this as fuel.
27: How does it correspond with how you felt at this time last year? Do you feel more buoyant about the future, or is it a little more frustrating considering the expectations certainly outside of what the Saints could be this season?
5: Nah, a lot more optimistic at the moment than I was this time last year. Last year we were going into games and I was thinking what type of Saints are going to rock up today, and we'd, you know, give a poor performance and then a really good performance. We'd just ebb and flow, whereas this year has been a lot more consistent week to week. We've just had periods in games where we've just let it slip, and yeah, there's a lot of young men part of this footy club that, you know, are going to keep getting better, and yeah, a lot more optimistic than I was this time last year. But you know, it still hurts, and we're still frustrated. You know, we want to be playing finals.
6: Cal, Jimmy Bartel here. Thanks for chatting to us, and well done on another magnificent season yourself. You started to touch on it there. Lots of young talent. Is it just doing what you're doing for longer, or is there a particular area of the game that you think needs to go up a level to compete with the better sides?
5: I think a bit of everything. I think we sort of, you know, we've improved in sort of a lot of areas. I deem it like a defensive half ball movement has sort of gone non-existent this year. I think we were ranked 18th, you know, which can be a big indicator for teams, and we've just been turning it over like we did tonight. Carbon copy of probably this season, just bad turnovers. I had to call myself, actually. But, you know, I think playing a bit more as a team and really gelling, you know, as a team, and really trying to help that bloke beside you. I think that's going to be a big thing going into the year. I think we can improve on that. You know, we're probably chasing, you know, a goal or two here, you know, from attacking and defence. But, you know, it all starts, you know, as everyone knows, sort of with the values that we hold dearly within the four walls, and upholding them week in, week out, which we've been generally pretty good at, and we've probably just let it slip from more of a game plan mechanical sense in games that have sort of been the outlier. So, yeah, I mean, it's all just come down to just keep getting better and keep helping the bloke beside you, like, you know, young team. But, you know, I hate using that as an excuse. We need to get better as a group, and us leaders need to lead better.
0: Cal, Sam Doherty here, mate. You spoke about it earlier, but using this year as a springboard for next year. How do you frame that as a leader of the footy club to the rest of the boys?
5: Yeah, it'll probably be, you know, early next week when we do our review as a whole group, as captain and Sinks up there, as well as us co-captains, and just really framing what the off-season looks like, and coming into the next year. Like, everyone's probably going to be flat with the year. That's understandable, but that's in the past, and, you know, it is what it is. We need to review it strongly. The reasons, you know, we aren't where we are or where we want to be, and so just get to work, and you know, come back to pre-season day one with a really strong base of exactly, you know, where we sit together, and go from there. Because, you know, you can lose it in the off season if people just drop their heads and don't get to work, and the same with pre-season. So you've got to sort of show the optimism to the group, and that's a big job as us as co-captains.
6: If any young player is half smart, they'd be sidling up to you at every training session and learning all the tricks of the trade. Have you got one that you've got your eye on that you want to tuck under your wing? The obvious one for us is Alex Theroux.
1: as long as he's not standing on his head,
6: or just running into things in the VFL. Is he one that you're just going to, you know, put a little bit more into? Like, I know you do anyway as a captain, but he your special project?
5: Yeah, no, definitely. And me and Sauce has been been great with him as well. He's a hard one to, you know, help, because I don't want to take away the special talent that he has, which is his jumping ability, because I've got absolutely, it's absolutely non-existent for me. So, nah, it's, you know, he knows he's probably got a lot of things sort of to work on, and like any sort of key position player, when they come into the system, it's sort of really hard to, you know, hit the ground running from the get-go, and he's got some amazing attributes and can be an amazing player. So, yeah, no, he's definitely one to sort of keep under the wing.
4: Just before we let you go, Kel, how on earth did you play 178 consecutive games?
1: Because he's a star, right?
5: I was telling Tom Cleary here before, he was asking about it, and I've felt it every bit of 30 this year. Every other season, I think this is, not that this is easy, but I feel good by the end of the year, and at the moment, the body's a bit banged up, but you know, a lot of it's probably genetics. A lot of it is, you know, every year going into pre-season, you know, I've got a good football mind. That's probably what makes me a good player, but I always want to come back hitting PBs, whether it's and running and in the gym, because I feel like that's, you know, where I can keep getting better as a player. So, yeah, that obviously helps. I always say there's no big frame on my body, on my joints, or I'm not fast enough to do a soft tissue. So that probably helps as well.
1: You can tell us now that the season is over. How many fractures in your back did you play with after it might have been the game up in Darwin where Ben King cleaned you up? How many did you have?
5: Two.
4: Just two.
5: Yeah, which was just, they weren't too bad. Which was, you know, there's a little period there where it was a bit sore, but a lot of people play with things like this. That was probably my first time I've actually sort of played through an injury. That's how lucky I've been over my AFL career, but it's all good now.
1: Enjoy the break, mate, and you deserve it more than anyone. 8 seasons in a row without a miss, and we'll be talking to you in 2027.
5: Thanks, guys. Thanks for having me.
1: Kel Wilkie, St Kilda captain, joining us down there. The Saints went down by 23 points tonight. We need to squeeze in a final break, and then the votes for the 3AW Player of the Night and Hutto's Star 21 Goal of the Day. For Maccas, this is 3AW Footy.
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1: Kick to a contest. Howard flies. No marks. Burns front and centre. What a great crumb.
4: Oh, yeah.
1: And what a pretty good kick. Ronnie Burns.
14: Star 21. We keep you connected.
4: Sex press. Barry Bonds, number 25.
1: Star 21 goal of the day there, Ronnie Schultz. Burns.
4: Oh, Schultz.
1: Who kicked a couple. Time for the 3AW player of the night, voted by probably the most sensible person
4: Shannon,
1: in this commentary box.
4: Shannon Hearn.
1: Certainly not that voice you just heard.
4: Kieran?
1: Sam Doherty, the floor is yours.
4: He's the one who started tonight, by the way.
17: I didn't start it, Jimmy. You started it.
18: But, idiot.
17: Correct. I'll fly through these.
4: Antonio gets the 5 votes tonight.
17: Yeah, he was very good. Yeah. One vote to Hall. I thought he was the best of St Kilda. I'll try and get through these quickly. 37 disposal, 8 score involvements and 1 goal. His back end of the year has been outstanding. Give 2 votes to Tuk Miller, 40 disposals, 5 clearances. I thought his intent to defend early in the game set the standard for the Suns. I'll give the 3 to the captain, Noah Anderson, 37 disposals, 12 score involvements, 1 goal, 6 clearances. He was outstanding. The big bull, Matty Rao, gets the 4, 28 disposals, 11 clearances, 20 contested possessions, 8 tackles. And a few punch-ons with his taggers that were running around with him. But I'm giving the 5 to Lombard. I thought he was outstanding in his game. I know it was a lot lower on the possession count, but 14 disposals, 11 of them ended up in scores, kicked the 3 goals. His class in the forward half, off turnover, I thought was the difference
4: Smart
17: in the
4: man.
17: First half. So he gets the 5.
4: Smart man, Sam Doherty.
1: Leo Lombard, one of 6 Suns to play every game this year and in his last of the season, voted best of field for his 3 first half majors and a fine night all round. What else have we got to get through?
4: Got to congratulate Ahmed.
1: We do.
4: He won a $100 gift card thanks to
1: Harvey Norman.
4: Now at Harvey Norman, receive
1: 10% in bonus gift cards
4: with
1: selected
4: big brand
1: cooking appliances.
4: There you go.
1: Swartle. Congratulations.
4: Statler from the Muppets here. Coming up next.
17: that was very cute.
4: Footy Nightline.
1: With Troy Zantuck.
4: And Bruce Eva.
1: Anthony Hudson.
4: Oh, Joffa Cunningham, number 25.
1: 133-693. Was told to hand over his 25 or...
4: I reckon it was 15 and 5 he might have worn as well in his career, I reckon.
1: Jimmy, you sometimes are fraudulent.
4: Was I wrong?
1: You were just eavesdropping.
4: Yeah, of course I was.
1: For Maccas, 3AW is football.
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22: Good evening, I'm Jack Fenwick. Israel maintains its soldiers cannot be held criminally liable for the death of Australian aid worker Zomi Frankum. Ms. Frankum was one of 7 humanitarian staff killed 2 years ago in an Israeli airstrike in Gaza. The foreign minister has met with the Israeli ambassador to express her outrage over the decision not to pursue criminal damages. But Hillel Newman says the aid convoy were travelling with armed personnel and had deviated from a pre-approved route.
23: That was a mistake in retrospect, but the findings of the court are that there was no criminal intention, there was no intention to hit at aid workers, and therefore there's no criminal responsibility.
0: The alleged victim in the Sydney Swans scandal says all she wants is justice. The exotic dancer has told News Corp there were nine men in a Melbourne hotel who told her they were carpenters, not AFL players. She says she gave the men a discount because they claimed they couldn't afford her full rate. The woman wouldn't go into further detail about what had taken place. No player has been charged over the alleged incident, but their future with the Swans is under a cloud. The opposition is accusing Labor of trying to spin the latest unemployment data, which shows a hike in the jobless rate. New figures show unemployment increased to 4.5% in July, with almost 16,000 jobs lost over the month. The federal government argues the rate is still historically low, but Shadow Employment Minister Jane Hume says most indicators are pointing to a slowing economy.
5: If you feel poorer today than you did 4 years ago, there's a good reason for that. You are poorer. This is Labor's economy. Higher rents, higher interest rates.
0: New South Wales police say they don't believe they jumped the gun when reporting the death of missing hiker Lily Hooper. The 18-year-old's body was found this morning after an 8-day search in the Southern Highlands. Initial reports indicated Lily had been found alive before confirmation of her death was issued an hour later. The US president says he will launch tougher economic measures against Iran, as well as any country that helps or does business with it. Donald Trump posted on Truth Social that he was launching the most crushing economic operation ever taken against any country. What the measures will look like is currently unclear. It comes after a 60-day ceasefire formally expired on Monday. A Perth man has died after being allegedly attacked by a group of Australians while on holiday in Bali. Paul Dugan underwent three surgeries, including to have his spleen removed after the attack 10 days ago. His injuries also included 10 broken ribs and severe internal bleeding. In finance, one Australian dollar is buying 71.1 US cents.
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0: The Gold Coast Suns have ended a disappointing campaign on a high, claiming a 23-point win over St Kilda. The night going from bad to worse for the Saints, with Tom De Koning leaving the field in the final moments with a shoulder injury. Meanwhile, in the NRL, the Penrith Panthers have overcome three sin binnings to beat the Melbourne Storm 22-14 at Amy Park. Panthers halfback Nathan Cleary has told Nine they made the job harder than it needed to be.
6: Really pleased with the way we started the game and got out to that lead. Obviously, discipline was an issue, but in saying that, to only concede 14 points against a spine like that, yeah, pretty pleased considering we had three in the bin.
0: And four-time F1 world champion Max Verstappen has extended his contract with Red Bull Racing. The Dutchman will continue with the squad until at least 2030. That's the latest news and sport.
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15: Showers this evening with an overnight low of 9 degrees. Cloudy tomorrow with a slight chance of a shower and a top of 16. Saturday, a shower or two and 16 degrees. Sunday, partly cloudy, 18. Monday, a shower or two, also 18. Tuesday, rain easing, 14. Wednesday, a possible shower, 15 degrees. Thursday, a shower or two and 19. And on the bays, northwesterly winds, 10 to 15 knots and waves below 1 metre.
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1: Thank you, Craig Willis. Good evening, everyone, and welcome to the penultimate edition of Thursday Night Footy Nightline in 2026. No Thursday Night Men's Football next week ahead of the wild card round of finals, but then the week after we will have a Thursday night, what we expect to be a qualifying final. But this is the final edition of the home and away season. I'm sitting next to Troy Zantuck, as always, on a Thursday night, and the Nick Theodosi open line is open for business. 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Everybody should own a prestige car at least once in a lifetime. 133-693, or you can send us a text message, 0477-693-693. Zanners, welcome to Marvel Stadium, where Gold Coast have beaten St Kilda by 23 points, 14-19 to 12-8. And can you, well, if people have been listening from before 11 o'clock, they'd be well aware of what the topic is tonight.
4: Well,
1: there was really only one topic we could have gone with.
4: Big hello to you, Bruce Eber. Oh, the cat. It's been let out of the bag. Number 25. We want the listeners' reaction to the number 25s. The good, the bad, and the ugly.
1: And the ugly. And it's pretty easy. We're celebrating 25 tonight. It is the 25th weekend of football.
4: Yes.
1: Because we have opening round, which we think...
4: Round zero.
1: Which we think will go to God next year, as it should. So opening round plus 24 rounds. And, of course, the good news story of the week amongst...
4: Wasn't it a great news story?
1: Josh Fraser, the Carlton coach. And, of course, he wore number 25 in exactly 200 games for the mighty Magpies.
4: Yeah, former number one draft pick, Josh Fraser, and thoroughly deserved. Getting them over the line after one win with Michael Voss and getting him into the finals. The wild card.
1: The wild card. And where will they be going? To Adelaide? Or who knows, can they beat the ladder leaders here Saturday and then maybe leapfrog the Bulldogs and play Collingwood, their old rivals.
4: The AFL would be licking their lips for that wild card.
1: They
4: Carlton Collingwood, 95 if you don't mind at the G.
1: 25 plus 70. So we are celebrating 25s tonight. And of course, Doc and Jimmy and Hutto had to try and sprinkle throughout the call 25s that they thought.
4: Yeah, I tell you what, Jimmy surprised me. He had a fair crack, didn't he?
1: Well, he was Googling. Correct. He was Googling throughout the night. And
4: Oh, they're Googlers, are they?
1: Yeah. Well, Jimmy is, amongst other things.
4: Yeah.
1: 133-693. He is a Googler.
4: He's not a Googler. He's a Googler, Bruce.
1: Correct. So where do we start? Well, on top of players, anything to do with number 25
4: anything
1: in the world of football?
4: Anything to do with it. Have you got a Beavers belter for the listeners?
1: Not as yet.
4: Not as yet. I've got a Zanna Zinger.
1: Okay, well, let's throw that out there early.
4: Okay, Zanna? Very, very succinct tonight, Bruce. After AJ. After AJ.
1: After AJ.
4: We need the answer. And it refers to the number 25 Guernsey.
1: Okay, after AJ. I'm horrible and hopeless with these cryptic clues. See, AJ can mean a lot of things, but we're talking football.
4: It can mean a lot of things.
1: I, with my love of boxing, as soon as I hear AJ, I think of Anthony Joshua.
2: Yes.
1: But I don't think that is the clue.
2: That's as far away from the answer as it could be, Bruce.
1: After AJ. So, and it's not just about players that wore number 25. We've had five Brownlow medalists who've won the count with 25 votes.
2: One of them was a tie.
1: Was it?
2: Working beautifully, Bruce. 25 rounds into it, and the retort was, what?
1: Thank you. And we've had two grand finals decided by 25 points.
2: Moving right along.
1: Yes, moving right along. I'll back over that shortly.
2: They were both teammates at the Western Oval.
1: Did they finish on 25 votes? Barry Round and Bernie Quinlan.
2: No, Barry Round wore 25.
1: Oh, yes. Yes, yes, yes. But no, I said we've had five Brownlows, one with 25 votes.
2: Yes.
1: Okay.
2: Do I come up with a Brownlow medalist who wore 25?
1: So he's not the only Brownlow medalist that wore 25.
2: No, I know, Bruce, but the listeners will be onto it.
1: They will. 133-693. Two grand finals have been decided by 25 points.
2: That's a great stat. And what were they?
1: What years?
2: Yeah.
1: 1919.
2: Of course.
1: And 1969.
2: We've so also, 50 years apart.
1: 50 years apart.
2: Which if you half 50 equals 25.
1: Oh! We've also had two grand final scores, the final score being 25 points. One of them was a winning score.
2: Is that right?
1: That is right. And one of them, Bruce. The other one, didn't happen all that long ago.
2: You've done your research.
1: I have far too much of it, actually, as you can see from my Spirax

0: kicked 136 goals. And I think he was recruited from the Gippsland area,
1: which was a fertile recruiting,
0: it was.
1: Recruiting ground for the Doggies.
0: Yeah, but I like your description of him. Very neat, compact, and used the ball beautifully.
1: Yep, and great physique, but he often wore that bandage around a bicep, didn't he?
0: He like did.
1: To protect, yeah. Yep, there you go. 133693. Sally is going to kick us off tonight on the Nick Theodosi open line. Sally, good evening to you. Welcome to Footy Nightline.
2: Oh, good. Welcome to you boys. And is it Alex Gesalecco?
0: It's a great nomination. After AJ.
2: Damn, I don't know what his number is. Yeah.
0: No, but
3: okay.
0: You're...
3: To the wing position on the member stand side. Oh, Gesalecco! You beauty!
0: Oh, Sally, after AJ, I will say, after AJ refers to Alex Gesalecco.
1: Oh,
0: so it's
1: got it.
0: After Alex Gesalecco. So you've got part of the cryptic clue there, but I need the answer, the full answer.
1: So is it fair to say, Sally, we'll give you another clue. If you can think of the next Carlton player to wear 25 after the great Jezza. And it was player.
2: Okay. I'll think. Thank you.
1: Good on you, Sally. Thanks for kicking us off tonight. 133693. Jezza clearly the most famous blue bagger to wear 25, although...
0: I'll tell you what, there was a bloke who kicked a lot of goals.
4: To Waite. Waite said Waite. Got it up to May.

0: So the great Fevalenko was his nickname, wasn't it?
1: It was, Brendan Fevalenko. So it means the top two players in Carlton's storied history for most goals in a season, both wore 25.
0: Both wore 25. Jezza, the magical 4-4-4 for his number of goals.
1: Not all for Carlton.
0: No, but...
1: But he wore 25 at the Saints as well.
0: He certainly did, but 575 for Fev at the Blues. And obviously we know that he went to Brisbane and wore the number 5 Guernsey.
1: Correct.
0: Both stars. So they've kicked over 1,000 goals, Bruce, between them, Fev and Jezza, the 25 Guernsey.
1: Jezza still the only Blue to kick a century in a season in 1970. They found some footage of that only a few years ago. Tony DeBolfo, the Carlton historian, was contacted.
0: The Beast.
1: And it was against Melbourne at the MCG. Of course, kicked 115, and the Fevalenko here at Marvel finished on 99.
0: Heartbreak Hotel, and Alistair Clarkson flooded the back line, didn't he?
1: He did. He didn't read the script. Clarko, you mean little man. 133-693. Barry's going to join us. He thinks he's got an answer to Zanna's zinger.
0: Hello.
1: G'day, Baz.
2: Hi. How you doing?
0: Good, Baz.
2: Was it Demetrius or Dimitri?
0: Ooh, no, it wasn't. No.
1: It's a European name, though, we're looking for, isn't it?
0: Well, yes. And he had a great first year in the VFL. But not for Carlton.
1: Mm.
0: On the back of that, he was recruited to Carlton with a big reputation.
1: Certainly did. Barry, nice try, but no cigar. 133-693. Before we go to our next caller, and I should remember this, but I can't. Another great name from Carlton that wore 25. But when I say a great name for people of our vintage, we more remember him as a round-the-groundsman.
0: Oh,
1: George Ferry.
0: Yes, George Ferry.
1: Wore 25. But I can't remember, was he 3AW round the grounds, or was he 3KZ, or was he the ABC?
0: KZ?
1: George Ferry at Princes Park.
0: George Ferry. What a great get that is, Bruce. Is from the archives.
1: Yep. Hell of a player for the Blues. 139 games over right throughout the 1950s and early 60s, but yeah, around the...

0: we were kids growing up.
1: Around the
0: George Ferry.
1: Yeah. Fantastic. And,
2: Three KZ is football.
3: Thank you, Ian.
0: The captain and the major.
3: It's a beautiful man, Ian Major. May he rest in peace.
0: The 1981, just getting back to Barry Round, Bernie Quinlan, they tied. Barry Round played 193 games for the Bloods and 135 for the Dogs in the number 14 Guernsey. But, wow, what an absolute warrior he was, Barry Round.
3: He was, speaking of beautiful men in league footy, Barry Round, just a wonderful, wonderful person, spent the latter years of his life living on the Gold Coast.
0: Yeah, he loved it up there. And, post his career at Sydney, he played some great football for Williamstown.
3: Oh, exactly. And captain coached, in fact, was captain coached the famous grand final against my boys, Springvale.
0: Yes.
3: And with Chops Rickman in the long goal.
0: Chops Rickman, oh.
3: Billy Swan.
0: Wow.
3: Yeah, and he didn't...
0: Mark Fotheringham? Was he playing for the Seagulls at that time?
3: Was he?
0: The mustachioed Mark Fotheringham.
3: Did he also play for Yarraville?
0: I reckon he did.
3: Yeah, someone listening...
0: Fred Cook certainly played at Yarraville.
3: Yes, he did.
0: Before he went on to bigger and better things with the Borough.
3: 133-693. Look, we'll squeeze another call or two in before our first break. As usual, Zanners and I just go drifting off on various tangents, as is our want. Stan, good evening to you. Hello, Stan.
4: I think I might have the answer to Zanners singer.
0: What do you got, Stan?
4: Is it Frank Marchesani?
0: Oh, Stan, you're the man. Well done, mate. So Frank Marchesani recruited from Fitzroy after playing 16 games in the number 21 Guernsey Bruce in 1980. 81 to 85, he played 36 games for the Blues in the treasured number 25 Guernsey, taking it after club legend Alex Jezelenko departed to the Saints.
3: Yep.
0: So well done, Stan.
3: Unfortunately, we haven't got a prize for you, Stan, but... I'm not sure whether it was myth or not, but obviously Jack Dyer used to struggle with some of the different, not Anglo names in league football. And there was apparently one, I'm not sure if there's audio of it, and he was stumbling over trying to say Marchesani, and Ian Major just cut in and said, actually it was Ashman Jack, and he got it to Buckley, and on they went. But
0: that's what made the Captain Blood so entertaining.
3: Absolutely.
0: It's not about getting it right all the time. Or is it, Bruce?
3: Well, you like to do both.
0: With you, it's pretty much getting
3: accuracy,
0: it right all the
3: well,
0: time.
3: You know, yeah. When you're sitting next to Hutto, you've got to be accurate.
0: Well, that's your bread and butter, mate.
3: He's as
0: I'm more of the Jack Dyer school of commentary.
3: We need a break, Stan. Well done to you. Well, we won't dive into the prize cabinet because there's nothing for...
0: If there was a prize, what would Stan win?
3: 25 of something.
0: 25 of something. I like that, Bruce.
3: We might think about that during our first ad break. Plenty more time for you to join us, and let's go for a walk down memory lane with famous number 25s and anything to do with 25 in the world of football, celebrating Josh Fraser's appointment as the full-time Carlton coach. And, of course, this is our 25th weekend of football this year. The season gets longer and longer. 133-693 if you want to be a part of the conversation for Tobin Brothers Funerals, celebrating lives. This is Footy Nightline at 22 after 11.
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12: That's it, Jacko. Pass on the message. What a character. What a character. We're a one-man band out there. Oh! Goodness. Oh, dear. He is a one-man show down there. He's as happy.
3: Infamous 25s we've ever seen pull on that famous number across two clubs. Mark Jacko Jackson. He wore 25 for Melbourne. Mm-hmm. He wore 25 for Geelong.
0: Yes.
3: But he wore 12.
0: At the Saints.
3: At the Saints in his very short 10-game career.
0: He averaged 4 goals a game for the Saints, didn't he?
3: Well, he did. 41 goals in 10 games. What about his 2 years at Melbourne? A pair of 76s.
0: It's incredible, isn't it?
3: And 41 games, 152 goals, 76 goals in both 81 and 82.
0: And those were the years where Melbourne were struggling to win a game.
3: Poor.
0: So to have that goal haulage is quite incredible when you think about it, Bruce. And 200... I reckon he kicked 267 around that mark. In the 25 Guernsey. So, an incredible, well, it was a short career, but to tell you what, he shone brightly when he played.
3: And he was, I don't want to make the comparison to Ben King. It's completely different characters. Mm. He made every kick count.
0: He did.
3: A very, very accurate kick.
0: Well, he was a technician, wasn't he?
3: Yeah. He admitted he practiced for hours and hours, knowing that he was never going to get the footy a lot. But when he did, he had to make a
0: kick. That day at Princess Park with Kelvin Moore.
3: And what did Kel Moore say to him? You'll never be a full forward league footballer while you...
0: As long as your lemonade and sass points to the ground, yeah.
3: Yeah, so he did a handstand in front of him.
0: Yeah, he did.
3: No, he was unbelievable. And one of those years at Melbourne, I reckon our great friend Jared Healy,
0: yes.
3: He kicked in the 70s as well.
0: Yeah.
3: Goal either side of him. We might actually check that. 133-693. We'd love you to join the conversation. We're talking 25s tonight for our penultimate Thursday night edition of Footy Nightline. Thanks to Tobin Brothers Funerals, celebrating lives for the year. So many names written down, so many different stories. 133-693.
0: Yeah, I'll throw out another one, Bruce. Who was the inaugural wearer of number 25, West Coast Eagles, their first year, 1987?
3: Okay, 133-693. Yes, he was a left footer from memory.
0: He was, and that's the only clue we'll give.
3: That's the only clue we'll give.
0: He was a long left footer.
3: He was. He had a long left shoe. He was a lanky left footer.
0: Yes, now you're giving more clues, Bruce.
3: Okay. And I reckon the position he played.
0: Yeah.
3: I reckon the inaugural number 25 for the Adelaide Crows played in the same position as the West Coast Eagles inaugural number 25.
0: On. And the inaugural wearer of the number 25 Guernsey for the Adelaide Crows played in the inaugural Brisbane Bears team in a different number. So that's a great stat to play in inaugural teams 4 years after.
3: Apart.
0: Yeah.
3: And he won the best and fairest for the Brisbane Bears in their first year as well in 1987.
0: He certainly did.
3: And was he a left footer as well?
0: He was a left footer as well.
3: 133-693.
0: Who are these players, ladies and gentlemen?
3: That's a combined Zanna Zinger and Beavers Belter. I might come up with one in the second half. Yes. Okay. We'll come back to that. Calls are starting to mount up. Tony, good evening to you. Welcome to 3RW.
13: Yeah, good evening, fellas. Number 25, I think Herbie Matthews of South Melbourne was 25.
0: Ooh, the great Herbie Matthews, Bruce.
3: Tied for the Brownlow with the equally great Des Fothergill.
0: Yes.
3: Did he wear 25?
13: Yeah, I've got a funny story to tell you about Barry Round. The year before he won the Brownlow, he was polling pretty well. So I said to him, over a beer, of course, one night, you're going to win the Brownlow, and he just laughed. So the next year, when he did win it, I got a phone call to come into a city hotel to celebrate. And he was standing at the top of the stairs with the ribbon round his, or the medal round his neck. And I just walked past him. I'd see, I told you so.
0: Yeah, I told Roundy. He would have loved that.
3: Tony.
0: He would have loved that, Tony.
3: Tony, you sound like an old radio man yourself.
13: I'm not.
3: Okay.
13: I've got a head for radio and a voice for silent movies.
0: Bruce, how good's Tony?
3: Well, that's half my line. I also got a good head for radio, but I love the other part. And a voice for silent movies.
0: Charlie Chaplin meets the Elephant Man. There's a bit of that type of action happening.
3: Now, Tony, on Herbie Matthews, he wore number one the year he won the Brownlow in 1940, but he did have a... because he was 26, 27 when he won the Brownlow. So he might have worn, or you're saying he probably did wear 25 earlier in his career.
13: I don't know. I always had him down as 25 and always taken him in touch lotto numbers, all the Swans, all the Swans Brownlow numbers. But, that's all I ever got. But I never take
0: great,
13: one,
0: mate.
13: So you might have helped me win next week.
0: Yeah,
3: good on you, Tone.
0: Another legendary, a legend at South Melbourne, wore 25.
3: Even more famous than Herbie Matthews, even though he didn't win a Brownlow.
0: No, played 99 games for the Bloods.
3: Probably his most famous game was for the Big V.
0: Where he slotted 18 through.
3: Yeah. Mainly after quarter time. Who's that? 133-693. Peter, good evening to you.
14: Yeah, guys, good evening. Just a bit off topic. What's a good ratio for a full forward to kick goals compared to behinds? Because I've got one that I think these guys might be shocked about. But you know, what's a good ratio?
3: Anywhere between 60 to 70% are the, like, two out of three.
0: The old meatloaf.
3: Two
0: paradigm.
3: Out of three ain't bad. Yeah. Yeah, bats mid 60% and you're going really well.
0: Yeah.
14: Buddy kicked it all way. Was it 08 when you kicked your 100 or 07? I think it was 08, yeah?
3: 07? It was 07. It was 07? Oh, 08. No, it was 08. My apologies, yeah.
14: 08. 102 points to 100 goals.
3: Did he kick over 100 behinds in the season he kicked 100 goals?
14: Peter, give me that $100. Guarantee it. It's 103 behinds to 100 goals or 102 behinds to 100 goals when you hit the 100 goals. I can guarantee it.
3: Well, we haven't got a prize here, Peter. We'll take your word for the moment. He finished with 113 in 2008. Did Buddy? We'll actually check as to how many beyond, but we're taking your word. So when it basically 50%, he always had a lot of shots because he did. Got the footy so much.
0: Yeah.
3: Peter, thanks for your call. Almost got a full board now. We need to take another break before we do. Karen, good evening to you.
15: Yeah, the number 25 you were thinking of was the rugman that kicked the first goal for the Eagles, Laurie Keane.
0: Oh, well done.
3: Bingo.
0: Fantastic, Karen. The big fella, Laurie Keane, 36 games he played for the West Coast Eagles from 87 to 90, and he had a long... He loved a torpedo, didn't he? He loved unleashing a torp.
3: I was surprised he only played the 30. Did he have quite a few Achilles problems?
0: He had a lot of.
3: He would have had a long Achilles, by the way.
0: Yeah. Well done, Karen. Yeah, are you an Eagles supporter?
15: Oh, definitely.
0: Yeah, definitely. Yeah. No, that's
15: since they started,
0: and they've been a pretty successful team over the journey. You've obviously had a lot of highlights because. Up until recently, you know, they played a lot of finals in those early years, didn't they?
15: Yeah, hard they to believe did. It's, yep.
3: Hard to believe, Karen.
15: Or something?
3: Yes, they did.
0: Yep.
3: And obviously a premiership in their fifth year.
0: Yeah.
3: Hard to believe it's 40 years next year since the Eagles came into the comp.
15: Yep.
3: Karen, thanks for your call. Rob, Crash and Louie will get straight to you on the other side of the break. Peter was close, but not quite. 201 scores for Buddy Franklin in 2008. He finished with 113 goals, 88. So, that is a lot of shots at goal.
0: That is a lot of pings at the big sticks, Bruce.
3: He played the 25 games because they won the flag. Yeah. So basically, 8 scores a game for Buddy Franklin in 2008. Quick break and back with your calls, 133-693, right after this. 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
16: Nivisley, that was a top tackle. Over it comes to Laurie Keane on the left foot, brings it towards the goals. Was it touched? No, it's a goal to the West Coast Eagles, a good goal to the big ruckman, Laurie Keane.
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24: He's gone for the long kick, looking for McLeod. Picken! Oh, what a mark! The mark of the grand final. Look at that.
3: I'll take a stab. That was late in the 1979 grand final. And here comes Billy. Billy Picken took that glorious mark over Mark McClure. To no avail, though. The Blues prevailed by 5 points.
0: Here comes Billy. Was the call. He commentated the games, Billy, didn't he?
3: Now, there's my Beavers belter. He wore 25 for the Mighty Magpies, went up to Sydney and wore 14.
0: Yeah.
3: What number did he wear for Collingwood when he returned in 1986?
0: I'll have a crack at the number 2 Guernsey, Bruce.
3: I was going to throw it
0: at... Oh, sorry.
3: What didn't you understand by saying...
0: Bruce,
3: well, guess what,
0: Sanders?
3: You got it right. Well done.
0: But no prizes.
3: No prizes.
0: Surprise, idiot. Surprise.
3: 133. The idiot's thing's got a fair run tonight. Yeah. 1336. You're right. He wore number 2
0: sorry,
3: in 1986.
0: Sorry, Bruce. And recruited from MacArthur.
3: Yeah, where is that?
0: Well, I reckon there's a park there. We're going great. Someone left the cake out in the rain. That's all I know.
3: We're going great. Yeah, we have, KB. The late, great Billy Picken, who, of course, for many, was at the Hamilton Racing Club that he was general manager of.
0: He was an absolute superstar.
3: Yeah.
0: William Picken.
3: Let's get back to the callers. 133-693. If we had line 25, we'd take that. But on line 5, Rob's given us a ring for our weekly dose of the D's. G'day, Rob.
25: Yeah, g'day Bruce, g'day Troy. Now, have you solved the zinger yet?
3: We sold Beavers Belter in about 8 seconds.
0: Yeah, well, Frank Marker's army, mate, done and dusted.
25: Okay, before you mentioned Carlton, I thought it might have been Michael Nettlefold. Didn't he wear 25 after Chesser at St Kilda?
0: Oh, that is absolute gold standard, Bruce.
3: He did.
0: Michael Nettle, and then he went to the Roy Boys, is that right?
3: And did he have the free kick paid against him in the 83 qualifying final?
0: Yeah.
3: Richard Loveridge with the winning goal.
0: In the
3: left forward pocket, punt road in.
0: Yep, spot on.
3: Great match that. High score, amazing. Who knows, Fitzroy win that, they could well have won the flag, because they would have beaten North in the second semi. What have you got for us tonight, Rob?
25: Oh, Melbourne wise, we've got the inventor of the right angle kick.
0: That's Simon Eichold.
3: Harsh but true.
0: Recruited from Ormond.
3: Yeah.
0: Yeah.
3: Yeah. That one particular kick was, of course, in the 87 preliminary final, Rob, which you wouldn't have want brought up again.
25: No. It's like watching a horror movie. Spike Cheney. Do you remember Spike Cheney?
0: The boxer.
3: You know, he's talking about Kyle Cheney.
0: Yes. The ginger head. He had the ginger?
3: He did?
0: Yeah.
3: Played for a couple of clubs.
25: And I think, was it Xavier Tanner? Did he wear 25?
0: That is a great get, Bruce.
3: For two clubs.
0: For two clubs. He played a great game, 1977 grand final.
3: Both of them.
0: Xavier Tanner, both.
3: Draw and replay.
0: Yeah, yep. Very skillful player. 121, I think he played... Actually, he played over just over 100 games.
3: I think exactly 100 for the Roos.
0: Yeah, and he played at the Demons. He debuted in 1976 in the number 49 Guernsey. So he got a fair comeuppance with the number 25.
3: 25 for the Demons in 11 games across 84 and 85.

0: Now, two others back at you, Rob. I mean, the soon-to-be-retired Tom McDonald, who has played the most games in 25 for the Demons. And this guy came up earlier in the year, the bloke that Ron Barassi said was the best player he ever played with, Don Williams, wore 25 as well. Five-time premiership player. And he actually missed four seasons because he was shattered at being... Like, he said that he was possibly going to leave the club.
1: Yeah.
0: So they put him on the reserve bench in the 59 grand final. So he then went and played for West Perth for a couple of years, came back captain coach Sale for a couple of years, and then returned to Melbourne and played in the 64 premiership as well. Don Williams.
1: It's a great story. Number,
0: yeah.
1: Five-time premiership player, and Barres gave him the biggest rap of all time.
0: The ultimate rap.
1: Mm.
0: Rob, thanks for your call tonight. We've already, of course, talked about Jacko in 25 for the D's and the Cats. Louis, welcome to Footy Nightline.
2: Troy, it's Louis from Initial Reaction, remember me?
1: Oh, Louis, great to have you on the airwaves, my friend.
2: Yeah, look, I'll tell you one thing about number 25.
1: Yes.
2: I think it was well before Alex Jesulenko. In 1967, the year I came to Australia, 1967, I saw a picture of another Carlton player. If my memory serves me well, I think he wore number 25 in his Guernsey. His name is John Nicholls.
1: John Nicholls. He actually wore number 2. Louis?
2: Oh, number 2.
1: Yes, very famous for wearing the number 2, John Nicholls.
2: I thought it was 25, yeah.
1: That's okay, mate. That's all right. It's great to hear your dulcet tones on Footy Nightline, mate.
2: Believe my son's name is Jeremy, and his friends used to call him Jezza, because at the time he was a great admirer of Alex Jezzalango. And his friends still call him Jezza. His name is Jeremy. Anyway, that's a bit of a trigger.
1: Great work, my friend.
2: I'll talk to you next Tuesday.
1: Next Tuesday night. Initial Reaction 11 to 12, Bruce.
0: On Dennis Walder's award-winning
1: evening
0: show on 3AW. And Louis, just double-check. Now, Big Nick thought maybe did he wear a different number before the famous
1: that
0: number 2.
1: That can happen.
0: But no, number 2 right from the get-go, from 1957. And, of course, a one-time league games record holder, Big Nick.
1: And that's a great point you bring up, Bruce, because just as an example, most people know that Wayne Carey obviously made the number 18 famous, but he wore...
0: He started in the 40s?
1: Yeah, I reckon he wore 40.
0: 40, exactly, yeah. Oh. Yeah. I've had a couple of text messages, of course. Trevor Barker wore 25 before he changed to his
1: And I always remember Barks taking that screamer over Robert Smith
0: at Moorabbin in front of the social club. That was wearing 25.
1: On top of his shoulders, and it was always featured in the Sevens Big League and World of Sport.
0: In the little, call it the Brady Bunch corner.
1: That's the one.
0: And then the mark over Ricky Quaid in 77. Yeah. I think he changed to number 1.
1: He was wearing number 1.
0: Yep.
1: Yeah.
0: Out of wing at the Lake Oval and then over Scanlon. In 79, of course, wearing number 1 as well. Need to take a break. 14 minutes to midnight, 14 minutes to 10 in Perth. Thanks for your company on 6PR in Perth, 5AA in Adelaide, 3AW in Melbourne. Len, you'll be next up on the other side of this. We're celebrating number 25 tonight on Footy Nightline, brought to you by Tobin Brothers Funerals, celebrating lives.
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7: The free kick this time going the way of St Kilda as the ironical cheers come up. There's a booming torpedo kick from Ferrick to full forward.
8: Yes, what a goal. Still one of the most famous goals in league history. The Jeff Ferring monster torpedo from the centre of Moorabbin. Round 381 against Collingwood. He wasn't wearing 25 for the Saints, but he did wear 25 for the Cats, Jinka Ferring.
9: Jeff Ferring.
8: Yeah.
9: Were you there that day, Bruce?
8: I was, as a 13-year-old. Capacity crowd, almost 34,000 in. Very high scoring, I think. 24 goals to 21 or something like that.
9: Did you have Jeff Ferring on the back of your duffel coat?
8: No, I didn't. No, I didn't have a duffel coat.
9: In fact, you weren't a duffel coat wearer?
8: No, I wasn't a duffel coat wearer. But, no, I did, by that time would have been Joffa in the number five. Yeah. So Jinka Ferring wore 25. Now, there's a couple of players who wore 25 for Geelong also in the modern era that were much better known for the other clubs they'd played for. I didn't realise Steve Carey, a very tough halfback for the Bombers, 85 premiership player.
9: Yep.
8: 7 games in 86 for Geelong, wearing number 25. And Darren Steele, a very classy North Melbourne winger.
9: North Melbourne,
8: yep.
9: Yeah.
8: 18 games for the Cats, wearing 25 in 93-94.
9: Great gets, Bruce.
8: There you go. Let's go back to the callers, Zanners.
9: Len.
8: Len. Good evening, Len.
10: Good evening. Bloke that used to play for Collingwood always screaming out, "Here comes Billy," and take a screamer, Billy Picken.
9: Yes, as we said before, Bruce, what a great player Billy was. And he could take a spectacular mark on occasion too.
8: He took mark of the year
9: against St Kilda.
8: Against St Kilda at Vic Park.
9: Yeah.
8: I want to say was it 74 or 76?
9: Ooh.
8: It was very early in his career. Hell of a mark. I would say, while we're on the subject of Collingwood, I can't believe now, their current number 25.
9: He goes all right, doesn't he?
8: Well, he holds one of the most monumental league records.
9: Krispy Kreme.
8: Tomorrow night, Krispy Kreme. Oh, I'd love a Krispy Kreme.
9: Oh, I'll tell you what.
8: Oh, yes. Consecutive game number 285 tomorrow night for Jack Crisp.
9: Unbelievable.
8: Incredible. At first six of them as a Lion.
9: The steak knife.
8: He was
9: the steak knives, wasn't he?
8: He was. Yep.
9: He's proven that wrong.
8: On top of that, and from a tragic, Robert Rose wore 25 in his short career.
9: At the Dogs?
8: For the Magpies before he went to the Dogs. Ronnie McEwen.
9: Ronnie McEwen was a very good player.
8: He was. He was. Len, did you have another one for us, or was just here comes Billy? Gone. Okay. Who else have we got before we take a...
9: Well, you mentioned in the break a Brownlow medalist for the Bombers. What a player he was. And then he went back to Western Australia very quickly.
8: Never played another game in the red and black.
9: Unbelievable. 1976 Brownlow medalist, Graham Moss.
8: Graham Moss. 84 games across four seasons. Only been two Brownlow medalists that never played again. Graham Moss, well, he played again, but he just went back to the Waffle with his beloved Claremont. And, of course, Brian Gleeson. The Kilda ruckman in the late 50s who wrecked his knee as a 22-year-old and never played again. Another Brownlow medalist wore 25, but not for the club he wore that he won the Brownlow with.
9: There you go. That could be a Beavis Belter.
8: It could be, but I don't think we'll have time.
9: You know, so the most fascinating stat that I find out of all the stats, Bruce? Fred Fanning, 18 goals, yibbida yibbida, his last game of VFL football.
8: 1947.
11: And yibbida, that's all, folks.
8: And it took him to 97 goals for the season. Of course, it was against my Saints at the Junction Oval.
9: There's always a tearjerker with you, Bruce.
8: Len Thompson, in his 1 year as a Lion.
9: At the Lions.
8: In 13 games in 1980 for the mighty Fitzroy, the Roy Boys, he wore 25.
9: That's a great get. And he spent some time at the Swans too, didn't he?
8: Had a good Big season Len. In a forward pocket,
9: yep.
8: Kicked almost 40 goals. Another one, may he rest in peace, and what a lovely man. When I used to work on another station, years and years ago.
9: He was a publican, wasn't he?
8: He was. It was the, what was the name of it on King Street? Was it the Kilkenny?
9: Ooh.
8: What was the name of it? That became a sort of...
9: That became Goldfingers, didn't
8: it? Yes, it did.
9: Yeah.
8: And
9: it's no longer...
8: He'd drink at the Bush Inn as well.
9: The Bush Inn, yes, in Hawkesbury.
8: On Williams Road, yeah. Lovely man, Len Thompson. Was great company. Need to take a final break. It is 5 minutes to midnight. We'll go through I can't believe no one's rang up and offered Bomber Hendry. We love talking about Bomber. 5 to midnight, and this is Footy Nightline, proudly brought to you by Tobin Brothers Funerals.
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0: coming right up to the top of the hour, which means the award-winning Australia Overnight with Tony McManus. He'll be taking your calls straight after the Midnight Bulletin, 133-693. He'll be probably talking a little bit of demons. He'd be up and about the demons.
1: Oh, T-Mac, he loves the D's.
0: Oh, they've got the Dogs on Saturday at the MCG, which we're broadcasting. He'll probably be there wrapped up in his red and blue scarf. So Tony's going to take you through the early hours. Have we got another 25 to leave us with?
1: Oh, you mentioned Bomber Henry, the mustachioed Bomber Henry, 76-78 premiership play with the Mighty Hawks.
0: 2.08 in the 76th grand final. What? Did we mention Laurie Nash?
1: No, we didn't. 99 games for the Bloods.
0: The great Laurie Nash. Best player he ever saw. He used to look at him in the mirror every morning when he had a shave.
1: He did, Bruce.
0: We'll be back on a Thursday night for Footy Nightline in a fortnight on qualifying final night for Tobin Brothers Funerals, celebrating Ives. This has been
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4: Hello, I'm Jack Fenwick. The Albanese government says Australia's jobless rate remains at historic lows despite a rise in unemployment. Latest data shows the jobless rate increased to 4.5% in July. The economy shed almost 16,000 positions over the month. But Employment Minister Amanda Rishworth says the job market is still relatively resilient.
5: It has been expected that we would see some softening in the labour market, but I would point to comparing that with historical standards. We have an unemployment figure with a 4 in front of it, 4.5%. That is historically a very low number.
4: The government says our relationship with Israel is in a difficult place following the death of an Australian aid worker, federal politics reporter Nelson Scott.
6: Zomi Franken was one of seven humanitarian workers killed by Israeli airstrikes 2 years ago while travelling on an aid convoy in Gaza. The foreign minister has met with the Israeli ambassador to express her outrage over the Jewish state's decision not to pursue criminal charges. Penny Wong argues Israel's inquiry was inadequate and has left many unanswered questions, including multiple alleged breaches of its own rules of engagement.
7: Australian government will continue to keep pressing Israel for justice.
6: But Israeli Ambassador Hillel Newman claims the aid convoy strayed from its planned route, leading the IDF to believe it was operated by Hamas.
8: It was a mistake in retrospect, but there was no criminal intention.
6: The Greens claim Australia should place sanctions on Israel over the incident. Nelson Scott, Canberra.
4: The Prime Minister says next week's meeting of National Cabinet will address violence against women. The issue has returned to the spotlight following the sexual assault allegations engulfing the Sydney Swans. The government is working with the states and territories to develop the second national plan to end violence against women and children. Anthony Albanese has told Parliament there should be zero tolerance.
9: Every woman and every girl has the right to feel safe and must be safe at all times, in our workplaces, in our schools, in our sporting clubs, in our homes and in our communities. And there must be zero tolerance for sexual violence in Australia.
4: New South Wales police are apologising unreservedly for a miscommunication when reporting the death of missing hiker Lily Hooper. The 18-year-old's body was found this morning after an 8-day search in the Southern Highlands. Initial reports to her family and the media indicated Lily had been found alive before confirmation of her death was issued an hour later. Crews are tonight working to retrieve her body on foot after an attempted helicopter recovery was unsuccessful. In finance, one Australian dollar is buying around 71 US cents.
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4: The Gold Coast Suns have beaten St Kilda by 23 points in the first game of the final round of the home and away season. Saints coach Ross Lyon admitting his team wasn't good enough.
10: We were disappointed tonight, to be fair. And credit to the Gold Coast, I thought their intensity and hardness was at what we would have been chasing. And we're on the back foot with that all night.
4: In the NRL, the Penrith Panthers have defeated the Storm 22-14. Brian To'o crossing three times for the visitors, who have officially ended the Storm's hopes of making finals. And the world's best golfer, Scottie Scheffler, says he'd welcome back LIV players with open arms should the breakaway tour fall over. The long-term future of LIV is in doubt, and Scheffler believes the top players would add value to the PGA Tour's tournaments. That's the latest news and sport.
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4: Checking your weather around the country. Canberra, partly cloudy with a medium chance of showers and a top of 16 degrees. Adelaide, cloudy with a medium chance of showers, 16 the top. Perth, sunny, a top of 23 degrees. Brisbane, mostly sunny with light winds and 23 degrees. Sydney, a high chance of showers in the morning, a top of 23. And Melbourne, cloudy with a slight chance of a shower and a top of 16 degrees.
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21: Good morning, everyone. Welcome to Australia Overnight. And now...

We've got lots of things we can talk about as we go through a brand new day together. Whether you might be in 6PR in Perth, could be 3AW here in Melbourne, of course 5AA in Adelaide. Hope your footy team won tonight. Big round coming up this round of footy. City wakes, heart goes. Thank you, Beaver. Troy, you're right about the D's. Morning.

0: Australians Overnight. That's the name of the program. We call it Australia Overnight. Simple as that. We came up, we had meetings some time ago, and we said, what are we going to call it? And they said, well, it's overnight, so why don't we just call it Australia Overnight? And we went with that. 133-693 is the telephone number. Now, the text line is up and working. I get excited when everything works. 0477-693-693. Lots of email yesterday to which I attended. Most of, not all, but most of. Sometimes when people send two or three emails, I just do the one reply. It's overnights at 3aw.com.au. We've cleared the board after the footy, and what a game it was last night. So we're St Kilda Goldski for the year. Both those teams are finished for the year. This year's gone really quickly in terms of the footy, hasn't it? Lots of things we can have a yak about. Now, I've written down some notes. We get together and we make notes, what we do now. I want to hear about your hospital stories, only because another one came up in conversation a couple of days ago. The first time you went to hospital, presumably as a young person, as a child, obviously, maybe, and then the more recent time that you spent time in hospital. If I said to you, what do you think is your life skill, your one life skill? In other words, something that you've been told you are very good at. Might be something really simple, probably is. What is your life skill? 133693, I've got a ripper. Not necessarily mine, but I think it's a ripper life skill. Anybody who can do it, I salute you. We'll talk about that in just a moment. Fashion moments, always when we write things down like this, fashion moments. And it went back to, we were talking months and months and months ago, we were talking about fragrance. And the fragrance that came up over and over and over, usually purchased from a pharmacy, a chemist as we used to call them, a chemist. And the jeans that we wore, you wore. Bee Gees songs, they broke up and they got back together on this day in 1970. There was a time there that might have been all over for the Bee Gees. Do you have a favourite? We might feature them a bit later on as we go through the morning together. And are you excited? Harry and Meghan moving back to the UK. Why? What's prompted that, do you think? Bueller? If you think you know, 133693. Plenty of room, you'll get through together. We'll have a bit of fun. Lots of things happening on the program, including we'll go over to Grumpy. I think he's moving up and down through, I think somewhere in Vietnam. So Grumpy will be with us in our 2 o'clock hour. Ho Chi Minh City, that's what it is. Thank you. Do they call it Ho Chi Minh over there, or do they still go with Saigon? Beverly, we'll come to you in just a moment. Oh, in fact, let's go to Beverly. Good morning, Beverly. Welcome.
1: Good morning. Yes, by observing myself and others, I have come up with things I think people need. Would you like to hear what they are?
0: Things that people need. We're writing a list here. Beverly, you fire away.
1: People need hope and to be uplifted, as well as feeling secure with enough essentials of life.
0: Wasn't that the idea of religion, though, that provide that sort of sense of uplift?
1: Well, yes, it could be. Anyway, continuing, to be acknowledged, appreciated and loved.
0: Very much.
1: Belonging to something with the place we can call home.
0: Beautiful. Well done. Did you create all that?

0: Oh, I'm pleased you ask, Pete. Every morning you ask. Just assume for the record, I'm great, unless you hear otherwise.
1: It's a good thing. It's a good thing.
0: What about you, Pete?
1: Yeah, that's all right.
0: What do you got planned for the weekend? Are you going to be happy, or are you going to be grumpy?
1: I'm happy. A bit of grumpy to start off your last day for you. You've been hearing the last thing I've been talking about 6 months for that poor lady that was killed in the raid for the food aid truck. Israel keeps on saying that they've justified the killing of those 7 people.
0: It's really hard to hear. Yeah? I don't know what you do with your speaker.
1: I'm never too sure why.
0: Riot so bad.
1: Okay.
0: Huh?
1: Is it better now for
0: you? Yay, there you go. Look at you like a big person with the big pants on, Pete. Well done.
1: There we go.
0: See, you can do it.
1: You've heard about me talk about that poor lady that was killed in a hate truck. Australian woman
0: and
1: Israel.
0: Pete, lost you again. So sorry, Pete, lost you again. We might leave you there. We'll get you on a better line, hopefully. Len, good morning.
2: Good morning, sir.
0: There you go. There's the difference.
2: I beg your pardon?
0: There's the difference. Good morning to you.
2: Thank you.
0: You're welcome.
2: Jeans back in the day. I'm going back to the late 60s, early 70s. Had the Amco jeans.
0: They were a thing for a while there, weren't they?
2: Oh, they were. And the Crestknit shirts. Remember the Crestknit shirts?
0: Crestknit shirts.
2: Yeah.
0: Not sure. Oh, like a T-shirt?
2: No, it's like not a T-shirt.
0: Like a polo shirt?
2: It had a collar. And they were very dressy, you know. And, used to fly around in them for a while.
0: So short sleeve shirt?
2: Yeah, it was a short sleeve shirt.
0: Like a polo shirt.
2: Yeah, but with a collar.
0: Yeah, it's a polo shirt, yeah.
2: And you can get them in all sorts of colours, you know, maroon, blue, white.
0: I was watching something online just a few weeks ago, and this person spends an inordinate amount of time looking at the different polo shirts from around the world. Starting at a price point of about $10, right through at a price point of $2,500 for a shirt.
2: Oh, that's the one I get.
0: That's the one we all buy.
2: As if.
0: That's the one we buy. But the difference in the stitching and where it's made, how it's made, the quality, and more importantly, I guess, for most of us, how it washes up.
2: I beg your pardon?
0: That's okay. How it washes is very important to
2: when
0: you buy it.
2: Yes, right.
0: So if you work at the machine and you only, you know, wash it 4 times and then it's Kangaroo Edward.
2: Yeah, but see, when I was wearing that stuff, I was living at home and my mum knew exactly what to do with shirts and that in washing machines. You know, I didn't have to wash them myself.
0: What was the secret? What was mum's secret?
2: I wouldn't have a clue, mate. I just throw them on top of the machine and they'd be done. See you later.
0: So it just arrived back on a hanger or on your bed.
2: That's it.
0: And you never thought to say, Mum, how did you get these shirts looking so nice?
2: Yeah, that's right. Yeah. Oh, I was young and stupid.
0: That's very funny. I wonder.
2: Damn old, stupid. So nothing's changed.
0: You're a good man, Lenny. What's got planned for the weekend?
2: Weekend. Well, not much worse. I broke my rib last week. Bottom rib. I was running around the backyard, didn't notice this kink in the hose, and went down. I tried to land on my left shoulder, which I did perfectly. Right. That was okay. I've done that plenty of times playing footy. But the thing is, my elbow actually went into my side and, cracked the bottom rib.
0: A over T.
2: No, really, just bang, straight down.
0: Did you have an X-ray?
2: Yeah, I did, yeah.
0: Painful.
2: And, it's all good now. That happened last, what was it, Thursday, and I was as sore as hell for a few days, but didn't have any trouble breathing or anything like that. No, it was the bottom one, so no way it went through a lung or anything like that. I knew I was okay, but anyway.
0: Good on you, Lenny. Look after yourself.
2: Thanks,
0: you're a good man. Stay safe across the weekend. You have those sort of falls.

0: and it can be really, really uncomfortable. Keep the text coming. One here says, Carolee Katsimbanis, when she's back on air. Well, she's still on air, but because of the different rostering systems and different roles at the moment, Carolee will come back at some point. But at the moment, he's doing a little bit on Dennis Walters' program here on 3AW from time to time and does some news right across the weekends. So it's just a bit tricky for her to do sort of Saturday night. I beg your pardon, Thursday night, Friday morning at this point. Sally, John, we'll come to you very shortly, wherever you are. Happy birthday to the French singer. Now, I'm not familiar with Ailsie. What do we know about Ailsie? Is that how you pronounce it, do you think, Jackson? Alizé, maybe 42-year-old. Check out Jean-Marie YouTube. She's just fantastic, Tony. Thank you. Gorgeous, as you would say. Yes, I would. Thank you. Morning, Tony. You finally got to Ipswich, considering we had to swap planes in Melbourne due to the plane having a defect. Current temperatures here in Ipswich is 12. Today's top temperature going to be around about 23. You're in for a big weekend, David. Enjoy. So, John, we'll come to you. Plenty of room on the board. You'll get through 133693. Look at the list of jeans coming in, the classic brands that people remember. Wrangler, Fabergé was a thing for a while. What was Ryder, Rob? Ryder, Staggers, remember? Not too familiar with Ryder. R-I-D-E-R, Ryder. Ryder jeans or Ryder shirts? And Ben, you're a very funny person. There's no way known I can say that on air. Sally, John, you're next. Australia Overnight.
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0: One of the things we didn't get to yesterday, I meant to mention it, but I thought it'd be a bit of fun this morning as well. For those of you that loved during the, certainly, over the last 40 or 50 years, really, that loved all things to do with your radiogram. We used to call them a radiogram, love. Love, turn the radiogram on. Or it might have been a cassette player. It may have been an amplifier, combination of all above and great speakers. I think the real joy was a cassette player, but it was a Yamaha cassette player. And what was special about that is it had this thing called Dolby, D-O-L-B-Y, which is commonplace these days. But going back the year 1967, it was brand new. Dolby was introduced, and it was a noise reduction system for recording audio tapes. Now, my memory serves that the idea of Dolby in the day was that it just gave this sort of slightly cleaner, more efficient sound. But technicians that are listening will tell me if I've absolutely stuffed that up. Was the idea of Dolby to give this removing almost like a hiss? In other words, if you're recording something to tape, and who didn't record and put things onto a cassette tape at some point? But if you had the Dolby set, it would remove some of that top-end sort of hiss and give it a cleaner, more authentic sound. Dolby. First heard of in 1967. 133693 is the telephone number. Look at all these texts. I'm not going to get to them. Well, I'll try. Jeans brands, French Star, Amco, Colonial. Thank you, Damien. Colonial. Don't remember them. Meghan Markle, why do you always call her Megan? Because you're the only person that changes her name, Sue. Well, is it Megan or Megan? Good point. I do say Megan. Is it Megan or Megan? Sue, thank you. Good point. Thank you for pointing it out. Morning, Tony. I finally got to Ipswich. I mentioned that. And the story from Steve about, I think that was from yesterday, wasn't it? Matt Keogh is a track record of disrespecting veterans. Does he really? A couple of months ago, a group of rifle company Butterworth veterans travelled to Canberra for a meeting, but he refused to meet with them, let alone discuss government refusal of recognition for their service. Steve, you'll need to give more background in that. Whilst that's an assertion that you're making, may not have any context around it. Tony, how about the Sony Walkman? Gee, they went out, didn't they? They were fantastic, the brand new Sony Walkman. Headphones along the beach. Pretty good. Sally, morning.
12: Oh, good morning, Tony. Ringing from South Australia, but what prompted me to call was a caller that said the brand Crestnet.
0: Please just remind me. I didn't think they were a shirt, but apparently they are.
12: No, they weren't a particular shirt. They were a brand, and they did a lot of knit things. And from my memory, we had the brush company here in South Australia, but I reckon Crestnet came from Melbourne somewhere.
0: I thought they were a woolen jumper.
12: They did a woolen jumper, but they also did a cotton jumper. And in those days, when we were just young married people and you tried to save money, my sister-in-law and I always had a black long skirt in our wardrobe. But if you could have a couple of very nice tops that were made by Crestnet to go out, you felt as good as everybody else.
0: Yeah, you did.
12: And I reckon they were made in Melbourne somewhere.
0: So I reckon, now that you say that, I think there may have been on Malvern Road, one of the old factories may have been on Malvern Road in Malvern,
12: I know they weren't a South Australian company, but I do know they were made in Australia, and I feel that it was Melbourne. But if you had a Crestnet, and if you washed it properly and followed the instructions, you could have that for years and you looked as good as anybody.
0: It was pretty smart, and they were quite plain, really, in a sense, but they just looked really smart.
12: Yes, but they did have a couple of ladies' twin sets.
0: Did they?
12: And jump. And yes, they did. And they made a nice couple of tops that you could wear out for an evening with a long black skirt.
0: So Jackson's just put up some stuff, and I'm looking at the logo of Crestnet, and it's instantly familiar. Look at that big C-R-E-S-T-K-N-I-T, Crestnet.
12: Yeah, so where were they? But I know they were interstate, but I feel it was Melbourne, but it could have been somewhere else.
0: And it was very much supported in those days by what was called the Australian Wool Board.
12: Well, we felt warm even in short sleeves if we went out with a long
0: with a jacket. What a great history of Crestknit. Thank you for that. Good to talk to you, Sally. Everybody happy in South Australia?
12: Well, I'm hoping they are. They might not after they've heard me.
0: I'm sure they'll be thrilled. Good on yourself. Thank you. Melbourne right now, 11 degrees. Perth, just over 13 degrees, on the way to 23. Melbourne going for 16 today, cloudy. And then Adelaide, hello, 11 degrees and a top of 16. Craig, good morning.
13: Good morning, T-Mac. How's it going?
0: Really well, thank you.
13: You were talking about jeans, and I remember back in the day, particularly in the 70s when I was a teenager, Levi's were always the number one.
0: Yeah.
13: And
0: opposed to Lee?
13: Well, Lee was, from what I remember, was like the next step down. So if you couldn't afford the Levi's, you went to Lee. And and whilst I was on hold, I remember at the time remember Miller shirts?
0: Oh, yeah, we've often spoken about Miller shirts. Gee, they were a thing for a long time, weren't they?
13: With the press studs down. Yep. But there was also a brand that was just under, if you like, the middle, like Lee's were just under Levi. And I can't remember the name of the shirt. It was a similar shirt, the check shirt with the press studs. But it wasn't the Miller brand. It was another brand.
0: Not Wrangler?
13: Well, I thought Wrangler, but that's jeans. Did Wrangler do the shirts as well?
0: I reckon Wrangler did a denim shirt.
13: Yeah, I was just thinking, because that check shirt, the check shirt that the Miller was, how cool were you if you could have a Miller shirt and Levi jeans?
0: Yep, and just a great pair of Adidas Rome. You didn't need Adidas anything else Rome. In life. White T-shirt, good Miller shirt, Levi Strauss 501 and Adidas Rome, and everybody else can bugger off.
13: Exactly, and the pride that you had to have that leather patch on the back, which had the brand of the jeans, the Levi's, mate, that you were set, absolutely set for life.
0: Until some ice hole at school ripped it off.
13: Oh, yeah.
0: Didn't you hate that?
13: Oh. And at that time, they'd taken away capital punishment. And at that time...
0: That's right. Capital punishment if you remove my Levi tag. Done.
13: Absolutely justified. Yeah,
0: and rightly so. That's fantastic.
13: That's right.
0: That's fantastic. Craig, happy weekend.
13: To you too, bud. All
0: good
13: the best.
0: On your bite. Look at all the text. Creswick Shop is... Creswick is in Camberwell still. Male and female fine knits just before Burwood Road. Glenfrey Road and Hawthorne says another one. Crestknit made knitwear in Moorabbin. Thank you, Rob. A V-neck club jumpers. And lots of calls about the Sony Walkman. Pete, John, we'll come to you straight after this, wherever you are, right around Australia. And the Ace Radio, we didn't mention the Ace Radio Network too, through Victoria into southern parts of New South Wales. Welcome along to Australia Overnight.
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0: Friday irreverence. It is Friday irreverence. Text from Maxi. If you didn't have Adidas runners, you were stuck with desert boots. Nothing wrong with a great pair of desert boots. They were huge during the, the way I remember them is probably certainly late 60s into the 70s, and then they sort of disappeared, became unfashionable. Isn't it funny how things that are a massive rage and then all of a sudden stop? Going back to when you had a turntable, amplifier, maybe a cassette deck and really good speakers, what were your brands of choice in terms of each of those pieces of equipment where you could put them all together yourself? Yamaha turntable, Luxman amplifier, Luxman turntable, I think. Oh, there it is. Don't you miss that sound. So you put the record, so you've just got this fabulous brand new record and you put the needle down, the dog comes in, hits the stand and...
32: 'Tis but a scratch.
0: Yeah, wow, gee, you'd be cross. Pete, morning.
33: Hello, Tony.
0: Morning, Pete.
33: Just a couple of things. I had one main thing to talk about, which was Dolby, but before that, a man was talking about the shirts with the button-down pockets and the pearl.
0: The Miller shirt.
33: The other brand I had was DC, D-E-E-C-E, I think it was.
0: Right.
33: And they had that. And I remember the pocket was like a W shape.
0: That's the one.
33: The fold over bit.
0: That's
33: yeah.
0: the one.
33: Yeah, and the pearly sort of front. And I was in Texas in 2001, and the big thing there are Longhorn cattle, and a lot of the blokes were wearing Wrangler jeans because Wrangler have the Longhorn cow as their insignia.
0: They did.
33: Yeah.
0: They certainly did. And so it was a... And then I think, did Longhorn become its own brand outside Wrangler in Australia?
33: Well, I don't know. I only just remember you mentioning it then. It was the first recollection I've had of that brand for a long time. But
0: long time.
33: I don't know.
0: Yeah.
33: Yeah. And
0: did you love Texas when you were there?
33: Oh, yeah. I've been to America a few times. I think it's a fantastic place. I've never met a bad American. Because generally speaking, overseas, I've never met a bad person anyway. But but generally,
0: it's very true. I agree.
33: I've walked around, you know, Chicago at night, New York at night, not a problem, probably better than Melbourne. So certainly New York was better than, you know, felt very safe. But, yeah, back onto the Dolby and old hi-fi equipment.
0: Mm-hmm.
33: You're mentioning brands.
0: Yep.
33: Because I've been involved with hi-fi sort of since, you know, about 1970 or so, just as an enthusiast. But back then I had Thorin's turntable, Lux amplifier, had a Sony reel-to-reel, Kef speakers, JBL speakers.
0: JBL, in their infancy, were really good speakers, weren't they?
33: Oh, yeah. Now they're really like just sort of Bluetooth stuff and sort of mass market. But with the Dolby system, the basic principle is, as you said, tape hiss. And tape hiss is in the, you know, the higher frequencies. So if you've got a quiet passage of music and you crank up the volume to, you hear the hiss, you know, at a comparable level to what the, you know, the flute or the, you know, the soprano voice might be. So what the Dolby does, when you're recording it, it actually boosts the boosts the higher frequencies. So it doesn't give an even, spread across the frequency range. It's as if you cranked up if you could sort of separate out the higher pitches from the lower pitches in what you're recording, it sort of cranks up the recording level.
0: Yeah, okay, yeah.
33: So when you play it back, the system automatically then derates it at the same amount. So besides dragging, so what you've done, you've made those higher frequencies louder than the tape is, and then when it plays it back, it automatically lowers them by the same amount, and it also drags down the tape is by the same amount.
0: Yeah.
33: So when you listen to it, you don't hear the you know, the hiss is nowhere near at the level of the, the quiet, higher frequency sounds that you're trying to hear.
0: Yeah, and so if you had that really good cassette system and the amplifier and some decent speakers, it was always a joy because once you had recorded the album onto, say, a BASF cassette, perhaps. Was that the right brand, BASF?
33: Yeah, Memorex, that was another good one.
0: It was. And so by the time you had that, you could put the whole album on one side and you could have two albums just on a 190-minute cassette.
33: And then
0: all you had to do was flip them over rather than have to turn the album every time and then ultimately damage possibly or run the risk of damaging the album.
33: Yeah, well, that's it. I suppose the tapes are a bit sort of fragile too, and particularly if you cart them around or play them in the car with, you know, heat and the like. But cassettes, they had it up against the wall in terms of trying to get performance because in the old days prior to that with reel-to-reel tape, the normal speed to get good quality on a reel-to-reel tape was 7.5 inches a second. A cassette ran at, I think, 1 7/8, which is a quarter of that, and you had... The tape was only an eighth of an inch wide rather than a quarter of an inch. So they had to, you know, come up with all these systems to try and, you know, get it back to anywhere near the quality of a reel-to-reel tape.
0: But yeah, of course.
33: Obviously the cassette takes up a lot less room and it's a lot cheaper than, you know, those bulky, you know, a reel of tape that's the size of a 7-inch single record and, you know, quarter inch with the box, half an inch thick. Yeah.
0: And Pete, we'd spend way too much time writing on each cassette what it was. And it was just such fun. And if you said to somebody now in their 30s, that what you'd do, you'd get a pencil and you'd put it into the cassette and you'd actually wind it manually with an old HB pencil to wind it back to where you needed it to be.
33: Yeah, if something had happened and it had got twisted and, it had fed the tape out of the cassette into the machine and you'd been able to get it out without sort of tearing it, and you had to,
0: The trouble we went to, Pete. Hey, just before you go, you look at this, a text from Rob, Pete. You'll remember this. TDK does what?
33: Oh.
0: What was the slogan? Yeah, close, TDK. Close.
33: Yeah.
0: TDK does...
33: Something to your ears? No.
0: Close. TDK does amazing things to your system. What a great ad that was.
33: You mentioned the Yamaha. They were very good, but the really top shelf cassette deck was a Nakamichi.
0: Yeah, well, if you had the bucks for that, that was top of the wazza.
33: Because they had most cassettes have just two head. They have the erase head and a combined recording and playback head. but you wanted to get a three-head machine, which was like you had with the reel-to-reel. You had a separate recording and playback heads.
0: Yeah. And all those great little electronic stores, and there was many of them in Camberwell, right around Melbourne, right around Australia, of course. The one we dealt with, I can't remember the name of it, in Camberwell. But then on, I'm thinking Burke or Collins Street, there was this tiny little store, top end of Collins Street, called JB Hi-Fi. And now look at it.
33: Yeah. Well, they started out in Keilor, JB, originally. I think that was his initials. Yeah, and I'm sure if you Google it, it'll, you know, Wikipedia, it'll tell you. I think that was his name. It wasn't John Brown. I've got a funny idea it might have been a European name. And then he, at some stage, he sold it off. But I'm pretty sure that's where JB started, well, way back probably in the 70s. But in Burke Street, you speak Douglas Hi-Fi, and they had great big...
0: Oh, no, yeah, that's what I'm talking about, Douglas Hi-Fi. Yeah, forgive me, I said Douglas JB. Hi-Fi. It was Douglas Hi-Fi. It was massive, yeah. Wasn't it?
33: Yeah, had those big reels out the front of the shop, like 10-foot diameter sort of thing on the front of the shelf, off front of the shop going round.
0: Great memories, Pete. Good to talk to you. Have a fabulous weekend.
33: Thanks, Tony.
0: By Kresnik, sold by Solway Men's Stores. What are they now? For big men, yes. Kresnik closed down, Tone, in 2012 as a brand, as a factory. Is that right? The person who said they're still in Camberwell is confused with Creswick Mills, which is out near Ballarat, because they had mills out there, I think, didn't they? Tone, everything Bang & Olufsen is the best of the very best. It is B&O, do great equipment, and the design of their stuff is extraordinary, isn't it? Tone, what about Morley skate shirts and treads? Treads, yes. Damien, thank you. You've just joined us. We're talking about some of those fashion items that we knew, 60s, 70s and 80s in particular. And then after that, we didn't care about fashion. Artie Lee and John Kenny next. Australia Overnight.
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8: Artie, morning and welcome to Australia Overnight, Artie. I don't think you've been on ever before, have you?
9: Yeah, that sounds funny. Good morning, Tony, back and Jackson. No, I haven't been on. Craig's got a good radio voice, by the way. Hugo said you go. Did make other shows besides the denim because I had one like the Millers. But anyway, at home I have a Yamaha cinema amplifier, Dolby system and all, over 1,000 watts of power. Ooh. If I said realistic, do you know which electronic shop had them?
8: Brand? No.
9: It was Tandy Electronics and it's an American and Japanese. I've got a little baby disco mix top quality, believe it or not.
8: And it was just sub-branded realistic, was it?
9: Yeah, they only sold realistic. Like Marantz, it's American and Japanese.
8: Marantz, I know. Marantz was a really good outfit too.
9: Yeah, so I've got, as you know, I've got Technics at home, I've got the turntables, I've got Lux, I've got Sony, I've got cassette tapes that I recorded from 40 years ago, Elvis Nonstop Disco, and they still sound like a record. I don't know if you know what searcher track is on a cassette deck.
8: No.
9: Okay, so you cannot do it on a Nonstop mixtape. If it's 5 or 4 songs, suppose you said Desiree track number 2, Neil Diamond, you'll play it and put number 2 or 3 off Sweet Caroline, and it'll actually stop on that song, and it'll play the song automatically.
8: Really?
9: Yep. Tape deck with searcher track. It's got up to 1 to 7.
8: So that presumably is quite a older piece of technology.
9: That's right, yeah. Right back from the 70s. Right, okay. I've still got a tape deck at home, and it turns around, and it plays again on the other side.
8: How often do you use all that gear these days, though, Artie?
9: Pardon?
8: How often do you use all that gear?
9: I used it tonight. I was listening to Neil Diamond, some songs of Neil Diamond, and I let it go. And it turned around because, I can set it, and it plays on the other side, and it keeps going until you stop it.
8: Well, there you go. Artie, we'll talk a bit later on with some prices. Thank you, Leanne. Good morning.
10: Good morning, Tony. I, like Ahi, have several sound systems. I've got a Yamaha 5.1 for the lounge room, the home theatre. I have a 1999 Sony with a turntable, double tape Vic, 5CD player that can do karaoke, has all the bells and whistles on it, and it pumps. That one pumps. And I've got a little micro system, and I've got, you know, little speakers, Bluetooth speakers and headphones, and love my music. I just, yeah, I go from, I had a Sansui from 1984 to...
8: See, that's another one. Sansui was another brand that I'd forgotten
10: about.
8: Yeah,
10: I had five separate components. I chose that over the Marantz because the Marantz were all in one. And I chose the Sansui because it had separate components. They all still worked when I left them on the side of the road when I left the Central Coast because I didn't need it. I had the sound system I've got now, the sound systems I've got now.
8: You just left it there?
10: Yeah, I left it on the side. I wasn't using it. It was in a box. It just wasn't getting used, so I just left it. It was something I culled. Yeah, 84 to 2015 I had that. I blew the speakers on the Sansui because they went really loud.
8: Now, Leon, here's a question for you. If I said to you, where did you buy any of that equipment? Do you remember how you got it, where you purchased it? For example, did you go to Retrovision?
10: I bought it at Walton's in Bondi Junction.
8: Were you not at Billy Guyot's?
10: A what?
8: Stan Cash.
10: No, don't know them.
8: Ken Bruce.
10: Nope. We didn't have any of them in New South Wales.
8: Oh, so you missed out.
11: Ken Bruce has gone mad.
8: You missed out. That's right. You missed out on everything. Did you ever go to a Radio Shack?
10: No, but they were in New South Wales. Yes, we had individual. They were individual ones. I mean, I bought the sound system at Walton's because that was mainly a furniture store.
8: It was, I think, yeah.
10: But my dad had a glass table with four flagons filled with sand glued to the glass and had an Onkyo in 71.
8: Onkyo?
10: O-N-K-Y-O.
8: Onkyo, yes.
10: Yeah, look them up. The sound on that was fantastic. He had four speakers. It was quadraphonic.
8: See, that was in the early 70s. They tried this thing called quadraphonic. Yep. Yes, I'd forgotten about that.
10: He had quadraphonic headphones too, so I used to sit there with them on. Love that.
8: That's why you're such a passionate person about all the music that we listen to through that time.
10: Yeah, I'd say that's what I am good at.
8: Good on you, Leanne. Happy days. Well done.
10: Jeans.
8: Yeah, all right, okay.
10: Fabergé.
8: Oh, yes.
10: The girls wore Fabergés. I don't know whether they were men's jeans, but in 82, 83, I was wearing Fabergés and Lees.
8: Good on you. You were a cool kid. Still are a cool kid. A TDK does what? Have a listen to this. This is Dimension.

0: Oh, that's it? Well, that was the Reader's Digest version, was it? Thanks, Jackson. Kenwood, these are the brands. Look at this. You forget, don't you? Or I do. Forget about everything, really. Kenwood, Pi, P-Y-E, Toshiba, Orbit Gone, I'm thinking. A lot of people would remember the brand Toshiba. Akai, A-K-A-I. Thanks, Rob, for all this. And Sanyo. Who did the, there was a great voice track too for a woman, a really well-known woman who did the Sanyo advertising. Sanyo. Brilliant. Anybody remember that? Tone, used to listen to a lot of music in the 80s. The best cassette players around were Sharp, Sharp models. Maxi, thank you. They were very good. It's a big brand. Wherever you are around Australia, 133-693. Guess what, kids? It's Australia Overnight.
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4: G'day, Ross Stevenson here. 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
0: Thank you. A reminder, Liam, well done you. It was a Julie Anthony that did a version of That's Life, Sanyo ad. The one I'm thinking, Rob, I'm with you. I reckon it was Kerry Bedell. Thank you for that memory. Kerry Bedell singing Sanyo. More the other side. It's news time. Morning.
15: News is next. 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
16: Hello, I'm Jack Fenwick. The Prime Minister admits he made an error appearing on the Bush Deep podcast. Anthony Albanese used the platform to say he'd shag Kylie Minogue and also offended his Japanese counterpart. He made suggestive gestures with his hands as he spoke of the melons Sunae Takaichi gave him as gifts. Speaking on the ABC, Mr. Albanese said he should not have taken part.
17: If I had my time again, which you don't, then I wouldn't have done that podcast. You know, we have a view which is trying to talk to as many people as possible, but clearly that was an error.
16: New data shows a hike in Australia's unemployment rate as the nation's debt hits $1 trillion. Federal politics editor Michael Packey.
18: The economy shed almost 16,000 jobs in July, pushing Australia's unemployment rate to 4.5%. Employment Minister Amanda Rishworth admits we're facing challenging times, but maintains the jobs market remains resilient.
19: Our government is absolutely committed to ensuring that people have jobs and good wages.
18: The unemployment hike comes as the nation's debt levels have passed $1 trillion, with interest repayments mainly weighing on the budget. Opposition leader Angus Taylor argues the government has squandered $400 billion in revenue, which could have been used to pay down debt.
20: That is because they are spending in areas where we shouldn't be spending.
18: Labor claims the previous coalition government is responsible for 60% of current debt levels. Michael Packey reporting.
16: A number of sponsors have suspended activities with the Sydney Swans amid a police investigation into an alleged incident in Melbourne. Colgate, Volkswagen and Telstra have confirmed they have suspended or paused their relationships with the players involved. The players are yet to be formally interviewed or charged, and it is not suggested that any of them are being accused of sexual assault. New South Wales police say they don't believe they jumped the gun when reporting the death of missing hiker Lily Hooper. The 18-year-old's body was found on Thursday morning after an 8-day search in the Southern Highlands. Initial reports indicated Lily had been found alive before confirmation a body that had been found was issued an hour later. Assistant Commissioner Joseph Casser says officers did the best they could given the circumstances.
21: We're talking about thick, dense terrain. We are talking about processes that we've adopted to engage the family members to keep them informed. So when we talk about a very short window in information being provided, no, I don't believe we've jumped the gun.
22: Finance. Listen live. 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
16: St Kilda have ended their campaign with a loss to the Suns. Gold Coast 23-point winners on a night to forget for the Saints, with ruck Tom De Koning leaving the field in the final moments with a shoulder injury. St Kilda coach Ross Lyon says it caps off a difficult season for the 27-year-old.
23: Just had another sub-lugs. That was always the risk. To his credit, he's been brave. He had the shoulder and the ribs, like 5 weeks punctured lying from that.
16: The Penrith Panthers have defeated the Melbourne Storm 22-14, despite having three separate sin binnings. It was a tale of two halves for each side, literally, with the Panthers scoring all 22 points in the first half and the Storm scoring all 14 of theirs in the second. And four-time F1 world champion Max Verstappen has extended his contract with Red Bull Racing. The Dutchman will continue racing with the squad until at least 2030.
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6: Checking your weather around the country. Canberra, partly cloudy with a medium chance of showers and a top of 16 degrees. Adelaide, cloudy with a medium chance of showers, 16 the top. Perth, sunny, a top of 23 degrees. Brisbane, mostly sunny with light winds and 23 degrees. Sydney, a high chance of showers in the morning, a top of 23. And Melbourne, cloudy with a slight chance of a shower and a top of 16 degrees.
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27: Great little note here. Lots of texts coming in. I appreciate each and every single one of them. Forgive if I missed because there's been a flood of texts. But a good one there from, and it's disappeared off the screen already. Can you just move that to thank you from David? David says, well, there's a couple of Davids, but one in particular says, Sony B&O and Apple AirPods. So you look at the difference between Sony B&O and Apple AirPods. David goes and says, I find Apple ones are the best and easiest also to use. Now, Roger Sutherland, who's a regular contributor, talks about things to do with, you know, working overnight and night shift and things, former cop. That's him. 40 years as a police officer, and he comes to the program every couple of weeks. But I really like Apple AirPods. I wear them, you know, and I nod off to sleep inside, you know, 5 minutes listening to something or other, music usually, and then nod off to sleep by 7 o'clock in the morning. And he said, how could you possibly sleep with a couple of toothpastes coming outside your ears, which I thought was very funny. Not toothpaste, toothbrushes, which was very, very funny. But I'm with you. Now, lots of other texts here as well. It was Julie Anthony that sang That's Life on the Sanyo ad, and then Kerry Bedell. Where was the other one I wanted to mention? Oh, Rob, thank you. For those who couldn't afford Adidas Rome, Kmart made a thing called Trax Firenze. Trax, T-R-A-X, Firenze. Couldn't be the three stripes, as that was trademark. I think Kmart were either four or two stripe. Is that right? Gee, I'd forgotten about that. Not too sure I ever saw it, Rob. Well done. Tone, I have a Sony B&O Apple iPod. That's the same one from David. If I said you had a beautiful body, would you hold it against me? The Bellamy Brothers, Come and Get Your Love by Roger Daltrey. Karaoke Night. Good choices there. Great songs for karaoke night. Used to listen to a lot of music in the 80s, and the best cassette player I found was Sharp. Thanks, Maxie. Do you remember recording music off the old wireless tone onto a radio, from the radio, onto tape by stuffing a bit of tally-ho rolly paper packaging or whatever you can find into the ends of the cassette. That you could buy cassettes or recording which had the holes already blanked off. Yeah, you could. Well done. Doesn't say who that is. 759. Pete from Perth. Good on you, Pete. Here's another Pete. Morning.
0: Yes, good morning. I thought you might enjoy this little story. I had a work colleague who built himself a high-power stereo amplifier. And one Saturday night, his neighbour had a very noisy party that extended into the Sunday morning hours. So he, on Sunday morning, he his mother was particularly religious, so she had a recording of the Pope's High Mass, and on early Sunday morning, that's what he played to them.
27: Oh, that's fantastic. Broadcast Mass.
0: Pope's High Mass on Sunday morning after their party.
27: Oh, excellent work, and that put everybody back in line.
0: Hopefully.
27: I ran a for about 25 minutes some years ago. I looked after a shopping centre in Ballarat. And part of the concern was at that time there was a lot of, kids would just hang out and just become quite annoying to traders and, frankly, to shoppers. And so I said, well, what we'll do, we'll just put on really loud but classical music. What happened after about 5 hours?
0: And they left.
27: Gone. Because they were there really for the vibe of the music that we were playing. And they didn't like that after a while.
0: Well, such is life.
27: Thank you. Such is life. It is. Good on you, Pete. John, morning. Johnny.
8: Good morning, Tony.
27: Johnny.
8: Frank Walker from National Tiles.
27: We love Frankie, Frank Walker.
9: Hello.
27: That's it. G'day, Frank, from National Tiles. Great advertiser, great supporter of 3AW for a long time.
8: I love your mum.
27: You do?
8: Do you love your mum?
27: Well, mum's no longer with us, but I did very much so. You did a piece about mum yesterday.
8: Did I?
27: Yeah. Did you forget?
8: Oh, I thought. Yeah, I must have.
27: Yeah. So it was was really good yesterday, John. So find another one and come back a bit later on. Mark, good morning.
10: Good morning, Tony. How are you going?
27: Mark, I'm well, thank you.
10: Tony, I really like Watson's Harry Potter movies. I was just wondering if you've seen any of them.
27: Harry Potter movies? Gee, how big were they? Massive, weren't they? Harry Potter, much loved.
10: A bit of a lesson name to your show, sir, because the Harry Potter movies are a great fan of your show.
27: What Harry Potter movies are?
10: The original Harry Potter, whatever that means, Tony, the original Harry Potter I had. It's not the movie.
27: Not the movie?
10: Whatever that may mean. No, not the novel, but the book either, going back in time many, many years ago.
27: Yes, the books of Harry Potter. Yeah.
10: No, further than that, Tony, perhaps 90 years ago, the original Harry Potter English royalty.
27: Oh, is that right?
10: They perhaps came up with the Harry Potter idea to release a movie of their magic that they practiced to do whatever they did with their scenery. And I was just wondering off you, what do you think the magic is about, Tony?
27: Oh, I have no idea. But Harry Potter was written by J.K. Rowling's.
10: That's absolutely true.
27: I don't know that J.K. was around 90 years ago.
10: No, I don't think J.K. was around 90 years ago, and I believe no one wants to be around

0: great weekend. Kenny, good morning, my friend. Oh, Kenny's gone to sleep. Working beautifully, Kenny. Kenny. No, Kenny's gone to sleep. John, good morning.
1: Yeah. Hi. Look, I have got a poem if you want to hear it.
0: Well, is it a long one, John? If you can keep them reasonably succinct.
1: No, five stanzas, about a minute and a half.
0: Okay, let's go. Here we go for John all the way from Moorabbin with poem number one.
1: The Hunchback of Notre-Dame. There was a man whose name was Jack.
0: Yeah.
1: Who had a large hunch on his back. He worked in the church cathedral, despite the fact he was feeble. He was a bell ringer, you see, but he was not all that good, says me. His work was really very tiring, which made him very retiring. There was only one bell ringer in this province, and this is for sure, he was not a prince. He was not all that good when it came to the crunch. And he took too much time to have his lunch. He had a wife, but he couldn't keep her. He preferred his car as it was cheaper. He climbed up the steeple to look down on the people. The Toy Boy Roy was his name. It comes out the same. He lives in a council flat and his mother and a cat. That's it.
0: Oh, John, you're just a lovely writer.
1: Thanks.
0: Lovely writer. And you still write, don't you?
1: Yes, I do. I'm writing another book.
0: Are you?
1: Yeah.
0: Good on you. Well, make sure you send a copy and we'll talk about it on the radio.
1: Yeah, I'm fine. Ask Mark, what is he doing? He's supposed to be here.
0: Mark?
1: Yeah.
0: Mark who?
1: Mark that just spoke on the radio.
0: Oh, right. And ask Mark what?
1: Tell him he should be here.
0: Why should he be there? I'm sorry, I missed the point of that.
1: Because he's coming to my place.
0: Oh, so you're friends.
1: Yeah, we go to the same church.
0: Oh, I didn't realise that. Well, say a prayer for us all, will you?
1: Yeah, I will.
0: Good on you. Kenny, now, have you woken up, Kenny? No, he's gone to sleep again. Comes and goes, Kenny. Kenny, are you sure you're awake, Kenny?
2: Yeah, I'm awake, buddy. Hey, buddy, Tony.
0: This is Million Dollar Radio. People paid a lot of money to listen to this. Kenny, everything okay?
2: Yeah, I'm okay.
0: Yeah. How was your weekend? Last weekend.
2: It was good.
0: Yeah. Why are you ringing, Kenny?
2: I didn't go to
0: Fremantle? Kenny?
2: Kenny?
0: Yeah, I'm listening, Kenny. Go ahead.
2: I didn't go to last Thursday. I went on the ferry.
0: You went on the ferry?
2: To
0: South Perth, and you said it was fantastic.
2: Yeah.
0: Yeah, that's the ferry that comes from South Perth right across the Swan, straight in to just at really the edge of Perth.
2: Yeah.
0: Yeah, it's good, isn't it? Near the gardens. Yeah. Did you walk around anywhere?
2: Yeah,
0: and then back on the ferry. Yeah. It's good to have a walk. Beautiful day.
2: Yeah.
0: Yeah. And did you
2: have Tuesday?
0: I think it is. So maybe you got a sunny day today. So for your Friday, it's going to be about 23 degrees, beautiful and sunny in Western Australia.
2: What?
0: Yeah, it's going to be beautiful. Bit outraged. It's going to be a beautiful day for you. We're envious.
2: So how's the granddaughter?
0: Oh, just fantastic, I've got to say. Just wonderful. Spoke to them today.
2: Did she do the thing?
0: Yeah, yeah, yeah, yeah, she

0: did. So she did the announcement, and she's been doing it for a long time, and she wakes up every night at 5 to 12 ready to do the announcement, Kenny.
1: Oh, what?
0: I know. Every single... she's just... Yes. Just... In fact, she's here now. Now, Blake, are you listening? Kenny, this is Blake. Blake, this is Kenny.
2: Good morning, everyone. Welcome to Australia Overnight. And now, here's my grandpa.
0: See, she's listening all the time, Kenny.
1: There she is, eh?
0: There she is. Little boy? New baby?
1: Yeah.
0: You're talking about the new baby.
1: New baby, yeah. What's the baby's name?
0: Why do you need to know, Kenny?
1: I don't know.
0: You want to know? Well, I'll send you a little note.
1: Yeah.
0: Okay, I'll send you a little note and I'll let you know.
1: Yeah, right.
0: All right, Kenny. You have a great weekend.
1: I'm going to
0: Going down to Fremantle. All right, Kenny. You have a great weekend, and we'll talk soon. Thank you, Tony. The Hunchback, Notre Dame, and Charles Laughton, Maureen O'Hara. What a film. Goes back 1939. You're right about that, Terry. It's a good film. We will do this when we come back. Your calls will resettle very shortly, I promise. 133693. Come and join us. Anything you want to raise? So look at all the brands people have been mentioning. The best classical piece to defer ferals is Mozart's A Little Fright Music from The Phantom. Thank you. People are switching off in droves, listening to stupid callers. Oh, thank you, 388. There but the grace of God go I, 388. We try to give everybody a bit of a say. It doesn't hurt. Just be patient. It'll be fine, 388. Kenwood, Pi, Toshiba, Akai, Sanyo. Look at the brands people are remembering. There are many. It's Australia Overnight. Back straight after this.
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0: Right, we'll get back to some stories in just a moment. Great stories that you tell around Australia. Wherever you're listening, 5AA in Adelaide, 6BR in Perth, 3AW right here in Melbourne, Head Base, if you like, where I am, and the Ace Radio Network throughout Victoria and into southern parts of New South Wales. Keep the line sticking over 133693. The text line gets very busy, 0477 693 693. Ah, sorry, I just might turn that put that down there. Sorry, I don't know why that happened. It always happens when we do that, doesn't it? We were checking something and then it just tends to do its own thing. Sorry, Jackson. If you are having a birthday today, Friday the 21st of August, you're sharing it with somebody who, for many of us, much loved, no longer with us. He passed away. He died in 2020. Speaking of Kenny Rogers, he was 81 when he died, originally a member of the New Christy Minstrels, but left the late 60s to form his own band, the First Edition. And the rest, as I say, is history. When you think of the incredible body of work, Ruby, Don't Take Your Love to Town, Reuben James, Something's Burning, right through to You Pick Divine, Time to Leave Me, Loose Heel. Country artist, to become a country crossover artist into what he did as a solo artist was really quite phenomenal. It probably peaked with Islands in the Stream, which written by the Bee Gees for them both. He and Dolly became a monster. It's one of the best songs of all time. That duet in particular, I reckon. It's just incredible piece. But Kenny Rogers was born on this day back in 1938. So we dug deep. And this is the one that I think we should probably give a bit more airplay to because it's such a beautiful song. Hope you enjoy it. And we'll get back to calls in just a moment, wherever you are across Australia.

0: Good, Kenny Rogers. Born on this day, 1938, passed away year 2020. But that's with Kim Carnes. Also, fabulous voice. Wonderful. Don't fall in love with a dreamer. Thank you for all the text messages. 133693. Keep them ticking over for the text line. 0477 693 693. Rob says General Electric. These are some of the brands we've been talking about. General Electric, Sharp, Philips, AIWA, AIWA, Panasonic and National. Thank you for that, Rob. And Damien, remember the 80s, JMO with the bee's knees of speakers. JAMO? I don't remember JMO, Damien, but thank you. G'day, Tony Mack. I was working, I have a working battery operated record player, Christmas present, 1971. I was 12. I purchased 1978 from John Martin's Adelaide, a 3-in-1 radio cassette player, record player. I can play 78 revs, 45s and 33s. The brand Sanyo was a biscuit. Sanyo, $129. I love the way you remember the prices as well. I love my National Panasonic Tutaloop AM transistor radio. Donut shape, bright orange, released 1974. They were a thing many, many people wore on their wrist. I had a red one, so I identify with that. Never wore it around the wrist, but it would sit at the end of the bed. All those years ago, forever. Probably still got it somewhere. I reckon people around Australia would remember them. Like you say, it was like a donut shape. It sort of got very thick and you could twist it, put it onto the wrist, and you look really cool. Sort of. Not really. I have the storage and look after my items. What I'm good at, shorthand. I learned in 1973 at 14 years of age, still take dictation with the chairman for whom I work, Sharon. What an email, text. Well done, you. Plenty of room on the board. 133693. If you just joined us, nothing in particular we've been talking about except the fact that we started off with some of those fashion items, and it turned into the fashion items in terms of electronics. A few calls about jeans and fragrances, different fragrances over the years, great Bee Gees songs. And this is also the anniversary of Ron Tudor from Fable Label, the anniversary of his passing in 2020. And how many people can remember that Fable Label? And who was the most famous persons to record on the Fable Label? 133693.
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0: Put petrol in a day, and it just occurred to me that when you ask the question about a life skill, now I have no skill. People who know me would say, yeah, I don't know how you get away with it. You have absolutely no skill in anything. And then I said, yeah, I do. I have a life skill. You know when you go to the petrol pump and you're going to put fuel in the car, right? So you got that, and you got a little button. You can press the 10, 20, 50, whatever the case may be. Nah, anybody can do that. That's easy. The real skill is when you just put the pump in and then you go, I'm only going to spend $60. And you've got to do it manually to get to the $60, not $60.01. Not 59.99. You've got to get it bang on and you've got to do it manually. Life skill. Life skill. Never, ever missed it once. Takes me an hour and a half, but it's worthwhile the challenge. You know, anybody can hit the button $60. Try and do it manually. Then come back and talk to me. 1-133-693. Anything else you want to raise on the program, feel free. A question came up also, and I hope you can help. Sound like Leo in Adelaide. Why were people given castor oil in the day? What was the point of a mouthful of castor oil? I'm sure there'll be reasons for it. And what was it supposed to do? Was it about, how do I say this discreetly, Jackson? Was it about unblocking? Was that its intention? Is that okay? Did I get away with that? Unblocking? Or what are the medicinal purposes was castor oil? And when do we stop giving our children castor oil? 133-693. Lots of texts. We do need some calls too, by the way, because there's not a single soul on the phone, which is most unusual for a Friday morning. A Tiger in the Tank. That was another big brand, wasn't it? Esso, or was it Esso? Esso puts a tiger in your tank? All those years ago, people run around with a car with a big tiger tail hanging out of their tank. The special Bee Gees song, Wish You Were Here, written for Andy, by the Bee Gees. Thank you, Jill. Good reminder. Fabulous song. And Maggie, thank you. You talking about desert boots, just another passing fad. Well, they were, and they went out. And in America, they came back in again because of a mention in New York, and it just started all over again and then went out again. So you're probably right about that. They come and they go. Many high-quality brands once made to last, and then for whatever reason, they disappear. Choice of times, clothing, fast fashion, never really appealing. But I know, you know, you can go and buy a top these days, particularly in women's clothing. You can spend, you know, $20 or less sometimes, wear it half a dozen times and gets flung out. So it is a bit of an issue. The Hot Pink Fable label, music to my ears. Thank you. Tiger in my tank. Gee, I haven't thought of that forever. Trev, morning.
12: Yeah, castor oil. My theory on why we used to be given castor oil is because we were complaining about something stupid like a sore tummy or something, a tablespoon of castor oil, and you never complained about it again.
0: Presumably it worked.
12: Well, that's my theory. It was a bloody horrible.
0: That's right. It tasted vile.
12: Yeah. If I had a sore tummy or anything, I didn't bother complaining again. I just got on with life.
0: And did you buy it from a chemist, or where would you pick it up?
12: I'm damned if I know. I was only 3 or 4 years old.
0: Yeah, so was I. So that's why I'm asking for people who may remember.
12: I don't know. Someone else would know, but that's my theory.
0: It's a good theory, Trev. Well done you. Thank you. 133693 theories. And some of those other remedies around the place that people would remember that many of us may have forgotten, in terms of a remedy, if castor oil was the answer, if you like, what was the question? If castor oil was the answer, what was the question? And if other remedies were the answer, what was the question? Sam, morning.
13: Morning, Tony. Yeah, well, when it comes to castor oil, because in Italian it was called purga, which is purge, right? So we were given it as kids once a year, and we all used to run away. One brother would chase the other and bloody this and that, right, you know. But we knew it was coming, right? And another one, with the weird science of the Italians, when you had the mumps, the old cheese used to wrap like a crimson-red sort of towel, or there was a little tea towel or just a small towel around the neck, around your jawline.
0: Yeah.
13: I don't know if it was an old wives' tale mystery dating back from Italy, because they're superstitious about a lot of things and that, but that was to ward off, I don't know. It might have been to ward off scarlet fever, why it was red, I don't know.
0: Well, may have been. They were superstitious. That's why they did it. Sam, that's very funny in itself. So the idea of those things that were sort of given to children or given to young people on the basis that this was going to be a recovery. And you talk about only once a year you would have it.
13: Once a year, yeah. I think it was maybe once or twice a year. And then also in school, remember, they used to check you for lice and you had to be deloused, right, with the bloody, that white body talcum powder like you see in the prison movies when the inmates go in and they spray them with that big hose and they put the white powder on them, right, you know.
0: That's very, very funny.
13: Because even the Italians have got still superstitious. In Italy, they, you know, the dance, the tarantella, the tarantella, right? That comes back where I think there was something about the spider, the tarantula spider, right? And the superstition is that you dance it away and you get into a sort of a frenzy, right? And sort of that abates the weird science of the bloody spirit world, you know, and that's how it is, because and somehow they dance so quickly they get into a trance.
0: The spirit world. And then
13: they're superstitions. Ancient customs of, you know, different countries, they've got different superstitions, Tony, and because with the Italians, they got the bad eye, it's called the malocchio, right? You might see the Italian guys, we used to wear them the Saturday Night Fever days, the gold chains with that little hand, right?
0: Yeah.
13: The little hand, and it's got the index finger and the little finger there, you know, with those two in between.
0: Yeah.
13: Well, that's to ward off the evil spirit. Then they've got the little chili, the gold chili around your neck. You know, that's a sign of the gardener, which is the cuckold. You've been cuckolded by someone, right? So they wear that.
0: What does that mean to be cuckold?
13: Cuckold is go for someone's wife or someone's girlfriend, you know.
0: I've not heard that expression. If I had, I've forgotten about it. Yeah. Cuckold. Yeah, with a K.
13: Yeah. It's a C, I think, but in cuckold. Italian, it's the gardener, which is the horns. So if someone betrays a best mate or someone's wife, they call him a cornuto in Italian. You know, it's not a swear word. It's just a bad description of a person that's betrayed you.
0: Sammy,
13: you know?
0: I love the idea. Thank you very much. I love the idea about superstitions, about how superstitions either help guide one way or the other. How do you make it work for you? Superstition, 133-693. And you could argue, I suppose, based along what Sam was saying, those of us that wear occasionally a crucifix, albeit around the neck or just a small replica thereof, is that in that sense a similar thing to ward off? Maybe. Wilma and Julian, come and join us the other side, Australia Overnight.
14: I'm not superstitious, but I am a little stitious.
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0: Random things you do for the first time, random things you've done for the first time. Oh, have I got a story for you, which I'll get to shortly. One of the best experiences I've, well, got to be careful how I say that, really. A really good experience, and I surprised myself, and I'll do it again. Wilma, morning.
28: Whispering up to let you.
0: Wilma, hi.
28: Yeah, hi. How are you going, Tony?
0: Well, thank you.
28: About music, I tell you what, CD players, I've got six and I've got one in each vehicle. So
0: six CD players?
28: Six. and I'd have that many CDs, it would matter. The best one I've got after it, and I would have bought, it's a Sharp, and you can actually put three CDs in it.
0: Yeah, so it's a good multi-disc.
28: Yes, yeah. And you can also play a cassette on it too. I've got that many cassettes, it doesn't matter. But I tell you, Wednesday morning, it was absolutely pouring rain and arid. So I thought I'd sit into a Lion's op shop. And what I found there was videos, because I've got a video machine too, and there's a Don and Paul Costa live at Mildura. Well, I saw them at Mildura, I reckon it would be just about 18 years ago.
0: Right.
28: Yeah, so I picked that up. And it's amazing what you do pick up in op shops over the years.
0: Yeah, people still go to the op shops and they love them. So would you listen to a lot of that music on a regular basis using those machines now?
28: Yes, I do. I have one beside my bed, and after you finish every morning, because I listen to you up here, I probably play three CDs every morning. So there we are.
0: After we knock off at 5:30, Ross and Russ will be thrilled to hear that.
28: we don't get that. We get Bunsen 3WM.
0: Of course, yeah. You get the Brekkie program there.
28: Yeah, so I just tune out, because I just love my music and all types of music. And when I'm gardening, I take a portable one out and have it playing when I'm gardening outside.
0: What are you growing at the moment, Wilma? Anything special?
28: I've only put in red osmond onions at the moment. Plant potatoes any time now, and then I wait until the end of September before I put anything else in.
0: So what about lettuce? That'll go in the end of September as well for lettuce, or October?
28: Yes.
0: Good to know. Thank you for asking
28: it
0: for a friend.
28: Yeah. And I put the cucumbers in then, and then I wait until the end of October. Or mid-October, end of October, it all depends on the season, Tony, put me tomatoes in.
0: Oh, look, you might be a resident sort of home gardener to keep us up to date of who, how, why, when and where to do it, Wilma.
28: Well, I was brought up, I don't know, I'm 82 now, Tony, so I just, I'm cutting down a bit, but I just love my garden.
0: It's a lovely thing to do. I agree with you. Spend time in the garden is one of life's great joys. Wilma, I'm going to move on, but it's good to talk to you.
28: Good on you, Tony. All the best.
0: Susanna, good morning.
1: Hi. So when I was a kid, Mum used to, if I had a headache, she would put slices of potato onto a large piece of fabric, soak them in vinegar, and then wrap it around my head.
0: Really?
1: It didn't work, but that's all she could do for me.
0: It didn't work, but she did it anyway.
1: The other thing she did.
0: Sliced potato.
1: I don't know. Raw potato soaked in vinegar. Wrapped around my head. I don't know. Maybe it kept things cool, but it didn't work. What she didn't realise was that years later I discovered I got headaches because I just needed glasses. So that wasn't going to work anyway.
0: Was it migraine or just headache?
1: Headache. Yeah. She also used to sew garlic cloves into our singlets.
0: What was the reason for that? Didn't get a cold.
1: To ward off any cold. If we had a sore tooth, she would give us a bit of ouzo. She would pop some ouzo.
0: I love your mother.
1: I love that.
0: Yeah, well, we'd get brandy. If you had a sore tooth, brand, just a little mouthful of brandy, but you had to turn your head to the side where the sawtooth was. Numb it, I think.
1: Yes, we had to do the same thing. And if we had a cold, a really bad cold, Dad would, because we used to make our own wine, we would go and collect the grapes and crush it and make our own wine. We had, as kids, we used to have to dig a cellar. We created a huge wine cellar. And we would spend all day moving wheelbarrows full of soil that would help dig up, and our payment to do that was KFC and a lemonade.
0: That was it, and life was such a joy. Susanna, don't you cry for me. That is fantastic. We used to have for the cold, thank you, we used to have for the cold, I don't know whether I mentioned this before, the grandmother would make this thing, sliced onion into a dish, cover it with sugar, and then we'd be given the juices for the next week to get rid of the cold.
2: Mornings with Tom Elliott.
3: Ben Carroll said several months ago he didn't think a Royal Commission was necessary. Now it's decided it is necessary. The former chief of IBAC, Robert Redlich.
4: It's all very well, but he was a senior minister for all of the time. Nothing was occurring. The role of the CFMEU, the infiltration of criminal organisations, the role government played. These are all public funds spent at unprecedented levels.
3: Daniel Andrews is called before the Royal Commission. If he says, I can't recall, I will go mad.
2: Mornings on 3AW.
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37: Hello, I'm Jack Fenwick.
12: The opposition is accusing Labor of trying to spin the latest unemployment data, which shows a hike in the jobless rate. New figures show unemployment increased to 4.5% in July, with almost 16,000 jobs lost over the month. The federal government argues the rate is still historically low, but Shadow Employment Minister Jane Hume says most indicators are pointing to a slow economy.
13: If you feel poorer today than you did 4 years ago, there's a good reason for that. You are poorer. This is Labor's economy. Higher rents, higher interest rates.
12: The alleged victim in the Sydney Swans scandal says all she wants is justice. The exotic dancer has told News Corp there are 9 men in a Melbourne hotel who told her they were carpenters, not AFL players. She says she gave the men a discount because they claimed they couldn't afford her full rate. The woman wouldn't go into further detail about what had taken place. No player has been charged over the alleged incident, but their future with the Swans is under a cloud. The federal government says our relationship with Israel is facing a difficult time following the death of an Australian aid worker. Zomi Franken was one of 7 humanitarian staff killed 2 years ago in an Israeli airstrike in Gaza. The Jewish state maintains it's conducted investigations and its soldiers cannot be held criminally liable. But Foreign Minister Penny Wong says their inquiries are insufficient, leaving many unanswered questions.
14: This is not the conclusion of an investigation and a court trial, etc. It is a decision not to proceed with any criminal investigation.
12: The Prime Minister has conceded his appearance on a high-risk podcast was an error. Anthony Albanese appeared on Bush Deep, hosted by comedian Nikki Osborne. He used the platform to say he'd shag Kylie Minogue and made insulting remarks about his Japanese counterpart. Mr. Albanese spoke of the melon Sanae Takeuchi gifted him while making gestures near his chest. A West Australian man has died in Bali after being allegedly attacked by a group of suspected Australians outside a Kuta bar. Paul Dugan suffered 10 broken ribs, severe internal bleeding and had his spleen removed, passing away in intensive care after undergoing 3 major surgeries. Indonesian police are currently reviewing footage to track down the attackers. The Australian Federal Police spends just $152 million, less than a tenth of its budget, on counter-terrorism, while allocating a record $523 million to protecting politicians and public sites. A Royal Commission report reveals the AFP protection costs surge due to election security, AUKUS and rising political threats, while the proportion spent on counter-terrorism has declined.
36: Finance. It's all about stories, about connection, conversations and news you can trust. 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
12: Penrith have claimed a 22-14 point win over the Melbourne Storm at Amy Park. The Panthers managed to claim the win despite having 3 separate sin binnings. Coach Ivan Cleary feeling some of the decision-making by officials was harsh.
15: It's a tough night for us in that respect. Had a huge impact on the possession and field position and trying to defend all that with like 12 men for a lot of the second half, 11 for a while there too. So, yeah, it makes it difficult.
12: In the AFL, the Gold Coast Suns have claimed a 23-point win over St Kilda. The Saints' pain compounded by ruck Tom De Koning suffering a shoulder injury in the final moments of the squad's final game of the season. Bradley Hill played his 300th game. And 4-time F1 world champion Max Verstappen has extended his contract with Red Bull Racing to keep him at the team until at least the end of 2030.
36: Eddie McGuire and Jimmy Bartel now have 3 episodes a week of the most insightful AFL podcast around. Eddie and Jimmy, available wherever you get your podcasts.
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21: Checking your weather around the country. Canberra, partly cloudy with a medium chance of showers and a top of 16 degrees. Adelaide, cloudy with a medium chance of showers, 16 the top. Perth, sunny, a top of 23 degrees. Brisbane, mostly sunny with light winds and 23 degrees. Sydney, a high chance of showers in the morning, a top of 23. And Melbourne, cloudy with a slight chance of a shower and a top of 16 degrees.
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0: Steve Grumpy Collins coming up very shortly. I think he's in Ho Chi Minh, Saigon, as I think the locals still call it Saigon, don't they? We'll find out in just a moment. Mel, morning.
23: Morning, Tony.
0: Mel.
23: I'm down at sunny Albury Wodonga.
0: Beautiful. What you doing?
23: Damn, it's cold.
0: What you doing on the border?
23: Group of mates I used to go to school with. We catch up once a year, and I'm playing golf tomorrow and Sunday.
0: Oh, yeah. Nice.
23: Yeah. Just on the superstition thing, I was a carer for my mum for the last 6 years of her life, and I carry her golf clubs in my bag.
0: Oh, see, that's a lovely touch. Love those sorts of stories.
23: Yeah.
0: It doesn't mean anything to anybody except you.
23: Exactly. Yeah, so hopefully it'll work tomorrow because we're a little bit competitive, the four of us, in a good way.
0: It's good to catch up with mates and do that. I love the idea of that.
23: Thanks, Dan.
0: Good on you. Have a great weekend, and hope you have a great round.
23: Thank you.
0: Sandra, morning.
24: Morning, Tony. I was just ringing up to say I won't be talking to you for a couple of weeks because I'm going to Cairns on Monday and then Sydney the week after for a week. So, yes, I start my big holiday on Monday.
0: Don't they have a phone there anymore?
24: I don't know. I don't know how to call you on. I've tried calling that number into long distance and it doesn't work.
0: I'm sure 133-693 should get you through. Anyway, try to. So how long will you be in far north Queensland?
24: From Monday till Tuesday the following week, and then I fly to Sydney until the following Sunday.
0: Have you got plans while you're in Cairns?
24: A couple of my friends go up there for a couple of months to Cairns because the husband's got our condition where he needs the warmth.
0: Yeah, of course. Well, it's perfect.
24: So I'll be meeting up with them.
0: Yeah.
24: Yeah, and a couple of other friends are up there too, so we'll be probably getting together and having a dinner or something like that, and maybe a coffee somewhere and
2: It'll be good to see them, actually.
0: Oh, it'll be great. Do you like beautiful Greek food?
2: Yeah, I do, yeah. Is there a good place up there?
0: Oh, yeah, in Cairns. It's called Feta. What a surprise.
2: Okay.
0: Look it up. It's really easy to find. And tell George that I told you to call in.
2: And listen, are you talking about superstitions, are you?
0: Yeah, a little bit. It came up earlier. Have you got one?
2: Well, I'm just thinking back to my mum. Mm-hmm. If she spills a bit of salt, she'd throw a bit over her left shoulder.
0: Yes, I remember that. I wonder what was that about?
2: Oh, I don't know. But it just every single time. If she spilled a bit of sugar, it meant joy. And I think salt meant the opposite, I think.
0: We'll have to ask. I'm sure people would remember that. The idea of throwing salt and or sugar over the shoulder. The grandparents used to do it.
2: Yeah. Well, I know my mum did. I mean, I don't know whether it was linked to the depression or what it was, but, a lot of those things originated back then, I think.
0: Yeah, they did. They did. They stem from that. Sandra, have a wonderful time up there in Queensland. If you haven't been up for a while, you'll love it. You'll love. It's great.
2: Okay.
0: See you, Sandra. Thank you. Julian, morning.
5: Good morning, sir. I think you forgot to mention the most important member of the 3AW commentary was the late Billy Jacobs. What an incredible man he was.
0: He was, and he was great work. He would do, in those days, he would do the sport, I think, with John Blackman.
5: With John Blackman. Well, and apparently I saw him once in a VFA match and said hello to him. He seems to be, he didn't answer me. He seems to be a very, very quiet man.
0: Who was that, Billy?
5: Quiet man,
0: was
5: the reserved
0: he?
5: Man who kept to himself.
0: Was he?
5: He had a long career overseas in cricket too, didn't he?
0: That I don't know. I didn't know him, but as a youngster, would listen to him all the time on AW.
5: Right.
0: Yeah.
5: Now, of course, you reckon the 1966 Grand Final was Norman Banks on 3AW. I seem to think that Norman Banks was still at 3KZ. In 1966.
0: Oh, gee, you might be right, Julian. I wouldn't have thought that Mum would have had it on KZ during that day.
5: Would have been Ian Major, wouldn't it? I don't know much about Ian Major.
0: Well, Major was at KZ, certainly.
5: Certainly with Jack Dyer and the Mocker Pants of scoreboard.
0: Yes, that's right.
5: Now, do you consider that who was the best caller, I think, on the 3AW team of 66 Grand Final, I'm sure was called by the great Tony Charlton.
0: He was fantastic. And then Tony Charlton did a Saturday and Sunday program here on 3AW in the early 90s as well. He came back and it was...
5: Did you meet him?
0: He was, yes, I did. And he was an amazing person. Didn't know him well, but he would he would spend hour after hour after hour playing with tapes and things just to get it right.
5: Did you ever go to his restaurant, the Flight Deck in South Yarra? That's not there anymore, is it?
0: No, I didn't go. No.
5: And he used to complain, remember?
0: Because I was in Ballarat then.
5: You were in Ballarat then. When was he was on probably the 1970s, wasn't it?
0: When I knew him, it was the early part of the 90s.
5: And he used to complain, remember, about the dust from a tram track that nobody damn well cleans them.
0: That's right. It's a very good point. Julian, we'll talk to you a bit later on. Hello, Gavin. Good morning and thank you for waiting.
6: Hey, Tony, got two little dad jokes for you.
0: Please, go.
6: Now, that lady was just on before, where do baked beans go for their holidays?
0: Do we need a sting here? Where do baked beans go for their holiday?
6: Cairns.
0: Thank you. Good work. Worthwhile.
6: Also,
0: joke number two, go.
6: My granddaughter said to me the other day, she goes, Poppy, can you take me to McDonald's? I said, of course I can, darling. If you can spell it, I'll take it.
0: Oh.
6: She said, don't worry about it. Let's go to KFC.
0: That's fantastic. I'm going to use that one.

0: young. At a place, I forgot how much it paid, because my son-in-law put $20 on it for me, and I won.
1: You would have done okay.
0: I did very well. Wow. I think it was $20-something, but it made me laugh. My brother regularly comes to see me. He lives in Eltham and I'm in Greensboro. And so he'll come by and come for a coffee, and then we have lunch together. And so that we keep in touch, maybe. We reminisce of our childhood as well, but we spend time together, which is good. And he had $2 in his I don't have a TAB account. My son-in-law puts it on for me. But my brother has a TAB account, and he had $2 in his TAB account. He put it each way, and he won $20 $1.
1: That's a nice little bit. So this is the horse coming up at Sandown?
0: At Sandown on Saturday. And
1: which
0: they're
1: race?
0: Going to go in the Sandown has like a lunch for owners, horse owners.
1: Gorgeous.
0: And so they're taking me along as well. So
1: what race is it, Helen?
0: Oh, gosh, I know it's at 140.
1: Right, okay.
0: So what race number would that be?
1: Well, I'm just having a look. So 140, 140, yes. 140, 105, so it'll be race 3 by the looks. What's the name of the horse?
0: Niaco, N-E-A-R-C-O.
1: Niaco Frod. Yeah, Frod, F-R-O-D. Yes. Craig Williams is riding. Yeah. It's been trained by McAvoy.
0: He is.
1: It's
0: Craig
1: a favourite.
0: Craig Williams is loving it.
1: About $2.50 to win.
0: Favourite.
1: Yeah,
0: favourite.
1: Yeah.
0: I'm not going to get anything out of it.
1: Well, you know, if you had $10, you'd do okay with a $2.50 return.
0: Look, my sister-in-law did a duet. I think I've said it before. She did a $5 duet on an outsider and on a favourite, and the outsider came in and she won $800.
1: There you go. Not that we recommend people do that, so just take it easy.
0: Don't gamble.
1: But just keep an eye on it. It's a bit of fun. Helen, I've got to go because Grumpy's coming up very shortly. You have a fabulous weekend and we'll talk next week.
0: Bye.
1: Zach, good morning.
2: Good morning, mate. How are you?
1: I'm well, thank you.
2: Hey, just getting back to your music you were talking about. My mum used to love a collaboration called Country Ladies, and I think it was Lynn Robson, Dolly Parton, Anne Murray, and I can't remember the other singer.
1: No, it was Emmy Lou Harris.
2: Was it?
1: It was Dolly. It was. Well, now you got me confused. So it was definitely. What was the first? Who was the first one you mentioned?
2: Oh, it was Dolly Parton, Linda Ronstadt, Anne Murray.
1: Don't know if it was Anne Murray. It was certainly Linda Ronstadt, Emmy Lou Harris.
2: Okay.
1: And Dolly, I think.
2: Yeah, because I sent you an email earlier because, you know, every kid gets poisoned by their parents you know what I mean? Like their music and stuff.
1: Yeah.
2: And then we're on the other hand, my old man was Neil Young. Simon and Garfunkel, and Chris Christopherson. You know what I mean? So very
1: influence.
2: Absolutely brilliant influence. You know what I mean? What about yourself?
1: If I've got the right album, that Linda Ronstadt album, along with Emmy Lou Harris, they do a Neil Young song, which we might play later on, and it is just absolutely superb.
2: Yeah, well, what I have, I know you're very busy. I've been watching a lot of duets lately with Kenny Rogers, and the amount of work he's done for it all, and the Bee Gees, obviously. Like the Bee Gees, I won't go there because that's phenomenal what they've done, the amount of songs they've written.
1: And written for other people.
2: Oh, unbelievable. And like when they said there was something in a baseball game one time where they said no more Bee Gees because we don't want disco.
1: Yeah, well, they did. The radio stations promoted it in America and did a fair bit of damage to them at the time, which was heartbreaking.
2: They did.

0: Yeah, they did.
1: They did, and they for about 5 to 10 years, they
0: struggled.
1: They started writing songs for everyone else.
0: And still did really well from that sort of revenue. To talk to you. Thank you. 133693. Stay right where you are. If you have ever been to Saigon / Ho Chi Minh City, Ho Chi Minh City / Saigon, have you ever been to Thailand, to Vietnam? Come and talk to us. Grumpy is there. We'll cross over to him live. That's next, Australia Overnight.
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15: Well, yes, good morning and greetings from Saigon, also known as Ho Chi Minh City, but about 95% of the population up here call it Saigon because that's its traditional name. And it's a beautiful night. I'm sitting on this boat. It's a river boat that's going to take us up the Mekong River, to Siem Reap in Cambodia. The most gorgeous evening up here. And the boat is called the Thiom Tu 2. And it's a Cambodian badged boat. But the colours, all the buildings along the river are lit up with the most extraordinary animations and things. It's just fantastic to be up here and to see it all. This is
5: I think my fourth time to Vietnam, and I just love this country. Last night, though, was a big night for the locals. We went to a local brewery. We were the only Westerners there. The place was packed because there was a really important soccer game. It was Vietnam playing Malaysia to get into the finals of the Asian Cup. Vietnam won 2-0 and the place went bonkers. But the thing was, we were staying at a riverside hotel, and for the next 3 hours, everyone was out on their motorbikes and cars, honking their horns. It was just an incredible reaction to that win. It's just an amazing place. People love their sport here. It's just terrific to be part of all that.
0: Tell you what, I'm loving the fact that we've got such a great line where it sounds like the other side of Collins Street. Yeah. It's amazing.
5: Yeah, well, I really am on the other side of Collins Street. I'm just pretending to be here in Saigon at the moment. But you can probably hear some river noise, some river boats going. Yeah. The river is really, really busy.
0: How many people on board, Grubbs?
5: 24/7. Well, this is only a small vessel. It's got 18 cabins in total, and I think there's only about 10 passengers for this journey because it's off season. It'll be a nine day cruise, eight nights on board. But it's just right up here. I mean, anybody that's enjoyed a river cruise or anyone that's done the Mekong cruise, please give us a call and tell us what you think of it because this is going to be a pretty good adventure going up the Mekong. We don't travel at night because being a river, they don't like that. So we sort of moor in towns at night, but I'm looking forward to it. But Vietnam, wonderful destinations for Australians. The other thing is, it's really, really good on the wallet. It's quite cheap up here. You know, the prices of hotels and food and drinks and everything, you don't really worry about it because the currency up here is the dong. And I forget what it is. You see something that say 20,000 dong, and you think, oh, how much is that? It's about $1.50, Tony. Yeah. So you don't worry about it.
0: So
5: you want a beer? Yeah, all right, $1.50. You know.
0: Grumpy, I haven't been there for a long time. Only the once, when you took some clients away all those years ago.
5: Yep.
0: And it was just a really memorable time. But I made the observation to others, and I have done since, that they were in their infancy in terms of visitors and tourism as a sector. I would imagine now, more than 10 years later, it's booming, and should it?
5: Oh, it is.
0: And it should, because it's such a great experience, given everything they went through the 60s.
5: That's right, because everyone of a certain age remembers the Vietnam War. The city now is, it's grown, so much. It's got a population of about 15 million people. And I reckon they're all on the roads at exactly the same time, Dave.
0: Every day.
5: Every day. But they do, they're very polite drivers because you think, we're going to crash. And then all of a sudden they give way to each other. But it's the skill that they learn of driving. And we found out that you can only drive here. You get a motorbike license at 18 and you can get a car license at 20. But once you get past 60, you lose your car license.
0: Go back to
5: work. They don't let old people like me drive anymore.
0: Nor should they.
5: Can you see that working in Australia?
0: And the idea of when you're crossing a road, you think, how are we going to get across? But if you just keep the same pace, they just go around you and you safely get to the other side.
5: Once you start to walk across the road, do not change your pace.
0: Do not stop.
5: Because they're judging you by your speed and you just keep going and they miss you. You get used to it after a while, but the food up here, we just had the most magnificent meal tonight, and it's all Vietnamese food, and there's such a range and such fresh vegetables. We went to a flower market tonight. Now, this is cut flowers. It's not a nursery because flowers are used up here. A lot of, it's mainly a Buddhist nation, and so flowers are used pretty much every day by some people for offerings, etc. But this flower market, it was in a very, very narrow lane. And, oh, there were dozens of different stalls there. But the colours and the range and the way they display these flowers, absolutely magnificent. Very, very vibrant colours. And this is one of the experiences that you normally don't get to see when you come to Saigon, because it's the experience we had today is a bit off the tourist track. But I've been to a few places. I've been up here a few times now, and I can tell you the Vietnam people, the Vietnamese, just wonderful, friendly people, very easygoing, and, you know, it's just a joy to be here.
0: Yeah, and many speak English, Grump?
5: Yeah, I think it seems to me that most speak English. I've never had any problems here. There's always some English speakers around. Mm. Although I must admit that, you know me, Tony, I'm a rather large chap. I look like the laughing Buddha. And I've got all the things a Buddha has. I've got the bald head, the fat jolly face, the big ears, and the big round gut. And what they do with the laughing Buddha, they believe that if you pat the laughing Buddha's tummy, it'll bring you good luck and good health and wealth. So I walk along and a lot of people come, can I touch your tummy, please? And so I let them pat my tummy as a courtesy to them. But it's just a great experience, you know, and they're so friendly.
0: They love you for that.
5: Just amazing, yeah.
0: Now, a couple of things we've been talking about in the program, and I think you might be able to help. Yep. So it came up about castor oil. Were you given that as a child? Castor
5: yes.
0: oil. For what reason?
5: Yes, it
0: was
5: horrible,
0: it just a laxative?
5: Look, I think it was when my parents gave it to me, I think it was for worms, believe it or not.
0: Worms?
5: That's not one we've mentioned.
0: The other one says, Tony, have a listen to this. The idea, we're talking about suspicions as well. Tony and Jay and team, throwing salt over the left shoulder.
5: Yeah.
0: The idea of that was what?
5: I don't know. I think it had something to do with the devil, because the left shoulder was the devil's shoulder. And if you were throwing salt over the shoulder, you were thrown into the devil's eyes or something like that.
0: Yes, that's absolutely what Gabriel's written. So exactly.
5: Oh, right.
0: So
5: okay.
0: The left shoulder to land in the eyes of the devil and overcome the, quote, evil eye. Over your work.
5: Oh,
0: good on
5: yes,
0: you, Gabby.
5: The evil eye. I've given a few of those to some people in my life, Tony, as you would know.
0: I've worked for you as an executive producer in breakfast programs. That's really, really an unpleasant experience.
5: It is, yeah.
0: When we come back, your calls, where have you been? Let us know where you've been. Anywhere in Vietnam, when were you there, what you felt about it. Now, you may have been there perhaps as serving in Vietnam. A very different climate, no doubt. 133693. Come and join us. We're talking travel, Australia overnight.
13: Breakfast with Ross and Russ.
16: Six names, and there was the rat the size of a cat.
17: That can happen.
16: Would you rather be confronted by a rat or a spider?
17: Oh, spider.
16: In the context of being confronted by a rat and a spider, yes. A spider almost becomes a family pet.
17: Well, that's precisely right.
16: Would you rather be confronted by a rat or a snake?
17: That's a good question, rat.
16: Oh, no. Damien goes, snakes got no legs.
17: The snake would eat the rat.
16: Yeah.
13: Breakfast with Ross and Russ on 3AW.
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0: Good to know that anybody right across Australia listening right now had never been, had little or no interest in going to Vietnam. 133693. Grumpy banging on about food is making me hungry. He's nothing but a Budapest.
26: That's great.
0: We're going to play that. And other brands we've been talking about, Grump, in your day, HMV, his master's voice.
26: Voice, yes. I remember the dog in front of the big, well, it wasn't a speaker then, it was a big round thing, wasn't it? Yeah, his master's voice. That's right. Yes, great record. They had a lot of good artists on HMV from memory, but it sort of dwindled out in the 1960s, I think.
0: HMV is a brand. Well, they made all sorts of things, including stereograms, didn't they?
26: Yes.
0: Master's voice. And if I said to you, you got the DB, you would instantly think of?
26: DB?
0: Yeah.
26: I don't know. That must be a Melbourne
0: thing. I don't think so. Desert Boots.
26: Oh, Desert Boots. Right. Yeah, I remember
0: we're in
26: them.
0: The DBs. Desert Boots.
26: The DBs. Well, we didn't call them DBs, you see, because I come from Sydney. We called them Desert Boots, Tony. We can pronounce the whole name of them, you see.
0: That's right. You didn't need to abbreviate.
26: That's right.
0: The DB, when I think of DB, I think of a motor car.
26: I bet when you wore your DBs, you were wearing a pair of cords as well.
0: I probably was.
26: Remember that?
0: I was not wild about jeans, but I loved a pair of Levi cords.
26: They were great, yeah.
0: Tone, I've visited Vietnam doing both north and south. I've also done the memorial at Long Tan, which was, of course, commemorated during the week. We got lots of calls about that. Very emotional journey.
26: Yes, yeah. Yeah, it was. Long Tan was the major battle between the Australians and the Viet Cong. Now, the Viet Cong were expecting Australians to fight like the Americans, who were, walking along on patrol while they were smoking marijuana and stuff like that, playing music on their radios. And they found that the Australians actually took the war seriously and fought back. So although it was a huge event and tragic for many Australians, it was because of that, that the Viet Cong willfully left Australian troops alone. So although the event itself was tragic, it probably had better consequences in the end.
0: Julie, say hello to Grumpy. Good morning.
1: Good morning, Grumpy. Yes, look.
26: Hi, Julie.
1: I think I went about 15, maybe 20 years ago, and we went to Hoi An. And when we arrived at Hoi An, it was a beautiful day. The sun was shining, all that French feeling. We're going to love these 5 days here. Anyway, long story short, so I had these really nice pants I took from Melbourne. I took them to the little dressmaker, whatever, to get, you know, copy. And anyway, we went out for dinner that night, and I said, oh, it's a bit wet. Well, all of a sudden, there was a deluge of rain. Next thing, it's like horrendous. So we were staying somewhere on the river, a hotel on the river.
26: And
1: then about midnight, the phone rang, you know, the phone in the old room. And he said, I don't wish to alarm you. It's management here. We need to evacuate. Anyway, we were sort of half, you know, didn't know what was happening. And we looked out from our balcony, and in the old language, it was about 2 foot dead water. It was unbelievable. So I'm going to die. I'm dying. It's so terrifying. Anyway, this bus came. They said they were going to take you to their hotel on the other side where they walked the beach. So they said, don't worry, that bus is gone. The next bus will be, you know, 15 minutes. An hour later, I thought, oh, the bus has gone down the river. We're all gone. It was absolutely terrifying. But apart from that, my beautiful pants, I never got them back, did I? Because my favourite pants. And anyway, that took an edge off the trip, to be honest. I was quite nervous after that. But went to the war memorial and all that, and that was like, wow, you know.
0: Yeah, there's a different insight again, Jill, isn't it?
1: We did the cooking school and all that, and I said, oh, we're going to cook Vietnamese food all the time. Have I ever done it once?
0: No. No, you wouldn't. Julie, that's very, very funny. Nice to talk to you, Julie. Thanks for your contribution.
1: Okay, thank you.
26: Our favourite place in Vietnam, and I have been there when it's flooded, and the reason it floods, I mean, it does rain there, but there's a dam upstream, and when it overflows, it affects Hoi An downstream. But Hoi An, most beautiful town, just a very, very ancient trading town. Just a lovely place to go and visit,
0: The temperature as we speak approximately. And what time of day and night is it? What's the time difference, Grum?
26: The time difference is 3 hours. We're 3 hours behind you here.
0: So you're coming up to midnight.
26: Yeah, coming up to midnight, But it's a beautiful night, beautiful quiet night, and the river is just, the lights shining across the river, just beautiful, just amazing.
0: The idea of doing a cruise 8 days, so it starts where in Hensware?
26: Well, it starts here in Saigon. A lot of the bigger ships don't start in Saigon because we're on the Saigon River, and we will go up the Saigon River to the Mekong River, and then can go up to Cambodia. But because this is a small boat, this can actually moor in Saigon, where some of the others, they moor near the mouth of the Mekong River, and you have to get there by bus. It takes a few hours. We get to see a lot more of the river just by being on a smaller vessel.
0: And the idea of spending that amount of time sort of works, because people might say, well, you know, is it, obviously you're sitting there, do you disembark, do you go into various areas like you do in a normal cruise?
26: Oh, yeah.
0: Oh, you do, okay.
26: The beauty of river cruising, and one of the right reasons why I prefer river cruising to, say, ocean cruising, is because you stop every day. You just proceed, you go a bit, we got a pretty full itinerary for the 9 days we're on the vessel. We stop in a lot of places, and we stop in the places we go to Phnom Penh, in Cambodia. We overnight there, but we do tours of Phnom Penh. So it's like a floating hotel at times as well. So there's plenty of places to stop. You have plenty of local experiences as well. It's just great, you know, and you see so much and you get to interact with so many people, and you see the most gorgeous scenery as well.
0: We will do this when we come back. Your calls, plenty of room on the board. 133693. Steve Grumpy Collins. We're talking travellers in Ho Chi Minh City doing a river cruise, if you don't mind. Have you ever done a river cruise? 133693.
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0: If I gave you $100, could you, without looking, could you spell Phnom Penh?
26: Me? Yeah, P-N-O-M-P-N-P-N. Oh, no.
0: I'm sorry.
26: There's an H in there. There's two H's. Yeah. Sorry.
0: I get to keep the money. You forgot the
26: you
0: H.
26: Get to
0: you
26: keep
0: forgot
26: the, money.
0: The H's.
26: Yeah.
0: That's very funny. So the food's fantastic. The conditions are fantastic. The river's wonderful. What else do we need to know?
26: Well, you know, look, it's a great destination. There's, I mean, it's a fast country. It's very, very long. The capital is Hanoi,
0: It's a long country. How do you describe it's long?
26: Well, it is because it's long and narrow. It's not very wide.
0: It's also got
26: the world's biggest cave.
0: There's a ringing endorsement for the great nation of Vietnam. It's long.
26: It's long. Yes. If you like long things, Vietnam is the place to come to.
0: it's made me laugh. What else do we need to know then, beyond the fact that it's long?
26: Well, actually, no. Look, it's great. I mean, there's some terrific beaches here. If you like a beach holiday, there's some great beaches all over Vietnam on the coast, of course. There's some beautiful, beautiful mountain scenery is Barnar Hills, which is sort of near Da Nang. Da Nang is one of the largest cities in Vietnam, but it's about halfway up the country. And Barnar Hills has got the longest cable car ride in Southeast Asia. It's about 5.5 k's, and you climb over 2,000 feet, and you get on the top of this mountain, and they've built this massive amusement park up there. That's ginormous. And you might have seen photos of these golden hands holding a bridge. Well, that's where Barnar Hills is, and you walk out onto this little bridge that's held up by the golden hands, and the views are incredible. They just do some amazing things up here, but the food. Oh, Tony, the food. Love Vietnamese food. So fresh. They use a lot of herbs, and they've got a lot of soups. And the food up here is just delicious. You would never get sick of the food up here. And it's quite seasonal as well, but there's a lot of seafood as well, as you would imagine, because it's got a big coastline. But the flavors they use are just wonderful, very aromatic food.
0: Excellent. David, say hello to Grumpy. Good morning.
5: G'day, Grumpy. How are you?
26: Good, thanks, David.
5: Mate, I wanted to... Look, my heart goes out to you. I've been to Vietnam several times, and lots of things, yep, I wanted to just mention to you. Places like the Ben Tan Market. I don't know if you've been there. It's a great market. Yep. It's around there. The post office, the Saigon post office, it was designed by Eiffel, what's his name, the guy that built the Eiffel Tower.
26: Gustav Eiffel.
5: Yeah, he designed the Saigon post office, the central. It's a fantastic building you would not expect to be there. And right near there is what they built, what's it called, there's a knockout.
26: Notre Dame Cathedral, right there, and close by is the Opera House, which is a magnificent building. This is in the center of Saigon. Yeah, it's just magnificent.
0: French influence too, Grump.
26: Very, very a lot of French influence here, particularly because. The bakeries here, that was introduced by the French, and the Vietnamese have got very, very good bakeries here. Their bread and cakes, etc., are just brilliant.
5: Yeah, right near the Opera House there is the the Continental Hotel, the old style hotel, and I believe Somerset Maugham was a journalist that wrote a couple of his books there, and there's a room there, that's the Somerset Maugham room there. One of the things, the Independence Palace is an amazing thing, and I mean people may remember the things that happened at the end of the war with a tank going through the fence, which is amazing. Well, you talked about the war museum that's nearby.
26: The war museum is quite interesting, because it's not just about, well, they call it the American War, but it actually goes back, and when you go and visit the war museum, because the French were in control for over 100 years, and there's a lot of stuff about the atrocities that the French committed as which was very, very confronting there,
0: Which goes under the radar. David, how long since you been?
5: I went just before, about 2019 was the last time I went, and I went 2 years prior to that. I've been up the top. The food up in Hanoi is certainly different to the food down in Saigon.
26: Oh, yeah.
5: You know, it's still a French influence, but it's totally different. One of the things I enjoyed doing early mornings is getting out on the Mekong River and the market. They have all the boats
26: and the
5: people get out there. And on the Mekong Delta, it's really interesting. The Chichi tunnels is something interesting, which is really different. So you can get the experience of what the Viet Cong were like to crawl through the tunnels there. But for the Western tourists, they had to replicate it, but they had to make the tunnels bigger so the Western tourists could fit through the tunnels. It's really amazing. But, you know,
7: I had a friend who got stuck in one.
0: David,
7: they had to pull him out.
0: David, thank you for being part of the program. Fond memories of going through that. But yes, it's an intriguing place because that history alone and that French, that so-called French collection, French connection. But makes it really quite interesting. Those the post office.
7: Yeah, it is. Thanks to the French, they've got good bakeries and great bread and cakes and stuff up here as well, And they do good coffee as well, Tony.
0: Oh, and that's good. Do they have the occasional bottle of wine available?
7: They don't make wine here. Most of the wine we're getting is French. Yeah.
0: Oh, nothing French wrong. Wine. That's fine.
7: Oh, no, I'm not complaining.
0: Oh, that'd be really good. Grumpy, are you posting anything while you're doing this?
7: I'm putting up, well, when I can get internet, because it's a bit hard when you're on the Mekong River, but when I can get internet, I post things up. Yes, I'm putting up, I've been putting up quite a few videos, so I do that, but on the boat, the internet ain't so good, so sometimes there might be a day or two before I put anything up, but yeah, mostly all the time, yeah.
0: All right, mate, have a look at the website, which is stevecollinstraveller.com, stevecollinstraveller.com. You enjoy it, my friend. Envious.
7: Thank you.
0: We'll talk to you next week.
7: Yeah, next week I'll be in Cambodia. Have a great week, won't you, Tony?
0: StevecollinsTraveller.com.
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0: Your call's coming up the other side of the news, and we go to the United States. Rod Smith will bring us up to date with lovely, quirky stories coming out of that part of the world for a Friday morning. And your hospital stories, first time in hospital, for what condition? And most recent time in hospital, how did that go? 133693. Good morning.
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2: Hello, I'm Jack Fanning. The Prime Minister admits he made an error appearing on the Bush Deep podcast. Anthony Albanese used the platform to say he'd shag Kylie Minogue and also offended his Japanese counterpart. He made suggestive gestures with his hands as he spoke of the melons Sunae Takaichi gave him as gifts. Speaking on the ABC, Mr. Albanese said he should not have taken part.
3: If I had my time again, which you don't, then I wouldn't have done that podcast. You know, we have a view which is trying to talk to as many people as possible, but clearly that was an error.
2: New data shows a hike in Australia's unemployment rate as the nation's debt hits $1 trillion. Federal politics editor Michael Packey.
18: The economy shed almost 16,000 jobs in July, pushing Australia's unemployment rate to 4.5%. Employment Minister Amanda Rishworth admits we're facing challenging times, but maintains the jobs market remains resilient.
19: Our government is absolutely committed ensuring that people have jobs and good wages.
18: The unemployment hike comes as the nation's debt levels have passed $1 trillion, with interest repayments mainly weighing on the budget. Opposition leader Angus Taylor argues the government has squandered $400 billion in revenue, which could have been used to pay down debt.
20: That is because they are spending in areas where we shouldn't be spending.
18: Labor claims the previous coalition government is responsible for 60% of current debt levels. Michael Packey reporting.
2: A number of sponsors have suspended activities with the Sydney Swans amid a police investigation into an alleged incident in Melbourne. Colgate, Volkswagen and Telstra have confirmed they have suspended or paused their relationships with the players involved. The players are yet to be formally interviewed or charged, and it is not suggested that any of them are being accused of sexual assault. New South Wales police say they don't believe they jumped the gun when reporting the death of missing hiker Lily Hooper. The 18-year-old's body was found on Thursday morning after an 8-day search in the Southern Highlands. Initial reports indicated Lily had been found alive before confirmation a body that had been found was issued an hour later. Assistant Commissioner Joseph Kasser says officers did the best they could given the circumstances.
21: We're talking about thick, dense terrain. We are talking about processes that we've adopted to engage the family members to keep them informed. So when we talk about a very short window in information being provided, no, I don't believe we've jumped the gun.
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2: St Kilda have ended their campaign with a loss to the Suns. Gold Coast 23-point winners on a night to forget for the Saints, with ruck Tom De Koning leaving the field in the final moments with a shoulder injury. St Kilda coach Ross Lyon says it caps off a difficult season for the 27-year-old.
22: He just had another sublux. That was always the risk. To his credit, he's been brave. He had the shoulder and the ribs, like 5 weeks punctured lying from that.
2: The Penrith Panthers have defeated the Melbourne Storm 22-14, despite having three separate sin binnings. It was a tale of two halves for each side, literally, with the Panthers scoring all 22 points in the first half and the Storm scoring all 14 of theirs in the second. And four-time F1 world champion Max Verstappen has extended his contract with Red Bull Racing. The Dutchman will continue racing with the squad until at least 2030.
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25: Checking your weather around the country. Canberra, partly cloudy with a medium chance of showers and a top of 16 degrees. Adelaide, cloudy with a medium chance of showers, 16 the top. Perth, sunny, a top of 23 degrees. Brisbane, mostly sunny with light winds and 23 degrees. Sydney, a high chance of showers in the morning, a top of 23. And Melbourne, cloudy with a slight chance of a shower and a top of 16 degrees.
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0: For those across Australia that enjoy film, you know the name Peter Weir is 82 today, and you think of the amazing body of work that he had. Australian film director, born in Sydney, directed some incredible films going back 1975, Picnic at Hanging Rock, The Last Wave, Gallipoli. This is just a few. The Year of Living Dangerously. And then went overseas, did Witness, great movie, Mosquito Coast, Dead Poets Society, Russia House, The Truman Show, which was just quite an incredible storyline. And then after a five-year break, if that wasn't enough, said, oh, I'll come back, and did Master and Commander. The Far Side of the World in 2003. But Peter Weir, what a great body of work, 82 today. Artie, good morning.
26: Good morning, Tony Mac and Jackson. Favourite PG song was always Tragedy, but I love them all, as you were mentioning. Anyway,
0: which one did you say was the favourite?
26: Tragedy, with a T for
0: Tango. Tragedy. Yes.
26: Yeah.
0: Brilliant piece of production. Extraordinary piece of production.
26: Yes, yeah. I love the Bee Gees. I've got a few of their albums. Dancing, Staying Alive, Mode Fever and all the rest. But
0: do a whole list of albums you don't have. That would be easier.
26: Yeah, well.
0: Let's look at the list of albums Arthur doesn't have.
26: Goes like, I'll get to the petrol prices. Well, you're making me laugh. The 7-Elevens are all steady. Yeah, this includes Maidstone, Braybrook, Sunshine, and that's one in Braybrook at $2.05, including West Sir Footscray as well as Yarraville, $2.05 at the moment. However, you go up the road, as I said, 187.3, which is Burke, 24 hours. Liberty's 187 in Maidstone. Metro Braybrook, 189. 193 in BP Braybrook. Deer Park United, 193.
0: 193. I think I put some petrol in yesterday. It was around that 195 mark.
26: Yeah, it's you've got to look to find it cheap now. However, I'll remind everyone that if you manage to get to Metro Braybrook, they close earlier. It is 189, but before closure, they drop it down 10 cents now and then. Which
0: get it down to 179. It's pretty good.
26: Yeah.
0: And you don't have to buy it?
26: That's just what they do. They've been doing it for years. Mm. Most of the metros, they all used to do it, but only some do it now.
0: Okay. Are you working right across the weekend?
26: We'll see what happens. I could take time off.
0: Oh, really? In one of those moods? Gunplay a bit of chess. You're better when you're playing the chess, Artie.
26: Got a lot to learn, but I'll get there.
0: Don't we all?
26: Hopefully.
0: Don't we all? You never, ever stop learning. Never stop learning.
26: That's right.
0: See you, mate. Good to talk to you. Thanks. I bet Arthur has Blue Oyster Cult Records. Blue Oyster Cult Records. Don't know. Should have asked him. Is he still? Artie, you still there?
26: No, I don't have Blue Cult Records. I'm still here. Yeah, I don't.
0: What's a Blue Oyster?
26: I'm not sure.
0: Was it a label, presumably, was it? 174, let me know.
26: Yeah, I'm not sure about that.
0: Keep listening, Artie. Thank you. Passing parade not far away. Artie is there. Now, birthdays today include some really interesting people, some events we mentioned. The Mona Lisa, people remember this, or maybe not, know the story around it. The Mona Lisa painting was actually stolen. If you've ever seen the Mona Lisa, It's amazing, but it's really quite disappointing. Anyway, I digress. Former employee from the Paris where it was stolen, 1911. 2 years later, it was found when Vincenzo attempted to sell the painting to an antique dealer. See, they were doing that sort of stuff back in 1911. But those of you who've seen the Mona Lisa, am I wrong about that? It's somewhat underwhelming is probably a bit. It's not disappointing. It's somewhat underwhelming. Don't know what we expected, but oh yeah, great. You line up in the heat and the smoke and the frenzy of it all. Is that it? Have we waited an hour and a half just to see that? 133693. Robert Harvey could play a bit of footy. Rob, good morning. 55 today. Seaford boy. Former St Kilda captain, club games record holder, successive Brownlow medals, 97 and 98. Announced his retirement at the end of 08. Did I say 98? Yeah, in 08 he retired. Yeah, AFL season ended his career with the third highest total career games, having played a total of 383 games. Now an assistant coach with St Kilda. Not a great result last night for the final game. Rod, good morning.
5: Morning, Tony.
0: Roddy.
5: Morning. Just to go a bit further from where Artie left off about the BG song Tragedy.
0: Yep.
5: The original recording of that, it was Morris Gibb playing the bass on it. There is a very rare clip of the Bee Gees in concert where Morris Gibb plays the bass on the song.
0: On that track.
5: Later on Tragedy.
0: Yeah. See, every time I see a clip, I always think that Morris is usually on keyboard and or piano.
5: Yes, that's the ones that you see most now, but there is a clip from a very early concert where he's actually playing the bass guitar on Tragedy. Morris also wrote all the bass lines for Jive Talkin', Night Fever, Staying Alive. He wrote all the bass lines for that because he's a very accomplished musician, Morris was.
0: Because it was on this date, the reason we're talking about the Bee Gees, it was this date, 1970, remember it vividly. After a brief split, they got back together pursuing a solo. Well, they split and then Robin pursued a solo career. And then they realised, well, this is not working quite out as well for everybody as we thought it may have. And they got back together and thank God they did, because then we had the phenomenon that was Saturday Night Fever.
5: I think some of their best music, I love their early stuff, but I think some of their best music came after they split up and had the choice of words, but the dick measuring contest.
0: Yeah, pretty much. There was a bit of that between the brothers, Robin in particular.
5: Yeah, it was a bit of the you know, my ego is bigger than your ego.
0: Yep.
5: Once they smacked each other around the chops a bit, said, hey, look, we're better together than we are.

0: That's not how economics works, Mr. Chalmers.
1: No, it's not quite right.
0: The owners were 100% responsible for what they for how they left the purse strings when they handed them to you. You are 100% responsible for what the purse strings look like now, because you did nothing about paying down the debt that was left to you in the first place.
1: And yet you look at the other nations, though. We're still well and truly ahead of some of the other majors in terms of debt.
0: Well,
1: percentage.
0: Absolutely. Fourth biggest economy in the world is Japan, and Japan's broke.
1: In terms of their debt.
0: Yeah, Japan. But you wouldn't want to know. Guess who owns most of America's debt? That's Japan.
1: Yeah, there it is.
0: Japan never calls it its marker.
1: Who would have thought?
0: Japan has got the biggest economy in the world because it'll own half of America.
1: It's interesting times, Rod. Interesting times in which you and I live. That and David Bowie was living at the same time as we did.
0: Oh, well, wasn't he just brilliant?
1: Yeah,
0: brilliant. Absolutely. Also, I heard a thing about Prince tonight. I'd say to him, mate, I've had two real tragic days in my life as far as music is concerned. One was waking up to the news that Michael Jackson had died overnight. The other one was waking up to find out that Prince had died overnight as well. And I've often thought that there's been a lot of talented musicians in the world, and Jimi Hendrix himself once said that Terry Kath was a better guitarist than him, and people rate Hendrix as the best ever.
1: Yeah.
0: Well, for Hendrix to say that Terry Kath from Chicago, the original lead guitarist out of Chicago, was better than him is a big milestone. But you have a look at the clip of Concert for George, where they do, particularly in the end, where they do While My Guitar Gently Weeps.
1: It's a brilliant, brilliant version of it. It's extraordinary.
0: Prince does the guitar solo on that. And the bloke who did the original guitar solo on that song, Eric Clapton, is standing right there beside him. Shaking his head, saying, "How is he doing that stuff?"
1: He's in awe of him.
0: Yeah, Eric Clapton is in awe of Prince. And remember, Prince is self-taught. And there's also one song that he put together on one of his albums, and I can't remember the name of it. There's 26 different instruments on the song, and Prince played every one of them.
1: Yeah, genius. Right, I've got to let you go. Have a great weekend.
0: Okay, mate, you too.
1: Johnny Doremus, morning, Johnny.
2: This is John Doremus with the Passing Parade and the story of a poet whose premature death deprived the world of literature of one of its greatest sons. The year was 1821, the place a remote beach near Via Reggio on the Italian coast. A group of mourners stood solemnly around a funeral pyre, among them the poet Lord Byron. After a last look at the smoldering remains of the body, he turned away and walked slowly to his coach, having paid his final respects to the man he admired above all others, his friend and compatriot, Percy Bysshe Shelley. I'll be back after this message.
3: Say, have you tried the nut milk chocolate with a bite to it?
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3: I want Cadbury's.
5: Just bite. That's right. Hazelnuts and dairy milk. That's Cadbury's nut milk chocolate.
2: Percy Bysshe Shelley was born in 1792 of an old and respected English family. In 1810, he went to Oxford, where he became involved in the publication of a radical pamphlet that resulted in his expulsion. And soon after, in London, he met a young girl named Harriet Westbrook. She was 15 and made no secret of her infatuation for him. And somewhat impetuously, he succumbed to her entreaties to make her his wife, and they were married in Edinburgh on the 28th of August, 1811. In 1813, he completed his first notable work in verse, Queen Mab, which, as it contained violent attacks on conventional morals and religion, had to be privately printed. It was at about this time that he made the acquaintance of Mary Godwin, the daughter of a friend to whom he was instantly attracted. Harriet took exception to the association, which resulted in the breakup of their marriage. In the company of Mary Godwin, Shelley left for the continent, returning to London the following year on the death of his grandfather.

0: who bequeathed him an annual income of £1,000. After trying unsuccessfully to locate Harriet in the hope of compensating her in some part for the unhappiness he had caused her, Shelley was shattered by the news that her body had been found floating in the Serpentine. The discovery that she had taken her life following a subsequent unhappy love affair did little to ease his conscience. And though he took advantage of his liberty to marry Mary Godwin, a sense of guilt lay heavily on him. In the ensuing 3 years, he and Mary lived in various parts of Italy. And it was during this period that many of his finest lyrics were written, including Prometheus Unbound. It was during this period also that Mary herself laid claim to fame with her gruesome novel Frankenstein, which she wrote in competition with Shelley and his close friend Lord Byron to see who could write the best ghost story. Mary Godwin was a woman of high intellect and great gifts, but her greatest gift was the love she gave to Shelley, a love he returned without reservation. The end of their romance came suddenly and tragically. In June 1822... Shelley left Casa Magni in a small sailing boat to rendezvous with the English writer Leigh Hunt at Leghorn. 10 days later, his body was washed up on a beach near Via Reggio, where it was cremated in accordance with an Italian law, framed when the country was in dire fear that any bodies washed ashore might carry the plague. Shelley was just short of his 29th birthday when he died. He is remembered as one of the greatest of English poets. Our time is up till we meet again for another chapter in the Passing Parade. This is John Doremus. Thank you so much. And goodbye for now.
1: A couple of texts. Warren says, have you heard the Bee Gees song I-L? I have. I-O-I-O. Lonely Days and Run to Me Whenever You're Lonely. All brilliant songs, 174. Thank you. Rod Smith in the UK. We'll go over there in just a moment. James Bond. Story on that, Dark Chocolate, and guess who's back performing? And she's one of the all-time greats. Details still to come with Rod.
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1: Really want some dark chocolate. That's what I really want. One of the greatest rockers celebrating a birthday today. To give us all the details and much more, Rod Smith in California. Morning.
14: Very good morning to you, Tony. It is, like I said last week, it hasn't changed much, the weather. Currently 24, going for a top of 26. A very good day it is today.
1: Have you ever been a weather reporter? You're very good at it.
14: Am I? It's just the norm if you've been in the industry, isn't it?
1: But you've taken it to a whole new level.
14: Right. Okay.
1: It's clean, tidy. You've got to where it is. You've given us the temperature. We're sort of better informed for that presentation.
14: Well, thank you very much, Tony.
1: More than welcome. Very formal now. Celine Dion, I mean, she's had some ups and downs, certainly in terms health in recent times, but back and performing, this has got to be a good news story.
14: It is. Look, Celine Dion, she's 58, and she did a performance probably about 6 years ago now. And in 2022, she was diagnosed with stiff person syndrome. And now she's preparing for an upcoming 5-week residency in Paris. Now, to return to the stage, she's undergone an intense training routine with Pilates, ballet and rehabilitation, which includes new meds and physical therapy, vocal therapy and immunotherapy. Now, you've heard of stiff person syndrome, have you?
1: No.
14: All right, it's a neurological disorder that can cause muscle stiffness and spasms at any time. And, currently, there's no cure for the condition. But she's pushing through, which is really good. And so she's going to do a residency in Paris, and that starts on, I think, September the 12th. And hopefully she'll be able to do more of the touring, maybe here in the United States, and then gradually get a little bit bigger with her tours.
1: There's an impeccability about her performances historically where everything's pretty immaculate.
14: Yes. She's very pedantic, you might say.
1: Yeah, not in a bad way. Just looking for the very best for her viewers, her patrons, her audience.
14: Very much so. That's why I don't think she'd return to the stage if she wasn't feeling good.
1: Mm. Tell us about the James Bond joining Thor. I'm not too sure what that even means.
14: Former James Bond, Pierce Brosnan. Hemsworth on Extraction 3, currently being shot in Australia. Now, the locations are in and around Sydney, Wollongong and Port Kembla. And the filming will continue through October before moving overseas to Europe. Also, they're doing some filming at the Disney Studios lot in Moore Park. But the good thing about it, government incentives have helped the production with 450 local jobs and contributing an estimated $127 million to the state's screen industry and economy. So good to have local production helped out, isn't it?
1: Very good. We need the local production. It's fantastic for those that work in the industry. Now, I'm passionate about dark chocolate because there's chocolate and there's dark chocolate.
14: Now, you know the bitter taste? There's a little bit of a bitter taste in dark chocolate. Mm. It's got that bitter edge, hasn't it there, Tony?
1: Yeah, and particularly if you have a little Drambuie or something with it.
14: Well, it's called theobromine. That's the compound that gives it that little bitter edge. Mm. Now they're finding out about it. That's quietly becoming very interesting to longevity researchers. In the research, they found theobromine stood out as the primary driver of anti-aging. Sounds pretty good, doesn't it?
1: That's it?
14: Well, some experts caution that this research shows a bit of a correlation, and it's not direct proof that eating dark chocolate reverses aging. So if you do want to indulge, you know, make sure you get the dark chocolate that has 70% or higher cocoa in it.
1: Thank you.
14: Because if it's got some really good, nice, deep-tasting, really dark chocolate, that's good for you.
1: Yeah, so it's just lovely. With a coffee, it's good as life gets.
14: Oh, yeah.
1: Dark chocolate.
14: With that caffeine. Mm.
1: Trying to get off it, though.
14: You might be looking at the Fountain of Youth there, Tony.
1: Well, thank you very much. One of the all-time great rockers. A big birthday today?
14: Well, yeah, well, probably your yesterday, today here in the United States, Robert Anthony Plant. That's right. He's celebrating his 78th birthday today. Now, the legendary singer from Led Zeppelin has been one of the most powerful and distinctive voices in popular music over the past 50 years, you'd have to say. Now, he's currently touring with his band Saving Grace, and they'll be in San Diego on the 28th of September. But a typical set, 14 tracks. Now, he focuses on folk and blues today, but he may sprinkle in a few Led Zeppelin songs, probably 2 to 5.
1: Oh, so he does them.
14: Have you heard this? What's that?
1: I didn't know that he does them.
14: Oh, yes.
1: Oh, right.
14: But he won't do...
1: Stairway.
14: That's correct. You know what he says about that? I've moved on.
1: I'm not
14: singing that anymore.
1: Well, except 2,000 radio stations a day say differently.
14: Well, that's good, but he's the main man.
1: Hardly a day goes past where you can't pick up some station around the world playing Stairway to Heaven.
14: Yeah. Iconic song, isn't it?
1: Oh, yeah, it's amazing. Stay there, we'll come back. Something finger-licking good still to come on Australia Overnight.
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1: It's one of the great advertising slogans of our lifetime, really. It's finger licking good. Tell us more, Rob.
14: AFC, great product. Look, it was on the menu and also it was on the mind of a black bear. That's right, a black bear thought it was a good idea to wander through an open front door early in the morning in Kendra, Kentucky. Now, the bear made it through to the kitchen where the KFC leftovers were left on the kitchen table. He devoured the food and just left. And, it must have been, I think, Tony, the chicken with the 11 secret herbs and spices.
1: That's what it would have been.
14: Made him enter the home. Now, the front door was left open because it was a little hot overnight. And that's right, when you're living in Kentucky, you don't have too much air conditioning. And the homeowner learnt a valuable lesson. Make sure you lock the front door.
1: Lock the door. And the kids came downstairs and said, hey, there's a bear in there. And a chair as well. There are people with games, stories to tell. Let's be silly this morning. What is a special day today? Why is it a special day today?
14: It's National Radio Day
1: today.
14: That's right. It recognizes the great invention of the radio. Now, to celebrate National Radio Day, listen to your favorite radio station. Give some recognition to the station and radio celebrities. What a great time it is. You've got to have some good listening, haven't you?
1: Yes, you do. I'll make some recommendations between now and 5:30. Iconic drummer. This is the only one without a beard. I've got a feeling of deja vu. The only one without a beard.
14: Frank Beard, that's right, the only one. He didn't have a ZZ Top beard. Frank Beard, look, passed away on Monday. I'll be very quick about this. Very sad to hear him passing away. He was only 77. He was surrounded by his family when he passed away. And Billy Gibbons has vowed that the group will keep on keeping on to honour Frank Beard's wishes. So there you go.
1: And finally, on this day in music, let's go back here. Let's start in 2000. With we don't hear from her much these days.
14: No, she's still out there doing a few concerts. But look, Janet Jackson went to number one here in the US. Doesn't really matter with that song. But in 2004 there, Tony, Bryan Adams. Now, this is a song about Bryan Adams. It's kind of like Bryan Adams. Anyway, a man from Stoke on Kent in the UK named Bryan Adams as the other man in his divorce papers after years spent trying to cope with his wife's obsession with the singer. Robert Tinsley got up there and he had to live with a 6-foot cutout of Bryan Adams, which stood at the foot of the bed and posters all around the walls of the bedroom. He said his wife was so obsessed he had to have a divorce.
1: And finally, from 1988.
14: Steve Winwood, he was number one in the US with Roll With It.

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15: The Man in the Mist.

0: I had just seen the man who had been shadowing Anne Elliot. I was dining in an offbeat Mexican restaurant in Soho with Lady Elliot's grandson, David. And we were considering the menu when I noticed him. He was sitting in the far corner with the dark-haired girl. As I stared, I was sure about it. Yes, it was the same man. A face one could never forget. A shiver went through me when I remembered Anne's ordeal. But how shocked I would have been had I known the real truth.
1: But, Aunt Nadine, are you sure he's the same man?
0: Yes, David. The more I look, the more I... What were you ordering for me, David? Perhaps if I could read it for myself.
1: What's wrong, Aunt Nadine?
0: He's looking across. I'm holding the menu well up in case he recognizes me, if he hasn't done so already. Oh, don't look at him yet.
1: No, just as you say, Aunt Nadine. Oh, here comes the waiter.
2: Hello. Now then, what are you having?
0: Oh,
2: something the matter, miss? Oh, I know what's wrong. Everyone says the same thing. Why hasn't he got a Mexican accent?
0: Oh, well, the thought did cross my mind.
2: Well, it's because I'm a Cockney, see? I bought the joint over from a Mexican, I did, because he couldn't make a go of it. but I sling in the old egg and chips, meat pies, sausages and mash, along with a tamale pie and a shrimp polenta and what have you.
0: I see.
2: See this here menu?
0: Yes.
2: Well, you eat in England on the left and in Mexico on the right.
1: Thank you. We've decided. Will you bring tortillas, butter beans in sauce, tamale pie, and an avocado salad for two?
2: Bully for you, mate. Coming up in a jiffy. What about the liquid refreshment?
0: Oh, just iced water for me, thank you.
2: Oh, playing it careful, eh? Okay, miss. And what about you, sir?
1: Yes, for me too, I think. Just iced water. And perhaps we'll have some coffee later.
2: Okay. The doings will be here before you know what you're at.
1: He's a cheerful soul, isn't he?
0: Did you look across? The man at the table in the corner?
1: Yes. Yes, he's talking to the girl now. He's leaning right across.
0: Is it safe to look?
1: Yes, now.
0: Oh, looks as though he's making love to her.
1: Oh, how do you know?
0: Well, it's so earnest and ardent. David, I think I'll change places with you. Do you mind?
1: Oh, no, not at all.
0: Well, while he's so busy, he won't be able to see my face. In the meantime...
1: Yes.
0: Is there a phone in this restaurant?
1: Oh, I don't know.
0: We'll have to phone the police and not waste much time about it. They look as though they're having their coffee now.
1: Yes. Can't see a phone anywhere. Oh, but there might be one behind that cocktail bar. That's where they usually are.
0: Well, in that case, I can't phone. He'd see me.
1: When did you first set eyes on him?
0: It was the morning that Anne came into the shop, quite terrified. She told me this man had been following her. Later, while we were having a cup of tea in the back room, he actually walked into the shop.
1: I say, so plenty of nerve.
0: And Anne left the back room to attend to him, thinking he was a customer. When I arrived, she was white and frightened, and, well, he left the shop most abruptly.
1: And this was only one of several times when he bothered her?
0: Yes. We all believe he must have threatened her most horribly because, well, she was reduced to a nervous wreck.
1: Yes, I know. I noticed a change when she came to see us.
0: Mm-hmm. But she'd never discuss what he said. It must have been some threat he made. Look, David, we can't waste time. Go over to that bar and see if there's a phone, and you do the telephoning.
1: But who do you think I should call? Should I call the local police?
0: Oh, no, Scotland Yard. Now, let me think. There was a special inspector who's taken over the case because Anne's husband has influence there. Oh, Anne told me his name. Oh, yes, Gleason.
1: Inspector Gleason.
0: Well, I think it's Detective Inspector Gleason.
1: Oh, look, here's our man back with us.
2: Hello there. Well, here's the salad to go on with. All's doovers, as they say. Tamale pie and the rest following up.
1: Thank you. Oh, excuse me.
2: Yes, sir?
1: Have you a phone in this restaurant?
2: Oh, nothing, sure. Couldn't do without a mag box in a place like this. Now, see over there, through that arch, and there's an alcove left.
1: Oh, splendid. Thank you very much.
2: Don't mention it. Hey, but don't be too long. Because everything we serve's pipe and hot these cold November nights. Well, there's no need to tell you. You've been here before.
1: I say, you have got a good memory.
2: Yeah, I need to have. Good for business. Be back in a minute.
0: Oh, dear, complications.
1: Why? What's the matter?
0: They're leaving.
1: Oh, so they are. Well, what do we do now?
0: We can't let them out of our sight and there isn't a phone. I will just have to follow them.
1: There is a phone. I checked with the waiter. But what about the dinner? Here's the salad on the table. In
0: we
1: a minute,
0: can't
1: or two...
0: let them get away, whatever happens. The police must catch this man in case... Well, we've got Anne to consider.
1: Of course. Look, here they go out the door now.
0: Well, hurry. Let's hurry.
2: Hey, Anne. Anything wrong?
1: Oh, no. It's quite all right. We'll be back. It's something we forgot.
2: Oh, don't forget to come back. Everything's dished up.
1: Yes, we promise we'll be back in a little while. Nadine?
0: Yes?
1: Oh, I'm sorry I lagged. But I had to explain. Now, which way did they go?
0: To the left. There they are, just ahead.
1: Ah, yes.
0: We'll have to follow at a distance.
1: You don't think he recognized you, do you?
0: Well, I hope not. I don't know where all this is going to lead us. Hello? They've stopped.
1: Yes. On the corner.
0: Stand back here in the doorway.
1: Yes.
0: He's looking up and down the street now.
1: Oh, no, it's all right. He's watching out for a taxi, obviously.
0: A taxi? Oh, if he gets away in a taxi, we'll lose him. Oh, David, look.
1: Yes, here comes one now. Yes, it's a taxi, right enough. And right past us. And he's seen it already. Yes, there he goes, waving his hands.
0: Oh, what we can do now unless... Oh, we're saved. There's another one, turning into the street at the other end.
1: You stay in the doorway. I'll signal this one.
0: Oh, I think we came out for a quiet dinner.
1: Hey there, taxi.

0: Driver, that taxi ahead, it hasn't started up yet, but when it does, will you follow it, please? And don't under any circumstances lose it.
1: There you go, sir.
0: Oh, here, let me help you.
2: Thank you.
0: We're on the move now.
2: So are we. I wonder where all this is going to lead us.

0: Aunt Nadine, I don't like you being in this quarter.
1: Oh, don't worry about me. I said we had to follow them and not lose sight of them, and so far...
0: So far, so good. But I never bargained on a slum like this.
1: Where are we?
0: Well, when we got out of the taxi, same as they did, we were about 10 minutes from the Elephant and Castle. Hello, they've stopped.
1: Oh, looks like they've reached their destination.
0: Wait. Disappearing into that terrace. Oh, quickly, we'd better hurry now. It's getting misty. If it comes down on us, we mightn't be able to identify the door.
1: What worries me is, how are we going to let the police know?
0: Well, they must have telephone booths around here, even a district like this.
1: Oh, if only we had time to phone the police at the restaurant.
0: Oh, there's the door they used. Now that we're nearer, I fixed the spot. Lucky there's a street light nearby.
1: Well, let's go over to the other side so we can take a good look at the building.
0: Yes. Hello. There's a light. Came up suddenly on the first floor.
1: It's the only light in the building. It must be them.
0: And the window is wide open. Looks like a sort of rooming house. Or maybe that's a flat.
1: Whatever it is, it's very sordid looking.
0: Aunt Nadine, hide your face, quick. Here, I'll put my arms around you just as though we were... Well, sorry, Aunt Nadine, it's the only thing to do.
1: What's happening up there?
0: He's at the window, looking up and down the street. Yes, now he's seen us. But, he'll think we're a pair of lovers.
1: He's still there?
0: Yes. Yes, he's still there. Now he's pushed the window down. And now the blind. Well, it's a dark blind. You can look across now.
1: Oh, well, what do you think of that? Was he suspicious, do you think?
0: Don't know. I don't think so. And perhaps he thought it was rather public. Wide open window. This fog coming over. Oh, Aunt Nadine, look. Oh, why didn't we see it before? Over there, near the lamp.
1: Phone books. Oh, thank goodness.
0: Oh, mind. Oh. Oh, dear, that was close. Well, I hope I've got the right change.
1: Oh, you don't need it, David. Not to ring the police.
0: Oh, no, that's right. It was how stupid of me. Now, what's the number? Oh, we see it often enough. We'll read about it. Oh, they're always dialing it in films.
1: 999.
0: Oh, of course. 999.
1: He's as good as caught, David. As good as caught. Once you contact the police, they'll be here in a matter of minutes.

My anxiety had been relieved. But at the moment, neither of us realized that there were problems to be encountered. Very grave problems. Had I only known then what I know now, that this man was Anne Elliot's legal husband.

0: with Tom Elliott.
1: Ben Carroll said several months ago he didn't think a Royal Commission was necessary. Now it's decided it is necessary. The former chief of IBAC, Robert Redlich.
2: It's all very well, but he was a senior minister for all of the time. Nothing was occurring. The role of the CFMEU, the infiltration of criminal organisations, the role government played. These are all public funds spent at unprecedented levels.
1: If Daniel Andrews is called before the Royal Commission, if he says, I can't recall, I will go mad.
0: Mornings on 3AW.
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14: It is a stress-free experience wherever you are right around Australia. Come and join me the other side. We'll have a look at some of the papers. As you can imagine, there's still a fair bit about the Sydney Football Club. A fair bit of stuff to move through there, let me tell you. For a range of reasons. When we come back, your calls as well, 133693. And I will tell you about, this big event coming up too. I said I promoted for them. Happy to do it for the RSL sub-branch in Faulkner. I'll give you all the details of a big event coming up on Sunday.
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15: Hello, I'm Jack Fenwick. The opposition is accusing Labor of trying to spin the latest unemployment data, which shows a hike in the jobless rate. New figures show unemployment increased to 4.5% in July, with almost 16,000 jobs lost over the month. The federal government argues the rate is still historically low, but Shadow Employment Minister Jane Hume says most indicators are pointing to a slow economy.
16: If you feel poorer today than you did 4 years ago, there's a good reason for that. You are poorer. This is Labor's economy. Higher rents, higher interest rates.
15: The alleged victim in the Sydney Swans scandal says all she wants is justice. The exotic dancer has told News Corp there are 9 men in a Melbourne hotel who told her they were carpenters, not AFL players. She says she gave the men a discount because they claimed they couldn't afford her full rate. The woman wouldn't go into further detail about what had taken place. No player has been charged over the alleged incident, but their future with the Swans is under a cloud. The federal government says our relationship with Israel is facing a difficult time following the death of an Australian aid worker. Zomi Franken was one of seven humanitarian staff killed 2 years ago in an Israeli airstrike in Gaza. The Jewish state maintains it's conducted investigations and its soldiers cannot be held criminally liable. But Foreign Minister Penny Wong says their inquiries are insufficient, leaving many unanswered questions.
13: This is not the conclusion of an investigation and a court trial, etc. It is a decision not to proceed with any criminal investigation.
15: The Prime Minister has conceded his appearance on a high-risk podcast was an error. Anthony Albanese appeared on Bush Deep, hosted by comedian Nikki Osborne. He used the platform to say he'd shag Kylie Minogue and made insulting remarks about his Japanese counterpart. Mr. Albanese spoke of the melons Sanae Takaichi gifted him while making gestures near his chest. A West Australian man has died in Bali after being allegedly attacked by a group of suspected Australians outside a Kuta bar. Paul Dugan suffered 10 broken ribs, severe internal bleeding and had his spleen removed, passing away in intensive care after undergoing 3 major surgeries. Indonesian police are currently reviewing footage to track down the attackers. The Australian Federal Police spends just $152 million, less than a tenth of its budget, on counter-terrorism, while allocating a record $523 million to protecting politicians and public sites. A Royal Commission report reveals the AFP protection costs surged due to election security, AUKUS, and rising political threats, while the proportion spent on counter-terrorism has declined.
17: 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So add it to your phone now. Melbourne's own 3AW.
15: Penrith have claimed a 22-14 point win over the Melbourne Storm at Amy Park. The Panthers managed to claim the win despite having 3 separate sin binnings. Coach Ivan Cleary feeling some of the decision-making by officials was harsh.
18: It was a tough night for us in that respect. Had a huge impact on the possession and field position and trying to defend all that with like 12 men for a lot of the second half, 11 for a while there too. So yeah, it makes it difficult.
15: In the AFL, the Gold Coast Suns have claimed a 23-point win over St Kilda. The Saints' pain compounded by ruck Tom De Koning suffering a shoulder injury in the final moments of the squad's final game of the season. Bradley Hill played his 300th game. And 4-time F1 world champion Max Verstappen has extended his contract with Red Bull Racing to keep him at the team until at least the end of 2030.
17: With the 3AW app, you have the power of 3AW in the palm of your hand. So add it to your phone now. Melbourne's own 3AW.
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3: Checking your weather around the country. Canberra, partly cloudy with a medium chance of showers and a top of 16 degrees. Adelaide, cloudy with a medium chance of showers, 16 the top. Perth, sunny, a top of 23 degrees. Brisbane, mostly sunny with light winds and 23 degrees. Sydney, a high chance of showers in the morning, a top of 23. And Melbourne, cloudy with a slight chance of a shower and a top of 16 degrees.
1: Now, this is Australia Overnight with Tony McManus.
14: Julian, we'll come to you in just a moment. A quick look at the front page of the papers. Herald Sun, as you can imagine, in Melbourne. I don't want money, I want justice, according to the story with the alleged victim involved in this footy scandal. Front page of The Age, he says, stretching across to get The Age. A religious sect paid far-right figures in a so-called poll stunt. It's the headline. Elders of a wealthy Christian sect secretly paid bundles of cash to far-right activists for an influence campaign to distribute Albanese government appearances during the last federal election. According to The Age, they've uncovered a digital trail of evidence revealing how the church, formerly known as the Exclusive Brethren, mobilised far-right figures around the country to track and heckle candidates from Labor and the Greens, along with independents, as part of a wider multi-million dollar campaign for then Liberal leader Peter Dutton. The story goes on. That's the front page of The Age. One of the interesting stories, and there are many in The Australian, Paige Taylor writes, it's not practical for affordable for Australian governments to remove every neglected or abused child from their families, because as many as 62% have been beaten, sexually abused, or exposed to forms of harm that could trigger intervention from authorities, according to one of the nation's most accomplished child protection researchers. 60% of kids mistreated. Disturbing, you bet. Thank you for all those people sending texts through. Keep them coming. I will get to them shortly. 0477 693 693, and your calls as well. Jeff Finnick, I love yous all. Good morning, Tone. The newsreader this morning, any relation to our boxing champion? I love yous all. A little bit like that, isn't it? Julian, morning.
4: Good morning again, sir. You mentioned the career of a great Bill Jacobs. Now, listeners to cricket will remember a great Englishman called Henry Blofeld.
14: Oh, we love blowers. We love blowers. What a performer.
4: The absolutely amazing cricket caller. Is he? He's still alive, isn't he?
14: My dear old thing.
4: He's still with us?
14: As far as I know.
4: You could find out. Now, of course, the greatest cricket caller in everyone's opinion and mine was the great Richie Beno.
14: He's 86. Sorry to interrupt you. Blowers is still with us. He's 86.
4: He's still alive.
14: Yeah.
4: I don't know why they took him off 3AW. He was such an interesting man.
14: Well, I don't know that they did. He would have gone into retirement or had other commitments. So we just got to be, make sure we get to the facts. The facts are that
4: he might still be working on British cricket, isn't he?
14: Oh, he probably does a little bit from time to time at his own discretion, I would imagine.
4: Now, the great Richie Beno, in everyone, in my opinion, included the greatest cricket player and greatest caller. Mm. Now, I have a feeling that before he was on the ABC, he may have been on commercial radio. Can you verify that?
14: I can't.
4: I'm not sure about that. See, what a clever man. He was honoured by the Queen, of course, many times, wasn't he?
14: As far as I know.
4: A very clever man. Now, I also bring back memories of other football callers that used to be on TV. One was Clem Dimsey. I think he was also a race caller.
14: So, Mr. Dimsey, from memory...
4: Channel O.
14: The VFA.
4: And he called the VFA, that's right. And he was a horse racing man too, wasn't he?
14: I don't know.
4: And then, of course, there was the great Don Hyde. Now, is he 3UZ or 3DB?
14: Don Hyde was at... I would have said KZ. Don Hyde was at Don Hyde 3KZ.
4: Is he still alive, is he?
14: Or was it the ABC? Don Hyde, radio and television commentator of the AFL for more than three decades and was the author of Beyond the Call, Don Hyde.
4: Beyond the Call. Now, I think that Norman Banks used to tell the stories when he called football on 3KZ.
14: And I beg your pardon, it was at 3UZ in the early 70s at 3UZ, Don Hyde.
4: The '70s. Gee, I used to hate those stations because they used to go to the last minute when the score was very close to the races.
14: Oh, I know. But that was a time when they would do a little bit of a... You're right, they would do a little bit of footy and then go back to a meeting.
4: Go back to the football, that's right. Mm. The AZ, KZ, the AUZ and DB were race stations.
14: They were.
4: And, of course, 3AK were a football station too for a while, weren't they?
14: Look, I don't recall, but I'll take your word for it. What years would they have done footy?
4: Probably 70s.
14: Would they?
4: It's interesting in that. Now, I can remember that Norman Banks was my neighbour, actually. He lived in the next street in Armidale, and he used to talk on radio about the old days, how commentators were not allowed into the ground. They had to broadcast from very high towers and look over the ground. They were not allowed to commentate directly in the ground.
14: Yes, I think that was a famous story that he would often refer to.
4: And that was the same with the races, wasn't it?
14: In the old days,
4: they were not allowed. We're not allowed in the race course either.
14: Oh, were they not?
4: No, I think he said that too. I don't think Norman ever did races, did he?
14: Oh, I can't answer that. Don't know.
4: Now, you mentioned also the career of the great Tony Charlton. What a wonderful caller he was.
14: He was.
4: And he did both cricket and football, didn't he?
14: Yeah, and he did a lot of TV work. We forget that he was also a really good reader, news reader.
4: Oh, brilliant man. Didn't he? You said you did go to the Flight Deck restaurant.
14: He went to the Flight Deck?
4: He owned it, didn't he? It was in Toorak Road. That's been gone for years, hasn't it?
14: To my knowledge.
4: A long time ago. Now, you mentioned another very famous person on 3AW who's long gone, the legendary Arthur Lister. Do you remember him?
14: Remember the name. Yes, we talked briefly about it, didn't we?
4: And do you remember, of course, that there was a tragedy of the famous 3AW announcer who actually died during a broadcast of football?
14: Who was
4: Jim
14: that?
4: Jim Archer.
14: Okay.
4: Could you look him up? Because I think he died during the football call on 3AW.
14: Somebody will remind us.
4: Does that ring a bell to you?
14: Not particularly, not in any great detail.
4: Now, this scandal about Sydney, of course, don't remember... The Sydney Swans, when they first went from South Melbourne to Sydney, there was always a story about the doctor.
14: There was.
4: Oh, that went on and on and on every week.
14: And it was about the helicopter. It was all about the helicopter.
4: No, it wasn't only about that. It was also behind the scenes. That particular person was also suspended too, wasn't he?
14: I think so. As a medico for a period of time?
4: I think so. And, gee, that went on and on and on. That's one of the big footy stories because a lot of people had formed a group called the Keep South at South. Do you remember?
14: Oh, yes. And I bet there'd be some thoughts around that as an ideal even today. Julian, thank you. Lots of questions, not so many answers that I can help you with, but I'm sure listeners around Australia will jump on board and steer us in the right direction. 133693, does Julian use any tech research? No, we are his research. 3KZ was football only. Yeah, thank you, 280. That's my understanding too. 3KZ was a footy station. 3AW footy station. They were the two main ones.

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11: Texter ending in 749. No, I won't. And by the way, if you don't particularly like everybody's contribution, I understand that. But really, you know, you give everybody a fair crack. Mark, morning.
12: Morning, Marker.
11: Now, I had I was just before you jump in. 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
12: Well, sort of a grubby or Pat.
11: No names, no pack drill.
12: There you go. Now, what a magnificent milestone Australia hit yesterday. During Ross and Russ's Brekkie Show.
11: They did. It was monumental.
12: Oh, $1 trillion.
11: Mm.
12: Fantastic. Well done, Elbo and the Labor Party. They can't control debt. They can't. Like, oh, mate, it's unbelievable.
11: No, it's not unbelievable. You've got to believe it. It is believable. It's very believable.
12: And they have the audacity. Mm. To still blame the former government. They're the former government because they went to election.
11: But isn't that the history of politics where each party blames the former government? That's been going on for decades, Mark.
12: Oh,
11: it's not new.
12: Oh, mate, it's been going on since Adam Meadows.
11: Exactly right.
12: Oh, we missed an interest payment. Well, I'll tell you what, if I missed an interest payment on my house or my ute, they'd be knocking at the door and say, please explain.
11: They would.
12: Oh, fair income. Unbelievable.
11: No, it's very believable. Stop saying it's unbelievable. It's very believable.
12: Oh.

0: It's very believable.
1: The problem is, the question still stands. How do we best fix it, Mark?
2: Let's call an early election.
1: No early election. It costs too much. Early election, waste of money. And there's no definitive
2: guarantee getting rid of these clowns that are here now.
1: No, there's not.
2: Yeah. Oh, well.
1: Be very careful for what you wish.
2: And I'd say, I don't think some players will be returning to a certain football club next year.
1: No comment about that because it's going too far down the track for you and I to comment as to what possible outcome may occur.
2: I didn't mention which club or anything.
1: Yeah, well, you alluded to it.
2: Coco, you have a nice week again. Just mowing the lawns again.
1: Just mowing the lawns. Do you need any assistance?
2: Oh, yeah. Well, whoever comes around can supply the fuel and I'll watch them push it.
1: Why don't we do a deal with the Jim's mowing for you? Would that help?
2: Oh, mate.
1: What if I slipped on a pair of RMs and got behind the Rover?
2: Mate. Don't destroy good shoes after bad rubbish.
1: Well, I'd happy to help. If you need anything else you need, how are you off for jocks and socks?
2: Socks are fine.
1: What about jocks?
2: What about them?
1: Do you need any new ones?
2: What for?
1: Well, I don't know.
2: It's just more washing.
1: Is there anything else you need?
2: Winning lotto numbers for tomorrow night. We really appreciate it.
1: Well, what balls would you like to see drop down?
2: I'm not going there because it's already put a certain prime minister in deep tish.
1: And even if you won the lotto, let's say you pick up an easy five, huh? Oh, pardon me. Brought my earphones. Even if you dropped 5 million into the kitty next week, how would life be better for you than it is now?
2: Helping RFDS, Horsham Animal Rescue, finish my kitchen, you know, just the little things.
1: And that's all. And then what would you do? Given that you've now got only 4.5 million left, what would you do?
2: Put a turbo on me, you.
1: You'd put a turbo. You've got 4.5 million available, and the best you're going to do in life is put a turbo on your ute.
2: Put a new front fence up, get rid of the wooden palings and use aluminium palings so I never have to paint again. Simple as that.
1: Well, I'll do a deal with you and we'll get the good people from Hames Paint. Can you afford that Hames Paint? We'll come up and paint all your fences for you for 75%. We call it deals on wheels.
2: Mate, I'd sooner cut on fence so I'll never have to paint it again. It'd be a lot damn cheaper. It'll outlast me then.
1: You have a great weekend, old son.
2: You too, Cop. Yeah, Mark,
1: government debt is worldwide. It is worldwide. It's a very good point. It is worldwide, and a part of which is Australia. And in terms of what would appear to be considerable debts, and not dismissing it, we're at the lower end. You look at some other nations that are in a fair bit of strife. Now, we don't want to be in that situation either. Kel, morning.
3: Morning, how are you, sir?
1: Thank you for asking, I'm really well.
3: Sorry, I shouldn't have asked that, because you don't like that. Mark doesn't need you to give him any jocks or buy any new jocks. It sounds like he doesn't wear any, that's why he couldn't answer the question.
1: I don't think we need all those details, Kel. I think we're right.
3: No, why I rang is, I called, is Rod in the US was talking about a special day for the radios.
1: Yeah. It might be in America. I'm not too sure that it is a big thing here.
3: There's a huge day in your sister station, 2GB.
1: Yeah, it was. 100 years of 2GB yesterday.
3: But no, it's actually today. And they're doing all their broadcasting is going out all over Sydney, everywhere.
1: This on Friday. We had the big celebration yesterday.
3: Okay. There you go. That was my 10 cents worth.
1: And well done. And what a radio station that's been over many, many years for those in New South Wales who know the brand very well. And they are kicking massive goals even as we speak. Good on you. Kel, thanks. Luke, good morning.
0: Good morning. How are you?
1: Luke again. I'm well, thank you.
0: First time I've called.
1: Welcome, Luke. Where you been? Where you been?
0: Where I've been? Mm. I've been in my wheelie bin.
1: Where your wheelie bin?
0: The reason for my calling today, I was going to call earlier on, but I got involved with a few other things and watching some cooking segment because I've got sleep apnea. And, I'm awake most nights. Find it very hard to use the machine I've got, but I'm trying. Supposed to help me sleep and keep me from stop breathing overnight.
1: How does it work, Luke? Do you just have to put a mask on and breathe through that?
0: Yeah, I've only got the nasal mask and plugs into the machine and it works well. I've got no problem using it. You know, I've been to two nights testing over at the Northern Hospital and the last one was pretty successful. But, my wife says, we're starting to realise now too that, it's your system, I can fall asleep sometimes at the drop of a hat. But I had to report it to the police, to the doctor one time there when I was coming home from my daughter and son-in-law's probably in St Arnold, stopped at this beautiful bakery in Bridgewater, which is got a big reputation, had me curried pie, and I thought, oh, gee, I'm going to start dozing soon. It usually happens. And next minute, I'm over the double lines on the other side of the road. My wife's in the front seat looking at some app, and my 17-year-old grandson, one of them's in the back doing the same similar thing. And it must have been the guardian angel woke me up and I got the driver's door handle beside me on the other side of the road and I swerved over. No one tooted, no one warned, no one did anything. I pulled over and she took over and I reported it. He banned me from long distance driving till I improved, which I have now.
1: Luke, just
0: there's
1: on
0: a few other incidents.
1: Just because I think it's a fascination, the idea of what you're going through. Tell us about your weight. Is that a consideration?
0: Well, yeah, because just before, I had a couple of hash browns, which I haven't had for a few days, and there's some mean pasta. Alio di olio, which I make, which is an absolute killer.
1: Beautiful.
0: But I'm resisting having that. But, you do have a snack, my weight sort of shot up about 6 kilos, and then it went down 6 kilos, and then the next time I went, it's back up 6 kilos again. But, I'm around the 119, 120 mark, and I'm having a prostate biopsy coming up shortly too. I found 3 lesions on their prostate. Mm. So, but they won't give you an exact date or time and that sort of becomes a bit annoying. And I'm not worried about it. Everyone else seems to be worried about it, but I've always considered myself someone of great faith and I don't worry about it. It's just a procedure. I'm always of the belief that when you're called, you're called, you're called, but I've probably had my life saved 13 times.
1: Can you, one to go for a walk and, do a...
0: I'd love to, but my legs, I got infected back a few years ago at the, I won't name the place, but a leisure centre, and I must have had a scratch or something. It was in the sauna spa. And then my legs broke out and I had open wounds and mates I meet out of the Garmy's restaurant had a few, some old mates and they used to say, go to the hospital and I'll be right, but flies would be back. And anyway, went in hospital, stayed a few days, but I gave up. I didn't want to go to the bed because, you know, worse off people than me. And I just sat in a chair, which I do now. I could only sleep in a chair because my legs, because when they set off, within 10, 15 minutes touching each other, you can't sleep. So you come out here and just sit on a chair and legs are dangling over the side. And, you know, you do pick up a couple of hours or an hour and a half or an hour, half an hour. But I have caught up. I feel pretty alert, pretty alert.
1: Well,
0: but anyway, the main reason I called tonight.
1: Thank you for talking about that. I think it's important, Luke, may I say.
0: Oh, sorry,
1: I was just going to say it's important to talk about those things, not just for you, but I think for other people around Australia who are going through maybe some similarities to get a sense of, you know, some of the options, really.
0: Yeah, well, you know, I know these days a lot of people don't like religion. I've always, you know, I mean, years ago I had my heart set when I was a youngster growing up, becoming a priest. And obviously God had different plans, you know. And like I've said to my kids and grandkids, if I had pursued that, well, none of you would have been here. Simple as that.
1: Good point.
0: But, I just loved it, you know. And I know the church has had all sorts of things, you know, happen and things thrown at them. But, we're only human. Like, people make mistakes. And
1: we all do.
0: And some
1: we all
0: horrible,
1: do.
0: Horrible mistakes. Mm. Horrible mistakes. But, what keeps me going is my faith and my belief. And, I get great comfort from that. I even post on Facebook at times, you know, to the public, various thoughts and prayers and that, which, you know, some people, although one person once contacted me, they were respectful. They just said, thanks for your comment, Matt, but keep your God to yourself. You know, well, that's their opinion.
1: Exactly,
0: that's their
1: right.
0: Entitled to it.
1: Tell them to go away. So you still say occasional prayer?
0: Always.
1: Yeah,
0: non-stop.
1: Good man.
0: Non-stop. And I particularly like, I set my clock always in case I do doze off between 3 and 4, which... And my faith is considered God's hour, which when the heavens and the earth are the closest. And and if you get a ringing in your ear, I believe, you know, that's my belief, and I've heard it from experts in the faith, that there could be someone in trouble somewhere. You might know them, might be a family member, might not be a family member, but, you know, say a prayer because someone somewhere needs, whether they're passing, whether they're surviving, you know, someone needs help somewhere, so just say a little prayer, and whoever needs that help, you know, offer it up for them.
1: I hadn't thought about that, but that's fantastic. I got to tell you, it's just fantastic to talk to you, Luke.
0: Oh, well, can I speak about my main problem there?
1: Please.
0: Look, I've had this passion start about 10 years ago when I was walking my beautiful dog, Aussie Jack Russell, through a leisure centre car park, and this female drives in the wrong way and parks in an invalid spot, and she's in her, you know, leotards and everything, and runs off. And I thought, what's wrong with you? How could you park in an invalid spot when you're running off at 100 miles an hour?
1: Mm.
0: Anyway, I rang up the council and inquired, and they said they'd look into it, and they got back to me and said, oh, well, look, Luke, you know, there's nothing we can do because she's got they got a sticker. And I said, what's that got to do with it? If it's not in her name, she shouldn't be using it. She can use it if you're dropping off someone or picking up someone. Anyway, it was left, and it's just festered over the years. And I blame lack of education for a lot of people that work in various places because, you know, they give you the wrong information, and, you know, it's like, but lately it's all been coming to a head. I was at Bunnings and had an incident, but now I've found out from council that they can't do anything, say, for instance, in the invalid Bunnings, the disability Bunnings spot.
1: They don't control it.
0: To do with Bunnings or the corporate that runs the place.
1: Yeah, exactly.
0: You know, and I was up the street recently at the shopping centre nearby. And this lady parks, you know, she's got over $100,000 SUV electric, and she gets there and she's all dutied up and, you know, probably in her early 30s, and she looks at me and I said, you're not an invalid, why are you parking there? those people that were invalid there were looking for that spot. You got in before them. They've got to go somewhere else and struggle back. She says, I've got a sticker. And I said, yeah, but it's not in your name. You're not dropping or picking. If you were picking up someone or dropping off, I've got no problem. And she said, oh, just mind your own business.
1: Ooh.
0: I said, no, I'm sick of this. I'm not minding my own business.
1: Lukey, it might be, dare I say it, maybe pick your battles. And I'm not too sure that necessarily has to be one for you.
0: Oh, you know, it's frustrating. And then, because it, when I first...
1: don't worry about it. Don't worry about it. Let it go through to the keeper. That'll keep you, that'll make you feel better. Don't worry about it. Don't stress about it.
0: I always look at it this way, like the song 16 Guns, if the right one doesn't get you, the left one will.
1: That's great. It's a great line, Luke. Well done, you. Look after yourself and we'll talk again soon.
4: Breakfast with Ross and Russ.
5: Six names and there was the rat the size of a cat.
6: That can happen.
5: Would you rather be confronted by a rat or a spider?
6: Oh, spider.
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6: Well, that's precisely right.
5: Would you rather be confronted by a rat or a snake?
6: That's a good question, rat.
5: Damien goes, snake's got no legs.
6: The snake would eat the rat.
5: Yeah.
4: Breakfast with Ross and Russ on 3AW.
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1: Pete, we'll come to you very shortly. A little note from yesterday says, G'day, Tony Mac. Thanks for talking to me the other night. I really appreciated you for that. Just wanted to know what music you were poisoned to by your parents. And love to chat again. Well, you're always more than welcome, Zach. Feel free to do that any time. You know the number, 133693. Not really poisoned. I mean, we had lots of different music. Usually as very young when you get around the pianola, and I think people would, certain vintage would remember the pianola. And it was really the joy of singing those songs and learning those old songs, sing them out loud as a family. And when I say family, there was lots of, and neighbours, all around the one pianola, and they, it would hardly change really. People would just, the person who was pumping it would jump out. Somebody else would jump in. You go for another 3/4 of an hour singing, "My grandfather's clock was too tall for the shelf, so it stood 90 years on the floor." Don't look at me like that, Jackson.

0: it up. My grandfather's clock was too tall for the shelf, so it stood 90 years on the floor. Then the bit, next bit, life seconds numbering, tick-tock, and it goes on. Great piece. However, I digress. So it was all about those sort of songs. Years later, it was about a lot of Irish music, and then the pop music kicked in, much to Dad's chagrin, but he moved to it. Became a great Elvis Presley fan. Pete, morning.
1: Morning, Tony. Long time no talk.
0: Now, Pete, I was wondering about you, given that we were doing some of the stuff for SANFL and the games being played, and I thought, hope you're okay.
1: Well, I have been in a few dilemmas, but if I may, Tony, I've got two very special friends. One, Maple from the Bay News Agency on Jetty Road, having a birthday today. Happy birthday, Maple. She's probably not listening. And the other one is the beautiful Father Joan Clowering Bold, who I'm having coffee with at Glenorga at 8 o'clock this morning. She, I won't give her age, but she has been a pillar in my life recently.
0: Thank you,
1: Father Joan. And she was named Father Joan by the late Bob Francis. Now, you remember him.
0: I do. Adelaide people, do remember the great Bobby, yep.
1: Yep, Bob was an institution here in Adelaide, starting off, I think, at 5 AD in the 1960s and 70s. Mm. And my cousin Bruce was page boy at Bob's first wedding in 1962.
0: Was he?
1: In an Anglican church, yeah.
0: Was he? Yeah. Miss Bob. I can't take his phone number out of my phone.
1: But he died 10 years ago, Tony.
0: I know. And each time it comes up, I still get a little message on the phone, would have been Bob Francis' birthday, and I can't delete it.
1: Can I tell you a secret about Bob?
0: Mm.
1: When he was working at 5AA in the late 80s, early 90s, he would sneak in a bottle of claret or Shiraz.
0: Oh, I know.
1: Which is illegal.
0: Well, I don't think it's illegal. It's probably frowned upon by management, but it was not really illegal in that sense. And by the way, there were many people, including some of the managers, that would enjoy one with him at about 11 o'clock at night.
1: But it's Shiraz.
0: Oh, yeah.
1: Yeah, well, that's my favourite. Anyway, Tony, let's get on to the last round of the Sandpool. As I said to Jackson, I can't tip in the AFL at the moment. Gold Coast have been totally out of form. They overcame the Saints, whoever you know, haven't won a premiership since 1966. So we'll start with the Sandpool. We've got a full round on Saturday. Your mighty Redlegs are currently on top of the Sandpool ladder.
0: Going beautifully.
1: Yes, following Glenelg's demise at Richmond Oval last Saturday, a surprise, but Westies coached by Nathan Bassett, who I've met him on several occasions, has brought Westies up and they're going to play finals for the first time since 2015. Now, the other games at Brighton Road, Glenelg, Stratorama Stadium, Glenelg are playing North Adelaide North, totally out of form. Former Stuart skipper James Battersby has played well for North. Glenelg will be too good. At Woodville Oval, which is born team Keogh Oval at Woodville, we'll see Woodville West Torrens totally out of form take on the mighty Redlegs. Redlegs win, they finish minor premier and get the week off next week. At the home of football, Thomas Farms Oval, Unley, we've got a big family day planned. Because Port Adelaide and Adelaide Crows B grade don't have a reserve side in the Sandpool, Stuart have to travel up to Elizabeth to take on Central District. And as such, we've got a big day planned for the kids of Unley. And I'll be going to Unley this year. I have not been to a game, believe it or not, at Unley. But I'll be cheering home the mighty Double Blues, who have now consolidated third spot on the ladder. And if our games go to plan, it'll be a West Adelaide, Woodville West Torrens elimination final next week, and that's on Sunday, August the 30th, and Stuart will take on the mighty Tigers at Adelaide Oval, and my heart bleeds for the old Double Blue, and then the winner of Glenelg, Stuart, will take on you guys in the second semi on the 6th. Hey, Tony, when's Father's Day? What date in September?
0: Father's Day is scheduled. Is it first, second? Good question. Yeah. Second Sunday of September, I think, from memory.
1: Let's just.
0: Yeah.
1: Whatever, Emma, happy Father's Day and have a great weekend and go to the Mighty D's in Melbourne.
0: So the date, let's just clarify that date for you. Is that right? The 6th of September, is it? Is that first? So it's the first Sunday. So the 6th of September.
1: That's a fortnight Sunday, yeah.
0: Good on you, mate. All right. And happy day and go your Mighty D's for a big game coming up against the Doggies at the MCG on Saturday. We will do this when we come back. Jan, Jim, Simon, you're next. It's all part of Australia overnight. Good morning to you.
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0: Jeremy, thank you for your very kind message. Really glad the overnight community, he says. Great, Jeremy, I agree. Was going to raise the same about Todd's session the afternoon on 6PR. They're doing a big fundraiser, I think, today, which is great. So wish them well. All the 6PR listeners get on board. Jan, good morning.
13: Morning. Slow down. I didn't catch any of what you just said.
0: Well, then. it's a big event coming up in the afternoon program, 6PR in Perth.
13: Okay, so it's in Perth.
0: Okay, I'll just talk a bit like this then, Jan.
13: Yeah, slow it down, Tony.
0: Slow it down a little, man.
13: I sent half a dozen messages Hey, where's Maggie tonight? I haven't heard her.
0: I don't know. I hope she's listening. She sent through a couple of texts.
13: I sent through half a dozen texts on Monday only to discover that your text wasn't working.
0: Yeah, it went down, so we missed a zillion of them early in the week. Yeah, the whole system went down.
13: So, that chap that was talking before, he talked about Beechworth Bakery, and I've got to reminisce about Beechworth Bakery. Fantastic. But that's not why I rang.
0: Why did you ring, Jan? Why did you ring?
13: Just because I haven't rung all week, actually. Not since Monday when I was trying desperately and didn't get through. So just wishing you a good weekend. I don't know what you've got planned, but whatever it is, hope it's good.
0: Got a little joy trip on later today and tomorrow, and then we'll be plonked in front of the footy for the Melbourne game.
13: Of course you will.
0: Melbourne and Doggies.
13: And so will my brother-in-law and sister, and probably my brother as well. There was something else I was going to tell you, but it's escaped me. It's too late. Early in the morning, too late in the night, whatever you want.
0: No, it's early in the morning. It's early in the morning. Well, it's now my night time, so I'll go home and have a rest by about 6:30.
13: How would you like a honey soy chicken?
0: Oh, beautiful.
13: Well, my son messaged me about midnight saying he wants to make some honey soy chicken, and would I take him shopping to get all the ingredients tomorrow? So I might be having honey soy chicken in a day or two.
0: Fantastic.
13: He makes a beautiful one.
0: Beautiful. Sounds great, Jan. Have a wonderful weekend. Jimmy, morning.
14: Good morning, Tony and Jackson. First of all, Tony, I'd like to thank you for mentioning me and Arthur when you... I forgot to mention it the other night when you mentioned about Enter the Dragon and Bruce Lee, 73 opening in America. But what I want to tell you about that was Bruce Lee's masterpiece, that and Game of Death. Unfortunately, Bruce Lee died before he even got to see that. It was distributed by Warner Brothers.
0: So he wouldn't have seen them go to air, if you like.
14: Yeah, he it was his masterpiece. He was so proud of him. And Enter the Dragon was the only movie out of four Bruce Lee's movies that he spoke English in, being Warner Brothers, because all the other ones were by the Shaw Company and everything. And on Enter the Dragon, and on many of the sets, a lot of the stuntmen who were in to do fight scenes, and they doubted. Lots of times this happened. I've read the stories, and lots of times the stuntmen and they thought Bruce Lee wasn't as good, wasn't as fast, and they challenged him. And every time they all lost him, they were surprised at how good he really was. Yeah. And that was confirmed by other real martial artists who sometimes people said, oh, Bruce Lee was an actor, not a martial artist. All the people who he trained with, Chuck Norris, Jim Kelly, they all confirmed how good he was.
0: He was pretty good. He was very young, Jim, when he died. 30.
14: Yeah, that's what I was going to say.
0: 32 or 33?
14: Yeah, 32. What I was going to say. He contributed so much. Him, Elvis Presley. Elvis died at 42, same age as my father. Amy Winehouse, 28. Mm. So talented. Jim Morrison, all these people, they left so much behind. So early. Imagine if they would have lived. And then there's the 27 club or 28. Yeah, there's so many died so young that contributed so much. It's a shame. Despite taking the drugs, all the talent was still there and everything. Yeah.
0: Jim, I've got to fly, but you make some great points, and I thank you. You're right. It was a phenomenal time for those that followed it. Brendan, good morning.
15: Good morning, Tony. How are you?
0: I'm well. You wanted to say?
15: Yeah, can I mention the Sydney Plaza again?
0: So, say that one more time in a big, loud voice.
15: Can I mention the Sydney Players again?
0: No, probably not. In what context did you want to say, Brendan?
15: I just feel like they still haven't been interviewed by the police. They haven't been tried or found guilty yet. They presumed all over the press, they presumed to be guilty.
0: No, I don't think that's necessarily the case. Well, may well be the perception, though, Brendan. Because there are no charges, so the media, as you can imagine, and clearly that's what's been happening in the last few days, particularly the newspapers, have been really going at it big time. And that's what they do. They're looking to get to the DNA of it. I think it is a concern. It's a genuine community concern, that behaviour. And it's also, Brendan, the consequences of that behaviour for the people involved, for the sponsors, for the supporters, for other players who were not necessarily involved, the impact that that has, and certainly on the AFLW competition, what that says about women and women in sport. So, Bren, I take your point, but it's not a good look. You're right, no charges have been laid, notwithstanding that. It's just not a great look.
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1: A couple of quick messages. Helen makes a point. I just want to let Luke know that it isn't only just elderly that need a disability certificate. Another one says, invalid parking, Tone. Luke could mind his own beeswax. Who knows what that person might be going through?
0: News is next. When you're ready to sell your home, call Ian Reid Vendor Advocates first. 3AW News.
2: Good morning, I'm Dusty Fitzpatrick. The Prime Minister admits he made an error appearing on the Bush Deep podcast. Anthony Albanese used the platform to say he'd shag Kylie Minogue and also offered his Japanese, offended his Japanese counterpart. He made suggestive gestures with his hands as he spoke of the melons Sene Takeuchi gave him as gifts. Speaking on the ABC, Mr. Albanese says he should not have taken part.
3: If I had my time again, which you don't, then I wouldn't have done that podcast. You know, we have a view which is trying to talk to as many people as possible, but clearly that was an error.
2: The federal government says Israel has not held its soldiers sufficiently accountable for the death of an Australian aid worker. Zomi Frankham was one of seven humanitarian staff killed 2 years ago in an Israeli airstrike in Gaza. The Israeli ambassador says both the IDF and the aid convoy made mistakes leading up to the incident. A Perth man has died after being attacked, allegedly by a group of other Australians while on holiday in Bali. Paul Duggan underwent 3 surgeries, including to have his spleen removed after the incident 10 days ago. His injuries included 10 broken ribs and severe internal bleeding. New South Wales police say they don't believe they jumped the gun when reporting the death of missing hiker Lily Hooper. The 18-year-old's body was found on Thursday morning after an 8-day search in the state's southern highlands. Initial reports indicated Lily had been found alive before confirmation a body had been found was issued an hour later. Assistant Commissioner Joseph Cassar says officers did the best they could given the circumstances.
4: We're talking about thick, dense terrain. We are talking about processes that we've adopted to engage the family members to keep them informed. So when we talk about a very short window in information being provided, no, I don't believe we've jumped the gun.
2: A number of sponsors have suspended activities with the Sydney Swans amid a police investigation into an alleged incident in Melbourne. Colgate, Volkswagen and Telstra have confirmed they've either suspended or paused their relationships with the players involved. The players are yet to be formally interviewed. The US president says he will launch tough economic measures against Iran, as well as any country that helps or does business with it. Donald Trump has posted on Truth Social he was launching the most crushing economic operation ever taken against any country. What the measures will look like remains unclear. Checking the markets now, the Dow Jones is trading down 673 points, the Nasdaq down 269. One Australian dollar is buying 71.1 US cents.
0: Finance. 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No matter where you are, you can do it all with the 3AW app.
2: In the AFL, St Kilda has ended its campaign with a loss to the Suns. Gold Coast 23-point winners in a night to forget for the Saints, with ruck Tom De Koning leaving the field in the final moments with a shoulder injury. St Kilda coach Ross Lyons says it caps off a difficult season for the 27-year-old.
5: Just had another sublux. That was always the risk. You know, so to his credit, he's been brave. He had the shoulder and the ribs like 5 weeks punctured lame and that, so we missed him.
2: The Penrith Panthers have defeated the Melbourne Storm 22-14 in the NRL despite 3 separate sin binnings. It was a tale of 2 halves for each side, literally, with the Panthers scoring all 22 points in the first half and the Storm scoring all 14 of theirs in the second. And 4-time F1 world champion Max Verstappen has extended his contract with Red Bull Racing. That's the very latest news and sport.
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18: Checking your weather around the country. In Canberra today, partly cloudy with a medium chance of showers and a top of 16. In Adelaide, cloudy with a medium chance of showers as well, 16 the top. Perth today, sunny, heading for a top of 23. In Brisbane, a mostly sunny day on the forecast with light winds and 23 degrees. In Sydney, a high chance of showers in the morning, a top of 23. And for Melbourne today, cloudy with a slight chance of a shower, heading for a top of 16 degrees.
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1: We're going to dealership land. This could be a whole lot of fun very shortly with Paula Miss Auto Cats. We will do that in just a tick. Here's a question for you. It's said that laughter is the best medicine, but it's also one of the most multifaceted reactions. Humans use laughter to bond with other humans and to express joy. Laughter has even been shown to soothe the nerves and have a psychological effect on stressful or awkward situations. But while laughing is commonly considered purely human, several members of the animal kingdom can be heard cackling through the day, night, for a number of reasons. Now, if I said to you, and you can consider this for the next 3 to 5 minutes, which animals do you most suspect probably laugh? 133693. Animals, birds, creatures, if you like. What are the creatures better than animals? What are the creatures probably or do laugh? 133693. Sue, good morning.
20: Good morning, Tony.
1: Good.
20: How are you?
1: Sue, well, are you excited about the big game coming up? But the Mighty D's tomorrow, Sue. Big game of Pizza and Doggies.
20: Oh, wow, I am. And you too, all of us Melbourne supporters, enjoy the day because we're going to really have a good day. Win.
1: Now, somebody told me. Yeah, we hope so. Was it you that told me that he was on, our coach Kingy, was on the front bar on during the week? It was fantastic. I had a look at it yesterday. It was great. Really good. Have a look at it.
20: Yeah, I must. So, anyway. We're going to have a good win, hopefully. And I'm very sad for Sydney, as we all are.
1: I think we all are, yeah.
20: Yeah, and it'll be a good game to Sydney, hopefully,
1: on the weekend. And we should point out, for everybody involved in this situation, for want of a better word, it's unsavoury in the extreme.
20: Certainly is. I've been listening, taking it all in, Tony, I would like to say I think chimpanzees, Mark.
1: Chimpanzees, I think they do, or apes, if you like. No surprise, apes. Our closest wild animal relatives engage in laughter, just like we do. Primate That's laughter, true. They call it. They laugh, laugh, laugh, laugh, laugh.
20: Yeah, laugh a lot, laugh a lot. You know, my cousin, they have a group, and they sing, but they do laughing. They have a laughing session.
1: Do we think dogs might laugh?
20: Yeah, dogs do.
1: Do you reckon dogs might laugh?
20: Yeah, there you go.
1: My
20: dog laughs. He talks to me. I talk to him and he talks back. And he goes, woof, woof. And he goes, woof, woof, woof, woof. And all these different sounds, honestly. And you know what my dog does? We watch the doggy show, and he sits back, and he watches it, and he listens, and every time a dog comes on, he watches it and he observes it. And I can see that he's enjoying the program.
1: That's all that's needed. Sue, have a happy weekend and go you mighty D's.
20: Oh, come on, I'll be thinking of you, Tony.
1: Thank you, Sue. Bye, Mark. Good morning.
17: Yeah, good morning, Tony. How are you, mate? All right.
1: Do you reckon other animals bark or laugh? More importantly, laugh.
17: From what I hear, is the biggest laugh is kookaburras. I'm in the Yarra Valley region, and I hear the kookaburras is a beautiful thing. Every morning, about 5 o'clock, I hear the kookaburras, and then I love the warbling of magpies.
1: Yeah, and you think that that's their version of what we know as laughter, like a real giggle, laughing?
17: I think kookaburras are like, I don't know if it's laughter, but it's a peaceful, easy feeling.
1: Peaceful, easy. But we used to sing a song at school called "Laugh Kookaburra Laugh, Gay Your Laugh Must Be."
17: That's it. I remember that. I remember that song.
1: Not too sure what being gay had to do with it, but gay your laugh must be. What was that about? Mark, thank you. There's a great laugh. Nev, good morning.
21: Good morning. I know for a fact that laughter does make people happy because when, as you know, my young bloke, we lost him at 7.5 years ago.
1: Yeah.
21: Nurses that walk around and doctors and pretend people, you know, like dressed up as doctors and nurses. And they keep them laughing all the time, mate. Yeah. And really, the kids do forget what their problems are.
1: Yeah.
21: So I just thought I'd throw my two bobs worth in. But the other fellow with the kookaburras, we sit on the balcony at home down at Leongatha. And, you know, my wife has a wine, I have a beer, and we watch and listen to the kookaburras laugh, you know? I just love it out here. It's beautiful. Australia is an amazing place, mate.
1: It is an amazing place, and we're blessed that we live in such a great nation.
21: You're right there, mate. You're right there, Tony.
1: And, Nev, we don't want to stuff it up.
21: Oh, mate, the government are doing a real good job, and I'm not a political person.
1: And that's right. And we don't want to stuff it up, so stop stuffing it up. We are blessed with a great nation, and we've got to preserve it. It's worthwhile, well and truly worthwhile preserving.
21: You're not wrong, mate. We've had the best, biggest and the best in this country with dinosaurs of the past and all that and big whales and all that. And we just don't want to lose our... This bird's lose a bit of a worry. But I don't know how they're going to stop it, Tony, because you can't put a wall up.
1: No, you can't put a wall up. Nev, have a great weekend. Always good to hear from you. Thank you. Matt, good morning.
22: Hi, Tony. How are you, mate?
1: Matty, well, thank you.
22: That's why, the cookies, they're bloody great. They're a fantastic bird, and I used to feed about 7 of them here, and I used to call out to one, and when he was a young one.
1: Might just have to get out of that one because you can't say that on the wireless, Matt, I'm afraid. So we had to just get rid of that one. But thank you, Matt. You've made a great point. Oopsie. We will go to Paula's intro.

0: Paula, you know the rules. You're not allowed to say those naughty words at this time of the morning on the wireless, which you would have heard. Paula, Miss Autocats, good morning.
1: Good morning, Tony. No, tuning into 3AW overnight.
0: And nice to have you on the program. Now, I think we're going to pretend, are we not, about pretending that you and I are going to walk into a dealership and pretend that we're going to, you know, really have a genuine interest in a purchase.
1: Okay, yeah.
0: Is that how it's going to work?
1: Well, look, this is my thoughts. Hopefully we will walk into a dealership and pretend we're going to have a genuine interest in a purchase. But my thoughts were, it's all good and well for myself and yourself to chat dealer land.
0: Yeah.
1: To the great nation that we live in, completely agree with that. However, I wondered whether Australia wanted to be graced with the presence of real-life automotive professionals and specialists that sit, breathe, live
0: every day
1: in dealer land every day. Like, let's bring the real people online, because I still deal with them, and let's have a chat. And luckily you agreed. Well, I don't know yet, actually. I'm assuming it's a good thing.
0: No, we did. So we've spoken to Marty. We'll come to Marty very shortly. So Marty's been in the business for a little while, and so it'll be interesting to just see his thoughts, your thoughts, and my thoughts about walking into dealer land. Meanwhile, we'll ask people across.

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14: 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And we're going to introduce Marty Bailey. Now, tell us a bit about Marty Bailey, Paula.
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15: 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Nissan, and I also think off the top of my head, he had, he's gonna kick my butt here, but I think he also had GM HSV. 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So he's still passionate about the industry, runs the site down there at Ferntree Gully. 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
14: but he's only 13 years of age.
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14: Good on you, Marty. Marty Bailey, good morning and welcome to Australia Overnight.
16: Good morning, Tony and Paula.
14: How long have you been doing it, Marty?
16: 2011, so 15 years.
14: 15 years you've survived. Well done, you. That makes you sort of like a marathon man.
16: I don't know how we got here, but it's been a while, that's for sure.
14: Is it joyous? Is it laughter? Is it interesting dealing with people who are spending, on the verge of spending, lots of hard-earned?
16: You've got your up moments and down moments with anything, but it is really good handing over cars. You get to see excitement in people. You've got kids. It's an enjoyable period. But it's all about that experience. That's the one thing, you know. You can go anywhere and buy a car and you can have a really bad experience. You can have a good experience. So you've got to make

0: lovely one, that's for sure.
1: And Porter is part
2: Marty,
1: of
2: the... Marty, you live in the dealership. Yeah. Sorry, Tone.
1: No,
2: Marty,
1: you
2: eat and breathe dealer land. Like, let's be real here. So end of month, what are you telling me?
0: Oh, that is true. It is exciting staying back till like 7:30 at night, getting finishing the results.
2: Detailing the cars yourself, making sure everything's done, cleaning everyone's mess. Come on.
0: Oh, that's not the last day. That's the lead up to the last day. we do some detailing of cars, getting them all ready, especially when the manufacturer decides to throw all the cars at the end of the month.
2: That's the biggest thing, isn't it? I don't think people see the behind the scenes of management and making sure that everything runs smoothly of the staff.
1: And so back in the day, Paula and Marty, you may remember, going back some years when I was a child, and that was, it's a very different business model now in dealerships than it was maybe 40 or 50 years ago. The fact that the floors are clean now is something.
0: Yeah.
2: Marty, is it different in Geely, hun, to, like, for example, where did you come from before Geely?
0: So, as you said, Nissan. I spent the majority of my time there. I've done used cars as well. But the experience of Geely versus the other brands, the way they move is pretty intense. But we are delivering cars quicker than what we would normally deliver at other manufacturers.
2: What do you mean by that,
0: love? Like, we're getting cars that are straight off the wharf.
1: Yes. It's called delivery, Paula. Delivery.
0: Yeah.
1: Pretty much. Simple as that, Paula. I don't want to run out of time here, but when Paula was driving first time an electric car, what was your reaction, Paula, and how did you think that reaction was, Marty?
2: I was blown away. I personally was just blown away. I didn't think it was going to be as good as what it was.
0: Yeah, I think Paula was very negative at the start and just opened her mind up to it and was adamantly shocked of the driving experience and the technology that is available in the cars these days.
1: Yeah.
0: We in Australia have been we're not spoilt with good options, and now we're getting a lot of good quality cars coming from China. And the Japanese are worried. They're getting all their battery systems from China. The technology is unbelievable.
1: Yeah. I wish we had a bit more time. I knew we'd run out of time. It's always a busy half hour. But, Marty, wish you well with all future projects.
0: Yes, thank you.
1: Paula, you stay there. We'll come back in just a moment.
3: Mornings with Tom Elliott.
4: Ben Carroll said several months ago he didn't think a Royal Commission was necessary. Now it's decided it is necessary. The former chief of IBAC, Robert Redlich.
5: It's all very well, but he was a senior minister for all of the time. Nothing was occurring.
6: The role of the CFMEU, the infiltration of criminal organisations, the role government played. These are all public funds spent at unprecedented levels.
4: If Daniel Andrews is called before the Royal Commission, if he says, I can't recall, I will go mad.
3: Mornings on 3AW.
7: 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Got something you want to say? You're in the right place. This is Melbourne's own 3AW. Give us a call on 133-693.
8: It's Brad from Transport Victoria. Got a breakdown to clear inbound on the Tullamarine Freeway, not too far away from Buller Road and Bell Street. Allow some extra time past crews that are on site. Speeds down to 40 past there. A clear run after that down towards the Burnley Tunnel and onto the Westgate Freeway. Coming in from Melbourne southeast on the Monash. A little slow in towards the Devane Tunnel. Speed lane restrictions in place as you make your way through out onto the Westgate Freeway. 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
1: 3AW it is. Thank you. The Brekkie Show coming up with the Ross and Russ in just a moment. Coming up on Sunday, this coming Sunday, Faulkner RSL, Lawn Street in Faulkner. They've got their big Elvis garage sale. Vinyl records, CDs, books, magazines, memorabilia, massive, massive, massive RSL sub-branch. It is Sunday and it starts at 12 through until 5. Have a great weekend. Hope your footy team wins wherever you are right across Australia. I look forward to your company again early next week. If all goes to plan, God willing, may our hands only ever be held out in friendship, never in want.

0: News is next. 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
1: 9 degrees in Melbourne, partly cloudy atop today, 16. It's 5:30. Good morning. I'm David Armstrong. A chicken kebab shop in Laylaw has been firebombed. Emergency services were called to Station Street shortly after 1 o'clock this morning. It's believed the offenders broke in from the rear of the store before setting it alight, leaving a burned out jerry can behind. Police believe the offenders may have been injured in the attack. The Prime Minister admits he made an error appearing on the Bush Deep podcast. Anthony Albanese used the platform to say that he would shag Kylie Minogue. He also offended his Japanese counterpart. He made suggestive gestures with his hands as he spoke of the melons Sanai Takaichi had given him as gifts. Speaking on the ABC, Mr. Albanese says he should never have taken part.
2: If I had my time again, which you don't, then I wouldn't have done that podcast. You know, we have a view which is trying to talk to as many people as possible, but clearly that was an error.
1: A 13-year-old boy has been released pending further inquiries as part of an investigation into an attempted sexual assault on two dog walkers at a Kuyong walking trail. Police are also investigating whether the boy may be linked to other reported incidents of a similar sexual nature. Linda says she was gobsmacked when police told her the boy's age.
3: They called me today just to let me know that he'd been arrested and said he's 13, and I'm like, oh my God, that is just, like, he's a child.
1: Three people have now been charged over an horrific carjacking last weekend, which started in Bentley and ended in a head-on crash on Eastlink. 19-year-old Pakenham man has been charged with a string of offences. He's been remanded to appear again in court in November. A 21-year-old man's also been remanded. An 18-year-old woman has been bailed. A Perth man has died after being attacked by a gang of Australians while on holiday in Bali. Paul Dugan underwent three surgeries, including having his spleen removed after the attack 10 days ago. Federal government says Israel has not held its soldiers sufficiently accountable for the death of an Australian aid worker. Zomi Franken was one of seven humanitarian staff killed 2 years ago in an Israeli airstrike in Gaza. The Israeli ambassador says both the IDF and the aid convoy made mistakes leading up to the incident. Well, economists say it's important to put Australia's debt level in the context of the rest of the economy. The country's debt has surpassed $1 trillion for the first time ever. AMP Deputy Chief Economist Diana Mussina says it's not enough, however, to derail Australia's level of growth. In finance, Wall Street is down 646 points. The dollar, 71.1 US.
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1: St Kilda's ended its 2026 season with a loss to the Suns. Gold Coast, 23-point winners and a night to forget for the Saints. Tom DeConing suffering a shoulder injury. St Kilda coach Ross Lyon says it caps off a difficult season for the 27-year-old.
4: He just had another sublux. That was always the risk, you know. So to his credit, he's been brave. He had the shoulder and the ribs, like 5 weeks punctured lying from that. So we missed him.
1: In the NRL, the Penrith Panthers have defeated Melbourne Storm 22-14. Four-time Formula One world champion Max Verstappen has extended his contract with Red Bull Racing. The Dutchman to continue racing with the team until at least 2030. And that's the latest news and sport.
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7: It's Brad from Transport Victoria. Looking a lot better for the Tullamarine Freeway inbound past Buller Road and Bell Street after an earlier track breakdown. That left lane has been reopened and speeds are back up and running well down towards the Balti Bridge and onto the Westgate Freeway. A little slow from Melbourne southeast on the Monash Freeway through the Domain Tunnel, with Transurban Response Crew blocking the right lane just outside of the tunnel onto the Westgate Freeway, and speed is down to 40. Other major arterials looking okay. Still got works affecting Ballarat, Ararat and Maribyrnong V-Line services.
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1: A cloudy day with a chance of showers, a top of 16 degrees. A shower or two tomorrow, 16, and Sunday, partly cloudy, 18. On the bays, west, north, westerlies at 10 to 15 knots and waves below a metre. At Broadmeadows, 8. At Montmorency, 7. In the city, it is 9 degrees. David Armstrong, Melbourne Tone, 3AW.
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1: Well, we are now.
2: Morning.
1: 23 minutes before 6, how are you?
2: Geez, I'm really good.
1: Yeah, well, I'm, you know, looking forward to a high-energy day today at the Rumours Feast.
2: It's going to be massive. What year of Rumours Feast is this? It's
1: 21, I think.
2: Good God.
1: I know.
2: And so have you added up all the money? So has it always gone to kids first?
1: Yep, always. So kids, all 21 years.
2: Goodness me. So that's going to be a lot of coins. Well done. Congratulations to you.
1: No worries. That'll be, it'll be a couple of million, I would think.
2: It would have to be, wouldn't it?
1: Can I tell you about my day yesterday?
2: Yeah.
1: All right. I've had a handyman that I've had to do a few jobs around the house, and he came a couple of weeks ago, a nice young bloke, and conversationally, he says to me, "Oh, what do you do for a living, mate?" And I said, "I'm retired." Well, it's just easier, right? I'm retired.
2: You don't look retired.
1: No, but I just said I'm retired.
2: Okay. Right?
1: So he needed to come. He did some work a couple of weeks ago. Then he came back. He was coming back yesterday, and I was to meet him at home in the morning. But then the timing of my podcast got changed, so I actually had to be here at the time that I was supposed to. It was a night. I'm trying to coordinate getting the house open, and I'm flustered. Anyway, I do the podcast. I dash home, and he's there, and I said, "Oh, look, I'm terribly sorry, but Will sprung a last-minute surprise on me. I'm deeply apologetic."
2: And he said?
1: "I thought you were retired."
2: There you go, you see.
1: Oh, God.
2: He's an inquisitive fellow.
1: Oh.
2: Yeah, and?
1: I said,
2: "Tell me lies, tell me sweet little lies."
1: So I said, "I just got this odd thing early in the morning on a Thursday." Anyway, he finishes up. And I decide to walk up later in the afternoon, very much later in the afternoon, to go and have a glass of wine.
2: Yeah.
1: Right. As I'm about to get there, I reach the second gym at which my son has a membership. Oh. You know how I cancelled the first one the other day by filling in a form that said application to cancel membership. I had to apply to cancel my... And I'm walking past and I thought, "Oh, I'll do that later." And then I thought, "No, you know what? I'm going to do it now."
2: Or cancel that gym as well.
1: Yeah.
2: Yeah.
1: So he doesn't go.
2: Oh, well,
1: so I walk in, yet again, nice young bloke.
2: Yeah.
1: "Can I help you, mate?" Yeah. I said, "Yeah, I'm here to cancel a gym membership." "Okay, what's your name?" "Blah, blah, blah." "Yeah, I've got it." "Oh, it says here you need to provide a reason for cancelling your gym membership." Mm. I said, "I'm moving to Queensland."
2: Okay.
1: And he goes, "Gee, that's great considering this weather. What part of Queensland?" "Oh. I've got, Brisbane."
2: Okay. So
1: what are you doing up there? I go, "Oh my God."
2: So you've had to go. So does Brisbane count as lie number three, or what you're doing up there would be? See, that's a subset of the second lie.
1: I know. It's just the galloping lies of my day.
2: Was there a third lie?
1: I don't believe so.
2: Well, that's good.
1: Mind you, I've come in here this morning, and Sophie Clemenza, who's in charge, has accused me of telling another. You know how I come in wearing Apple AirPods because I love listening to music on the way in? I'm listening to music. I get to our open plan desk and I sit down at my chair.
2: Yeah, very
1: I take
2: strange.
1: Them off. I put the AirPods back in a container and then I look down and there's a set of AirPods in front of me.
2: I know.
1: And I go, "What are these?"
2: "I know."
1: And Sophie says, "You brought them in." I said, "I did not bring them in." So, and they won't connect by Bluetooth to anything.
2: Oh.
1: I've already got onto AI.
2: Right.
1: And asked, what's the story with AirPods that on Bluetooth don't show up? And it started to give a whole lot of technical answers.
2: Right.
1: But anyway, I wanted to tell you about how galloping lie. The person who I remember my mum.
2: Mm.
1: We used to watch Fawlty Towers.
2: Yes.
1: And he would tell a lie.
2: Yes.
1: And that was the start of his entire unraveling in an episode, is that he told the lie. And then he has to cover up and it becomes this snowballing lie.
2: Yes.
1: And it used to drive Mum mad. She used to say, If he'd just not told that little lie at the start.
0: Oh, yeah. Both names, please. Yes, I should have guessed, Mr. O'Reilly, that of the potato famine, I suppose. Beg your pardon? Would you put both your names, please? Well, would you give me a date?
3: No, I only use one.
0: You don't have a first name.
3: No, I'm Lord Melby, so I simply sign Melby.
0: Go away.
1: He's on the phone to O'Reilly. So, I've spoken to my friend Gary Lichty about this in the past, about how there are things in Fawlty Towers that I've seen 1 million times and never noticed before. And I had not noticed that he made reference in a phone call with O'Reilly to the potato famine.
2: Right. Right. Which is why it lasts so long, right?
1: Yeah, yeah, yeah.
2: Yeah, so it unravels. I lied yesterday too, I've just realised.
1: Yeah.
2: Yeah, I was supposed to be...
1: 133693, did you lie yesterday?
2: I did. 4 o'clock meeting, I was supposed to be in a 4 o'clock meeting. I found myself sitting in a movie. Yes, all right. So I had to lie.
1: Hey, that's great. What movie?
2: Well, the only movie that was available for, given my time slot, my time available, which was called One Night Only, which is a rom-com, which I would never go and see ever, other than the fact that I had a couple of hours to kill. I thought, you know what, I'll just slip into the movies. The good news is, though, it stars...
1: Have you had a sex joke?
2: Well, it's most definitely not built for people like us.
1: Right.
2: And
1: What person like us would ever elect to see a rom-com?
2: This one. Right. Anyway, I didn't really know what it was going to be, but I'm just trying to think of a name. Barbara, the woman who's in it, who is, of course, in the Bob Dylan film, who is absolutely fabulous. She can seriously act.
1: Yeah, yeah.
2: So I just sat there thinking, I'm watching this because she can act.
1: If my memory serves me correctly, her name is...
4: Monica Barbaro.
2: There we go.
1: Monica Barbaro.
2: Thank you.
1: I don't care whether it's any good or not. You could say it's the greatest film ever made. You could tell me it's better than Casablanca.
2: That's terrible.
1: I would not go and see
2: terrible.
1: It.
2: Terrible.
1: Danny, Eyewitness Radio, what do you got?
5: Good morning, gentlemen. There's been an accident, Altona bound on the Western Ring Road, just before the Ballarat Road exit. I think it's about six cars. I think it'll be blocked off for a while. I don't think anyone's seriously injured, but, yeah, it's going to slow down the traffic a fair bit.
1: Nice report, Danny. Take two bottles of the Bordley Handcrafted Heathcote Shiraz. It is lies, eh?
2: Oh, here we go. I'm just trying to see what it's got, what it's rated. It's actually rated 7 now. 7 out of 10.
1: Yeah, I know. But honestly, I'm watching a good one at the moment. I don't know what it's on. Maybe Netflix.
2: Mm.
1: Better Call Saul. What's his name? Bob Odenkirk. Mm. Normal.
2: Oh, I haven't even seen that one.
1: It's a film, a new film on, it's good. He's good, Bob have you seen Nobody?
2: Nobody. Is he Nobody and now is he Normal? What's going on?
1: He was in Nobody, which was Ace, then Nobody 2, yeah, which was Redact House.
2: Yes, yeah.
1: And now he's in Normal, which is pretty good. Partly cloudy, top of 16. It's currently 10 degrees at 5:45.
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7: It's Brad from Transport Victoria. Looking a lot better for the Tullamarine Freeway inbound past Buller Road and Bell Street after an earlier truck breakdown. That left lane has been reopened and speeds are back up and running well down towards the Balti Bridge and onto the Westgate Freeway. A little slow from Melbourne southeast on the Monash Freeway through the Domain Tunnel, with Transurban Incident Response Crew blocking the right lane just outside of the tunnel onto the Westgate Freeway, and speed is down to 40. Other major arterials looking okay. Still got works affecting Ballarat, Arat and Mirabar V-Line services.
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0: I was letting it go because I was looking at Damien thinking, I like this song, but yeah. I've got no idea who's performing. I wondered whether it was the Beatles.
1: It sounds like the Beatles.
0: No, it's the Knickerbockers.
1: Oh, but, gee whiz, they were...
0: So, I don't know that. Damien told me it was the Knickerbockers. Gee, they sound Beatle-ish, don't they?
1: Top seven songs about lies? We've got two so far.
0: Yeah, we'll get there. can I park to one side? Because you played Fleetwood Mac the other day, and I was having a mind wander the other day. What is Fleetwood Mac's greatest song? And I'm going to write one down.
1: Yeah.
0: All right.
1: Well, I'm going to write one down, which no, you will not agree with.
0: Okay.
1: But I love it.
0: Right. This one, to me, is almost clearly their best song.
1: Yes.
0: Right. Clemenza, can you just do a dive on AI and ask it what is generally regarded as Fleetwood Mac's best song?
1: Right.
0: Mark, Lies.
2: Hello, boys. I got asked yesterday, do you enjoy doing what you're doing for my job? And I go, yeah, it's great. And then they said, oh, what about it? And I said, oh, well, I started to get stuck. So I said, well, I travel against traffic to get there.
0: Yeah, well, that's good.
2: I couldn't come up with anything else.
0: Oh, yeah. What do you love about your job? I travel against the traffic to get there.
1: I like what Mark said, though, the follow-up. I couldn't come up with anything else.
0: Yeah. Well, me, Brisbane, apparently. I'm. Good on you, Mark. It's 10 to 6.
3: Are you the police?
4: No, ma'am. We're musicians.
0: CSI Melbourne with Sergeant Julianne.
5: Hello, Newman.
0: Newman. Julianne, good morning to you. What do you got?
6: Good morning, Ross and Russ. Police continue to have a presence out in Wildwood as part of our investigation into a shooting at a property out there on Wednesday evening. What we know is three people went to the address. There's been an argument between the men and one of the occupants of the home. And then one of the three men, a 56-year-old man, was shot. It's believed the occupant from the home placed the victim in the back of his ute and drove off. That Wildwood man was taken into custody yesterday, and detectives, however, the victim has still not been found. So detectives and the specialist police have been working hard since the incident. We're also considering the possibility the victim may have escaped and is still in the area injured or on foot, or may have been left somewhere. Importantly, we're appealing for anyone who was in the Wildwood, Sunbury, Buller, Oaklands Junction or Greenvale areas from 7:30 on Wednesday evening who have CCTV or dash cam to please call Crime Stoppers, or if they do have vision of a black Mitsubishi Triton with registration number ATS040 to call 000.
0: Jeez. I think I heard on the news last night that the man who did the shooting allegedly is known to police. Mm-hmm. But the others aren't, and they're not connected with organised crime, I think. Have you got anything on that, Julianne?
6: No, I don't have a lot of those specifics, unfortunately.
0: No worries. What else, Julianne?
6: I've been advised not that long ago about a fatal fire in Campbellfield. I don't have a lot of details. This has just come in, but it is at a caravan park. So we've got a crime scene set up. Our detectives will be heading out there this morning. It's very early stages, so the circumstances are still being established. So we'll have more details of that later this morning, but that sadly has just come in.
1: Yeah, that's sad.
0: Okay, what else?
6: Just a reminder, we have police up and around the Alpine areas this weekend as part of our road policing operation Eastern Snow. That's around Mount Buller, Falls Creek and Mount Hotham. We want everyone to have a great time and be safe. I'm not sure if you know, but all vehicles that enter Alpine areas during the snow season are required by law to carry wheel chains.
1: Yeah.
6: So make sure you've got your wheel chains. The conditions can quickly deteriorate. It might just be the difference between staying on the road or sliding off. We also don't want people to get the $418 fine, so head up there and have a good time.
1: Well, it's a $418 fine if you don't carry chains.
6: That's right.
1: Wow. And then how much does it cost you to hire the chains? That's interesting, isn't it?
0: The universe is speaking in a bizarre way.
1: Oh, I'm with you.
0: Julianne? I asked Sophie to ask AI what is widely regarded as Fleetwood Mac's best song, and the answer is The Chain.
6: No.
0: Yes. Why?
1: Why?
0: I don't even know.
6: Goodness.
0: I assume that The Chain is a song that I will know once Damien plays it, because it means nothing to me.
1: You will.
0: Oh, that one.
1: This one. Yeah.
0: Good track. Yeah, it's good. It's not the one I'd written down. Is it the one you've written down?
1: No. Is there anything less enjoyable than putting on chains at the snow?
0: Well, I wouldn't even bother to try.
1: You gotta get fined.
0: Yeah. Well, you've got to carry them. You don't have to put them on.
1: Have you tried to put them on ever?
0: What? No. This is the best song about chains. I'm in chains. Is that Tina Arena?
1: Tina Arena. She's just released a book.
0: Ah. Who married Rod Laver? Rod Laver Arena. Julianne, what's your favourite Fleetwood Mac song?
6: Oh, I did a quick little Google myself. I had one of the best ones was Dreams.
0: That's regarded, according to AI, as the second. Yeah, that's really good skills, Juliet. What have you written down?
1: I've written down Tusk.
0: Oh, Tusk is ace.
1: I love.
0: Tusk is elite.
1: It's sort of later on in their career, wasn't it?
0: Yeah. I think the figure was 17. There were 17 members of Fleetwood Mac over the journey. 17. I am very, very fond of this song. What do you mean, what's it called, Damien? I told you about 5 minutes ago.
1: Get on a running machine and run.
0: No, he said, I knew the other ones. Stand by, other side of this, he'll come back with my favourite Fleetwood Mac.
1: Beauty.
0: This is really good. As are you, Julianne. We'll speak Monday. 5 to 6.
3: 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Keep the conversation flowing. 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
4: It's Brad from Transport Victoria. Looking a lot better for the Tullamarine Freeway inbound past Buller Road and Bell Street after an earlier truck breakdown. That left lane has been reopened and speeds back up and running well down towards the Balti Bridge and onto the Westgate Freeway. A little slow from Melbourne southeast on the Monash Freeway through the Domain Tunnel with Transurban Incident Response Crew blocking the right lane just outside of the tunnel onto the Westgate Freeway, and speed is down to 40. Other major arterials looking okay. Still got works affecting Ballarat, Ararat and Maribyrnong V-Line services.
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0: in the same sort of, it's in the same ballpark, isn't it, this Tusk?
1: Oh, what a song this is. You know? Lindsay Buckingham.
0: Have you seen them live?
1: No, I would love to. Here we go.
0: I've met Mick Fleetwood.
1: He, remember two listeners sent us photographs that they had met him. Does anyone remember where? It was overseas. It was not in Australia. He was wearing the same shirt in both photographs. Two completely different listeners. And he looked like the best bloke on earth.
0: He is a ripper. I had half an hour with him in the green room before he went on stage. And he wanted to get a sponsorship in Australia. And I suggested R.M. Williams.
1: It is 6 o'clock. We're talking numbers. Listening to you.
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3: 9 degrees in Melbourne, partly cloudy at top today, 16. It's 6 o'clock. Good morning. I'm David Armstrong. Police gone to a caravan park in Campbellfield this morning where a body has been found in a burnt-out caravan. A crime scene has been set up. The woman, Sandra, the Swans sex scandal has broken her silence. Nine's Christina Hearn has the latest.
4: In an interview with News Corp, the woman at the centre of the alleged sexual assault says she does not care about money. All she cares about is justice. The exotic dancer is also claiming that there are, in fact, nine men in the hotel room at the Pullman in the early hours of Monday morning, and that she gave them a discount because they claimed that they were carpenters and could not pay full price. Five Swans players have been stood down for the rest of the season. They are Isaac Heaney, Chad Warner, Nick Blakey, James Jordan and Riley Bice.
3: A kebab shop in Laylaw has been firebombed in an early morning attack, Dennis O'Kane reports.
5: Emergency services were called to the Station Street premises around 1:15 this morning, the place well alight. But the attack was botched, the offenders setting fire to the shop using fuel only to be caught up in the inferno. Police believe a number of them were injured as the flames followed them out the rear of the shop as they tried to escape. A burned-out jerry can was left behind. It's not clear if the firebombing is linked to other attacks. Dennis O'Kane, Melbourne.
3: 65 family daycare centres have been forced to close. It comes after a single provider was suspended for significant breaches that risk children's safety. The Early Childhood Regulatory Authority has suspended the licence of family daycare provider Ignite Minds, as well as for individual educators, until the faults are remedied. In New South Wales, police have been forced to apologise after informing the family of a missing hiker. She'd been found alive when she was dead. The body of 18-year-old Lily Hooper was found in the Natai National Park. Initial reports to the media and family was she was injured but alive. Police later confirming they had located her deceased about an hour later. Commissioner Mal Lanyon says the matter will be reviewed.
6: I've spoken to the Commissioner of the SES. Together we will look at the communication, obviously with a view to improving that. This is not a circumstance I would like to see repeated. And again, I unreservedly apologise for any trauma or embarrassment this has caused.
3: Later survey results show 1 in 4 people have stopped buying takeaway coffee because of the cost. According to Canstar, 19% of respondents have invested in their own coffee machine to brew barista-style coffee at home. In finance, Wall Street is down 700. The dollar, 71.1 US.
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3: The Saints have had a filthy night at Marvel Stadium, going down to the Suns in their final game of the season. Julian Marcus was there.
7: Only 14,429 people turned up to Marvel Stadium to see the Gold Coast knock off St Kilda by 23 points in an error-ruled final round encounter. For the Suns, their retiring Nick Coleman kicked 2 goals in his final game, while high-profile Saints recruits Jack Silvani and Tom Decoding both couldn't finish out the match with shoulder injuries. At Marvel Stadium, Julian Marcus reports.
3: Sydney has named an extended squad for Sunday's clash with North Melbourne in the absence of their suspended quintet. Among the inclusions of James Rowbottom and Angus Sheldrick. And in the NRL, Penrith Panthers have defeated the Melbourne Storm last night, 22-14. That's the latest news and sport.
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2: 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Got something you want to say? 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
9: It's Brad Arnold from Chainsville, Victoria. Delays L turnabout on the M80 Ring Road approaching the Western Highway with a collision. A couple of cars involved. The right lane's currently blocked and delays quickly pushing back towards Sunshine Avenue. Allow extra time heading around to the Westgate Freeway. And delays in Truganina for traffic up and down Robinson's Road. There's been a collision right near the outbound entry ramp to the Western Freeway. Left lane's currently closed on that ramp. Emergency services also attending there. And there's work still affecting Ballarat, Ararat and Mirrabarra V-Line services.
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3: A cloudy day, chance of showers, a top of 16 degrees, a shower or two tomorrow, 16, and Sunday, partly cloudy, 18. On the bays, west, north, westerlies at 10 to 15 knots and waves below a metre. At St Albans, 8. At Watsonia, 7. The city, it is 9 degrees. David Armstrong, Melbourne Zone, 3AW.
2: 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The White Glove Mover makes moving a breeze. And your new place will feel like home from day one.
1: I'm missing Fleetwood Mac already. It is 7 minutes after six to the stories of the day.
12: RC, do you reckon?
1: Royal Commission. Well, yeah. Tick to Ben Carroll.
12: I think so.
1: It appears to tick all the Nick McKenzie boxes.
12: I had a quick look at Nick McKenzie's article, page 5 of the A today, of the Age, I should say. Does appear to tick the boxes. Do we know anything about the fellow who's put in charge? Is Kourakos, is that his name?
1: Kourakos from, nothing. I can't remember whether I've said this on the wireless or not. But a couple of weeks ago, I was at a function, where I was speaking to a retired judge who is just the sort of retired judge that would be approached to do something like this.
12: Right, okay.
1: And I was speaking to him about it, and he said he would not do it.
12: Okay, well.
1: Because it would require a lot of security.
12: Goodness me.
1: And he was not prepared to put his family through that.
12: Well, fair.
1: Yeah.
12: Well,
1: given the way they behave, that's entirely fair.
12: Probably, yes. Follow the money has been, is part of the Royal Commission. And of course, it appears that sort of, you know, nothing or no one is off limits.
1: So I was thinking about this, that there must be some people who would be in the firing line who'll be thinking, what's my legal bill going to look like?
12: So what happens there? So there's a Royal Commission, and let's say you've been...
1: Well, say, if you're Dan Andrews,
12: right?
1: And you're called before the Royal Commission, you've got to have... Well, maybe you don't have to have legal representation, but you would, if you were called, you'd want legal representation, would you not?
12: I suppose I would. Well, I'd probably ring you up and say, should I?
1: Yeah. So that's not cheap.
12: Do you want to do it for me? Oh, no.
1: Oh, no, no, no, no. I know who does it.
12: Oh, so totally.
1: I know who does not Daniel Andrews.
12: No.
1: Anyone's legal representation.
12: We go to page 9 of the AFR.
1: Right, and says, the computer science lecturer who used artificial intelligence to beat Macquarie University in an industrial relations stout has a grim summary of the future of the legal profession.
12: That's right.
1: Carnage.
12: Carnage. And his final quote in that article says, this fellow Greg Baker, who represented himself via the using ChatGPT, I wouldn't recommend it as a career unless you are really sure you are that exceptional one in a million person who will achieve that kind of greatness.
1: Right. So in other words, you get called before the Royal Commission into the big build. You say, here's my lawyer, Alistair Iverson, AI.
12: AI, nice.
1: Yeah.
12: Yeah.
1: Well, that's going to increasingly happen.
12: Well, here's the case study.
1: Yeah.
12: Right? So that case study has been, actually it's been written about pretty much every day this week, this particular individual who won
1: I remember a year ago, I thought, I wonder how much is payable on this. Normally, you would ring a lawyer. I just got on AI and said, how much is payable on this? And it goes, this.
12: Well, lawyers, the legal fraternity, of course, they have got their own AI machine now called Harvey, which is quite fun. It's quite an amusing name because did you watch Suits?
1: But many years ago I did, yeah.
12: Yeah, and so and the lead legal character, his name was Harvey, which is why I assume they called it Harvey. And all the legals around the world now use that. So they've got AI on their side.
1: Alan, you saw Fleetwood Mac live?
13: Yeah, fantastic. It was called the Raceway 1977, and they had Little River Band as well. It was fantastic stuff, you know. But they were the good old days, as you know.
1: Yeah. Well, they still go. For Alan, thank you.
12: You might have been there with my sister, Alan. You just reminded me. I reckon that she was there.
1: Right, 1977.
12: 77, yeah.
1: Sorry, we've conflated two stories there, the Royal Commission with AI acting as your lawyer.
12: Right.
1: Because otherwise you'd be going, well, am I going to afford to have lawyers up the wazoo?
12: So did you see the Chinese company's name, I can't recall now, whose share price went completely nuts off the back of their robots that they're building?
1: Yeah. They run faster than Usain Bolt.
12: And can jump 7 metres high or something.
1: Yeah.
12: So, okay, how long until I walk into court with a robot beside me?
1: Yeah. How would that be?
12: Pretty good. I'd feel pretty...
1: You know, that is entirely possible.
12: It's entirely possible.
1: That you walk into... right, and I'll have to teach the robot to put its thumbs under its lapel.
12: Oh, yeah.
1: Okay, I'm going to go with it.
12: It's been like Rumpel.
1: With all due and unfeigned respect. And then they'll ask for a decision, they'll look up, and then there are three robots who are the judges, right, sitting there with wigs on.
12: See, that is what's going to happen, isn't it?
1: Yeah.
12: Because somehow someone is going to say, actually, they're more objective than the human, and therefore it's fairer.
1: Oh, Lord, that is absolutely 100% right.
12: Right, and however, in that Fin Review article, the gentleman who won with ChatGPT, he said, you will still need judges.
1: Does he?
12: He does say that. But I wonder.
1: You could save money by having the robot be the lawyer and the judge.
12: Yes.
1: Right.
12: Or you could save money and just say you're guilty. Off you go, son.
1: Without comment, I think I can say this.
12: Yes.
1: Can you imagine how members of a particular jury are feeling this morning?
12: Oh, gosh, I know.
1: When they reached a decision yesterday in a criminal case and then read about the person they acquitted.
12: Yeah.
1: But we are not allowed to speak to jurors because many years ago, you used to be able to speak with jurors, but I think it was after the trial. Okay. Oh, my God, how's this for a historical resident?
12: Yeah.
1: The trial of Norm Gallagher, right? The BLF being the precursor to the CFMEU.
12: Mm-hmm.
1: The trial of Norm Gallagher, the media spoke to a member or maybe members of a jury, and after that a law was brought in saying you can't speak to members of a jury after a case.
12: You know the lunch that we've got today, the Rumours Feast lunch,
1: yeah,
12: being over 20-plus years, what's the name of the building that that's in?
1: The Regent Theatre.
12: I think the BLF saved the Regent Theatre.
1: John Cummins did.
12: Yes.
1: And he may well have been a member of the BLF.
12: I reckon
1: you're right.
12: Yeah, the BLF sort of muscled up and said, we're not pulling this one down.
1: Yeah, it was more John Cummins.
12: Okay.
1: Right? Can we look up, was John Cummins a member of the BLF? I reckon it was John Cummins, and you'll be right. I want to read this from, this is a buried lead, I reckon. From an article by Sally Curtin in the Herald Sun this morning.
12: So Sally Curtin being the head of Vecchi, which Paul Guerra used to be the head of, and Sally Curtin, she's in the seat now, doing a good job, I reckon.
1: This is, whenever I, on the podcast, go to find a photograph on my mobile phone, Hamish says, oh my God, this is going to take forever. it's like that when looking for an article. Article by Sally Curtin. Victoria can't go on like this. We need action now. Paragraph 1, 2, 3, 4, 5. She talks about the weakness of the Victorian economy.
12: Yeah.
1: This weakness is especially alarming when you look at our youth unemployment, which sits at a staggering 13.2%.
12: Yeah.
1: Miles behind New South Wales at 8.5%.
12: Okay.
1: Did you have any idea that youth unemployment in Victoria was 13%?
12: No, I didn't. I did not.
1: That's a crisis.
12: Well, it is a crisis. And if the Sally Curtin article is in effect, it's saying, come on, we've got to get business moving. We need the government. We need Ben Carroll to do it, as he said, he's going to be a business friendly premier.
1: Yeah.
12: That needs to happen.
1: You can't have youth unemployment at 13%. That's a crisis.
12: Well, clearly you can't. But if you haven't got an economy that's growing, then, you can't be employing people.
1: Is there any role for a robot?
12: Yeah. I know.
1: Over the lines, what would you like a robot to do?
12: Okay. When Jim Flation says wages have continued to go up under Labor, that's just not true.
1: Simon, you got something on the BLF?
14: I was going to say, I don't know about John Cummings and the Regent, but I know Norm Gallagher and the BLF saved the Victorian market.
1: There you go.
12: There you go.
14: They're going to pull down the they're going to pull down the Victorian market, I believe, or bulldoze it, and Norm Gallagher saved that.
12: Wow.
1: Good on you. Simon, take two bottles. Simon?
14: Yes?
1: Take four bottles if you can tell me Norm Gallagher's middle name. The only reason I ask is that every person who goes on trial all of a sudden gets a middle name.
12: Oh, yeah, okay, yeah.
1: Right, Dennis Bruce Allen.
12: I don't know, Norm.
14: As soon as you say it, I'll say I have heard it, but I've got no idea.
1: Now, you take two, and someone else could take two for telling us what Norm Gallagher's middle name is.
12: It's a pity the BLF didn't stop the Eastern market being pulled down. I don't know whether you've ever seen a photograph. What if anyone's listening that used to go to the Eastern market? So where Nauru House is, there used to be the Eastern market there. Have you ever seen a photograph of the Eastern market?
1: No.
12: It is the most glorious building, and it's such a pity that maybe the BLF didn't get in the way of that. Or maybe they said the Vic Market's got to stay because you've ripped down the Eastern Market in Exhibition Street.
1: So can I keep talking, or we've got to get an interview to get to?
12: Okay.
1: Because you want a Nauru House story? Oh, sorry, Nauru House, 80 Collins Street, right, where the Eastern Market was. That's where I used to work as a lawyer.
12: Yeah.
1: And I had an office on the Port Phillip Bay side of the building. And I was on the phone to my mum, working hard as a lawyer usually.

0: Remember that bit?
1: There's, I think just before Ash Wednesday.
0: See, top right-hand corner? That is the Eastern Market.
1: Wow. Chris, Norm Gallagher's middle name?
2: Yeah, it's Leslie.
3: Norman. Mr. President, ladies and gentlemen, my name is Les Patterson.
1: Norman Leslie Gallagher. Well, Chris, did you look it up or remember it?
2: No, I remember it because you did this a few years ago.
1: Yeah.
2: And I rang up and I said, Leslie, and I got two bottles of the boiling.
0: That's excellent.
1: Love it. Oh. Other middle names, and I'll be big on this.
0: Of course.
1: Middle names of people who went on trial for something. Nigel. I got a Nigel as a middle name. Chris, you're a star. It's 6:08.
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6: It's Brad from Transport Victoria. Delays continue to build on the M80 Ring Road. Emergency services attending to an Altonabaugh collision just before the Western Highway. Right lanes currently closed. Delays back over the top of the EJ Witten Bridge before Sunshine Avenue. Give yourself an extra 10 to 12. Heading up towards the Western Highway. There's delays at the city end of the Monash Freeway through the Devane Tunnel with works that are happening at the exit of the tunnel. The right lane's currently blocked and delays getting onto the Western Freeway via Robinson's Road with a collision on the outbound entry ramp. Left lane closed.
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1: 6:20. Ooh. Norman Leslie Gallagher, Dennis Bruce Allen, Darren Nigel Hinch. Lee, Justin Lawrence has pointed out, Lee Harvey Oswald.
0: Yes.
1: Jack Ruby.
0: Jack, what was his middle name?
1: Well, that's, why didn't he get a middle name?
8: I'm just a patsy.
0: Because he's just a patsy?
1: Just a pat, Jack Patsy Ruby.
0: There we go.
1: Can you look it up? Did Jack Ruby have a middle name?
0: I'm just a patsy.
1: Sirhan Sirhan. I assume that Sirhan Sirhan might have been his full gamut. That might have been the lot for him.
0: Yes.
1: He's still in jail.
0: I know. Incredible. Oh, who's that? Oh,
1: that's Jack Ruby.
0: That's the patsy.
1: Yeah. Tim remembers the Eastern Market.
0: Oh,
1: good excellent. Lord. Tim, good morning to you.
18: Good morning to you, Ross. I remember going there. I think I was in the late teens, somewhere like that. I might have been already working. And there were still some shops opening in the building onto the street. There was Ireland's the Florists and also Hanley's Book Exchange, where I bought a book, the Sherlock Holmes Long Stories. I strolled into the inside of the market, and there were all the stalls there that they were all closed up.
1: How old are you, Tim, may I ask?
18: Cars, and at that stage, well, I didn't see this part, but apparently there were capacious cellars underneath it, and they were still used for wine storage.
1: Capacious.
0: I love it, Tim.
1: Beautiful. Still getting wine storage. Let's have some wine storage for you, Tim. Mm. The Bordley handcrafted Eighth that Shiraz. Jack Ruby's middle name was Leon.
0: Is Tim still there? Because I want to ask him if that's where you purchased Cole's funny picture book.
1: Good on you, Tim.
0: Yeah.
1: It is 6:22. Can we look up now? Did Sirhan Sirhan have a middle name? I'll be confident that he didn't. Still in jail. That is 1960.

0: 68. He did. Bishara. Sirhan Bishara Sirhan. Okay. Just in passing, that person who was acquitted yesterday.
1: Yes.
0: Who's previously been convicted.
1: Yes.
0: Of a murder.
1: Yes.
0: In the most gruesome of circumstances.
1: Mm.
0: That person has a 22-year minimum term. Right. What universe? In what universe? Isn't that strange? I was speaking to a different judge recently who echoed, I think, with approval, the suggestion that these trials are conducted by a prosecutor who was a lawyer who grew up in the criminal justice system, a defense counsel who's a lawyer who grew up in the criminal justice system, yeah, conducted in front of a judge who grew up in the criminal justice system. 23 after 6.
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3: It's Brad from Transport Victoria. Heavy traffic on the M80 Ring Road Alternabound, adding an extra 25 minutes for your trip. Delays from just after Keilor Park Drive around towards the scene of a collision just before the Western Highway. Right lane's currently closed. Delays from the Monash Freeway in towards the Domain Tunnel out onto the Westgate Freeway, with works happening at the exit of the tunnel. The right lane's currently blocked and slowing traffic getting onto the Western Freeway from Robinson's Road in Truganina, with the left lane currently closed on the outbound entry ramp. Allow some extra time.
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0: 6:25, John Anderson has six bottles of the Bordley Woodfire Heathcote Shiraz.
9: I was just reading where Golf Australia has updated its policy allowing trans and gender diverse players to compete under a men's or women's handicap. That, which leads me to thinking of women who played on the US PGA Tour.
1: Mm-hmm.
9: And you can furiously write, there's probably three, well, Babe Dickerson did it all those years ago, Babe Zaharias, about 70 odd years ago. There was one who did it who played 8 PGA Tour events. She actually shot a 68 in one of those. I need her nickname.
0: 133693. So does that mean that Bryson DeChambeau could play women's golf?
9: In Australia?
0: Yeah.
9: Yeah, I guess that does. Is that realistic? I don't know, but well, it's not actually. You think
0: it's possible under the policy.
1: Is it for professional golfing or is it club golfing?
9: To me, it seems to be a club situation,
1: right.
9: But why would it not go through to professional? We need, James Sutherland, head of Golf Australia.
1: Yep.
9: To clarify. I find it a very, very interesting situation.
0: Just 15 seconds for me. Did I read recently that there is a football league that has allowed I don't know what the words are. But anyway, transgender person too.
1: Yep.
0: From a legal point of view, if that person plays a game of football and severely injures a girl because they are that much bigger and stronger, what is the legal defensibility to a legal suit for damages for physical injury?
9: It hasn't happened, so the answer is I don't know.
0: I'd like to speak to a lawyer and say, how defensive... Someone will turn around and sue that league.
1: Yes.
0: Can they defend that league?
1: Because they've allowed it to happen.
9: You should be worried about what happened last night with Ben King. Looked pretty good, Ben King. He's going to look nice on a Hawthorn jumper, isn't he, Ray?
1: Yeah, yeah.
9: Kick three for the Gold Coast, and who are clearly the most disappointing side this year because they finished their season there, as have St Kilda. St Kilda's inconclusive. It's a bit like Tom DeConey. Inconclusive. Tom DeConey's had an injury interrupted year.
1: Yep.
9: Can you judge him on that? What I've seen with Tom DeConey this year, he's overpaid. I don't mind saying that. Mm. But I think I want to judge him when he has a full pre-season and no injuries, and then let's see what he's like.
1: Yep.
9: And Nisaia Wanganeen Miller, he at different times, he earned the money because he showed he can still be a match winner.
1: Yep.
9: But the Saints, it's just another year of... Who knows? What is it? It's Max King, the same situation. I want Max King to come back and play good footy, and then everything can sort of revolve around him, hopefully. And I'm not saying he's going to come out and kick 85 goals. He might kick 60.
1: Well, they want 60.
9: They want 60.
1: Yeah.
9: And I know Max would be very keen to do that. Usman Khawaja has had a little spat with Ian Healy, which has been going on for some time.
0: Oh. About what?
9: It's Healy putting pressure on Khawaja on his test place when he was batting. He's come back and said, Ian Healy, you underperformed with the bat your whole career.
1: Ooh.
9: That's a whack-whack. You've got to bet any Usman. He doesn't mind having a crack.
0: Ian Healy's a better player than Usman Khawaja.
9: A better cricketer?
0: Bigger cricketer.
9: Yes, he is. Yeah. Well, Ian Healy's in the Australian team of the century.
1: Yeah.
9: As a keeper batsman.
1: Is he?
9: Yeah, he was picked as a...
1: He was... What, not Gilchrist? Or was that this century?
9: See, Gilchrist was afterwards.
1: Okay.
0: We need a little hint.
9: Okay. She played when she was 14 on the men's tour. She never amounted to much on the women's tour. She had a huge publicity. She's tall, striking, and her nickname was based on a South African champion golfer called Ernie Eels.
0: Great.
9: So that means someone's ringing up. Ernie Eels is the Big Easy.
0: Yeah.
9: She was the Big Wheezy, Michelle Wee.
0: Oh, yeah.
9: Yeah, the Big Wheezy.
0: Yep. Peak of the week, jump on the line now. Tell us what's been the highlight of the week in any form.
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11: 9 degrees in Melbourne, a partly cloudy day, a top of 16 at 6:30. Good morning. I'm David Armstrong. A body's been discovered in a burnt out cabin at a caravan park in Melbourne's north. Emergency services were called to the Sylvan Caravan Park on Sydney Road in Campbellfield. Shortly after 4 o'clock this morning, detectives have declared the park a crime scene. The alleged victim in the Sydney Swans scandal says all she wants is justice. The exotic dancer has told News Corp there were 9 men in a Melbourne hotel who told her they were carpenters, not AFL players. She says she gave the men a discount because they claim they could not afford her full rate. No player has been charged over the alleged incident. Their future with the Swans is under a cloud. A chicken kebab store in Laylaw has been firebombed. Emergency services were called to Station Street shortly after 1. It's believed the offenders broke in from the rear of the store before setting it alight, leaving a burned-out jerry can behind, and police believe the offenders may have been injured in the attack. Well, economists say it's important to put Australia's debt levels in the context of the rest of the economy. The nation's debt has surpassed $1 trillion for the first time ever. AMP Deputy Chief Economist Diana Mossina says it's not enough, however, to derail Australia's level of growth.
12: Our level of budget deficits is still quite moderate relative to global peers and also relative to the size of our economy. I mean, the US, for example, has budget deficits worth over 6% of GDP. And in Australia, we have deficits of 1%.
11: The Prime Minister admits he should never have appeared on a controversial podcast. Anthony Albanese has faced criticism over several grubby comments he made during that interview. At least 15 people have been killed in the latest Russian airstrike on Kyiv, with accusations Moscow is targeting civilians. The BBC's Dan Johnson.
13: This is Russian light and fury, sent night after night to batter Ukraine's cities and its people. These aren't nuclear strikes, but ballistic missiles beating depleted air defences. Factories and fuel depots up in flames, but family homes too.
11: A new survey shows a growing number of younger Australians believe the property market is broken
14: and out of their reach. Money magazine data shows the greatest fear of 42% of those under 35 is they'll never be able to buy a home. The publication's Tom Watson says it represents a generational divide.
15: From a policy point of view, I imagine that the government and governments around Australia will still be thinking that whatever they can do to incentivize younger buyers to help them get into the market is probably going to be one of the key things that they can be doing.
14: In finance, Wall Street is down 703 points, the dollar 71.1 US.
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14: Well, St Kilda's closed out their campaign with a dismal 23-point loss to the Suns last night. Gold Coast running away with a 14-19-103-12-8-80 victory. Saints coach Ross Lyon says it was a disappointing way to finish the season.
17: Credit to the Gold Coast. I thought their intensity and hardness was at what we would have been chasing, and we're on the back foot with that all night. And then there was some really sloppy turnovers in the back half that you just can't survive. And somewhere we've been really strong all year, our centre square bounce, they took us to the absolute cleaners.
14: Bulldogs have recalled skipper Marcus Bontempelli for tomorrow's game with Melbourne after dealing with an Achilles issue. Geelong's named Jeremy Cameron to return from a shoulder injury for the clash against Richmond. Mark Blickarves to be managed. That's the latest news and sport.
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3: It's Brad from Transport Victoria. Heavy traffic at Melbourne's west. Firstly, with a collision on the M80 Ring Road affecting Altona-bound traffic heading up towards the Western Highway. The right lane's currently closed for the multi-vehicle collision. Delays back towards the Calder Freeway, adding an extra 25 minutes through that stretch. Delays getting onto the Westgate Freeway from the Princes Freeway with a collision to clear just before Greek Parade in the right lanes, and slowing traffic through the Domain Tunnel with works happening at the exit of the tunnel onto the Westgate Freeway. Right lanes currently closed by crews. Speed down to 40.
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14: A cloudy day with a chance of showers and a top of 16 degrees. A shower or two tomorrow, 16, by Sunday, partly cloudy, 18. On the bays today, west-northwesterlies at 10 to 15 knots and waves below a metre. At Geelong, 9, Clayton, 8. In the city, it is 9 degrees. David Armstrong, Melbourne Zone, 3AEW.
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1: 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Ross.
0: There was a 100-year-old woman during the week in America, Barbara Tarlow told us about, who jumped out of a plane and they interviewed her and she said, what's there to be frightened of?
1: Mm-hmm.
0: I was thinking, I refined that yesterday when I was on the train or something, when we took calls on the subject of what would you do, what would you be prepared to jump out of a plane for? I asked you, for example, would you jump out of a plane in return for a Demons Premiership? And you said no. Right.
1: Well,
0: I realised it needed to be refined. Were you imagining jumping out of a plane with an instructor or without an instructor?
1: Without an instructor. Yes.
0: Ah. So I was strapped on. I was thinking it was with an instructor.
1: Got it.
0: So we could have refined it.
1: Yes.
0: And said, would you jump out of a plane with an instructor for a Demons Premiership?
1: I still wouldn't do it.
0: Right, okay. I realised we could have refined it to with an instructor or without an instructor.
1: Yeah, you're right.
0: The other pick of the week was the suggestion on the rumour file. Well done, it was Grass or Shouse. The great news was that our comrades from here, Damien and Woody, who play for the Canterbury Cobras, the good news is they made the finals.
1: Yeah.
0: The bad news is Woody is the coach, and there was a prospect that he would drop Damien for the finals game. Damien?
4: So I'm on the way to training last night. I get a phone call from Woody. Hey, bros, we can't go with you this week. So I cracked a limoncello spritz. About 10 minutes later, he says, hey, bros, we've had someone pull out with COVID, so I'm in the side.
1: Oh, well done.
0: If only Woody had waited 10 minutes.
1: Yes.
0: Right.
1: Oh, yes.
0: Right. Damien?
4: Yeah.
0: Do you like Woody now?
4: Oh, he's the best bloke ever.
1: Really?
0: Wow.
1: There we go, right?
0: Right.
1: Okay, quick one for me.
0: Yeah.
1: Professor Mark Ritson, leading marketing professor in the world. I got to speak to him on the Admission podcast this week. Genuine thrill.
0: Joe, pick of the week.
5: Oh, guys, recent cancer survivor Magda coming out as a surprise to present the gold buggy, but they're... Everyone was so shocked and I was tearing up. It was beautiful.
0: Good on you, Joe. George.
21: Good morning. To his first attending Vietnam or commemorating the Vietnam War at the Shrine of Remembrance on Tuesday with family, a family member who had not been to any commemoration since coming back. Yeah. And number two, looking back from the Shrine of Remembrance at the city, it's just a beautiful place.
1: It is.
0: Okay, so had not attended the Vietnam Memorial since coming back. So we are talking 50 years, George.
21: Yeah, that's correct.
1: Good on you, George. Have you been to the shrine recently?
0: No.
1: It's really worth doing. Underneath the shrine is a fabulous museum now.
0: Des.
23: Hello, Ross. And all the drama of what's happening in the state of Victoria, on Monday your young daughter described a new toothbrush.
1: Very good, wasn't it?
23: It was. I thought it was very funny, and I laughed half of the day about it.
0: Yeah, good on you. That's my 10-year-old daughter said to me, I told a joke on the way back from footy, and she said, how do you know a Collingwood supporter invented the toothbrush? And I said, I don't know why. He goes, because if anyone else had invented it, it would have been called the toothbrush.
1: Des can laugh for the rest of the day.
0: Good on you, Des. Thank you for ringing. Monica.
24: Exciting picking up our son's certificates from the post office, from the dummy certificates that the Burwood University Deacon failed to give the full proper ones in June when the Vice-Chancellor changed. So they had to get all new certificates. So they got given fake ones on stage and they've just received their new ones a couple of months later.
0: Well, that's great. But tell me they didn't have to pay extra.
1: No.
24: Oh, no, but now I've just got to try and unravel the ones that was rolled up in the, you know, how they get a bit folded up in the cylinder. So now I come home the other day after it being unravelled with a banana holding it down on one corner, two candles holding it down on another corner, and a glass. So I'm glad that the old banana that he had in the middle of the certificate didn't stain it. So,
0: good on you, Monica.
1: Yeah.
0: You've got to flatten it out before you frame it.
1: Can you iron it?
0: Well, that's a great question.
1: I wonder.
0: 133-693. Could you iron a paper certificate flat?
1: Put baking paper over the top of the
0: certificate. I was going with a tea towel. Gail, peak of the week.
25: Yes, being invited by my beautiful granddaughter who's studying criminology
2: to accompany her with research in the Magistrates Court on Wednesday.
0: Uh-huh.
2: And, boy, was that an eye-opener. Oh.
0: Tell us, Gail, the number one eye-opening moment of your visit to the Magistrates Court.
2: Hearing a defendant shrieking from wherever she was incarcerated and demanding all of her rights of the magistrate and being allowed to just keep going. It was quite, all of it was an eye-opener, actually.
0: Imagine the stories that would emerge. Good on you, Gail. Screaming.
1: Yes.
0: Right. I want my rights.
6: Well, I'm all broken up about that man's rights.
1: Can I just go to the Magistrates Court just to watch?
0: Yes, my word, you can. As I read in The Spectator years ago, a bloke who went to the English equivalent of a Magistrates Court, and there was a kid hovering around, and he was intrigued. He said, "What do you do for a living?" He goes, "I'm a thief." "Oh. And what are you here for?" He said, "I'm in court." He goes, "What have you been charged with?" He goes, "Theft." Sue.
7: Morning, guys. So mine's a student conference with Polish, Indonesian, Singapore and Melbourne students, 40 of them, and the research they've done, they're only 15 years of age in year 10. But I think one of the highlights is the Polish kids talking about the effect of the war in Ukraine on Poland. We were all just so moved by it. It was incredible.
0: And Russell will know the answer to this. I think Poland is a big supporter of Ukraine.
1: Poland is a big supporter of Ukraine, and the Russians are threatening to see what they can do to agitate the Poles.
0: So just what, we got you. What's a 15-year-old Polish kid doing in Melbourne?
7: So this is a combination of a group called Gales, which is an international group, and a small group called the Melbourne Beyond Gifted Network. We're 40 schools, and this is our third conference. We're the only time that it's been held in the Southern Hemisphere ever, and we're a voluntary group, so we just get kids from all over, you know, who you can elect to go to different places in the world and do a student conference. But yesterday, one of our judges was the chief examiner of the individual, you know, the subject in year 12, it just escapes me, where they do this research. And he said the research of these 15-year-olds was way beyond the year 12 standard when they've had the whole year to work on it.
1: There you go.
0: So, good. Excellent.
7: It's just fantastic.
0: Good on you, sir. John.
8: Hey, boys. Pridham's use of the word torpedoed their premiership chances was startling at the presser, I thought.
0: Okay. That's Andrew Pridham, yeah?
1: Yeah, who's the Prez?
0: Prez of the Swans.
1: Mm-hmm.
0: Good on you, John. Partly cloudy, top of 16, it's currently 9 degrees.
1: Did we peak of the week, Nick McKenzie? I sort of feel like Nick McKenzie needs some sort of shout-out.
0: Yeah. Because this Royal Commission is his work. I'm not exaggerating that, am I?
1: No.
0: Nick McKenzie is responsible for this Royal Commission.
1: Let's put it another way. If Nick McKenzie hadn't done his writing...
0: There's no way that it would have ever been a Royal Commission. It is 6:45. You know what Nick McKenzie is.
9: Well, I'm a one-man band. Nobody knows nor understands.
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3: It's Brad Arnold from Transport Victoria. Three separate collisions to look out for on the M80 Ring Road. 2L turnabout. The first one just after the Hume Freeway blocking the right lane. And then around a 20 to 25 minute delay between Kilo Park Drive and the Western Highway with a collision being cleared up in the right lane. Greensboro bound delays past Boundary Road with a collision blocking the left lane. And some heavy traffic building from Melbourne's west on the Princes Freeway getting onto the west gate with a collision just before Green Parade. The right lane's currently closed. Transit instant response crew at attendance.
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0: 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Sophie Sixnames will answer the phone and get your rumour to air. Barbara Tarlow was in Los Angeles. Hi there, Barbara.
32: Hi there, Ross, and happy Friday, Russ. This country has gone through decades of borrowing to pay for everything from the military to social safety net programs and most recently the tax cuts and tariff refunds under President Trump. We continue to spend a lot more than we take in, and this week our national debt topped a staggering $40 trillion. That's an all-time high, and we're on track to borrow more than $2 trillion this year alone to pay our obligations. Alan Rappaport covers economic policy for the New York Times.
33: It can create a question of confidence whether or not the country will ever be able to pay this money back, and that could mean higher interest rates and a higher cost of living for Americans.
32: Trump promised during his first term to eliminate the national debt.
34: We will start paying that debt down with $21 trillion, a number that is unthinkable.
32: And in his second term?
35: We're close to $36 trillion right now. We're going to work on getting it down.
32: Now our national debt is $40 trillion. This morning, Trump's Treasury Secretary Scott Bessent weighed in.
36: The $40 trillion is a big number. We're going to have to grow our way out of this. And remember, we did not get here in a day. We were left with a mess. The Biden administration had the highest deficit to GDP in history.
32: It's easy to blame the previous president, but as Rappaport with the Times notes,
33: under President Trump, the national debt has been growing at an unusually fast clip and faster than expected.
32: Economists figured the way we're going, America is likely to dig a hole we call debt deeper and deeper. Some U.S. Army soldiers just got a unique offer from Uncle Sam. Re-enlist for 2 years and get, no, not a dollar bonus, but 4 days off in November, timed to the release of a video game. That's Grand Theft Auto 6. Sound ridiculous? Well, not among GTA fans. The re-up deal has been offered to 130 specialized engineers at Fort Stewart in Georgia. And Ross and Russ, 20, have already taken it.
1: 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I do like the notion of we're going to have to grow our way out of this. 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
2: Hey, good morning to you guys. I'm well, and it's a Friday morning, of course. But in the UK, when Jason Arde became Cambridge University's youngest black professor in 2023, it was described as a watershed moment in academia. However, claims he'd plagiarized others' work had embellished his background to get the job led to his resignation, and shortly afterwards, he was found dead following an apparent suicide. Now the academic who first accused Professor Arde of plagiarism has been suspended from his post at a Belgian university. Nathan Kofnas is a self-defined race realist. Now, in other words, a person who believes that human races are distinct biological categories with innate genetic differences in traits like intelligence and behavior and ability. Kofnas said he was under investigation by Ghent University for discriminating against Arde. Kofnas works as a postdoctoral researcher in the Department of Philosophy and Moral Sciences. His role at Cambridge College was terminated in 2024 in response to his view that, under a true meritocracy, black people would, and I quote, disappear from almost all high-profile positions outside of sports and entertainment. Arde denied plagiarism before his death. Doctors in the UK now say that vaping could harm the health of children and young people and should be made less attractive to them. The paediatricians have reviewed more than 80 studies into vaping and say it's linked to higher rates of breathing problems and evidence of harm in babies whose mothers vape while pregnant. Ross and Ross is calling on the UK government to place new restrictions around the sale of vapes and suggest limiting the number of flavours that are available.
0: Good on you, Gavin. You enjoy your London weekend, eh? 133693. Other side of this, listener Brendan Pierce has submitted his top seven Johnny Young songs. Okay. I read, I don't know whether it was a published article by Alan Howe yesterday. Alan sent me some stuff on Johnny Young about how some of his songs are serious, serious works.
1: I didn't realise that he was the author of such serious work.
0: The listener's name, Damien, I don't know why you ask, but just if you want it repeated, I don't know why. His name is Brendan Pierce.
4: Bill Hanner on and Pierce off.
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3: It's Brad from Transport Victoria. A stop-start run for the M80 Ring Road with three separate collisions to clear. Our turnabout delays past the Hume Freeway with a collision blocking the right lane. The right lane's closed just before the Western Highway with a multi-vehicle collision. Delays there pushing back before Kilo Park Drive, adding an extra 20 to 25 through that stretch. And green for bound delays past Boundary Road with a couple of cars blocking the left lane. And some heavy traffic getting onto the Westgate Freeway. A collision just before Green Parade sees the right lane closed. Delays on the Prince's Freeway pushing back towards Williams Landing.
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3: Yeah, mate, we've had a semi just bite the bullet uphill in the Burnley Tunnel outbound.
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2: Oh, dear, oh, dear, oh, dear.
4: Was that middle lane, baby?
2: Middle lane, baby. There's a song, Two Bottles of the Bordley for you. I'm just about to do a Google to see how long it would take me to get home via the Burnley Tunnel so we can see the delay. 3 to 7.
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2: Brendan Pearce has submitted his top seven Johnny Young songs. Number seven.
5: Didn't know.
2: Nah. I'll be right there. Is that number six? Number five. What's it called? Craze Fenton. Number four. Sunny day.
4: He's an optimist, wasn't he?
2: Yeah, number three. All my loving, I will stand. Well, that's a Beatles song. Yeah. So, we're not saying he's written them. Right, he covered it. Number two. Step back a little, you're falling
4: in love. Step back a little, it is like this. Step back a little,
2: you're falling in love tonight. Are we going to have the family home that number one's going to be Smiley? Number one. Just lost the family home. That's Brendan Pearce.
4: Who?
2: Mill Hannah on. I think Smiley's a bit stiff there, not to get a run. 133693, rumour file time.
4: What are we going to do for talkback?
2: What fun fact did you learn yesterday? Oh, sorry, during the week.
4: What fun facts of during... I'll have to do...
2: That's because someone learnt... Then you can tell that how to tell a native tree is that it has leaves during winter, right? And then there's my one about Salvador Dali.
4: I haven't got a fun fact, but I've got a brand new advertising fact.
2: Rumorfile.
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6: 9 degrees in Melbourne, a partly cloudy day at top of 16. 7 o'clock, good morning. I'm David Armstrong. A body's been found in a burned out cabin at a caravan park in Melbourne's north. Police called to the Sylvan Caravan Park in Campbellfield shortly after 4 o'clock. The park is home to many long-term residents. A woman who claims she was sexually assaulted in a Melbourne hotel room after being hired by Sydney Swans players has spoken out. Victorian detectives now investigating the incident. No arrests have been made, no charges laid. 5 Swans players have been stood down for breaches of club standards. Today, reporter Christine Ahern says the woman has made a number of allegations.
7: The exotic dancer is also claiming that there were, in fact, 9 men in the hotel room at the Pullman in the early hours of Monday morning, and that she gave them a discount because they claimed that they were carpenters and could not pay full price.
6: A number of fire bombers have been injured in an early morning attack on a chicken kebab shop in Laylaw. Emergency services were called to the Station Street address around 1:15. In the rush to escape the flames, it's understood the offenders were burned. Police are investigating whether the firebombing is linked to other attacks. A Perth man has died after being attacked by a gang of Australians while on holiday in Bali. Paul Dugan underwent 3 surgeries, including having his spleen removed after the attack 10 days ago. The former treasurer claims the country's debt, topping $1 trillion, marks the end of Australian exceptionalism. Peter Costello says while the milestone is a significant one, politicians should be more focused on addressing the future debt trajectory. Prime Minister admits he made a grave error appearing on the Bush Deep podcast. Anthony Albanese used the platform to say He would shag Kylie Minogue. He also offended his Japanese counterpart with a grubby joke. He made suggestive gestures with his hands as he spoke of the melons that Sanae Takeuchi gave him as gifts. Mr. Albanese says he should never have taken part.
8: If I had my time again, which you don't, then I wouldn't have done that podcast. You know, we have a view which is trying to talk to as many people as possible, but clearly that was an error.
6: A program which supports older Australians with shopping, transport and Meals on Wheels has been extended until 2029. The government had been planning to merge the Commonwealth Home Support Program with a Nudge initiative. More Australians are investing in their own coffee machine to combat rising costs. Canstar says one in four people have stopped buying takeaway coffee because of the price. The average coffee, $5.90, one a day, equates to more than $2,000 a year. In finance, Wall Street is down 703, our dollar 71.1 US.
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6: Gold Coast has recorded a 23-point win over St Kilda to close out their campaign. The Suns defeating the Saints 14-19, 103 to 12-8-80. Coach Damien Hardwick pleased with the Suns' final performance of the year.
10: They show great spirit, and Noah and his leadership group have done a terrific job, I reckon, of keeping, you know, the group up and playing the game. Because I think sometimes when finals become out of reach, sometimes sides can drop away. And so that's a positive for us, and we'll build on that.
6: Collingwood has opted against resting its place. Tonight's contest against Brisbane. Jeremy Howe and Steele Sidebottom return to the side, while Isaac Quaynor is out with a minor glute injury. In tennis, Carlos Alcaraz will return to play at the upcoming US Open after 4 months off the court. And that's the latest news and sport.
9: 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Lexus of Blackburn's last ever Lexhibition in the current showroom is your biggest ever buying opportunity. LMCT 10093.
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14: It's Brad Arnold from Transport Victoria. A stop-start run for the M80 Ring Road continues. Our turnabout delays past the Hume Freeway with a collision to clear in the right lane. Some heavy traffic still easing over the EJ Witten Bridge following an earlier collision. And Greensborough-bound delays past Boundary Road with a collision still blocking the left lane. And still some heavy traffic in from Melbourne's west on the Princes Freeway. Delays from Forsyth Road in parts up towards a collision on the Westgate Freeway. Right lane's currently closed. Transevidence response crew at attendance, adding an extra 15 to 20 in from Melbourne's west.
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9: 3AW Melbourne weather. Thanks to the White Glove Mover. The White Glove Mover makes moving a breeze, and your new place will feel like home from day one.
6: A cloudy day with a chance of showers, a top of 16 degrees. Shower 2 tomorrow, 16. Sunday, partly cloudy, 18. On the bays, west, north, westerlies at 10 to 15 knots and waves below a metre. At the airport, 6. Heidelberg, 7. In the city, it is 9 degrees. David Armstrong, Melbourne Zone, 3AW. Hey, you're my, my, my, my, my, my, my.
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18: 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And both the weekly and the wildcard entry will be in the running for this major prize at the end of the year.
2: Mercedes-Benz GLA 200 SUV valued at over 70 grand. 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
6: Melons.
2: So why go anywhere else? Get more. Damien, you didn't hear Amo's report on Albanese's back down on on that interview. Mm-hmm. It's world-class audio and Damien.
6: Melons.
2: Damien's now obsessed with it. What did I say? Any make, any model, they guarantee to pay you more than anyone else. So why go anywhere else?
18: Indeed.
2: Get more for your trade in the Mercedes-Benz Berwick. Just rounding off our top seven Johnny Young songs. Artificial and the Oracle of Bowen Heads have pointed out that off that list was left Smiley, mm-hmm. The Real Thing, right. The Girl That I Love, I Thank You, and The Star.
18: Apart from that,
2: it was a great list.
18: I've said it was poor, really. The Real Thing wasn't there. Beyond that, I'm not sure.
2: Just one from me. The VRC have allocated a time tomorrow to make an announcement. Right, that's all. They don't say what the announcement is. We have absolutely no idea what it is.
18: I know.
2: All we do know is that on Thursday the 13th of August, a listener rang the rumour file to say that Robbie Williams will be singing at the Melbourne Cup this year.
18: Okay.
2: I guess we'll see if that's true.
19: And through it all, we'll play the way we want to.
2: Because they know. Because we do know that they would have direct access to Robbie Williams because Gil McLaughlin.
18: Oh, yeah.
2: So Kylie used to work at the AFL, mm-hmm. and she'd be great mates with Gil,
18: yes.
2: who's a texting buddy of Robbie Williams. So I wonder whether that is the footprint.
18: And Love Letter to Music is what date?
2: November the 13th.
18: Mm.
2: The Cup, I think, is about the 3rd. And he's in Adelaide on the 7th. And I think he's here on the 11th.
18: Oh, hang on.
2: Come on, Robbie.
18: Come on, Gil.
2: Come on, Gil. Gil. Get the phone out, text Robbie. Would Robbie be perhaps available to make an appearance at the Love Letter to Music on Friday the 13th of November at the Corner Hotel? Horological Whispers, welcome.
20: Good morning, gents. The horological community is buzzing over speculation that a renowned independent watchmaker will attend a major trade conference in Melbourne later this year. Widely regarded as a spiritual successor to a legendary pioneer of the craft, the appearance would mark a landmark event for the region, offering attendees rare direct insights into traditional handmade horology while driving intense demand for tickets, cool collectors and industry professionals.
2: Okay, that will be big news in the watch world.
18: Well, I've learned a new word.
2: Horological.
18: I did not know about horological.
2: Good on your horological whispers. That'll be exciting in the watch world. Closed up shop. Welcome.
21: Hi, guys. A well-known ski resort in Victoria is closing up to a month early as their snowmakers have finished for the year this week and their instructors are finishing up early next week.
18: Gosh.
2: Yeah, someone told me El Nino has not been kind. Watch out for this.
22: Yes, good morning. A female senior citizen who got off a domestic flight late at night recently was unsure where the taxis were. A man approached her and offered to take her to the taxis and guided her to a vehicle that had an illuminated taxi sign on the dashboard. He drove her home to Hawthorne and on arrival asked for $220. Knowing that the price seemed expensive, she asked to see the meter, only to find that there wasn't one. She offered $160, but the driver refused, locked the doors and threatened to take her to the police.
2: Well, that's a criminal offence.
22: Feeling threatened for her safety, she agreed to $190 just to get out of the car.
2: Okay.
22: Housing is still an ongoing issue at the airport.
2: Mm-hmm. Okay. if she's able to provide a date, which she would be able to, they'll be able to backwork that with CCTV footage.
0: Yes.
2: And find that bludger.
0: And they should.
2: Yeah, and they should. Okay, thanks for alerting us. Stay on the line because the authorities may want further information. I'm spinning around. Welcome.
3: Good morning, gents. A major Australian sports body based in Melbourne's waterfront precinct has instructed its stadium landlord to cancel existing venue bookings and halt new reservations for the Thursday prior to its flagship end-of-season championship match. The decision disrupts long-standing, decades-old event traditions held by local social clubs and community groups, reportedly to preserve the privacy of rehearsals for a high-profile, locally-born pop icon. The move lacks community consideration, especially given recent organisation challenges and the widespread public awareness of the headline performer.
6: Kylie Minogue.
2: Okay, so they're shutting Marvel for rehearsals for Kylie, because the rehearsals were at Marvel last year as well, were they not?
0: Yes.
2: And what's being put out by this I'm spinning around?
3: I think it might be a bigger stadium based in Jollymont rather than Docklands.
2: Okay, but your concern is the other bookings which are being cancelled, were they by community groups, were they?
3: Oh, absolutely. Long-standing community groups that get together once a year at this venue to celebrate and enjoy each other's company.
2: Right. Good idea. Thank you. Cancel my membership. Welcome.
5: G'day. Rumour is question. Has the rollout of a new payment service by large corporate companies been slow because it shifts the control and responsibility from these large billers to individuals? This new service lets you authorise, view, pause and cancel recurring payments straight from your own app rather than relying on the merchant to action a cancellation.
0: Okay.
2: Okay, that's off the back of our discussion about how difficult it is, or me overhearing two young people talking about how difficult it is to cancel gym memberships, yep. And me talking to my bank and the bank saying, no, we can't. We can cancel direct debits, but we can't cancel recurring credit card payments for things like gyms. You have to get the gym to cancel the membership. We're going to follow that up to see if we can find out about this new system.
0: Okay.
2: We have a bingo.
23: Bingo!
24: Good morning, gentlemen. Rumour has it that a local charity in Melbourne for displaced pets, hosted by two drag queens on Saturday night, has raised over $21,000. Take a bow, ladies.
2: That's grouse.
0: Isn't that so good?
2: That is fantastic.
0: Yeah.
2: What is the status of the expression drag queen?
0: I'm not sure, but have you seen advertised quite a lot, drag bingo?
2: No.
0: That'd be fun, don't you reckon?
2: I don't know.
0: Go on.
2: Out of 7:30, what fun fact did you learn this week? Clemenza learnt yesterday how to tell if a tree is native or not.
0: Okay.
2: Right. And I told you yesterday that I go to sleep listening to a podcast because it sends me to sleep. And it's currently about Salvador Dali. And I've listened to it 43,000 times. The only thing I remember is that Salvador Dali in his normal day-to-day life, spoke French.
0: Yeah, and you've just reminded me of a fun Salvador Dali fact.
2: Great. Stay with us. Out of 7:30, what fun fact did you learn this week? Next, we'll find out how different the Victoria and New South Wales's youth unemployment rate is. Broken down on CityLink or the Westgate Freeway, Transurban has eyes on the road with incident response 24/7 to help you get back on your way. It's 7:15.
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14: It's Brad from Transport Victoria. Delay is now pushing 25 minutes in from Melbourne Square due to a collision inbound of the Westgate Freeway just before Green Parade, blocking the right lanes. Transurban into response crew at attendant, and delay is pushing back before Forsyth Road, back towards Seabrook and Williams Landing. After you pass that, a slow run up towards Williamstown Road on the other side of the city. A slow run for the Monash Freeway from just after Toorak Road through the Domain Tunnel out onto the Westgate Freeway. Works at the exit of the tunnel, blocking the right lane. Speed down to 40. Past crews on scene.
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2: 18 after 7, Sally Curtin is the CEO of the Victorian Chamber of Commerce and Industry, Vicky. She opines in the editorial section of the Herald Sun this morning about how parlous things are in Victoria from an economic point of view. However, paragraph 1, 2, 3, 4, 5. This weakness is especially alarming when you look at our youth unemployment, which sits at a staggering 13.2% behind New South Wales at 8.5%. Sally, good morning to you. 13%.
3: It's absolutely alarming, isn't it? And of course, we know these young people. You know, I've got kids in their 20s. I think you do too. The job market that you arrive in, either as a graduate, you've just got your TAFE qualification or uni qualification, you know, has lifetime consequences for your career. So, you know, if you graduate with a particular skill set and you want to apply for a job in that area, you can't find one. You might take a secondary role or something in admin or call centre or whatever, and then you never really catch up that over time. So it's called the scarring effect. I talk about that in the op-ed, and it really is affecting our young people at the moment. They can't get the job in the field that they've got the skills in.
4: So, Sally, economic growth is pretty important and the notion of prosperity is also important. Has the government forgotten that?
3: Yeah, look, we try and mention it every time we meet with them. It is so fundamental to all of our aspirations, every single one of us. And without business thriving, there is no prosperity. That's a fact.
2: Okay. Why are we 13% and New South Wales 8%?
3: Look, I think, all of the data and all of the economic conditions, the very heavy taxing, the regulatory burden, you know, we tend to, you know, something goes wrong, we tend to regulate for everyone as a result of it. And the cumulative effect of that is that it's much harder to run your business, make money and grow. And, you know, we're not attractive equally to invest in. So you set the right signals and the right conditions and then business can thrive. And we know that. We've been through, you know, the last 30 years, amazing times, really. And so New South Wales, all up the Eastern Seaboard, in fact, they're just doing that so much better for us. And of course, it's a competitive environment. So where it's, you know, you've got better outcomes, you're going to move there, you're going to take your business there. And can I just add, and you know I'm going to say this, this proposed work from home right does not help. You know, it is the straw that's breaking the camel's back for business in Victoria.
2: Work from home, work from Manila.
3: Yeah, look, and I think that's it. Business really need freedom. They need to be able to grow and we need to create the conditions. And we're ready to work with government, but they've just got to stop talking about these things that don't matter. Let's focus on something that really matters, like youth unemployment, like our unemployment, and really turn this around.
4: Well, I think Ross is right to say, hang on a second, it's almost that youth unemployment may well be the headline which actually gets people a bit agitated and some change happening.
3: Yeah, and I hope so, because we all know someone who is looking for work right now, and it's not just the youth unemployment. You add on underemployment and, it's up to 100,000 people. This is a lot of young people. You know, I graduated in 1996 and I think then it was about 65,000. So the numbers might be slightly less because our population is greater. There are a much larger number of people unemployed and young people unemployed right now than then.
4: So, Sally, is there any investment that investment monies are going elsewhere?
3: Oh, absolutely. Every day. Mm. We've got to compete. We hear these stories and I hear from my colleagues in New South Wales. I mean, Brisbane is absolutely flying at the moment. It's all paved in green and gold because of the Olympics. South Australia. But they're hungry. They're saying we are open for business. What do you want? You know, single point of contact. Let's fast track this. That's the sort of environment we need. And as you sort of look ahead for us, we've got the best conditions possible coming up in the next 6 months. All these amazing world-class events will be on the world stage and business delegations will come with that. How can we make it the most, you know, do some deals over these next 6 months, you know, stop these ridiculous conversations about things we don't need to be doing and really...

0: attract investment here in Victoria.
1: Nice.
2: Well said, Sally. Sally Curtin, CEO of the Victorian Chamber of Commerce and Industry.
1: I mean, a lot of American money will be here in, 3 weeks' time?
2: Let's just do something. Really.
3: Do something!
2: Isn't it?
1: Yeah.
2: Do something.
1: Do something.
2: It's big weekend of footy coming up for supporters of some clubs. 23 after 7.
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5: It's Brad Arnold from Transport Victoria. The cleanup continues inbound of the Westgate Freeway near Grief Parade due to a multi-vehicle collision. The right lane's still closed there with Transevidence Response Crew at attendance. Around a 25 to 30 minute delay now on the Princes Freeway as a result, pushing back towards Forsyth Road and Williams Landing. Give yourself that extra time in from the west. Greens prevail delays at the M80 Ring Road past Boundary Road with the collision being cleared from the left lane and some heavy traffic at the city end of the 1H freeway entering the Domain Tunnel out onto the Westgate Freeway with works blocking the right lane.
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2: 7:25. 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
12: We have a game tonight of enormous significance at Marvel's. MCG. Pies. 4 days ago, Roscoe was unaware that Hawks could still finish third. It had dawned on him. Hang on, we have a chance here.
2: Someone pointed out percentage, and I thought, oh, God, percentage.
12: Because the draw, you've had two draws. Yeah, it changed everything.
1: Yep.
12: Now, Collingwood, Brisbane. So when I think of the players who played with those two clubs, there was a famous deal involving a reasonable footballer called Nathan Buckley back in 1993, where Bucks went to Collingwood. What are you doing? Oh, thanks, David. And Craig Starcevich went north to Brisbane, which in many ways became a great selection, given he's become coach of their AFLW side, winning two premierships and being in a number of grand finals. Who was the other bloke who went in that trade?
2: Okay. 133693.
12: Who wins tonight?
2: Yeah. Oh, pies.
12: Yeah, I'd like Collingwood to win.
1: Passion's high.
12: One thing I know with Collingwood, I'm tipping Brisbane, but you'd never underestimate a Craig McRae coach side.
1: Yeah.
12: And I do not ever underestimate them. I think it'll be a close game, and that's exactly what Hawthorn wants. Well, you want Collingwood to win, ideally, but even, you know, two goals would be okay, which sets it up for Sunday over in the West when you play West Coast Eagles. So I'm tipping Brisbane.
1: Okay, Carlton Freo.
12: Oh, Passion Meter for that game is 10, by the way.
1: But yeah, got to be.
12: I'm looking forward to tonight. Yeah. Great thing. Carlton Freo. Passion Meter is 8. I think because it largely won't have the same influence as that other game. Well, Freo, Marvel Stadium, Carlton. I thought Carlton looked a little bit tired last week on the Sunday. I guess I'll go for about Freo.
1: Okay, D's Dogs.
12: Passion Meter 9. Yeah. Again,
1: got
12: a game that does have significance, yeah, potentially.
2: Bont's back.
12: For the Bont is back indeed, and so is Bailey Dale. Melbourne without Van Ryn, who's important for your strike. Melbourne.
1: Okay, Geelong versus the Tigers.
12: Passion Meter 3, Geelong.
1: And then the Adelaide versus the Giants.
12: Passion Meter 4, Adelaide.
1: Yep. Essendon versus Port Adelaide.
12: Passion made a one.
1: Yes.
12: Who do I tip in this?
1: Totally.
12: Who do I tip in this? Port.
2: You could set a precedent and say out of sheer lack of passion.
12: Yes.
2: You're not going to tip.
12: Okay, I won't tip.
2: No, tip a draw.
12: A draw, okay. Why does it take Essendon so long to pick a coach? Carlton come in and do it very quickly. That's how you are. Be decisive as a football club, for goodness sake.
1: Nice.
12: Isn't that hard to do?
2: Is it true that if Essendon loses, it's their worst season in their history as a club?
12: Damien Tardio?
1: Sydney versus North Melbourne.
12: Passometers, 10.
2: 10.
1: Yeah.
12: For the wrong reasons, sadly. Yeah. Sydney.
1: Okay.
12: Yeah, I think Sydney, I'm just really interested to see how they respond. And how some of these players who come in who get a chance.
1: And the supporters. I'm going to be interested.
12: Well, they've got an AFLW game on before it, Russ, as well. Double header.
1: Yeah.
12: It's a big day for that club.
1: West Coast Eagles versus Hawthorn over in Perth.
12: Passionator could be 10, depending on what happens tonight.
2: Yeah.
12: Or it could be, just a fiver. Hawks to win that. Mm-hmm. And when Nathan Buckley went to Collingwood, Craig Starcevich and Troy Lehman went to Brisbane.
2: Did he play in the Premiership?
12: Lehman?
2: Yeah.
12: No.
2: Right.
12: No, he didn't. So it was, but as I said, Starcevich went up north. Who knew that?
2: Dino Nazzelli from Reservoir knew that.
12: I have a good day today at the Remus Feast.
2: Well done.
12: And well done on all the money you and Bernard Murphy and Leone and people like that have done over the, which is about $3 million, I think.
2: 133-693. Thanks, Dino. Give us a call if you've learnt a fun fact recently. 7:30.
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3: 9 degrees in Melbourne. A partly cloudy day, a top of 16. It's 7:30. Good morning. I'm David Armstrong. A body's been found in a burned-out cabin. The caravan park in Melbourne's north. Police called to the Sylvan Caravan Park in Campbellfield around 4 o'clock this morning. That park is home to many long-term residents. The chicken kebab shop in Laylaw has been firebombed. Emergency services called to Station Street around 1. It's believed the offenders broke in from the rear of the store before setting it alight, leaving a burned-out jerry can behind. Police believe the offenders may have been injured in the attack. The victim in the Sydney Swans sex scandal has broken her silence and says all she wants is justice. The exotic dancer has told News Corp there were 9 men in the Pullman hotel room and they told her they were carpenters, not AFL footballers. She says she gave the men a discount because they claim they could not afford her full rate. AFL legend Mick Malthouse has told today the club may have to move the players on.
13: I suspect that there will be a lot of senior players there that would be saying, look, I don't know whether I can play with these players. And that's going to be the test for the club and also the coach. And in many ways, if the player group are going to stay together, then the repairs are going to be long and hard.
3: Meantime, it's been revealed the Swan Stars would have to admit to drug use if they were to be hit with illicit drug strikes under the AFL code. The 5 players stood down over the scandal were not drug tested by the club after returning to Sydney. They have denied using drugs despite evidence presented to police that cocaine and ketamine were used in the room. In New South Wales, the police commissioner says an investigation will be carried out into a miscommunication over the fate of a missing hiker, Lily Hooper. Here's Dusty Fitzpatrick.
14: A desperate search had been underway in the Natine National Park for 8 days when crews discovered the 18-year-old's body. It was initially reported to the media and members of Miss Hooper's family that she was injured but alive. Police confirmed about an hour later they'd located her deceased. Commissioner Mal Lanyon has apologised and says a review will be undertaken into how the miscommunication occurred.
15: Obviously with a view to improving that.
14: Buildings have been lit up in purple in the Wallandilly Shire in memory of the teenager. Dusty Fitzpatrick, Sydney.
3: Melbourne's getting a new suburb home to at least 30,000 people in the city's west. Melton East will boast 7 schools and open space as big as 5 MCGs, the Carroll government approving the plans. Government's being asked to do more to reduce the amount of sugar the companies are placing in soft drinks. A Food for Health Alliance audit suggests popular drinks sold in supermarkets contain more than double the daily limit of sugar in a single serve. 77% of surveyed respondents are pushing for that to be lessened. In finance, Wall Street is down 703 points. The dollar trading at 71.1 US.
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17: Gold Coast coach Damien Hardwick's conceded Ben King may have played his last game for the Suns. The forward, who's been linked to a move to Hawthorn in the off-season, kicked three goals in the 23-point win over St Kilda. Hardwick says King has his blessing to move on.
18: Now, that's free agency. That's what our game is. And, you know, we have the last right of refusal, so that's obviously something that we'll consider. He was obviously quite emotional, so it might possibly be his last game. We're not quite exactly sure. You know, once I know, you guys will know, and he'll make his thoughts clear.
17: Sydney's named an extended squad for Sunday's clash with North Melbourne in the absence of their suspended quintet. James Rowbottom and Angus Sheldrick are among the inclusions. And in the NRL last night, Penrith Panthers defeating the Melbourne Storm 22-14. That's the latest news and sport.
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16: 3AW Melbourne traffic thanks to Gippsland Caravan and Outdoor Leisure Roadshow. Friday to Sunday, August 28 to 30, Lardner Park near Warrigal.
5: It's Brad Arnold from Transport Victoria. Some heavy traffic building for the M80 Ring Road and the Princes Freeway. Trying to get onto the Westgate Freeway due to a collision just before Green Parade. The right lane still closed. They work to clear the scene. Around a 30-minute delay for the Princes Freeway and 15 to 20-minute delays for the M80 Ring Road back towards the Western Freeway. And works continue at the exit of the Domain Tunnel. The right lane's currently closed by a Transurban Instant Response crew. Delays well back through the tunnel, back onto the Monash Freeway and pushing back to Toorak Road. Allow extra time.
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17: A cloudy day with a chance of showers and a top of 16 degrees. There'll be a shower or two tomorrow, 16, and Sunday, cloudy, 18. On the bays, west, north, westerlies, at 10 to 15 knots and waves below a metre. At Sydenham, 7, Heidelberg, 8. In the city, it is 9 degrees. David Armstrong, Melbourne Zone, 3AW.
16: 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The White Glove Mover makes moving a breeze, and your new place will feel like home from day one.
22: When they begin, they begin.
1: Look at your face.
2: I would give both of mine and one of someone else's to go and see him perform, but he stopped performing. I just adore him.
1: I can tell.
2: Not in that way.
1: What's of Brad Pitt vibes?
2: There's the bounty. 133693. Tell us of a fun fact you learned during the week. At the moment, we have zero calls, which means we are the only people who've come across fun facts during the week. 133693.
1: When you said Salvador Dali earlier, that just reminded me. This isn't something that I've learned this week, but the discussion around Salvador Dali reminded me to tell you the following. Who do you reckon designed the Chupa Chup wrapper?
2: Oh, is it Salvador Dali?
1: Salvador Dali.
2: All right. Fun fact.
1: Yes.
2: About a Chupa Chup.
1: Yeah.
2: Chupa Chup is the worst lolly that you can give to a child because it stays in their mouth.
1: Right.
2: Right. Whereas if you...
1: It's just teeth rot.
2: If a child has chocolate...
1: Yeah, yeah.
2: They eat the chocolate, they swallow it. A Chupa Chup, the sugar is in their mouth for hours.
1: I think they've
2: sold... That's the worst thing you can ever give to a child.
1: I think they've sold 50 million of them.
2: Was it... Who was the TV detective? Terry Savalas.
1: No, Kojak.
2: Didn't Kojak used to suck on a Chupa Chup?
1: He sucked on a Chupa Chup.
2: 133-693. Tell us a fun fact. Well, and obliquely, Russell has mentioned mine, and that I've been listening to this podcast on Salvador Dali. The only thing I remember is that he taught himself French and in his day-to-day life spoke French. Despite the fact that he's Spanish.
1: Wouldn't you love to be able to do that? Just teach yourself French.
2: Yeah.
1: And then that becomes your first language.
2: I would jump out of a plane.
1: Yes, I know.
2: Right, in order to be fluent in French. But see, it's interesting how two people have different... Mm. Oh, fun fact. Mm. Two people have different interpretations.
1: Of jumping out of...
2: You thought that it was jumping out of a plane on your own.
1: On my own.
2: And I was imagining it was jumping out of a plane with an instructor, which is two different, very different beasts.
1: Indeed.
2: Fun fact.
1: Go on.
2: 133-693. JFK launched the Bay of Pigs invasion in Cuba.
1: Yes.
2: Because the CIA told him it had a good prospect of success.
1: Yes.
2: When it failed, the CIA said, well, we told you it was a 50-50. And JFK said, no, you told me it was a good chance. Yeah. And they said, yeah, good chance, 50-50.
1: Yeah.
2: So, two differing views on what a good chance means. I guess if the D's were in the grand final mm-hmm. and you said they had a 50-50 chance of winning the grand right. final, you would say that's a good chance of winning.
1: Precisely.
2: Right.
1: And it's Obama, back to fun facts, it's Obama who said, well, when you're the president, it's your job to make the 50-50 call.
2: Yeah. It's easy to... Oh, fun fact! I learned during the week.
1: We've been on for hours with this.
2: No, I was talking to someone during the week... who said that if you assess something in your life as being 70-30,
1: yeah.
2: it's done.
1: Yeah.
2: It's decided. And that's a principle of psychology, that 70-30 means mm-hmm. it's done.
1: Okay, so if I do a pro and con list, yeah. I need seven pros and three cons.
2: Yeah,
1: okay.
2: And it's done.
1: Yeah, all right.
2: So if anyone listening who's a psychologist knows, that'll have a name.
1: Yeah.
2: I'm sure it has a name. 133-693.
1: Pareto's Law.
2: Yeah, great. Why not? The boss of this program this week, Sophie Clemenza.
1: What a job she's done.
2: Mm. Summarise the fun facts from everyone here.
0: So my fun fact you've said before, but you can tell a native tree is a native because in winter it still has all its leaves, whereas a non-one will be bare.
2: So good.
0: Thanks. Mind blown. Then six names told us that Callum Turner, which is Mr. Dua Lipa's husband, had to fill in the census because he was promoing his movie in Australia on that day.
2: Oh, how good.
1: That's the movie I saw yesterday.
2: Fun fact. Mm-hmm. Damo's
0: is off the back of Ando's 725 quiz. Nathan Buckley had actually agreed to go to North Melbourne instead of Brisbane in 1993.
2: Handshake deal, Damien says. Great stuff, Clemenza. Reese, fun fact.
4: I found this out, this fun fact. Germany paid off its World War I debt only in 2010, and they're still paying off their World War II debt.
2: Is that right?
1: Nice, Reese.
2: God. Well, the payoff for World War I was World War II.
1: Goodness me.
2: Fiona.
6: Hi, Russell Ross. The owner of the Chupa Chup company was an Australian businessman now in his 80s, who, after selling the business for several hundred million dollars, now owns and operates several luxury resorts in Fiji.
1: Love it.
2: Love it. Absolutely love it. I thought you were going to say, mm-hmm. after selling the company, he qualified as a dentist. Good on you, Fiona. That's grouse. Tony, fun fact.
23: Boys, I've been listening to a podcast, one of many. This one's called A Short History Of.
2: Yeah, that's the one I'm listening to.
23: Educational. What's that?
2: That's the one I listened to with Salvador Dali.
1: Mm-hmm.
23: Yeah, learn out that he's a Spaniard and he spoke French, as opposed to other podcasts that I learn about Hamish's punting stories, Ross. But I forget half of it, but I've learned all sorts of stuff. I listen to Nellie Bly. It's a brilliant podcast.
2: Yeah.
1: Nellie Bly?
2: Nellie Bly's on my list, but I've got no idea who Nellie Bly is.
1: A wife of?
2: Of William Bly.
1: Mm, maybe. Right.
2: Tony, thank you very much. That's what was he was involved in the mutiny on the Chupa Chup.
1: He was also the governor of New South Wales.
2: And did an amazing job when they kicked him off the boat of actually navigating his way to safety. Yeah. Have I got that right?
1: You have.
2: Dave.
7: Yeah, good morning. I learnt this from Doz at rehearsal on Wednesday night. And that is if you stand in front of a mirror and place a towel in front of your face so you can't see yourself, and somebody stands at the side of the mirror, they can see you.
1: Oh. What? Yeah, I get it. But really?
2: Yeah.
7: Yep. Try it.
1: We will.
2: We will. Dave, I'll give you a mirror one. You ready for a mirror one in return of serve?
7: Go for it. When
2: you look into a mirror, you don't see yourself.
1: No, you see it.
2: You see a past version of yourself.
1: Oh, okay.
2: Yeah.
1: But you see yourself in reverse, though, don't you? Isn't right, left, and left, right?
2: Oh, God. Well, everyone's going to be standing in front of a mirror today, aren't they? Anne, fun fact.
8: Fun fact that you went to Trinity Grammar and my brother, that was with my brother, and I went to Prince Henry's Hospital with your brother.
1: Oh, that's
8: Mr. Campbell.
2: Yeah, that's right. What's your brother's name?
8: He was called Kim. Oh, he's Kim Walkton. And he went to Trinity the same time as you went to Trinity, and I went to Prince Henry's the same time as your brother was at Prince Henry's.
2: Well, let me ask you a question about Prince Henry's, Anne. My brother was working in the ICU one night at Prince Henry's, Friday night, I think, and all of a sudden he heard bells. Uh-huh. And he thought, what the hell's happening here? Is everyone in the ICU dying at the same time? These were the bells he heard, if I can keep talking long enough. Were you working in ICU that night at Prince Henry's, Anne?
8: I was a junior, I can't remember, but I was at Prince Henry's when the Westgate Bridge fell down and saw that fall down from the back window.
2: Right, okay. This is what my brother heard. And that, I think, was the last concert of the Maya Music Bowl for decades.
1: That's right.
2: And lovely to make your acquaintance.
1: We like to lock things down here, don't we?
2: Yeah. Michelle.
9: Good morning. I actually read during the week that when you leave your hands in water, like if you're in a bath and you get that pruny effect on your hands, it's actually your body's way of creating a surface that you can grip things with.
2: Oh, lordy, lordy. These are fun facts. These are the sort of fun facts we're after, Michelle. Right, so it's actually the body looking after itself.
9: Pretty much, yeah. It's your body going into a mode thinking, okay, there's so much moisture and wetness, let's create a surface so that this person can grip onto things.
1: So
2: good on you, Michelle.
1: Increases the surface.
2: Sly's just texting me. He says, Benjamin Franklin invented flippers. Right. Can we somehow get that checked, Soph? Jonathan.
10: Good morning. I saw a documentary the other night that said that 70% of the llama population in the world, 70%, is in Bolivia.
2: Oh, that's just grouse. That's superb.
1: Here we go.
2: Benjamin Franklin invented the first handheld swim fins at age 11 in 1717.
1: Of course he did.
2: Of course he did. Jonathan, that's grouse. 70% of the world's llamas live in where? Peru.
1: Bolivia.
2: Bolivia. Can we check that? This is called Unchecked.
24: The Dalai Lama.
2: Claude.
25: All right. My favourite useless information is, what was Anne Boleyn buried in? She was buried in an arrow box because they chopped her head off. She was so small, instead of a coffin, they used an arrow box.
2: All right. Right, so you're small to start with, and then they lopped a lolly off, and she was small enough to bury in an arrow box.
1: What did they do with her head?
2: Is an arrow box what we might also call, Claude, a quiver?
25: Yes. No. An arrow box is what they stored arrows in before they went to battle. And the other one is who invented camouflage on weapons. I love this one.
2: Mm-hmm. This is good. Hang on. No, don't tell us yet. You've asked the question.
1: Winston Churchill.
2: Camouflage was a French word. Was it a Frenchman? Or was it Napoleon?
25: No, it was an It was during the Spanish Civil War, and it was an impressionist artist called Basile. And he said, while we got cannons, let's paint leaves all over them so nobody can see them.
1: Oh, wonderful.
25: And wow. He loved that.
1: He was looking for work, too. That's good.
25: Yeah, he did some good work, too. But he got killed during the Spanish Civil War as well. So the Spanish thanked him. So I love that bit of information.
2: Good on you, Claude.
25: Thanks, mate. Bye.
2: No worries. That reminds me of my favourite meme ever, the photograph of that bloke standing at a railway station and he's wearing a high-vis vest and camouflage trousers. Yeah. And the caption is, make up your mind. Weather, partly cloudy, top of 16, it's currently 9 degrees. Who's responsible for that? Sophie, with her
1: observation. Yeah, with the native trees.
2: You can tell a tree is native if it retains its leaves in winter. I still would love, folks, for anyone to tell what is that psychological proposition that says once you've, in your own mind, reached 70-30, the job's done. 12 minutes to 8.
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5: It's Brad from Transport Victoria. Still 30 to 35 minute delays in from Melbourne Squares for both the M80 Ring Road and the Princes Freeway. Try to get onto the Westgate Freeway due to a collision near Greer Parade. Cleanup continues in that right lane. The Princes Freeway delays well back before Forsyth Road. Delays on the other side of the city for the Monash Freeway from just after Burke Road. A slow run through the Domain Tunnel out onto the Westgate Freeway with works to continue at the exit of the tunnel. Right lane's currently closed. Speeds down to 40. Transevidence response crew on scene, adding an extra 20 minutes.
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2: 8 minutes to 8. 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Professor, good morning to you. How does this drug work?
0: Yeah, this is a really exciting new kind of drug. So what it does is it stimulates your immune system after you've had cancer. So this is given to melanoma patients after they've had a surgery to remove their cancer. And what it does is it uses the unique genetic fingerprint of that tumour to basically train your immune system to find those cancer cells. So the hope is that it prevents cancer from ever coming back after you've had it the first time.
1: Amazing. And Professor, is this the work that the former Australian of the Year, Georgina Long, has been working on?
0: Yes, she was actually the lead of the study. So obviously Australia has a terrible burden of melanoma. So Australians have been heading up the clinical work for this study, led by US companies.
2: What's your best guess as to when it might be available in general, you know, generally for medical treatment?
0: Yeah, that's the exciting thing is this is a large-scale study and these are the kinds of studies that are actually used to approve drugs for use in the community. So we could see this being approved in the next 1 to 2 years.
2: Oh, wow, that's incredible. So that you might be able to say to a person who has had a melanoma, had it removed, and who has to live a life of constantly wondering whether it's going to come back, that this drug might actually prevent it from ever coming back.
0: Yeah, that's the aim. And so they've shown in this study that this drug, when given in combination with another drug that's already used in melanoma, actually improves the rate of recurrence. So it's a really fantastic outcome.
1: Well, so, Professor, I mean, this is one of those things where you just, you know, as Ross would say, your head drops off. Is this all about mRNA?
0: That's exactly right. So this uses mRNA technology, which is the same technology that was behind some of the COVID vaccines, and really uses that speed of mRNA manufacture and development to really speed up getting these patients. The incredible thing about this trial is that these vaccines are actually tailored to individuals. So they're creating a drug just for one person.
2: Sorry, is this described as a vaccine?
0: It is a vaccine. It is a bit different from a conventional vaccine. So most vaccines are for infectious agents like bacteria or viruses, and they stop you getting an infection in the first place. This is a vaccine that trains your immune system in a different way to look for cancer cells and eradicate them from the body.
2: Amazing. Okay. So anti-vaxxers presumably would not take it in order to prevent their melanoma from returning.
0: I'd be surprised if many people, in this situation wouldn't take a drug that has much promise as this.
1: Well said.
2: Brilliantly said, Professor. 1 to 2 years.
0: Yeah.
2: So thanks for your time, Associate Professor Seth. Sorry, one last question if you're still there, Professor.
0: Yeah, I'm still here.
2: Is this immunotherapy?
0: Yes, it is a kind of immunotherapy.
2: Good on you. Thank you. Associate Professor Seth Cheetham, University of Queensland.
1: A worldwide breakthrough led by the former Australian of the Year.
2: Brilliant. Instant Radio Solutions, a.k.a. 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
5: It's Brad from Transport Victoria. Still around a 35-minute delay for the M80 Ring Road and the Princes Freeway approaching the Westgate Freeway with a collision on the Westgate to clear in the right lane just before Greek Parade. The crews on site, the tow trucks continue to roll in, picking up vehicles involved, allow plenty of extra time. The Monash Freeway is still easing in towards the Domain Tunnel after earlier works. That right lane has been reopened. And there's delays for eastbound traffic along Flinders Street, approaching Russell Street with a collision. A tow truck picking up a vehicle in the middle of the intersection. Drive with caution past the scene.
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20: I think there's a hot air balloon in trouble and it's trying to make, I think, an emergency landing at the Victoria Police horse paddocks. Sort of, I'm going southbound on Stud Road, about to turn left onto Monash.
2: What a brilliant report. 2 bottles of the Bordley. 8 o'clock, AW.
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21: 9 degrees in Melbourne, a partly cloudy day, a top of 16 at 8 o'clock. Good morning. I'm David Armstrong. A body's been discovered in a burned-out cabin at a caravan park in Melbourne's north. Emergency services were called to the Sylvan Caravan Park on Sydney Road at Campbellfield just after 4 o'clock this morning. Detectives have declared the park a crime scene. The woman at the centre of the Swans sex scandal has broken her silence. Here's Nine's Christina Hearn.
22: In an interview with News Corp, the woman at the centre of the alleged sexual assault says she does not care about money. All she cares about is justice. The exotic dancer is also claiming that there are in fact 9 men in the hotel room at the Pullman in the early hours of Monday morning, and that she gave them a discount because they claimed that they were carpenters and could not pay full price. 5 Swans players have been stood down for the rest of the season. They are Isaac Heaney, Chad Warner, Nick Blakey, James Jordan and Riley Bice.
21: A kebab shop in Laylaw has been firebombed this morning. Dennis O'Kane has more.
23: Emergency services were called to the Station Street premises around 1:15 this morning. The place well alight, but the attack was botched, the offenders setting fire to the shop using fuel only to be caught up in the inferno. Police believe a number of them were injured as the flames followed them out the rear of the shop as they tried to escape. A burned-out jerry can was left behind. It's not clear if the firebombing is linked to other attacks. Dennis O'Kane, Melbourne.
21: An elderly woman has been duped by a rogue cabbie, charging her more than $200 for a fare from Melbourne Airport to Hawthorne. The 3AW rumour-file has been told when she questioned the fare. The driver threatened to call police. The woman, fearing for her safety, settled to pay the driver $190. She says the cab did not have a meter. Analysis reveals young Victorians bearing the brunt of the national jobless rate. Victoria's recorded the worst figure in Australia at 5.1%. 13% are under 30. Sally Curtin, Chamber of Commerce and Industry, says young people are getting trapped in jobs they do not want.
10: If you graduate with a particular skill set and you want to apply for a job in that area, you can't find one. You might take a secondary role or something in admin or call center or whatever, and then you never really catch up that over time.
21: Latest survey results show 1 in 4 people have stopped buying takeaway coffee because it is too expensive. According to Canstar, 19% of respondents have now invested in their own coffee machine to brew barista-style coffee at home and at work. In finance, Wall Street's down 703, the dollar 71.1 US.
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21: St Kilda's ended their season in disappointing fashion, losing by 23 points to the Suns, Gold Coast recording a 14-19-103 to 12-8-80 victory. Coach Ross Lyon expecting the Saints to grow next season.
13: We clearly need to improve and keep building. 4 years, no one wants to hear about comparison, so I won't bother, but we know it's 4 years and we've made a lot of change. As I said to the players, top 10's a low bar for the coaches and the players, so we all need to get moving.
21: Western Bulldogs have recalled skipper Marcus Bontempelli for tomorrow's game with Melbourne after dealing with an Achilles issue. And four-time F1 world champion Max Verstappen has extended his contract with Red Bull Racing. The Dutchman will continue racing with the team until at least 2030. And that's the latest news and sport.
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5: It's Brad Arnold from Transport Victoria. The lane's now open inbound of the Westgate Freeway near Grief Parade following an earlier multi-vehicle collision. Tow truck has just left that right lane. Heavy traffic though, still back on to the Princes Freeway back before Forsyth Road. And for the M80 Ring Road delays back to the Western Freeway, adding an extra 25 to 30 approaching the Westgate this morning but easing slowly. There's delays Greenspavout on the M80 Ring Road with a collision near Boundary Road. Left lane's currently closed with our crews and police blocking that lane. Speed down to 40 past the flashing red and blues.
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21: A cloudy day with a chance of showers in the top of 16 degrees. A shower or two tomorrow, 16. Sunday, partly cloudy, 18. On the bays, west-northwesterlies at 10 to 15 knots with waves below a metre. At Chelsea, 10. Altona, 9. In the city, it is 10 degrees. David Armstrong, Melbourne Zone, 3AW.
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2: And after 8, I've got a job for Damien Tabio that I reckon he would enjoy, and that is carbon dating things in football. For example, when did it start to be referred to as the AFL?
3: Ah.
2: As AFL football instead of Australian rules football.
3: Got it.
2: Here's another one. Every morning over the past 2 weeks, we've been asking you to call to enter the draw to win two tickets to the Big Dance.
3: Yeah.
2: When was it started to refer to as the Big Dance?
3: Mm.
2: And the game, of course, is played at...
3: the G.
2: When did it first begin being referred to as the G?
3: I'm with you.
2: The 2026 Toyota AFL Grand Final. Today we get to announce the winner. Hold your breath.
3: Mm-hmm.
2: Congratulations. Heidi Jolly. You're going and you're taking a guest to AFL's greatest moment, the 2026 Toyota AFL Grand Final between Hawthorn and Brisbane.
3: There are more winners to be announced throughout the day today and over the weekend. This is an AFL authorised promotion, GFAFL26/100.
2: It's time for...
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6: Oh, well, everybody's heard about the word. 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
2: Unfortunately, word of the week is...
3: Pullman 5.
2: And it's time for... Perhaps not everywhere, but deserving of mention.
3: Nick McKenzie. Got to be.
2: Damien Tardio's Sound Low Medal. Number 7.
7: I told you I was Navy. You never said a word.
2: I think that's his last movie. Which was a brilliant movie about him escaping from a retirement village to attend an anniversary of the D-Day landing.
3: Perfect.
2: It's a really good film. I think he made it when he was 90. And the reason we play that, I'm anticipating, Damon, we play that is because this is number 6.
8: We are delivering the best pay and conditions for Victorian teachers.
2: And he's done that twice this week.
3: Good observation.
2: Ben Carroll is Michael Caine. Number 5.
9: Community safety is our number one duty.
2: Number 4.
11: Debts.
3: Very good.
2: Benny and the Debts. Number 3. Be humble. Sit down.
11: Sit down.
2: That was Richard Baker's mashup. Number 2.
16: Well, it starts like this. The Rosellas on the twist.
3: Yeah.
16: In the morning mist. And I like it like this. The flying over my head now.
3: I tell you what this species is. Here we go. Hey. Eastern Rosellas.
2: I'm going to nail what song that reminds me of. I think it's Scottish or Irish.
3: We did have a caller ring us up with a suggestion.
2: Yeah, it wasn't it though, but I'm on it. And number 1.
21: Melons.
3: Yeah.
2: And by the way, Armo, I just heard in the bulletin just passed, gave us a world-class Max Verstappen.
21: Melons.
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4: Tobias said by Friday, the first wildcard final with Carlton will be sold out.
2: It has not been. Joel said by Friday, Mark McVay will be nominated as the new coach of Essendon. As Ando says, get on with it.
4: Steve said by Friday there will be a major landslip in regional Victoria due to high rainfall.
2: Yeah, probably. Take 300, Steve.
4: Karen?
2: Change that to... Karen said by Friday Victorian teachers will accept the new pay deal handed down by the government.
4: Mm-hmm.
2: Yeah, they did.
4: Ooh.
2: Take 400. Okay. Karen, well, we got 700 to give away. We might as well give away 700.
4: Let's do it.
2: And Brett from the Blind Factory had a birthday during the week, so it's happy days.
4: Oscar said, by Friday, Western Bulldogs Adam Treloar will announce his AFL retirement end of the season. Big game this weekend for Adam Treloar.
2: Not yet. 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Why would you go anywhere else? Katrina Stewart. Well, the Rimmer File told us this morning that the rollout of a service by large corporate companies has been slow because it shifts controls from the large billers to individuals. I assume this is connected with my discovery that if you have a regular debit, you can ring your bank and cancel it.
4: Yeah.
2: But if you have an arrangement, say, with a gym for a credit card regular billing, sir, you can't. The bank can't cancel it.
4: Also,
2: you have to get the gym to cancel
4: it. It's also difficult, isn't it?
2: Katrina Stewart, executive sponsor of Move to NPP, joins us. Well, what is Move to NPP, Katrina?
10: It's about how we're looking to modernise our payments here in Australia and make them faster, more convenient and better, but also safer and more secure as well, using our real-time payments infrastructure, the NPP, or most people would recognise that through services like OSCO or PayID.
4: Okay, so does the N stand for near, so you'd sort of for tapping?
10: No, so it's basically it's the real-time movement of funds between bank accounts, which can be used for online payments, or it can be used for things like direct debit, or it could be used for business payments to pay payroll and other things as well.
2: What does NPP stand for?
10: New Payments Platform. It's basically a modern payments platform that was launched back in 2018.
4: So the rollout's been slow. Why?
10: Well, we wouldn't say it's been slow. We account for basically 1 in 3 of account-to-account payments that happen in Australia. A lot of consumer payments, so payments that you might make from your bank account, basically would go across the NPP. You wouldn't necessarily see that, though. The banks are basically putting it through those rails rather than others.
2: Mm. Okay, so if I want to cancel my gym membership using NPP, can I do it, or do I still have to get the permission of the gym to cancel it?
10: So using the NPP or using Pay2 as a payment service, that provides more control and visibility over payments that are coming from your account. So you can see those payments and you can pause or cancel them. It just takes care of the payment part of the side of the equation, though. Unfortunately, you would still need to basically deal with the contractual obligations that you have with your gym membership in terms of cancelling the contract.
4: Katrina, help me out. Yesterday, I bought something. I can't even remember what it was. And they said that'll be $14. And then I tapped it and it was $14.33.
2: Yeah.
4: Does NPP help? Well, does NPP mean I'm going to be paying $14, not $14.33?
10: Well, $14.33 is when there's a surcharge that's been put on that transaction, which typically happens with a lot of card payments, although the Reserve Bank is bringing in some changes that from 1st of October that merchants won't be allowed to do that. For payments using the NPP, typically there isn't a surcharge that is applied, but the end pricing is basically determined by the bank or the payment service provider that's providing that service.
2: Good on you, Katrina. Thank you. Katrina Stewart, executive sponsor of the Move to NPP. Question.
4: Mm.
2: From a legal contractual point of view,
4: yeah,
2: if you're asked to tap for $14,
4: yeah,
2: you cannot be charged $14.33. Mm. As I would, haven't practiced law since Columbus discovered America. Well, his version of America.
4: Mm.
2: You can't be asked to tap for $14 and be charged $14.33.
4: So if I was there with a checkbook and I was told it's $14,
2: mm,
4: would I have been asked to actually write a check for
2: $14.33? Mm. Well, no.
4: No.
2: No, you would write a cheque for $14.
4: Right.
2: Yeah. All right. Okay, any lawyers listening? How do you get told it's $14 and then tap it, it's $14.33? From a principles of the English common law. Partly cloudy, a top of 16. It's currently 10 degrees. We're going to talk food with the Herald Sun's Cara Monson. 17 after 8.
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5: It's Brad Arnold from Transport Victoria. Plenty of traffic coming in from Melbourne's west after an earlier collision on the Westgate Freeway near Greer Parade. That right lane has been reopened. Still a residual delays back onto the Princes Freeway back before Forsyth Road, and the MOD Ring Road delays back before Boundary Road. A stop-start run up towards the Westgate Bridge and around the City Exits building. City end of the Monash Freeway is still easing after earlier works at the exit of the Domain Tunnel. That right lane has been reopened, and works still affecting Ballarat, Ararat to Merivara V-Line services. Check the V-Line website for details.
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3: 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Macca's new deluxe sausage and egg McMuffin and deluxe bacon and egg McMuffin with lettuce and tomato have landed on the brekkie menu. So don't Macca's walk, Macca's run. 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The white glove mover makes moving a breeze, and your new place will feel like home from day one.
0: Justin Lawrence says the only way the surcharge can be applied is if terms are brought to your attention immediately prior to the payment to say that there will be a credit card surcharge on top of the cost of the goods, and you didn't.
4: Well, there may well have been a sticker there or something.
0: 20 after 8.
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7: Eggs Benedictine tarte de poireux, that's liquor tarte. Frog's legs Amandine, or Oeftekai Richard Ship.
8: I have the lot. Get in my belly! Come on!
0: Well, that's what it's essentially about. Herald's son, Cara Monson. Cara, good morning to you.
9: Good morning, gents. I've been to Flores, a new Mediterranean restaurant in a renovated Malvern pub called the Angel of Malvern. Now, are you familiar with the Angel Tavern?
0: No.
9: No. So this is the old pub that was on the corner of Glenferrie and Dandenong Road, opposite the church that has an OMG sign out the front.
4: Got it.
9: Yeah, okay. So in the last couple of years, property developer slash hospitality group has taken over the pub, and they've spent stupid money renovating it. Good. This place looks amazing. So they've put two floors on top of the bistro, which includes a listening slash cocktail bar at the top level, and that's called Lately. And then down the bottom, you got the bistro. And then in the middle is the meat and the sandwich, or the prosciutto and the sandwich is where I've gone. It's Flores. Now, this is a step above a pub restaurant, though. It has its own identity. And basically, the chefs in charge are Sydney chef Justin North and Josh Rudd. And he used to work at Her Bar in the city.
0: Is he now called Justin South?
9: Well, technically he's still in Sydney, so maybe he's still Justin North. This is a mid-range place, though. It's certainly not cheap as chips. It's not as expensive as Vudemond. So definitely one of those places where put a couple of $100 away, go somewhere nice, spend a nice bit of money on a night out. So do you want to hear about the menu?
0: Yes, please.
9: So the menu makes decisions like a backpacker traveling through Europe for the first time. They go in all directions, these chefs. There's food from Italy, Greece, France, and Spain, and they've taken the greatest hits from each country and put them in one spot.
0: Oh, how interesting.
9: Very good. And it's done in a modern way, so this isn't traditional.
0: Nothing North African?
9: No, not that I noticed. Yep. But you might start with the flatbread. So this is the size of a tanning mitt or a glove with a firm, doughy chew, shattery exterior. But it needs a friend, guys. This is a little bit dry, so you need the tomato and nori butter, which is really umami and really salty and delicious, or something from the antipasti station.
4: Look at that picture, Ross.
9: What I found really fun about
0: I'm still coping with it's the size of a tanning mitt.
9: You know what that's like. Yeah. So what I find funny about this place, or what I love about this place, is they've got this

0: antipasti station, which is on a white marble bench that's in the middle of the restaurant. And they've got this deli-style flywheel where you can slice prosciutto or salami to order. Now, it's a bit more novel than necessary from a food front, but it is a bit of fun.
1: Yeah.
0: So what I also loved about this place is they have a good mix of fresh and cooked snacks. You've got kingfish sashimi, which I know isn't your jam, Ross, but you might be into the prawn toast, which they've given the Chinese stack a modern Mediterranean makeover.
2: Ooh, sesame, though?
1: Am I seeing a Scotch fillet there or something? Oh,
0: yeah, so they've got steak as well. You can get lamb, Greek-style lamb. We had the peri-peri half-roast chook. Mm-hmm. They're shared between two, not three. It's a little bit small.
1: I'm looking at the photographs that you come in with every week. Do you take them on your phone, or does Ansel Adams go with you to every very meal?
0: It's a little bit of column A, column B.
2: This looks 80s. Like, the decor looks very 80s.
0: Yeah,
2: is that fair?
0: Yeah, it's very trendy. I definitely feel like that. So that's the cocktail bar upstairs. Mm. So that's somewhere where I would highly recommend going and having a bev beforehand.
1: I'm going to go. Is it lunch and dinner?
0: Lunch and dinner.
1: Brilliant. Stay with us. Cara Monson has been to Flores in the pub on the corner of Glenferrie Road and Dandenong Road. It's 25 after 8.
3: Census night was Tuesday the 11th of August. There's still time to complete. In the census, every answer matters. Authorised by the Australian Bureau of Statistics, Canberra.
4: It's Brad Arnold from Transport Victoria. Delays continue to ease in from Melbourne's west after an early collision on the Westgate Freeway. All lanes are open near Grieve Parade. Still a little busy for the Princes Freeway around Williams Landing at Laverton up towards Corroy Creek Road, and the Westgate Freeway slowing up towards the Westgate Bridge. And if you're on the roads today, it's around Brunswick. Major tram works will be starting with a section of City Road near Moreland Road closing for 2 weeks. There'll be disruptions for trams as well, routes 6, 19 and 58. Check on the Transport Victoria website for details.
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1: Pretty Chapter 8. I'm leaping through Cara's photograph, and I came across her photograph of her two dining companions.
2: Oh, hello, Quarters.
1: Quarters and Kate Stevenson.
2: Oh, yeah. Fabulous.
0: They're good mates. Do you want to hear about some more food? Because we haven't even mentioned the pasta yet. So you've got to get the prawn and lobster ravioli. Picture three sunny flying saucers bulging with prawn and lobster mince. They're waiting in a bisque that sings of the ocean. My goodness, this was one of my favourites for the night.
1: And they look to be the size of a tanning mitt.
0: Yes.
1: Cara, you have a great weekend.
0: You too.
1: Cara Monson, her son's Cara Monson, has been to Flores.
2: Oh, yeah.
1: Corner of Dandenong Road and Glenfrey Road.
2: Which apparently used to be Nicabella's, where there'd be 200 footballers there on a Sunday evening. Thank you, G-Line. The Peak of the Week winner is Monica. Today's rumour file winner is Watch Out for This. Best rumours this week going to the draw to win the GLA 200 from Mercedes-Benz Berwick. The weekly winner is Crackham Young Chap. And the wildcard yearly entry goes to Employee of the Month, Ross.
1: Tom Elliott is next. He will speak to the lawyer representing two of the women involved in the Sydney Swan scandal. Wow. 8:30.
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12: 10 degrees in Melbourne, a partly cloudy day, a top of 16, 8:30. Good morning. I'm David Armstrong. Sydney Swans will be out later in the morning updating its response to the sex scandal engulfing the club. It comes as the exotic dancer who claims she was sexually assaulted has broken her silence. Nine's Christine Ahern has more.
13: This woman, in an interview with News Corp, who alleges that she was sexually assaulted in the early hours of Monday morning in a hotel room here in Melbourne, that she doesn't care about the money, she just wants justice. She went on to say, "I'm going to stand up for what is right and I'm never going to let this happen to anyone else. Justice will be served. I care about women's rights and what's right because this happened too often to women and they get away with it."
12: Police are investigating the death of a man in a cabin fire at a caravan park in Melbourne's north. Emergency services were called to the Sylvan Caravan Park on Sydney Road at Campbellfield around 4:30 this morning. Yet to be identified man found dead inside the burnt out cabin. In New South Wales, police have been forced to apologise after informing the family of a missing hiker that she'd been found alive when she was actually dead. The body of 18-year-old Lily Hooper was found in the Natai National Park. Initial reports to the media and family was she was injured but alive. Police later confirming they'd located her deceased about an hour later. Commissioner Mal Lanyon says the matter will be reviewed.
14: I've spoken to the Commissioner of the SES. Together we will look at the communication, obviously with a view to improving that. This is not a circumstance I would like to see repeated. And again, I unreservedly apologise for any trauma or embarrassment this has caused.
12: Police have uncovered thousands of illicit vapes, cigarettes and nicotine pouches and thousands of dollars in cash during raids across Geelong. Police executing warrants in Belmont and Mount Duneed. 38-year-old man's been arrested. 35-year-old woman has been charged over a failed terrorist plot in New York and involved the use of an explosive device to blow up the New York State Capitol. The woman had sworn allegiance to ISIS and conducted surveillance at the Capitol building at least five times. In finance, the dollar's trading higher at 71.1 US.
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12: Gold Coast coach Damien Hardwick has conceded Ben King may have played his last game for the Suns following their 23-point win over St Kilda. King has been linked to a move to Hawthorn in the off-season. Collingwood opting against resting its players for tonight's contest against Brisbane. Jeremy Hounsteel side bottom returned to the side. Isaac Quainer out with a glute injury. Tennis Carlos Alcaraz returning to play for the upcoming US Open after 4 months off the court. That's the latest news and sport.
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4: It's Brad Arnold from Transport Victoria. Still a little busy in Melbourne's west after a couple of earlier incidents. All lanes are open. Greens for about on the M80 Ring Road near Boundary Road after a 2- or 3-car collision. Emergency services have left the scene. Eastern Freeway is a good run from Springvale Road through to Hoddle Street. Still got works happening around the Eastern Freeway. The inbound entry from Bullion Road onto the freeway. That's closed until mid-September for work. Street. You'll be able to use the entry ramps at Doncaster or Burke Roads instead. And works are still affecting Ballarat, Ararat and Merivara V-Line services. 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
12: A cloudy day with a chance of showers and a top of 16 degrees. A shower or two tomorrow, 16, and Sunday, partly cloudy, a top of 18 degrees. On the bays, west, north, westerlies, 10 to 15 knots with waves below a metre. At Altona, 9, Mornington, 10. In the city, it is 10 degrees. David Armstrong, Melbourne Zone, 3AW.
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1: It is 25 to 9. Good morning. Well, the scandal surrounding the Sydney Swans Football Club continues to deepen and to widen. I've counted the number of club sponsors or individual player sponsors who have paused or suspended their sponsorships. They now include Toyota, Baker's Delight, the Australian Red Cross, Nike, Colgate, Telstra. And Isaac Heaney has published two children's books aimed at kids aged between 7 and 10. A third one was planned for Christmas. They're called the Little Isaac Footy Fever books, sold by Big W, published by Allen & Unwin. Well, guess what? That's been put on hold as well. Now, again, I think every young footballer in the AFL needs to be shown like a video or a summary of what has happened over the last few days, just to say to them, just think before you act. Here's how you can destroy your reputation, destroy a club's reputation, maybe, you know, never play football again because of one stupid night, all right? Like, and the damage that has been done here, it is extraordinary. Now, look, after 9 o'clock, we are going to speak to the lawyer representing two of the women. There are a total of three, but he represents two of the women at the centre of this scandal. Obviously, it is difficult and we are a little bit limited in what we can say because, you know, the police are investigating and criminal charges may or may not be laid. But I'll say this, already off air, the lawyer has said that the circumstances of what went on, he described them as degrading and one of the worst things he's ever encountered in his legal life. So that just gives you a sense of how serious all this is. After 9 o'clock, the lawyer representing two of the women at the centre of the Sydney Swan scandal will join us. 1-3-6-9-3, you know, if you're a Swan supporter, and we had a very emotional phone call yesterday from a mum called Josie, and her 16-year-old son has had a few issues in his life, but he loves the Swans and he watches them and whatever, and now he doesn't know what to do. Almost all of my in-laws barrack for the Sydney Swans, and some of them are now seriously reconsidering their support. Now, I know it's, you know, one of those things you never do, you never change your teams, but it wouldn't surprise me if some Swan supporters are thinking about doing that just now. There's a couple of campaigns online for the Swans game this weekend against North Melbourne. The Swans AFLW team is playing a curtain raiser beforehand. Fans are being encouraged to go early and watch the female, the women's team in the AFLW game, but then to leave the ground and not stay and watch the men. Anyway, it just, the whole thing is a salutary lesson in all of us. It takes a long, long time to build up a reputation and a very short time to utterly destroy it. And that's what appears to have happened here. Anyway, the lawyer representing two of the women at the centre of the Sydney Swan scandal straight after the 9 o'clock news. 133693, mornings at 3aw.com.au. Also today, if I asked you how much Australian farmland is owned by foreigners, what would be your response? Would it be 1% or 5% or 10%? According to the Institute of Public Affairs, the figure is actually now 13%. So what that means is 1/8 of Australian farmland is owned by foreign interests. Now, the two biggest countries that own our farmland are the UK, and that'd go back a long way, but the second biggest is now China. And China is, and when I say China, we're not talking necessarily the Chinese government, but Chinese business people, Chinese interests, you name it. But they are buying land rapidly and probably within a few years will be the single biggest foreign agricultural landowner in Australia. Should we be worried? There's a lot of concern about food security.
16: I suppose on one hand, if foreigners own our farmland, well, they can't pick it up and take it away, so it's still land that is located in Australia. Secondly, if they still want to run it as productive farms, which you'd think they would, presumably they'll still be growing food, be it wheat or, you know, cattle or crops or whatever. But even so, there's like an emotional connection. Even those of us who live in cities and don't really have anything directly to do with farms, we feel a bit uneasy at agricultural land being owned by foreigners. Anyway, we'll look at that later on in the program, but 13% of Australian agricultural land owned by foreign interests. The single biggest foreign interest or country is the UK, but the second biggest is now China. 133693 mornings at 3aw.com.au. Also, so I heard a discussion, I think it was on the Drive program at the start of the week, about is your job AI proof? You know, do you have a job that no matter how intelligent computers get, you're safe? And the sort of received wisdom was that if you're a tradie or if you drive a truck or do something that's, you know, with your hands, you will be okay. I want to question that today. And again, if we look at China and the US, they are both making huge advances in robotics. I mean, it is extraordinary. You've got robots now that can dance and do martial arts. There's robots that can box and box quite well. And these are humanoid robots that can successfully imitate what humans do. And I just wonder if you marry these advanced robots with AI, which is advanced machine intelligence, is it the case that even tradies, so someone who, you know, goes up on roofs and lays roof tiles, or someone who lays bricks, or someone who drives a truck, are those jobs under threat as well? And if they're under threat, what will we do? 133693. But I sense we're at a bit of a tipping point in human history here where suddenly machine intelligence and humanoid robots are just about here. Maybe they're in laboratories right now. And pretty soon they'll be doing the tasks that, well, people have done and do, but maybe would prefer not to. And I keep scratching my head and thinking, okay, well, if the robots and the AI sort of get together and can build the houses and deliver things and pick up rubbish bins and do all that sort of stuff, what will humans actually do in the future? 133693, mornings at 3aw.com.au. Let's go to some calls. And again, we are going to be talking to the lawyer of two of the women who is at the centre, who are at the centre of the Sydney Swan scandal. I've got to be a bit careful about what we say because, you know, the police are investigating. Charges could be laid any time. And I might add, the Sydney Swans Football Club at 10:30 this morning is hosting another press conference. So clearly something else is going to be announced. We'll bring you that live later on in the program. Right now, though, your calls, 133693. Stephen, hello.
17: Yeah, g'day, Tom. Look, I'm confused. All AFL players complete mandatory education programs on diversity, inclusion and respect for women as part of the league's respect and responsibility policy. These players, they've been receiving it since day one until the end of their careers. You and I never had those sort of privileges and yet they commit these allegedly degrading acts. I think the whole thing should be scrapped. The only way you can learn this sort of stuff is through role models and upbringing.
16: Look, maybe, Stephen, and you're right, and I said similar things about the Eston peptide scandal 13 years ago because the players were all given lectures. You are responsible for what goes into your bodies, you know, don't take a drink from someone else. And yet all those Eston players were taken off-site once a week and having things injected into them, and yet not one of them put his hand up and said, maybe is this a bit wrong? And they all went along with it, and here we have this scandal at Sydney, which suggests the players, despite being role models, despite having outwardly a very clean-cut image, were anything but in the early hours of Monday morning in the Pullman Hotel. 133693, Peter, hello.
18: Hi, mate. How are you doing?
16: Good, Peter.
18: Yeah, really simply, the day of reckoning will come for AI because there's no way on this earth, and no one looks forward more than about 5-10 years, there's no way in a couple hundred years' time there'll be enough of these rare, precious things that go into anything that's computer IT related to continue this madness. People produce great machines, you know, and it will never be replaced. It is the day of reckoning will come. Unfortunately for me and my work, I'll probably lose my job in the next few years because of it, and I'll move on from it. But that's where I think it's going.
16: But sorry, Peter, you're saying it will take our jobs or it'll just run out of steam?
18: It's like like the internet. It's taken over already. You know, there's no doubt that people will say we need to save money, not make money, not be productive. We're going to save money, and then therefore robots, computers, they've been doing it for years anyway. We're just going. We've gone on the other point of the tipping scale now.
16: No,
18: you know, it's gone too far.
16: Yeah.
18: It's never going to be regulated, and unfortunately. The countries that are the sort of developed worlds, unfortunately, will be absolutely leapfrogged by the underdeveloped worlds that are absolutely making a monster out of this.
16: Well, maybe, Peter, I hope you're wrong, but I suspect you might be right. The weird thing is, the focus with AI to date has been on white-collar jobs, knowledge jobs, like lawyers and accountants. And I might add, you know, when you try and ring a call centre, you often get an AI bot, and they're frustrating and actually not that helpful. But I suppose what I'm saying today is I wonder, you know, people go, oh, well, I can, you know, I'm a plumber, I can unblock a toilet, AI can't do that. But a robot, a humanoid robot with AI embedded in it might be able to do that. And that means human plumbers out of business. 133-693, mornings at 3aw.com.au. More calls, more emails ahead. The lawyer representing two of the women at the centre of the Sydney Swan scandal also will join us straight after the 9 o'clock news. Right now, it's 1:45.
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4: It's Brad from Transport Victoria. A truck has broken down in queue at the corner of Harp Road and High Street. Blocking lanes from all directions. High Street building very quickly. Harp Road as well. You can head down towards Cotham Road. It's running a lot better towards Kew Junction. Give yourself extra time. The Eastern Freeway nearby. A good run from Springvale Road through to Hoddle Street and Alexander Parade. And a mix of buses and coaches still replacing trains between Caroline Springs, Ballarat, Ararat and Mirrabooka with level crossing removal works to continue. Check the VLAN website for details.
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16: It is 12 to 9. 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Ash says, Tom, as you know, the terms of reference of the proposed Royal Commission don't hold back on possibly implicating the former premiers. And Ash wonders, is this Ben Carroll getting payback against Daniel Andrews? Well, maybe. Yeah. I mean, Ben Carroll is very keen to distance himself from Daniel Andrews and Jacinta Allum. But the problem, of course, is, Ash, is that Ben Carroll was a senior minister under Daniel Andrews, so he was a member of cabinet. And under Jacinta Allum, he was the deputy premier. So it's not easy for Ben Carroll to say, I don't know, my hands are clean, I had nothing to do with all that. I mean, he did. Anyway, it's all about, you know, optics now ahead of the election. Owen on foreign-owned farms says they can sell everything they produce overseas. Well, that's true, Owen, but, I mean, about two-thirds of what we already produce, whether the farms are foreign-owned or Australian-owned, is also sold overseas. And Jared says, as a long-time Swans member and father, I complained to the MCG about what I would call as sexualised ads shown during Sunday's game. The MCG said that advertising is not their responsibility. Well, Jared, I must say, I haven't seen the ads you're talking about. If they were on what the electronic sort of hoardings around the ground or whatever, I'd have to see what it was. But unfortunately, you know, sexualised ads are more and more common these days. 133-693. Rob, good morning.
5: Good morning, Tom. How are you?
16: Yeah, good, Rob.
5: Absolutely. Just in relation to the AI sort of impacting on trade sort of services and jobs and things like that, it's one thing where it's in a controlled environment where it's usually a repetitive type of labour application where they can program it and that works. But I'll give you an example. I'm a plumber myself. I can be up in a roof space today on a job where I've got to drill, say, through a piece of timber to run a pipe, and it's only the human eye that will be able to identify that on the other side of that piece of wood there is a, you know, 415-volt cable, that if I drill through this, I'm going to go right through that and zap myself and fall through the plaster and take out half the power in the street. And I just don't know if AI or a robot or something like that is going to be able to get up in a roof and identify what the human mind is able to understand.
16: Well, Rob, maybe you're right. And humans, we are very good, and thank you for the call, very good at identifying complex things, or in your case, you know, each job you do is a bit different. Like if you imagine, you know, the robots they used to make cars these days, you know, there's a specific robot which just does the same spot welds over and over and over again. That's what it does. You can't say to it, oh, today can you go and put windscreens in the car or something like that. But Rob, all I'd say is that if you look at the robots and what they can do now, it's pretty amazing. And if you combine that with AI, I suppose the warning I want to discuss today is right now it is assumed that AI will go after white-collar jobs, so architects, lawyers, accountants, that sort of thing, and that somehow blue-collar jobs will be immune from all this. I'm just wondering if that's the case. Thank you, Rob. Andrew, hello.
6: Yeah, g'day, Tom. I just want to talk about the Sydney Swans players. It's just interesting how the AFLPA managers, players, they all bang on about the workplace, you know, whether it be to do with concussion or they bang on about the workplace. Now, let's be fair to income here. If I went away in a corporate job anywhere in Australia on a work trip that was paid for, the hotel, the flights paid for by the business, and I got in strippers and did coke off their blurter, whatever you know happened in there, obviously it's bad because they've suspended them for 5 weeks. It wouldn't be 5 weeks. My gear would be packed in a box and I would pick it up from security.
16: Andrew, you know, that is a very good point, and you're right. I mean, if I did a similar thing, you know, my contract says I can't bring the reputation of the station into disrepute. And you're absolutely right. If I did something similar to the hypothetical situation that you just outlined there, you know, strippers and drugs and all the rest of it, then, well, obviously it would be very hard for me to do my job because people would say, well, who are you to sit in judgment of the behaviour of others when you yourself have behaved so badly? But secondly, it would hurt the reputation of 3AW and they could sack me. Now, they might or they might not do it. I hasten to say I wouldn't act that way. Again, Andrew, there's so many things I find extraordinary about this whole issue, but I don't understand how, you know, experienced players and, you know, Isaac Heaney, for example, has been mentioned, you know, he's 30, vice-captain, experienced. How players with experience can do something so silly and destroy their reputations. Anyway, again, it takes a long time to build up a good reputation. And it looks as though in one night you can ruin it. Lisa, hello.
0: I'm going to make comment to your comment, re the peptide scandal and how there appears to be links further up the chain in more senior positions, that perhaps this education of just players at that level is not sufficient, and that more senior members of these football clubs need to also be made accountable and face consequences, because at the end of the day, they're the peers of the players. It's clear that when the peptide stuff was happening...
16: Well, James Herd, remember, had to take a year away from the club, although weirdly he then was brought back as coach after that year. So, I mean, when you say senior, are you talking senior coach, even board members, that sort of thing?
0: Yeah, look, you know, physiotherapists, everyone that's involved.
16: Well, no, but I mean, if you completely gut a club, I mean, you know, as the poor old Dons have found, I mean, their club has yet to recover from the peptide scandal. The Carlton salary cap cheating of, you know, 02 is, it put the club back over a decade. And it'd be interesting to see how the Sydney Swans fare in the next year or so. Thank you, Lisa. But again, and look, I don't want to bang on about Essendon, but there's only so many scandals of this sort of magnitude that we can talk about. You know, every player I know with drug education is told, you are responsible for what goes into your body. Do not accept a drink from someone else. If you test positive for something, prima facie, you will be deemed to have put it in you. And yet they all went willingly and had various things injected into them on a weekly basis. So I just couldn't understand why not one player put up his hand and said, maybe this is wrong. 133-693-mornings@3aw.com.au at 5 to 9.
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4: It's Brad from Transport Victoria. Still some slowing traffic inbound along Hupp Roads and also High Street heading up towards the intersection with a broken down truck. Police are directing traffic around the incident. Allow some extra time. You can try Cotham Road up towards Q Junction. Riding a lot better east and westbound. Delays in one turn to south with a collision on Stud Road, not far from High Street Road. Police directing traffic around that scene near the bus stop. And if you're getting onto a V-Line service, allow extra travel time using Ballarat, Ararat and Maribyrnong lines with ongoing works. Check the V-Line website.
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16: It is almost 9 o'clock. News coming up shortly with David Armstrong. After news, we will speak, as I said before, to the lawyer who's representing two of the women at the centre of the Sydney Swans scandal. In a phone message to us, he described the whole thing as degrading, which is a very, very strong word. I also want to have a look at the risk of too much foreign ownership of Australian farms. 13% of our arable land is currently owned by foreign interests. The interest out of China is growing almost daily. And is AI combined with robots coming for your blue-collar job? Come and join us. 133-693.
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7: 11 degrees in Melbourne, a partly cloudy day, a top of 16. It's 9 o'clock. Good morning. I'm David Armstrong. The woman at the centre of the Swans sex scandal spoken out, declaring she's not interested in money. She just wants justice. It has been revealed the woman, who lives interstate, had come down to Melbourne on one of her regular visits early last week. She's told the Herald Sun it happened too often to women and they get away with it, the men. AFL legend Mick Malthouse telling Today the club may have to move on the five players at the centre of the scandal.
11: I suspect that there will be a lot of senior players there that would be saying, look, I don't know whether I can play with these players. And that's going to be the test of the club. And also the coach, and in many ways, if the player group are going to stay together, then the repairs are going to be long and hard.
7: Police are investigating the death of a man in a cabin fire at a caravan park in Melbourne's north. Emergency services were called to the Sylvan Caravan Park on Sydney Road at Campbellfield. Around 4:30 this morning, a yet to be identified man was found dead inside the burned out cabin. Analysis reveals the AFP spends less than a tenth of its budget, $152 million, on counter-terrorism. It is dwarfed by the more than $500 million it has to spend on protecting politicians and government buildings. Data reveals even though overall funding for the intelligence agencies increased over the past 5 years, the proportion being spent on counter-terrorism has significantly declined. Prime Ministers admitted it was an error to make an appearance on a podcast which led to weeks of criticism. Anthony Albanese has been criticised for the Bush Deep podcast where he said he would shag Kylie Minogue and then displayed grubby hand gestures as he spoke about the melons that Sanae Takaichi, the Japanese Prime Minister, gave him as gifts. Minister Pat Conroy says the PM is human like everyone else. He believes voters are more concerned about Labor delivering for them.
12: I've known the Prime Minister since I was 15. He's passionately committed to improving this country and fighting for Australians, and that's what we should be judged on.
7: The Australian Ballet has been caught out using pre-recorded music. It claims it's been forced to use tapes on its regional tours for logistical reasons and because of the cost. But musicians claim the taxpayer-subsidised company is compromising artistic integrity and its duty to provide employment for the sector. Government's being asked to do more to reduce the amount of sugar the companies are putting in soft drinks. A Food for Health Alliance audit suggesting popular drinks sold in supermarkets contain more than double the daily limit of sugar in a single serve. In finance, the dollar higher, 71.1 US.
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7: St Kilda duo Tom DeConning and Jack Silvani are set for off-season surgery following their 23-point defeat to the Suns. The pair finished the contest on the bench with right shoulder injuries. Coach Ross Lyon says there are more Saints headed for surgery.
13: I think there's about eight. I think that's about standard, unfortunately. There's no surgery that's without risk of infection, so we're not flippant, and it's important that they get to it early and take as much rehab time as they can to get fit. It's really important. Like, Silvani's important, Deconing's important.
7: Geelong has named Jeremy Cameron to return from a shoulder injury for tomorrow's clash against Richmond. Mark Blickars will be managed. This year's US Open will feature the biggest prize pool in tennis major history. A 20% increase takes the total purse to 150 million Australian dollars. 7.5 million going to the singles winners. That's the latest news and sport.
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4: It's Brad Arnold from Transport Victoria. There's still delays through queue at the intersection of Harp Road and High Street with a broken down truck. Police are directing traffic around Harp Road. It's pushing back towards Burke Road at the moment. You can head down towards Cotham Road. It's running a lot better towards Kew Junction. The Eastern Freeway running well from Springvale Road, though, through to Hoddle Street and Alexander Parade. There's delays for outbound traffic along Ferntree Gully Road, heading past High Street Road in Wantirta South with a collision. Emergency services directing traffic. Speed down to 40 past the flashing red and blue.
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7: A cloudy day with a chance of showers and a top of 16 degrees. A shower or two tomorrow, 16. Sunday, partly cloudy, 18. And Monday, a shower or two, 18. By Tuesday, rain with a top of 15 degrees. On the bays today, west-north-westerlies at 10 to 15 knots and waves below a metre. At Broadmeadows, 11. Mount Dandenong, 6. In the city, it's 11 degrees. David Armstrong, Melbourne Zone, 3AW.
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16: Seven past nine. So the scandal enveloping the Sydney Swans Football Club and quite a few of their high profile players is one of the biggest and worst things to happen in the AFL for quite some time. Our next guest is partner and head of personal injury law and litigation at Carboni Lawyers, John Karantzis. Good morning.
34: Morning, Tom.
16: Thank you for joining us. So am I correct to say that you are representing two of the women who were involved in what happened at the Pullman Hotel in the early hours of Monday morning?
34: I can confirm that, Tom. Two of the three women that were involved in the events that happened on Monday morning. And, Tom, can I just say at the outset, with what has been alleged, these women were subjected to the most disgusting actions and behaviour I have ever heard about in my 28 years as a lawyer.
16: So in your professional life, this is allegedly one of the worst things you've ever seen or come across.
34: These women already have a difficult job, and what they were subjected to, it is alleged, was demeaning, abhorrent, and simply not moral or acceptable.
16: How are your clients at the moment?
34: Oh, they're suffering. They're suffering severe stress and anxiety. They're actually fearing for their life at the moment.
16: From whom? Have they had threats made against them?
34: There's a lot of interest in this case, and they are literally in hiding, and they are suffering.
16: Okay, so my understanding, and we'll speak in sort of general terms here, is that they were contacted by some of the players involved, invited to come up and perform certain services, you know, in the realm of exotic dancing or stripping, as some people call it. But did things then get out of hand or go a lot further than what had been agreed?
34: Unfortunately, that's the case, Tom. Yeah, things got out of hand. I can't go into detail because this will be the subject of proceedings, criminal and civil. However, things got out of hand. The line was crossed, and unfortunately, what they've been subjected to is I literally cannot say it on the radio.
16: But it is very, very bad.
34: Oh, exactly. Okay. Exactly. And for this to occur in, you know, a public setting with quite a few people involved, it's actually just unbelievable in this day and age that these type of actions can occur in public.
16: You mentioned quite a few people involved. Accounts seem to vary as to how many men were in the room, from 5 to as many as 11. Do you have a hard number on that?
34: It's more than 5, that's for sure.
16: More than 5?
34: Oh, yes.
16: So we won't say the names, but 5 names have been talked about in the media a lot the last few days. You're saying there were more than 5 men there?
34: More than 5 men, and it's alleged that there were even a few leaders in that room.
16: And when you say leaders, what do you mean? Like on-field player leaders or something else?
34: Something else.
16: Coaches?
34: Look, I can't confirm that. That's for the Sydney Swans to say. But what I can say also, Tom, is it was very disappointing to see that the Swans officials a couple of days ago apologising to their fans and the footy public in general for the actions, but there was no apology directed to the victims in this matter.
16: Yes.
34: I found that quite surprising.
16: Yes, and they made some comments early on that to the effect of, you know, the situation in which the players found themselves, as though they'd just been sort of grabbed and thrown into the middle of something, not instrumental in doing whatever happened. Tommy, one of your clients is quoted in our news as saying she doesn't want money, she wants justice. What does justice mean in this context?
34: I can't confirm whether or not that individual is my client or not.
16: Right.
34: However, my understanding is yes. The events and behaviours that they were subjected to, these women feel like enough is enough, that they do want justice. They want their voice to be heard.
16: But do they, for example, want criminal charges to be laid and heard in a court?
34: Look, that's a matter for the police. Tom, that's a matter for the police. But they've cooperated with the Victoria Police. Now it's in the hands, everything's in the hands of the police. But what these women do want is the message to go out that this type of behaviour, particularly at a workplace, and, you know, for women that are already working in such a difficult job, is not acceptable.
16: In about an hour and 15 minutes, the Sydney Swans have scheduled a press conference. I have no idea what they're going to say. But what would you, or more importantly, what would your two clients like to see the club do now?
34: Well, an apology would be a good start. And cooperation with the Victoria Police in regards to this matter, and really probably full transparency as to who was involved and what occurred.
16: Are you saying that thus far the club has not been fully transparent?
34: That is my understanding.
16: Okay, well, that is interesting. Now, what about the AFL? The AFL has been quite silent about all this. Like, there's no sanction from the AFL either on the club or on any of the players involved. Would you like the AFL to be doing something else here?
34: Well, it's under their purview, isn't it, Tom? So I'm sure once the AFL is fully appraised of what's happened, and that may be through the court process and may not, or through their own investigations, the AFL would make the appropriate sanctions.
16: Do you think what allegedly happened on Monday morning is a systemic issue in professional sport, particularly men's professional sport?
34: Tom, you and I have young daughters. We would be horrified if they were subjected to a tenth of what occurred on Monday morning.
16: Yeah, I agree about that from what I've heard. And
34: it's just, this type of behaviour is just not acceptable. And it keeps recurring, doesn't it? So I've got a lot of sympathy for these women. They've got a difficult job, and to be humiliated and degraded in this way, it's just not on. It's not acceptable.
16: To the extent that there might be criminal charges, do you have any idea of the timeline, or is that just completely up to the police?
34: Oh, it's completely up to the police. But I know the investigations are ongoing. But as you know, these things, they take time, don't they?
16: And again, just to repeat, the two women you represent fear for their lives and are currently in hiding?
34: Yes, absolutely.
16: And is that from, like, online threats, or have people rung them up, or has anybody physically confronted them?
34: Look, they've got a reasonable basis for their fears.
16: Oh dear. All right, look, thank you for your time, and I appreciate you coming on. John Karantzis there, partner and head of personal injury law and litigation at Carboni Lawyers. Well, what have we learned? He said it was the most degrading and disgusting thing he'd seen in 28 years of legal practice. B, there were more than five men present when this behaviour allegedly occurred, at least one of whom was, well, a leader at the club and not a player. You can work out for yourself what that might mean. And again, I'll just point out, in 1 hour and 15 minutes, the Swans are giving a press conference. We'll bring that to you live. So maybe there's more still to come out about this. The women want justice. They want a line in the sand. They'd like an apology, which they say they haven't received. And I would say to the AFL, thus far the AFL has done three-fifths of bugger all about this. And remember, the AFL does like to lecture people on, you know, being pride-friendly and family-friendly and various other things. Well, now's the chance for Andrew Dillon and the AFL to step up. 133693, mornings at 3aw.com.au at 18 past 9.
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4: It's Brad from Transport Victoria. Just still delays through queue, especially inbound along Harp Road, heading up towards High Street. A truck's broken down at the intersection. Police directing traffic around that scene. Head down to Cawthon Road. It's running a lot better westbound towards Q Junction. The eastern freeway nearby is running well between Springvale Road and Hoddle Street and Alexandra Parade. The inbound entry from Bullion Road onto the freeway, though, that's closed until mid-September. Crews continue their upgrade works. You'll be able to use the entry ramps at Doncaster or Burke Roads instead. Allow some extra time detouring through the area.
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7: It is 21 past nine. Just reflecting on what John Karansis from Carboni Lawyers had to say to us just then. He said that in his 28 years of legal practice, what allegedly happened in the early hours of Monday morning at the Pullman Hotel between Sydney Swans players and others was the worst, most disgusting, degrading thing he's come across. Can't give us details, but that they were his words. That there weren't just five men in the room, there was more. And one of them was a leader at the club who was not a player, which, you know, implies maybe it was a coach, maybe it was a senior official, but that certainly hasn't come to light yet. And that the two women that he represents fear for their lives and are currently in hiding. So that means, allegedly, that threats might have been made. 133693, mornings at 3aw.com.au. And again, normally when we're on the eve of finals, you know, it'll all be about the finals. Like, this is the first year we have a wild card round and, you know, is Nick Dacos a lock-in for the Brownlow and, you know, is the flag Fremantle's to lose and all that sort of stuff. And instead we're not talking about that. We're talking about this. This is what happens. Emails, mornings at 3aw.com.au. Ian says, I've seen a leaked video, and he says the behaviour that he saw on this video is a sackable offence. Yes, well, I've had the details of that video, but yeah, I get a bit nervous about videos and things because things can be doctored these days. Tom, not me, another Tom says, I would like to share my disappointment with the Swans. However, what about the lack of accountability from the coach, the CEO, the chairman and the wider administration? Well, Tom, the first day they sort of talked about the situation in which the players found themselves, and then it was we are disappointed with the players, and as the days go on, it gets more and more serious. And usually when something goes badly wrong, you are best off getting to the bottom of it as quickly as possible, admitting everything and taking action, not allowing it to sort of snowball, which is happening here. For example, I mean, over the last few days, you know, we've been told that there were five players in the room. Well, according to John Karansis, the lawyer we just spoke to, no, it was more than five players. Might have been as many as nine people, some even say 11, and that they weren't all players, that there was a senior leader who is not a player in the room. I mean, that is concerning. Kathleen wants to know, why does 3AW refer to the women as exotic dancers? Well, look, Kathleen, I said exotic dancers or strippers. I mean, stripper is the slang word, I guess, and that's the word that we used to use. We now say exotic dancer, but you know what we mean. Robin says, if there have been no arrests or charges, why the need for an apology? Well, Robin, A, we don't know if there'll be arrests or charges yet. There could well be. The police from Victoria are up in Sydney interviewing the players and possibly other people involved. But even so, even if the behaviour was not, even let's just say it wasn't criminal somehow. It wasn't criminal, but it's distasteful and bad. You know, distasteful and bad and reputation besmirching and all the rest of it. That is a good enough reason to apologise. Like, you know, I would apologise if I...

0: hurt someone's feelings. Now, that doesn't mean that, you know, I will be charged and go to prison if I'm found guilty. Anyway, it's a giant miss. 133693, mornings at 3aw.com.au. Joe, good morning. Hello, Joe.
1: Yeah, hello.
0: Yes, go ahead.
1: Yeah, Tom. I was just wondering whether you're aware that one of our biggest dairy and cattle farms in Tasmania has just been purchased by a UK company, and they're going to get rid of all the cattle and the dairy, and they're going to put a pine plantation so they can sell carbon credits to overseas companies.
0: Yes, I was aware of that, Joe, and that's why in about 10 minutes I do want to talk about foreign ownership of land. Weirdly, the same thing is happening in the UK, where farmers are being paid by the government to actually stop farming, and they call it rewilding their farms, or just letting their farms go back to, like, to nature, as it would have been hundreds and hundreds of years ago. And the farmers get more money for doing that than for actually growing food, which sounds bizarre, doesn't it? But it apparently that's the what's happening there, and it looks like it's happening here as well.
1: Yeah, and I think the carbon credit thing is the biggest scam ever perpetrated on mankind anyway.
0: Yeah, I have my doubts about how it's all... Like, whenever, you know, politicians fly around the place, like Chris Bowen, you know, flies thousands of kilometres attending climate change conferences, and then he goes, oh, we bought carbon credits to offset. Like, how does that actually work? A lot of them get bought from overseas countries, and, I mean, I don't trust the mechanism that somehow if you fly around in a jet... that you can just offset the pollution that comes out of the jet by buying a thing called a carbon credit. Anyway, we will look at foreign ownership of Australian farms, but there is concern. Interests out of two countries account for a big chunk of our farmland. The biggest foreign owner of Australian agricultural land is British interest, but after that it's China. And Canada apparently is the top foreign holder of water rights in Australia. Now, look, we don't necessarily need to fear this because they can't pack the land up and take it away, but we do have a very important connection to our agricultural land. It is our food supply, and it's an emotional connection as well. 133693. Phil, good morning.
2: Good morning, Tom. How are you?
0: Well, I'm intrigued about what's going on at Sydney now, because I've got to say, after the interview with the lawyer John Karantzis before, I think there's still more to find out about what happened on Monday morning, and I think the Swans are really worried about it, as they should be.
2: Yeah, it looks like there's still a little bit more to be unpicked. I just had a comment or a thought that probably with everything else going on, not really maybe being picked up, but... yeah, I think whatever your political persuasion is at the moment, people are really getting fed up with taxpayer money being wasted, both at state and federal level.
0: I agree.
2: And I would, I find it interesting that Victoria Police have uprooted themselves and have set up, I assume, some sort of base up in Sydney or something like that. But why has Victoria Police gone to Sydney? Why aren't the Sydney players just kept here? I'm not saying in custody, but why are they not told you need to stay in the state because we need to keep talking to you to work this out?
0: Yeah, I agree with you, Phil. I was thinking about that overnight, trying to think of the whys and the wherefores. Now, we know that Sydney, the Swans, that is, didn't want the five players, or is it more players now, you know, to face the media at the airport, either in Melbourne or in Sydney. So they rented a car and a driver and had them driven all the way up to Sydney, which is pretty sneaky when you think about it. Why can't Victoria Police simply ring up, or why didn't they ring up the Swans and say, I'm sorry, you need to bring them all back down to Melbourne and we will talk to them down here at your expense. You know, they shouldn't have left the state in the first place. And I agree with you, like, why should we be paying as taxpayers for our police officers to have to go up there and stay up there and all the rest of it? Phil, it's a very good question. I don't know if there's a protocol about this, but I would have thought, you know, you could say to the Sydney Swans, you pay for players X, Y, and Z, bring them back down to Melbourne for a minimum of 3 days, and we will interrogate them or interview them. Thanks, Phil. Fred, hello.
3: Hello, Tom.
0: Yes, Fred.
3: Yeah, Tom, I'm just curious to know why the AFL, they may have and they may do, I don't know, but why then with Sydney Swans, if it's such a bad thing, and I'm sure it is a terrible thing, they've suspended their players for the rest of the season, those five, and there's apparently seems to be more involved in this situation. I can't see why the AFL can't do like the NRL did years ago with the Storm when they took all their points off them when they discriminated even in the salary cap, which is different, but still the club, this is terrible. And, just to say the player's suspended or we'll do this and that, I think the club itself, if they've got other people involved, should be at least penalised to the extent of that.
0: Look, Fred, I agree with you. So you're talking about the Melbourne Storm for repeated salary cap breaches had two flags taken off them. They won two premierships, and I think they were prevented from competing for another one. It's quite a few years ago now, but that was a very stiff punishment. Essendon lost premiership points and wasn't allowed to play the finals back in 2013, and Joe Watson lost his Brownlow. I think the AFL, Fred, this is just my observation, has been caught on the hop here. They're desperately hoping all this will go away, but it won't. They're waiting. I don't think they want to sort of move until they know what the possibility of criminal charges are. But the only thing the AFL has done in terms of penalising the players involved is saying that they will not be eligible for the All-Australian team. The All-Australian squad was supposed to be announced on Monday, and that's been delayed. And now it sounds like there might have been more players potentially involved, so they're going to have to look at that. But here's the thing. I mean, the AFL has announced that the players will be eligible in the Brownlow medal. And I can tell you this, a certain player called Isaac Heaney is expected to poll quite well, which will make Brownlow night intriguing. News headlines now with David Armstrong. David, good morning.
4: Good morning, 10 o'clock. We're up to day four of the Sydney Swans sex scandal. Confirmation today that two of the women at least...
0: Actually, it's day five because it was Monday we learned about
4: Monday,
0: it. Tuesday, Wednesday, Thursday, now it's Friday. Yeah.
4: Thank you for picking me up on that.
0: Sure you're not really grateful.
4: Lawyers for at least two of the women involved will pursue legal action once the police... I will imagine the police investigation has to conclude. That has to be all signed, sealed, delivered. If it has to go to court if anything happens, so it could well be a year or two away. But they will pursue action of a sort.
0: Typically, in my experience, if there's criminal action, that takes place first. Because, if someone has been found guilty of a criminal act, it is much easier to then sue them in a civil court because you've already got the criminal conviction there, which is beyond reasonable doubt. So I would guess that that will happen first. And what John Carranza said to us is there's three women involved. He represents two of them. One of them is saying she wants justice, and he couldn't confirm that that was his client. But, yes, I think there'll be criminal and civil action.
4: And line them up, players, then the club, then the AFL. You can't really pull me into it, I don't think. I don't think.
0: No, I don't think it's the hotel's fault.
4: But lawyers cast a very, very wide net. Allegations that senior club officials, not just players, were in that room. It has been revealed the woman at the centre of the whole issue lives interstate and had, quote, come down to Melbourne. Therefore, she's from north, had come down to Melbourne on one of her regular visits early last week. All right, other news. Police investigating the death of a man in a cabin fire at a caravan park. Emergency services called to the Sylvan Caravan Park in Campbellfield 4:30 this morning. Yet to be identified man found dead there. That's a crime scene. The Australian Ballet has been called out using pre-recorded music. Who else uses pre-recorded? Oh, a couple of them.
0: Well, we do. We don't have an orchestra standing by
4: us. No, we don't. It's been forced to use tapes. Because of the cost and for logistical reasons, but musicians claim this is important, that part of the arts sector, that the taxpayer-subsidised company is compromising its artistic integrity and its duty to provide employment for the live music sector. So,
0: have you ever seen, I've been to musicals, and I think I went to the ballet about twice before deciding it wasn't for me, but I mean, the dancers are up above, and the orchestra is literally underneath them, so neither can see the other, and yet somehow they make it all work together.
4: The orchestra's in a pit.
0: A pit, that's right.
4: A pit. Where do you work? I work in a pit. Mm. And St Kilda...
0: Now in orchestra conducting, do you know what a mahl stick is?
4: No idea.
0: You know how the orchestra, the conductor has one stick. Sometimes some of them find that hand, they need to balance, so they have a separate stick in the other hand.
4: You're taking
0: it. But it's the little... No. It was, I think, related to the composer Mahler. So they have a separate stick, but only the big stick is the one that the orchestra follows, but the other stick keeps the arms balanced. Has anybody else heard of a mahl stick? I'm told that's what it is. It's a stupid thing.
4: You learn something every day. And in sports, St Kilda GO Tom DeConing and Jack Silvani off for surgery. The St Kilda Football Club went down to the Suns last night by

0: 23 points. And as coach Ross Lyon revealed, they've got 8 players going in for surgery. He says that's what AFL footy is these days, that you thrash the body through the season. 8 surgeries, he says, they do not take the decision lightly whenever you go under. So, chance you might not come back.
1: I think there's quite a few St Kilda supporters who have contacted me saying they want Ross the boss to not be the boss anymore. And, you know, trying to put the blame on surgeries and things is trying to deflect it.
0: That's all there are 10.
1: 1-3-6-9-3. Just on that, Tony Jones sent me this, but last night I think the Storm played the Penrith Panthers at, I think it was at Amy Park, if I've got that correct, and they had a bigger crowd at the NRL game than the crowd that turned up to watch St Kilda and Gold Coast play at Marvel Stadium. I think that's what it was. That wouldn't have happened too often, but a rugby league game in Melbourne draws a bigger crowd on a Thursday night than a footy game. Now, obviously, the St Kilda-Gold Coast game is a dead rubber. Neither team could make the finals Thursday night. Saints don't usually pull big crowds, but even so, 1-3-6-9-3. Our farmland is increasingly being owned by foreigners. Should we be worried? The president of the National Farmers Federation joins us in a moment. And your calls on 1-3-6-9-3 at 25-10.
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1: 21 to 10. In a moment, should we be concerned about the increasing foreign ownership of Australian agricultural land? The UK, or interests associated with the UK, are the single biggest foreign owner of Australian farmland. China is a close second, and the biggest foreign owner of water rights, that's water you can draw out of rivers to irrigate crops, is Canada. Emails, mornings@3aw.com.au. David says, do you think the Pullman 5, or is it the Pullman 9, or is it the Pullman 11, will play AFL again? You know, David, that's an interesting point. Like Mick Malthouse has said in the last 24 hours, he thinks they might have to leave the club. Look, let's just theorise that Isaac Heaney is one of the players, or Chad Warner. Again, it's all before the courts a bit now, but would another club want to take a punt on such good players? And the answer is possibly. But then again, would another club, if you took a punt on such a player, want to open themselves up to this sort of behaviour being repeated? And the answer is possibly not. Norm says, the mind boggles as to what went on in that room. I have a daughter as well, and that interview, that is the interview of John Carrance, has made me sick to my core. I feel terrible for the women involved. Yeah. Felicity says, disrespecting anybody is morally wrong. The Swan's behaviour was clearly disgusting. And then she points out, our Prime Minister's behaviour on that podcast with Nikki Osborne was also disgusting, but there has been no genuine apology. Now, you're quite right, Felicity. And female Labor MPs like Penny Wong, for example, have defended the Prime Minister, or certainly not criticised him after he said he'd shag Kylie Minogue and then made a rude gesture about melons. Tanya Plibersek is another who's been silent on the whole issue. So if a politician on the right is, in their view, deemed to be sexist, they'll criticise him. But what is Anthony Albanese? All Albo has said now is it was a mistake to go on the podcast. When we're talking about the possibility of AI combined with human robots or human-like robots to take over blue-collar jobs, Liam says, as an arborist in both climbing and consulting, it is one area where AI will never take over. Well, maybe Liam. Our next guest, President of the National Farmers Federation, Hamish McIntyre. Good morning.
12: Hello, Tom.
1: Well, I know I hear all the time of foreign companies and foreign individuals, even elements of foreign governments buying, our farmland. There's a dairy farm down in Tasmania which has been taken over, and apparently they want to stop the dairy part of it and just grow trees instead. The United Kingdom is the biggest foreign owner of Australian agricultural land, 7.6 million hectares. China is a close second at 6.5 million hectares. Should we be worried?
12: No, Tom. We support foreign investment. There's always been foreign investment in agriculture and food and fibre production in Australia. But, it always must be in the national interest. So that's where it's very important that the Foreign Investment Review Board does always review any situations where they are looking to invest in Australia that it is in the national interest. So as long as it is, we support it. They're another important part of the market as a buyer. Obviously, it helps keep our land values up in Australia, and it's part of the competitive market that is important. And they also invest heavily when they come in, and it's another form of finance outside our banks to come in and develop our regions, our properties, and that should always be considered.
1: I have a good friend who's been involved in selling farmland in the past to Chinese interests. He says they want to buy it because they think Australia is clean and green, but he says then when they buy it, it's clear that half the time they don't really know how to run the properties that they've bought. Have you encountered that?
12: No, Tom. I mean, most of the foreign investors use, Australian organisation management companies to manage the land they buy. So, in my region here, we saw that China, buy Cubby Station at one stage, and then they've sold out. Macquarie own it now. So they come and go, and that's the cycle. We do see that investment. They have, foreign investors, but institutions that invest in Australia, they usually have a 10-year cycle in their investment, and they they roll back out of it after that. Not always. Some look longer term, but look, again, I just really do emphasise, Tom, as long as it is in the national interest, they do bring a lot to a lot of investment, a lot of income, and development opportunities. They help us develop areas that we've had trouble funding in Australia previously. So they're an important part of the mix.
1: Well, yeah, I remember Cubby Station. I mean, that was for sale for years and no one wanted to buy it during the drought, and then finally it was sold, and then the rain started falling. Tommy, you mentioned the national interest a couple of times. Like in agricultural circles, what does that mean? Does it mean that, you know, farms will still be farms, or you know, what do we mean by the national interest when it comes to agriculture?
12: Food security particularly, and in our supply chain, so that, you know, always we come first, that, in a situation where Australia needs what's been produced, you know, from a foreign-owned farm, then it obviously stays in Australia if we require it first. So I really mean that it's in the, you know, it's got to be in the national interest from, you know, our own security point of view, and particularly national security and our regional security too. So, you know, we've got situations due to bad policy from many governments over 20, 25 years that have, you know, we've had a lot of productive land in Australia taken out of production going into, you know, carbon touch schemes that, you know, is probably showing now that's not in the national interest. So we need to make sure we get that balance right, and particularly in the renewable space that, again, our prime ag land, our best land, most reliable land for producing food, particularly in fibre also, it remains able to do that and doesn't get taken up with schemes with big companies that have got deep pockets that can afford to obviously pay more than a neighbour that would, you know, continue to produce food or whatever it was always doing.
1: Just quickly, we discussed the other day that the federal government is considering forcing fuel suppliers to include green fuel. And by green fuel, they mean biodiesel for diesel and ethanol for petrol. Now, both of them come from crops. Do you think that's a good use of our land to, you know, to grow crops to make ethanol and biodiesel?
12: Yes, it is. It's another balance. It's another customer for farmers. At the moment, a lot of our canola goes to Europe to be turned into, you know, by, you know, green aviation fuel over there. So, you know, we should be doing that here in Australia and value adding those commodities more here in Australia. And we have an abundance of land in northern Australia that still needs to be developed, Tom. And again, we've got huge opportunities for growing Australian agriculture and production. And so more markets and in this space, biorefining is an important part of it, you know, producing ethanol or aviation fuel, whatever we need. Mm.
1: Okay. All right, thank you for your time. Hamish McIntyre there, President of the National Farmers Federation. Back to calls at the moment. Anything you would like to discuss on a Friday morning, 1-3-6-9-3 at 14 to 10.
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15: It's Brad from Transport Victoria. A truck has broken down at the exit of the Burnley Tunnel, causing delays. The left lane's closed. Speeds down to 40. Past crews that are on site. Delays back through the tunnel and out onto the Westgate Freeway. Pushing back out over the top of the Westgate Bridge. Give yourself an extra 10 to 15. There's also a truck broken down in Kew at the corner of High Street and Harp Road. Instead of Harp Road, try Cotham Street, westbound, heading up towards Kew Junction. If you're on the trains this morning, looking clear across Melbourne, still got works affecting Ballarat, Ararat and Mirrabarra V-Line services.
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1: It is 10 to 10, straight after 10 o'clock news. I want to go back to this issue of AI and robots and whether blue-collar jobs are really safe from technology. 1-3-6-9-3 is the number to call. 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Russell says, Tom, like you, I'm a critic of councils, their extravagance, their left-wing politics and their excessive staffing, but I would like to talk about the four R's, roads, rubbish rates and recreation. Russell says, councils do a great job developing and maintaining sports ovals, etc. Well, do they? Remember we had that terrible situation a few weeks ago where, the young man was badly hurt and I think later died from, you know, having his head cracked on a concrete cricket pitch on which they were playing football. I think that's what happens. But, yes, look, Russell, not everything councils do is bad, although some councils are a lot worse than others. I will say that. Jessica says, we are third-generation Swan supporters and my 8-year-old son is absolutely avid. We were at the game on Sunday. He got some lovely photos with the players and he had the best night. But now, says Jessica, I'm honestly devastated. How do I send my 8-year-old boy off to school proudly wearing his red and white, knowing what has been happening with the team? And how do I explain it to him? Yeah, Jessica, I don't know what to say. My in-laws are all Sydney supporters, but by and large they're adults, although there's a couple of cousins who are not. But, yeah, to an 8-year-old boy, how do you say, you know, it's wear your footy jumper to school day, but don't wear the Swans one? And these conversations will be going on all around the football-loving states, particularly up in Sydney and, you know, down here in South Melbourne where there's still a lot of Sydney Swans supporters. Bronwyn, hello.
22: Hi, Tom. Look, I think what these guys done is absolutely terrible, but I'm not quite sure why we're blaming the Sydney footy club. I mean, these guys, all these young guys, all they do is play football. They get every support known to man. They've had their education. They've had everything else. And yet at the end of the day, they are adults responsible for making their own decisions. If these kids worked for anyone else, Mr. Architect, Mr. whatever, real estate agent, we wouldn't be blaming their employees. We'd be saying, you're idiots. And I think the Sydney Swans have gone, you know what, we will not condone that behaviour. You're out for the season, and then we're going to wait and see what happens with the court
1: Look,
22: case.
1: Bronwyn,
22: why are we blaming the club?
1: Well, there's a lot of blame to go around, but you are right. I mean, does the AFL get some blame? Does the club get some blame? I agree with you. Primarily the blame must be on the individuals. But we had an allegation from the lawyer representing two of the women that there was a leader from the club who was not a player present when all this was going on. Now, if that's the case, if members of the hierarchy were there, and they seem to approve of what was going on, then, you know, the club does have to be drawn into it. And also, Bronwyn, you know, if I go out and do something that offends people and is hideous and I'm in a work capacity, right? So the AFL Players Association always says, you know, football, it's their workplace. Well, fine. They were on a work trip. You know, they'd flown to Melbourne to represent their club to play football against Essendon. And then they decided to stay the night. That was part of the work trip. All right. The Sydney Swans, I assume, paid for their accommodation at the Pullman Hotel and their transport by car the next day to go back to Sydney. So the whole thing was a work trip. Therefore, you are representing your employer. Just as if I say something incredibly stupid or bad here on 3AW, 3AW can be sued, not just me. In fact, people would be more likely to sue 3AW because 3AW has a lot more money than me. Thanks, Bronwyn. Andy, hello.
0: Oh, hi, Tom. Just further to what your previous caller was just saying, there's not a single player that's running out on Sunday that's done anything wrong, and everybody's talking, a lot of people, including yourself, talking about boycotting that game. And I'm thinking, people running out have done nothing wrong. They've not been accused of doing anything wrong. Why are they being...
1: Well, okay, you're right. Yeah, so, and from what I understand, there's a real split in the club now. Like some of the, shall we say, the players who were not involved are so angry at the ones who were because it might scupper their finals chances. And some of them are just, they're upset because what happened was wrong. But when you are part of a club, a group, a company, it is more than just about the individual. You know, when you pull on the jumper, you represent what the club stands for. And I'm afraid it's not me saying boycott the Sydney Swans game on Sunday. It is groups of Sydney Swans supporters who are actually saying, and this is online and I've seen it, come along, I think it's the SCG on, I think it's Sunday, watch the AFLW curtain raiser and then go home. Don't stay for the men's games. It's not me saying that, Andy. It is Sydney Swans supporters. 133-693 at 5 to 10.
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1: All right, it is just on 10 o'clock, so news coming up in a moment with David Armstrong. 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So if you lay bricks or put tiles on roofs or are a plumber, who knows, maybe an intelligent robot is getting set to take your job in the next few years. Also next hour, at around about 10:30, give or take, the Sydney Swans are hosting another press conference. Coach Dean Cox and Captain Callum Mills are speaking. 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
5: 12 degrees in Melbourne, a partly cloudy day, a top of 16. It's 10 o'clock. Good morning. I'm David Armstrong. The lawyer acting for two of the women caught up in the Swan sex scandal say they fear for their safety and they have gone into hiding. John Carranza says more than five players were in the room at the Pullman Hotel in East Melbourne at the time of the alleged incident early Monday morning. And he's told Tom Elliott it's also alleged senior club officials were present.
6: With what has been alleged, these women were subjected to the most disgusting actions and behaviour I have ever heard about in my 28 years as a lawyer. And what they were subjected to, it is alleged, was demeaning, abhorrent, and simply not moral or acceptable.
5: A so-called solar tsunami is sweeping a small community in the state's northeast. Gabrielle Hodson has more.
7: Landowners between Benalla, Winton and Glen Rowan fear they're in the middle of a solar tsunami. The Weekly Times says up to 17% of the land in the Lake Macowan area will be covered in a total of almost 3.5 million solar panels. Four projects have already been built around the area with around 1 million panels. Another 2 million have planning approval, and now an application is reportedly being lodged for 420,000 more. Locals in Glen Rowan say the value of lifestyle properties has slumped 50%, while farmland value is down 10 to 20%. They're angry the projects wrecking their landscape are all government subsidised. Gabriel Hodson reporting.
5: Melbourne's getting a new suburb, home to at least 30,000 people in the city's west. Melton East will boast seven schools and open space as big as five MCGs. A weekender on former farmland on the edge of Ballarat has seen one man's rates go from just under $8,000 a year to almost $85,000. The Ballarat Courier says the 83-year-old pensioner is finding it difficult to sell the 6 hectares because the land hasn't changed in that time and still lacks infrastructure such as sewers. A report from the Institute of Health and Welfare shows non-melanoma skin cancer is up to 3 times more common than all other cancers combined. Nearly 500,000 Australians require surgical removal for the condition each year, costing the health system around $2 billion. The Cancer Council's Chief Executive Jacinta Reddin says it's no surprise given Australia has the highest rate of skin cancer in the world.
8: And most skin cancers are almost entirely preventable. More than 2,000 people die from skin cancer each year. So what it tells us is that we Australians can never rest in terms of being vigilant about protecting ourselves.
5: In finance, the All Ordinaries down 16 points at the open. Our dollar, 71.1 US.
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5: Gold Coast coach Damien Hardwick is preparing for life without Ben King following their 23-point win over St Kilda. King kicked 3 goals in what was likely his last game for the Suns. The forward linked to a move to Hawthorn in free agency. Hardwick says he's looking for experience to join his young forwards.
9: We've got some younger players. We're really excited about Reed. We're really excited about Walter. We've got Jamara that has had a bit of a pivot year. He'll be better when he comes back. But, you know, we probably need another experienced player. So if there's any experienced forward out there that wants to come to our footy club, give me a call.
5: Sydney has made wholesale changes for Sunday's clash with North Melbourne off the back of season-ending suspensions for 5 players. James Rowbottom and Angus Sheldrick are among the inclusions. And that's the latest news and sport.
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